0: Comment away. Let us know who you agree with and who you don't. 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Just search Audible FSR and subscribe. In the meantime, in between, we got some Russell Westbrook thoughts. But DJ Alex Tyshirt on the Wheels of Teal, Tom Crady, any YouTubians, any odd mob weighing in on some of Ephraim's ridiculous defense of athletes blowing all their money?
1: Gosh, if I read up the Ephraim ones, he might not come back as a co-host. I would probably stay away from those. I can take it, man. Can you?
2: I can take it.
1: Okay, well, some of these are fun. Let's start with King B19 says, Breeze taken? No!
2: Oh, there it goes. Man. She's hot on the streets.
1: Uh-huh. That one sucks, man.
2: It's only been 2 months, so don't worry. Maybe the guy missed. Oh, I'm sorry, Bree. I'm sorry. I apologize.
1: This one's great. This one's from Drake is not a trick. And he says, why is Rob G always pocket watching?
0: Because I'm broke.
1: Crazy.
0: If you say that's a choice, I will
1: jump down off this chair.
2: I didn't say anything.
1: Is it a choice?
2: Did you say you're jump down off the chair?
0: Yes, I will jump down off this chair.
2: People don't understand just how big this chair is or how small he is in the chair. But someone who's close to the show and who has evidence of that, our man Elijah.
0: Oh, gosh.
2: Just posted something where, you know, little man is swinging in his big boy chair. Like, how, as a full grown adult, can you put your feet on the seat of a chair you're sitting in?
1: We need a foot cam for Rob G.
0: He has said that. Alex has said, hey, Elijah, can we get, we have the camera right there. Can we put another one right there and watch his feet swing?
2: I looked over. You see, my legs are spread out because I have to unfold these things. And he's sitting there talking to me, swinging back and forth with his legs up on the lip of the chair. I was like, this can't be real.
1: I'll leave you with one more. This one's funny. So there was some back and forth in the chat. And if you guys aren't live on YouTube, just go search Odd Couple with Rob Parker and Kelvin Washington. We're live every single day on there. You can see our beautiful faces.
0: That's right.
1: And the Take and Brie face for right now. This one's funny. So there's been people going back and forth. And this guy, Damian G44, said, bro, you're arguing with a commercial break video. You're a smart guy.
0: There are people who argue with the commercial break videos. They do. Because during the commercial break, it'll be like old snippets from the show or other shows.
2: Yeah.
0: And they're arguing with that.
2: Well, it happens.
0: Yeah.
2: It happens.
0: Yeah. It's tough.
2: You know.
0: All right.
2: It's our job, man.
0: That is our job.
2: It's our job.
0: Well, you know who doesn't have a job anymore? But this one's by choice. All right. He didn't get fired on his day off. UCLA legend. Russell Westbrook has officially announced his retirement from the NBA. Clap it up one time for Russ, for the Brody. And when I saw the news come across the ticker, of course, got lost a lot of the Laker news, of course. My first thought when I read it was, it's a shame what's happened to Russell Westbrook and the discourse surrounding Russell Westbrook. Because I am a Laker fan, you're a Laker fan. We lived through the Russell Westbrook experience.
2: Yes, we did.
0: It was not fun.
2: It was not good.
0: It was very difficult. It really tested your patience. It tested your patience in a lot of ways. That I totally agree with you. However, I maintain that the reason why Russell Westbrook, especially in the last 4 or 5 years or so, has become a punchline to a lot of people, especially on NBA Twitter, is because specifically he played with LeBron James. And it's not LeBron's fault specifically. It's not anything that he did or didn't do publicly or maybe even privately that I know about. It is that LeBron James has a sea of sycophants, both on television, radio, podcast, print media, what have you, that are very quick to give him the credit when things go great and even quicker to blame somebody else when they don't.
2: Okay.
0: And because Russell Westbrook and his style of play is very loud, when he makes a bad play or he misses a shot, it is also very loud. He does not just miss a shot softly off the front of the rim. He will hit the side of the backboard, right? He will not just turn the ball over in the flow of the action. He will turn it over with about 45 seconds left in a 2-point game, right? Because he plays the first 47 minutes just as hard as

0: he plays the last minute. And sometimes that's great. Sometimes it is absolutely horrible. But because he played with LeBron James and because he played with the Lakers and because that tenure ended so spectacularly, the last few years of Russell Westbrook's NBA career has been people taking pot shots at him, people poking fun at him, anonymous scouts, GMs, and coaches calling the Miami Heat and saying, if you want to win, you do not bring this guy to your franchise. And because of that, people have completely forgotten that Russell Westbrook, right now, amongst all-time NBA point guards, is first in points, first in rebounds, first in triple-doubles, fourth in assists. He and LeBron James, only two players, the only two in the history of the NBA to have 25,000 points and 10,000 assists. People forget, again, because of the way things spiraled out of control here in LA, that from 2016 to 2021, he averaged 26, 10, and 10 and made the triple-double a normal occurrence on a Tuesday night. His net rating was plus 6.7. So for all the crap people gave him about running around like a chicken with his head cut off, his teams were demonstrably better when he was on the court doing his thing than when he wasn't. He only played 65 games with the Washington Wizards, and yet he has shattered their franchise record for triple-doubles. He had 38 of them in 65 games.
1: Wow.
0: So while he may not be LeBron James, he may not be Kobe Bryant, Michael Jordan, Russell Westbrook is a damn good NBA player, or was a damn good NBA player. He is arguably between the third and the sixth greatest point guard who ever lived. He is a first ballot, no doubt about it, rock solid Hall of Famer. But again, playing in Los Angeles, playing with LeBron James, didn't go very well. He became a punchline. And I think that is wildly disrespectful, and it's unfortunate that a player of his caliber is going to ride off into the sunset with his tail tucked between his legs.
1: Now, number one, he's not, his tail's not tucked between his legs.
0: The way he's talked about, it is.
1: Okay, that's a, like, he would have to tuck his own tail.
0: Sure.
1: You get what
0: maybe
1: I'm saying?
0: A bad example.
1: Like, yeah, that,
0: okay.
1: Don't do that. Because
0: my bad. That's my fault.
1: We don't want to be disparaging to him and how he feels about his retirement.
0: Okay, that's fair.
1: I will say this. Styles make fights.
0: Mm-hmm.
1: Now, you would think a prolific scorer of the ball, a rebounder, and an assist can fit anywhere on the planet Earth. You were right about the about what you said about him playing the exact same way, the tip off all the way to the last 2 minutes of the game.
0: Mm-hmm.
1: You were also right about his passion for the game. The one problem I had, and it was a glaring problem for me when he came to the Lakers, it was understanding the flow and the moment of the game,
0: mm-hmm.
1: right? Largely having to do with basketball IQ, right? If you're in the middle of a run to get back in a game,
0: mm-hmm.
1: it would behoove you not to go on a 1-on-4 fast break by yourself.
0: Yes.
1: And without the explosiveness that you used to have, shoot into the air and shoot a layup at the bottom of the rim. The team gets the ball, come down and score. Stops the run, stops the momentum. We saw that multiple times.
0: Mm-hmm.
1: We saw him not shoot a high clip of threes.
0: Right.
1: But I think only one time in his career he shot over 35% from three. Right? That's not good for mm-hmm. a guard.
0: No.
1: In today's NBA.
0: No.
1: The problem I'm having is his plus or minus the last 5-6 years of his career, he averaged a minus per game.
0: I mean, he was also on terrible teams.
1: What I'm saying is mm-hmm. an individual can be on a terrible team and still be in the positive when it comes to the outcome.
0: Okay.
1: My thing is, as great as he was, he never evolved. And what I mean by that is, you know you can't play the same way you played at 27 as at 37. You can't play the same way you played at 21 at 31. There has to be evolution in your game. And mentally, if you still think you're 22 and that's how you're attacking the game, it can't end good.
0: Right.
1: That was the problem. I never questioned his heart, how hard he played. I question the timing of some of the decisions, right? The ability to see the game and feel the flow of it as a point guard, as the great point guards do.
0: Sure.
1: Not just do what you do. That was my biggest thing. Don't just come in and just be you. As the point guard, you need to see, okay, who's hot, who's not, where can we do this, where can we take advantage of that?
0: Right.
1: And then
0: he hasn't got a shot in a few minutes. You got to get him in the flow.
1: It was none of that. It was boom, Russ.
0: 100 miles an hour.
1: 100 miles an hour. And it didn't work with the lineup that the Lakers had.
0: Right.
1: It was actually, it had the opposite effect.
0: Sure. It ended up being a huge net negative.
1: Net negative. And as a Laker fan, we got to experience it firsthand. Now, I've always been a Westbrook fan until that year and a half.
0: Until he came to LA.
1: And I was like, oh my goodness, what is happening? He has to be able to see the flow of the game like everyone else is seeing. He's a point guard. It just didn't. LeBron wanted him. They wanted him.
0: Right.
1: LeBron, AD, they wanted him. They got him. Remember what the trade could have been?
0: It was supposed to be the
1: Buddy Hield and Turner from Indianapolis,
0: right?
1: From the Pacers,
0: right?
1: Imagine those two pieces with LeBron.
0: Would have been a lot different.
1: It would have been a lot different because now you got a real shooter, spot up shooter, and then you got a big who can shoot and who can play center now and let Anthony Davis go to the four.
0: Right.
1: That's what we gave up for Westbrook, because LeBron
0: wanted him. Yes.
1: And then they wanted to get rid of him, and Rob Pelinka and Jeannie Buss, as they should, was like, no, this is what you asked for, so you guys figure
0: it
1: out.
0: We're not going to dig deeper into this hole to try to make
1: this work. They never figured it out, and it ended terribly.
0: Right.
1: And I feel bad for Westbrook because, like I said, I'm a Westbrook fan. I thought he was amazing. I just would have loved for his game to just evolve a little bit more and understand you can't play the same way on every single team you go to. And I believe he played on 7 teams.
0: Yeah, he might have played on 4 in the last 4 years.
1: Right, and this brings me to another point that I want to talk to you about that we could talk about after the break. Never before have we seen all-time great players play for so many different franchises. To me, that's troubling. Now, the new apron, the second apron is new. It's brand new. It's been around for 2 years now. And so that's not the reason we're seeing these players play so many different. And these are all time. These are first ballot Hall of Famers playing on 5, 6, 7 teams. It makes no sense. You would take somebody who's a journeyman, right, who plays on a million different teams, but not first ballot Hall of Famers. Teams are reluctant to get rid of first ballot. Players are reluctant to leave teams. Not anymore.
0: All right, we'll dive deeper into that. Coming up next, it is The Odd Couple with me, Rob G. from Salam, sitting in for Rob Parker and Kelvin Washington. Rosh Markazi at the bottom of the hour. This is Fox Sports Radio.
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0: We ended last segment talking about Russell Westbrook and his unceremonious exit from the NBA. And one thing you mentioned is he basically played for a new team every year of his career there towards the end. And before we get to a Rosh Marquise, I want to ask you this very quickly. Can you be a Hall of Famer, first ballot, rock solid guy like Russell Westbrook when you were a journeyman for the last quarter of your NBA career?
1: I think the answer, the conventional answer is yes, because the numbers are the numbers. Right. But the sentiment and the reality is we're not used to seeing all-time greats be on maybe one, two, three teams. Mm-hmm. But when you start to get to five, six, seven,
0: Shaq,
1: you start thinking like, okay, well, what's happening? What's missing here? Westbrook's not the only person. Think about this. Mm-hmm. Think about this. And this is the thing that I think about all the time. So that OKC team, mm-hmm. you had KD, James Harden.
0: Yep.
1: Westbrook.
0: Yep.
1: A trio that you can build a franchise around for
0: a trio of MVPs.
1: Two decades. Mm-hmm. Right? Similar to Golden State. Right?
0: In terms of talent, better than that.
1: Yeah. But they built around those guys, and no matter what,
0: right,
1: those guys were going to be the focal point until sure. Klay 2 years ago, you know, got
0: right.
1: dealt.
0: Right.
1: But it was Draymond, Steph, and Klay.
0: Right.
1: That was our nucleus and everything else, and they paid them. They all got paid mm-hmm. top dollar. Everybody was making over $100 million and so on and so forth. When you look at this trio, Westbrook has played on seven teams. Mm-hmm. KD's played on five teams. James Harden's, what, five, six teams? So you ask yourself, okay, all of them have been MVP. All of them tremendous records and scoring and rebounding, all of these things.
0: What six teams for Harden.
1: Mm-hmm. Think about that. These are, I'm talking about prolific scores, prolific basketball players. Yeah.
0: All of them likely first ballot Hall of Famers.
1: The thing that I think is missing there with this scenario, the leadership quality.
0: Across the board for all three.
1: Across the board. Mm-hmm. Think about that. Across the board. When have they won being the leader of a team?
0: Never.
1: That's the problem. So what are you doing? You're constantly chasing to find a team with a leader that you can.
0: That you don't have to be.
1: You don't have to be that.
0: Yeah.
1: You don't have to be that. This is really, think about that. Mm-hmm. When was the only time Kevin Durant won?
0: Golden State.
1: Who was the leader?
0: Steph Curry.
1: Without a doubt.
0: Actually, I would say Draymond Green was the
1: leader. It doesn't matter. Any iteration wasn't him.
0: It wasn't him. Yes. Long story. It wasn't him. Right.
1: Right? James Harden, everywhere he's gone, he's been the leader.
0: And they always flame out of the playoffs.
1: He's been in the league 17 years. He's made the playoffs 17 times. I remember watching the playoffs this year and him at the Cavaliers, and the announcer was like, congratulations to James Harden for 17 years straight of the playoffs. And I was like, that is not a flex.
0: Mm.
1: That's not a flex. You mean you've had 17 shots and you've never won a championship? Every single year you've been in the league, you've made the playoffs and played in one finals?
0: And he was the sixth man on that finals team.
1: I would be going crazy. League MVP, led the league in scoring for multiple years. Mm-hmm. You mean to tell me, with all of that, you've only played in the finals one time in 17 years. That can't be a flex. Now, look, longevity, career, all of that. Congratulations. I know how hard it is to play 10 or more years in a league.
0: Sure.
1: But when we start talking about the greats, right? And all, KD got two. He pulled the court,
0: yep.
1: Jumped off the plane, and landed in Golden State.
0: Well, he was the best player on those teams.
1: He was
0: too.
1: The best player. Why was he the best player?
0: Because he didn't have to lead anybody. He could just be the best player.
1: And Steph allowed
0: yes.
1: it to happen.
0: Yeah.
1: Steph was unanimous MVP two times.
0: No, one time.
1: One time, excuse me, unanimous. He allowed KD to come to. He was like, hey, man. That's what I'm talking about. Because he was the best offensively on that team, didn't make him the leader.
0: Right.
1: James Harden, for the majority of the teams he's been on, he's been the best offensively.
0: Mm-hmm.
1: Doesn't make you the leader.
0: Russell Westbrook. Yeah.
1: Doesn't make you the leader. So what do you weigh when you talk about greatness? Is the leadership gene, is the leadership quality part of that? Say what you want about LeBron James. Any teams he's been on, he's been the leader. Any team. Came to the Lakers, was the leader. Went back to the Cavaliers, leader. Went to Miami, D-Wade said, hey, bro, it's your team. Take it. It'll be interesting to see what Philadelphia has to, what that looks like.
0: Yeah, that's probably going to be one of their biggest problems, if not their biggest problem.
1: And that's why it's compelling. That's why it's a must-see TV, because now we're looking to see, okay, you have an alpha male. Obviously, LeBron James is an alpha male.
0: Yep.
1: He comes to a team and ownership starts to maneuver and they drafted his son. Right? Yeah. Whatever that is. This next iteration of LeBron's career, these next 2 years, it's going to look a little bit different for him. How does he adjust to that? But going back to that trio, that's a dynamic that even another player who, you know, could have been phenomenal, could have been great, like Paul George, right? Tremendous talent, numbers, all of that. He's going to be a Hall of Famer.
0: Mm-hmm.
1: But when it comes to the leadership gene in terms of taking the onus of that franchise, putting it on your back and carrying it across the line for a championship, that to me is rarefied air. That to me is first ballot. That to me is everything when it comes to all-time great players.
0: Well, speaking of all-time great players, Arash Markazi, founder and CEO of the Sporting Tribune, he covered a lot of Russell Westbrook's career. Both, of course, in UCLA, recently with the Lakers. Arash joins us right now. Arash, how are you?
2: I'm great. Thanks for having me.
0: Of course. So we just finished the last 25 minutes or so talking about the retirement of Russell Westbrook and the way he limped to the finish line, we'll say, of his NBA career. First ballot Hall of Famer, statistically one of the single greatest players who ever lived. But the last few years, he's become something of a punching bag in NBA circles. What do you attribute that to, in your opinion?
2: Yeah, listen, I mean, the role that he had with the Thunder that he shined so brightly in, I mean, that certainly was not the case, when he kind of bounced around towards the end, you know, with the Washington and the Lakers and the Clippers and the Nuggets and the Kings and all that. I mean, just, you know, that happens. It's unfortunate. But, you know, when great players retire after Hall of Fame careers and, you know, long Hall of Fame careers, you know, I think, in time, we remember them for what they were great for. We remember them for their great moments in terms of, you know, when they won the most valuable player and they averaged a triple-double, like, over the course of the season, which we never thought was possible. So, listen, I totally get that in the here and now, we're just kind of thinking about the last couple of years of Russell. But I like to think of him at the height of his career. And I think in time, when he goes into the Hall of Fame, that's how he will be viewed by.
1: Let's talk about the big news that broke today. Westbrook is one of them. But the other is the sale of the Lakers again for $12.5 billion.
0: With a B.
1: With a B. Now, Rob, we were talking about it earlier that this deal was proposed on Sunday, mere 72 hours ago, and that was a timeline that Bob Iger and Kushner had to accept this deal. What is the process, the due process of sales of these franchises? I thought it had to be held under a vote and it was a certain amount of time and owners had to weigh in. Could you tell us anything about the minutiae of a deal like this getting done so fast?
2: Yeah, you know, so this has not been approved by the league, but it will be approved by the league. And the reason that it will be approved by the league is that Kushner and Bob Iger were already in the process of being one of the candidates to purchase the expansion team in Las Vegas. And I think sort of one of the dual stories that came from this is that the number of groups that want to buy that expansion team in Vegas, they've that price tag is north of, you know, $7 billion. When once it got to 9, perhaps 10, then it got to a point where, you know, two guys from Los Angeles are thinking, well, you know, Mark Walters is, like, in a tough spot right now, and I know that he just bought the Lakers for $10 billion. You know, maybe he'd be willing to part ways with it for a 12.5. And so the timeline is this. I mean, and again, if we just go off of the timeline from the previous sale of the Lakers from the Buss family to Mark Walter, you know, that was agreed to in June. It was approved by the league in October, and then it became officially in terms of the transaction going down in November. So that means, so that's sort of like the timeline. So if you want to say, if, you know, how it aligns here, you know, it's not official, but again, Bob Iger, Josh Kushner, they will be approved. The sale will be approved in short time.
0: Arash Markazi, Sporting Tribune here with the Odd Couple. Arash, I follow you on X, so I see a lot of you've been tweeting all day about the situation. And one of the things that you've suggested on your social media accounts is it's been reported that Mark Walter never looked to sell the Lakers. He just got an offer he couldn't refuse. Now, you spun that forward and said, well, the Dodgers aren't for sale, but given what kind of offer we just got, would I not then consider a massive offer for the Dodgers? Do you think that is, if you had to put a percentage amount, the percentage chance that Mark Walter would consider selling the Dodgers now, given what he just got for the Lakers?
2: Yeah, I mean, here's the tough thing, because if we had talked last night and you said, what's the percentage chance that Mark Walter would
0: zero
2: sell the Lakers?
0: Yeah.
2: I would say zero. So, I mean, what it is, it's now greater than zero. That's for sure now. I mean, the one thing that I basically suggested, and I'm not going out on a limb here, I mean, obviously everything is not okay, or is not as okay as it was a year ago. There's no way Mark Walter purchases the Lakers with the goal of flipping it. And again, yes, he did make a profit, but like that's not why he bought the Dodgers. It's not why he bought the Lakers. And certainly when you talk about flipping a profit, it's not worth the trouble when you're a multi-billionaire to do something like this where you only have the team for 9 months. So the suggestion is really, obviously, with the federal investigation and all the things like that, if someone were to put a proposal together and say, hey, listen, you got 12.5. How about another 12? I'll take the Dodgers off your hands. Like, obviously, he's going to consider it. I'm not saying it's going to happen. But like I said, if you had asked me last night, what are the chances Mark Walter would sell the Lakers? It was zero. It happened. There's no way the percentage chance he would sell the Dodgers is zero. There is a number attached to what he would be willing to part with that team for.
1: Everybody has a price.
2: Yes.
1: Okay, so the Lakers are being sold. The deal will go through. Where does this leave Laker fans? Where does this leave the franchise? Do we know the direction that Bob Iger wants to go with a historic franchise like the Lakers? Because I'm concerned. I'm a Laker fan. Rob is concerned.
0: Yes,
1: he's a Laker
0: very
1: fan.
0: Very concerned.
1: We have no idea. At least with Mark Walters, we knew that he would spare no expense to build up the team, the coaching staff, all the things you need to be champions. Now we are kind of in the dark and have no idea. What type of light can you shed on that for us, Arash?
2: It's such a great point, because there was a proof of concept locally in Los Angeles with the Dodgers. And so when the deal happened a year ago, so many Laker fans were excited, like Mark Walter and the deep pockets he has, you know, they're going to take over this team. And really the unique thing is over the past year, the Dodgers organization has come to really take over the Lakers. There's a lot of people who have dual roles with that team, and how that's going to be like gun spun over the next few months, that'll be intriguing. We don't know what Bob Iger and Josh Kushner are like as a professional sports organization. What are they going to do? They've never owned a team before. So I'm not saying that they're not going to be successful. Mark Walter didn't own a team prior to purchasing the Dodgers, but there is a learning curve in place. So I do think, in terms of people expecting big changes coming in the next couple of months, I do think they are going to take this next season, this upcoming season, as sort of like a wait-and-see approach. Like, let's see how Jeannie does in her role. Let's see what JJ does. Let's see, like, how these guys do. But at the end of the day, and I brought this up, when Mark Cuban sold the Mavericks and he was under the impression that he would still be able to call the shots, billionaires don't spend billions to have the old folks who have been with the team continue to run the team. At some point in time, whether it's next year or sooner, Bob Iger and Josh Kushner will start bringing in their own people to do things the way that they like it. I'm not saying it's going to happen tomorrow or next week, but it will happen at some point soon.
0: His name is Arash Markazi, founder, CEO of the Sporting Tribune, doing some great work covering all the L.A. sports teams all the way out to Vegas and Hawaii. It's a great gig if you can get it. Arash, thank you so much for swinging by, man. Really appreciate it.
1: Appreciate
2: My
1: you,
2: pleasure.
1: Arash.
2: Thanks for having me.
1: Yep.
0: That is Arash Markazi. We got more of The Odd Couple coming up, but first, it's for we, Brianna Miro.
3: All right, guys, starting with the NFL, the Panthers are signing former Dolphins and Raiders, because, you know, Rob G, Darren Waller to a one-year deal, 6 touchdowns in 9 games last season. The Browns announced that Deshaun Watson will start their preseason opener Saturday against the Bears. Sean Payton announced Bo Nix will not play in Friday's preseason opener against the Falcons. And in the NBA, like you guys said, the Lakers are being sold to Josh Kushner and Bob Iger for a record $12.5 billion. And in baseball, the Padres walked it off and swept the Brewers 4-3 in extra innings for their 5th straight win. The Cardinals sent the Phillies to their 2nd straight loss in a 7-1 victory. Since the All-Star break, Philadelphia is 10-15, and they've lost 6 of their last eight series. Back to you guys.
0: Thank you, Bree.
1: Thanks, Bree.
0: There may be $12.5 billion spent tonight at Magic City. Mentee night. Oh. One's got it.

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1: That's got the chills right there.
0: Oh, my gosh. You thought Rob Parker was a dirty old man? Let me tell you, he's from Salam.
1: I was a child, just FYI.
0: No, this was yesterday.
1: No.
0: All right. Again, it is Men TNA night at Magic City. That's why the guys are not here. They're out throwing singles. And because of that, we have a One's Gotta Go version of Men TNA.
2: So five's a crowd. Is that what I'm playing? Yeah. Five's an uneven number.
3: You know, as me filling in for both producer and executive producer, I almost want to bail on this segment and just do story time with Ephraim.
1: No. Not on a Worship Wednesday.
3: Why not?
1: Not on a Worship Wednesday.
0: Lord wouldn't like that.
3: After that story I just heard.
1: Magic City Monday, yes. Worship Wednesday, no shot.
3: I'm sure you heard more, but at the moment I'm currently worshiping a 21-year-old Ephraim is what I hear. Oh, God.
1: That guy was a lunatic.
3: He was a demon.
1: He was a demon.
3: He needed Jesus.
1: He needed a lot of stuff.
0: He might have liked the Kinko story.
1: We needed a lot of stuff.
3: Well, if you're new to this, this is called One's Gotta Go. The great Kelvin Washington brought this over from whoever, how many shows he had before, like Rob Parker. And the thought of this is, for Mentee Night, we want to bring you this elusive experience of trying to be at Mentee Night with Rob Parker from afar. So my question to all of you in this One's Gotta Go, we're going to keep it on the strip club theme, okay?
1: Okay.
3: And go into these events, these illustrious lady dancers, the best dancers in all the land. Bree, I know you're an active strip club member.
0: That's what I've heard.
4: Memberships everywhere.
3: Yes. We're going to need you. Okay. Wired at, you know,
1: Bree would faint. She would flat out.
0: She did say
1: out.
0: If it's Bree, it's for we, because we are all going to the strip club.
3: Now that makes sense. Yep. Well, One's Gotta Go. Mentee Night Strip Club Edition. These are the five, and one of these have to go, okay? The first one is the cover charge.
1: Okay.
3: Pay to get into the spot.
1: Mm-hmm.
3: The second one, back row seats, a.k.a. Creepers Anonymous is what we call that.
1: Okay.
0: Where you're not actually tipping anything.
3: You're just watching.
0: Got it.
1: Contemplating the crime. Yes, okay. Go ahead.
3: A little weird. Number three, making it rain.
1: Okay.
3: Because you know Rob G likes a pocket watch.
0: I do. Mm-hmm.
3: So that's one for there. Number four, the champagne room, which is different from the MVP room. A lot of that sound in there. And then the fifth one, this one we're going to just call the kitchen. The cook, they got the food, buffet sometimes. Ephraim's a lot more illustrious than us. So those are the five.
1: Okay.
3: One's got to go. Let's start with our guest, Ephraim Salone.
1: The kitchen has to go for me.
3: Really?
1: Yeah. Wow. I don't make it a habit of eating where there's exposed body parts.
3: Oh.
0: That's a good rule. Right?
3: Wow.
1: Open stuff.
3: Really?
1: And food to me.
3: Doesn't match?
1: I'm good. I'm good. I don't want to eat hot wings or chicken wings.
0: Isn't that what they're famous for, though?
1: They are famous for their lemon pepper wings.
0: Oh, God.
3: Lemon pepper loo.
1: I've never had them.
3: Really?
1: It just seems unsanitary.
0: It does.
1: To eat where there's open.
3: Really? So then I should say Naked Sushi Night with Ephraim's off the table. Take that one off. All right, Bree, what you got?
4: The back row creepers. That needs to go. Yeah, that needs to go. Everything else is fine.
1: You want to feel safe when you're in there partaking,
4: absolutely.
1: Correct?
4: Of course.
1: Yeah, okay. That makes
0: sense. There is something real awkward about a guy just sitting there rubbing his jean thighs and having no intention of spending any
3: money. Hey, you leave Rob Parker alone, okay?
4: Like the basketball shorts, guys.
0: Yeah.
1: Oh, my goodness.
0: I've seen Rob Parker wear tearaway pants.
1: Oh, you've seen this before then?
4: Of course.
1: Oh, okay.
4: Of course.
3: Right. Spearmint Rhino. Bree's an active member.
4: Member. Yearly membership.
3: Wait, so what's more weird? Tearaway pants or the shorts? What do you think's more weird?
0: Well, they're
3: club?
0: The same material, right?
1: Yes. Both of them are weird because they don't belong
0: the
1: there.
0: Club.
1: If you have sweatpants on, sir, you are certifiable.
3: So if he has sweatpants on and eating the food there, it's a no-go, huh?
1: This man needs to be detained.
3: All right, Rob G, what do you got?
0: People are going to think that because I'm cheap, I'm going to say the cover charge. I think that's important because it kind of weeds out all the bad. Like, if you're willing to pay $40 to get in there, you're going to spend a lot more money. So I feel like that has to stay. The one that has to go, though, is making it rain.
3: You pocket watcher.
0: Because if you're going to spend $100, just go to the VIP room. You're only doing it to make yourself feel good in front of the other dudes. The other dudes don't care about the money you're spending.
3: What?
1: No, that's not true.
0: That's Ephraim, it's my topic.
1: Okay, sorry.
0: I'm getting rid of the making it rain, Alex.
3: Really?
0: Yes. Okay.
1: Can we now comment on your
3: choice? I think we should go, Ephraim.
1: I'm saying, first of all, you're not tipping for the guys. You're tipping for the girls. Now, a girl may be up there performing, not your type, not your speed, but she's giving a hell of a performance.
0: She's putting in work.
1: She's working.
0: Yep.
1: You tip. right? Now, the
0: you
1: one
0: appreciate
1: you want,
0: the extra effort.
1: You right, take to the back to the champagne room, you get a private dance, and so on and so forth.
0: Right.
1: But you're there as a patron. You are participating in the women who are entertaining, right?
0: They're doing so it to
1: that's
0: flex.
1: What the rain. Not, look, all I'm saying is I may or may not
0: that's
1: have
0: why you're okay
1: created a storm in an establishment.
0: No, we Hurricane stop. E back in the day.
3: Stop.
1: Right? But what I'm that's part of that, and it wasn't for the guys. It was for because I appreciate the women.
3: You know what I'm thinking? Ephraim, you got to write a sitcom for like a strip club or something.
0: Oh, God.
3: And make this like oh, a God. Drama, a Close drama off. Suspense. Oh, that's a good name.
0: Oh, God.
3: You know what I'm going to go with?
1: What?
3: The champagne room.
1: Mm.
3: You want to know why?
1: Why?
3: I think it's somewhere we should not have for all these illustrious people, the like private room. Ah. Like, we don't need all that, okay? There's called motels, there's hotels, there's rooms other places. Like, what are we doing? A secret room inside of the place? Ah, it's a little weird to me.
0: A secret room?
3: It's a little weird to me.
1: Well, sometimes you need privacy.
3: We got plenty of privacy.
1: Sometimes you want to talk and the music too loud up front. Sometimes you want to get to know Cinnamon.
3: Well, Cinnamon's got a lot to learn.
1: Come to the stage, guys and girls. Put your heads together for Sapphire.
0: 2-for-1 special going on, guys. Take your favorite lady to the VIP room. 3-for-1.
1: Don't forget, let's tip the ladies. They're working hard.
0: How much money is Rob Parker's maintained out of Mentina?
3: I'm going to say easy a grand.
0: I'm saying $0.
3: Stop.
0: I think that's why he brought them all, so they can pay.
3: Oh, wow. We
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25: Luis swings, lines it into right field, a base hit. 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Sanchez is tagged. He's safe. Padres walk it off. Song got underneath the tag. Camposano wins it. The Padres complete the sweep 4-3.
4: Padres Radio Network on the call. They got their fifth straight win, beating the Brewers 4-3. The Rockies beat the Diamondbacks 6-4. Corbin Carroll hit his 100th career home run. And right now, the Cubs are crushing the Nationals 9-5. It's the top of the seventh inning. News out of the NFL as the Panthers are signing former Dolphins tight end Darren Waller to a one-year deal. Waller had 6 touchdowns in 9 games last season. Falcons head coach Kevin Stefanski announced Tua Tagovailoa will start at quarterback back in Friday's preseason opener against the Broncos. I'm Brianna Miro.
26: One guy is happily divorced. One guy is happily married. One guy gets called daddy by his 3 beautiful daughters. One guy gets called daddy after a credit card approval. One guy won a state high school basketball championship. One guy only covered a state high school basketball championship. One guy does voiceovers for fast food chains. One guy only eats fast food. Does this seem weird to anybody else?
27: Crazy!
26: Can this sports writer and this sports fan share a radio show without driving each other crazy? 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And sitting in for Rob Parker and Kelvin Washington, here's Robert Guerra and NFL legend Ephraim Salah.
0: Hour number 3 of the Odd Couple on a Mentee night, Worship Wednesday. Fox Sports Radio, me, Rob G. Ephraim Salah, sitting in for Rob Parker, Kelvin Washington. We got a live update from what's going on at Magic City during the commercial break.
1: It's going down.
0: Disappointing is the word I'm going to use. Disappointing.
5: Wow.
0: There's some networking happening, but not the kind that you want to hear. That's all I'm going to say about that. Glenn Big Baby Davis supposedly is going to join us
1: allegedly
0: at the bottom of this hour.
3: I don't believe
0: we
3: you.
0: We missed him in the hour number 1. He said, I'm going to come on in hour number 3. I promise.
1: He profusely apologized.
3: You sure he's not at Mentee night?
1: He may be at Mentee night.
0: Yep. I mean, apparently everybody's there. That's how Rob Parker got in for free. He's going to make him so. He's going to get the jersey retired. I can feel it.
1: How?
0: Because they. I know it might not seem like a lot of people because it's such a, you know, famous establishment, but getting 60 plus people to name drop you on their way through the door has to count for something, right?
1: Yeah, but it's different, man. Athletes been populating those halls.
0: Yeah, but it's usually a group of athletes, right?
1: But what happens when one athlete comes and he has an entourage?
0: They got 60 people with him? 60 people?
1: Bro. I remember yesterday.
0: Oh, gosh. Year. See, it was yesterday. It wasn't a long time ago.
1: Yesteryear.
0: It was yesterday.
1: No.
0: After the show, we shot down in Atlanta.
1: Really? As I was preparing and getting my kids ready for school today for the first day of school? Yeah, I had time to do that.
0: It's called the red eye flight.
1: No. No. Yesteryear.
0: Oh, my gosh. All right. Hey, make

0: it just sounds like a lot of debauchery.
1: Oh, gosh.
0: It just sounds like...
1: You're saying the Hall of Famers had reason to worry, huh?
2: That would be popping then.
0: Yeah. It would be popping, right.
1: Well, yes. B.B. Honcho made his own little intro for the two of you. You want to hear it?
2: I would love to.
1: Here we go. One thinks he's an athlete. One was actually a professional athlete. One walks his dog. The other dog walks his opponents. The the otter couple with Rob Guerra and Ephraim Salah.
0: I'll take
2: That's
0: that.
2: Good. I
1: Not
2: love
1: bad,
2: it.
1: Right?
2: Yeah. Record it.
1: I'm going to have to do it for you guys.
2: I love it.
1: The Heart 419 says, shout out to all the people involved with the Odd Couple. Keeping the chat alive. So I just want to give them a shout out for there.
0: That's right.
1: Mac 9631 says, Odd Couple on fire right now. Not sure what's different.
2: I like that.
1: Wonder what it could be. From what he thinks different today.
2: I don't know.
0: Interesting.
1: Yeah, it's weird. We'll have to look into that, Scott. We'll do some statistical checks. Damian G-44 says, cover charge keeps weird people out.
0: It does.
1: I get that.
2: Facts.
1: The champagne room can go. I agree
2: really?
1: With that too. Yeah.
2: Huh.
1: And the last one for you guys.
0: He sounds like a guy who ain't never been to the champagne room. Let me tell you what I've been in there.
2: Bro, if you've been in there, you know it ain't going nowhere, right?
0: Ephraim's stories are ridiculous.
1: Ephraim's stories sound like he has personal champagne rooms.
2: Boy, wait.
1: All around.
2: Wait a minute.
1: You know what's wild?
2: I love you, honey.
1: I would always listen to that that song by Wiz Khalifa when he talks about bus downs. Now I understand it from Ephraim's stories.
0: Oh, my gosh.
1: Bus downs. And the last one from Drake is not a trick. He says, you are giving back to the community when you make it rain. LOL. Facts, Rob G. What do you
0: community
1: have to say?
0: No, you're service. Not.
2: Community service.
0: You're giving more money in the VIP room than you are when you make it rain.
2: That's
1: it's
2: true.
1: Communal.
0: No, it's for one person.
1: Rob G., you and I both know. No. What do people like to do when they donate and do any community service? Brag about
0: it. Yes, they want you to know that they're doing
1: there
0: it.
1: There you go.
0: That's
2: Look,
0: what's happening.
2: Man, they're working. They're at a job.
0: Yes.
2: Right?
0: Yes.
2: They work off tips.
0: Do they make more money in the back or in the front?
2: In the back.
0: Exactly.
1: Pause.
2: But that doesn't
1: Pause.
2: But the,
0: No, resume. This okay, is a sorry. Good conversation.
2: But that doesn't mean you don't but you just skip one pay for
0: you one, don't skip four, payments. Four, man.
2: It's like here, I see you sweating on this pole and there's no pole in the back. See you over here, you hanging from the ceiling and you're doing all the splits and
0: they
2: all
0: got
2: that.
0: A nice couch Thank and air you. Conditioner back there. It's more comfy.
2: Thank you.
0: I want to reward you for your hard work.
1: In the back you bring your own pole.
2: Put a little coin up there, man. Put a little coin on the table.
0: Wow. And on that note, we'll get back to Mentee Night later in the show. We'll get another live update from Atlanta. Somebody, I'm sure. There's enough people there. We'll get a live update from somebody.
2: Somebody's going to give
0: somebody.
2: It to us.
0: Somebody. All right. Big news of the day. We mentioned it throughout the show. The Los Angeles Lakers have been sold, what, like 10 months after being purchased to Josh Kushner. Yes, that Kushner. Son-in-law of one Donald Trump or related to Donald Trump in some form or fashion. And Bob Iger. Disney CEO, former CEO, put out a lot of slop there at the end, but he made a lot of money doing it.
2: Lots.
0: That's all that really matters.
2: Still making lots.
0: Yes, he absolutely is. And apparently $12.5 billion worth of money.
2: Yes.
0: So he is not hurting at all. But before the show, you and I were texting back and forth about how we would approach this. We didn't want to get in too much trouble. We don't want to dive too deep into the conspiracy theories. And one thing you pointed out, which I thought was very, very interesting, is that in a year or less than a year, Luka Doncic was traded for nothing. And the team that he has been the face of, which is the Lakers, has been sold twice. What do you make of that?
2: That's a tough one because when you have a generational talent attached to a franchise, you want to hold on to that because you understand the value in that. You understand what a generational player can do for building the brand, raising the value of it, right? So case in point, he goes to Dallas. Mm-hmm. He's all NBA from the jump. They get to a finals. Mark Cuban sells the team.
0: Right.
2: Right? New owner comes in. They trade Luka.
0: Mm-hmm.
2: Luka comes to the Lakers. They sell the Lakers.
0: Right.
2: Luka's now the only face of the franchise. They sell it again.
0: Mm-hmm.
2: So, you know, my question would be, who has more value or who represents more value for a franchise, Luka Doncic or LeBron James, right? What LeBron James did for Cleveland, it raised the value of

0: not only the region, but that team to heights mm-hmm. to where if Dan Gilbert was like, hey, I want to get out of this thing, it would have been a heck of a come up. The LeBron comes to the Lakers. Of course, the value of the Lakers is already what it is, but he's there. It sells for $10 billion, right? They bring in Luka and all of that. I question the fact that it seems like everyone in an ownership or a power position is trying to get away from Luka. And I'm wondering why. Like, is Luka someone you can build a franchise around and add value to said franchise? It because as you map those things out, it doesn't look like it,
1: mm-hmm.
0: right? Are they itching to sell Golden State Warriors while Steph is there? No, right? Are San Antonio Spurs, are they looking to get rid of it with Victor Wembanyama there?
1: No,
0: OKC, Shai Gilgeous-Alexander, are they looking to get rid of the Denver Nuggets with Nikola Jokic?
1: No,
0: or is anybody looking to get rid of the team with those current faces of the franchise?
1: No.
0: So what does that leave Luka in terms of value to a franchise?
1: You're asking me?
0: I'm asking you.
1: For you. I think one of the reasons why in the long term, a Luka-led team would actually be more valuable than a LeBron team is because you know that LeBron is not tied long term to anybody or anything. Mm. LeBron James is a vagabond. He is a mercenary. He is in the business of LeBron James. He has never and will never be in the business of the Cavs, the Heat, the Lakers, the Sixers, whatever your team is, whatever your business is. Like if you're saying, hey, Beats by Dre, this is LeBron James's brand of headphones, I promise you that the minute JBL comes up with a better deal, I'm gone.
0: Oh, wow.
1: You know what I'm saying? Like I just think that he is a business. He's a businessman. Like he's not just a businessman. Like he is the business. Wherever he goes is going to be profitable because he is that big of a deal. The guys you mentioned, whether it's Wemby, SGA, Jokic, and in this case, Luka, not only because of their ages, but because none of those guys are the singular entity that is LeBron James. A lot of their value, not all of it, but a lot of it is tied to the fact that they play basketball and they play basketball for this specific franchise or this specific team. And if you are Luka Doncic, I'm willing to bet that you probably still would have got the $10 billion, you know, whether he was there or not, if it was just LeBron and not Luka. I don't know if you get $12.5 billion, assuming this is on the up and up, mm-hmm. if it's just LeBron and not Luka. Because what you're buying is not just the international appeal of Luka Doncic now, you're buying it for the next 5, 6, 7 years. And LeBron James, whether he retires or not, could play for 3 different teams in 5 or 6 or 7 years if he wanted to.
0: 5 or 6 more.
1: Exactly. You know what I mean? Like that's the difference. And I think that's why if you're asking me in the short term, of course, LeBron James is going to be more valuable because he puts butts in the seats and he draws eyeballs like nobody has probably since Michael Jordan. But if you're asking if I'm investing into a franchise, into an entity moving forward, I'm going to go with the guy who I think is more likely to be there longer.
0: And that's Luka.
1: I would assume so, yeah.
0: Okay, so LeBron James at the same age as Luka is. There's mm-hmm. no question there, right?
1: No, of course. It'd be LeBron
0: James. It's LeBron James.
1: Mm-hmm. No, wait. If you're saying LeBron at, what is he, 26 Luka is right now?
0: 27,
1: I believe. Do we know how the rest of LeBron's career is going to play out?
0: No. But a 27-year-old LeBron.
1: We just assume we're getting 27, then it would be LeBron. But if I know that it's going to be the way that it plays out, where he's always going to be winning, but he's also always going to be looking for the exit, then I don't know.
0: Yeah, but LeBron, you got to remember, LeBron came into the league with expectations like no other player.
1: Right.
0: And lived up to him.
1: He exceeded in a lot of cases.
0: Like no other player.
1: Yeah.
0: Even the league didn't know what Michael Jordan was until Michael Jordan became Michael Jordan. We had a pretty good idea. No one knew what Kobe was,
1: mm-hmm.
0: right? That's why he lasted till 15.
1: Mm-hmm.
0: We had a pretty good idea what LeBron was as a kid and now what he's become. I would say the only other talent like that would probably be in its infant stages, and that's Victor Wembanyama.
1: Right.
0: Right? The amount of expectation someone like LeBron and Victor early on in their career has,
1: there's probably, you know, in the modern era, there's probably only four guys in basketball who you could say had those kind of expectations.
0: Okay, what are the four?
1: It'd be Wemby, LeBron, Shaq, Kareem.
0: Oh, that's pretty
1: I don't think people have expectations for Jordan like that, because he went third.
0: Right.
1: Nobody had the same expectation for Magic Johnson, because no one had ever seen anything like that before. You didn't know if it was going to translate the way a 6'9 point guard, right?
0: Yeah.
1: But those other guys, you knew as soon as you saw them, I don't know how great they're going to be, but they're going to be great. Something would have to go horribly wrong for those guys to not be, maybe not the greatest, but one of the greatest players who ever lived.
0: That's a pretty good point. That's a good four as well. And they've all lived up to expectations.
1: Yes.
0: Exceeded expectations.
1: Or so far in Wemby's case.
0: So far, so good. Like, I love Wemby. I love what he brings. I love the energy he brings to the game.
1: Mm-hmm.
0: I'm looking forward to him staying healthy for the next 10 years, and we'll see how this thing shakes out.
1: Mm-hmm.
0: But you're right. There's a lot of expectation there. The fact that they got to the finals in his third year. For me, he's the favorite to come out of the West.
1: Really?
0: Yeah.
1: No, you don't think, quick tangent, you don't think that the report's saying that they are going to stick with De'Aaron Fox at point guard.
0: Well, they have to. It's $249 million.
1: I know, that's the problem. Objectively, I think we all agree that Harper is ready for a bigger role.
0: Yeah, I get that, but you can't
1: bench him because of the salary.
0: Can't get rid of that thing.
1: Right.
0: So they have no choice but to say that. Now, how they maneuver that and how they use that is one thing. Look, when De'Aaron Fox was healthy, he was a bucket.
1: Right.
0: He was a bucket.
1: Sure.
0: Now, he played this whole postseason hurt.
1: Right. The ankle. Yeah.
0: Ankle, made some very poor decisions. Can he rebound and come back from that? Of course he can.
1: Mm-hmm.
0: He's a young player, a lot of talent. He was like that in Sacramento.
1: Mm-hmm.
0: So it's not like the worst thing in the world to have an all NBA guard, an all-star guard running point guard for you with a young core like they have. I mean, that's not the end-all be-all. That's not going to stop them from being the favorite coming out of the West.
1: Okay. So you brought up something, though, before we got sidetracked on the Spurs. The idea of value, and specifically as it relates to Luka Doncic. I'm going to ask this question now. I want you to give me your answer on the other side. How much of the fact that Luka Doncic specifically in Los Angeles is an international player, how much more or less value does that add to the Lakers? And I want your answer next. It is the Odd Couple with me, Rob G, Ephraim Salam, sitting in for Rob Parker, Kelvin Washington on a Men T&A night. Worship Wednesday right here on Fox Sports Radio.
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28: 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And that's it.

0: Davis, NBA champion, supposedly going to join us in about 5 minutes. We're excited about that. But in the meantime, Ephraim, I asked you, and you've had 5 minutes to think about it now. Does the fact that Luka Doncic is a foreign-born player make the current iteration of the Los Angeles Lakers, who just got sold today, $12.5 billion, more valuable to this new ownership group?
1: Yeah, I do. Because I think you look at what players like Dirk Nowitzki were to Dallas. You look at what players like Giannis Antetokounmpo was to the Milwaukee Bucks. That level of the San Antonio Spurs have built a tremendous value overseas because of all of their foreign-born players. And so, yes, I think when you can, it's already a brand. It's already synonymous with greatness and with basketball here in the States and worldwide. So when you can add another whole nother country to it, I think it just adds on to the dynamic value that the Lakers have on in the worldwide economy.
0: Okay.
1: Now, he's a global superstar.
0: And to that point, I just looked it up. Last season, LeBron James generated 2.8 billion views globally across all social media accounts for the NBA. Luka Doncic, who does not have nearly the fashionable game that LeBron James does, even at an advanced age, was third at 2.1 billion. I'm assuming now that he's the only star in town, those numbers are going to go up. And then numbers might even flip.
1: Oh, yeah, absolutely. I think LeBron has left, a kitchen that wasn't crowded. Now you got a lot of chefs in the kitchen in Philadelphia in terms of top-tier players. I mean, when you look at that roster, LeBron James is a good piece for that, but the heavy lifting is already there in Philadelphia, and especially with Jaylen Brown coming in. You know, LeBron James is a complimentary piece for the first time in his career.
0: I'm glad you brought up Jaylen Brown. That's the perfect segue because we have a former Celtic joining us here in about 2.5 minutes. And you spent 35 minutes of yesterday's show just dumping on Jaylen Brown and his tenure in Boston. And I do not understand it. We're going to let Glenn Big Baby Davis put you in your place for that slander directed at
1: MVP candidate. First of all, it was no slander.
0: Jaylen Brown.
1: What was the slander?
0: You said he's not a superstar.
1: No, I didn't. I never said that.
0: If so, facto is what you said. You said there's no reason. We don't need to see his return to Boston. He's not an important player. In the meantime, in between time, if it's Bree, it's for we. Brianna Muro at the update desk. What's up, Bree?
2: What's up, guys? Okay, well, starting with semi-Boston, because Jaylen Brown used to be a Celtic. They're trying to kill like a 4-game losing streak. They're losing to the Blue Jays right now, 3-1. It is the bottom of the eighth in Toronto. The Braves are beating the Mets 6-3, top of the ninth in Atlanta. A little bit earlier today, the Padres walked it off and swept the Brewers 4-3 in extra innings for their fifth straight win. The Cardinals sent the Phillies to their second straight loss in a 7-1 victory. Since the All-Star break, Philadelphia is 10-15 and have lost 6 of their last 8 series. In the NFL, the Panthers are signing former Dolphins tight end Darren Waller to a 1-year deal. And the Browns announced Deshaun Watson will start their preseason opener Saturday against the Bears. And Shedeur Sanders will start the Browns' second preseason game against the Bills. This has been so much fun, guys. I hope you have a wonderful rest of your night.
0: I hope you have a wonderful rest of your day.
2: Thank you. Wonderful.
0: Wonderful rest of your day.
2: Wonderful. Yeah. Thank you.
3: Thank you, Bree.
0: Bree's the best. All right. It is the iCouple Fox Sports Radio. 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Joining us now, NBA champion, a man who single-handedly prevented our Lakers from winning in 2008. And for that, we'll never forgive him. None other than Glenn Big Baby Davis. What's up, man?
4: What's going on, guys? Thanks for having me.
1: Thanks for being here, Glenn. We appreciate you being a part of this, man. You
4: know, man, listen, man, at Hidden Empire, man, we get so dialed in, man, and what we do, man. I lost track of time, man.
1: Tell the people who've been waiting for you for 2 hours, okay?
4: I'm sorry, my people. I am so sorry. I am here now, and let's let's talk it.
1: All right, let's start with the biggest news. The second biggest news in Westbrook retiring. What are your thoughts and feeling about, number one, how he's retiring and what do you make of his career?
4: You know what? You know, Russell Westbrook is a very special player, and what he's given to the game is truly an example of a player that has really gave it his all. Right. When we think about Russell Westbrook as a player and the way he approached the game every day, it was a high level of competitiveness. And that's what we talk about, you know, as athletes, you know, young people should, you know, use him as an example to make nothing out of something. Right. You think about his career and what they thought about him. He couldn't do this. He couldn't do that. But one thing you can control is your energy and your mindset every single day. And he brought it. And him bringing it, you know, he did a lot of things. He's a Hall of Famer to me, you know, and, you know, what he's given to the game, you know, I respect. And him leaving, you know, I feel nothing as far as just, you know, him as a player is, you know, like, I feel nothing that he's done. You know what I mean? Can't go unrecognized. Like, he's done so much. So, you know, I love him. He's a great player, and I just appreciate what he brought to the game.
0: Well, Glenn, I'll tell you what I feel. I felt disappointed that he's retiring, not because he's a great player, obviously, but because I don't feel like the way he's been talked about the last 4 or 5 years of his NBA career is commensurate with how he should be remembered. Because towards the end there, if rightly or wrongly, he was made to be like a punching bag. I didn't think that was cool, given that he is, like you mentioned, a Hall of Famer, first ballot Hall of Famer. Do you feel that same way?
4: Yeah, I do. I think what he's done, a lot of, you know, he transformed the game in a way, right? As far as just the type of point guard he was. You know what I mean? Yes, he had a crazy personality, and that's the way he approached the game. Right? That's the way he approached the game. You know, you can't judge that, you know, you can't judge that to me. You know what I mean? Like, that's why he had so much emotion in the game, you know? So it's just like, I think they used him as a punching bag because, you know, being a villain sometimes, you know, majority of the times, mm-hmm. you know, you're going to be used as a punching bag. You know what I mean? You're the villain, you know? So, you know, speaking, I love his game.
1: Speaking of villain, since you're a champion with the Celtics, let's talk about the Celtics and how one of the players have seemingly been vilified.
0: Yes.
1: And Jaylen Brown. What do you think about how that whole situation transpired and Jaylen being moved to the 76ers? What are your thoughts on an all-NBA player being moved at a time where, you know, a talent like that who plays on both ends, it's a rare commodity?
4: Yeah, it is. It is a rare commodity, but at the same time, it's the business of basketball, right? The business of basketball sometimes take over, and we can't do nothing about it, you know? And so I think the Celtics, you know, they were going to have to come to this crossroad at a certain point in their career, you know, and I think it was time, you know. I think what, you know, how Jaylen approached, you know, being traded, I think he did it with class. I think he did it, you know, the right way as a professional, but I think the Celtics had to make a decision, and right, they wanted to, you know, figure, you know, if we're going to make a decision, we need to make it now, and we're going to use this excuse to make sure it doesn't fall back on us. You know what I mean? And, you know, I think the Celtics, you know, they had to make this decision, you know, just to see which way their franchise was going to go. You know what I mean? Who's the leader? Who's the captain? Who's the guy that we lean on? You know what I mean? And you got two guys that's, you know, can't, you know, mend in a way, you know, which they could, right? They won a championship. Mm-hmm. You know what I mean? But, you know, that chapter's at an end. You know what I mean? So I really think the way they finished the season with Jaylen Brown, you know what I mean? It was like, okay, cool. We can't get it done. You know what I mean? So we might as well just go on a whole different route. You know, there's so many possibilities of what the Celtics were thinking, you know, but at the same time, you know, it just comes down to the business of basketball, and we all got to, you know, fall on that sword at one time in our career, you know?
0: Yep. Glenn Big Baby Davis, NBA champion here, joining the Odd Couple. Rob G from Salam sitting in for the fellas. Me and Ephraim got into a big argument yesterday, and I want you to settle the score here, Glenn, because I was very perturbed, and I noticed that Jaylen Brown's return to Boston was not given any of the marquee games when the national schedule was released yesterday. Didn't get an opening night, didn't get opening week, didn't get Christmas Day. And Ephraim maintains, well, that's because he's no longer the big star on the team. There are much more interesting storylines than Jaylen Brown's return to Boston. I just looked it up. In 2008, after you guys beat our Lakers, you know, in the finals, that following Christmas, what do you know? The Celtics played the Lakers because it was a big rivalry matchup. Ephraim maintains that Jaylen Brown is not good enough to get a rivalry matchup on a marquee event. Can you please set him straight about that?
1: First of all, that's exactly what you said. Before you answer, Glenn, you can't compare the Lakers versus the Celtics to the 76ers, where Jaylen Brown now becomes the third best player on the team, going back to the Boston Celtics. That those two things don't even go together.
0: So then did he deserve to have his return be showcased by the NBA?
4: You know what? Yes.
0: Yes.
4: You know, I think yes, but at the same time, it's just the fact that, right, this basketball is, you know, a political thing. And I think the way it ended, I think the Celtics benefit of not having him so prime time. You know what I mean? So I'm thinking that's a move from the Celtics saying, hey, television, we don't want this game.
0: We'll take it on a Tuesday in January.
4: Yeah, it's definitely a game that everybody be waiting to watch. I think that was the higher beings making that decision.
1: And let me ask you this, Glenn. Is LeBron James and the 76ers coming back to Los Angeles, where LeBron can play against Bronny on Christmas Day, a bigger draw than Jaylen Brown going back and playing Boston on Christmas Day?
4: I think they're in the same room.
0: Ah.
4: You know what I mean? I think they're in the same room. But at the same time, when you think about LeBron James and what he's done for the game, you know what I mean? That's a whole nother level of celebrity status and just, you know, viral moments. You know what I mean? Like, it definitely, you know, is up there. You know what I mean? But they're definitely in the same room. You know what I mean? Like, the fans want to see it. Like, you know what I mean? Like, yeah, I don't think you go wrong with either one of them.
0: That's,
4: you know,
0: part of the thing when it comes to sports is these kind of storylines sell, whether that's fair, whether there even is real beef or not between Jaylen Brown and Jason Tatum. You might know better than we do, but there is an alleged beef. There is, you know, the rumors of beef. So I'm just surprised.
1: There was some discourse.
0: Yeah, there was some discourse that it didn't have to be on Christmas. Didn't have to be opening night, but you couldn't give him one of the opening
1: Tuesday.
0: Week games.
1: You get Tuesday.
0: You get Tuesday in January.
1: Tuesday in January. You're welcome.
4: Well, yeah, like I say, it's the higher beings to me. I think the Celtics pulled some moves. Like, we don't want that game.
1: Glenn, how often do you get back to the Boston area to talk to the people? Are you still revered there? I know you were very charismatic and one of those characters that people love. I've been out and about with you, and people love to come up to you and climb on your back like you're a big-ass tree and all of that. How often do Boston fans come up to you and want to be in your space?
4: Man, you know what? It's just something about being a Celtic, right? It's just the aura. It's just the history, right? And when you win a championship, you're like almost goated, right? So everywhere I go, you know, if you're from Boston, if they're from Boston, literally, they're going to say something to me. Right, like, I'm a Boston fan. I'm from Boston. I'm from Dorchester. I'm from Mattapan. Like, you know what I mean? So it's like, you know, you embrace it, right? Because you're a part of an elite group. You know what I mean? Like, it's crazy when, you know, your kids start, you know, my kid at a bar getting some wings with her friends. Like, it's like their little spot. Not like a bar, but like it's just like a little restaurant. And she walks in and sees me on the wall. She's like, what the hell? Like, you know, it's like, that's my daddy. Like, oh, you know what I mean? Because, you know, the bar puts up memorable moments of Celtic history. You know what I mean? So it's just like, you know, you're humbled, you know, in a way, you know, that people still remember you. And so I never really get tired of it. I just truly embrace it because, you know, I'm a part of a elite group, you know?
0: Mm-hmm. Yeah. NBA champion Glenn Big Baby Davis joining the Aqua. We'll get you out of here on this one. The big sports story of the day, of course, the Lakers were sold for $12.5 billion less than a year after they were sold for $10 billion. It's a lot of things going along with that. Just quickly, your thoughts on the sale, how quickly it came together. Because we were told, it's been reported, that they had 72 hours to accept this deal. It was off the table. And they said, all right, well, we'll take it. So what are your thoughts on this whole situation?
4: Right. The business of basketball again, right? It's an enormous business, right? All over the world, right? I didn't even know the Lakers were worth that much. Like, golly, that's so much money. You know, but, you know, my thought process as far as just owners and just, you know, be an owner, right? Run the business the right way. But when it comes to the sport, don't try to dictate what goes on. You know what I mean? So whoever's buying the team, hopefully that they're, you know, the knowledge of letting others help, you know what I mean? And not try to insert yourself. You know, like these owners sometimes try to do, you know, and messes up the camaraderie and the flow of the team, you know, when your owner is down in your locker room. You know, I had that issue playing with the Clippers. Donald Sterling.
0: I believe it.
4: He's in your locker room with his mistress and you're like, what has he got going on? Like, why is he so involved in what goes on? You know, so it's just like, you know, we don't like those owners, right? We like owners that love and bring energy, like, you know, like your boy Steve Jobs over there. What's his name?
0: Steve Ballmer.
4: Steve Ballmer, right? Energized, ready to just support his team in any type of way possible. You know what I mean? We want owners like that, that love the game and, you know, understand roles, you know? So, but that's the business of basketball, man. That's a lot of freaking money, man.
0: Yeah, it is.
4: That's a lot of money.
1: I tell you what, if the Lakers are worth $12.5 billion, Boston's got to be worth at least nine, right? At least
0: they
1: nine.
0: They just sold for six. Yeah, that number had to have gone up.
1: Nine now. Yeah.
0: Jeez.
4: Yeah. Like, it's crazy, man. The Knicks, the Bulls. The Bulls haven't even won nothing in years. They're like $6 billion. I read like some crazy stuff. So it's like,
0: it's just crazy. Yeah, you mentioned the business of basketball. The business of radio means we're running out of time. So that was Glenn Big Baby Davis, NBA champion, joining the
1: Appreciate you, Glenn.
0: Thanks, you, bro. Appreciate it.
4: Thank you, guys. Thank you, guys.
0: All right, we got last call coming up. We're going to close the show out with a bang. It is me, Rob G from Salam, sitting in on a Mentee Night Worship Wednesday on The Odd Couple. Keep it locked. Fox Sports Radio.
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1: That's gross.
2: The things Ephraim's talking about, he's over here talking about, that's gross. We can't be having these conversations on a worship Wednesday.
1: I don't know what y'all doing in here, man. I'm trying to be one with the Lord.
2: We're telling
1: man.
2: Him about the Kinko stories, and Ephraim's like, I got one better than that. Hang on.
1: I didn't say that.
3: You know what's wild about Ephraim? He has levels of what he finds nasty. Food in a strip club? No.
2: No.
3: Three of them and me somewhere here?
2: Yes. Yes. Yes. It is the Odd Couple. Rob G. from Salon sitting in for Rob Parker, Kelvin Washington. If you missed any of today's show, be sure to catch the podcast. Just search the Odd Couple wherever you get your podcast. Follow the pod. Rate it 5 stars. Provide a review. Again, just search The Odd Couple wherever you get your podcast. Thank you, guys. And you'll find today's full show and a best of version posted right after the end of the show. Alex is already doing it.
1: Good show. It's a good show today.
2: It is.
3: Rob G, what do you do back here? It's so easy.
2: I don't do anything. I kind of just hang out.
1: We usually do all the heavy lifting. So he'll be wiped out when he gets home. He's been having to talk for 3 hours. So he'll be
3: so true.
1: He'll be exhausted. My, honey, my can I get some tea, please?
2: Yes.
3: Do you have a ginger snap,
2: please? Or yes, you guys.
3: My tonsils.
2: I don't want to talk to you anymore. All right, it's time for Last Call.
4: It's Last Call time on The Odd Couple.
5: This is the

0: do it. All right. Kevin in Culver City.
1: You are the last caller here on The Odd Couple, Fox Sports Radio.
2: That's good.
3: All the time.
2: Hey, I kind of say there couldn't be two better people on a day like this with this Lakers sale. Ephraim, what do we always say? We all got choices. And, I mean, you look at it like this, when you really get down to it, the worst stability. Like, we felt like Mark Walters, there was stability finally with this franchise. It wasn't like he sold it to, like, you know, Jeff Bezos or even a bomber. Like, I don't even know if these guys have the money to pay the luxury tax or not trade some of our big contract players. That's what I'm concerned about. And then you look at Kushner, I mean, let's just talk about it. There's a tie to, you know, Ivanka Trump and, you know, Jared and Donald. So, I mean, is Donald the de facto owner of the Lakers?
4: Oh, God, please don't say that.
2: They're going to be at games. It's so you think about all that stuff when you wrap your mind around this and you're just like, where is this franchise going and where do we go from now? So I'm hoping that Bob Iger runs this like he ran Disney, makes good decisions, and I don't know a lot about
0: that. Not there at the end.
2: Yeah, I know that this was the group who tried to get the World Cup, and we saw what happened there when they tried to get the World Cup. So I'm like, these guys just bought the Lakers, and for Laker Nation, it's just like, this is insane to us right now because we don't know what's going on with the franchise. I mean, from Mark Walters to this, this is crazy. This is crazy. So I hope it gets better, guys. I mean, I hope they make the right moves and just keep our players.
4: All we can do is praise. It's Worship Wednesday.
0: Thanks for that.
4: Appreciate you, brother. Thanks, Kev.
0: Yeah, if you got time, guys, I know we got a minute left in the show, just go and Google Joshua Kushner and check out his Wikipedia page. There's a big situation in there about a company that he and his brother owned, and they were trying to evict people during COVID when there was like laws against it. But because they weren't getting any money, they were like, nah, we got to find a workaround around.
3: Good people.
0: I don't know if I like that.
4: That's not what you want.
0: That's good people. Not what you want. And then the other guy, Bob Iger, does something even worse. He put out the Marvels and he put out Haunted Mansion in the movie. And you could say that hurts more than that. Yeah. We don't like that.
3: Leave Eddie Murphy alone.
0: We love Eddie Murphy. Hey, thank you so much for doing the last
4: Hey, man, thank you for having me. I had a ball. Thank you for all of the Odd Couple listeners for embracing me and allowing me to have a voice. And I'll be back soon.
0: Yeah, I heard you're going to be back in, 8 days?
4: 8 days. Can't get rid of me.
0: Can't wait.
4: And if you don't listen to the Odd Couple tomorrow, this is for you.
3: Ow. Ow.
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1: The Cubs crushed the Nationals 12-6, and Alex Bregman played a pretty big part.
2: Bregman swings, and it's a high fly ball deep left center field. Number three, it's gone. What a night for Alex Bregman. Three home runs, this one a two-run job, and the Cubs now up 12-5 here in the eighth.
1: Cubs Radio Network on the call. The Red Sox have lost their fifth straight game in a row, falling to the Blue Jays 6-4. A little bit earlier today, the Padres walked it off and swept the Brewers 4-3 in extra innings for their fifth straight win. The Rockies beat the Diamondbacks 6-4. Corbin Carroll hit his 100th career home run, and the Cardinals sent the Phillies to their second straight loss in a 7-1 victory. News out of the NFL as the Panthers are signing former Dolphins tight end Darren Waller to a one-year deal. I'm Brianna Muro.
0: Crank it. It's Jason Smith.
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3: 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Tap the thumbs up icon. Comment away. Agree or disagree. Just let us know what you think. 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We'll love you forever and ever and ever. So welcome back. After a couple of days off, remember to turn your microphone on.
11: You've
3: been gone 2 days.
11: I was expecting you to filibuster for about 10 minutes before you got to me.
3: What? Okay. David Bailey is the greatest defensive lineman in the history of the NFL. Oh, sorry. What? Oh, okay.
11: Yeah. And Klubnik.
3: Hey,
11: say Klubnik.
3: Get those pre-order jerseys in for Kate Klubnik.
11: It's good to be back. Couple of days with the kid. She's getting ready to fly to New York and begin the college experience at the end of the week. So a lot of running around and tomfoolery. So a little bit of a pause, and now back with you.
3: Just tell me the truth.
11: Yeah.
3: She didn't want to hang out with you at all. And you spent the last 2 days buying cards and getting them graded.
11: I did buy a bunch of cards. Right. They are going to get graded soon. A couple of got shipped right away to grading from the guy I bought them from.
3: Yeah, because you texted me today, want to buy some David Bailey rookies?
11: I did.
3: You texted me today.
11: I did. I mean, I have a couple that are ready to flip. There's no question about it. Quick. Hey, man, you got to strike when the iron's hot. Headline news, good, bad, or whatever. Wait, people are talking about them. Get them out there.
3: But today, speaking of money, maybe you could put a couple of nickels together, because I'm sure after what happened today, the Dodgers will be for sale soon. The Lakers being sold today. Again, a story that I think took us all by surprise. All of a sudden, wait, the Lakers got, because when I first saw that, right? Okay. Being in my 50s now, when I get up, first thing I do is turn on my phone and check and see the world is there. So I get on the phone, and I see Lakers sale approved, or whatever the headline was, and I go, but the sale wasn't already approved. It was like a year ago. But they were sold again? Oh my, what? Are you kidding me? The Lakers were sold again?
11: So me being the early riser that I am, I insomniac.

0: Hey, from the desk of Bob Iger.
1: The corporate overlord yeah. kind of email.
0: Yeah, we got that from the desk of Bob Iger.
1: Congratulations on a nice year.
0: Not Jared Kushner. Josh Kushner is the owner of the Lakers.
1: Okay? Everybody did a double take as well.
0: This is Josh Kushner is the owner of this. This is not Don Kirshner's rock concert from the late 70s. This is Josh Kushner. This is not Cushman from Jerry Maguire. I got Kushlash. This is Josh Kushner.
1: You might have a little Kushlash because, I mean, Josh Kushner. Business, sports, and political worlds all collide. People get a little upset.
0: Now, this story is so much fun from so many perspectives because my favorite part was after reading, okay, wait a minute. Mark Walter really sold the team 9 months after he got approved as owner. And I'm reading all the quotes. It's been such an honor to own the Lakers.
1: Oh, yeah.
0: It's great. And, you know, he bought them for $10 billion, sells them now for $12.5 billion. And I'm reading it going, okay, I already know. I feel like I didn't go to law school, but I know when my lawyer Spidey sense starts tingling, my Peter tingle.
1: It starts going,
0: okay, so what is up here? And then you do a little bit of digging and you find out just how much financially Mark Walter could be on the hook for as he is being investigated for federal loan fraud. The probe centering around billions of dollars in undisclosed related party transactions between his insurance companies. So basically, here's a guy that owns the Dodgers, owns the Lakers, and now being investigated for federal loan fraud. So all of a sudden, hey man, gotta start liquidating.
1: Okay,
0: I guess I gotta pick. All right, let's sell the Lakers. We'll sell the Lakers instead. There is no, I mean, just to hear people talk today and say things like it was just a deal, this was the way it was always meant. Yeah, because that's what you do. You meant to buy the Lakers to flip them. The Lakers are flip that basketball team, flip that NBA team. I took over a team that the roof was leaked and we didn't have a garage, and look what I've done in a year now. Look, it's all worth 2 points because a guy that's worth $25 billion gets into buying the Lakers only to flip them a year later. Right, that's how it goes.
1: Well, I mean, I can't fault a guy for taking $2.5 billion profit off the table, but I mean, are they subject to, because, you know, if you buy a house, it's the 2-year rule, right? Before you have a lower capital gains off the earnings if the property goes up. Same thing here. I mean, like, since it's under 2 years, is he taxed at a higher rate? I mean, but yes, just dismissing it as a financial transaction.
0: Financial,
1: I'm like, again, not to sneeze at $2.5 billion, but to think that it was a quick flip. But I got to ask you this. For Luka Doncic, who was quick to get on Twitter and everything.
0: Yeah.
1: Does he now get, like, something from the Guinness people? Most owners and fewest franchises.
0: Oh, maybe. Yeah, maybe.
1: I got 5-2.
0: I think so. Yeah, 5. That's pretty good. Like, do I get a plaque and a swell party?
1: No, that'd be pretty cool.
0: 100%.
1: They come and they pop some of those little streamer things.
0: And I say this only with a little bit of comedic timing on this is that how long before the Dodgers are for sale? Because Mark Walter, this could be a very expensive investigation.
1: Yeah.
0: All of a sudden, if you're liquidating the Lakers, you are liquidating the Lakers. Right?
1: Well, I mean, that does put $12 billion back in your pocket.
0: It does, but no one buys a sports team to sell it in a year. All of this stuff, I think the average person is smart enough to see it. And when you understand the financial stakes, it could be, maybe owning this, but might need some cash on hand a little bit here. Need a little bit of cash. Might have to pay off
1: things
0: some
1: things are going against us. Remember, billable hours.
0: Look at the Wilpon selling the Mets, right? Hey, wait a minute. We lost a lot of cash on that whole Ponzi pyramid scheme, and here comes Steve Cohen. Like, that's how it goes.
1: But it's funny.
0: Just watch Billions. Watch Billions.
1: No, that's right.
0: Damian Lewis should be a guest on every show the next 24 hours explaining just how things go in big business, even though, you know, Bobby
1: Julian,
0: Axelrod
1: there's your bounty.
0: You know, there we go.
1: Get
0: Damian Lewis on. Well, promise we'll only talk about Band of Brothers. We'll only talk about Band of Brothers. That's it.
1: I can't promise that.
0: Oh, no.
1: Guy's had a long, illustrious career.
0: He does, but I really want to talk about Band of Brothers.
1: No, it's a great, great series. No question about it. If you haven't watched it, you should go back and effort through that.
0: What is the holdup, Captain Sobel? That's Major Horton. All right, go ahead.
1: But you think about it, right? Now we've got the Lakers. Distressed property, yes. High profit. Okay, cool. But remember the Dodgers, how they got sold to them in the first place. Bankruptcy court. So what a wicked web we've got going on here. almost as wicked as something spun by Spider-Man. That dastardly web slinger.
0: I mean, it's crazy to think, but honestly, you don't know. Like, if I want to buy the Dodgers, I'm getting some money people together going, hey, so.

0: Oh, you just want to just double check here? Because this is a sale that came together in 72 hours, well, man.
1: Allegedly.
0: 72
1: Come
0: hours.
1: On, man.
0: That's what I mean. Like, it's being told.
1: That's nonsense.
0: Again, all the stuff we're being told, you have to just read past the headlines.
1: But it's like the Scoobal thing that nobody heard from anybody. And then Saturday morning, they got a wild hair up them, and they go and swing a deal. Same thing here. $12 billion. You know what? You know, I'm out on my little putting green. I think it's to the point where I've got to sell this squad. But what it does do, right, not only do you start doing your due diligence about the Dodgers and making sure you've got your ducks in a row and make sure all your loans and business stuff, high vetting processes, are done properly. Remember, this also takes them out of the Vegas running. So
0: this
1: now
0: is
1: all
0: true.
1: Of a sudden
0: sure.
1: you've got
0: sure.
1: you've got an availability there. So any of the would-be ownership groups there, they're back in play.
0: Now,
1: they may be fortified.
0: Yeah. I mean, just understand that no one buys teams to do this. You buy properties, you buy land to try to flip it. You buy a house that's in bad shape and you put money into it.
1: You bring in Ty Pennington, right?
0: He walks up to you. Now, you think that happened? Was Ty Pennington outside of the crypto arena with a bullhorn going, "Let's go! Let's flip this team and sell it away! Let's do it!"
1: I don't know. Did Iger have a film crew out there for it? Is this going to be on the next Wonderful World of Disney? Can we get back in on that?
0: I don't know. I mean, the only place I've seen Ty Pennington lately is on late at night doing infomercials.
1: Yeah, for one product
0: which one
1: or another.
0: He's on.
1: Well, he does one for one of those games on your phone.
0: Oh, he does.
1: Yeah,
0: oh, okay.
1: Yeah. He's got one of those.
0: Because I
1: want
0: to default that everybody I see. I think they do that turn your cash to gold thing. Like that, you know.
1: Well, I mean,
0: I don't know if he does it, but that's kind of what
1: well,
0: I default
1: to. Well, that or timeshares like Eric Estrada.
0: Oh, yeah. A timeshare.
1: Or get you out of a timeshare. Yeah. It depends on when, what time you come in.
0: Now, look, obviously, you know why this story is going, why the Lakers are sold and all these things. Now, for a little bit different take on this,
1: okay.
0: Right? For take it a little differently, is that this is a Laker team that is now was sold for $10 billion a year ago, sold for $12.5 billion now. The person not getting nearly enough credit for this valuation of the, again, this has broke all kinds of records in the NBA. Now $12 billion. Remember when the Clippers were bought for $2 billion.
1: We were the only ones to defend that at the time. Come on.
0: It's time. This is where the Lakers, this is where Mark Walter, this is where Bob Iger, this is where Josh Kushner, this is where Jeannie Buss needs to call LeBron James and say, thank you for raising the brand for the better part of the last decade. Because people forget when before LeBron came to the Lakers, it was a bad time. The Lakers were not winning. They were not competing. It was Kobe Bryant was the only one left. He wanted to stay with the franchise, which is incredibly admirable, but he was nearing the end of his playing career. The Lakers brand was at an all-time low. Right? Because it was after Dr. Buss died, he passes it over to his kids and the team doesn't win. They kept, you know, Jeannie Buss is firing every brother that
1: sure.
0: she has. I mean, it's like a real life succession.
1: We did a lot of stories on the infighting and chaos for years. Absolutely.
0: The Laker brand was in the toilet, but LeBron decides to come to LA because he wanted the Laker brand. And this is what I want. If I'm going to go here, I'm going to leave Miami, leave Cleveland. I'm going to go. I want to go try it in LA as he started his own production company and everything going on here. Yes, LeBron coming to the Lakers was a big deal for him. They won a championship. But it was such a big deal because the Lakers turned back into the Lakers with LeBron James. They're not getting sold for $12 billion if LeBron James doesn't show up 8 years ago. Because there was no plan. There was no recruiting. There was no, we're going to go out and get the next best superstar. We're going to go out and get three guys to compete for a championship. This was LeBron showing up and telling Magic Johnson, yeah, I'm coming. Now I'm getting back on a plane. Oh, great. Like, I mean, that's what LeBron has done over the course. There's no, it's just, I decide I'm going to Miami. I'm going back to Cleveland. I'm going to LA. LeBron by himself took the Laker brand and put it back at the top to the point where they were able to go make a move and go get Luka Doncic and try to restart the Laker dynasty. And now you have a top three, top five player overall in the league again, who's 26 years old, who is very marketable. This does not happen without LeBron James being a Laker for 8 years. So on the Jerry Jones, hey, if I don't win championships, I can at least look at money and show you how I've won. This is one of LeBron's biggest victories that doesn't come in the NBA finals. What he has done, he has single-handedly brought that Laker brand up to being worth $12.5
1: billion. Let's remember, as we started the show, we're the final runs of Kobe Bryant's career. Again, they paid him a lot of money. He went out, and we were on air when he had his 60-point performance. That was great, but it was all about Kobe, right? It was the finishing of his career. There were no expectations on that team, and you couldn't walk into any conversation about the Lakers without someone with the derisive tone referencing Smush Parker.
0: What does Smush Parker have to get a sideswipe?
1: He was the guy that embodied. Right? Am I wrong?
0: This is like Sam Mitchell. Every time someone brings up Kobe's idiot, I know I single guarded the guy. I can't get away from it.
1: Well, basketball. I single covered him.
0: It's my decision.
1: But anyway, the point being that we then had a couple of years, and in theory, you look at some of the drafts; those guys were interesting, and then they all went elsewhere and had to get good elsewhere. Right? When you look at Ingram, you look at LaMelo or Lonzo Ball before he got hurt, whatever. But all of those things, those guys, it didn't work out. And then it was the waiting game. You could trade on nostalgia and trade on history, and certainly they have. There's no question about it. There was some novelty and excitement about it. And it was the double-edged sword, right? Like Two-Face in the Batman Chronicles of which were you getting? The mom and pop thing is cool in a world that was changing. Steve Ballmer and others coming in, the corporate monies and whatever. But the competition changing. So if they weren't playing well, you got the hatred of that model. Mm-hmm. And then LeBron comes in. They're relevant just by him showing up back on all these TV. I mean, hell, look at what he did with the schedule this year. He decided where he wanted to be for Christmas.
0: I mean, look.
1: Come on. He's still the face of this league as people want to turn the page.
0: Call him and say thank you, because this doesn't happen without LeBron James. None of it happens.
1: What do you think you send him? What do you get a guy who's got, 200 million of his own, or a billion of his own?
0: Here's what the new jersey is going to look like. We're changing the colors from purple and gold.
1: Wow. Okay. I like that.
0: Yeah. No, Bob Iger's on. It's going to be Disney colors now. It's going to be.
1: I mean, he had two stints there. So, I mean, that's not a bad thing.
0: It's going to be the sky blue and the stars and Mickey Mouse and all that. That's going to be the new logo for the Lakers.
1: And an alternate Fridays, there's a picture of Stitch on the back. I mean, come on.
0: Exit out by the Fresca, exit Swollen Dome. Jason Smith, Mike Harmon live from the Fox Sports Radio studios. We got more Laker talk on the way, but straight ahead, we say farewell to an NBA legend and first ballot Hall of Famer. The shocking news today, we break it down next. Jason and Mike, Fox Sports Radio. 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
0: 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Just search Jason Smith and Mike Harmon, wherever you get your podcast. You'll find today's full show and a best of version posted right after we get off the air. So while the Lakers were being sold, Russell Westbrook decides to say, I'm out. Now, let me just say this. Russell Westbrook, 18 seasons in the NBA. First guy to average a triple-double in a season since Oscar Robertson, did it a couple of times, had an incredible career. Says he's going out on his own terms. He had some interest from the Wizards and the Kings, which, like, I thought teams in the NBA would call him. But Wizards and the... Oh, sorry. Was that too soon? Was that too soon?
2: That was cruelty.
0: I'm just saying.
2: I'm not as bad as Smush Parker, but I mean, that was cruelty.
0: The first thing I want to say, to be quite honest, is that here is Westbrook, as he says, going out on his own terms.
2: Yep.
0: Is he 100% retired? I don't know. I don't know that for this year, if, because you see what happened the end of last year and guys showing up and playing big roles that hadn't played all year, whether it's for the Spurs, for the Knicks, a guy like Jose Alvarado. I'm sure you watch Jose Alvarado going, really? That guy just won a title? Really? That guy? I really wonder if Westbrook says, I'm retiring, but just keeps a low profile. And if we get after the All-Star break and there's a team that needs some sort of push, he's okay with coming off the bench. It's a big contender that Westbrook doesn't come back for one last run in the playoffs with a really good team. Like, does he want to come back? Because right now I can see all the competing, all the big contenders going, yeah, sorry, Russ, we're all full up right now. You're near the end of your career, but still, sure. What do you have? Six or seven triple doubles last year? Like, he still, you know, can do it. He doesn't want to do it for the Kings or the Wizards, right? I understand. It's good. Hey, as much as the Wizards may be actually okay, he doesn't want to do that. But if the Knicks or the Celtics or the Nuggets call again, or whoever it is, somebody near, hey, they have a need for a point guard off the bench, I really think he's going to leave the door open a little bit to potentially something happening for this year after the All-Star break, because he will have just played, staying in shape. What's it worth? Hey, we have a need here. We don't have our general of the second unit coming in, and Westbrook again, I can see him coming in and doing that. So is he really 100% done? Yeah, I don't know that he's got the door all the way closed. I think it's closed most of the way, but allowing someone to step in and say, hey, what are we doing?
2: Well, but that's just it, right? Between injuries, inconsistency, and the opportunity to raise your hand. Now, as we started the show, you wanted to make sure, hey, give LeBron his flowers for what he did for the L.A. sale and the $12.5 billion. You got to blame him for bringing Westbrook in, though. Like, that was one of the moves that didn't quite work out so well with the Lakers. And a lot of it is fit and operations behind the scenes and all the mechanics of getting this all to work. But, yeah, if you're going to go through another slug at 18 years, unless you're going to get paid maximum money and you've just resigned yourself that, all right, I'm here for the paycheck. They've sold me that I could put some asses in seats. They'll do 47 bobblehead giveaways to commemorate all of my great moments. All of those things are great. Otherwise, you're like, I don't want to go to those squads. Now, the Wizards could be interesting because if it breaks right.
0: Dude, I get the Wizards. It could, but it's like everything needs to break.
2: That's just it.
0: Trae Young needs to be healthy and on the court. Anthony Davis needs to be healthy and on the court. Gilbert Arenas needs to be healthy and on the court. John Wall needs to be healthy and on the court.
2: Zero back into the mix.
0: Bradley Beal needs to be healthy and on the court.
2: Bradley Beal.
0: Wes Unseld needs to be healthy and on the court.
2: But yesterday.
0: That's back when they were the Bullets.
2: Yeah, no, I mean, bring back the Washington Bullets, by the way. I had seen the teaser. It was Jeff Schwartz of Excel Sports Management, J-E-F-F, not to be confused with our colleague here at Fox Sports Radio. The former lineman, now prognosticator on Countdown each weekend, Jeff Schwartz, of Excel Sports Management. He teased something big for today. Well, I didn't know if he knew about the Lakers.
0: Yeah.
2: It's like, no, and then there's the Russell Westbrook announcement, which was narrated by Michael B. Jordan. Yeah.
0: Well, wasn't he the first guy to weigh in to talk about how, oh, the Lakers can be sold for $12 billion, but teams really don't want to, want a salary cap so they cannot spend money.
2: Kill all the veterans. And look, you've got the aprons and you go through the mid-levels.
0: I know you got a big thing to tell us, but can we ask you about the Lakers being sold? Sure. Hey, don't forget my thing. Russell Westbrook's retiring. Don't forget my thing.
2: Yeah. We've got all season to talk about that. The Lakers were sold today, okay? And we want to know why. And how it came together in 72 hours, allegedly. But Russell Westbrook, I mean, you give him his flowers. 9 All-Star appearances, a couple All-Star game MVPs, 2-time first-team All-NBA, the MVP, obviously the triple-doubles, 5 times All-NBA second team, 2 times All-NBA third team, twice in scoring, 3 times in assists, NBA, I mean, 75th anniversary squad. I mean, he's got accolades for days. And folks didn't like him because he spoke his mind. And one thing, and again, owing to that Kings and Wizards thing, he really was mad when he wasn't winning.
0: Yeah, he was.
2: Which is one of the things that endeared him to me is like, no, he was pissed when they were on a bad run.
0: Oh, yeah.
2: Unlike, hey, I'm getting paid, whatever.
0: What do I care? My checks are cashing? Okay, great. And that's the thing is that people are making out Russell Westbrook's legacy to be way more complicated than it is, right? Because all you do is turn on TV today and the Westbrook story breaks. And when the analyst, whoever it is asked about it, this is what they do. They go, see, the thing with Russ is, and it's all this, hey, here's a big Algonquin round table, deep thoughts on Russell. The thing about Russ,
2: how many times did you get the word mercurial mixed in? Did you drink every time you heard that today?
0: Every guy was the same. They were all, let me sit back and give you that contemplative look and go, you know, what you got to understand about Russ is there's a bunch of different things. And it's like, I'm going to give you some real insights, some real deep Jack Handy thoughts here about Russell Westbrook and all that. But Russell Westbrook's legacy, his optic, is not what you would expect a guy with this kind of resume. It feels like there is something missing from his career. As you talk, people talked about the mercurial Russell Westbrook, speaking his mind, all of these things. But it's really much simpler, right? And his legacy shouldn't be an issue at all. Now, playing for 6 or 7 teams in the last 6 or 7 years.
2: Oh, I see what you did there.
0: That's tough, right? 6, 7.
2: Yeah.
0: 16 by 7 years. That's tough. That's a tough way to end, right?
2: Well, we never called him the Shaqtus,
0: right? But, I don't even think Shaq played on that many teams. He didn't go 16, 7 years.
2: The big leprechaun.
0: So that is a thing, and I get that, right? And I get that the last 7 years, you know, for most of his 30s, when you think he still should be playing at a high level. But it's really simple. Why are people talking about Russell Westbrook yet it's not gushing? They're not overflowing with how they feel about him. The reason is because Russell Westbrook is the best NBA player to never win a championship. He is the best player to never win. And when you don't win, it's really hard to get your legacy. For some people, it's really hard to put their legacy in. It doesn't matter he didn't win, right? He was this good for 18 years, right? But the thing is, you want to know why, and you want to know why Russell Westbrook has that optic out there is because when everybody else left Oklahoma City and got traded, he decided to stay. Right. KD wanted out. What did he do? He decided, I'm done. I don't want the Oklahoma City newspaper to write
2: Mr. Unreliable
0: about me. I want to get out and go chase rings because I don't want people to keep saying I can't win a championship. Right. You had the Thunder decide we don't think we can afford James Harden. So we're trading James Harden. Wait, why don't you wait until you absolutely see you can't afford him? Because you could have kept him with Westbrook in the backcourt because KD left. You could have done that. Right. But when those guys were leaving, being traded, Russell Westbrook decided to stay. And when you decide to stay in Oklahoma City after that run, look, they get to the finals in 2012 and you think, man, this team with these 3 guys, they are going to just run roughshod over the NBA for the better part of the next decade. He stays in Oklahoma City where, quite honestly, the 3 best players he played with for the next 7 years were PG-13, Steven Adams, and maybe a season of Victor Oladipo. Like, he did not have anybody to play with.
2: Yeah, but he had an enforcer in Adams that was ready to go to war with him.
0: They won 55 games. They made the playoffs. They made it back to the Western Conference Finals once. But he had no help because it's hard to build a dynasty. It was hard to build a dynasty then in Oklahoma City. Now they figured out a way. You get SGA. You know how to get the draft picks. And now you've built a really good team that's sustainable. But back then, you couldn't do it. You couldn't get all these free agents to come play in Oklahoma City. They couldn't. And again, his best guy he played with was Paul George. And Paul George, as we've seen, hey, he's a stat guy, but you see Paul George bounce from team to team and his teams don't win. So, okay. He did not have nearly the support you need to win championships, to even get far in the playoffs. So his thing, why people see his career as one that's kind of unfulfilled and why they have trouble talking about his legacy, is because he stayed when everybody else left or got traded. He decided, I like it here. I want to stay. And he spent all of his 20s with Oklahoma City fruitlessly trying to get by the beginning of the Warriors dynasty, where they were too good overall. Other teams in the West were too good overall. The Rockets got better towards the end of the decade. Like, this is what he decided to do. He decided to stay, and you can't win as just one star in the NBA. You need at least somebody else, needs some sort of plan. And as we have seen over the course of the past few years, this is how teams are built. Now, you don't need three superstars, but you definitely need a 1A, a 1 and a 1A, right? Just ask Becky Hammon. You need a 1 and a 1A, right? You need young players under controllable contracts that are playing great. Oklahoma City never had that, but he decided to stay. And because of that, his 20s kind of ran with, hey, he was a big highlight. His mixtape was great. He averaged triple doubles, doing things we had never seen in the NBA in 30, 40 years. But still, that's the reason why, because he stayed where it was not going to be possible for him to win an NBA championship with the way it was. And so his best years were just spent garnering stats, right? He was like Dominique Wilkins in the 80s and the 90s, where, okay, well, Atlanta's not winning anything, but boy, Wilkins is going to get those stats, going to score those points. That's awesome. That's the reason why Russell Westbrook doesn't get the credit that he should get, where it should be. This is one of the top five point guards of all time. This is a guy doing things we hadn't seen in the NBA in years. All of these things should just be said straight up about Russell Westbrook.
2: Let's go to his last year with Oklahoma City. You talk about Paul George. Okay, had a great year. Steven Adams, Schroeder, Jeremy Grant, Markieff Morris, Terrence Ferguson. Should I go on? I think it makes the point. Raymond Felton was on that squad. I mean, come on. That's all you need to say.
0: I mean, really, that is not, I'm not telling you anything that's not something you could just go look and go, boy, who were some of those guys he played with? Yeah, he went from him, KD, and Harden to him and Paul George, and okay, that's really what it was. It's what you tried to do.
2: And eventually he bounced around and tried to win and tried to chase, but by then he was a different player. And bringing a guy like that, so ball dependent, into offenses. I mean, we joke about it all the time. There's only one basketball. And yes, he averages a triple-double, but he makes sure he gets his. And not to deride it, but the shooting percentages start to wane. And it's the longer you're in the league, you have your expectations of how guys are going to come to work and work around you. That becomes a much more difficult proposition with every passing year. Yeah. So, yeah, it was tough to watch some of the little clips that started showing up in my timeline on him, just kind of dismissing his career as well. Like, no. I mean, celebrate it for what it was. Whether you got along with him as a reporter or not, that's on you. Like, I don't care about that. Yeah. Like, I like watching the guy play as a fan of the league and guys that dictated. And, like, did he get into mini squabbles with guys? Yeah. Did you like how he handled guys that called him Westbrook? Yeah, maybe. Maybe not. But all told, you know, he was a guy that showed up for work every day. And in the NBA, at least for several of those years, you couldn't say that with most of your stars.
0: Exit out by the Fresca Exit, Swollen Dome, the Jason Smith Show with my best friend, Mike Harmon. Time now to find out what's trending in the wide world of sports. Some live bet, Bree Muro. She's got all the latest with what's trending right now.
1: I don't
0: in the
1: have anything to bet on right now.
0: You don't? You can't find it? Really? You can't find anything?
1: Well,
2: this Dodger game's early.
1: Well, you know. Well, Corey Seager, I can bet like home runs against the Angels, like over under probably 1.5.
0: You can bet home runs against the Angels anytime you want to.
1: Yes,
0: anytime.
1: I can.
2: Did you see they're doing a jersey night for Joe Adele at the end of the
1: month? They're still doing it.
2: I've gotten notes to get suites or whatever I want to come to that game.
0: Yeah.
1: Yeah. Oh my gosh.
0: Well, no, but the Angels say they're going to offer you sweets. They mean just like little candies.
1: Like sweet tarts.
2: That would be valuable.
0: No, no, no. Other teams say, hey, come and sit in these great seats. We're the Angels. We could just offer you some sweets.
2: Sugar!
0: Yeah, there you go.
1: Like, can I ask you guys something? Okay, so Jacob Mizrowski was, I thought he was going to pitch on Saturday night because that makes sense, right?
0: Yeah.
1: Skubal had pitched for the Tigers on Saturday night, like 2 weeks earlier for the Tigers.
0: Right.
1: So Mizrowski, I think, would be a Saturday night kind of like event, right? So I got tickets for that game. He did not pitch. He pitched Sunday afternoon.
0: Yeah. Mm. I'm sorry about that. It's a conspiracy against you.
1: No, I'm just saying, like, I just feel like when it comes to, like, pitchers like that, like, big name pitchers, don't you want to be, like, a Saturday night event? Wouldn't that make
0: most
1: sense?
0: You do, but every fifth day is every fifth day. You know, that's how it goes.
2: The Angels aren't going to be any better on a Saturday night or a Sunday afternoon.
0: I mean, look, and also, I mean, I know it's the Angels, but even they don't, they don't do load management. I mean, they're not going to do that.
1: Anyways, it just kind of bothered me. All right, speaking of baseball right now, the Rangers are beating the Angels 1-0. It is the bottom of the second in Anaheim. The Royals are on top of the Dodgers 1-0 in L.A., also top of the second. Alex Bregman went off for Chicago. He hit 3 home runs and ran in 7 runs as they crushed the Cubs crushed the Nationals 12-6. The Yankees defeated the Mariners 10-5, and the Blue Jays sent the Red Sox to their 5th straight loss, beating them 6-4. In news out of the NFL, as the Panthers are signing former Dolphins tight end Darren Waller to a 1-year deal. He had 6 touchdowns in 9 games last season. And the Browns announced that Deshaun Watson will start their preseason opener Saturday against the Bears. Shedeur Sanders will start the Browns' second preseason game against the Bills. Falcons head coach Kevin Stefanski announced Tua Tagovailoa will start at quarterback in Friday's preseason opener against the Broncos. And the Lakers are being sold to Josh Kushner and Bob Iger for a record-breaking $12.5 million. Second time they've been sold in 14 months. Back to you guys.
0: Thanks a bunch, Bree. Jason Smith, Mike Harmon live. 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

0: quarterback decision every day in training camp, which, okay, we kind of need that.
1: No, it keeps the line going. I mean, we're not going to get a Lakers team sale every day.
0: No. There's 32 teams. We have 32 quarterback situations. You got to get creative. Give us something every day. Today, it was the turn of two NFL teams to let us know about their plans for this weekend. Number one, Tua Tagovailoa will start Friday night for the Falcons. Let's just put cards on the table here. He's going
1: to
0: start.
1: It's because he has to.
0: I don't know why we're even pushing this. Like, it's a question. Michael Penix Jr. is not going to be cleared enough for a long time.
1: Well, hell, he conceded it last week. Yeah, just going, I don't know.
0: He's not going to be, he's not going to be cleared for the type of workload, daily workload that is needed. So, yeah, of course Tua's going to be the guy out of the gate. And is it the right call? Yes, just like it was the right call for Kyler Murray to come in over J.J. McCarthy, because if you start McCarthy, you're just waiting to put Kyler Murray in at some point. The same thing happens here. If Michael Penix starts, you're just waiting to see what Tua would do. So it's the right call. But, I mean, let's just understand that this is no longer any sort of quarterback derby, that Tua's the guy, as long as he's healthy. And if not, then it could be Chris Miller. But if it's Tua is the guy, or Chris Jenner.
1: You want to explain who either of those guys are for our younger, maybe not so well-versed audience?
0: Could be Steve DeBerg. But, I mean, this
1: now
0: is...
1: Now you're going digging deep.
0: This is going to be Tua's job to start the season. Mm-hmm. And just like in Minnesota, McCarthy will play at some point. And just like Michael Penix Jr. will play at some point, because quarterbacks get hurt. They get dinged up. They get ineffective. When you have an ineffective quarterback and a guy who's your second string quarterback that may be able to do it, yeah, they're both going to play. But this is, let's not even keep talking about this like this is any sort of derby. Tua is the guy.
1: Yeah, just like with the Minnesota situation yesterday. It's like, I like that teams don't feel they're beholden to these first round picks anymore. Like, all right, proof of concept. We've got a team that could make some noise. And look, the NFC South is, what's that word? Not good.
0: Yeah, no, not. No, no, no.
1: It's basically we're fighting to 9-8. And that could win us a division. Now, we'll talk more on that in earnest as the night goes on. But you're looking at the squad. You paid Drake London a ton of money. You paid Bijan Robinson a ton of money. At least with Tua, we know he can throw that lollipop down the field and find Drake London, or he can do the two-step and get it into Robinson's hands. Life is good. 100 catches plus coming, just like Christian McCaffrey a year ago for the 49ers. Book it. But you know what you have. For Michael Penix Jr., he can't stay healthy, can't get on the field, and he had a long, well-chronicled history before last year's injury, right? That was the whipped cream on the Sunday. Now you're just waiting for the cherry at this point. You've got to run with two as much as you can. Likewise, the Kyler Murray situation, you got a squad that's got a lot of talent in that NFC North that you're looking to catch a little fire early. You know what McCarthy has been? Kyler Murray has had some really good starts to seasons in the past. Unfortunately, he was a member of the Cardinals, and he had to make too many plays with his feet. Now, how much of that was on him, study habits and whatever else, versus the ineptitude of the system and circumstances around him, where you go now to O'Connell, and maybe you can harness all of that into better play? You give it a shot. With Tua, yeah, there's no question. Like I said, Penix Jr. like waved the white flag. Cooper Rush is not your guy.
0: No. The other thing is, and just get used to this. This is going to piss a lot of people off, but when you get used to something like this before, it tempers the anger. Deshaun Watson's going to start preseason week one this week for the Browns.
1: Mm-hmm.
0: He's going to start week one this year, regular season for Cleveland, and he will get a long time to go out there and show that he can't get it done.
1: Yeah.
0: Jimmy Haslam, that's why Jimmy Haslam's one of the worst owners that you could ever possibly see in sports, because, hey, I'm paying the guy this kind of money. I've got no return. I am going to put him out, as long as he can stand up, I am putting him out there to make sure to give him every single chance to perform, even though we know it's over for Deshaun Watson, right? We know the guy's mailed it in since he signed with the Browns. He didn't want to go there, but they guaranteed him all the money. Mm-hmm. And that was just stupid. But the fact is, you know, that when he's healthy, Jimmy Haslam wants him out because he's paying him all that money. I'm going to make a bad decision worse by continuing to say, let's put him out there. Now, it doesn't mean he's going to start all season, because Shedeur Sanders, of course, will play a little bit too, just like I said a few minutes ago with all the other situations in the game with ineffectiveness and injury. But Deshaun Watson's going to start week one for the Browns. He will be under center. And if you're a Browns fan, if you can't stand Deshaun Watson, I get it. I get it. But just accept it, because that's absolutely happening.
1: It's the old rule of thumb of accepting the term sunk cost. Mm. That money's spent. You're not getting any of it back. And all it's done is hamstring you all the way along. 2020 is a long time ago. That was the 33-7, 70% completion rate, Houston Texans Deshaun Watson, before operation shutdown and injury, and before the what you've seen over these last 3 years. It's been a disaster. And then he did nothing last year. So like, why keep chasing? But that's what Jimmy Haslam does, to the point of getting mocked by his 95-year-old father about trading out all of the good pieces of teams he owns.
0: Exit out by Fresca, exit Swollen Dome. Jason Smith, Mike Harmon, live from the Fox Sports Radio studio. So there you go. Two more QB derbies that are no longer derbies. Next, we get back into the biggest story of the day. Keep it right here. 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
26: Bregman swings, and it's a high fly ball, it's deep three. Left center field. Number three, it's gone. What a night for Alex Bregman. Three home runs, this one a two-run job. And the Cubs now up 12-5 here in the eighth.
25: Cubs Radio Network on the call. Final score, Chicago 12, Washington 6. The Yankees beat the Mariners 10-5. And the Red Sox have lost five straight games after the Blue Jays beat them 6-4. The White Sox blanked the Reds 5-0. Luis Castillo had 10 strikeouts. And right now, the Royals have a 2-1 lead over the Dodgers. It's the bottom of the third in L.A. And the Rangers are shutting out the Angels 2-0. News out of the NFL is the Panthers are signing former Dolphins tight end Darren Waller to a one-year deal. Waller had 6 touchdowns in 9 games last season. I'm Brianna Miro.
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0: 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So today, waking up to the news, the Lakers have been sold.
1: Yeah.
0: For $12.5 billion.
1: Say that again.
0: Need some cash on hand. What do we get here?
1: I have a structured settlement,
0: You give me $2.5 billion over.
1: All right, let's go. Sold. Let's make that sale.
0: Hey, man, if you could flip something for that kind of return that fast, I mean, come on.
1: $2.5 billion?
0: Oh, yeah.
1: Gone.
0: 100%. Now, two different takes on this, right? That we did the LeBron aspect of it last hour and talked about how really do you think it was like Mark Walter bought the Lakers to flip them in a year like it's a house and you got, you know, people from Trading Spaces are here and they're doing rooms and each other.
1: Well, I mean, there were a lot of promises about these operational efficiencies and the word that I hated most that was used all the time when I was getting my MBA. Synergy between the Dodgers and their organizational structure to what the Lakers could become. Nah, forget it. I'm taking my $2.5 billion and I'm going home.
0: Listen, I can't put the wainscoting on like you wanted. We're going to have to do something different with this room. If we're going to flip it, we're going to have to do something.
1: Or the tropes. Like, look, we had these plans for the extra development of a training facility, but like the little old man in Up. Carl, yeah. He doesn't want to sell his house, so we're trying to build around it, but it's not working quite so well.
0: Hello, my name is Russell. The fact that the Lakers are sold for $2.5 billion over what they were sold for nine months ago when Mark Walter bought the team tells you two things. Number one is, again, you see all these sports say we need a salary cap. We need a salary cap. We need a salary cap. Your valuations have gone through the roof just in the last 7 or 8 years. The geometric way in which values of franchises are up. If you really need the money, sell the team. If you really can't find a way to balance your budget, you can't find a way to figure things out, then sell.

0: You would have said, hey, 4 billion, might have said, ooh, that might be a little high. Maybe 3.5, 4 billion, sure. Now, 12 billion, right? The value has gone up 300%, which is correct math. It's gone up 300%. When I can do math like that,
1: good job.
0: You know, man, I could broker deals now. You and me, I'm a businessman. I make moves. I'm like Eddie Murphy. I make moves. I'm a businessman. I make moves. You know I could do that.
1: But you and I mean, some of the genesis of our work here at Fox Sports Radio was the whole Donald Sterling, the Stiviano chaos, right? That happened on our watch. That started to break. And in the ensuing months, we get the Ballmer deal. And to rewind it, people thought it was insane. And it's like, how often does a franchise, even if it's the number two franchise, even if it's the beleaguered Clippers franchise, how often do teams in giant media markets become available? How many teams were bought and sold in the decade prior at all in the four major sports? It doesn't happen that often. So to say I'm coming over the top with $2 billion, like at the time we said it made sense, and that was not the industry consensus, right? It was like, wow, that was a gross overpay. It's like, no. Again, remember, live entertainment, a guy who has enough money to eventually build his own spot, to bring in concerts, siphon off all of those other revenue pieces. It just made sense. Likewise, when we talk about the buzz, right? My Chicago, beloved Chicago Bears. What do they keep looking now? How do we get an infusion of cash? How do we change the metrics of what we've been doing? Versus,
0: how do we get to Northwest Indiana as quietly as possible?
1: Well, that too. But just that idea of the mom and pop business is great and the nostalgia of it is great, but recognizing how much was being left on the table, and hear what you see, that multiplier going through. Go back to when the Dodgers got sold and all of that math. And you mentioned the NFL coming back in. Yeah, it's a much different world just in a decade. I mean, we saw the Seattle Seahawks sell for nearly $10 billion.
0: Mm-hmm. Yeah.
1: Right? You realize where the cash flow goes, and that number just keeps getting higher. But yeah, crying poor. This is when your players' unions, your associations have to be that much stronger, which is why you'd be more fearful of the baseball pending lockout situation, and that the players will have to stand strong to make sure they get their share of those human monies.
0: So the other part of this is the fun part, right?
1: The fun part?
0: Yeah, okay. This is the fun part of the story, because with the Lakers being sold for $12.5 billion, right? Mm-hmm. Whoa. You think about some of the other teams sold, what their valuations would be. Doing the Mount Rushmore topics is always kind of fun once in a great while. I mean, not like a lot of shows that do it all the time. What's the Mount Rushmore of candy? The Mount Rushmore of Halloween candy. What's the Mount Rushmore of Easter candy? I shouldn't keep going to candy. What's the Mount Rushmore of Scorsese movies? Mount Rushmore.
1: Hey, right? That's the next month of Fridays. What are you doing giving it away? You're supposed to tease that. Jerk.
0: But if you did the Mount Rushmore of money.
1: Money?
0: Which is like, whoa. Mount Rushmore of money.
1: I'm in.
0: You got four spots.
1: Mm-hmm.
0: You have four franchises. Who would be worth the most money?
1: So we're doing this over the major four sports. Is that what we're doing here?
0: Well, if you're putting the Lakers out there, because they're sold for $12.5 billion. Okay, so you know that's the money. If you did the biggest one from each sport and then you threw in a wild card.
1: Okay.
0: Biggest one from each sport and a wild card. So in the NBA, I got news for you. It ain't the Lakers.
1: No, it ain't.
0: Okay.
1: No.
0: The Knicks would go for a couple of billion more.
1: Yeah.
0: And maybe $3 billion over that if MSG was included. All of a sudden you're getting, now it up to $3 billion. The Knicks would go for about $15 billion.
1: Easy.
0: And if Dolan included MSG, I mean, what, $20 billion, right? That would be
1: it. You might get close to that.
0: So you have the Knicks are ahead of the Lakers on that list. In Major League Baseball, the Yankees. The Yankees would be worth the most. They would go for about $12 to $14 billion, right? The Dodgers worth a lot of money. We know what they are, but the Yankees would go for a little bit more. Yankee, because the Yankees with all of the agreements they have, the TV, the Yankees would get, there would be a bigger bidding war for the Yankees, mainly because there would be a bigger bidding war for the Yankees than there would be for the Dodgers. Because if you're bidding on the Dodgers, you're going, hey, I'm going to own this team. Yeah. Guess what?

0: you're going to be paying Shohei Ohtani tons of money when he's 45 years old. So there would be a bigger rush because the Dodgers, they've come up, they've been bought and sold three times in the past 20 years.
1: But if they come up again, I mean, Ohtani homered tonight trying to show off for prospective new owners after the Lakers news earlier today.
0: The Yankees would be the number one team in baseball. The biggest team in the NFL, and this is where you get to your big money, if Jerry Jones sold the Dallas Cowboys. Okay, which I want to think eventually maybe Jerry Jones wants to do that just because, again, he can't count Super Bowls to win. He's got to count money to win.
1: Well, he started bringing up the Cuban thing about a week ago, right? Yeah. Mark Cuban and potentially some marriage there.
0: Right, exactly. So you got to think that at some point, maybe when he's done, Jerry Jones, I'm selling this team and I'm setting a record and it's not going to be broken because this is the Dallas Cowboys. If the Dallas Cowboys were sold because of the bidding war, and again, it's about how often these teams come open. Mm. Again, that's why the Yankees would be more than the Dodgers, because the Yankees have not been open for 50 years. The Dodgers, three times they've been bought and sold in the past, in the past 20 years. If Jerry Jones sold the Cowboys, there would be such a bidding war for it. It would, they would go for $20 billion.
1: Easy.
0: They would get that first number would be a two in front of it. If Jerry Jones decided, I'm selling the Cowboys, everything that went along with it. I'm going to sell everything I have. All my Jerry Bucks go with it. Everything else
1: Cowboy
0: I have
1: bees.
0: Here. Cowboy bees go with it. Everything. $20 billion for the Dallas Cowboys.
1: Would this take some of the oomph of the crusade by Jason Cole, our esteemed colleague and guest here each Friday on Fox Sports Radio? Would he lessen his intensity towards de-enshrining Cowboys players?
0: Yeah. I mean, we're going to take you out. But I was sold. Yeah, I know you were sold.
1: Okay.
0: Everybody, we sold everything. Hall of Fame is sold. Everything is sold.
1: Well, I mean, think about the events you hold there. Yeah. I mean, it's 100,000 people. That party deck. You can do mass things. I mean, think about all of the monster truck rallies you can add on off days.
0: Yeah.
1: Get really inventive as a new owner there. But $20 billion, easy.
0: Cowboys would be there. Now, you're looking for your wild card, right? What would your wild card be on that?
1: Wait, we didn't get to the NHL yet.
0: Well, that's the thing. Yeah, okay, the Montreal Canadiens. It would start with a B. It would start with a billion, but it's not going to be that. It's not going to be that much.
1: Is it not the Rangers?
0: I don't think it's the Rangers. I would think that the next best team that would come open, that would be the most, again, because you're talking about a bidding war for this. I think it's coming from football, even though you know it's like the Bulls. I don't think are going for $12 to $15 billion, but I think it's a fight between the Rams and the Giants, and I would say the Giants would get more money simply because, again, the Giants are never up for sale, and it's your chance to own a team that, you know, tried and true, like the Dallas Cowboys, is synonymous with the NFL. If the Giants came up for sale, that would probably get close to $15 billion. So I would say they'd be the wild card team on that Mount Rushmore of teams that are worth the most money. Cowboys, Knicks, Yankees, and probably the Giants.
1: Yeah, I'd ram it all day. LA market.
0: Look, it's close.
1: SoFi. I mean, now we're splitting hairs, right? We're just talking about mega stadiums and mega cities and media markets. I would think what you have here at SoFi might trump it, just based on the extra dates that you have for all the extra events, and the fact that weather won't dissuade anybody or anything from coming to town at any point during a year. I think, you know, again, we're splitting hairs over this one. And maybe it's just the SoFi bias of all the different events that have rolled through here. And I'm thinking about the human monies that have been trafficked through.
0: I mean, so I feel pretty good about that list.
1: Yeah.
0: I feel pretty good that's where we're at. Again, could you split hairs between the Giants and the Rams? Yeah, but I feel like, boy, the chance to own the Giants, it's about exclusivity, right?
1: No, that's right.
0: A club that only has 32 people. And it's like, boy, would you rather own the Giants or the Rams?
2: I'd rather own the Giants.
1: Well, but that's it. You have the longevity and the fact that you do have location. Right, it's not just another NFL franchise coming up for sale.
0: So I mean, there's your Mount Rushmore of money. I love the Mount Rushmore of money.
1: No, I like that.
0: We just put nearly $100 billion of money on there, right there. That's that conversation right there.
1: That made the hair stand up on my arm right there. Talking about that kind of money. Let's go.
0: Exit, how about a Fresca? Exit, Swollen Dome. Jason Smith, Mike Harmon, live from the Fox Sports Radio studios. Coming up next, speaking of the Yankees, speaking of the Dodgers, how much trouble are they in post-deadline? We get a preview of what's to come in the MLB season and a preview of what's to come tomorrow night from the Field of Dreams game. John Paul Morosi, MLB Network insider extraordinaire, reporting live from the game.
2: 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Ease Jason Smith's pain about the Mets. Ease his pain.

0: you've been waiting and waiting.
1: Bro, it's hard.
0: For some of this.
2: Shotgun, he drops, four-man rush. Looking, fires toward the end zone. That ball is going to be caught for the touchdown.
0: Do you like that? The NFL is coming, my friends. 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

0: 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So how much trouble are the Yankees and Dodgers in? Let's go to the phones and bring in someone who, it's been said, if you ask him to cover the game, he will cover the game. When you say, ease his pain, it means he's got to tell his dad things with the Tigers will be okay without Scooble. It is MLB Network insider extraordinaire, John Paul Morosi, from the Field of Dreams tomorrow night, Dyersville, Iowa. Phillies and the Twins going at it. John Paul, welcome. What's happening?
1: I'm doing great, my friend, and it is a rare evening where we get to have this conversation where I am in Iowa.
0: John Paul, wait. John Paul, are you in heaven?
1: No, it's Iowa.
2: There we go.
1: Three nerds. Earlier today, one of my colleagues from the network, we were working on some social media content around this amazing movie, and I showed up to the ballpark today. If you were watching MLB Network, in full Doc Graham attire.
2: Yeah, that jaunty hat was fantastic.
0: Really? Oh, that's fantastic.
1: I had my jaunty hat, my vest. I was attired head to toe. And it was great because I was there for the high school All-American game, and all of the coaches now are former players of my vintage. So people that I know and covered, Luke Gregerson, Brian Schneider, Torrey Hunter, Jim Thome, Rick Eckstein, Doug Minkiewicz, Brad Penny. So all these guys are there, and they're all like, Brosi, like, this is quite a get-up, man. I mean, like we've not quite seen you wear this to work before. I said, well, it's – and granted, this is the other thing that I brought with me that I never bring with me to work. And I mean never. And that is my glove. My glove and a baseball I brought to work. So here I am wearing my media credential. Now, if on any other day of the baseball year, if I showed up to work carrying my baseball glove and a ball, hey guys, I'm here to cover baseball and I've got my glove with me. It would be a little bit unique, I would say, if I was doing but on this particular day, on this particular setting, all things are welcome in terms of your authentic love of the game. I also, it was funny, as I was referencing, my colleague asked me, so John, we're doing some social media, would you like to quote your favorite line from the movie? And I said, I mean, basically, I've got half of the movie memorized, but I'm wearing the Doc Graham gear here, so I should do the Doc Graham quote. And so I just started then doing his speech to Ray in his office, which, by the way, I visited his office yesterday, which is in Galena, Illinois. So the Chisholm, Minnesota stand-in. Now I'm getting into the Field of Dreams. I mean, you're now, like, if you watch the movie, you know what I'm talking about. The town of Chisholm, Minnesota, where Moonlight Graham is from, it's actually Galena, Illinois, where the scenes were filmed. So naturally, I am such a nerd and aficionado of this movie that I actually visited the place where it was filmed, the other place, the one that was in Illinois. And so I actually sat outside of Doc Graham's office in Galena. And so I did the speech, which was, and I'll do the abridged version here. I never got a chance to stare down a big league pitcher. And just when he goes into his windup, wink at him, make him think that you know something he doesn't. And so I did the whole, you know, the whole thing. So I don't know how it turned out. We'll see how the old social posting goes. But it's a little bit of a behind the scenes where basically the question came, John, can you give us one of your favorite lines? And I basically said, well, which of the Doc Graham favorite lines do you want me to give? The one about, I better get home or Alicia's going to think I've got a girlfriend. All these different things, right? It's this movie, I could talk about it all day. And so I'm full of nostalgia and passion right now here in the great state of Iowa.
0: All right, so I give you a challenge for tomorrow night's game.
1: Sure. Right?
0: I want you to get in my favorite line from Field of Dreams.
1: Oh, tell me.
0: Okay, my favorite, because no matter how many times you have seen this movie, whether it is the 12th time or the first time or the 50th time, you bust out belly laughing. I want you to say, so we told him to stick it. I want you to get the timeline in. Get the Ty Cobb line. None of us could stand the SOB when he was alive, so we told him to stick it.
1: That is such, and that Ray Liotta laugh. It's similar, of course, to the Goodfellas laugh as well, I would say.
0: Sure.
1: Very, very similar. Ray Liotta, what an amazing, amazing actor. I mean, all the lines. I mean, and by the way, this is the other thing. And I did not know this, and this might be part of my field trip tomorrow. But there is a few blocks of Dubuque where they didn't actually, and this like completely rocked my mind when I learned this, is that that whole scene where he's trying to find where Terrence Mann lives, that was actually all shot in Dubuque and not Boston, where he finally finds someone and he pays the guy cash to say, yeah, it's his door is the first one without the chicken in the window. Remember that?
0: Oh yeah, yeah, sure.
1: So that was actually a couple blocks that were blocked off in Dubuque. So that might be my road trip tomorrow.
0: All right. So since we're talking chicken, we're talking bones, we're talking structure, all of that stuff. Bryce Harper, how concerned are they about his knee?
1: Tell you what, the Phillies do not need this news right now on Harper, and I think it is concerning. Still TBD exactly how concerning it is, but I think they're a little worried, and obviously we'll see how things play out tomorrow with the game here in Iowa if he might potentially be in the lineup still. But this is the time of year where we really thought the Phillies were going to get going and really maybe catch fire. They got Luis Arraez, but part of the issue is how many different players had to move around as a result, including now Bryce Harper. So this is obviously a concern for the Phillies. On the flip side, the Twins newly optimistic that Byron Buxton could be back tomorrow. So wouldn't it be sort of a interesting dynamic there if Harper is not available but Buxton is? So stay in tune on that, but that is certainly one of the many stories we're watching carefully here as we get ready for the Field of Dreams game tomorrow.
0: All right, so now two teams that since the deadline have gotten all sorts of attention for reasons they'd rather not. We'll start with the Yankees, who, hey, I thought they had a pretty good deadline. I thought they added what they needed to add. Obviously, it's a big deal waiting for Aaron Judge to come back. But here they are now, even further back of the Rays, who have been red hot, winning 9 in a row. How much trouble are the Yankees in right now?
1: Well, they're, to me, I will say this. Now, I would never concede it. We're still at a fairly early stage of the season, at least in terms of deciding races, but I don't see them winning the American League East. I mean, they're a wild card team, and that means that they're going to be in a pretty stressful situation, especially when you consider how well the Red Sox have played. So they're pitching. I think when you look at Cam Schlitter, he might win the Cy Young. They've obviously got Fried back. They've got Cole, but it seems to me that their offense still, now obviously accepting the win tonight, a nice 10-run outburst for the Yankees. I just don't think that we're seeing enough top-to-bottom consistency, and the reasons are pretty clear. The Bellinger injury and, most importantly, the Judge injury. So, yes, they had a pretty productive deadline, but I look at this lineup, and I don't see the same depth as what the Red Sox have, and I don't even see the same depth of what the Rays have. So, if the Rays have the deepest lineup in the division and the Red Sox are probably going to be second, I put the Yankees third. So they might not only just be a wild card team, but they might be a wild card team that opens on the road and has to deal with either their division rival Red Sox or one of the hot teams that's coming up now behind them in the American League wild card standings. These are very, very concerning times indeed for the New York Yankees.
0: Still a lot of hand-wringing here in Los Angeles, even though 24 games over 500, best run differential in all of Major League Baseball, but we know the offense has had its struggles for the Dodgers, JP. But they get Blake Snell back last night, pitches a gem. Lauer currently winning against KC. Long and the short of it, is it just ride it out and wait till October, or should the Dodgers be concerned about what's waiting for them come playoff time?
1: I'm a little less worried about the Dodgers than I am worried about the Yankees. And part of this has to do with the way that I agree. Blake Snell coming back is huge, gives the Dodgers a boost. Skubal will eventually pick it up to where he'll start winning games every time he's going out there or something close to it. Obviously, it hasn't necessarily been the most auspicious beginning for Skubal in a Dodger uniform. They don't need, I really believe this, they don't need Ohtani to be a starting pitcher for them to win, for them to win the World Series. I believe they have got enough right now with that group. When you think about Yamamoto, when you think about Skubal, I am a little bit worried about Robleski. But again, these things are mitigated because the rest of the rotation is getting a little bit healthier. And in the lineup, I suppose I am a little bit worried about Kyle Tucker because although he has been a bit better of late in the last week or so, but there will be enough run scoring by this lineup, I believe, down the stretch to hold off the competitors right now in the National League West. Although I do look at the overall NL playoff picture, and the team that concerns me the most from their standpoint is Chicago. I think the Cubs with that lineup depth. I also look at the Braves as being a formidable opponent. All that's true. The Dodgers, though, I believe when you talk about that group and the way that they get Snell back, and who knows how Ohtani will do. It sounds like there's still some optimism that he'll be able to get back on the mound and pitch, even if it's not in a full starting capacity, even if he's just an opener. I do think he gives them value in that role. So less worried right now about the Dodgers than I am worried about the Yankees.
3: Getting set for the Field of Dream games tomorrow, it is John Paul Morosi. Now, I do have, because I spent the last minute thinking maybe it's unfair to just give you one option of favorite lines to get in.
2: Okay.
3: Right? To tell you, to stick it. So I want to give you another option, John Paul.
1: All right,
3: let's do it. Okay. So who's doing that? Who else is on the call with you tomorrow?
1: So I am here in my MLB Central role. So it's Mark DeRosa, Robert Flores, Lauren Shahadi. So I'm here for the morning pregame show. And then I'm co-hosting a show on Twitter with Ben Verlander, Justin's younger brother. How about that?
3: All right.
1: So that's my midday. So we've got choices there. DeRosa, Flores, Shahadi, Verlander are all my teammates tomorrow.
3: Okay. So here's the thing is that you also do this line. This is another one of my favorite lines. Maybe this works. You can bring in Lauren Shahadi or somebody else. When you finish and you throw it back to them and say, hey, just for a second, I want you guys to know throughout this entire day, I've never once asked what's in it for me. And then if someone is smart enough, they will say, well, so what do you want to know? And then you will say, of course, I want to know.
1: What's in it for me?
3: Exactly.
1: What's in it for me? That's one of the all-time best ones. We could do an entire podcast just about that movie. Oh. And why, I will say this. I encourage all of you out there, watch the movie again. It's actually on Netflix this week. Watch it again. Because every time you watch it, it hits you differently. You're at a different phase of your life. Your relationships are different. They've changed. I get emotional thinking about this and talking about it. Like I love this movie so much. And I share it with my family too. Man, just these are the nights, these are the times where you really realize that we are part of one family that loves this game. And just share it with a sibling. Go play catch with the people in your life tomorrow in honor of this movie and this game. This is why we do what we do, my friends. So, so grateful to be here.
2: Hey, what's the model of glove you got? What's the signature in there?
1: Wilson. So it's actually not, I don't have a signature in it. I got the model here. It is a Rawlings. Mm-hmm. It's a Rawlings and it's an infielder's glove because I've got, it's the open webbing, right? So this is the same one that I've had, by the way, since my junior year in high school. That was just a couple of years ago, by the way. So Pro 206G for the professional player, deep pocket. It's called the Gold Glove Series by Rawlings. And it is, man, here listen.
2: That's beautiful.
1: There we go. That's me just popping the ball.
2: We're popping leather now. Come on now.
1: I'm probably waking up the people next to me in the hotel here.
3: He's going down to the lobby to throw with the person on duty. Hey, you want to have a catch right now?
2: His second bag was a pitchback, so he could.
1: I played catch with Jeremy Guthrie today He was there in an MLB capacity, and Jeremy, I had my glove with me. He's like, John, you want to have a catch? I was like, yes, Jeremy, I do.
3: And
1: so I played catch with him for a while. So
3: did he say it just like that to you? Do you want to have a catch? That's pretty cool.
1: He did. He could tell that I was in need of a catch.
3: All right,
1: and it was just it was awesome. I loved every minute.
3: Enjoy the game tomorrow, my friend. Again, I will look for one of those lines to hit social media so we can play it back on the show.
1: I'm going to try to sneak in as many of the best lines as I possibly can during my segment tomorrow.
2: Fantastic.
1: And we'll see how many people can really pick up on it. So I trust that you will, and I want you to hold me to this. I love this.
3: From Dyersville, Iowa, getting set for a big game in Cornfield tomorrow, it's MLB Network's John Paul Morosi. John Paul, enjoy. Get some sleep.
1: Appreciate your friendship, guys. Thank you for all you do. I look forward to this conversation every week.
0: Have a good night. If you go to sleep, you will have energy tomorrow.
1: Go the distance.
2: Have a great call, buddy. Thank you.
1: Thank you.
4: You can't even go the distance.
2: Nah, it's good. End.
4: Very nice. Let's find out what's trending right now in the wide world of sports with someone who goes the distance, eases people's pain, builds things.
2: Yeah.
4: People show up.
2: Sure.
4: It's Bree Muro.
5: It's Bree Koster.
4: Yes. Very okay. Okay. Sure.
5: No.
4: No, that's fine.
5: No, I didn't feel like I landed that.
4: You didn't land that? Okay.
5: Well, like your reaction.
4: Like Kevin Costner 1990 Kevin Costner
5: for
4: or Kevin
5: Costner
4: now? For the
5: love of the game, Kevin Costner.
4: Oh.
5: Actually,
4: okay.
5: No. Oh, my
2: Billy
5: God.
2: Billy Chappell.
5: Yeah. Bull Durham, Kevin Costner.
4: Okay. All right. Very good.
5: I can equivalate myself in that.
4: You can what?
5: Equivalate?
4: Sure. Where'd you go to school?
5: Cal State Fullerton?
4: Okay, note to self. Don't send daughter to Cal
5: Wait,
4: State.
5: Wait, hold on. Are you saying that's not a word?
4: I don't think what you said was a word. I don't think equivalent is a word.
5: It is a word.
4: Really?
5: It is a rare non-standard verb.
4: Yeah.
2: To make or be so equal rare. Or equivalent
4: so
2: to.
4: So rare.
2: Equivalent.
4: No one's ever used it.
2: I like it, though.
5: Thank you.
2: I think it sounds good.
4: Okay.
2: I'm going to use it tomorrow. I'm going to equivalate something. Yeah.
5: I can't even say it's like a Brianna-ism or anything. It's an actual non-standard verb.
2: But it's non-standard, so you're standardizing
5: Oh, my gosh, you guys. We just made history.
2: Nicely done.
5: Thank you.
0: If you say a word that's not a word, people will believe it.
2: Now you sound like Beano Cook whispering.
5: I don't know who that is.
2: Wow.
4: Oh, wow. You know what?
2: You just broke Jason's heart.
4: We don't have time for that right now. You have to just tell us what's trending.
5: Oh, no, I do remember his face. He kind of looks like an older Brian Windhorst.
4: Brianna, why don't you just tell us what's trending with Notre Dame?
5: I'm so sorry. Okay. Anyway, my bet with Corey Seager over under 1.5 home runs is actually alive. He did hit a home run. The Rangers are edging the Angels 2-1. It is the bottom of the fifth in Anaheim. Dodgers on top of the Royals 4-2, bottom of the fifth in L.A. Alex Bregman had 3 home runs as the Cubs crushed the Nationals 12-6. The Red Sox have lost 5 straight games after the Blue Jays beat them 6-4. Earlier today, news out of the NFL, the Panthers are signing former Dolphins tight end Darren Waller to a 1-year deal. Kevin Stefanski announced Tua Tagovailoa will start at quarterback in Friday's preseason opener against the Broncos. Speaking of Broncos, head coach Sean Payton announced Bo Nix will not play in Friday's preseason opener, but he'll play the final 2 games. And 9-time All-Star and 2017 MVP Russell Westbrook has retired after 18 seasons. Alrighty, back to you guys.
0: Thank you, Bree.
5: You got it.
4: Beano,
2: that was great.
4: Beano Cook as the voice. That would be great if Beano was the voice.
0: If you build 2 Heismans for Ron Palace, he'll show up. I promise you.
4: Coming up next, we get into the most overrated NFL story of the day that spread like crazy. What is it? That's next. Jason and Mike, Fox.
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0: Is this because I was whispering a few minutes ago about Field of Dreams?
1: What gave you that away?
0: I don't know, because usually you don't play songs where people whisper.
1: Usually don't whisper.
0: Whisper, whisper, whisper.
1: Usually don't whisper.
0: No, well, there's very few formats that have never worked on the radio. Whispering has never been a format that's worked.
1: Really?
0: Surpassed only by silence. Those are the only two formats I could say, you know, I don't know that people are going to give you the time spent listening that you want on those things.
1: Whispering could work if it was done right.
0: Yeah, but then you got to move the volume all the way up and you gotta be there the whole time. And then you worry that I know they're going to say a word at normal volume and it's going to blow my speakers out. I know it's going to happen. I know it's going to happen.
1: Yeah, I don't know. ASMR did really well on social.
0: What?
1: You never heard of ASMR?
0: No.
1: It's where people whisper the whole time and do sounds.
0: There's a whispering format
1: trend. Yeah,
0: that does well.
1: Blew up.
0: Really?
1: Yes.
0: Next thing you're telling me, equivalent is a word.
1: Well, I won't say that. I'm not crazy.
0: All right.
1: Jason, whistle. How many got time?
0: Yeah,
1: ASMR.
0: I don't think whispering.
1: It worked.
0: I think. Do people really listen to stuff like that, or is this? Oh, it looks like people are listening. Bots. I mean, is it a thing that people actually listening to whispering?
1: Well, if you go down the whole bots trail, what's really being listened to then?
2: Autonomous sensory meridian response.
1: Yes.
0: Are any of us really here? If you really get into it,
1: well, that's existential.
0: Are we here? Are we really on Earth?
2: The tingling feeling on the skin triggered by soft sounds like whispering or tapping.
1: See. Jason, it was a whole thing.
0: Oh, okay. Well, okay. I understand that as a thing, but as a radio format, that's not going to work. Whispering as a radio, it's not going to work.
1: Podcast?
0: Not going to work as a podcast.
1: Mine?
0: The whispering podcast.
2: No, but for 5 minutes at a time.
0: Okay. You and I will do a whispering podcast.
1: Okay.
0: We'll do how long can we do it for, do you think, in the very first one?
1: Oh, 15 minutes easy.
0: 15 minutes.
1: Oh, yeah.
2: He'd lose his patience and he'll explode.
0: We'll do a whispering podcast. We'll see how it goes.
1: I'm so down.
0: All right. One night we'll record a whispering podcast.
1: Let's do it.
0: And we'll see how it goes.
1: We'll call it the Whisperers.
0: The Whisperers. The Whisperers. We'll call it the Whispermen. The Whisper Guys.
2: If nothing else, it'll become a horror franchise.
0: Well, I think that's the thing. I think Whisper Man is a horror book.
2: Is it?
0: Yeah, it's who wrote Whisper Man? T. Kingfisher? Whisper Man? No. Alex North?
2: It's an upcoming movie.
1: Mike North.
2: Who knew?
0: No, not Mike North.
1: Oh.
2: Don't talk about Mike North like that.
0: Hey, I'll take a spatula to your head and kill you.
2: So it's based on Alex North's best-selling novel. Mm-hmm. It comes out end of the month. With Michelle Monaghan.
0: I'm a bookie priest, and I'll stab you in the heart with a pencil.
2: Hey, that was one of the best bits ever. I was always conflicted about it, given my Catholic upbringing, just like I was for Pope Night last night at Raid Field.
0: Right.
2: Anyway, it's got De Niro and Adam Scott in it as well.
0: Oh, De Niro's in a movie.
2: It comes out at the end of the month.
0: Okay.
1: Jason.
0: Whisper me.
1: What if we whisper and review horror movies?
0: Okay, the Whispering Horror Movie Review Podcast. Okay,
1: come on. That sounds cool.
0: We'll do that. We'll do the
2: Whisper. We can pull that off.
0: The Whisper Men Podcast.
1: Okay. And we could do the first one on Obsession.
0: Yes. I like that idea.
2: Right? I still haven't watched it.
0: We'll do it on it. You have to watch it, Mike. You have to see the movie.
2: My daughter watched it twice. She said that was enough for me.
0: You have to. You don't have to always watch movies with other people. You're home during the day. It's you and the dog. The dog's not going to care what you watch.
2: I think he does.
0: I don't think he's going to.
2: I think it offends his sensibilities.
0: He's only going to care if someone comes to the door.
1: Mike, you're talking really loud.
2: I did get a little loud. I brought my levels up.
0: Again, see, that's not a whisper. That's more of a growl. It's more of a guttural.
2: Yeah, but yeah. I'm going for the sexy whisper.
0: Now you're going more Wolfman Jack. Hey, you know, coming up. You get tickets to go see Rock Around the Clock with.
2: Is there a convention for this kind of talk?
0: So, the big viral video of the day put out by the Philadelphia Eagles, people are up in arms about this. Because it illustrates Jalen Hurts throwing an interception where a rookie DB jumps the route and makes a great play. Right? And that's out there. And all I saw all day was, people are going to get fired for putting this out there. How dare you put out Jalen Hurts throwing an interception on your official Philadelphia Eagles account? Oh, my God. I get that the Eagles bathe in controversy. The soap they use is called controversy. That's the soap, the shampoo, whatever it is, it's all named controversy. But let's understand, this is one play in training camp. I'm pretty sure Jalen Hurts doesn't give a crap, and I'm pretty sure the Eagles can move past. putting out a video on social media of him throwing an interception in team drills in training camp. I don't think this is quite the decline and fall of the Philadelphia Eagles. I'm pretty sure this is a really overrated thing.
2: Well, I think ultimately, isn't it Quinyon Mitchell that made the catch, right?
0: Yeah.
2: Kind of a big deal for them.
0: Yeah.
2: So, yeah. You know, as much as it could be to shade Jalen Hurts, you're celebrating your defensive guy making a play and then punting the ball into the crowd. Hopefully it didn't land on somebody.
0: Yeah. I mean, when I saw it, I'm like, how dare they put what? Picked off.
2: Because it was right on cue.
0: Okay. I mean, anybody could have put that out there. Anybody could put any plays out there they want to. We see videos like this all the time. I think Jalen Hurts will be fine.
2: They spotlighted the defender. It's the fall of Jalen Hurts. He's done.
0: We get back into the huge NBA story next, Fox. We are. 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
14: What's going on, fellow sports fans? It's Andy West. Let's take a look back on this day in sports history, July 3rd. We'll start off in 1982. Martina Navratilova begins her streak of six straight titles at Wimbledon with a 6-1, 3-6, 6-2 victory over Chris Everett Lloyd. It's the third Wimbledon singles title for Navratilova, all against Everett Lloyd. Staying in Wimbledon today, in 2005, Roger Federer wins his third consecutive title by beating Andy Roddick. Federer is the third man since 1936 to win three straight Wimbledon crowns, joining seven-time champion Pete Sampras and five-time winner Bjorn Borg. And today in 2013, Tigers pitcher Max Scherzer worked into the seventh inning and got the win to become the first pitcher in 27 years to get off to a 13-0 start. He'd lose his first game a couple weeks later, but finished the season 21-3 and won the American League Cy Young Award.
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19: Padres Radio Network on the call. Also a little bit earlier today, the Rockies beat the Diamondbacks 6-4. Corbin Carroll hit his 100th career home run. The Cardinals sent the Phillies to their second straight loss in a 7-1 victory. Since the All-Star break, Philadelphia is struggling. They are 10-15 and they've lost six of their last eight series. The Twins came back and took down the Orioles 7-5. Minnesota sits one game behind the Rangers for the final AL wildcard spot. Speaking of the Rangers, they're beating the Angels right now. 2-1 at the bottom of the sixth in Anaheim. I'm Brianna Miro.
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0: Greetings, welcome inside Hour 3, the Jason Smith Show with my best friend, Mike Harmon.
1: Hour what?
0: Hour 3.
1: You sure?
0: Yeah.
1: Okay.
0: What time? Hang on. What time do you think it is, Alex Teichert?
1: 9 p.m.
0: Okay. What time do we start the show? No, 12 p.m. That's
1: Easter time.
0: 12 p.m. Wow. Do you really know how to tell? I don't know that you know how to tell time.
2: That's, he lives in his own space, man. Time doesn't matter to
0: him. That's two really bad clock miscalculations you made. You're like a bad NFL coach. Doesn't know how to do things. Yeah, I'm pretty sure that if you want to say it's 12-something right now, it's not 12 p.m.
1: Oh, it's 12 p.m. somewhere.
0: It's somewhere it is.
1: Yes.
0: Yeah.
1: Where?
0: Where? Okay, how many... Wait, let me ask you this. How many hours difference does it need to be right now from here to where it's 12 p.m.? How many hours? Oh, wow.
2: And right now, it's currently 12 p.m. in coordinated universal time, which includes parts of Western Africa and the prime meridian area, such as Mali, Ghana, and the Canary Islands.
0: What about the anti-meridian? What about the uncle meridian and all the little meridians?
2: The little meridians?
0: Wait. You think 3 hours to be 12 p.m. from where we are to
1: absolutely.
0: There. Really?
1: Yeah.
0: Really?
1: Yeah, and then 12 more will be a.m.
0: Okay. Sure. Okay. Yeah, now you got it. Okay.
1: Makes sense.
2: Now, the term mini meridian can refer to several different products and local developments depending on the context. Like a mini city development.
0: Okay.
2: In Meridian, Ohio.
0: Meridian,
2: Idaho, I should say.
0: Not the same as Iowa.
2: I accidentally said Ohio.
0: Wow, we are...
2: Yeah.
0: We are all over the place. Wait, I think we need a timeout. We got to talk it over about geography and time telling.
2: Yes.
0: So let's go back to the original thing, Tyshirt. What hour do you think this is of the show?
1: Well, we're about to start 3.
0: Okay, very good. Very good. Okay. Yeah.
1: But we're not there yet.
0: We're not there yet.
1: Not yet.
0: We haven't started?
1: No.
0: Why not?
1: Well, we got to finish 2.
0: Oh, we finished that. That
2: we're was done with that.
0: Was in the last hour. Yeah.
1: Okay, I guess so.
0: This is like Spaceballs. When will then be now? Just now.
1: I didn't know you were done.
0: When was then now? Just missed it, sir. Just missed it. Just went past. Again, Alex, so we know Bree making up words went to Cal State Fullerton. Where'd you go to school?
1: I didn't go to school. Homestead.
0: Homestead?
1: That was Homestead.
2: I like that.
0: You mean homeschool?
1: No, Homestead.
0: No,
1: Homestead. We had a school on the Stead.
0: You had a school on the Stead?
1: Yeah.
0: You went to school with Stedman Graham?
1: No, Stead, and then he came to our school.
0: Okay. All right. Very good. Okay. Yeah. And you stayed home instead of going to school.
1: That's not what I said.
0: Okay.
1: You should check out the Whisper podcast.
0: Where we do all this and we do it with a whisper. Now we will do the Whisper podcast one day. Well, let's do it over the course of the next couple of days. And we're going to review Obsession.
1: Yes.
0: Is that what we'll do? All right.
1: So down.
0: Whisper podcast. Now you're going to set it up and put it out there and everything?
1: Oh, I'll do it all.
0: Really?
1: I'm making an intro, outro, everything.
0: All right. I like that idea. I like that. All I got to do is whisper for 12 minutes.

0: You know, the,
1: it's too, you know? It's too classic a movie.
0: Yeah, there's lots of things. I was listening to a countdown. You know, on Sirius, they have all the top 500.
2: Sure, right? Sure.
0: Okay. So they did, we'll get to the big basketball conversation in a second. So I was listening to the count. It was like the top 500 summer songs of all time, or maybe the top pop songs of all time. And they count that number 476.
2: Sure.
0: So we just happened to be listening when it got down to number one. And it was either Summer or Poppets. I forget what it was. And we're like, okay, number two was, I don't even know, right? And all of a sudden, waiting for number one, and you just hear a voiceover in the, and, you know, somebody's voice says, and the number one song of pop, number one song of all time was I'll Be Missing You by P. Diddy and blah, blah, blah. Now let's get back to the countdown. It's like, oh, they're not even going to run that song anymore. So they just went all the way down to number one and they said, yep, this is number one song. We're not going to play it. Let's go back. Number 500. And they started over again.
2: Well, you should have just played Every Breath You Take.
0: Mm.
2: Nobody's had problems with Sting.
0: No. Let's see. Wait. Oh, well, in season one of Only Murders in the Building, there was a time where Steve Martin thought Sting was the killer.
2: That is true.
0: Sting, okay. You think Sting is killing people in this building? Sting of the Police.
2: That is true. Sting was in season one. Wow, that's a long time ago. How about that? Nicely done. Good pull.
0: So, look. We are sitting here with two big NBA stories tonight. The Lakers getting sold for $12.5 billion and Russell Westbrook retiring from the NBA after 18 seasons. And, you know, look, we had the fun Mount Rushmore debate of money last hour. You know me, we never really do Mount Rushmore stuff, but sometimes it's kind of fun. We mentioned this in passing. Westbrook is the best NBA player to have never won a ring, right? You have lots of guys that played, had big, long careers, didn't win a ring, guys like Steve Nash. But Russell Westbrook, what he's accomplished, the MVPs, the length of his career, the triple-doubles, averaging the triple-double, I feel pretty safe that Westbrook, we could say, is the best player to have never won an NBA title. Better than Allen Iverson, better than a lot. There's been lots of great players who never won a title.
2: What about the Patrick man?
0: Patrick Ewing was terrific.
2: What about Chuck?
0: Didn't quite. Chuck was terrific too, right? Chuck was terrific too. But Westbrook being a guy.
2: I mean, there's another guy we can't name though.
0: Handled the ball as much. Well, yeah, true. That's, you know.
2: You know that other guy. Yeah. You know, that guy in Utah, not the guy the dirty point guard.
0: Yeah, no, there's
2: guys. The other guy.
0: But there's plenty of great all-time players in the NBA that have never won a championship. But I feel pretty good that Westbrook, the career he had, what he's done, what he did better. When you can do something that we haven't seen in the NBA since the 1960s and the guy's name begins with Oscar Robertson, I feel pretty good about the length of what he did over the course of his career. Steve Nash, who kind of petered out towards the end of his career, same thing for Allen Iverson. Westbrook, what he did, I feel pretty good he's that guy.
2: Just a little sidebar. You know, my love of the trading card and memorabilia world. Big O, right? At one point, business manager of his, did some legal work for him. I knew him through a contact when I was working at Northwestern many, many years ago. And he came out with the book, The Fundamentals of Basketball, whatever. Mm-hmm. Guys, I'll get you a signed copy. Now, Oscar Robertson, very famously, for years, would sign only the Big O. I'm thinking, through a contact, I'm getting I'm going to get the full signature. Nope. Sign the Big O.
0: Just sign the Big O. It's just an actual O. He didn't even want to write
2: the Big
0: O.
2: No, it says...
0: It was just an O. How do you know that it was him? Trust me, it was him. I watched him circle the O. He made the O himself.
2: It's a beautiful signature. He's got one of the best looking signatures. You get every letter. If you get him at a convention, you get him through some of the trading card things. Through a contact. Yeah. A personal contact.
0: The Big O.
2: A personal favor. I got the Big O.
0: I just got an oval. All right, great. Why don't you write? Because it's Oscar Robertson is a long name to write over the course of my life. Do you know over the course of my life how much time I would save in just writing the Big O versus Oscar Robertson? If you pal this up. I feel good about Russell Westbrook.
2: Okay.
0: Now, you get to the other sports.
2: Sure.
0: Best player in each of the other main sports.
2: Now we're going all time, not just time. Active.
0: Not just, we're going all time. So we're going NFL, we're going MLB, we're going NHL. NFL. It's pretty easy. It's pretty easy. When the phrase best player to have never won a Super Bowl was created for you, and you still are one of the top five quarterbacks of all time, I'm okay with Dan Marino.

0: still being that
1: guy. Yeah, but he
0: for 25 years, he's the best player to never win a Super Bowl.
1: Nah, but he was hanging out with Ace Ventura.
0: Yeah, laces out, Dan.
1: So to me, it's Barry Sanders.
0: But again,
1: because he didn't even get to win. Like, no. He didn't get to taste a whole lot of anything positive.
0: No. Well, he played for the Lions.
1: Losses.
0: He played for the
1: Lions.
0: But
1: that's what I mean. Which is why he walked away.
0: Yeah.
1: It was so bad he walked away. So he gets my bust up there.
0: I'll give it to Marino because Marino played longer. You know, Barry Sanders retired very quickly when he was 31 years old. Whoa, dude, you still got time. I mean, just think about that. With Barry Sanders' retirement, it wasn't like he was near the end.
1: No,
0: like, this
1: true.
0: Is Barry Sanders. Might have been one of those guys where he's running for 1,500 yards and he's 36 years old.
1: He decided,
0: I'm done.
1: Set him out.
0: Major League Baseball. It's tough to go between two guys, but I'll go with the guy whose career I saw versus a career I didn't see. So I'll go Barry Bonds over Ted Williams. I mean, Ted Williams, I mean, the thumper and hitting 400. I mean, look, greatest hitter of all time. Yeah, I guess.
1: Missed years for war service, you name it all. Right?
0: I didn't see him play.
1: Yeah.
0: And it's hard for me to say, oh, he's the best when I didn't see him play.
1: Yeah, no.
0: Barry Bonds is right there. And he was just a hair's breadth away from beating the Angels in 2002. He would have been MVP of the World Series, had a great World Series. Man. But Barry Bonds, even all the Balco, the trouble that he had, I'm okay with Barry Bonds being there. Again, you look at the numbers and Ted Williams and you hear all the stories about him and what he was able to do and no one's, the greatest hitter who ever lived. And I get all of that, but it's hard for me to stand up here and say, no, the guy I never saw play was the best. Really? Yes. No, I never saw him play, but boy, was he good.
1: Well, you know, the other guy that has to be mentioned here is White Sox Hall of Famer Ken Griffey Jr.
0: Oh, okay. You have to mention Ken Griffey Jr., sure.
1: I'll throw Ken up there. Say it again.
0: No,
1: White Sox Hall of Famer Ken Griffey Jr.
0: I'll put Ken up there. And maybe if he had been healthier, made more of a run at Bonds. But, I mean, when you talk about a guy that owns the record for most home runs in his career.
1: No, the Reds screwed up my guy's legs, and that was it. They handled him terribly.
0: He signed with the Reds. But he went to recreate
1: the big red machine.
0: Yeah, he did. Hockey, honestly, for me, it was pretty easy. Because I remember growing up how good this guy was, getting to see him. He was on the Game of the Week all the time. And it was so much fun because, you know, growing up, you know, I got to see the Islanders and the Rangers and the Devils when they started playing. But getting to see some of the great players was always because you never got to see them. And getting to see him and seeing how good he was and seeing just how he made so many players better around him, I'm going to go Marcel Dion. He was just that good. Like he was, I mean, it was incredible. And I feel bad that this is a guy that was never able to win. I mean, what is he, fifth all time for points in the NHL? Like he was scary. I remember watching when the Islanders played the Kings, like my friends who were a little bit older than me that brought me up on hockey, they're like, watch out. If we can't control Dion, we're going to lose this game like 7-2. I'm like, oh, come on, man. Yeah. So I like grew up being scared of Marcel Dion because he was just that good of a player. You know, him and Simmer and what was the line? They call that, not the million-dollar line, the Hollywood. What did they call the line? It was him and Simmer. I can't think of the line that had a nickname for them back in the early 80s. But I'll go. There's my top four. I'll go with Westbrook, Marino, Bonds, and Dion.
1: The Triple Crown line?
0: Triple Crown line.
1: There
0: that's
1: you
0: what
1: go.
0: I couldn't
1: Simmer,
0: think of.
1: Dion, and Taylor.
0: Dave Taylor. I couldn't think of it. I'm like, it was something Hollywood. The Triple Crown line. That's what it was, yes.
1: How about Pavel Bure?
0: Oh, you're talking about, hey, for me to not go the Russian Rocket, who was probably my favorite NHL player when he played, but he didn't play long enough. He got hurt and he was, you know, by the time he was 30, he was so unbelievably exciting. He was just, you had to know where he was every second on the ice.
1: But married, you know, his brother's married to Candace Cameron, so it gets us into Full House. And the celebration of noted hockey aficionado Dave Coulier.
0: All right, Valerie Bure, not really close to the player that popped.
1: No, not even close. I was reaching there. I know the other guy I got to watch a lot, Joe Thornton.
0: Yeah,
1: 1500
0: Thornton was
1: career
0: great.
1: Points.
0: Thornton was great. Played a long time. Yeah. Thornton was great. And you know the Sharks. You think they were going to win at some point? Win once. They were the best.
1: Thought
0: team
1: they were getting over
0: the NHL.
1: They got
0: for
1: the
0: a
1: coolest entry in hockey though.
0: Yeah. Well, I mean, you're Sharks. I mean, you're an expansion team, and you're the Sharks. Like that's pretty good.
1: I mean, that logo still kicks ass all these
0: Sharks
1: years.
0: Pretty good.
1: Yeah.
0: So about two Mount Rushmore conversations in one show. We never do that.
1: We haven't done this in forever.
0: That's amazing. But yay.
1: Did we get an honorable mention for the guy that doesn't even get to the playoffs in baseball, though, in Mike Trout?
0: No, because
1: he had a decade.
0: But you can't.
1: He had a decade where he was the like it was him, Frank Thomas, Mickey Mantle, like all of that.
0: But you can't use guys now that aren't done. Because maybe eventually he says, okay, I'll accept a trade to the Phillies and the Phillies. You can't do guys that haven't.
1: Well,
0: that
1: especially
0: aren't
1: done now yet. That Bryce Harper's broken.
0: Yeah.
1: Can they just release him now?
0: You can't. I mean, it's hard. I can't say. There's other players now who are incredibly good. Like, you want to say, what about Lamar Jackson? Lamar Jackson's got half his career left, right?
1: Yeah, Josh Allen's not done.
0: These guys are
1: not
0: still.
1: Not that they're ever going to get over.
0: No, but I don't want to be so mean to them and go, yeah, Josh Allen. But he's only 30. Doesn't matter. He couldn't win before. He's not winning now.
1: He's going to put up more stats. But he's never going to win.
0: Geno Smith, number 100, is never going to.
1: Wow.
0: No, so I mean, Geno Smith, be lucky if he has his job after week four.
1: Club Nick. I sent you that video, and you just made like, week five for K. When's their bye?
0: Yeah.
1: Is it an early one?
0: Week one. Every other team has a bye playing the Jets. Oh.
1: Because the Jets come out here, though, don't they?
0: That Jets-Browns-Dolphins battle for the number one pick is going to be insanely fun.
1: Oh, fantastic.
0: Yeah, that's going to be great.
1: But don't they play the Rams or the Chargers this year, don't they? Aren't they here against the Chargers?
0: I believe they are here. They might be here for the Rams. I believe they are.
1: November 22nd at the Chargers.
0: Yeah, there you go. Okay. Yeah.
1: Just before Thanksgiving.
0: Yeah, that's where Frostburg gets me on the sideline.
1: Wow, that's really trying to speak something into existence.
0: Hey, Aaron, how about we throw a Hail Mary at the end of the first half instead of just going to halftime? I know, it's just me coaching from 10 feet behind you. Yeah, Frostburg really needs to get me a sideline pass for that game.
1: Yeah, buddy. Who's that menace that got thrown out? Listen,
0: buddy.
1: Every night, 7 to 11. And you're being taken to fake jail? 7 to 11 Pacific, Fox Sports Radio.
0: Taking me to SoFi jail.
1: SoFi jail. With the guys that were scalping other stuff.
0: Exit Outbound of Fresca, Exit Swollen Dome. Jason Smith, Mike Harmon, live from the Fox Sports Radio studios. Coming up next, not just about Russell Westbrook, a sports story that absolutely floored us when it broke earlier today. That's next. 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
1: Well-dressed hobo.
0: Dodgers lead the Royals 4-2, top of the eighth inning. Maybe we'll get to see Edwin Diaz blow a set, make an appearance here. And then
2: Look at you.
0: Sorry about that. It was just a little bit of.
2: You always have flashbacks when you hear, you see the flashing lights. I think the strobe lights are bad for you in many, many ways.
0: Just real quick, before we get into this big basketball story of the Lakers being sold, let me just say, because sometimes I feel like I can be a better general manager than many people in Major League Baseball. Hey, Pirates, how about you skip Paul Skeens in the rotation and let his arm rest, huh? How about you let him rest for like a couple of weeks? I know you're trying to make the playoffs and all kinds of stuff, but his velocity is down like 4 miles an hour. You're lucky that he's healthy. How about you rest him? How about you let him just, maybe he's got a dead arm for a little bit, and you just let him go. Hey, let's see if he snaps and bounces back for the end of August and into September. But what do I know? But just keep throwing him out there and see if he gets hurt. Like, I mean, come on, man. It's that easy.
2: It's funny. It's something we've been kind of talking about and dancing around for about a month, right? The velocity, when you look at that opposite, when we were talking about Skubal ahead of the trade deadline, or what you've been watching with Mizorowski, where every start, it becomes a, well, here's new records. Eventually, he's going to, you know, break the sound barrier altogether, right? I mean, we're talking about land speed in what he's doing. But for Paul Skeens, yeah, we've seen that wall. And he's trying to run through it like the Kool-Aid man. And he's running into it, and he's not getting the job done.
0: Yeah, I mean, I think it's pretty easy. It's not like he's pitching well.
2: No.
0: And it's hard to take him out because he's getting beat. He's a 500 pitcher.
2: He's a jag right now.
0: He's way up.
2: Yep.
0: He can't throw. I mean, he's lost like 4 miles an hour at least off his fastball. And he sees healthy. He's out there pitching and everything is okay. But I think you give him a little bit of a rest now. Maybe you skip him through the rotation once, give him a few days to figure things out.
2: And that's the hard part where they're still competing for a wild card berth. So it's just like, we're actually kind of relevant.
0: Yeah.
2: How do we do this? And you know, he doesn't want to stop. Like he wants to battle through. And if you're in the Pirates brass, you're also going, well, we only have him so long. So we need to squeeze every start, right? Because it gooses the gate.
0: Yeah.
2: For home dates, right? You're talking about all of those ancillary human monies like we've been talking about with all these stories. That's a tough decision, man.
0: Now, speaking of potential injuries, a really scary moment that just happened in the Dodgers-Royals game. Again, Dodgers up 4-2. Top of the eighth inning, runner at first, a foul pop-up. Freddie Freeman doesn't just fall into the dugout to try to catch this pop-up. He doesn't see where he is. He falls down the steps that are leading into the locker room. It's like he's there 1 second and then he's gone, right? This wasn't, I got to the rail, I went over, I flipped, guys held me. He got to the point where he thought he was going to make a catch and he was right at the steps. Again, you know, the steps that lead straight down, the concrete steps that lead straight down into the locker room. He was there 1 second and gone. All of Chavez Ravine was silent. Everybody was standing on edge. Dave Roberts ran over, but Freeman gets up, walking a little gingerly. He stays in the game for now. So luckily the Dodgers have dodged a bullet there, because that could have been incredibly risky and incredibly damaging for Freeman. Like that's where that could have been a broken wrist, a broken elbow, a broken leg, a broken ankle. Like he fell down straight onto the concrete. And it was hard to see the fall because, again, he just disappeared. He disappeared out of sight and just gone. Like, wow, what happened? That's what happened to Freddie Freeman.
2: Maybe he's part of the, Ned opened a portal. But there was a long shot. And obviously,
0: his arm gets cut off halfway through. Oh, sorry about that, Dr. Strange. All right.
2: Like, we're obviously in studio, so we can't hear the play-by-play. But as we're watching it, they had a very long camera angle on Freeman as he's standing at first base, got it, holding a runner on, and he's got his arms folded. And if you could read his mind, like, he's not saying anything. Like, they talk on and off. But the entire time, I'm sitting there going, Freddie Freeman's saying, why the hell did I do that?
0: This
2: like,
0: is,
2: in his mind,
0: this is
2: that
0: the
2: was
0: middle of August, and it's the Royals. What am I doing?
2: It's the middle of August. It's the Royals. I'm an elder statesman here. I've had to answer questions about my baseball mortality and the chase for 3,000 hits, and I'm diving into the dugout to get after a foul ball.
0: So again, it looks like Freddie Freeman is okay for now. Maybe he'll get back to the dugout. That's who he's going to get. Freddie, Royals, August. What are you doing? What are we doing here?
2: 24 games up. I know it's been a struggle.
0: Let's make business decisions here that are good. Ask yourself, is this good for the company? All right, ask yourself, right? If there was a mat there, if there was a jump to conclusions mat you could fall on, I would say great, but there was no mat. It was just the concrete.
2: No, that's it. Yeah, absolutely. A lot of those things, Dave Roberts, that'll be the question. Hey, let's go to Oral Hershiser's Walk of Fame star ceremony and ask him what he felt about that play.
0: So again, we'll keep you updated on this, but it looks like Freddie Freeman is okay. Again, Dodgers lead the Royals right now 4-2 in the top of the eighth inning. Meanwhile, speaking of the Dodgers, who could be for sale soon, the Lakers were sold earlier today in a story that took everybody by surprise. Mm-hmm. Josh Kushner, not Jared Kushner. Josh Kushner and Bob Iger. Yes, that Bob Iger, the former Disney executive. We would get emails from him at ESPN all the time. Oh, from the desk of Bob Iger. Okay, Bob Iger telling us about our fourth quarter earnings, our fourth quarter losses, what we're doing. Now Bob Iger and Josh Kushner are buying the Lakers from Mark Walter, who bought the team 9 months ago for $12.5 billion.
2: Little tangent. When you were joined ESPN, did you get one of those black cards that allowed you to go to the park all the time?
0: That was the best part.
2: Did you head down to Florida a lot?
0: Well, that was the best. That was the thing, is that I could use it at Disneyland. And when I got the job doing all night from ESPN, I can go all the time. We would go all the time because I had free passes year-round at Disney. It was fantastic.
2: Yeah, I know, because just a couple of friends of mine, like one former colleagues here, that they joined. They're like, the rest of it's great. The rest of the benefits. Wait for that box to show up.
0: Let me see. Give it to me.
2: But all that said, the Dodgers could have a for sale sign soon.
0: I'm not being completely facetious on this, because why would Mark Walter sell the Lakers just a year after buying it? Well, if you did any research into it and looking into things today, you would know that he is the target of a major loan fraud investigation. This stems from billions of dollars in undisclosed related party transactions between his insurance companies. So basically, without getting too deep into the weeds on it, he's under big time investigation for fraud. The penalty could be in the billions of dollars. So the guy owns the Dodgers. He owns the Lakers. We got to liquidate. All right. Hey, guess what? Let's liquidate I'll keep the Dodgers for now. Let's liquidate the Lakers. So a year after buying the Lakers, it sold for $12.5 billion.
2: Well, flip this house for a $2.5 billion
0: profit. The Lakers are a flip property now.
2: Look, it's under 2 years, so it's going to be a heavier penalty.
0: They are the house at the end of the cul-de-sac that has been empty for a while, that was used as an Airbnb, but now the new owners want to move on from it. I bought it for a song. Now I'm going to flip it. Now it's going to be worth $12.5 billion. Don't have LeBron James to worry about anymore. Just got Luka. Give him a new big contract. Hey, we're all good. Look at this. This brand new property that you could buy for $12.5 billion, making $2.5 billion over what he sold it for. But again, remember, the penalties for selling in a year, just had to liquidate. Just got to be ready for whatever comes up here, whatever he might owe.
2: So if you pay those taxes on the $2.5 billion, I mean, you're still walking away with well over $1 billion. Yes, but, for those, just to complete the circle, all the conspiracy theories when you start talking about investigations, yes, it is the Kushner family.
0: Yes.
2: The brother of. Some folks wondering, political leaning, strong-arming, all of that.
0: Of course.
2: Well, but I mean, we need to connect the dots for those that are unawares, because this huge investigation. So perhaps the walls of reality are crashing down.
0: Jared Kushner's the shadow. He's the real owner.
2: Silent partner.
0: I'm not the real owner. It's really my brother who's the owner, but we had to kind of keep that quiet.
2: I'm his puppet.
0: Yeah, we had to keep that quiet now. Let's be honest. When I saw, Ramona Shelburne broke the story for ESPN today, and it was stunning. When I first woke up and saw Lakers sold, I'm like, the sale gone through? Has something happened with Jeannie Buss and continuing on? Is a run? No, this is a completely new story, completely new sale. Here's Ramona Shelburne, ESPN NBA insider, earlier today talking about why Mark Walter decided to sell the team now.
1: From October of last year to right now, he just made $2.5 billion on the Los Angeles Lakers. I don't think he was looking to sell, but when somebody makes you an offer you can't refuse, I think it was a business opportunity he couldn't say no to.
0: Yeah, because that's what happened is that a year after owning the Lakers, people thought, oh, we got to go and got to buy this rim. I get it, and I understand all the game that's played with insiders and information and going on. I understand, but no one buys a sports team to flip it in a year. You buy the sports team because you want to be in on a club that, as billionaires, not many other people are in on. It's not like buying a block of property in South Beach and I'm going to renovate it and turn it into something. You buy a sports team to own the sports team. You don't buy the Lakers and say, I'm going to sell it in a year, unless you need money for some particular reason that could be coming up very, very soon. I mean, look, you don't have to cross a lot of T's and dot a lot of I's, sit here and go and follow the money and go here and here and wait for Watergate phone calls like Redford and Dustin Hoffman, when the phone was keep ringing and ringing and ringing and ringing.
2: I saw one of those on Gilmore Girls yesterday in a rewatch.
0: So, I mean, let's get it. Let's understand that, you know, the reason the Lakers are sold less than a year, it's not quite, oh, hey, guess what? I was at dinner one night and these guys walked up to me and said, would you take $12.5 billion for the Lakers? I said, yeah, and the check cleared. Yeah, no, I don't think anybody's going to really buy
2: that. Well, because that's the selling point, right? What Ramona had to say there, plus the it came together in 72 hours.
0: Yes.
2: Okay, that you might have gotten deal. The final
0: 72 hours.
2: The final notice of, hey, the blank's about to hit the fan. Fill in the blank yourselves at home, kids. But it's just that idea of, yeah, it came to, like, the Scooble deal. Yeah, they didn't talk to anybody or listen. They all went to voicemail like LeBron James in his quest to find his next team. It's all insane, some of the dismissiveness of this. Like, no. The other part of the story is the juicier media part. It's also a story that puts the Ballmer case in the background for a while longer.
0: Yeah, no one's going to, with a $12.5 billion story, no one's going to care about a $100 billion tree planting story.
2: Who cares about the no-show job now? Yeah. Whatever. What? I lost money. Yeah, I was duped.
0: No one's buying that. I mean, no one's buying that. Oh, okay. But I mean it. If this is the case, right, that where here's a big investigation in the billions of dollars, I'm selling the Lakers. If I ever wanted to buy the Dodgers, I'm making a phone call, because you never know.
2: I'm getting my team together.
0: You never know.
2: Right? If I've had an investment team looking around, whether it's baseball or, in this case, now you got the NBA, where this is a group that's no longer vying for the Las Vegas ownership at any point. So that's back in play. But if you've got a group that's been kind of waiting for one of these franchises to come up, yeah, right now you'd be on the phone going, all right, what's liquid? What do we have? Make sure all your disclosures. We were vetted for Team X. We may have an opportunity again, because you have no idea how big this is. But it certainly was $12.5 billion big.
0: Yeah, I mean, look, and to be quite honest, this is how business goes when a deal can be put together fast when you want to. But the fact that we had not heard anything about this, wait, all of a sudden I'm getting a phone call out of the blue to sell. I mean, because even people who didn't have any idea about what's going on with this are going to say, okay, yeah, this is not how it's done.
2: Because the other part is folks started to dismiss it going, well, I mean, you know, he has had health issues. Like, okay, so are all any and everything that he owns up? I don't think he's doing the day to day. He's not out, you know, as part of the launch group. And I'm not taking anything from his health, because he did have a stroke that was well chronicled, etc. So, but to say that's the reason that he's selling, like, day to day operations, man. He's not pushing pencils. He's not doing that on a daily basis. He's got a team and an infrastructure that they built that they're borrowing from the Dodgers organization. So, yeah, this is completely related, in my humble opinion, to the sort of Damocles hanging over here as related to the investigation.
0: So let's find out what's trending right now in the wide world of sports from someone who live bet $12 billion on one home run tonight. It's live bet Bream Euro.
3: Yeah, and I'm going to lose like all of that $12 million.
2: Yeah, it was thrilling though, wasn't it?
3: It was. Especially because, I mean, it was so early in the game. It was top of the third when he hit that solo home run. And it's like, there's a whole game left. And then there was nothing. And right now, the Angels are beating Corey Seager and my Corey Seager and the Rangers 4-2. It is the bottom of the seventh in L.A., and in the Dodger game right now, I'm just watching that Freddie Freeman play again, Jason.
0: Oof, that was scary.
3: Oh, my God.
0: That was scary.
3: Like, my heart dropped. My heart drops every time. Okay, so the Dodgers are on top of the Royals right now. It is 4-2, top of the ninth in L.A. A little bit earlier today, Alex Bregman hit 3 home runs as the Cubs dominated the Nationals 12-6. The Blue Jays scored 5 runs in the 8th inning to beat the Red Sox 6-4. Boston has now lost 5 straight games. Guardians stopped a 3-game losing skid, defeating the Tigers 6-4. And the Rays won their 9th straight game, defeating the Athletics 8-4. In the NFL, the Panthers are signing former Dolphins tight end Darren Waller to a 1-year deal. 6 touchdowns in 9 games last season for Waller. Broncos head coach Sean Payton announced Bo Nix will not play in Friday's preseason opener, but will play the final 2 games. The Browns announced Deshaun Watson will start their preseason opener Saturday against the Bears, and Shedeur Sanders will start the Browns' second preseason game against the Bills. In the NBA, the Lakers are being sold to Josh Kushner and Bob Iger for a record-breaking $12.5 billion. And 9-time All-Star and 2017 MVP Russell Westbrook has retired after 18 seasons. Steve Nash is my favorite player that never won a ring, but, you know, I feel like he should be up there in your Mount Rushmore.
2: Is go Broncos.
0: Is Mikal Bridges your favorite player who's won a ring?
4: Yeah, yeah.
3: Drew Brees is, but Mikal Bridges is a close second.
0: All right, very good.
3: Is that okay? You're welcome.
0: Of course, that's 100%
3: Thank you.
0: Okay.
3: Thank you so much.
0: Go New York. Go New York. Go. Coming up next, yes, as you just heard Bree mention, Russell Westbrook retired from the NBA today. His career is over.
2: Hell of a run.
0: But is he really retiring?
2: Ooh.
0: That's next. Jason and Mike, Fox Sports Radio.
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Westbrook retired, but did he really? Could he come out and play again later? Not for a team like the Wizards or the Sacramento Kings. I mean later on, after the break, when there's contenders who have a need, come off the bench, instant offense.

0: seconds-ish before he got the Knicks in. Really not a lot of Knicks talk tonight. I was really surprised. I really thought
1: that's defending champion.
0: Two-time that's defending champion.
1: That's back-to-back.
0: That's right.
1: NBA and Texas State champion, New York Knicks. Okay?
0: How giddy are you? You know what? I'm not going to go watch Knicks highlights tonight, but when I get off air...
1: I watch Knicks highlights every day.
0: Dark Side of the Ring, Paul Orndorff.
2: Oh, wow.
0: Yeah.
1: Is that new?
0: New tonight.
1: Ooh, okay.
0: Evanella, there's a couple of really big tidbits that come in, so I'm jacked.
2: All right.
0: I'm going to start flexing. Come on now. Let's go.
1: So Russell Westbrook retires, and I kind of, summed it up with, freestyling to Skater Boy.
0: Oh, that was pretty good.
1: But retiring today, look, Hall of Fame career, you've heard all the plaudits about him all day. He said, I'm going out on my own terms. It's over. Put out a video narrated by Michael B. Jordan.
0: Michael B. Jordan.
1: Okay. The offers he had to play were from the Kings and the Wizards. Didn't want to do that. Going out on his own terms. All right, I get it.
0: I like that we have a disclosure that those are the two teams.
1: Yeah.
0: Just putting it out there. They asked. I said, no.
1: He still played pretty well last year. Now, is he someone that can play 35 minutes a game? No. But coming off the bench, he still had, six triple-doubles last year? Is he really retiring, or is he retiring, leaving the door open, seeing a guy like, boy, Jose Alvarado could not play at all, and all of a sudden, look at him, he's on the court winning a championship there for the Knicks. I'm not closing the door on that, because I can easily see, after the All-Star break, a team with a need, their backup point guard is injured, or they get, one of their rotation guys off the bench is hurt, and Westbrook can come in and still provide that instant offense that I will go play with a contender after this for one more year and see if it works. I still have enough left in the tank. He said, I want to go out on my own terms, so I'm retiring, but the door is open where if a contender, whether it is the Knicks or the Nuggets again, who say, hey, come on back, or the Thunder, whoever it might be, the Celtics, something happens, there's a trade, there's a need, there's an injury, I 100% can see him coming back and playing after the All-Star break and maybe being another guy that you can add on after the deadline that becomes this late addition that could be that. I can see that happening, because to go try to play with a contender, to win with enough time to get back into the flow and be able to run the offense, 100% I can see that. Now, if the phone call doesn't come, then the door closes. But I can see why right now contenders are saying, yeah, Russ, we're kind of all filled up right now. We're good. We're going forward here. Yes, you're 37. You do, but we feel pretty good where we're at right now. I get contenders saying we're all right, but things change in a few months, right? This is August when you're talking about February. So when it comes to it, and only for a contender, not where, hey, here's a team. Maybe we can make a run at the 8th seed, or maybe get out of the play-in round into the 6th seed. No, I don't think Russell Westbrook's coming back for that, but a big time contender that has a chance, 100% I can see.
0: Yeah, a lot of wait and see. I mean, there's no reason to rush into and force a marriage now if you've got a rotation that you believe in, some young guys you want to give some run, because Russell Westbrook also isn't coming for free, right? I mean, that's the other part. With the number of years he's in the league, you're talking about having to move some contracts around and make that work. Playing time, ball handling, all of that. It's like, all right, let's see what we've got. There's no rush, and for him... Again, if those are the two teams that were knocking on his door to come be a regular guy, whether they thought he could sell tickets, put asses in seats, or just make them interesting, the latter, probably the best option of the three, that there's just no point for him, right? And that's a credit to the player, and kind of backs what my feeling has been all along, is like this guy loves basketball, wants people to respect basketball. Has he had some quizzical moments? Absolutely. But you're not just going to play for the sake of playing.
1: No.
0: And I respect the hell out of that. So I agree with you.
1: He's done that the last 6 years. He's played with six teams in the last 7 years.
0: But he's accepted
1: that.
0: His fate. Yeah. And now you have the opportunity to pick and choose and say, all right, I'll wait for the right opportunity when someone needs me.
1: And if it doesn't come, it doesn't come. And that's you're okay with that. You played a long
0: time. He'll be in the booth. Like, he'll show up on one of the studio shows.
1: Oh, which would be just, hey, maybe I'll wind up doing that. He'd be fun.
0: I mean, Draymond's not done yet. He's still playing basketball. So Russell could put the headset on.
1: Yeah.
0: Well, I mean, there's that too.
1: So yeah, no, is the door closed? No, I can see this happening after the All-Star break, or maybe even after the new year, depending on, hey, we have a really rough need because our six man, our point guard got hurt coming off the bench. We need you now. Okay. I can see it even now then, but maybe by the end of the year. So he's playing. He still has a lot left in the tank when he gets to the playoffs. Exit out about a Fresca, exit Swollen Dome, the Jason Smith Show with my best friend, Mike Harmon. Coming up next, we get back into the biggest NBA story of the day. And wait till we tell you who should deserve the biggest congratulatory phone call of the day after the Lakers got sold. It's not who you think. That's next. Jason and Mike, Fox.
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8: Let me tell you something, man. Roger Goodell will trip an old lady for a quarter. He doesn't care. So if it means taking the game to Europe and overseas, yeah, I know that was a little insulting, but that's what the NFL does. That's why they want to go to 18 games. Let's grow the game in Europe. Let's play in Madrid. Let's play in Germany. You have the Rams. The Rams are playing the Seahawks. Where are they playing them? In Australia. That first Thursday. I think it's a 49ers. Is it Rams 49ers? Who's playing in
12: 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Week one?
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12: 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Yep. 49ers are playing. Mike Evans, he has to travel twice. Two international games, Tom.
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23: 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Way back and gone. Ohtani with an opposite field blast, and the Dodgers lead it 3-2. 27th home run for Shohei Ohtani.
22: AM 570 LA Sports on the call. The Dodgers defeated the Royals 4-2. The Twins came back and took down the Orioles 7-5. Minnesota sits one game behind the Rangers for the final AL wildcard spot. The Rays won their ninth straight game, defeating the Athletics 8-4. They now have a 6.5 game lead in the AL East. News out of the NBA as the Lakers are being sold to Josh Kushner and Bob Iger for a record-breaking $12.5 billion. And nine-time All-Star and 2017 MVP Russell Westbrook has retired after 18 seasons. I'm Brianna Miro.
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28: 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Comment away whether you agree or disagree. Let us know what you think. Again, just search Jason Smith Show on YouTube and subscribe. So we got some big NFL quarterback news coming up in a few minutes. Well, we'll wet your whistle with this little bit of quarterback news before we get to the Lakers being sold. Whistle! I'm okay with it every day in training camp and while we're in the preseason, which kicks off tomorrow night in its
0: can't wait
28: full-throated, hey, we're here. It's not just, here's one Hall of Fame game, and we can put Carson Beck in the Hall of Fame after just a couple of quarters.
0: I did a hell of a show that night, I'll have you know, while you were on vacation. Carson Beck was fantastic. Tomorrow he gets to battle Mendoza.
28: Well, I do. Mendoza! And, you know, and I do want to say this, you know, because now you're back. I was on vacation.
0: Yeah.
28: The most frustrating part of vacation, okay, was being in Cabo, where I wanted to see what was going on in games or just, you know, at various intervals during the day. And, you know, the different websites, but specifically ESPN.com, just automatically flip to Spanish.
0: Deportes.
28: So I'm getting, and it's all stories that are big in Mexico, right? It's all Mexican national soccer team. And I'm going, oh man, I thought I was going to get to bust out some Spanish here where I could, you know, still remember stuff.
0: Yell mucho gusto a couple of times.
28: Mucho gusto. But I'm sitting going, oh my God, I can't follow anything. Like, I don't know what's going on. Like, I'm sitting going, I can't, I have to wait until other websites get this, like the New York Post, everything else. I'm trying to look at scores. And luckily, I know the outlay of websites where I go, okay, so Recuerdos means scores. Okay, here. I can see, I can see that the Mets are losing 3-2. And then I look and say, Brett Beatty, I don't know what that means. I don't know what any of this means. It was really hard. And like, so when the Carson Beck playing well, the Sophie Cunningham, when it happened, I'm like,
1: I just have to go to Twitter because I can't even read about what's going on. I don't know what happened in any of these things. It was so embarrassing.
0: Well, I mean, you just knew every day there was a new WNBA crisis.
1: Yes, that was true. Yeah,
0: you had a couple of games. The Mets were probably going to lose.
1: Yeah, no, it didn't.
0: Bunch of guys were going to get a hurt in training camp. So if their name was highlighted in any of the stories, the rest of the verbiage didn't matter. Something's wrong with that guy.
1: I need English. I don't know what's going on. But if there's going to be new quarterback news every day in the preseason, okay, I'm all right with that. Right?
0: Sure, of course.
1: 32 teams will be on a rotation, right? You give us we're 30 some odd days away from the beginning of the regular season, whatever it's going to be. So yeah, we just get a new quarterback story every day. We're good. Yesterday was the story that Kyler Murray named QB1 over JJ McCarthy. We got into that a lot. Again, find the best of podcast, wherever you listen to your podcast. But today, JJ McCarthy said today that the decision to name Kyler Murray the starting quarterback was, quote, out of his control. And I've already seen a lot of reaction today going, okay, if Kyler Murray's the guy, they'll trade JJ McCarthy. McCarthy's going to have value. Other teams need quarterbacks. If you're a team like the Jets or the Browns and you need a quarterback, you know, what are you offering for JJ McCarthy? Okay, time out. First of all, JJ McCarthy's value has never been any lower than it is right now. It is at the low point of his career. JJ McCarthy is not sought after by anybody. He is a curiosity. So yeah, to think JJ McCarthy is going to get traded and a team's going to, that needs a quarterback is going to say, yeah, we're going to waste time with him when we're looking at next year and there's going to be six quarterbacks taken in the first round. Yeah, not so much.
0: We'd see how much Jim Harbaugh loves him.
1: Yeah. So yeah, we'll see. Hey, you know, but you get, oh, he could be traded. He'd be all this. None of that is going to happen because as much as the Vikings want to see Kyler Murray play and hope he takes the job, the bottom line is this. Every team plays at least two quarterbacks.

0: not getting traded. I mean, now, could you move on for the end of this year? Getting into the draft? Yeah, okay, but for now, you're not going to get value for him. You don't know if you have a guy. If Kyler Murray stinks, you're going to go to McCarthy week 4 or week 5, right? You know that's going to happen. So, because we know that they still kept you when Sam Darnold had a Pro Bowl type year. So, knowing all of that, yeah, nothing's going to change here. McCarthy's going to sit, bide his time. He's going to start at some point.
1: Yeah, I mean, you're still on the old rookie clock that everybody wants to fight about. So we got that. The other is Kyler Murray at times in his Arizona career, and folks will dismiss it where they may. You'd have 6 to 8 weeks block where he was fantastic, to where if you were doing the, hey, mid-season MVP discussions, he was legitimately part of it. The only problem was you had to play the second half of the season.
0: Yeah.
1: The war of attrition, Arizona wasn't ever deep at any particular position, so it all kind of fell apart. And he couldn't stay out of the blue tent before it was all said and done. Right, again, owing to size and style of play and whatever else. But you look at what Minnesota has with O'Connell, with this roster that's been assembled, they can win some games. But to your point, he probably ain't playing all 17 of them.
0: No.
1: Just style-wise, stylistically. And in that division, right, if Micah Parsons legitimately comes back and is anchoring that Packers D, thank you and good luck.
0: Yeah.
1: The Bears, yes, they've got guys getting hurt all over the place, and it's time to, you know, they had Pope night at the rate yesterday. Mm-hmm. They need to go send some blessings over to their practice fields to stop the attrition there. But they get after the quarterback. And you look at Detroit, they certainly have plenty of options that can get after it. So for Kyler Murray, he ain't getting through 17 games. No,
0: I mean, understand, that's not happening. McCarthy's going to be a Viking. He's going to play just like Tua's going to start, right? We'll get into Tua coming up in a bit, but these guys are all going to play. Now, a different take on the Lakers being sold today for $12.5 billion.
1: Say that again. $12.5 billion.
0: We've looked at this from a bunch of different angles. Let me give you something that you haven't heard today about this. Now, when Josh Kushner and Bob Iger, Disney's Bob Iger, agree to buy the team for $12.5 billion from Mark Walter, yes, there's a, hey, Walter's under investigation. Why is this happening after a year? A different way to look at this story. The Lakers were sold for $10 billion last year. Now they go for $12.5 billion. When the Clippers got sold to Steve Ballmer for $2 billion, which started this entire run of now the NFL is going to LA, now you are seeing valuations of teams go through the roof, because if the number two team in LA goes for $2 billion, what are these other franchises worth?
2: Sure.
0: It's how the NFL finally said, oh, yeah, this means the value of my team's going to go out. Yeah, let's get those teams to LA. Let's get them out of St. Louis and San Diego. Okay. At the time, you would say, If the Clippers are sold for $2 billion, what would the Lakers be worth? Well, probably between $3 and $4 billion, which was a lot of money at the time. Right? That's a lot of money. And I remember talking about this on the air going, it'd probably be worth $4 billion. The Cowboys would probably go for like maybe $6 billion. Like, wow, that's less than a decade ago. And all of a sudden now, here are the Lakers at $12.5 billion, a 300% increase in franchise value in less than a decade. Mark Walter, Josh Kushner, Bob Iger, Jeannie Buss, who's going to stay on and continue to run the team. They all need to call LeBron James and say, thank you for coming to LA, because this is not possible if you don't choose the Lakers 8 years ago. Because before LeBron showed up, the Lakers were nowhere, right? They were riding out the end of Kobe Bryant's career, and Kobe wasn't nearly the same player. They couldn't get anybody in. It had been a decade since they had been good, and it was really lean times. The Laker brand was never at a lower point than it was before LeBron James showed up. But LeBron knows, I go to LA, I go for my brand because I want to start my own production company and own business, and I'm going to do Space Jam 2. All of these things LeBron wanted to do. But he knows that both of them needed each other. I'm choosing the Laker brand to get to Los Angeles to do everything I want to do. And the Lakers know we need LeBron because this brand needs a jump start. And if LeBron doesn't show up, guess what? They're not getting sold for $12.5 billion. They weren't close to solving anything, to becoming contenders for anything, until LeBron decided to come to the Lakers. Not because the Lakers had an incredible pitch that they went to him and said, this is what we want to do. Okay, like it was a decision. No, he just decided, like he did earlier, oh, I want to go to Miami. I want to play with Dwayne Wade and Chris.

0: Bosch. That's about as well thought out as that was. Hey, it'd be great if we all go play together. No, I want to go home to Cleveland. Oh, okay. Did Cleveland do anything to woo him back, or did he decide, I want to go there and play? Right? When he left again to go to the Lakers, was it anything more than, I want to go here because I want this? He brought the Lakers brand back from absolute mediocrity, right? And because even look at a team like the Knicks, when they were bad, they were still a brand. People still went, all the sellouts and the celebrities courtside and the Knicks, they were still a brand. The Lakers were not, because they had gone from what they were run under Dr. Jerry Buss. Dr. Jerry Buss passes away. Jeannie Buss takes over. She starts systematically firing all of her brothers. It's like a real life succession.
1: Yeah.
0: And they're an absolute mess. Absolute mess. They couldn't solve anything. But LeBron shows up, and the past 8 years, guess what? The Lakers were back to being the Lakers. Their relevance was back. Their optics were back. Their ticket sales, everything was back, and they were making money, and they were relevant again. They all owe LeBron James a phone call saying, dude, I know that we didn't win as much on the court as we thought. He won a championship. I don't care. There was a bubble championship, still a championship. They won in 2020. Very hard to win that championship without home court advantage, but they did. But in the Jerry Jones pantheon of how to keep score when you don't win championships and it's about money, this is where the Lakers call and say, this is not possible without you coming here 8 years ago. Thank you for that. We all thank you. All our investors thank you. The people that are getting money off of this, thank you. The NBA thanks you. Everybody, all the other organizations now who see their values rise up, not to level the Lakers, but everybody, the Lakers go for $12.5 billion. The Kings' value went up. Mm-hmm. The Pelicans' value went up. They all should be calling you saying thank you for coming to L.A.
1: Meanwhile, Mark Cuban's going, why did I say? But
0: he keeps trying to get back in.
1: He's trying to get into the NFL now. I want in. Maybe he'll be part of the Las Vegas group. But in all of this, look, the other guy today that gets the should be making thank you calls is Steve Ballmer and Adam Silver, because it's now about the Lakers and the organization and how this came to fruition and all of the conspiracy theories and subplots and whatever else to push all other investigations, player gambling, all of that goes to the back burner. But your point about LeBron James, the year before he arrived, Julius Randle, Kyle Kuzma, Brandon Ingram, Lonzo Ball played 52 games. Your guy Josh Hart was there. Keep on
0: before
1: going
0: before he
1: KCP,
0: was good.
1: Yeah. But keep going on. All guys that became pretty good somewhere else. Alex Caruso played 37 games that year, and that was the end of the Luol Deng era.
0: Yeah.
1: But all of that
0: but
1: to
0: I
1: say,
0: think they're still paying Luol Deng.
1: No, he made it very well. But Dr. Buss died in 2013. You had a couple of odd years where it was the going away party for Kobe Bryant for multiple mm-hmm. years. Pay him a lot of money, traveling road show for as much as he could play. Has his big ender with the 60-point game that we were on air for, all of that. But it was the last vestiges of what was, right? A lot of memory nights, a lot of, hey, nostalgia, and let's celebrate anybody and everything. It's kind of like the Bears still trading on 1985. Hey, let's bring these guys out again and again. And the Lakers did a lot of that. And then you had that bridge. Again, some of those guys turned out to be terrific players.
0: Yeah.
1: But they weren't at the time. And then you get the LeBron James era to where it's national TV. You can do the nostalgia thing, but you're also getting some wins. And for those that try to dismiss the LeBron era as a failure, that's just hot take nonsense. I'm just calling it what it is. Whether you love the title or not, it counts. Wins, playoff losses, all of that. We're talking about two things. The on-court winning and the title carousel that it's been on the last 8 years, been good for the game.
0: Yeah.
1: A lot of great playoff series, a lot of great playoff basketball. But here in L.A., it was a talking point every day. Even with the Dodgers dominating as they have for well over a decade, the Lakers had a lot of oxygen. What's coming in and out? Clutch sports.
0: Mm-hmm.
1: You could say it's negative. But again, all press, all talking points are good for the business and good for the NBA.
0: And I don't think people really remember just how low the Lakers brand was then. It was, you were trying to make things happen talking about the Lakers. Like, boy, if this happens and this happens and this happens and this happens.
1: But it was everything about putting someone into a Laker uniform.
0: Yeah.
1: Right. And, that was the most of the talk. It's like, yeah, these young guys are great, but they need that old head leader. Who's on the trade block? Who's a free agent at the end of the year? And all our guys here, and we can go back, we can find the tapes of the guys that were on the show with us talking about future Laker. That's all it ever was. And then LeBron came in.
0: You want to talk about the Lakers record, right? Dr. Buss dies in 2013, right? Here's the Lakers. This is the Lakers record. This is what they do. Again, this is why where their brand was. 27 and 55, 21 and 61, 17 and 65, 26 and 56, 35 and 47, 37 and 45. Then LeBron shows up. Like that's how bad they were year after year after year. They couldn't make it work no matter how do you not get the right free agents? How are you this bad? You're the Lakers for this long. Again, I can ask the Knicks how you're bad for even longer, well, but still,
1: hey,
0: how can,
1: hey, how that are 53 you year bad? Drought is gone.
0: How are you this bad?
1: 53.
0: Yeah.
1: NBA my entire damn life.
0: Oh man. But I mean, just think about those win totals. 27, 21, 17, 26, 35, 37. I mean, come on, man.
1: But that's it, right? You know, I've been doing this show long enough. I've been doing media long enough. People know I think I'm fair when it comes to the LeBron stuff. There are plenty of little one-liners and subplots to things that I'm not a fan of, been very vocal on. And I'm not one to kiss the ring, but there's no denying the impact that his arrival to Los Angeles had on the team, on the city, and certainly across the NBA. And you can get tired of it. You can say that all you want. But dollars and cents, man. Like that's what we're talking about today. $12.5 billion sale. Luka Doncic couldn't get that tweet out to have his fifth owners in his NBA career and say, can't wait to work with you guys. You're going to stay a while, right?
0: Exit out by the Fresca exit, Swollen Dome. Jason Smith, Mike Harmon, live from the Fox Sports Radio studios. Coming up next, yeah, we got some big NFL quarterback news. Plus, the legacy of Russell Westbrook is a lot easier than it's been made out to be. That's next. Jason and Mike, Fox Sports Radio.
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0: Melissa Pataki, right? That's that?
1: Ron Burgundy.
0: Who?
1: Alf Packy?
0: This is Elsa Pataki, right?
1: No, Alf Packy.
0: Alf Packy.
1: Like an alpaca.
0: I always think like Elsa Pataki.
1: Here, Alf Packy.
0: Right. Alpaca. Alpaca. San Diego Owens.
2: San Diego Owens.
0: If you missed any of today's show, catch the podcast. Just search Jason Smith and Mike Harmon wherever you get your podcast. 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Again, just search Jason Smith and Mike Harmon wherever you get your podcast. You'll find today's full show and a best of version posted right after we get off the air. So a couple of football stories before we get into the legacy of Russell Westbrook, which is way simpler than people are making it out to be. Again, if we get one or two big quarterback stories every day, I think that's cool.
2: And well, that's a win for all of us. Absolutely.
0: We don't need them when there are games. Like tomorrow night, there's 7 games. We're good, right? We're good. We don't need them tomorrow or Friday. No, we're very good. But speaking of tomorrow and Friday, two big quarterback decisions were made. Number one, Tua Tagovailoa will start Friday night for the Atlanta Falcons. Let's put our cards on the table here. Tua's starting week one.
2: Yeah.
0: Okay. Michael Penix Jr. says he's not ready. He's not going to be ready for full work, a full 11-on-11 work on a daily basis. Tua's going to start. And not only that, it's the right decision because just like the Vikings brought in Kyler Murray to start, and if you didn't start him, you'd just be waiting to put him in there at some point. He needs to start. Doesn't mean that Michael Penix Jr. isn't going to play at some point during the season, just like J.J. McCarthy, but it's the right call. We have to stop propping this up like there's any sort of quarterback derby, because as long as Tua is healthy, he will start week one.
2: From a video interview that he did, quote, feeling good, getting better every day. Keep going. I can just do about anything but take a hit. That's what we're trying to stay away from right now.
0: Yeah.
2: Well, unquote.
0: You generally Michael want to stay, you want to stay away from that in general.
2: No, that's right.
0: You know,
2: that's right.
0: There's nobody.
2: It's good
0: saying,
2: life boy, advice for all of you out
0: really,
2: there.
0: Really, I'd like to see my quote. Like, even like Aaron Glenn's not going to say, really, to see Geno Smith get hit 7 or 10 times.
2: I want to see
0: game.
2: How well see he takes does. A hit.
0: I want to see. I just keep hitting him.
2: How well does he bounce back?
0: The other quarterback news, Deshaun Watson will start the Browns' first preseason game this week. I know this is going to piss a lot of people off. People are going to get mad. I get it. He's going to start week one for the Browns. He will start week one because Jimmy Haslam has been paying him a lot of money. And because Haslam is like the businessman where, well, if I'm paying you a lot of money, I want you to do a lot of things for me.
2: He wants to see him get hit.
0: Not understanding that sports are different, where if you're paying a guy a lot of money and he stinks and he can't stay on the field, you move on. No. I'm paying him. So I want to see him out there. Deshaun Watson is going to start week one for the Browns. But just like we said about the other guys, Shedeur Sanders is going to play. He's going to start a few games this year. That's how it's going to go. Again, the tank fight between the Browns and the Dolphins and the Jets is going to be awesome. But just understand that Deshaun Watson's going to start week one for the Browns.
2: Yeah, money plays. Old rule of thumb. He has not learned the idea of sunk costs. Joked about it at the time. I mean, his 95-year-old dad, who I guess is really big and into him and about every transaction and everything that goes on at practice, or whatever, it was like a reminder. You traded Myles Garrett and Giannis Antetokounmpo in the same month.
0: Yeah. Yeah.
2: Good job, kid.
0: You know, and when you mention that and I think about, you know, his dad, you know, giving him flack, I just keep thinking about Paradise, where James Marsden, even though he was the president, Gerald McCraney's his dad, was still telling him how worthless he was. And you're terrible. I just keep thinking of that whole thing. I'm an absolute bleeping billionaire, man. I own a football team.
2: Flying J, all of this stuff. It doesn't matter. You traded these two guys away. But, you know, you learn the economic reality of sunk costs. You spent a lot of money on this guy. At some point, you clap your hands, Vegas blackjack dealer style. You cut that final check and you say, we're moving on, right? 2020 and when Deshaun Watson was last, what's that word? Good. That's a long, long ass time ago. Couple of years that he's missed. Injuries, inconsistency, the operation shut down at the end of his Houston run, and then several years where you've seen him sporadically on the field, and he's been terrible every damn time. Maybe you can go and put together a 30-second highlight reel of 3 or 4 really good throws. That's it. No. Otherwise, it's been a train wreck. Kind of like the Browns record overall. But But you look at here. I'll take the over of a half sack for any of the defensive ends for the Jacksonville Jaguars in week one.
0: Any of them. Whoever is playing defensive, doesn't matter.
2: Exactly.
0: If Tony Brackens is playing, I will take
2: it. Nicely done. Nicely done. But yeah, I mean, it's just ridiculous. And Shedeur Sanders, we had the conversation before about, hey, J.J. McCarthy getting traded. Shador's not going anywhere. You're going to need him. You think Deshaun Watson's getting through 17 games? If he gets through six, I'd be shocked.
0: Yeah, look, that's the thing.
2: And that's not just saying he's terrible, right. I'm benching him.
0: No, and that's the thing.
2: Just, he's glass at this point.
0: Every quarterback situation in the NFL, and what people understand is when a guy is named QB1, he's named a starter here, is that every year we see what? 60-some-odd people started quarterback in the NFL. Sometimes it's because it's the end of a year. If a starting quarterback is dinged up, there's no reason to play him. The backup will play. Okay, that's a handful of games. But over the course of a year, guys get hurt. Right? It happens. Quarterbacks get hurt. They still get hurt, or their named starting quarterback, they're still ineffective. You no longer need to go into a season as a backup quarterback and think, I'm never going to get on the field. Now, are there the rare instances where a guy like Josh Allen, and I say this now, watch what happens. I'm going to completely jinx him. But a guy like Josh, if you're backing up in Buffalo, yeah, you're not going to play.
2: Bills Mafia, if they could see it happen from those obstructed view seats, they will take you down.
0: If you can't see it, then you think he's still playing, so it doesn't matter.
2: What happened?
1: What happened?
2: Why is everybody groaning?
1: You're all good.
2: Wait, what?
0: I mean, like, because there's the odd quarterback here and there that starts and plays every game and doesn't get hurt, but there's not many of them. There's maybe two or three.
2: We used to call them the Magnificent Seven fantasy days back in the day, right? The Mannings, Brady, Breeze.
0: Mm-hmm. Yeah.
2: Rivers.
0: Yeah.
2: Those were five, and then you can sprinkle in two or three
0: Rivers
2: other guys.
0: May play again this year. You never know. They may give him a phone call and say, hey, come on and come
2: Is
0: play.
2: Is he throwing it underhanded yet?
0: But like outside of a couple of guys that have that kind of career, and it's really impressive to see that Josh Allen has that kind of career, despite the fact he runs the football as much as he does. Right. But everybody else is going to play. You're going to play. Maybe you play half the year. Maybe you play four games. But this is where you know that going in, every team, we have a guy that can go out and play because the guy generally has to go out and play. So all of these stories of, hey, what about Michael Penix Jr.? What about J.J. McCarthy? All of the backups. What is Carson Beck ever? Yeah, don't worry. Carson Beck is going to start a lot of games for the Cardinals this year. Yes, Jacoby Brissett will play, but you know who's going to play also? Carson Beck. He's going to play because Jacoby Brissett has been a backup. He got some money, had a nice year last year. I'm happy for his success, but here's Carson Beck, who is the new guy out of college. You know, he played 78 games of college football. he finally got to the NFL.
2: He made a lot of money.
0: 33 years. He's actually older than Jacoby Brissett.
2: How about that?
0: The desire to see him play already is there. So, you know, he's going to start games. Everybody's going to play.
2: Jacoby Brissett would be that guy on the top of the list of veterans most likely to get traded when someone gets hurt. He's a career backup. He signed for what? $16 million. And you have Carson Beck.
0: Yeah. I mean, look.
2: So forget about McCarthy. Forget about Shedeur. Jacoby Brissett will be your man.
0: Yeah. I mean, just think about this, because that's where we are for tomorrow night, because it is incredibly exciting that the Cardinals Raiders is the marquee game of the night. We are getting Carson Beck and Fernando Mendoza tomorrow night live.
2: Yeah, we thought the Cardinals were going to cover and win outright, and instead you got that heroic dive to the end zone for that Panthers win in the Hall of Fame game. Tomorrow we get back after it with the two rookie quarterbacks. What's the line for this one? I don't even know. What do we got?
0: It is right now it is Vegas favored by 2.5, probably because Mendoza's going to play and play a lot of the game, because they said he's going to get a lot of reps and every chance. So I assume that's
2: Can't
0: what's
2: going
0: to happen.
2: Yeah, how about that?
0: I mean, we got tomorrow night. I mean, that's all. We got everything. Everybody gets into action tomorrow night. Like, seven games tomorrow night, three, four, five. Yeah. Six games tomorrow night.
2: Okay.
0: Then you have another four on Friday, and then you get into the games this weekend. I mean, we're here. We made it.
2: Under 41.5. We getting there?
0: Oh, yeah. That game, sure.
2: Can't wait.
0: We're getting there. Yeah. 100%.
2: Yeah. We'll have it live here on Fox Sports Radio, breaking it all down.
0: But that's everybody's going to play. Yeah. They're all going to get a chance. All of these derbies with guys. Oh, now you don't need a guy. No, you need a guy. We don't need this guy. We can trade him. Okay. if so-and-so turns into a great player and you don't need, and you're not going to spend the money, you can't spend the money on a backup. Yeah. Okay. That's when you move on. But everybody needs that backup quarterback, man. Like, look, like Geno Smith, you know, he's going to start. Kate Klubnik's going to start by week five for a combination of it's Geno Smith and hey, he's been exciting in camp. So Kate Klubnik's going to start for the Jets at some point during the season. I mean, understand that all of these guys, I'm telling you, all these backups are going to go play. You think Daniel Jones is going to make it through the entire season?
2: Hey,
0: for the Indianapolis Colts?
2: You leave Danny Dimes alone.
0: I mean, come on, man. Let this
2: Andrew Luck coming back.
0: Just be real with where you're at with all of these players. I mean, you think Jackson Dart's going to make it through a whole season with his style of play? The guy slid at practice 2 days ago, yeah. And it was like, oh, wow, he slid at practice. We're going to the Super Bowl. No, it's not going to happen, right? Guys are going to play. You're going to get to see these guys play. So to say they're going to be traded, they're going to move on, that's just simply not going to happen. Teams are smart enough to know, okay, just because we drafted, just because we went out and got this guy, and this guy's going to be our starter, doesn't mean we're married to him all the way through. It also doesn't mean that we're not have to worry that if this person gets hurt, we have to go to somebody else. Because look, that's the other thing with all these other quarterbacks. Kyler Murray, what has happened to him in his career? He's gotten hurt.
2: Yep.
0: Kirk Cousins, last couple of years, got hurt. Yeah, happens. Tua Tagovailoa, hey, getting hurt, right? I mean, this is how it goes. This is how it works for these
2: guys.
0: You
2: made it sound like he was excited. You were excited he was getting hurt.
0: No, I'm just saying, I'm for you to get the answer right, is what I
2: mean. But what happens if Jackson Dart gets hurt?
0: No, John.
2: Say it.
0: Tell you, man.
2: Our Fox World Cup correspondent gets back out there.
0: Yeah, no, you're right. You're right.
2: W's yep, with Jameis Winston. Come on now. Let's go.
0: Oh, three touchdowns, three interceptions. What a day for Jameis Winston.
2: A lot of smiles and a lot of excitation.
0: Oh, we got a lot of smiles. Got a lot of excitation right now from live bet Bree Muro, because she's going to tell us what's trending right now in the wide world of sports. She's got a big frown on her face. Did a live bet not come through for you late tonight?
3: I can't believe when the Angels win, you just kind of have to like look quizzically and kind of be like, did that really just happen? Right?
0: Did that really just happen?
3: Did that really just happen?
0: And I actually understood.
3: That's a song, huh?
0: That's I just did Wicked. Yeah.
2: Yeah.
3: Oh.
0: Yeah.
3: Which one?
0: There's only one Wicked.
3: No, but there's two movies.
0: No, but it's,
2: but there's only one Wicked.
3: Oh, my gosh.
0: Wicked is one play.
3: Oh, they cut it in half.
0: One soundtrack. Yes. Yeah. Mm. It's Wicked Part 1 and Part 2. Because, you know, it wasn't long enough and boring the first one. They were going to extend it with the second one.
2: You leave it alone.
0: Stop.
3: Who was the original?
2: I want to hear Michelle Yeoh sing again.
0: So overrated.
3: Who was the original, the green one?
0: Elphaba.
3: Yes, who played her?
2: That was Adele Dazeem.
0: That was Adele Dazeem.
3: Well, Idina Menzel.
0: Yeah,
3: Adele not the Dazeem. Tom Cruise, or is it Tom?
0: No, John Travolta. Wow. I think pop culture with Bree Muro should be a big segment on the show.
3: No, I do know, though.
0: Remember
3: I
0: when Tom Cruise made fun of Adele Dazeem on the Oscars?
3: You know, I just got them confused.
0: And then Chris Rock slapped him in the face when he didn't win for Mission Impossible.
3: But it was really all that slap. Idina Menzel, I saw her in a play once and she actually like spit on me.
0: Did you see her in Wicked?
3: No.
0: Oh, okay.
3: No.
0: Did you see her in Rent?
3: No.
0: Did you see her in Rent to Own?
3: No, it was like a small play in Brentwood.
0: Did you see her in Foreclosure?
3: I don't know. Okay. That was it.
0: Did you see her in Open House?
2: You've broken Brianna's spirit.
3: I know.
0: I was trying to come up with more.
3: I was trying to tell you a story that she's like spit on me and I felt like I was like blessed by the Pope.
0: Yeah, you should have wiped that off, put it in a beaker, and sold it on eBay.
3: But I was really honored. I really do like her. I think she's in.
0: I was honored to be spit on by you at that point.
2: Well, I bet you had pretty good seats, though, too.
3: Yeah, we were like, we got really good seats. They were only like $80 each. It was like, it's weird. It was a very, very small venue.
0: Okay.
3: But yeah, I just wanted to say.
2: You went and saw Redwood.
3: Maybe. That sounds familiar. Yeah, that sounds a little familiar.
0: Was it about trees?
3: I was going to say something else.
2: Hey, now.
3: I know. I'm sad because I lost my Corey Seager bet. The Angels beat the Rangers 5-2 in Anaheim, so that was very depressing for me. So thoughts and prayers are appreciated. Maybe I'll try again tomorrow. Tomorrow we'll have some better luck. Maybe I'll bet on like a preseason game. So
2: now you're talking.
3: You guys will be here to all do this together. The Dodgers beat the Royals 4-2. Good news about Freddie Freeman. He is only going to be day-to-day. X-rays were not needed. And he was actually already scheduled for a day off. Dave Roberts said, we really dodged a bullet. So that's good that he's doing pretty well. He just says he's a little sore right now. Luis Castillo went 7 innings and had season high 10 strikeouts as the White Sox blanked the Reds 5-0. The Braves beat the Mets, 6-3. Miami took down the Pirates.
0: I've had a long time to get used to that this year. It's okay.
3: I just always feel bad. I just always want to show my empathy. You know what I mean? Miami took down the Pirates 8-2. Alex Bregman drove in 7 runs and hit 3 home runs as the Cubs crushed the Nationals 12-6. The Blue Jays scored 5 runs in the 8th inning to beat the Red Sox 6-4. Boston has now lost 5 straight games. And the Twins came back and took down the Orioles 7-5. Minnesota sits 1 game behind the Rangers for the final AL wildcard spot. In the WNBA, wins for the Wings, Valkyries, and Lynx. And in the NFL, the Panthers are signing former Dolphins tight end and I think he was a rapper at one point, Darren Waller, to a 1-year deal.
0: Taking time to heal. Yeah, the song for Kelsey Plum.
2: Yeah, that was a good one.
3: Yeah. Okay, I don't remember liking it.
0: Taking time to heal.
2: Yeah. I sure loved it. He spun it repeatedly.
3: Yeah, it wasn't memorable for me. Darren Waller, he scored six touchdowns in 9 games last season. Well, this has been a blast. Let's do this again tomorrow. And let's hope I have better luck with my bets, okay?
0: Sounds great. We'll see you tomorrow.
3: Okay, bye, guys.
0: All right. Bye. Coming up next, Russell Westbrook, his Hall of Fame career, he has retired from the NBA. Why his legacy is way simpler than it's been made out to be all day. That's next right here. Jason and Mike, Fox Sports Radio.
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0: Just watch. 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

0: Fox Sports Radio, the Jason Smith Show with my best friend, Mike Harmon. Thank you all very much for staying around for the show tonight.
1: Yeah. What a robust, rich family and tapestry we've woven tonight.
2: And also, Jason, if you miss any of the podcasts, make sure you
3: stay
2: for the best of and everything else.
1: Right. That's true.
0: Very nice. I like that.
1: A lot of screaming.
0: So look, Russell Westbrook retired from the NBA today. And again, is he really retired? I can see him coming out and playing for a contender, all-star break-ish if he gets the offer. But you've seen a lot of weirdness today discussing Westbrook's legacy, right?
1: Legacy.
0: When I get to turn on TV and see on TV, hear the radio and people, hey, Russell Westbrook's retired. What do you think? And every guy is the same. Well, the thing about Russ is, well, Russ is kind of a complex. Well, every guy's deciding. I want to show you that I'm really thinking because it's a thinking man's task to try to tell you about Russell Westbrook's legacy in the NBA because it's very complicated. And it's not. It's just guys want to make you think like, well, really, just the thing about Russ, thing you have to know about Russ is, no, it's very simple. Why does Russell Westbrook, why is he not all day today gotten the unadulterated love he should be getting? He's one of the top 5 point guards of all time. That's the career he had. That's what he's done. He did things we've never seen before in the NBA. When you were doing things that hadn't been done since Oscar Robertson, understand that's how good a player you are. But why is he not getting all of that? Why is it always, well, you know, the thing about Russ is it's pretty simple. We talked about the best players in a different sports never win a championship, and Russell Westbrook's the best NBA player that I've seen that has never won a title, right? We talked about this over the course of the show. Mm-hmm. Marino in the NFL, Barry Bonds in Major League Baseball, Marcel Dion in NHL. But Westbrook never won. And so that makes it a little bit more difficult. As you pointed out a couple of times, hey, always spoke his mind, always did wanted to do things his way. But it's really a lot simpler than that. Is that Westbrook, after the Thunder went to the finals with Westbrook and KD and Harden, the team broke up. Mm-hmm. They didn't think they could pay James Harden because we can't pay three guys. Well, guess what? You're stupid because KD left. Decided I can't win here, so I'm going to go team up with Steph Curry because I want my legacy to be different. I want to have championships, and I don't see it happening here in Oklahoma City. Westbrook could have left, but he stayed. He stayed after KD left, and they couldn't keep Harden. So all of a sudden, the entirety of his 20s, he spent as a statistical machine that could get you 55 wins a year. But in the playoffs, you're not going to beat the better teams. You're not going to beat the loaded teams like Golden State. You have no chance in the Western Conference because Oklahoma City couldn't get the free agents at the time to come play. They were too small of a market. They were too new. Well, the best player left and the third best player left. And okay, are we really going to go there? The best player Russell Westbrook played with after KD left, they traded James Harden was Paul George.
1: Playoff P.
0: He was the best player. You're like, okay, what about after that? The next best guy after that was probably Steven Adams. So think about why they didn't win. That's the team that was put out there. And he spent all of his 20s doing incredible things for a team that in the playoffs was not going to win. So when you talk about his legacy, yeah, boy, he did get back to the finals, you know, one more time, Western Conference Finals one more time, before he left and then spent the last few years with different teams. But the best years of his career when he was incredible and single-handedly won 55 games. He did LeBron stuff with the Cavs, with the Oklahoma City Thunder, but he didn't get the appreciation for that. But that's why it's so difficult for some people to look at his legacy as that, well, he didn't win. He stayed. He stayed in Oklahoma City and he carried that team and did incredible things. But because he stayed with a team that didn't have a chance to win, that's why people think his legacy is more complicated. It's not. He's a top 5 point guard of all time. That's it.
1: And what's funny is you look at all of the accolades and you can read it all off, an amazing career, a hell of a run, that he kind of is in parallel with his former teammate, the Beard himself, because a lot of energy expended to get you those 50 plus wins, and then the legs were shot come playoff time, and the jump shot was gone. Could still make some plays, but didn't
0: his jump shot was never as accurate as you would have liked it
1: to
0: be.
1: No, of course, yeah. but at least, you know, when we're talking about percentages and volume, it gets that much worse when you don't have a premier shooter alongside you.
0: Yeah.
1: And it gets more exaggerated, exacerbated, etc. But you look at that roster. I mean, Steven Adams has been a really good player. He's not on anybody's short list of...
0: No. I mean, that's really, you're talking about who's the next best player he played with there. So, yeah, of course they're not going to win.
1: PG.
0: You're not going to win. Now, they figured it out now. They make a big, they get extremely lucky with the trade for SGA turning into
1: It's an organizational shift. Yeah.
0: But now you figured things out, but it was too new and you weren't going to get guys to come play there. And really, the Western Conference, you ran into the end of one dynasty and the beginning of another. So, yeah, I get it, but that's not Russ's fault. I mean, if you're telling me his biggest crime is that he stayed, come on, man, you're really looking.
1: Well, I mean, he came to the Lakers. You know, we praised a little bit of LeBron before. I mean, he brought Russ in. That didn't work out so
0: great.
1: That's
0: on LeBron.
1: He didn't help.
0: Exit Alvada Fresca, exit Swollen Dome. For Mike, I'm Jason. Coming up next, my buddy Ben Maller. This is Fox Sports Radio. We are
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27: 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The Dodgers defeated the Royals 4-2. The Twins came back and took down the Orioles 7-5. Minnesota sits one game behind the Rangers for the final AL wildcard spot. The Rays won their 9th straight game, defeating the Athletics 8-4. They now have a 6.5 game lead in the AL East. News out of the NBA as the Lakers are being sold to Josh Kushner and Bob Iger for a record-breaking $12.5 billion. And 9-time All-Star and 2017 MVP Russell Westbrook has retired after 18 seasons. I'm Brianna Miro.
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0: Well, it is a purple and gold, a purple and gold hot potato. Did not have that on my radar. Did not expect that to be a thing, but sure enough, it is a thing. Yes, I know. Welcome in the beginning of another night of the Ben Maller Show. We are in the air everywhere. Right on your doorstep as we set off the tripwire. Be careful. Coast to coast, border to border, and beyond on the vast and, let me tell you, uncommonly powerful microphones of FSR emanating live.
1: Doing live.
0: From the flight deck as we soar on the red-eye flight. We're just taking off right now, so we have a ways to go before we reach our cruising altitude. So be aware of that, of course, because, you know, there's a long way to go here. Guaranteed human. We'll be on the red-eye flight all night long from the world-famous Fox Sports Radio studios where you are locked in right now. And boy, do we thank you for that. Man, do we thank you for that. So our lead story this hour from the NBA. Come on, boys. Tell me how much you hate the show. Oh, the show sucks, Maller. You're talking basketball. What's wrong with you, you loser? That's what you're doing overnights. Talk about some guy on the NFL that's going to get released at the end of training camp that pulled his hammy. That's what I want to hear. Okay. Well, we have a mantra on the program. We talk about the big stories of the day, and let's just kind of figure it out as we go. Every day is a new day. Every day is new. Some people say, ah, Maller, how could you possibly do sports radio all these years? It's the same crap every day. I mean, no! No, no, no, no, no. Could you have imagined a couple of days ago if I had told you one of the crown jewels, y'all tell me, one of the crown jewels of professional basketball would be tossed around like a fruitcake. But here we are. Here we are. So if you have not heard for some reason, maybe you've been hiding, worried about the gravity collapsing. I survived. I survived the internet bullcrap of the day. Anyway, so if you miss it, the Los Angeles Lakers, the once proud Los Angeles Lakers, are now just being passed around like a collection plate at a tabernacle on a Sunday morning. It's wild. It is absolutely wild. So the Lakers are being sold to Josh Kushner, the brother of the guy working for Trump, and Bob Iger, the Disney guy. Yeah, and the price tag, $12.5 billion. With a B. I'm told that's a lot of money, $12.5 billion with a B. The franchise sale, in fact, said to be the biggest in professional sports history, at least here in America, and I believe the world. So Kushner and Iger, the two rich dudes, were supposed to buy the expansion team. I was reading last week in one of those sports business websites that they were the favorite to buy the Las Vegas expansion team, and then completely out of left field. And if you've listened to my podcast over the years, you know that that comes from Wrigley Field. There used to be a mental hospital out past left field at Wrigley Field, and the

We'll vote on this. It's going to take a few weeks, and then the next meeting is scheduled for September. I know you're very worried about that in New York City. So that is a good jumping off point. Let us discuss the question, what kind of owner will Bob Iger be with the Lakers? We'll start with that, then we'll get to the juicy stuff. We'll start with that. So I've got medieval pirate treasure map, pawn shop, and allergy season. And we will combine all of these things together, and we are going to make a rotten purple and gold piece of fruit, because it's pretty rotten right now. All right, it's pretty rotten right now. So, A, we'll begin with this. Bob Iger buying the Lakers makes a lot of sense. I was thinking about it as I was making my way into the studio here, and I was like, well, how do I process all this? And the historians, and you know who you are, the historians spent the last several years, I guess it's been 5, 6 years now, the historians of the team defending that goofy bubble championship. And now we can say Bob Iger made all of his money from, that's right, Disney. So the Lakers have officially become a Mickey Mouse franchise. Ha ha! Yep, Mickey Mouse, you're Mickey Mouse. So enjoy your little Mickey. You can get more Mickey Mouse rings now. I'm sure Bob Iger still knows a bunch of people at Disney. Now that said, I don't think of Bob Iger as an owner. He's a corporate overlord, is what he is. And based on his track record, and you often when you meet someone, you judge them off what you know about their past and things like that. So when you look at Bob Iger's resume at Disney, the Lakers are not going to compete for titles. They're not. They're competing for your disposable income. They want in your wallet, and they're going to get in your wallet one way or another. So I expect Disneyland economics to come to that little arena down there on Skid Row in downtown L.A. That's what I expect. Now, under the Disney watch, ticket prices at Disneyland, the inflation under Bob Iger, they went up 175%. 175% under this weasel, Bob Iger. That's the guy that now owns the Lakers. That's his resume. That's how he made all the money to buy the Lakers, by gouging Disney fans, by sticking it to the people that love Mickey Mouse, Donald, Goofy, and all the characters there in Disney. Think about 175% inflation on the price to go to Disneyland while Bob Iger was in control. And also, but wait, there's more. He added demand tiers, the upcharge at Disney, right? Dynamic upcharging at Disneyland. Those fast passes, they've changed the name now. It's the old medieval treasure map, if you will, where you monetize everything, right? In this case, nostalgia, you monetize that. Any kind of inconvenience, you put a price tag on that. You know, you want to breathe extra air. Oxygen costs money. You're going to have to pay some money. That's purple and gold oxygen. Pay the man. That kind of stuff. Now, the courtside seats have already been ridiculous for years with the Lakers. So now they're going to require an extra 2 bank robberies to get those tickets, which is fine for those people. And possibly a crypto scam, which is appropriate considering the arena they play at. Parking, of course, you're going to need a loan officer to park, bypassing the halftime bathroom line. Unfortunately, we hate to tell you, that's going to cost you $39.99 for the Lakers Lightning Lane Plus package. Iger is a mad scientist, this Bob Iger. He knows how to turn loyal fandom into his personal ATM machine. Did it at Disney, and with a $12.5 billion price tag. You know, I got to get that money, a little bit of that back, right? And so somebody, not me, but maybe you, will be paying for the magic kingdom of purple and gold, and it ain't going to be Mickey Mouse. It ain't going to be Mickey Mouse who's paying for that. Now, page 2. Let's get into Scandal Radio. Oh, the scandal. Oh, yeah. We got a good one. We got a good one. Oh, man. Well, seems that things are not going great for Mark Walter, the man that decided to buy the Lakers, went through the entire vetting process just to flip it, like a HGTV show where you flip a house. You don't normally do that with professional sports teams. So Mark

0: Mark Walder, his sudden decision to get out, well, it likely is not what you think it is. I mean, there's some people say, well, it's just a smart business decision. He made $2.5 billion. These people are called losers, carrying the water for Mark Walder. And I'm not going to do that. I'm going to tell you what's actually going on from what I've heard. So Mark Walder, the sudden sale of the Lakers, it was 9 months, I believe, was the number that I saw after he got formal approval from the NBA to own the Lakers. So 9 months, less than a year after buying the Lakers. And that has raised a lot of legitimate questions about whether his stake in the Dodgers could eventually be sold, which will then lead to Shohei Ohtani being able to leave the Dodgers. He's got a thing in his contract the team sold. He can exit, which is a legitimate possibility. This could be Ohtani's final season with the Dodgers. And people aren't talking about this, but I'm telling you, I don't care what kind of statements Mark Walder tosses out there. It doesn't matter. These guys will say anything. Actions. He didn't say he was going to sell the Lakers. He just sold the Lakers. So you can't believe it. These guys are all weasels. You can't believe them. It certainly is looking like the Dodgers are headed that direction as Bob Iger buys the Lakers. But Mark Walder is under federal investigation, federal scrutiny for his business dealings with the Guggenheim Group. It's a mess. He is facing an FBI probe. The feds are sniffing around Bob Iger. All right? And there's a parallel SEC, not the Southeastern Conference, SEC investigation involving loans, financial disclosures connected to companies that he's in charge of. Now, these are not blue-collar crimes. They're white-collar crimes. So typically, rich people just cut checks. So it's possible that's what's going on here. But there's some meat to it, and I'll explain why. But the question is, how does the future look for Mark Walder as the Dodger owner? Well, it really comes down, ironically, to a whistle. Because the reason that Mark Walder is in the crosshairs here is because of a whistleblower. And that's almost always how these massive things are uncovered. The cheating Astros. You realize Major League Baseball investigated those a-holes because teams were saying, hey, they're cheating. And that schmuck, Rob Manfred, investigated the Astros, said, we didn't see anything. They're fine. There's nothing to see here. It was only after a whistleblower on the team said, hey, these guys are cheating. Here's how they're doing it. And only after that, if he hadn't gone to the media, they would have covered it up, Major League Baseball, or they would have tried to cover it up. They already did with the soft sell. And so you've got a whistleblower who filed a complaint against the Guggenheim Group concerning accounting irregularities. What? Whoa! So private credit investments and the stuff. The reason this is so crazy is this is the stuff that helped them acquire the rights to the Dodgers. So the empire of Mark Walder is certainly cracking at this point. It's now turning into a government-grade escape room. And the feds already have, they already have the cheat codes, pretty much. I mean, you would think that the vultures are circling overhead. How many robber barons are like, hey, you sold the Lakers. How much is the Dodgers going to cost? Can we get a piece of that? And so the vultures are out there, and you've got Uncle Sam who's bird dogging Mark Walder and this whistleblower who's opened up Pandora's filing cabinet. And if the FBI is grabbing your phone and laptop, which apparently, from what I read in the New York Post, they've done for Mark Walder, you're not in a little trouble. Like, that's more than a little trouble. You're in the kind of trouble that comes with its own theme music and documentaries about what happened. That kind of trouble. So Walder, now, to be fair, he hasn't been charged with anything. It's just a lot of circumstantial evidence that does not look good. It does not look good. But you got to say, after the decision, after 9 months to flip the Lakers, like it was a house, a disheveled house that you bought, and then you fix it up, put a coat of paint on it, and resold it. Would anyone really be shocked if the L.A. Dodgers hit the auctioning block within the next year? I wouldn't be. Not at all. I mean, the Dodgers are suddenly the Mona Lisa at a pawn shop. How'd the Mona Lisa end up at a pawn shop? I don't know. I have no idea. Priceless, fragile, and really one bad decision away from an all-out bidding war. Can you imagine the bidding war? There would be no shortage of aristocrats and the sovereign wealth elites. Private equity monarchs would be lining up, arriving in gold-plated dinghies out in the Pacific, and be, you know, they'd be ready to turn Chavez Ravine into the most expensive yard sale in baseball history. Now, there's a lot of businesses in Japan, I would think, that would bid on the Dodgers, so it's possible Otani stays if a Japanese company buys the team. Certainly in the realm of possibility. Watch a Dodger game. Most of the sponsors are from Japan, so they love endorsing the Dodgers. So if the team does get sold, I wouldn't be shocked if something like that happens. All right, now the last word here. To the goodbye note, and we'll mention this, I want to spend at least a couple minutes. Russell Westbrook, someone who has been a big topic of conversation in these parts over his career, really effective at creating content for talk radio. Russell Westbrook has said bye-bye. He has retired from the NBA. I believe he's 37, I think. Announced his decision after he began as the number 4 overall pick in the draft years ago. And he did not go out with a dud. Westbrook revealing his retirement through a very corny video on social media, narrated by actor Michael B. Jordan. He was the narrator there, just announcing to the world, hey, I'm a douche. Here's the video. All right. And wrote, sometimes you don't even know when you're already watching the end, or you've already watched the end, and now it is over. Westbrook was in the NBA so long, he was drafted by the Sonics, the Supersonics, right before they transitioned to Oklahoma City back in 08, so a long time ago. And there you go. His peak, a couple of scoring titles in the NBA. He won a questionable MVP award in 2017 and was a top MVP candidate for most of that four-year stretch, year after year. So the question, all right, where are you at on Russell Westbrook and his abrupt, seemingly abrupt decision to walk away from the NBA after pretty much being retired last year in Sacramento because nobody watches the Sacramento Kings. All right, so Russell Westbrook, if you look at this objectively, he did not actually retire from the NBA. He was evicted from the NBA. His belongings were tossed out on the sidewalk. The locks were changed. They don't know where the forwarding address is, probably somewhere in Beverly Hills. He couldn't find a job. Does anyone disagree? Like, he tried. Like, there were talks with a bunch of teams. He couldn't find a gig. And so the jig is up for Russell Westbrook in the NBA. And he just run out of zip codes. He'd run out of zip codes. And last we heard, we talked about this in a previous episode of the show, that Westbrook was supposedly talking to a team in Israel because he couldn't find a job in the NBA. And then that fizzled. I guess going to the Middle East and playing basketball doesn't seem like a great idea when you got that kind of dough, and you know, something could go wrong right there. So how are we going to remember Russell Westbrook? You know, this is it. You think he's actually retired. So if he is retired and this is it, I will remember him as the ultimate walking, talking contradiction. A man who was built like Adonis, just chiseled out of granite, Russell Westbrook. And yet, somehow, ended up emotionally covered in salamander skin. It was always allergy season with Russell Westbrook. Now, what do I mean by that? There are few stars in my time. I've been doing this a long time. There are few stars in my time doing talk radio that, in that business, in the NBA, that have been more allergic to criticism and just couldn't handle it. Were so soft, despite looking like they were built out of steel, than Russell Westbrook. It's fascinating. You heckle him. Security! Oh my God, I need help. I need help. Somebody said a mean name. I'm Russell Westbrook. That's how many times he had fans kicked out in multiple arenas. And rhythmically chanting Westbrick. Oh my God. Human rights violation. Human rights violation. Yeah. And he's always got a deck of playing cards, Westbrook, in his back pocket, and he pulls the victim card from the bottom of the deck. Love to play the victim. And then the other thing that I'm going to remember, because we talked a lot about it here on the radio show, was the what I call the triple-double industrial complex back in his Oklahoma City days, those infamous OKC clips of teammates rigging his stat sheet, and he got away with it. They're still up on YouTube. Like, you can go check them out if you want. It was wild. Teammates were hopping away from rebounds like they were trying to get away from a live hand grenade to allow Westbrook to sneak in and cherry pick rebounds to get the triple-double numbers so Russ could vacuum up the stats and fatten up the spreadsheet. And once you've, it's like we said, once you've seen how they make the Johnsonville sausage, well, you can't unsee it. You know, you can still eat the Johnsonville sausage, but you can't unsee what happened there. And a spectacular athlete, Westbrook, absolutely, he'll be a first ballot Hall of Famer. Hell, Muffet McGraw is in the Pro Basketball Hall of Fame there. But the mythology, all right, the mythology surrounding those triple doubles, wow. It is next level. You have more artificial ingredients in those triple double stats than if you were to go to a gas station and order a Twinkie. It's just totally fugazi is what it is. Well, this, not that. It is the Ben Maller Show. If you would like to be part of this and walk the talk or talk the walk or just hang out with fellow night owls, you can interact as long as you're not going bonkers and say hello at 877-99 on Fox. So those are often the most exciting calls. I get a lot of good reaction feedback from the people that annoy me on the email from Hollering James' phone call yesterday when I went to my Viking insider and he proceeded to ask nothing but questions about the Minnesota Twins. I thought that it was just, I was at a loss for words. I didn't know what to do. And there it was. Anyway, if you want to be part, 877-99 on Fox, 877-996-6369. Now, I have saved for the B block my favorite story involving the Lakers. All right. Now, the team's being sold. Times have changed. Lakers just get passed around. There is something that is so maddening to the Laker historians. They have no rebuttal. They have no comeback. They're completely devastated. And it made me smile. I had a Cheshire Cat smile when I saw this. Now, what is it? It's hilarious. It's great. And you're going to find out about it. We'll get to it. We'll do it next.
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3: 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That ball is going to be caught for the touchdown.
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0: Fox Sports Radio as we roll through the overnight hours here, just beginning the red-eye flight. Glad you have come aboard. There'll be some snacks in a little bit. Have our beverage service, which is imaginary, of course.
1: Houston, we have a problem.
0: Not necessarily have that kind of a budget. However, you can interact with this show. Don't forget Maller Meet and Greet. Maller Meet and Greet coming up August 29th. So we are closing in on that magical date of August 29th. That's a Saturday in Sin City, Las Vegas, Nevada.
2: Begin.
0: And we'll have a great time. Looking forward to that. It's going to be a lot of fun in Vegas. It'll be in the afternoon. We'll give you more information. We'll get a little closer there. But
3: Vegas! Live.
0: We're on
3: Vegas!
0: The radio there in Vegas. And so if you're one of the locals or travel to Vegas often, it's like kind of a suburb of L.A. It's a little past Riverside. Just keep going and, eventually get there. Also on the phones, 877-99 on Fox. You want to be part of the live show, 877-996-6369. Also on the X machine, and that's at Ben Maller.
2: I'm not attracted to women.
0: That's AI. You could hear the edit, obviously. Erroneous. And you can say hello to Lorena, the FSR tech queen.
4: Hi, right, Bill. Over
0: there. Do not talk to me. And Coop Aloop is sitting in the chair off to the side there. You can say hello to Coop at Bronco Fan. Your comments can and will be used against you in the court of sports radio. So please act accordingly. And I can report that, unfortunately, I did not win the Powerball jackpot. So I did not get the $1 billion. So I will be continuing the show. I have a couple of relatives in Illinois. It appears that my relatives either did not win the $1 billion jackpot on Wednesday night, or they are not returning text messages. So either way, that's it. So I don't know. Do you take the $1 billion prize paid out over all those years, I guess, or the one-time $450 million cash payout before taxes? Oh, the taxes are just going to... Oh, my God. So really, after taxes, what is that? It's still $200 million, right? $200-something million dollars probably after taxes?
4: It is still more than I had.
0: Well, this is true, Lorena. However, when you hear $1 billion and then you slice it down, down, down, down, down, down, down, down, down, it's like, well, wait a minute. What is going on? Fortunately, whoever did win will, I'm sure, spend their money wisely. Maybe they'll end up on one of those TV shows where lottery winners go buy houses, because that'll be great. That'll be fun. Yeah. Absolutely. Well, we are on the X machine. That's at Ben Maller. That's at Ben Maller, and a lot of great reaction. Ferg Dog says, I don't think Wes Brick is a Hall of Famer, but you pointed out exactly why it's going to be very hard to keep him out. It's a total fraud. Muppet McGraw can get in, and she gets in. Anyone can get in. Yeah. Nature Boy says, I guess all the super team Lakers are gone for good. At least they still have their mid-season tournament banner. That was a tremendous accomplishment there for the Lakers. And remember, the Knicks, unlike the Lakers, the Knicks didn't put up their little play-in, whatever that thing was, banner. But the Lakers, of course, did. Embarrassing the entire NBA. Just an absolute embarrassment. What else do we have? Shane in Des Moines with a non-sequitur. He says, Ben, does anyone in the AL West deserve to make the playoffs this year? Those teams are doing their best version of the NFL's AFC South. Yeah, well, or NFC South. Any of those southern divisions in the NFL are usually garbage. That's the way it's designed. And every once in a while, a team that was absolute dog food during the regular season ends up going on a burner later on. So there is a world where that happens. There is a world where that happens. Milkman Mike in Colorado writes in, says, intriguing opening Maller monologue to start off a stormy night here in Colorado. It now seems the Lakers have been cursed, much like the defense against the dark arts. The owner is now the only lasting, not that the owner is only not lasting 1 year. Easy for me to say. Rob writes in from parts unknown, and Rob says the Lakers got the next bus duo in Iger and Kushner to continue their next dynasty. Okay, so that's a troll account. That's obviously a troll account. Nobody believes that. Come on now. Femi, the top Uber Eats driver in Minnesota, says, Ben, Russell Westbrook is still better than 50% of players in the NBA. By the way, are you saying my favorite Twinkies are not natural? Damn. Well, I used to say back in my big eating days, Femi, that anything that is made with stuff found on the planet. So it's all from Earth. I mean, chemicals are technically from Earth, right? They might be
4: natural.
0: Well, they're natural. What is natural, right? Maybe they're in a lab. They were naturally made in a lab. Some of the greatest foods are genetically modified. We love them. We can't get enough of them. There's
4: silicone
0: big
4: is
0: money.
4: Natural too, right?
0: Everything, yes, exactly, all natural. You know, everything's perfectly good. It's all kosher. Why not? Gunner is out of jail. Big news. Big news. Gunner has been furloughed. Our friend Gunner spent the last several months locked up there, and he is out. Congratulations, Gunner, on your furlough. He says, it's been a while. A-plus on the Mallet monologue. He says, just got back 17 days away. He had 17. I have not had 17 days off since I got whacked my last time in radio when I had 6 months and 26 days off. But that was 17 years ago. So it's been a while since I've had that time. Fat Daddy writes in from Southern California. He says, great monologue, Big Ben. Can anybody say Bruce McNall? Oh, yeah, that guy. Everyone loved Bruce McNall, too. I remember hearing stories, legendary stories, about when Bruce McNall, who owned the L.A. Kings, he was a rich guy, but kind of a little shady, and he got caught up in those white-collar crimes, and he went to jail, and I remember hearing stories about the legendary softball games where all the celebrity friends of Bruce McNall, not all of them, but a lot of them, would travel up. He was at a jail. If I remember, the late, great Stu Nahan, L.A. sportscaster, Silver Tip Stu, told me that Bruce McNall, they'd go up to this jail outside Santa Barbara, and all of the rich people would go watch Bruce McNall play softball. I guess they had on the weekends. I didn't know how that would work. You can just invite friends and family to watch a softball game at a jail. I guess you could do that back then. I don't know. But that's a pretty solid example. Who knows? This could be just cut a check, and then you're good. Now, Matthew points out, and this guy knows a thing or two about these kind of issues, and Matthew says you actually have to remember the taxes. He is actually losing money from when he bought it 9 months ago. That's right, the capital gains tax. And I didn't even know what that was till my parents died. Then I learned what the capital gains tax was. Holy crap. Yeah, and the death tax also. Man, they got you, man. They got you by the coffin. When your loved ones check out, if they left any money behind, Uncle Sam's going to get all that money or most of it. Man, a Doug from South Korea writes in. He says the new ownership the Lakers have will finally have an official mascot of the likes of Goofy. There you go. All right. Truck Stop Fungus writes in from a truck stop somewhere in the southern U.S., and he is sitting in the back. He has a cowboy hat on. He is wearing tighty whities and eating a bowl of lukewarm chili. And Truck Stop Fungus says, I can't get enough of those Lakers from Maller. Here we go again. Well, what am I supposed to do? What am I supposed to do? Seriously. It's the biggest story in sports, and I'm supposed to ignore it, put blinders on? Is that right?
1: How about new?
0: Spock's Weed from the Oregon Trail writes in. He says, speaking of left field, that's the only position on a baseball team of economics. If you know, you know. All right. Very, very nice. Very, very nice. Drew writes in. He says, Ben, there is a 5% kicker per year on the jackpot. Take the annuity payments. It's over $3 billion when it's all said and done. Is that right, Drew? You sound like you know what you're talking about. I mean, I don't know. You don't even have an avatar on X, but it sounds like you might be onto something, like you've studied that. I hope to be in a position to make that decision. That would be a really cool thing if I was in a position to have that. That would be great. Ruth writes in. She wants to know, how many zeros are there in 1 billion? And the answer, Ruth, is a lot. The answer is a lot. A lot, a lot, a lot. Well, my favorite story. I got to get to this. This is so delicious. This is so wonderful, this story. I must get to this story. So I was smiling all day. This is like a really dark day for the Laker franchise. And, you know, being a longtime Laker hater, I'm enjoying it. I admit that. And did you hear the news about Bob Iger? Did you see the news about Bob Iger and his history with the Lakers?
1: Yeah.
0: So the internet investigators, the Scooby-Doo gang on the internet, went back and investigated. And a couple years ago, Bob Iger did a podcast interview. It was on video. And the man who now owns the Lakers explained that he could not root for the Los Angeles Lakers. He said, it's not in my DNA. He said he grew up in New York. He was a Knicks fan. And then he became a fan of a different team when he moved to Los Angeles. That's right. Bob Iger, the man that now is going to own the Los Angeles Lakers, is hip to clip.
4: That's embarrassing.
0: The Clipper fan bought the Lakers. Oh, my God. This is the greatest thing ever. This is so great. This is amazing. A Clipper fan bought the Lakers, you losers. Oh, my God. How great is that? Is that not the greatest? Is that not is that not a chef's kiss? Bob Iger is about to become an owner of the L.A. Lakers. And he said, growing up, he was a Knicks fan. He moved to L.A. because of the Disney stuff and then became a Laker fan. And now, or a Clipper fan, rather. But now he's buying the Lakers. Oh, my God. Oh, that is so great. Oh, my God. That is amazing. That is the greatest thing. Is that not great? Oh, my God. That's great. I'm Benny Brightside on that one, baby. Wow. All right, we'll move on from that. Time now for the, I'll calm down. That was orgasmic, though. Time now for the Who Am I game, and this is where we pretend to be somebody else. So here it is, the Who Am I game. Arizona's Corbin Carroll became the third MLB player to reach 100 or more home runs and 50 or more triples before their 610th career game. I know this is one of those random made-up stats, but just go with it. This guy plays for the Diamondbacks. They're not a glamour team, so you probably don't know who that is. But Corbin Carroll for Arizona, the third MLB player to reach 100 or more home runs and 50 or more triples before their 610th career game, joining Lou Gehrig, I've heard of him, and me. Who am I? That's the question, the answer. We'll get to it. We'll do it next.
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0: on Fox Sports Radio as we roll on here on the red-eye flight, almost at our cruising altitude. Not quite there yet, so we've left the fasten seatbelt sign on. Reminder, if you love the Ben Maller Show, you're going to at least like the Fifth Hour podcast. 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The audio sweatshop does not stop. The talk continues 8 days a week, because depends how you look at it. But there's two podcasts on, I guess, technically Friday there's two podcasts. But sometimes people say Sunday there's two podcasts. But you decide. 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It's available everywhere. All right, back to it. Time now for the payoff on the Who Am I game. It's where we pretend to be somebody else. That's what we call it, the Who Am I game. So Arizona's Corbin Carroll, apparently that's a baseball player who's, I guess, pretty good. I remember Arizona had that run a couple years ago. They went pretty far and then choked in the end. But Corbin Carroll became the third MLB player to reach 100-plus home runs, 50-plus triples before the 610th career game. I know it's an arbitrary number, but just play with it. Joining Lou Gehrig and me, who am I? That is the question. What's the answer? The Ostrich Ant in D.C. going with Cookie Crisp as his answer. Let's see here. Clippers superfan Bob Iger is the answer. Nature Boy says, I'm so glad I stayed up late to hear you cackle of joy. Oh, that was such a great story. When I saw that, oh my God. Bob Iger, Clipper fan, Laker owner. Alf, the alien opiner, going with the great Otis Nixon. Skeletor is his answer. Joe Mauer, guessed by Femi, Twins legend. Who else? Maller Prop Guy says it's Ostrich Ant, who is not celebrating a birthday today. Not at all. I'm sure he's not. Well, we don't do shout-outs, so we can't wish him a happy birthday. King Roy says Gunner is the answer. Who else do we have? Weebay from Just Josh. Carol O'Connor from Stevie Meatballs. Roberto Clemente from Analog Al. Who else do we have? Paige Dan, Overnight Joe. I can't read all that right now, Joe. I'll read it in a minute. Robbie's going with the Seattle Mariners. That's about right. Lorena, do you have an answer?
1: I'm going to go with Rogers Hornsby.
0: Oh, that's actual a baseball player. That's shocking. Somebody must have told you that. The correct answer is not Rogers Hornsby. It's a man whose name became a song. Jolting Joe DiMaggio. Joe DiMaggio. That's pretty good company, right? That's not bad.
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26: What's going on, fellow sports fans? It's Andy West. Let's take a look back on this day in sports history, July 3rd. We'll start off in 1982. Martina Navratilova begins her streak of six straight titles at Wimbledon with a 6-1, 3-6, 6-2 victory over Chris Everett Lloyd. It's the third Wimbledon singles title for Navratilova, all against Everett Lloyd. Staying in Wimbledon today in 2005, Roger Federer wins his third consecutive title by beating Andy Roddick. Federer is the third man since 1936 to win three straight Wimbledon crowns, joining seven-time champion Pete Sampras and five-time winner Bjorn Borg. And today in 2013, Tigers pitcher Max Scherzer worked into the seventh inning and got the win to become the first pitcher in 27 years to get off to a 13-0 start. He'd lose his first game a couple weeks later, but finished the season 21-3 and won the American League Cy Young Award.
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28: Bregman swings and it's a high fly ball deep right center field. Number three, it's gone. What a night for Alex Bregman. Three home runs, this one a two-run job. And the Cubs now up 12-5 here in the eighth.
1: Cubs Radio Network on the call. The Padres walked it off and swept the Brewers 4-3 in extra innings for their fifth straight win. Luis Castillo went seven innings and had a season-high 10 strikeouts as the White Sox blanked the Reds 5-0. The Braves beat the Mets 6-3. Miami took down the Pirates 8-2. And Shohei Ohtani hit his 147th home run as a Dodger as Los Angeles defeated the Royals 4-2 for their third straight win. In the NFL, the Panthers are signing former Dolphins tight end Darren Waller to a one-year deal. I'm Brianna Miro.
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Freddie. Down goes Freddie. Welcome in the beginning of another hour of the Ben Maller Show. We are in the air everywhere, close together, as we literally auction off our takes to the highest bidder. And this hour's takes paid for by Mark the Full Name Guy. Who knew that? I know, unless I made that up. Coast to coast, border to border, and beyond, on the vast and supremely powerful microphones of FSR emanating live from the world. A virtual audio world. 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Now, I got a complaint from the three amigos, Alf, Fergdog, and Malaprop Guy. They said, we really wanted a nice live read. We did not get a mention at the top of the hour. They were very upset by that. They didn't get the proper mention. And so I said, just relax. Because I had a mention from, I think it was Tom from Fullerton, Outback John and Joanna from SoCal here in Covina, and far out Dave in Ohio, even Nick the Wendy's guy. You know it's big when Nick the Wendy's guy reaches out. And they all said, Maller, we need some bull. We would like some bull. 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So we had a few gremlins last hour that we didn't talk about, kept them off the air. But the gremlins, I believe, I've successfully used my superpowers to kill all the gremlins, so I think we're good in that department. Our lead this hour from Major League Baseball. It's the Baseball Power Hour. So last hour you guys complained because I talked about the NBA. This hour you can bitch at me because you're talking about baseball. What are you doing, man? Baseball season, the playoffs don't go on. We're not even close to October. What's wrong with you? All right. So very rarely do we get a nice, smooth, controversial story in baseball on the day-to-day. It doesn't typically happen. We had one of those stories that took place in the late game in Chavez Ravine. The Doyers are back on track. The sky was falling. The sky was falling. And because of several tough love Maller monologues or just playing the Kansas City Royals, the lowly Kansas City Royals, the Dodgers have figured some stuff out all of a sudden. And they completed the sweep. Good evening and good afternoon and all that. Bye-bye. See you later. So the Royals are out of L.A. Dodgers swept them. However, that is not the story. The Dodgers winning three against the Royals is not the story. That would not rise to the level of a Maller monologue. Did you see what did? No? Okay. Maybe you did not. Okay. So let's take it back to the game on Wednesday night. First baseman Freddie Freeman in the eighth inning. He had to leave the game. This after he went tumbling. Down goes Freddie. Down goes Freddie. Yeah. He was trying to make a defensive play at first base. It did not work out. Some no-name Royals player popped up near the KC visiting dugout there. Freeman went over to try to field the ball right near the camera well in the back part of the dugout, and he stumbled and he bumbled. And pretty much went face first into the concrete floor in that part of the dugout. It was the first base side, obviously, plays first base. Down the line, kind of the camera well, and then behind the camera well is the back part of the dugout area. He did not catch the ball, and everyone freaked out, and you thought he had died, and we'd be sitting Shiva for Freddie Freeman. Apparently not. He popped back up. Briefly stayed in the game defensively before being removed out of an abundance of caution. Remember that during COVID? Out of an abundance.

And we are going to make some delicious cheese fries. Yum, yum to my tum tum. All right, so number one. Okay, so after a minutes-long deliberation of the available information, I have ruled. Even though the Dodger fans are angry enough to apparently chew railroad spikes, they're very upset, acting as if Kansas City has now violated the Geneva Convention by failing to form a human crash pad for Freddie Freeman. My position on this is clear. I will agree with you that the optics are not good. They stink. El Stinko are the optics. However, you got to look at this objectively. Freddie goes flying towards the dugout. The royal staff reacted like they were at Disneyland and they saw a tourist, slip on a banana peel and go flying. But my position is this. What were they supposed to do? What was supposed to happen? Like, I watched it. Were they supposed to sound the air raid siren and have employees form one of those cheerleading pyramids, you know, when the girls do that at the cheerleading competitions? Belichick knows about that when they have to fall down there. Yeah. So there's no MLB rule. And I looked, there's no MLB rule requiring the opposing dugout to provide a complimentary roadside assistance when your first baseman goes flying over the railing like he's doing cosplay as Hulk Hogan in a classic WrestleMania move back in the day. And by the way, there weren't even any Royals players in that part of the dugout. They were probably eating fried chicken and drinking beer up in the clubhouse. They were not even there, right? There was no one there from the player's standpoint to save him. There were a few of the auxiliary hangers-on, the support staff for the Royals who were there. And those guys now have suddenly become defendants in the court of Dodgers social media jail. They're being sent to jail by the court of the Dodgers social media people. But here's the problem. Like, listen, Freeman, he's been around forever, had one of the great home runs in World Series history to slay the Yankees in game one, that grand salami. But Freeman misjudged the ball. He misplayed the terrain. And like, what are you doing? And then he took a tumble because of that. And ultimately, that's on him. I believe in personal accountability. You cannot screw up and then you mess up the play and then you're like, okay, let me send Kansas City an invoice for failing to catch me. You know, and I know everything's different now and we used to believe in competition and you're not supposed to like your opponent and all that. And I know times when we all hang out together there and sing Kumbaya and smoke the peace pipe and it's all great now and everyone's in bed with everyone else. I get that. There's still no rule that you have to help. It would have looked better if somebody had helped. You can't be upset that they didn't do it. You can't go into it having the expectation that it was going to work out that way. Now, page two. To the tabloids in South Florida, that is where Livy Dunn and boyfriend Paul Skeens, that's the guy that pitches for Pittsburgh, they were spotted by the paparazzi enjoying a beach. Can you imagine a beach in Key Biscayne, Florida? Nobody ever enjoys the beaches in Key Biscayne, Florida. This is during the Pirates' trip this week to Miami. The beach outing came one day after Paul Skeens started against the Miami Marlins and did not go that great for him in that game. The timing, of course, notable. There's been a lot of chatter. What's going on with Paul Skeens? He hasn't pitched all that great for at least a month, if not 2 months now. And Skeens was actually pulled from that start after only 65 pitches. Of course, out of an abundance of caution, Pittsburgh lost that game 2-0 to the Marlins, and the people that are all about the speed, they have a need for speed, very upset, the nerddom, very upset that his fastball topped out at 96.5 miles per hour. Because apparently there's only one way to get people out, and that's to throw the fastball. God forbid you actually use guts and guile on the mound. There's no room for that. And so everyone's freaking out, the velocity, doing the dipsy-do, and everyone's upset by that. So the Pirates manager, Don Kelly, insisted that Paul Skeens is fine, as all managers do. They never admit that someone's hurt. Now, sometimes they'll say somebody's hurt to cover up for poor performance. That didn't go on at all here. He said, according to Kelly, last I checked, not a doctor. Paul Skeens is not injured. He said the Pirates manager, he acknowledged that

0: everybody is going through it, meaning the Pirates are having issues. So social media, of course, saw these photos of Paul Skeens on the beach and Libby Dunn. And shockingly, they didn't just focus on the beautiful woman. They focused on the fact that Paul Skeens appeared to have a beer belly. Not appeared to have a beer belly. He had a beer belly. All right. So the question, should the Buccos fans, the Pirates fans, all 12 of them, be worried Paul Skeens is not in shape? So on this one, I'm going to go hell no. I am going to go hell no. Baseball, if you haven't been paying attention over the years, has been the official sanctuary of the dad bod for at least 150 years. Now, I was fortunate enough in my younger days to spend a lot of time in locker rooms for all the major sports, all the big sports in the industrial complex of professional sports, from hockey to baseball, basketball, and professional football. And I can promise you that the way that Paul Skeens looks now is the same way I remember baseball players looking in the mid-90s, 30 years ago. It's the same exact thing. So it hasn't changed at all. And I call what he is and what baseball players are fit fat. And it's something I aspire to be, fit fat. And oh, by the way, with that same beer belly, Paul Skeens went out and won the 2025 Cy Young Award with that flabby chassis. The same flabby chassis, and he went out and won the Cy Young Award. So who cares if he looks like he's one bratwurst away from a food coma, as long as he's getting it done. Now, the velocity dip is only a problem when you're not getting outs. As we said, there are other ways as a pitcher to succeed. Not that many attempt that, and you look down upon because these broadcasters are so lazy. They just look at the radar gun and they say, well, instead of propping up a pitcher for being able to get hitters out without having velocity, so, well, he's a soft, light thrower. And all, who cares? Right? And again, as far as like the physical appearance of these guys and Paul Skeens in this case, like there's not many people who care if he's got a six pack, in the witness protection program while he's auditioning. It appeared to me he's auditioning to be the celebrity endorser Paul Skeens to be the new Pillsbury Doughboy, which is fine. And I think what we should do is be celebrating the fact that Paul Skeens, who does have a beer belly and has a dad body, and I don't think he has any kids, but give him credit. He's able to keep Libby Dunn, one of the most famous, famous she is, but she's a beautiful woman, under his spell while she is prepared for one of the lead babes in the upcoming reboot of Baywatch, which is going to be out in January. Right? And, oh, by the way, is it true that these things are related? Is it true that the timing on this is more than just convenient? That those beaches, frolicking around the beaches there in Florida, South Florida, for Libby Dunn, and all of a sudden the paparazzo shows up there, that it just happened organically? Or could it have been that the Baywatch actress did not get randomly photographed frolicking around the beach there with her boyfriend? Could it be that this was a leak choreography, that somewhere there's a Fox publicist doing the Leo DiCaprio pointing at the TV meme? I did that. I set that up. I did that. Yes. All right. Hey. So if that's true, if I'm right, and I'm pretty confident I am right on this, as I understand it, that would mean that Libby Dunn knew the paparazzi was going to be there to take some photos, so she made sure she looked good. Most people want to look good on the beach. And that her boyfriend, the Pittsburgh Pirates pitcher, Paul Skeens, took shrapnel. That, I'm sure she probably told him, but even if she didn't, like, it's my God. All right, final point, to New York City, where the Mets are a baseball team and not a good one. However, they are pretty good at making headlines. Francisco Lindor gave a state of his Mets career address, very depressing. Mets have been playing a little bit better now that they've pretty much been eliminated from all competition, playing out the string. Lindor says his plan, in quotes, is to remain with the Metropolitans for the duration of his contract. which has, oh, by the way, not one, not two, not three, not four, 5 years left. 5 years left on his contract. Lindor said he signed with New York to experience the good times and the bad times and to win, signaling that he isn't looking for an exit, despite the Mets often riding the vomit comet. Now, that goes against what the general manager of the Mets, David Stern, said before the trade deadline. He said that he was not going to rule out any player, rule in or out any player in terms of trades. Specifically, he was asked about Francisco Lindor. He says, I'm not going to rule out or in any specific player. Now, if you were convinced you're going to keep Lindor, you would have said, oh, no, Lindor's not available. We love this guy. He's our guy. We can't trade him. He didn't say that. So any Lindor trade would have to require his permission because his contract contains a full no-trade clause giving him control over any kind of movement. So the question, has Francisco Lindor successfully poured ice water on the chatter that he's in his final days with the Mets? Yeah, so if you believe that that is what happened here, you must be new in these parts, because I would recommend you go down to the store and buy a clue, because Lindor saying he wants to stay is legally required, not emotionally sincere. Legally required, not emotionally sincere. And I'm telling you what's going on here. I've seen this many times over the years. It's a cold war between the player and the front office. It's a cold war. They don't like each other right now. They're not happy, and they just haven't started the part where they throw out the lamp and the furniture out the window like Antonio Brown famously did back in the day. But the relationship has gone stale. The Mets, they're open to trading Francisco Lindor. It's pretty obvious. There's a lot of tension behind the scenes. They keep saying everything's fine between Juan Soto and Lindor. Yeah, right. That is a geopolitical crisis with sunflower seeds. The team blows, the Mets. Lindor's production is on the decline. The front office won't even give him the ceremonial untouchable label, which almost everyone does. It's just a throwaway line. But Lindor, as we mentioned, he's got a full no trade clause. Now, that means the New York Mets are going to have to use a Jedi mind trick to get him to rubber stamp a deal, and that would mean he'd have to go to his preferred destination, which seemingly would be a good team or a glamour market, like the Yankees or the Red Sox, possibly back to Cleveland. And not only are they going to have to use a Jedi mind trick, they're going to have to buy an inflatable bouncy house full of Steve Cohen's money to subsidize the contract, certainly if Cleveland's involved. But all roads lead to a nice story. An ugly divorce, good for talk radio. Of course, it'll be delayed likely because of a pending work stoppage. When that work stoppage does end, depending on what baseball looks like after the nuclear winter, we will revisit this and see what the Mets can do with Francisco Lindor. And now, at this point, they're kind of stuck with him. It is the Ben Maller Show. We will talk about that last hour. If you missed it, some of you might have missed it. The Maller monologue on a Los Angeles Clipper fan buying the Lakers, one of the great nights as a sports fan in my life, just tremendously embarrassing for the once proud Laker franchise. They sold to a Clipper fan, Bob Iger, on tape, on video, Clipper fan, Bob Iger. It's true, yeah. All right, it is the Ben Maller Show. We'll take your calls, 877-99 on Fox, 877-996-6369, if you would like to be part of the program. And then on X, you can say hello, and that's at Ben Maller. That's at Ben Maller. So there's a famous quote from an old movie, really old movie. I was a kid, you know. I might not have been alive when it came out, Ferris Bueller's Day Off. And the quote was, you know, life moves pretty fast. If you don't stop and look around for a while, you could miss it. And that also involves success. The Boston Red Sox are falling apart. They were the toast of baseball, and they are in complete panic mode in Boston. And there's a new theory that they have picked up the voodoo boogaloo, and it wasn't from lettuce. It was something else they picked up at the store. What is it? We'll get to that, and we will do it next.
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0: We thank you for hanging out with us. We know you have options, not good ones. So we appreciate you. It means a lot. And you can listen however you want. You don't have to participate. They have these things called consultants, and they tell us that most people that listen to audio content do not interact. Yeah. They also explain that a lot of the people that listen have it on in the background. So you hear just a very little bit. You retain very little of what I say. Like, I could sit here and go, blah, blah, blah, blah, blah, blah, blah, blah, blah, blah, blah, blah, blah, blah, blah, blah, blah, blah, blah, blah, blah, and you just wouldn't even pay attention. I'd just go, blah, blah, blah, blah, blah, blah, blah, blah, blah, blah, blah, blah, blah, blah. Anyway, 877-99 on Fox is the number, 877-996-6369. 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
1: Can I see your balls, sir? I'd like to see.
0: Listen, that was during... Was it Deflategate, I guess? That was Lorena, listen, that's a legitimate question. Did it? On X, at Ben Maller. That's at Ben Maller, where you can interact with other legends like the number one burner account and Overnight Joe and Crypto Ray and Doc Dan. 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So check that out. Lorena is here, FSR Tech Queen.
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0: There you go. 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And Koopaloop, a Bronco fan. That's a Bronco fan.
3: I want a steamer.
0: Big fan of the Cleveland football team. And you can say hello to Coop there at a Bronco fan. That's a Bronco fan. Your comments can and will be used against you in the court of sports radio, so please act accordingly. All right, so I'll take some calls. And coming up in a little bit, has the Boston baseball team, have the Red Sox picked up the Voodoo Boogaloo by something they purchased? Something they got, and now they have the Voodoo Boogaloo. We'll try to get to the bottom of that coming up. We started this hour as there was an incident at the Dodger game last night. Freddie Freeman going over to try to catch a ball near the dugout. It didn't go so well for Freddie, and he went tumbling. It was a pretty good fall in the dugout. Reminds me, years ago, there was a team that wore periwinkle, and this guy named Maurice Vaughn, better known as Mo Vaughn, Red Sox legend. He had signed this big contract with the Angels. I think that was his first game. I think it was opening night at the Big A, wearing the periwinkle, and he went tumbling down. It wasn't exactly the same, but he went tumbling down in the Angels' dugout. And that was the end of Mo Vaughn as an effective Major League Baseball player. He was never, ever all that good after that. And they just blamed that incident. We'll see what happens with Freddie. They took Freddie Freeman out of the game, they being the Dodgers, out of an abundance of caution after a little bit. So we'll see if he ends up playing. So I saw a name on my board. I mean, I thought this guy might have been dead. I didn't know he was still around, but apparently he is. So let's go to the Hot Tub Time Machine, the Wayback Machine. And if you were listening in a previous generation of the show, one of the stars of the show who called in a lot and was harassed me, you know, would harass me, and I even met him multiple times, the one and only Jet Fuel George returning to the airwaves of Welcome. Fox Sports Radio. There he is, Jet Fuel George.
4: Ben, thanks for the vine, buddy. Long time, first time in a long time, 6'1", 204 pounds.
0: Congratulations on getting out of prison. I'm happy to hear that you've made it out. And are you in a halfway house now, or what's going on with you?
4: No, actually, I got stuck in some traffic, so I'm sleeping overnight with 11,000 gallons of jet fuel on my truck that needs to be delivered. One of the airlines is about to run out of fuel there, so don't fly into Spokane International tonight.
0: Uh-oh. What? Whoa. All right, so you're just camping out there?
4: Yeah. Okay. I live out there in Spokane now. I continuously find the ghost of Spokane Gary everywhere that I look. And, you know, and I thought that tonight I would see, you know, it's really nice. I feel like I'm home because I hear the "Let's Do It Live" Bill O'Reilly drop, which has been around forever on your show. And, you know, then you use words like Geneva Convention, which probably, according to your demographics, half of them don't even know what that really is. But I do have one question from your monologue this hour. You said, and I know that you've covered several sports in the locker rooms. Have you in fact covered the WNBA? And if you have, can you in fact say yes or no to men playing in the WNBA?
0: Well, George, don't hang up, but it's great to hear your voice. I haven't heard from you. It's been years. It's literally been how many years?
4: I think, let me see. So I divorced Miss Jet Fuel George in 22. Yeah. And so, it's probably been 3 or 4 years. I don't, I'm 60 now, Ben, so I try to stay away from working overnight. So I have a really nice.
0: Oh, come on. You're gone soft, George. Come on, pal. What are you doing?
3: He hasn't called while Lorena has worked on the show. So that's been at least 3 years, right? Or
2: 3 years.
0: No,
2: yes.
0: I don't think you've called me since before the pandemic. I don't think I've talked to you since then. That's 6 years.
4: Are you serious? Yeah. Well, Sam, when I called in, I asked Justin, I said, how long have you been here? Because I was trying to figure out how long, because I remember Bergman and Marino, and I don't even remember who was before Bergman, Pink Eye, but yeah, man. Hey, you sound really good, and it's really nice to feel at home to hear you talk about, at least you said the Lakers used to have their glory days. You never used to say that. So you're getting socked, because you cannot say.
0: No, you can't. That's my material. I use that on you. You can't use that line on me. I called you soft because you don't want to work overnights. So I was the one ripping you. And by the way, I've covered exactly one WNBA event, and I'm going to date myself, but I was assigned. I was working in San Diego radio at the Mighty 690, and I got assigned to cover the WNBA when they started the LA Sparks at the Fabulous Forum. I was assigned
4: Lisa
0: to cover. Well, that's the story. I've told it before. I was like, why am I covering this? This is so stupid. And so I showed up early to the forum at the Forum Club, and I parked out in front, and I was just sitting in the car questioning my life. And Lisa Leslie pulled up next to me in this fully loaded, like, I think it was like a Mercedes-Benz or something like that. And she hadn't even played professional in the WNBA. It just started. I was like, oh, my God. But I would love to see a man play in the WNBA. I would love to watch that. I would love to see that.
4: Ben, as mad as these coaches are getting and now about all this stuff. But you know what? This Mark Walters thing, I think it's more involved with his FBI investigation. And you know what? I wouldn't be surprised if he sold the Dodgers here in the next couple months, because he's in a lot of trouble from what I understand. So,
0: well, it's not good as you know, George, at the age of 60, when there's a whistleblower, that generally means they have a lot of direct evidence that it's not just hearsay, generally speaking, because you're going to do that. You better have really good evidence. All right, George, stay safe out there, buddy. Call me more often. I'll talk to you. Well, 6 years from now, we'll be, what are we looking at? In the 2030s, I guess I'll talk to you sometime around there. So. There he goes. Jet Fuel George. George, George, George. And that was back in the year we had Lance, the bus driver. All these guys retire. I don't retire. These callers retire. Who does that? You go through different generations of callers on the show. It happens. Let's say hello to Lucky Tony, who's hanging out in the Bay Area. Hello, Lucky Tony. Welcome.
5: Hey, Ben. When I drop my pants at the brothel, what did they say?
0: I don't know.
5: Ha, ha, ha, ha, ha, ha, ha,
0: hey, oh,
5: hey, oh. Thanks, Ben.
0: All right. Let's say hello to Blind Scott on the north end of Boston. Blind Scott's one of the few exceptions. He never retires from the show, Blind Scott. What's going on, Blind Scott? Welcome.
6: Not much. Yeah, this is the worst I've ever done. Like, I was telling my mom because I got hit by that car, but I'm doing really well now, but... Like, my mom reminded me I was doing worse because I was, like, locked up 15 years ago. But you don't remember being locked up because it's not a good memory. You wouldn't recall. Dude, so I got to explain to you guys. We have some time now. It's a weird spot. So I got to explain to you, Lorena. So a way a transgender woman would play in the WNBA, and I'm explaining this to Lorena. So first they'd say, like, hey, Lorena, you want a chance at playing in the WNBA? So Lorena should get a chance first, you know? So I don't think there's any way Lorena is playing in the WNBA. I just don't think she's going to work out or have.
0: What are you talking about? Her nickname is Layup Lorena. That's her nickname, right? Back in the day, you always got layups, Lorena. You were Layup Lorena back in the day.
6: I don't think it would be safe for her to play against those broads from like Chicago. You know, just I don't think it's good. So then they give it a chance to another type of woman, but you have to have the correct. like, I have a lot of estrogen in me, you know? You have to have the right hormone levels. It's not just, like, some dude coming from Planet Fitness or whatever, just playing the... But it will happen. It will happen, and they'll play in the PGA Tour. I mean, this is a stupid conversation. Shouldn't even be happening.
0: Well, you brought it up. I didn't. George asked me about it, but I moved on from
6: that. It's a weird cultural debate that makes no sense because there's not...
0: Well, that's the thing, though. The WNBA, no one ever talks about the games in the WNBA. Nobody cares about that. It's all about the culture war. That's all the league exists for, is the culture war.
6: Yeah, they hijacked the sport, but if you go to Canada, you can see this stuff that's actually going on in Canada. But no one cares about Canada because Canadians are so boring. It's like, they're not... They're not relevant. You know what I'm saying? They're cool.
0: I disagree. I think Nico is very relevant in Vancouver, and Poutine, very relevant. Very relevant.
6: He comes from an athletic tree there, the Nico family. You know, Lorena, we noticed you were missing on the show. Where were you? You enjoy your time off. Ben, one other thing, too. I love it that the Red Sox are taking. I looked at some of those apartments. They're like $5,000 a month by Fenway, you know. I wouldn't mind renting one of those things.
0: You should buy one of those apartments in your Fenway. Have an extra room, and then I can just stay right there. I don't have to worry about parking. I'll just stay there.
6: Yeah, I could get one of these woke groups to pay for me to stay there.
0: Oh, perfect, man. Yeah, I'll pay for me, too. I'd like to get one of those places. I got to go, but thank you. All right, go. All right, bye. Thank you. All right. Yeah, so have the Red Sox picked up the Voodoo Boogaloo, the acquired catcher Adley Rutschman from the Orioles. In a trade, they purchased Adley Rutschman with some Old Bay seasoning, and they were the hottest team in the world. They have now lost every game he's been a part of. Since the trade, the Red Sox have five consecutive losses, and the former Oriole catcher Rutschman has not experienced a Red Sox victory since joining the team. They had a 2-1 lead in the eighth inning of the game last night, and then thought, hey, here we go, we're in position to end it, and then Toronto erupted for five runs, and Rutschman 0-for-4 at the plate with a strikeout, and he did get his first hit on Tuesday with the Red Sox, but they're not a great start. The Red Sox having issues at this point. It's just wild. It's crazy. There's a bunch of teams. Like Dodgers sucked for like 2 weeks, actually a month. Now they play the Royals. They won a few games. Brewers are not playing well right now either. The Dodgers and Brewers play this weekend. Time now for the Insta Trivia. And here we go. The Insta Trivia. Answer this on X. We've got Mallard of the third degree. Here it is. Blank was nicknamed after a Three Stooges character. His bald head was inspired Buzz Cut Night when he was playing in the major leagues, a promotion that led to thousands of people cutting off their hair. And he was also mentioned on an iconic episode of the Seinfeld show. Again, Blank, nicknamed after a Three Stooges character. His bald head inspired...
7: ...have a spare tire. They thought it was Tarek Skubal. Since he arrived, they're still back.
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0: 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Time now for the Insta trivia. And here it is quickly. We don't have a lot of time, so quickly. All right, we go to the world of baseball. Blank was nicknamed after a Three Stooges character, and his bald head inspired buzz cut night promotions that led to thousands of fans shaving their head and was mentioned on an iconic Seinfeld show episode in the 1990s. That is the question. What is the answer? And let's see. Bip Roberts, guessed by Alf the Alien Opiner. Rich Ornberger from Shane in Des Moines. Cousin Bubba from Donkey Sausage. Who else? We have Oscar Gamble from JT the Wingman. Great photo. Curly Lambeau from Stevie Meatballs. Robbie the Mariner fan cheated. He got it right. Paul Skeens appears to be pregnant from Bozo, the district attorney. Uncle Leo from Sean in the Valley of the Sun. Curly Lambeau from Kyle. Johnny Q got it right. Fire Marshal Bill from Trucker Joe. What say you, Lorena? Do you have an answer? Paulie D got it right also. Don Zimmer guessed by Filler Up Phil.
1: Vin Diesel.
0: Vin Diesel, is that correct? No! It is also not Choo Choo Coleman from Steve or Curly Lambeau from Kathy. The correct answer is Jay Buhner. He's nicknamed Bone by his former manager, Jim Lefebvre. After one of the Three Stooges characters, Bonehead. Here we go.
2: This is when Big Ben gets grilled.
0: Kubaloo.
3: Cal Raleigh addressed the media after the Mariners lost to the Yankees on Tuesday. He was asked about the team's recent skid, and the big dumper took most of the blame, saying, "I'm awful."
0: Ben, yeah, he is.
3: Which do you think is more of a fluke, last season or this season for Cal Raleigh?
0: Well, he's somewhere in the middle. He's not as bad as he is right now, and he wasn't nearly as good as he was last year, but he shouldn't suck this much. I was so annoyed, though. I threw my remote control. I was watching the Mariner-Yankee game last night, and they brought some nerd on there trying to explain, well, if you look at the swing weight and the velocity, exit velocity, I mean, shut up. He just sucks, all right? And no analytic thing is going to fix Cal Raleigh this year, and we'll see what happens next year. But you know, he's going to be better next year. If he's not better, he'll be out of baseball. Next!
3: A report this week says the Oklahoma City Thunder could look to trade Chet Holmgren if he continues to struggle against Victor Wembanyama. Ben, do you think Holmgren is still with OKC next season?
0: Well, he'll be there next season. The question is, after that, do they trade him at the deadline? Is he gone? He really was outclassed by Victor Wembanyama. It was embarrassing. Total fraud, Chet Holmgren, in that series. Next!
3: NFL isn't the only football approaching. The college season is right around the corner as well. Ole Miss is ranked in the top 10 in most preseason rankings. How well do you think they can do after the Lane Kiffin debacle last year?
0: Well, I haven't really looked at their NIL portal thing. You know, it's really how many players you buy. That's, you know, if you have good players, you spend your money properly, you can win. But there's the boosters at Ole Miss are legendary. Like, they are, you know, there's a few rich guys there that are really paying for everything, so they're going to demand success. I think they'll be okay. I mean, Lane Kiffin's a hype guy and a gas bag and all that stuff. He left. Not everyone vacated the program when he left, and they've added a few players, so I think they'll be all right. There it is. Mallory, third degree. I think they'll be a mid-level SEC team, Ole Miss. How did we do, Kubaloo?
3: You passed this edition.
0: That is a win. Put it on the board. Kiff you! Kiff you!
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2: He swings, hits a high drive left field, way back and gone. Ohtani with an opposite field blast, and the Dodgers lead it 3-2. 27th home run for Shohei Ohtani.
1: AM570 LA Sports on the call. The Dodgers defeated the Royals 4-2. The Twins came back and took down the Orioles 7-5. Minnesota sits 1 game behind the Rangers for the final AL wildcard spot. The Rays won their 9th straight game, defeating the Athletics 8-4. They now have a 6.5 game lead in the AL East. News out of the NBA as the Lakers are being sold to Josh Kushner and Bob Iger for a record-breaking $12.5 billion. And 9-time All-Star and 2017 MVP Russell Westbrook has retired after 18 seasons. I'm Brianna Miro.
0: Gather around. Ben Maller's on.
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0: And when Big Ben's up, no one is safe. 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
0: 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Now, live from the Fox Sports Radio studios, here he is, Ben Maller.

shuffle. You gotta do that KC shuffle. Welcome in the beginning of another hour of the Ben Maller Show. We are in the air everywhere, cheek to cheek, as we, you and I, are within earshot, coast to coast, border to border, and beyond, on the vast and wicked powerful microphones of FSR emanating live from the drums as we play inside your eardrums, providing marginal sports talk radio all night long, guaranteed human from the world famous Fox Sports Radio studios, where Yankees fan Jill in Minnesota, Kathy in Madison, and Claire B. all say, can we please get that express treatment? I said, you know what? We'll probably do that as long as Eileen in San Francisco signs off on it, and Rebecca the Ram fan, and you know, we'll check in on Queen Roxanne, and who else? Lisa in the comment, Lisa C. there in the Commonwealth. We'll do it all. And they all agreed. 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All right, very good. We're back at it here, slaving away over the hot microphones of Fox Sports Radio. A programming note coming up a little bit later this hour for your dancing and dining pleasure. We will have another edition of Ask Ben. That's your questions, our answers, and all you guys that email me pretty much every week and say you only use the same five people's questions. A, I have plausible deniability. I don't pick the questions. B, if you want to flood the timeline with your questions, the odds go up that your questions will actually be read. So Ask Ben will be coming up a little bit later this hour. We look forward to that, and I am done. But I am not done with this, because we head to Kansas City. The first man of the Swifty Nation has given a speech on his situation. So we're talking about Travis Kelce, who is 36. In real life, 36 isn't that old. In sports, it's old. And so he gave some comments. You see this at all? No? Okay. You missed it? I got you. So Kelce says he still has a lot of love for football. Well, that's good to know. That's good to know. He loves football. That's good. And he wants to prove that he can still play at a higher level than he did last season when he sucked at a time he cannot suck. Most anticipate this the final season of Travis Kelce, although people said the same thing last year. Kelce returning to Andy Reid's favorite NFL team back in March. He signed a one-year contract worth up to $15 million. You know that's not going to be the case. And 13 seasons. This will be number 13 for the Chiefs. Kelce is pretty much framing this as a prove-it season in his commentary. He wants to prove that he can get it done. And he did admit that he was not good, even though the Kansas City Marching and Chowder Society ran interference and claimed he's great. What are you talking about? Blah, blah, blah, blah, blah. It did not go well last year for Kelce. It's good that he's admitting that. I'd wish some other people would admit that. So that's a good jumping off point. Let us discuss the question. How much stock do you put in to Chiefs tight end Travis Kelce's declaration that he has another level left? So how much stock do we put in to the Chiefs tight end Travis Kelce in his declaration for Football Nation that he has another level left? So I've got bipartisan Land O'Lakes butter and couples therapy. Yeah, we'll combine all of these things together, and we are going to make a sloppy Joe, is what we're going to make. Now, first of all, as we love, one of our favorite phrases comes from the state of Missouri. It's the unofficial official slogan. They call it the Show Me State, and I'm of the mindset, you got to show me. You got to show me, and when you do, I'm in. Like every summer the last few years, the same training camp infomercial has come out of Chiefs camp that Kelce feels great,
He's still got the fire in his belly. Yada, yada, yada, yada. Yada, yada, yada, yada. At this point, Travis Kelce he's standing in front of the mirror. He's looking there. And, you know, he's trying to speak greatness into it. It's like he's doing this

0: something like that. Like this stuff doesn't update. When you do update stuff, it never finishes. It just is bad. So if the Chiefs think that Kelce is going to be turning back the clock, it better be made by Fisher-Price. Otherwise, they are porked. Okay, burnt ends is what they are. There, Andy Reid needs to make Travis Kelce at most a decoy. Do the old okie doke with Travis Kelce. Leverage the name on the back of the jersey, the star power. Hey, Kelce is no longer the ribeye, the perfectly cooked, well done ribeye, butterfly cut. He is not. He is the expensive garnish on the plate. He hopes to become the mashed potatoes. Right now, he's the garnish. He hopes to turn into the mashed potatoes, Travis Kelce. He is not the mashed potatoes. He is not the steak. He is not that. He is garnish. All right, secondly, the Cleveland, bad football, good talk radio. Deshaun Watson has been named the preseason QB1. He'll start the game coming up this weekend against the Chicago Bears. The Bears. Yeah, that's happening. Coach Todd Monken, the Monk Man, said that Shedeur Sanders will start the second game of the preseason for the fledgling Cleveland football team, who's still waiting for a good quarterback to spring up like a mushroom. That has not happened. So Watson and Sanders have been alternating first-team reps. Neither one looks any good. They both suck. And this continues to be what they're calling the most depressing quarterback competition since the last Browns quarterback competition. And while we're at it, we've that going on. We have a lot of spinning plates in Cleveland. Shedeur Sanders opening his media session with an apology. What? What did he apologize for? Well, he apologized for being a canoe. What brand of canoe? A douche canoe. Yes. Well, we have it. All right, well, let's go to the audio tape. Here is Shedeur Sanders, who issued a formal apology to the beat reporters who cover the Brownies. Take a listen.
1: Last time I came up here before y'all, I think dearly, I dislike when it's a lot of separation and when something gets between the team and people get painted a certain way and all this different type of stuff. So that's where I get frustrated and I shut down, you know, because this doesn't help us win. So it's kind of like an option, but not an option. So I feel drained when I express myself to people and places and cameras when it's not received and taken the right way, or we're trying to divide the team or anything like that. So that's where I was just trying to preserve my energy from going in depth with a lot of things.
0: You smell that? Bull crap. Sanders, as you heard there, he admitted he became drained. It's too much for him, too emotional for him to talk to a bunch of reporters. Question, what should we read into Shedeur Sanders and his apology, as you just heard, to the Cleveland gaggle of reporters? So Shedeur Sanders' apology to the Cleveland media, that was about as organic as a plastic tomato at one of those diner salad bar things that used to have back in the day. Like, clearly someone. Now, whether it was Papa Dion or a Browns executive or some public relations hack hall monitor, somebody did the tap on the shoulder and said, hey, kid, go read chapter one of the NFL Quarterbacking for Dummies manual. You're supposed to smile, nod, and spit out sports cliches and platitudes. And that's a bad job by you. He sounded very monotone. Didn't it? I don't know, he was enjoying some ganja. I don't know what he was doing, but he sounded very mellow. And it seemed like he had to repeat certain parts of that, and he was told talking points and whatnot there. And then you drop the news here with the quarterback change and all that. Because being an NFL quarterback, this is going to be a shocking take. Nobody else has this take. When you're an NFL quarterback, the pressure cooker is part of the deal, and Shedeur, he's not even been named the starter. He's supposedly in a race for the starting job, and he's already melted like a stick of Lando Lake's butter in a frying pan. And he didn't do it against a division rival. He had issues with a gaggle of mostly middle-aged sports writers in cargo shorts. Like, what do you do with that? Like, you know, the

0: news drops that Deshaun Watson is going to start the first preseason game, which leads to you to believe the obvious, the connect the dots. He's either got the job or he's in the lead for the starting job for the Browns. And Shadur instantly looks like he's looking on his phone on the travel apps to try to find a one-way Southwest Airlines flight, want to get away. Like, if a routine press scrum, not what we used to call it involving the word gang, but something else, press scrum, we'll clean it up for the family that are listening right now. If that triggers a white flag, what happens when, I don't know, TJ Watt tries to remove his spleen in a game? Like, if it's just too draining to have to talk about this. My God, what a world. Like, even if guys felt like that back in the day, they'd never say it. They never say it. So Cleveland doesn't need a forced apology. They actually need some tangible evidence that Shadur Sanders knows what he's doing. Right? And can handle the turbulence without grabbing for the emergency exit. And at this point, not so good. All right, final thought. To college football we go, where the new Michigan coach is already feeling the heat, and he hasn't even coached a game at Michigan. That would be Kyle Whittingham, longtime Utes coach. What is a Ute? Kyle Whittingham, Michigan coach, drawing some attention recently after saying about the rivalry with Ohio State. He says he doesn't hate Ohio State. What? What? Oh, my God. He said he didn't hate Ohio State. Now, I'm not from Michigan. I'm not from Ohio. I got plenty of friends that have crossed my life, in my life, from Ohio and from Michigan. And I know from both sides of the aisle how big a deal that game is. Okay. And at the recent Big Ten media days, Whittingham explained, he said, hate is a strong word. He emphasized that he wants to win. Well, that's good. Whittingham says he wants to win the rivalry game as badly as anyone in Ann Arbor. He also declined, he said, to manufacture any kind of personal animosity towards Ryan Day, the Buckeyes head coach, calling Day, quote, a good person, close quote, arguing that rivalries can remain emotional and intense without hatred. Yeah, okay. All right. Well, the question here is rather obvious. Do you have a phrase on new Michigan coach Kyle Whittingham saying he doesn't hate Ohio State? So I'm going to take a phrase from Wimbledon, and the phrase is unforced error is the phrase. These words are going to come back to haunt Kyle Whittingham like a personal poltergeist. Apparently, nobody bothered to give the new Michigan coach the packet, the orientation packet when you take over. You know how they give you that packet when you get a new job. And they say, okay, here's all the rules and regulations. Okay, thank you. I won't read that, but thank you. And then you got to do now you do a DocuSign. If you get hired somewhere, you got to do a DocuSign. Okay, I'll click that, but I didn't read the legalese. So I guess he didn't get it or he didn't read it. Last I checked, you're not playing, you know, tiddlywinks in Utah anymore. And not that that's like nothing, because Utah has had some really good teams there over the last 20 years. They've actually had more consistently good football at Utah than Michigan has had. Don't tell anybody in Michigan that, but that's been the case. And they have a rivalry with BYU. I think it's called the Holy War, if I remember correctly. And bring that up every year, some great games. However, dude, look at the room. Read the room. Are you not? You're in the big house. You're in the big house. I got a funny story about it. I used to work with this guy named Bob Page. He was a big sportscaster in New York, and he worked at Fox Sports Radio in the early days. And Bob was a Michigan man and a very serious man. Very, very serious. And I remember I'd call it back when Michigan, 20 years ago, they had good teams. And I'd say, oh, the big house. And he said, Benjamin, I'm from Michigan, and we don't call it the big house. I said, Bob, it's just a phrase. It's okay. It's a colloquial phrase. Anyway, that is home, the big house. I'll say it again. Home of irrational college football blood feuds, the big house, and the horseshoe and all that stuff. And it's just, there's a lot of hate there. Hate is like a renewable energy. So when the coach says, hey, Bob, Ryan Day is a good person, and I'm not going to manufacture any kind of, you know, hate's a strong word and all that stuff, you just roll your eyes, because somebody in Ann Arbor needs to stage some kind of intervention and hand him a laminated memo and say, okay, here's the bullet points. Bullet point one, Ohio State bad. Bullet point two, Michigan good. Bullet point three, scarlet and gray are forbidden and ugly colors. And bullet point number four, I believe, Ryan Day. Ryan Day is the Grinch who stole Christmas past and Christmas future. And that's it. That's the party line if you're coaching at Michigan. Instead, Kyle Whittingham was throwing flowers at Ryan Day, complimenting him and debating whether or not hate is too strong a word. Like he wandered into a couples therapy session on a beach somewhere in Florida. And he clearly doesn't understand the psychological hardwiring of the Michigan marching and chowder society. If Michigan loses in Columbus late this year, every single ooey gooey kumbaya quote that he has given here about Ohio State will be brought up as Exhibit A in the tribunal against Kyle Whittingham. It is the Ben Maller Show. If you'd like to comment on any of that, you can join us right now. 877-99 on Fox. That's 877-996-6369. Also on X, at Ben Maller. And that's at Ben Maller. Time now, though, for the Maller Riddle of the Day. And here's the Maller Riddle of the Day. And we go to a hybrid story, kind of a combined story of college and the NFL. By the way, you can send questions in on X, and that's for Ask Ben, hashtag Ask Ben on X. Jaden Daniels of the Washington football team played college football at Louisiana State, and he decided to give LSU blank. Jaden Daniels, quarterback of the Washington football team, sending his old university, Louisiana State University, a blank. That is the Maller Riddle of the Day. The answer, we'll get to it, and we will do it next.
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0: The Ben Maller Show on Fox Sports Radio rolls on and on and on into the darkness. Into the darkness we go together, further and further. If you would like to help out our show, we begin this hour with a spicy hot Maller monologue covering Travis Kelce's latest declaration for Chiefs Nation that he is not cooked.
1: Spicy!
0: Shedeur Sanders giving an apology to a bunch of middle-aged sports writers for his activity, sounding monotone. And Kyle Whittingham, the Michigan coach, sending flowers to Ohio State. And we'll talk about whatever you want here. Also, the big story, the Lakers. Sad sack franchise sold for the second time in a year. It's embarrassing. And I'll discuss that. And Ask Ben's coming up here in a little bit. Hashtag Ask Ben. Very popular segment, so we'll make sure to leave some proper time for that. Now back to it. Don't forget Lorena as well. FSR Tech Queen and Koopa
2: Loop. Hi, Bill.
0: Don't talk to me. Up, Koopa Loop, a Bronco fan. That's a Bronco fan. All right, time now for the Maller Riddle of the Day. This is a hybrid Maller Riddle of the Day. I was actually going to do something that wasn't sporty, and then I thought, well, I'll do sporty. I was debating. I had a non-sporty one, and then I said, oh, screw it. I'll do sporty. So Washington football team quarterback Jaden Daniels sent his old college LSU a blank. What did Jaden Daniels give to Louisiana State University? That is the Maller wink wink riddle of the day, courtesy of Alf, the alien opiner, Ferg Dog, and Maller prop guy who demanded it. Milkman Mike in Colorado says Jaden Daniels sent them a truckload of fresh iceberg lettuce from Mexico. Doc Dan says a year's supply of sausage and chicken gumbo. Yum, yum. All right, what else do we have? Donkey sausage. Who may
3: Dear God, it's good.
0: Birthday this week said a prosthetic limb, a bunch of prosthetic limbs were sent his way. A Lucky Tony joke book from Fudgy in Boston. Somebody should come up with a Lucky Tony joke book. It's mostly bears, and then name some porn stars. That's pretty much it. Eloy from Compton says he gave them an autographed jockstrap. He sent them a reflecting pool from the late-night drug tester. Who else do we have? Page down. Alf, the alien opiner, who's got way too much time to play around with the AI. And I have literally popped up everywhere, thanks to Alf. Anywhere you could possibly want, I have been, courtesy of the interweb and Alf. And says he gave them the ultimatum to never take money from Bob Iger and make over the campus into Disney Laker World. There's a lot there. There's a lot there. What else do we have? Let's see, page down. Robbie the Mariner fan cheated. You little rat. Well, you're a big rat, but you big rat. Bad job by you. Courtesy Flusher going with a rolling popcorn maker. Dum-dums from Filler Up Phil. That's his answer. The Mexican John Dutton says Jaden Daniels sent a care package of weed to LSU. JT the Wingman says a delicious Culver's butter burger combo. Oh man, that's looking good. Look at that. Delicious. The cheese curds right there. You got the ice cream treat. You got the burger. Oh man, that's solid. All right. Mike the Leprechaun says Jaden Daniels gave them funds to outfit all fans with tiger onesies. All right, Mike the Tiger, the mascot. Who else do we have? Not Blind Austin says a collection of semi-automatic super soakers as his answer. What else? Page Dan. Can't read that. All right, that's probably it's probably enough. We'll see if Lorena has an answer. The Maller Riddle of the Day. All right, Washington football team quarterback Jaden Daniels recently sending his old college LSU a blank.
2: A truckload of M&Ms.
0: Ooh, what color M&Ms? Are they purple and yellow M&Ms? What color are they?
2: Well, I was just thinking peanut M&Ms.
0: Well, I know that's the, but what color though? I said, because you know what color's LSU is, right? What colors do you think LSU is? What do you think?
2: I'm going to go with gold and
0: yeah, okay, what else?
2: Green.
0: Yeah.
2: Am I right?
0: Well, what did I just say? What did I just like? I literally just gave the answer.
2: Yeah, well, so. I was thinking maybe we're going to go with Lakers colors.
0: Well, that's they have the same colors. Yes, that's the joke. All right. Anyway, the correct answer. Washington football team quarterback Jaden Daniels sent his old college LSU a cease and desist letter. Cease and desist letter is the answer. He has taken legal action against his university where he won the Heisman Trophy. His attorney sent the school a cease and desist letter demanding LSU stop using his name, image, and likeness. The dispute triggered because LSU decided to give away Jaden Daniels' number five jersey to sophomore defensive back DJ Pickett. Daniels' spokeshack said the family is, quote, deeply disappointed and feels profoundly disrespected by LSU's decision. They said that they thought number five would remain protected as part of the legacy of Jaden Daniels. Spent 2 years there. LSU, by the way, here's the problem. He's not going to win the lawsuit, per se, or the cease and desist thing, because I looked it up, and as far as I can tell, LSU never officially retired Jaden Daniels' number five. However, Daniels seems to think, and his people, his posse, seem to think that he's being treated differently from LSU Heisman winner, also Joe Burrow, who's number nine. I don't think that's been retired either. It just has not been reissued since he left the program. And it is true that most of the time, if you win a Heisman Trophy, they pretty much retire your number. Even if you chop two people's heads off. Shout out OJ. SC with his number retired. All right, let's go to the phones. And eeny, meeny, miny, moe. Let's say hello to Andrea in Berkeley. Hello, Andrea. She's the Astrology Insider. Welcome. All right, where did she go? I hear breathing. Did she fall asleep?
2: We might be having minor technical phone difficulties.
0: Oh, no. Have the phones gone kaput? Is that the end of the phones as we know them? Because I'm sure Andrea right now is screaming into the phone, I'm here, I'm here, I'm here. And it's not happening. All right, well, that's going on. We have a wonderful story of the National Football League being accused of getting rid of humans for bots. What is that about? What are you talking about? They would never get rid of human beings in the NFL for bots. Well, there's a story going around on the interweb, and it involves some NFL media programming. Did you see this at all? You did not. Okay, you did not. All right, so let me give you the basics on this, because there's a lot of moving parts to it, and when there's a lot of moving parts, that becomes problematic. So the NFL is facing some backlash here, because apparently there's a podcast thing that was dormant, and then all of a sudden there were new episodes, like an NFL-produced podcast, and it started showing up, and it had been hosted previously by Bucky Brooks, who's worked here over the years. Daniel Jeremiah, who's done a bunch of, you know, he's a Charger broadcaster. Anyway, so the show was inactive since back in June. And all of a sudden, earlier this week, it returned. There were new episodes previewing the NFC East and the NFC West. And it featured this unidentified host. And the problem, there's a couple problems. First of all, Daniel Jeremiah and Bucky Brooks no longer do the podcast. However, they're still listed as the hosts of the podcast. And there was like a disclaimer on there that, you know, the program, you know, would be hosted by a person. And the people that listened to it claimed that it seemed like it was AI-generated content. It was AI-generated content. And the NFL had to deny the accusation that they were using bots, AI stuff, to do this podcast. They said not AI generated or hosted. However, they were very vague about what was going on. And And embarrassing for the NFL, Daniel Jeremiah was asked about this on social media, this mystery episode that popped up out of nowhere, and said, no idea, he said. I no longer appear on that old feed, he said. He's into something else. So a very bizarre situation. So I have a theory. All right, so once you subscribe to a podcast, unless you unsubscribe, you're in. Like, you're going to get the feed of that podcast unless you unsubscribe. So the people who are involved, I would assume the people at the NFL media are like, well, listen, this was a popular podcast. We were too cheap, or we didn't want to pay Bucky Brooks, and we didn't want to pay Daniel Jeremiah, but we have all these subscribers to this podcast, so why don't we just put another podcast, and all these idiots will get it, and they'll listen to it, and nobody will, they'll just be like, well, it's an NFL podcast, and they won't put two and two together. And shockingly, people actually listened and realized there were human beings these people were not who should be there. And it was like generic, apparently cookie cutter material. So that's good. I like it. All right. Are the phones now working? Are the phones still? We believe the phones are now working. So let's try again. Let's go to Andrea, the astrology insider, as she is up next here. And we apologize. We will go to the engineering department and we will wake all of them up and demand that they come in here and fix it right away. Hello, Andrea. Welcome.
3: Hello, Ben. How are you?
0: If I was any better, I would have talked to you 5 minutes ago. But instead, we're talking now. And that's what matters. Me and you together again. And we survived gravity stopping, Andrea. Right? Yes. All those internet rumors. We survived gravity stopping for seconds.
3: Yes. And we can enjoy and celebrate the new moon solar eclipse in Leo. And, that was really something.
0: What moon are we looking at here? Which moon? What's the name of the new moon? Just new moon? Is there a special name to it? What do we have here?
3: Full moons get the special names according to the Farmer's Almanac.
0: I'll do some research
3: and see if the new moons get names as well.
0: Maybe that's just the generic, it's like a generic brand cereal. It's just new moon. And that's it, just new moon.
3: Yeah, I'll look into that. I know it's a new moon solar eclipse in Leo, and if you saw any of the pictures or any of the videos, it was really quite a sight to behold. So new moons basically are new beginnings, so that's when I wanted to get my MRI results, and shout out to the Malheur Militia and all your listeners and callers for, you know, the positive energy they sent. It brought me a lot of peace when I was there. I really appreciate it.
0: Oh, good. So you got some good news, hopefully, or we don't know yet?
3: Yeah, for the most part. I don't need back surgery, so that's
0: nice.
3: Good.
0: Great. Yes. Wonderful.
3: That's like the main
0: all
3: thing.
0: All right. I'm giving you a hug right now, Andrea. I'm giving you a hug. It's an air hug, but I'm very happy. I know how stressful, a little bit, that can be, right? I've had a few things in my life where you wait for the lab to get back to you, and it's a big pain in the ass, and you don't know, and you know that just like your mind's wandering, thinking like, "Oh man, what's going on?" And so that's great. I'm happy.
3: Yes,
0: for you.
3: No, my Virgo energy tends to worry a lot, so that was a relief, and just more treatment, a DEXA scan, and some more follow ups, a physical therapy, and so on. But the main thing was just a little fracture in a vertebrae, but no back surgery, which was my biggest Virgo worry. So that was not an issue. So I really appreciate that. And the good energy, it really helped a lot. It's like, hey, the Malheur Militia and everyone in Ben's show. And, you played that little clip of people clapping their hands and sending good energy. And it really meant a lot to me. So just want to personally thank everyone for the good energy.
0: And we got to meet you. I got to get up to the Bay Area again. I haven't been there this year. I got to get up there and we got to hang out. I got to get a hold of Alameda Lou. I don't think he listens anymore, but maybe he'll still host us. So if not, we'll find another venue that will be willing to host us.
3: Yeah, that'd be nice, Ben.
0: Yeah, we'll make it happen. And you're going to have to get your ass over there if you have to take planes, trains, and automobiles. So you're going to have to do it, but we'll make it happen. All right. Well, thank you, Andrea. I'm glad things are going well. Keep it up. All right. There she goes. Our friend Andrea, Virgo in service on X. The Astrology Insider. Ask Ben. Warming up in the bullpen. It is next.
4: 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And waiting.
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6: 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He drops. Four-man rush. Looking. Fires toward the end zone. That ball is going to be caught for the touchdown.
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0: Well, my friends, we do. Check these names. 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

0: Ben Maller Show on Fox Sports Radio. We continue on all night long on the program. Hi. You're on YouTube, yeah? You're okay. Even our blind listeners are on YouTube. Stevie Meatballs, big YouTube person. So check out the Ben Maller Show YouTube page. Help us out. Do us a solid. Doesn't cost you anything. You're on there anyway, wasting time. So waste time watching Maller monologues and other features. I know, it's wild and crazy. Go to YouTube. You will not get the powers of darkness. Well, kind of the powers of darkness, because we're on overnight. And you're in the rat race. Help us out. Ben Maller Show on YouTube. Click the thingamajig and comment. Comment on the videos. That helps us out. Get in the algorithm. We need that. Thank you.
1: It's now time for...
2: Well, hurry, hurry. I can hardly wait.
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1: Send us your questions on Twitter now.
0: And away we go. Never a waste of breath. Always must listen. We wing it on this edition of Ask Ben. We now pass the microphone over to the Koopa Loop for questions for Ben and friends. These are actual questions by actual human beings, as far as we can tell, unless they're AI bots sending us questions. So we will now fly the coop with the Koopa Loop.
3: I'm seeing some good questions this week. I'm proud of you guys.
0: What happened?
3: All right, we're going to start off with a question from Alf, the alien opiner.
0: I've met him.
3: Yes.
0: And his lovely wife. I know both of them. They're my friends.
3: He would like to know, what is the tallest building you've ever been to the top of?
0: I have a story about tall, I guess the Sears Tower in Chicago, but I have a 9/11 related story. I was at the World Trade Center about 2 weeks before 9/11.
3: Oh.
0: And it was about a half an hour before the observation deck was closed. And they said they were not going to let us stay up there more than half an hour. I was in the lobby, so I didn't go. I said, well, I'll go back. So I was at, you know, I should have done it, and now I'll, you know, but, so I guess the Sears Tower is the answer, but I should have gone to the top of the World Trade Center, but I chose not to because didn't want to waste my money. Lorena?
4: Mine would probably have to be the Eiffel Tower.
0: Oh, look at you. Perry. How high is that, though?
4: I don't know.
0: That would help. Coop.
3: and I don't
4: just
3: know that.
4: It seems tall.
3: Is that a building, technically?
0: There's an elevator, right? Isn't there an elevator?
4: And there's a restaurant in it. So, yes. Oh, I would say there's a.
0: Yeah, the one in Vegas has a restaurant, too. Yeah. I've been to that Eiffel Tower.
4: Yeah. There's a gift shop.
3: The tallest building for me is the Sears Tower, or I guess now it's Willis
0: just
3: Tower.
0: Just call something else. Yeah.
3: But the same for me.
0: All right. By the way, the Eiffel Tower is 1,082 feet tall. So there you go. It's
3: and Willis Tower is 1,450.
0: In your face, Lorraine. We win. You lose. All right. What is next? What do we got?
3: All right. Next, we have a question here from Mike in New Hampshire.
0: Hi, Mike.
3: Yeah. He says, hey, Ben. So I guess, is this question just for you? I guess.
0: Yes.
3: It says, hey, Ben.
0: Yeah.
3: Hey, Ben, muscle car or supercar?
0: Well, when I collected Hot Wheels back in the day, I loved muscle cars. So I'm going to go muscle car. Lorena, you want to answer? We'll let you answer. Sure.
4: Yeah, I'm going to probably go with muscle car.
0: Do you know what those are? Or no?
4: Yeah, they're the ones that are old and smell like diesel gas.
0: Okay. Well, they supercar would be, you know what a supercar is? Like,
4: no.
0: They're not old. Yeah. Aren't those like Lamborghinis and, yeah.
3: McLarens.
0: Yeah, I mean, those are nice. I wouldn't fit in any of those, but I guess I might be able to fit in the old cars, so I'm too tall.
3: That's a great point. I would choose the muscle cars as well. I just think they look cooler.
0: Classic muscle car. All right, what's next? It's Ask Ben. Your questions are answers.
3: JT the Wingman would like to know, what is your favorite farm animal? And he adds that he lives next to a pasture of Black Angus beef cattle.
0: Yeah, I think cattle are great. They just eat and fart and you know, pretty good. I haven't spent a lot of time on farms. What about you, Lorena?
4: Cows are like big dogs. That's definitely what I would get.
0: And they're delicious. What about you, Coop?
3: I'll go with a horse. They're cool.
0: A horse, of course. All right, quickly, one more. What do we got?
3: Donkey Sausage wants to know, what's your ideal room temperature?
0: 52 degrees. It can't be cold enough. Lorena?
4: 83.
3: What?
0: Oh, are you crazy, Coop?
3: Like 73.
0: No, it should be at least in the mid. We are.
4: I like it hot.
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1: 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The Odd Couple with Rob Parker and Kelvin Washington. The Jason Smith Show with Mike Harmon. 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
3: John Polk was my nemesis. I knew in order to live a rich and fulfilling life, one where I was equal under the law and could be happy and fulfilled, I needed to defeat the message that John Polk was peddling.
22: 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For years, I was the poster boy of the conversion therapy movement. 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I wore the label of ex-gay with pride. That was all until, well, we'll get to that part.
3: 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He evokes a reaction. 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
27: Bregman swings, and it's a high fly ball deep left center field. Number three, it's gone. What a night for Alex Bregman. Three home runs, this one a two-run job, and the Cubs now up 12-5 here in the eighth.
26: Cubs Radio Network on the call. The Padres walked it off and swept the Brewers 4-3 in extra innings for their fifth straight win. Luis Castillo went seven innings and had a season-high 10 strikeouts as the White Sox blanked the Reds 5-0. The Braves beat the Mets 6-3. Miami took down the Pirates 8-2. And Shohei Ohtani hit his 147th home run as a Dodger as Los Angeles defeated the Royals 4-2 for their third straight win. In the NFL, the Panthers are signing former Dolphins tight end Darren Waller to a one-year deal. I'm Brianna Miro.
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30: Go big or go home. Welcome in the beginning of another hour of the Ben Maller Show. They just keep popping up one after another, after another, after another, as we are in the air everywhere. Bosom buddies, as we avoid all outages. Don't we, Overnight Joe? 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
30: Live from the down, the hoedown, an audio hoedown right in the middle ear membrane, guaranteed human in the world famous Fox Sports Radio studios where Dante in Vegas, our buddy Dante, Big Balls Bob in Vegas, we'll see them at the Maller meet and greet coming up August 29th. Bozo, the district attorney, Rob the Goatman, they all said, Maller, we demand bull. And I said, you know what?
0: 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As we are back at it, much to the dismay of Mojo Rising in the Bay and Danny in Nashville and all those guys, as we are cruising along here. Now, early in the morning, so we've gone, it's overnight still for some, but it's early in the morning, people getting the jump on the traffic. So our lead this hour from Sweet Home Chicago, a couple legends there, your tree in Chicago, Euphemi there, big Bears backers, and the Chicago Bears filling up the content kitty. We'd like to thank the Chicago Bears for providing us with good cannon fodder for the Maller monologue. Dateline Windy City, where the Bears head coach, Ben Johnson, talking the talk. All guys named Ben have to talk the talk. It's part of the deal. If you're named Ben, you have to talk the talk. So Ben Johnson is aiming for the heavens. Aiming for the heavens. He wants to be good, but not just good. All right. They don't want to just win the Super Bowl. That's boring. He don't want to just win the Super Bowl. No, no, no. You see what he said? No. He said, Ben Johnson, I thought this was fake when I first saw this. Apparently it's not. He wants the Chicago football team to have the highest scoring offense in NFL history. Say what? Yeah. Johnson put a bullseye on the 2013 Peyton Manning Broncos from back in the day. Average, that Bronco team, my computer-like brain tells me, 37.9 points per game over a 16-game regular season. 37.9 points per game. And I thought it was like the greatest show on turf, but it was the Broncos. I guess they broke the Rams record back in the day, but... Anyway, the point is Ben Johnson says that's the goal. He said he knows that that's the number he wants. He wants to surpass it. He said, I want shutouts. I want blowouts, he said. And he dismissed the standard protocol. The normal protocol is we want to win a championship. And he pointed out that that is not sufficient, Ben Johnson. He noted that the 31 other members of the cartel also are talking about winning a Super Bowl. And he says, I want more than that. All right, close quote. Of course, we know that there are certain teams that are not planning on winning a Super Bowl. The Arizona Cardinals, the Jets, the Cleveland Browns, their dream is to win the number one overall pick in the draft. And therefore, they will end up, if they do end up with that number one pick, most likely Arch Manning. And then they'll sell a lot of jerseys to dumb people. And that'll be good. All right, so that is a solid jumping off point. Let's discuss the question. Where are you at on head coach Ben Johnson? Show me your Johnson. Where are you at on Ben Johnson setting a bullseye on the Bears becoming the highest scoring offense in NFL history, saying this is what we want? This is what we want. So I've got Burger

going to have historic blowouts in August. That's a choice. That is a choice. The football gods are pretty petty. They've been known to be vindictive creatures. They certainly have over the years. And Ben Johnson poking them like he's tickling the tail on a monster, a fire-breathing dragon. In this case, though, Ben Johnson said, you know, I see the football gods, and they're out there. For some reason, they're on the field. So I'm going to take my cattle prod, and I'm going to give them a little cattle prod action right there. Why not? Keep in mind, the Bears, this is always the problem with cold weather teams. And I realize the Broncos were able to do it, and they play cold weather games in Denver. However, generally speaking, and we see this with Buffalo all the time, they get out of the gates usually pretty good, good offensive team, and then it gets progressively harder to score a lot of points when you get late in the year when the weather turns nasty in the NFL. So the Bears, I looked it up, they have not one, not two, but three games that are going to be played in a frozen meat locker, couple of games at Soldier Field. They also have a if you look at the December-January schedule, they have three games, two at Soldier Field. They also have a trip to Western New York, to Buffalo. So that's three outdoor cold weather games, December, January. And just in general, like, it was the president, Teddy Roosevelt, who said, speak softly and carry a big stick. Ben Johnson must have been listening with half an ear, and he said, listen, you grab a megaphone and you whack the hornet's nest. That's what you do. Now, this is spectacular five-star content for the struggling gas bags and blowhards that we are here on the radio. And I cannot wait for that December game against Buffalo when they score 17 points in a lake effect blizzard. And everyone will bring these quotes up from Ben Johnson. Or even if they get off to a slow start, you know, as a clunker the first month of the year, there's usually one clunker in there. And so you just clip and save it, and then everyone will play it and laugh and point their finger and say, ha ha, like Nelson from The Simpsons. Now, furthermore, to Mr. Rogers' neighborhood, our obligatory Maller monologue mention on Aaron Rodgers. So the Steelers and Packers are getting together for a little matchup here. They're going to wrestle in the preseason. Now, Rodgers said he was 100% hoping the Steelers' preseason matchup with Green Bay would be played at Lambeau Field, with a gift shop the size of Costco. And Rodgers said he wanted to go there and give him a chance to return to his longtime hometown. Well, not hometown, but his NFL hometown there in Green Bay. That is not the case. Rodgers waxed loquacious about Green Bay and was like, wow, I've been to Green Bay and I don't remember that many cool things about it. But he was very happy about it. Rodgers has said that this is it. This is the swan song. This is the last dance. Na na na na na na na. Hey, goodbye. It's all over. That this is it. The 2026 NFL season will be his last. He has been very vague about the eventual ceremonial return to Green Bay, where they trot you out and everyone kisses your ass at the 50-yard line and talk about you like you're some kind of deity. Rodgers has not commented on that. He hasn't said yes to it. He said, quote, there first has to be an invite back. We'll see about that. He said there has to be an invite back. Now that, kids, is what we call the money quote. That is the money quote. So here's the question. We're to frame it this way. Can you decode the meaning of Steelers quarterback Aaron Rodgers saying there has to be an invite back when asked about returning to Green Bay for the sappy ceremonial bullcrap that you get when you retire? Most people don't get that. All right, so Rodgers, the way he said this, he essentially put himself in a shrink's office, on the fainting couch, if you will, the psychiatrist's couch, and all the nostalgic psychobabble about Lambeau Field and his favorite restaurant and all that, he was just itemizing the emotional damage. All right, that's it. So we'd like to present Dr. Maller, not a trained doctor,

0: I play one on the radio. Your favorite radio shrink. Whatever happened to Dr. Laura? When I first started at Fox Sports Radio, Dr. Laura was, you probably don't even know who that is, but she was a big star on radio. She did a daytime talk show where she yelled at women and told them they're idiots. And men too, but mostly women. I don't know if she's still around. Anyway, I just thought of her name. Just randomly popped in my head. That's a non sequitur. Back to it, though. So, as Dr. Maller, I will be the Dr. Laura on the show. I'll be Dr. Maller. So, the diagnosis of the problem here. Unresolved breakup trauma. Unresolved breakup trauma. A UBT. The Packers decide. Here's my analysis. Tell me if I'm wrong on this. The Packers decided that they had already consumed their lifetime supply of passive-aggressive bullcrap. And they went out, they hired a locksmith, they changed the locks, and they chose a younger lover in Jordan Love. All right, see what I did there? And the tell on this, all right, you got to listen between the words. The tell was Rodgers insisting that there must be an invite back. That wasn't a Freudian slip. That was a Freudian ayahuasca vision quest is what that was from Aaron Rodgers. Translation, hey, go talk to them, dummy. They dumped me. The Packers dumped me. So they better come crawling back and kiss my left cheek and my right cheek and not on my face. Yeah, it sounded like a guy checking his ex's Instagram at 2 a.m. while insisting he's completely over, everything's good, nothing to see here. And Green Bay initiated this divorce. I think it's pretty clear that Rodgers, he was a bit of a douche. He was trying to figure things out there. He thought he had more power than he did, and he thought he had some issues with the coaching staff, and so he thought he could make some changes. It didn't work out, obviously. And Green Bay initiated this football divorce, and Rodgers, he never forgot who filed the paperwork, and beneath all the sentimentality, there still appears to be this a little bit of a, well, actually not a little, a psychological scar tissue from getting the boot and thinking you had more power than you did. And Rodgers doesn't want closure. He would like a nice parade. He would like a hug. He would like to have a bouquet of flowers. He would like his toes licked and a notarized apology from the front office of the Green Bay Packers and ownership. Of course, there's no ownership. The fans own the team, but you know what I mean. All right, last thing. To Philadelphia we go. A classic NFL training camp story. Outrage in the Delaware Valley sparked by a post on social media. The Philadelphia Eagles. Now, they posted on the official social media accounts here, the training camp video showing quarterback Jalen Hurts throwing an INT interception. They released a video of their quarterback, their forever quarterback, throwing an interception. And that, of course, prompted what? Panic at the Disco. Oh, no, you can't do that. You're trying to embarrass your quarterback, Jalen Hurts. What's wrong with you, you losers? Of course, this comes after Hurts pushed back against attempts to reimagine the offense there in Philadelphia, to diversify, I guess is the big buzzword that they used. And they were supposedly wanted him to take more snaps under center. The Eagles leaked a lot of this stuff to the media to try to put pressure on Jalen Hurts. And so here we are at a fork in the road. That's right. A routine training camp interception becomes a highly combustible situation because it landed amid reports of friction with Jalen Hurts and his situation in the offense there in Philadelphia. So the question, how would you characterize a Jalen Hurts practice interception starting an Eagles hullabaloo? It's clearly an Eagles hullabaloo. So this shows how ridiculous state-sponsored media in the NFL has become. I've talked about this a few times over the years. Many, many years ago, I will date myself if I say when, but an executive who worked for a Major League Baseball team told me that this is when Major League Baseball started their website. It was like revolutionary. You know, the internet was still relatively new, and it was like, wow, they had their own reporters covering games. And the guy's like, listen, back then people actually read these things called newspapers. You can just Google what that is. A lot of people don't even know what that is anymore. They're irrelevant newspapers. Back in the day, though, they had a lot of power. And this executive told me, he said, listen, you know, we are going to do this. And initially, baseball got ripped for having their own website people. And they said, well, that's, you know, you're obviously biased. We want our coverage to be unbiased. And the executive explained to me, and I'm paraphrased most of this, and he said, listen, we're going to do this, and eventually, you know, people are going to grow up with this. This is going to be all they know. They're going to go to us for the story, right? They're going to go to us to find out what's going on. And he, you know what? 100% correct. Time has passed. Generations have grown up, and now here we are. Here we are. So this shows how ridiculous state-sponsored media is in the NFL, and it's too late. It's, you know, the people that are flummoxed right now because the Eagles' social media account committed the unforgivable sin, a war crime of posting reality. How dare you, right? This is not even about the interception. The interception is like the symptom. It's about the ecosystem of the brainwashed fan, the conditioned fan that grew up with this crap, and that's all they know and that's all they like. They expect the fan that grew up with state-sponsored media in sports expects only curated positivity from team media. And for at least a generation, fans have been spoon-fed lollipops. You get a lollipop, and look, there's a rainbow. Look at the rainbow. There's a puppy dog. Oh, look at the cute puppy dog. Everything has been sanitized. Everything has been filtered. It's team propaganda. Quarterback one looks amazing. Who cares if he threw 7 interceptions? We're not going to talk about that. Don't talk about that. Everyone's in the best shape of their life. That's right. Every coach makes all the right decisions. And we are on the express train to the Super Bowl. Choo-choo! Yeah, that's what you get from state-sponsored media. NFL, Major League Baseball, NBA, hockey, they all do it. They all do it. And then someone accidentally posts an interception, and suddenly alarm bells start sounding. Woo! Woo! You get out the Zapruder film at training camp, and the reaction, this reaction is validation and verification of that particular point. When propaganda becomes the norm, reality feels like an attack. Oh, we're being attacked. Jalen Hurts is being attacked. All right, so if you're feeling like this, I recommend just stay calm, take a deep breath, breathe. I recommend a cup of water, hydrate. Electrolytes like Tom Brady, and go touch some grass. Go out there and touch some grass. When this is the norm, and it is, it's just crazy. It's like, oh my God, we're being attacked. I can't believe. Like, do I believe that Howie Roseman himself descended from the executive suite, stroking a white cat, and ordered, release the Hurts interception? It is much more plausible to think that something far less sinister happened. Like, for example, some low-level content specialist fresh out of college, likely eating orange chicken at a Panda Express right now, updating their resume, clicked the wrong button. They're right near the soda machine, by the way, Panda. And they're having the chow mein, not the rice. The chow mein, not the rice. And they're right now on Express Pros, and they're saying, all right, let me look here. What jobs are open? They've just discovered that it is a temporary position, right, when you're the Eagles' social media manager. Oh, the humanity! It is the Ben Maller Show. If you would like to be part, you can join us right now and say hello. 877-99-ON-FOX. That's 877-996-6369. Also on X, at Ben Maller. That's at Ben Maller. You can be part of the live program. Well, we've heard of a lot of ways to go through money, but burn, baby, burn. Another example of a fool and his money soon parted. We'll give you that, and we will do it next.
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0: on Fox Sports Radio as we roll on. Don't forget, coming up August 29th, if it is geographically desirable, we'll be in Lost Wages, Nevada, the Big Maller meet and greet later this month. We are a little over 2 weeks away from that event. We'll give you more information starting next week on where you can find us. It'll be in the afternoon for a few hours, so if you're in Vegas or planning on making a trip there, we'd love to meet you. And that'll be the entire staff on the show. And you can say hello to me. I'll be there. Hi. Lorena and Koopaloop at the Big Mallard meet and greet. Don't talk to me. And right now, though, you can call in 877 on this show. 877-99 on Fox. Also on the X machine at Ben Mallard. I said at Ben Mallard. That's it. You can find the woman hitting all the buttons, Lorraine. You can find her there at FSR Tech Queen.
1: Beep, beep, boop, boop, boop.
0: There it is. There's sound of the buttons. And Koopaloop at a Bronco fan. That's a Bronco fan. Your comments can and will be used against you in the court of the Maller Militia. And we'll get to a burning money story. A burning money story coming up here, because those are always good, right? You're getting up, a lot of you getting up early, going to job, or you've been up all night, worried about, you know, working, doing your thing, and then you hear something that, well, I'll just save it. I'm going to save it. I'm not going to do it now. I'm going to save it. Also, later this hour, if you are still locked in at the end of the hour, we'll have fact or fiction. Fact or fiction, that'll be coming up in a little bit. To the phones we go right now, and let's say hello to eeny, meeny, miny, moe. Let's say hello to Keg Drinking Steve, who's back as a regular from Kansas City.
2: Good morning, America. We're now in the heart of football season, the beginning.

0: you have a full schedule, I wanted to know, did you see Travis Kelce's press conference today? He said that the best night of his life was his wedding night to Taylor Swift. You think he's getting weak and whipped? I mean, he's already had the cow. He's already, he's already sampled the cow. Why, does he have to suck up? His focus is really off in terms of the best night of your life was not winning the Super Bowl in Las Vegas or winning multiple Super Bowls. I think Travis may be done. I think he's handing it in now.
1: Are you becoming a super villain? Is this what is happening? Are you becoming a Batman super villain all of a sudden? What is going on? You have always been the number one chief suck up that's called the show. And you had some, you know, medical hiccup, and now you've come out of that. Did they drug you? Did they do something to you? You're calling up, trashing Travis Kelce. How about this? I have an alternative reality. How about Travis Kelce doesn't want to answer any questions, so he knows that the dopey media will eat up the fact that he sucked up to his wife, and they'll love that, and they'll say what a great guy he is, and so that's why he says crap like that to win brownie points with the Swifties and the media. How about that?
0: Ben, after my fight with heart disease, I've become a more realistic Chiefs fan. My heart is now returning more than 50%, and the minimum range of where my doctor wants me to be. So I'm getting better, but I've grown, Ben. I've changed. I've seen the light in this new era that we have to get rid of Travis Kelce eventually. And
1: wow, this is, and I am shocked. I did not expect this to happen. This is wild to me. My God. Am I being punked here? This is not legit, right? You're punking
0: me. I've had growth in my character, and I think his priorities are completely off. You know, sleeping with pop singers and maybe they're gonna have kids and be forever together. But yeah. This comment just kind of indicates that the Chiefs may be weak, maybe slightly weakened this year.
1: Yeah. If that's wow. The first thing this is wild. So you, I want to talk to your surgeon. That's what I want to talk to, because that's the person. What did they plant a chip in there? Is this like this is some kind of weird chip thing in there that they're messing with you?
0: In this wow. world of miracles, Ben, can I convert you to becoming a WNBA fan? I saw this rant by Stephanie White is one of the all-time greatest sports rants of since Lee Elias or Hal McRae or Dennis Johnson. And she said,
1: Tommy Lasorda.
0: Tommy Lasorda. The love, peace, and forgiveness for everyone, and to hell with anyone that doesn't agree with us. And then the WNBA just called their fans hateful in the meeting yesterday. Apparently, yeah. They had a
1: well, and it's a fair question. You're bogarting all the time. I will answer the question this way. I don't really talk about the WNBA because we don't talk politics. We try to avoid politics on the show, and they're really not a basketball league. They're a political hot potato. Everything's the culture war. You know what it is? The WNBA is like Peoria. There used to be a phrase in advertising, if it plays in Peoria, it'll play anywhere, right? Because that was like the biggest representation of American society. In politics, it's does it play in the WNBA? The culture war, the battlefield is the WNBA. So anyway, thank you, Keg Drinking Steve. Thank God you're alive. You've become a supervillain. Let's say hello to... let's go to Mike, deep in the heart of Texas. He's in Dallas. What's going on, Mikey Mike? Welcome.
2: Oh, I've been on hold for about 3 hours now.
1: Are you serious? Really? Yeah. I've only seen your name...
2: I've called you from four different numbers.
3: Yeah, see, he keeps hanging up and calling back.
1: Oh, well, I've only seen your name for about 20 minutes, so I didn't know. I guess if you hang up, it gets reset, so you got to stay on.
2: I know you won't believe this, but last night I was out drinking Man About Town.
1: Okay. I can believe that you were out drinking, sir.
2: Well, and then What is, we need Lorena to chime in.
1: I think you were drinking tonight also, too. You were,
2: earlier today.
1: Yeah, last night. Yeah, I gotcha. All right. And, what were we drinking?
2: My friend, martini, Jaeger bombs, gin and tonic, Budweiser. Right.
1: Sir, can I please have you, sir, Mike, can you please blow into the phone right now, please?
2: Okay, but my friend was telling me.
1: No. I'm serious. By the powers invested in me by no one, I need you to blow into the phone. All right, Lorena, can you run that? We're doing a breathalyzer right now. Can we see what his blood alcohol?
4: That's a heavy one.
1: Coop, do you have any? Who has the reading, Lorena? What does it say there? This is Mike in Dallas, martinis and a bunch of other stuff. Let's see what he blood alcohol breathalyzer.
4: It's coming in at a 0.21, Ben.
1: Oh my God! Congratulations, you're legally dead. Congratulations, Mike. You've died of alcohol poisoning. Congratulations.
2: Hear me out real quick. My friend was telling me that women do not want to talk about me. They want me to listen to what they have to say.
1: I think usually that's how it works. Like, I think you just have to pretend like you're listening and nod your head. And what's the everyone loves talking about themselves. Their favorite person is themselves. So isn't that kind of obvious? How many martinis did it take for you to figure that?
2: I was trying my new listening.
1: Yeah.
2: And dear penthouse, there was a mom and a daughter both after me, and I just couldn't pick which one I wanted.
1: Yeah. All right. Thank you.
4: They were both after you. That's a wild story.
1: Well, they were. And then he woke up and they weren't after him anymore because he freaking woke up. He ruined the whole thing. If only he had stayed asleep, would have happened. if I ever ended up doing a daytime show, I would miss the drunks. I love the drunks. I can't get enough of this. They're my people. I love them. It's so entertaining to F around with drunk people. Let's say hello to Eeny, Meeny, Miny, Mo. Let's go to Frank the Tank in Iowa. Hello, Frank the Tank. What's going on, my man?
5: How's it going, Bill Miller?
1: The one and only Frank the Tank is going to ask me random questions about the NFC North right now, unless he's not.
5: Yeah, I could, and then I may not. You may never know what I may talk about, but that's one part of it. How you think old Alligator Arms going to do?
1: I knew it. Alligator Arms.
5: We'll start with that, and we'll just jump off.
1: All right. Alligator Arms will have like four good games. He'll have... Yep. Five terrible games. I'll get them to nine, and then the other games will be average or below average.
5: Okay. What about the NFC? NFC East.
1: We're doing every division. Keep an eye on the Giants to make some noise. How about that? Eagles on the way down. Giants on the way up. Washington stuck in the mud. Cowboys a wild card team. How about that?
5: Okay, and the NFC South, which is no competition because all of them pretty much kind of stink.
1: Yeah, I don't know that we want to do every division. What's going on in your world, by the way? What do we got going on?
5: Oh, nothing. Yeah. Nothing. You guys probably noticed that the fair is going on, but I haven't been in over 10 years, so.
1: What, dude, you live in Iowa. That is the biggest cultural event in the state of Iowa. Why would you not go? If I lived in Iowa, I'd go seven times to the state fair. What are you talking about?
5: Yeah, but it's over $100 to spend for just a day there.
1: Oh, well, that is true. It's expensive because they charge nickel and my wife always complains about this because they dime you.
5: Yeah, because when I was there quite a few years ago, it was $110 just before.
1: Because you got to buy a ticket, then they charge you for the corn dog.
5: I got my ticket for free.
1: Well, everything's expensive though. They charge you for everything. That's the problem.
5: Yes.
1: And it's all good, and you're like, I got to eat it because it's delicious and all that. All right,
5: I can't remember what I ate. Tell the honest truth, it's been a while.
1: I'm gonna guess it's whatever you ate was fried. That's what I'm gonna go. Yeah,
5: that's what they have a lot of fried stuff there. Yeah. Mm-hmm.
1: All right, I gotta go. But there's Frank the Tank, everybody. Thank you, Frank. Andy in the Bluegrass reacted. I just saw this. He was shocked. Lorena likes it. 83 degrees indoors. Says that is bat crap crazy insanity. And I agree. I don't think you really meant that, Lorena. I think you were just exaggerating, but that's fine.
4: Oh, it's
1: that's
4: hot.
1: No. Cold in the freezer. All right, so Ben Maller's show. So how about this? Cardinals rookie running back, the new big star of the NFL, Jeremiah Love. And he's already blowing money. Spent $300,000 on a Lamborghini for his lady friend. And he's made a lot of money, but the number one way to go bankrupt is to spend $300,000 on a Lamborghini. His girlfriend posted a TikTok video for everyone on the internet and she deleted it, showing the car that she got. And this led to, of course, what are you doing? Jeremiah Love, my God. As soon as you drive that car off the lot, you lost money. I'm late. It is the Ben Maller Show. Fact or Fiction is next.
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1: All right, right back to it we go. And our judges, he's back from his summer off. School must be back. Daniel, America's favorite crossing guard in Fort Wayne, Indiana. Hello, Daniel. Welcome.
35: Good morning. School started actually yesterday, so I had to concentrate on my job. So sorry,
1: I
35: didn't call in yesterday.
1: I'm glad that you're back, Daniel. We missed you. I did use you in a monologue a few days ago, so I'm glad you're back. Hold on a sec. You're going to be one of my judges. We've got Nate in the Valley of the Sun. Hello, Nate. Welcome.
36: Howdy, howdy. I can see God is good. Mega dittos.
1: Thank you. I've got one arm tied behind my back. We have Coach Russell in Orlando, or the Orlando area. Hello, Coach Russell, our favorite high school football coach.
37: Hey, good morning, Ben. It's game week, preseason game tomorrow. We're off and running.
1: All right. How's your team this year, Coach? You got a good squad?
37: Good, good, good. We have a really good schedule, much tougher schedule than last year. You know, we were 12-2, played all the way to December. So we,
1: all right.
37: We're hoping that we can duplicate that. We like what we are. So.
1: All right. Good luck, Coach. Hold on a sec. And what do we got? We got one more left. Lorena, one, two, or three, Lorena, on who's the last
4: number
1: judge?
4: Number three.
1: All right. You picked Hollering James. James, you ready to be a judge, James? all right. Here are the three stories. Brad Pitt recently revealed in Esquire magazine that he's back to boozing after 7 years of sobriety, the famous Hollywood star. Now, not long after that, Conor McGregor announced on social media he's also ending his sobriety because he wants to support Brad Pitt. So everyone's boozing up now. Story number two, Royce White and Enes Kanter declaring for the WNBA draft. And now, in the medical world, the former NBA players, they want to play in the WNBA. So a doctor from Graham Plastic Surgery offering to perform gender-affirming surgery free of charge for Mr. White and Mr. Kanter. So they can truly feel like women. I'm sure they'll take that up. And number three, former MLB player Jose Iglesias becoming the first Latino MLB player to take the Broadway stage. He'll appear as the narrator in the Buena Vista Social Club on Broadway starting later this month. And he says he still wants to play, but he's enjoying this right now. All right, real quick, which of these isn't true? One, two, or three? Daniel, America's favorite crossing guard. Quickly, Daniel.
35: Feeling good luck, Coach Russell.
1: Okay, Nate. Which one, Nate?
36: Number two.
1: Daniel, Coach Russell, quickly.
36: It's one.
1: Number two. Number two was the, believe it or not, the Royce White one. That was the first.
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1: 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Joining you on a Thursday morning, Ian Beckles will be with us in the 8 o'clock hour. We've got a lot to talk about, including the best team in all of Major League Baseball, your Tampa Bay Rays. But we have to lead off with gutsy performance, a heroic performance by one Aaron Jacobson. They call him Aaron Six Holes Jacobson now.
41: Wow. A lot of holes.
1: He's got a lot of holes, but he's back with us this morning after not one, but double hernia surgery.
41: Stacks on stacks, man.
1: And more unexplainable things that happened to him than I've ever seen. Unbelievable, but he's back.
41: I showed you my scars.
1: And I was horrified.
41: My battle wounds.
1: I said, "Why did they cut you open four times?" And you said, "I don't know."
41: No idea. Didn't ask questions.
1: I would have said, did you know when you were talking to the doctors after your surgery that they had opened you four times?
41: No, like I did see my stomach at one point when I was in a haze afterwards, and I was like, oh, that's not good. And I remember being like, what did you do to me?
1: Yeah. And your future as a bikini model is over.
41: I just have to hope my stomach hair grows back over whatever scars are going to be there, because my stomach is Frankenstein.
1: Will you feel odd if you have four scars on your stomach moving forward forever?
41: No, I'll feel kind of tough. Like, you got to go through some battles, you know? You got to get scarred up a little bit.
1: Are you going to, like... That's right.
41: You got to, like, show people that you've just been through a little bit of life and you've been scarred up a bit, you know? And that's good.
5: Yep. So Jacobson's back. He's back to talk about the best team in baseball. And I'll tell you what, this team, it's unbelievable. We were talking about it before we get on the air. To win 9 in a row on the road, as the Rays did yesterday with Drew Rasmussen on the mound, finishing off the perfect West Coast road trip.
41: And he didn't even have his good stuff yesterday.
5: He just had good enough. And that's what the Rays have been all season long, is good enough more times than not, as they're 74-46, the best record in all of Major League Baseball. We've been saying for a while they've had the best record in the American League, and they've been looking up at the Brewers for the best record in baseball, but no longer. Now the best record in all of Major League Baseball at 74-46, and they just continue to shock me, right? Like, even though I'm in, like, I've bought in on what this team's done. I think it's hard to watch what they've done through, as Aaron mentioned to me, we're now exactly 120 games into the season. I mean, this thing's almost over, just 42 games left. And I don't know how, if you're a Rays fan especially, you could watch what they've done this season and not be sold. But even as somebody who has figured out over the course of the season that this Rays team is much better than I thought they were going to be, I'm still shocked when I see them go on the road and win 9 in a row on the West Coast.
41: 9-0, which is only on it's the 13th road trip of 9-0 or better by any team in the modern era. So historic what they've done here. But you've got to think about what other fans are thinking about the Rays. You're 120 games into the season, and the Tampa Bay Rays are the best team in all of baseball. Fans of baseball that aren't paying attention like we are every day to the Rays, maybe they're fans of the whoever they are around baseball, they must look at the Rays and go, how?
5: What are they doing over there?
41: How? They probably look at the lineup and they look at the record and they go, how does this team, 120 games into the season, have the best record in baseball? And if you've watched the team like we all have, day in and day out, you know it's just doing the little things right.
5: I still say how.
6: You said the thing about 13 teams have ever done it. How about on a West Coast road trip going 9-0?
5: That's what I was going to ask. I'm glad you looked that up.
6: First time, you guys want to take a guess?
5: In 76 years.
41: Give me a year. 1977.
6: Well, Aaron also clearly looked it up. It was the 1977 Red Sox were the last team to do it.
41: Pat's birth year.
5: That's right. And I was born and ruined everything until this year, when the Rays were the first ones to do it since 1977. I mean, that really is pretty sure. I can't believe you knew I was born in 1977. How did you remember that?
41: Listen, man, surgery a couple days ago changed everything.
5: You're a savant now?
41: Yeah, I'm like Rain Man.
5: Yeah?
41: That's what they put in me.
5: I watched this guy on Facebook. He's one of these brilliant autistic kids, and he's just, actually, he's not even a kid. He's an adult. But you can say a date to him, any date to him, and he'll look at you and be like, oh, Tuesday.
41: It's incredible.
5: Like, it's, I, and then somebody said, like, how did you do that? And he's like, the math. Like,
41: it's just like, it's Sam Cohen math.
5: Yeah, no.
6: Alrighty. No. I'm good at math.
41: No, you're
5: Let's
41: not.
5: Let's not lie.
41: No, you're not.
6: I'm not.
5: You're atrociously bad at math.
6: It's
5: what I've learned in the last couple days.
6: I was talking to my parents about it. It's odd because I'm really good with numbers. I'm just horrible at math.
5: So when you say I'm really good with numbers, what does that mean if you're really bad at math?
6: Like, I can see numbers and remember numbers.
5: Yeah, we all see, Sam. We all see.
6: No. Like, if I read something, I can remember the numbers, remember statistics. You can put batting averages in front of me, and I can remember them, home run numbers. I can remember all that stuff. But getting into how we're getting to said number, I'm lost.
5: We were in one of our former coworkers' office years ago, and we were talking about Jason Bartlett and like 2008 or something like that. And I was like, yeah, I think his average was like 264. And we looked and I had it on the dot.
41: It was just a weird random, like, I was there and I was like, why? How? What's the purpose of that stat? How did you remember that?
5: I'm 90% moron, 10% genius. Every now and then, the genius just sneaks out and pulls little things that I should never know. I think I've told you this. I was driving in the car. I remember I was on Bruce B. Downs specifically one year, years ago, and I was listening to an interview on some national radio show. I don't remember what it was. But in my mind, I thought, huh, this guy sounds like Ted Marchabrota. And then I thought, why would I know what Ted Marchabrota sounds like? And the next thing you know, they were like, talking with Ted Marchabrota. And I was like, what the F? Like, I don't know how I knew that. It was very, very weird.

0: like the level, if when you do something that hasn't happened since 1977, when you do something that hasn't happened in nearly 50 years, 48, I should know how old I am. When you even does literally almost 50 years, the level of competition does not matter. Right. I don't want to hear about that.
1: And you're coming back home and you talk about the rest for these guys. Think about what Nick Martinez allowed these guys to do.
0: Yeah.
1: You have a complete game. Then yesterday, Drew Rasmussen didn't have his best stuff. You use Mats, who's been electric lately, Legamina, who I really trust, and then Grove comes in there for two innings. You don't have to use Baker. Kelly gets some rest. Like, you really, Clevenger, these guys that you really need for this bullpen, and then you're going to get Manny Rodriguez back soon. So
0: I can't wait. I love Manny.
2: You didn't have to throw Wells either, Aaron. And the thing, when you were talking about the Rockies and you have to play them, they're a top 10 offense in all of baseball. So a huge tip of the cap to the pitching staff for a place that everybody knows the ball flies there. And that's part of the reason their offensive numbers are so good. I think people are quick to forget they had a shutout in the last game and they ended the middle game of the series with the last five innings not giving up a run. So they went like 14 consecutive innings without giving up a run in Colorado.
1: Then Seattle, your bullpen got taxed. So now you got to rest them in Sacramento against the A's and you get a day off today. So everything really lined up perfectly. Drew Rasmussen, once again, didn't have his best stuff yesterday, but bullpen came in and the offense did exactly what they had to do to give him the runs.
0: Yeah, I mentioned this yesterday. I just assumed, because he is Mr. C, Mr. Consistency, I just assumed we'd get six out of Rasmussen, right? And I was saying, hey, if we get six out of Rasmussen today, which we probably will, they'll go to the bullpen for three. And with tomorrow off, that means that they will have used the bullpen for three innings in 3 days. And that's just going into Friday, which is just incredible. It ends up being four innings in 3 days. But regardless, like you said, they didn't use any of their best pitchers out of the pen in the last 3 days. That's pretty outstanding. Today being the third day included.
1: They probably could have thrown Rasmussen one morning, but the bullpen was so rested, they didn't have to do that.
0: Yep, exactly. Martinez with a great start. And that's why this is the best team in baseball right now. And I know a lot of people hear that, want to argue about it. And, you know, when we were kind of having our discussion about the offense, a lot of people jumped in about they're going to lose, they're going to do this, they're going to do that. But if you're a Rays fan, get that mindset away from you, because this is one of the best seasons they've ever had. And even if it doesn't end the way we want it to, I think you should be enjoying it right now because they're making it really easy to enjoy.
1: And part of you still hate Taylor Walls, which makes no sense to me.
0: Best offensive season.
2: I believe you mean Tyler Glass.
0: Yeah, seriously. Yeah. What are you doing? I know you've been out a couple days, Aaron. But
1: My bad.
0: It's Tyler Glass now around here. But yeah, home run from each side of the plate. Best offensive year he's ever had. Even though it's not great with what he does defensively, he's done a really good job this year.
1: They showed on the broadcast yesterday, they had the baseball for him, the two baseballs. One of them had the tape on it and said 360 days since his last home run, and that was the home run. And the second ball, it said 30 minutes since his last home run.
0: That's fantastic. All right, the Bucks wrapped up their second joint practice with the Jets yesterday ahead of tomorrow night's preseason opener. But are joint practices as risky as they are beneficial? We'll discuss it next. It's the Pat and Aaron Show.
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15: Anybody know if anyone won the Powerball last night?
16: I just looked it up. Somebody in Illinois won.
15: Jerks!
16: I know.
15: I was saying to Heidi yesterday, a lot of people think, some people are smarter than that, but a lot of people think when we're on the radio that we're immediately rich and famous. And I said to Heidi, I wonder if we won iHeartRadio. We all pitched in on tickets yesterday. If we won as a group, iHeartRadio Tampa, would there be people that were like, oh, these people are already rich and famous, like be angry at us because we won, not knowing that we're not actually rich and famous?
16: There would be some of that. All right. So, Pat, right now, give me the power. I have the Powerball, the winning numbers. You don't know them.
15: Yeah.
16: Give me a quick pick or give me your picks. Give me numbers. Give me five numbers.
15: 76.
16: You're out.
15: All right.
16: Flip them, though. 67.
15: 67.
17: 67.
16: Oh. 6, 7. 4. Oh, here are the winning numbers. 4, 26, 66, 67, 69. 360, high 60s.
15: Back Gronk to back. Would have been psyched.
16: He would have loved it.
18: First two numbers, only retired numbers in Lightning franchise history. Vinny and St. Louis.
16: That's a Sammy stat right there, man. That's a Sammy stat.
18: So that's where, when I tell you I'm good with numbers,
16: that's your
18: this
16: math?
18: Is partially my dad. Like, if there's a password we have to remember or a code or a PIN, whatever, my dad has always taught me growing up. He'll just memorize famous athletes that he grew up watching. He grew up in Pittsburgh, so whether it's Stargell, Clemente, Jack, whatever. So that's how I do it now. And when I heard 426, those were the first two things that came to mind.
15: Dude, I'm exactly the same. I think a lot of people do it. I don't think we're unique, but I think I'm exactly the same way. Heidi and I went and looked at a house not long ago. We were thinking about, you know, moving. And the guy was like, hey, we were something we had to sign up for. And he's like, don't forget. I can't remember what number it is now. But I turned around and looked at him, and what number did, it's crazy because I told him I won't forget because it's Kobe Bryant, Ron Artest.
16: And you forgot.
15: On the Lakers, and now I forget what number Ron Artest was. But, you know, that goes with what's been going on lately.
16: I'll never forget. That story was told to be said, I'll never forget.
15: Seriously. I was 15? Like, dude, I'll never forget. Kobe Bryant, Ron Artest. It was 15. 15? That's right. Yeah.
16: That's meta world peace to you.
15: That's true.
16: Did he change back or is he still meta?
15: Well, I thought he was like Panda's friend now.
16: Oh, yeah. Well, I mean,
15: no, he's meta because remember he's on the Hard Rock commercial talking about being meta. Remember?
16: Yeah, he's meta.
15: Yeah.
18: He has the commercials with meta too.
15: I'm a big, does he?
18: Like Facebook meta?
15: Smart. Yeah, yeah, yeah.
18: I've seen commercials where he says stuff like meta, what's it, meta VR, where he's wearing the glasses and it's like meta vision, but it's just meta world peace.
15: Well, we've got football vision tomorrow night. The Buccaneers back on the football field and we were talking a little bit, the second joint practice yesterday for the Buccaneers and the Jets, and it definitely got chippy on day one. And it's funny because I felt a little bit like maybe I was filling in for you, Aaron, as safe man, because when I listened to Luke Goedeke talk about all of the scuffles on day one and what happened between not just him and David Bailey, but whoever the hell number 52 is, listen to what he said on what happened on Monday.
19: Well, he called me out in one-on-ones, and he wanted to go against me, and then lost, and then tried shoving me after then. 52, I believe, came from the side and just cheap-shotted me. So that didn't start practice warm and fuzzy, that's for sure.
15: Didn't start warm and fuzzy. But when I hear him talk about a cheap shot, right, at joint practice, the guys you're practicing against on another team, they don't have the same level of give a damn when it comes to you remaining healthy as your own teammates do at practice. Now, I will acknowledge, in my opinion, I think joint practices are very, very important. I don't know if important is the word, but beneficial for sure. As I talked about yesterday, you can work on things that you just can't work on in a preseason game. Well, you don't know that you're going to be able to work on them in a preseason game. A game's a game. Going to happen how it happens.
16: And for everything you just said too, I think when you're playing a different opponent, when it's not your own teammates, there's a different level of intensity that comes with that.
15: Yes, no doubt about it. And you know, when you get to a joint practice, you can say, hey, let's work on goal line versus goal line. In a game, you may never see a goal line situation the entire preseason, right? So it is advantageous to be able to work on those things, but I wonder, is it as risky, or I worry, is it as risky as it is beneficial? Because of the fact that you've got guys taking cheap shots at each other, which is certainly not a good thing. So we'll talk to Ian Beckles about it coming up at 8 o'clock. Obviously, he had I was texting with him yesterday, a lot of joint practices with the Dolphins and the Jaguars when he was playing. But the last thing we need is a major injury because a guy on the other side is playing with his hair on fire and trying to make a football team and doing things that you shouldn't be doing out in a practice.
16: Yeah, there's the give and take. There's the good things and the bad things. There's what everything you noted. I mean, you want to see, especially with the poor tackling we see to start football seasons now.
15: So bad.
16: And if they're not going to play a ton in preseason games, then I want to make sure in practice they're getting their money's worth. And if they're going out there and they're hitting, which we're hearing in these joint practices, it has been intense.
15: Yeah.
16: You know, that's as long as guys aren't getting hurt. Now, that's the bad side of the coin is guys could get hurt. The good side of the coin is maybe you're going to be a little bit more ready for the NFL season when it starts if you're not going to be playing as much in the preseason.
15: We've been talking a lot about some of the amazing catches we've seen during training camp practice here in Tampa Bay for Ted Hurst. And the fact that yeah, he's going to have to learn the playbook and he's going to have to figure things out. And he's also, at best, the fourth wide receiver on this team when it comes to the depth chart. I think he may even be behind Tez Johnson, right? They'll have plays for him because of his size. But if he continues to show the things he's been showing in training camp in the preseason, they're going to carve out a bigger role for him than I think they expected to, because he's been lights out. And yesterday he finally got to do it against somebody that, as you noted, is in a different color, which is just always, you know, it's always different. The Jets defensive back is all over him on a play that the Buccaneers, by the way, they put it out on a tweet that they said the Ted Hurst hype is real, but he almost gets his jersey ripped off of him because this Jets defender is so on top of him and is still able to kind of turn around and make almost like a back shoulder catch, but it's really like not the way you would design a back shoulder catch to work.
16: And those are the things we saw with Mike Evans, catching in traffic, making difficult catches, getting up to the high point and winning. And it doesn't matter if you're a third year guy who hasn't been discovered yet, or if you're a rookie with whatever expectations are on your name. If you go out and you perform and you show your coach on whatever team you're playing for that you understand the playbook, you grasp the speed of the NFL and it's the moment's not too big for you and you can contribute, you're going to play. You're going to go out there and you're going to play. They're going to find a way to play you. Look at Yaya Diaby. Maybe started a little, they got to him a little bit too late in his rookie year, but yeah. Eventually it's like, hey, if you're the better player, you're going to be the starter.
15: It's been pretty crazy because the expectations, I think, for Ted Hurst today are astronomically higher than they were just a couple of weeks ago. But I just hope that Bucs fans don't get their hopes too high for a guy that is still down on the depth chart. But right, if he continues to make plays, they're going to get him out on the field.
16: And I think it's a good time to note, Emeka Buka did leave practice yesterday with a toe injury.
15: Yeah.
16: So hopefully he's going to be okay. Bucs are going to need him.
15: Yeah, he's a guy that, by the way, was not going to play tomorrow night regardless, right? So that's the good thing. Hopefully it's something that, you know, we know turf toe can linger and be a pain in the ass. So hopefully it's not that, and it is something much less significant than that. All right.
16: We've got a new, crazy, new Lakers owners. Lakers already found new owners. That will lead off today's top headlines coming up in just a few minutes.
15: But at first, I want to tell you about my friends at Morgan Exteriors. 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
18: Brought to you by Rivard Buick GMC. The Rays were back in action yesterday looking to make history and go 9-0 on a West Coast road trip. Road trip in general for the first time in franchise history. And, well, don't be surprised because they did. They went 8-4. Mr. Consistency on the bump. He goes 5. Walked a couple, did have a trio of strikeouts. Pat, you said on the show yesterday to take the over. You were correct on that one. 12 total runs. And, gentlemen, I just want to say something here. I have a hand-up moment.
15: Uh-oh.
18: I texted you guys yesterday about Liam Hicks. I was wrong about him. Not wrong. I should have been higher on him. I would like to say Sam Cohen, I'm fully bought in on this team now. Because fully of Liam Hicks.
15: He's on.
16: Liam Hicks. Which I agree is a game changer.
18: It's not even just his bat. You saw the home run yesterday. For a second, I thought he was going to have a fourth hit. Was it the eighth or the ninth?
16: He came up that hard.
18: Was ripped.
16: Yeah, he pulled it.
15: And I feel like, correct me if I'm wrong, Sam, you're not saying you're totally sold on the Rays just because of Liam Hicks. You're just watching what we're all watching, which is this team doing unbelievable things, including now something that hasn't happened in nearly 50 years.
18: No, I am saying Liam Hicks, just it's not just what he does with his bat, and I've said it on the show a bunch, Pat, you alluded to it when they made the trade originally. The amount of freedom that he then gives Junior Caminero is gigantic for this lineup.
15: Yep.
18: And what people aren't talking enough about is how much he does for the guys behind him. Because if he's giving Junior space, now Junior's on base. Now Liam, a guy that doesn't strike out, he gets on base. He makes hard contact.
16: But do you see why I value...
18: There's stress on the base paths.
16: Do you see how much, and you and I have debated this, Sam, why I value a guy who does not strike out on this team for this specific lineup? Like that, he's the perfect example of why you buy into a guy who just makes contact. And look at Mullins, what he's been doing, and laying down.
18: Thought he had a homer yesterday.
16: So did I.
18: So close.
16: There's a couple for him that have been right. And Taylor Walls almost had like
15: all
16: six
15: year, yeah.
16: this week. It seemed like he had two, but he hit a bunch.
15: That's why they call him hard-hitting Taylor Walls, dude.
16: But Mullins puts the bunt down. Like, he puts bunts down. DeLuca's playing good baseball. Palacios, it just seems like, comes up with a big hit whenever he's needed. So, yeah, I just like this team, man. I have since the beginning.
15: Palacios won me a couple bucks the other night.
16: Nice.
18: While we're talking bunts, can we just briefly mention that that bunt by Victor Mesa Jr. was one of the worst bunts I've ever seen?
16: I think it was a 2-1 count or a 3-1 count.
18: Trying the sack squeeze. I did not love the play.
16: I'm going to have to assume, and they were talking about it on the broadcast, that was Mesa's own doing. That was not something that was put on. Yeah, it was horrible. And, like, all you got to do is drive the ball to the outfield, and you can do that, and you bring a run in. So I didn't like that either.
18: Even if you, a chopper on the infield probably gets the run home. So, I didn't love that. But yeah, I am sold this offense. I've had plenty of concerns. That's very well noted on this show. And yes, the ball flies in Colorado. The ball flies in Sacramento. Even though it is barely above sea level, it's the minor league park. It's, first of all, an absolute crapshoot out there. But Sacramento, the trip goes well. Rays go 9-0. And how about breaking news out of the National Basketball Association yesterday? The Lakers are being sold to American businessman Josh Kushner and former Disney CEO Bob Iger for a record-breaking price of $12
15: billion. $12.5 billion. They almost got to 13.
18: Really? The source I saw said 12.
15: ESPN, at least, it's one of their top headlines right now, says 12.5. I guess once you get to $12 billion, people don't care about the 0.5. That's $500 million, people. Just unbelievable price, but not shocking. It's one of the most storied franchises in all of sports.
16: Yeah, but what's shocking is Mark Walter had just bought his portion.
18: Last year.
16: Yeah, last year.
18: $10 billion, I think it was.
15: He just made $2.5 billion in a year.
16: It just flipped it and made $2 billion. Yeah, I think he's dealing with some legal troubles himself. I believe that's the case. But either way, I mean, that's a lot of money.
18: I'll be curious to see. Now, Bob Iger, he did step down as the CEO of Disney, I believe, earlier this year, like March-ish. I'm curious, though, Disney owning ESPN, I'm sure he still has plenty of ties there. Out of the 82 games, what do we think? Over under 75 games are on ESPN? I mean, and the Lakers are going to be on ESPN anyways.
15: I was going to say, this guy doesn't work for them anymore.
16: No LeBron now. It's a Luka Doncic show.
15: Yeah.
18: It's the Austin Reeves show.
16: Sure. He's a very good player, but it's the Luka Doncic show.
18: Well, Kushner and Iger, they originally were trying to be a part of the expansion process in Vegas, but according to Miss Shelburne on Twitter, Ramona Shelburne, she said that they made a pivot and they went after the Lakers after the opportunity presented itself. I got to imagine that's got to be a pretty good turn, because the price you would have paid for the expansion would have been really high anyway. So instead of having to start from scratch, you just get one of, if not the best franchises in sports history.
15: Yeah, I would love to own a team in Las Vegas, but at the same time, owning one of the most storied franchises in all of sports, probably a little above that.
16: Right,
15: for
16: and
15: me.
16: It definitely. But also, if the easier path is to pivot from Vegas and go. If that's up for sale and you can get the Lakers, you pivoted and it was a good move for them.
18: Well, somebody who's been pivoting quite a bit the last couple months is the National Collegiate Athletic Association. The NCAA announced that they will stand behind and continue to fully defend their decision to not give waivers to the class of 2022. We talked about this in headlines a couple weeks ago. There was a ruling in Colorado from a judge who gave a blanket waiver for an extra year of eligibility for all 2022 athletes. The NCAA has come back and said, essentially, absolutely not happening. We've seen a couple people, most notably two of the defensive linemen at Indiana who won the title last year, who had graduated. They announced just last week that they would be back playing football for the Hoosiers. So you were going to see a lot of talent. And again, this will go through a litany of court cases in different appellate courts. But really interesting that the NCAA thinks that they're going to win, and B, that it seems like they actually have a backbone for once.
15: I would love to have some way of knowing how much money is wasted on litigation for stupid crap every year.
18: Probably more than Iger just paid for the Lakers.
16: But they ordered they ordered an expedited briefing. So,
15: well, that's good. I'm glad that they expedited the bull bleep. All right. I mean, I'm just like, some of this stuff is just obnoxious to me. Figure it out. Put something in place. And like, we're talking about college kids playing sports. It doesn't need to be over-litigated. And it, like you said, Sam, it will be. I'm not shocked when it will be, but it freaking shouldn't be.
18: It is interesting. I'm just really curious because we have college football less than, what is it, 3 weeks away now? So
16: I think, yeah, we're like 2 weeks away now.
0: Say it again.
18: Yeah. Well, it's less than 3 weeks. I think you're right, Aaron, closer to 2 weeks. But it's interesting because, as I just mentioned off the top of my head, you have the two defensive linemen from Indiana who have now gone back to school. What are they going to do? Play for a third of the season, and then some of these court cases go through. Maybe the NCAA wins, and then those guys are off a roster. So it's just becoming a total cluster blank.
16: 16 days until first week zero college football.
18: How about zero?
15: Stupid name.
18: How about 0 days, gentlemen? How does that sound?
16: That sounds great. To what? 0 days to what?
18: 0 days till actual preseason football. We had the Hall of Fame game, which that's even kind of a glorified preseason game. How about preseason week one, Thursday, August 13th? Football is back, gentlemen. Kicks off tonight. Bengals-Lions at 7 o'clock.
16: Full sleep.
15: Let's go!
18: Panthers-Steelers, 7 o'clock. Colts-Patriots, 7:30. Chargers-Texans, 8 o'clock. Cardinals-Raiders, 8 o'clock. Titans-Niners, 9 p.m. on the NFL Network. Football, gentlemen, it's back.
15: I love it so much.
16: Football is fully back.
15: That, like I was saying, starting probably tomorrow morning, I don't even know what they do in the morning now because obviously we're here. I know they got rid of NFL AM or whatever the hell they were calling it. But starting tomorrow, you're going to be able to turn on NFL Network almost any time of any day, and there will be a preseason football game on. And I don't know about you, but that's beautiful to me.
16: They should have made the game, the Green Bay-Pittsburgh game. That should be in Green Bay. Aaron Rodgers. Has he been back yet? No, right?
15: No, not at all.
18: I'm trying to remember. Well, we know he didn't play for the Jets, but for 6 seconds.
16: Well, he played after that.
15: Yeah.
16: Has Aaron Rodgers? I don't think he has.
18: I don't think he's been back. He's played the Packers because the Packers played in Pittsburgh last year. But I don't think he's been back to
16: land. Yeah, that's what I'm saying. I think last year he wanted it. No, he has not returned since he was traded to the
18: you're
16: Jets.
18: Right. Probably his last year, so probably won't get a chance to return.
15: Didn't he say it's definitely his last year? I thought that
16: was. Yeah, but I don't believe him.
15: Yeah. Do you believe that he has a wife?
16: I don't tend to believe anything that guy says. He locked himself in a dark room for days, no light. Like, and he said he had an experience from that. That's not normal.
15: Well, he's definitely not normal.
16: Not a normal thing.
18: That is today's top headlines brought to you by Rivard Buick GMC, the number two GMC dealer in the
16: country. Whoa, dude. 813 day, man. That doesn't make today's top headlines?
18: Shout out 813. It's 813, August 13th. Happy.
15: Sam hates Tampa.
18: I love Tampa sports.
16: He's a Pasco guy.
18: Exactly. I'm a 727 baby. It is 813 day. Also, shout out to my girlfriend. It is her birthday as well. So happy Tampa Day and birthday day.
16: Don't just slide that in there to today's top headlines.
15: Dr. Grossman?
18: Dr. Grossman, happy birthday.
15: Can we call her again?
18: No,
15: let's call her and sing happy birthday.
16: Hold on a second.
18: She said.
16: Time out. Dr. Grossman yesterday was your girlfriend?
18: You didn't realize that?
16: Whoa. No.
15: Hold on. You didn't know that Dr. Madison Grossman?
16: I had no idea.
15: Was Sam's girlfriend.
16: Dude, I was so loopy. I was
15: you
16: so
15: You just thought
16: high.
15: We had a random doctor on.
16: I thought Dr. Grossman called. That's why Sam this morning, I thought it was weird when Sam, now it makes sense, because Sam only talks about his girlfriend. Today he's like, yeah, Dr. Grossman sounded hot. And I was like, that was a weird thing to say. Now it makes a lot of sense why you said that. All right. I see you now.
15: Amazing. Yeah, she was telling us, she told Sam about what we never knew. I never knew.
18: We just thought a hernia was a hernia.
15: Yeah. Like, he's like, do you know what a hernia is? And I was like, yeah, it's a hernia. Like, what do you mean? And apparently, I guess you probably know this by now, it's your freaking intestine popping through your stuff.
16: Right. So now it makes sense. Yesterday when I listened, I was at home on bed rest, and I heard Dr. Grossman call in. My mom was blasting the show downstairs. She was staying over and helping me out because couldn't do anything. And I hear Dr. Grossman talking about my weak abdomen. And I'm like, this lady's just calling in, ripping my weak abdomen. So I had to call her to defend me. I had no idea that was your girlfriend. I swear, until this moment.
15: If you remember, if you were listening yesterday, what Aaron said was, as soon as I heard Dr. Grossman on the phone, I knew I had to call in. And I just assumed he said that.
18: Because he knew.
15: He knew that Dr. Grossman was, in fact, your girlfriend.
16: It all makes sense now, because I even made a joke. I was like, Dr. Grossman's got to be a doctor or an attorney. And now it makes sense that it's Sam's girlfriend.
15: Oh, you said that, too. That's right.
16: Dating within the tribe. Yeah, I had no idea.
18: Hilarious. I get it. You're probably stunned. Sam's dating a doctor. I get it.
16: No, I was just so loopy, and I was sleeping. My mom, who was just a loyal goonette, had the show on, and I heard that weak abdomen, and immediately I rose.
15: Well, my first thought was just, how does a beautiful girl who's also a doctor in a long-distance relationship? What's going on here?
18: Sometimes you just make it work.
16: Happy birthday, Dr. Grossman. Happy 813 Day Tampa.
15: Yeah, no doubt about it. And listen, I love Tampa. I'm surprised, Sam, that as a guy who trashes Newport Richey as often as you do, that you're not more of an 813 guy. Also, the text line is reminding you 727 was originally 813.
18: We adapted. We changed. We overcame.
16: You're not going to read the next one?
15: Dang, Aaron back by Thursday. Let's effing go.
16: Thank you.
15: What a warrior.
16: Thank you.
15: What a warrior. Aaron Jacobson, one of my favorite things about Tampa. Huh? How about that? You're one of my favorite things about the 813,
16: Aaron.
15: No,
16: you're making it silly. I don't like that.
15: What do you mean? I'm lauding you for your heroism.
16: If I burp today, by the way, I've been told by my doctor I have to get the gases out.
15: Okay, so you might burp on the air.
16: I don't know. Like, it might just come, it's been coming out of me.
15: My buddy's ex just belch all the time.
16: Like, there, I just turned off the mic to get it done.
15: What a gentleman you are. What a gentleman. But it is 813 day, and we wanted to ask you. It's a big day here in Tampa. We wanted to ask you, what are your favorite things about Tampa? What are you, maybe it's a restaurant, the people. I'll tell you, for me, having known zero about Tampa when I moved here, other than the fact that it was in Florida. If you said to me before I moved here, what do you know about Tampa Bay? I'd say I know about the Buccaneers and the Rays and the Lightning because I watch sports, and I know it's in Florida. And that would have been the extent of my knowledge of Tampa. So one of the things I learned about almost as soon as I got here was the rich Cuban heritage that we have here in the area. I'd never really had Cuban food before I moved here. So I absolutely love Cuban food and the Cuban culture and heritage that we have here in Tampa Bay. I think that's really incredible. It's just much more diverse than where I grew up. Like, where I grew up, it wasn't like we were in the middle of Nebraska, right? And it was just Dutch white folks walking around everywhere. We had a lot of Cape Verdean people, as I mentioned, during the World Cup. So it's not like we were just totally without diversity. But Tampa has so much more than where I grew up, right? And I've learned about so many different cultures and the food. So that's one of my favorite things about Tampa, without question.
16: Tampa, for me, very interesting, because I grew up in Sarasota and spent the majority of my life in Sarasota. And I always thought, like, I looked at myself as a Sarasotian. And then I got here in 08 to go to college. And now that I think about it, the majority of my life has been spent in the city of Tampa now.
15: Yeah.
16: And
15: it's weird for me, my adult life has been, right?
16: Right.
15: Like, not my whole life, but the majority of my adult life since I've been, you know.
16: I mean, when I turned 18.
15: Walking upright.
16: I've been downtown Tampa since I was in that area. I've been within a 5-mile radius for the last almost 20 years.
15: Yeah.
16: Whereas downtown Tampa, well, University of Tampa, if you haven't seen it, it's basically the downtown area, those beautiful minarets.
15: If there's somebody listening to our voice that hasn't seen that college,
16: they're not 813.
15: I'd be shocked.
16: Yeah, they're not 813. And then just,
15: it is so different, though.
16: And that's watching it grow from an 18-year-old where the Riverwalk didn't exist. I mean, we used to walk. I remember looking out across the way when they were just starting construction on Curtis Hickson, and it was just,
15: when did that happen?
16: Probably around that 08 time. Was the Curtis Hickson, they redid everything over there. Yeah.
15: Because I don't remember it not being there. And I got here in 06.
16: Armature Works wasn't a thing. Everything downtown is transformed.
15: Yeah.
16: And the evolution of the sports teams since I've been here. In the last 20 years or so, everything has come up.
15: Yep.
16: Of course, the Bucks have been established here, but the Lightning winning Stanley Cups and growing, and Jeff Vanek taking over that Water Street area, that's transformed it. Major League Baseball with the Rays, even though they're in St. Petersburg, we're seeing it creep over into Tampa now, and of course we're getting very, very close to a stadium deal.
15: It's crazy. When I moved here, the Rays were still kind of in their infancy, right? Like, it's wild how much they've changed since I got here.
16: And I think Tampa Bay has helped build up this 813 to a new level. The city of Tampa has become put on the map a little bit more because of sports.
15: Am I the only one who didn't love the Tampa Bay thing? Like, I loved us winning a lot, but the words Tampa Bay, for some reason, to me, always rang very cheesy.
16: I loved it. On the text line, Aaron sounds like he lost his sharp edge being too nice this morning.
15: Oh, no. Well, they cut it out of him.
16: And a good point, Kenyon Sadiq had a hernia surgery. He said just had a hernia surgery, and he's not practicing. He had it in May, people. He had it in May. And let me remind you, it's 813 day. That's August.
15: It's wow.
16: 3 months. 4 months.
15: Does that scare you at all?
16: Hey, less than 48 hours.
15: Like, granted, playing golf is not playing football.
16: Dude, I can't feel my hip. My right side is just sharp pains.
15: Well, it's been 2 days.
16: I know.
15: Like, that to me isn't a shock, right? But.
16: And here I am. Here I sit. Let's go to Cigar Craig in Lakewood Ranch. What's up, Cigar Craig?
0: Welcome back. Welcome back. I'm glad you made it through the surgery.
16: Thank you.
0: And just one amazing thing is that, as you being safe, man, you didn't vet your doctor coming up as thorough as you are. I can't get over it. It's Sam's lovely lady.
15: Well, it's not his doctor.
16: Yeah, it's not. That's no. She didn't go inside me.
0: Oh, okay. I saw the way he was talking that it said that was actually did your surgery.
16: Sam didn't like that I said that.
15: I don't care. Would that have changed your relationship?
0: Welcome back. Welcome
16: Thank
0: back.
16: You, Cigar Craig.
15: Thank
16: Appreciate
15: you, Cigar
16: it,
15: Craig. Sam, would that have changed your relationship with Aaron if Madison had done the surgery on him and, you know, would have seen certain things, having done the surgery on him?
18: I'm going to be nice to Aaron today. Wouldn't have changed anything.
16: I like that. He's being nice and showing confidence in himself.
15: Which technically means it would have changed things completely.
16: And by the way,
18: opposite.
16: All my stuff, all my parts are still here. I don't know if they put something else inside. I don't know what they were doing in there.
15: You guys wouldn't be quite Eskimo brothers, but you'd be like maybe Eskimo stepbrothers.
16: Hmm. He's going deeper in on this.
18: That got odd.
16: Really?
15: Favorite things about Tampa, 813-DAY, 888-388-0957. You can also text your thoughts to 82945. Message and data rates may apply. Make sure you start your text with DAE, and we'll never see them if you don't. Wow, so rude on the text line.
16: Oh, yeah, and yesterday, too, I know your trivia question was like, what did they discover when they went in to do the hernia surgery, and the text line, like, you can only imagine. It was like, whoa.
15: I actually have the text line. Sam sent it.
16: It was like they found all different lady parts.
15: Sam sent it to the WDAE group text. Here are the answers. Somebody did have the right answer, Aaron, by the way, of a second hernia. We also got, he's pregnant?
16: Mm-hmm.
15: A New York Knickerbockers championship ring was found inside of Aaron?
16: That'd be sick.
15: And then the rest of them was, somebody also said your Prince Albert piercing, which I didn't realize they said that.
16: Too soft for that.
15: Ovaries, fallopian tubes, and a uterus, as well as female lady parts, all found on the DAE text line as the answer to our trivia question yesterday. By the way, speaking of trivia, make sure you're paying attention closely to the show today, because you'll have another chance to win a pair of tickets to go see the Rays coming up in the 8 o'clock hour on the text line. There goes Pat. Awkward. You're welcome. 888-388-0957. 888-388-0957. What are your favorite things about Tampa on this 813 day? I'll tell you this, the craft beer community here. And unfortunately, you're seeing more and more breweries close because of the shift in alcohol consumption and the way a lot of people are drinking seltzers and stuff like that now. So if you loved craft beer, you might want to get out to the breweries as often as you can, because they unfortunately are disappearing. But some of the bigger and better ones we've formed great relationships with, obviously. Our friends at Brew Hub, before they were sold, put together our Goon Squad IPA, which was on the shelf of Publix forever.
16: What do you think has better food, 813 or 727?
15: Man, it's hard to say.
16: And I mean St. Pete by that, more so than Pasco.
15: Oh, you don't think there's great food out in Newport Richey?
16: I'm sure there is great food, but overall, I'm like, when
18: what
16: I think
18: about
16: of
18: Hooters,
16: I love Hooters. Yeah. 813 or 727. Like, I think St. Pete.
15: There's
16: Tampa.
15: Great places to eat both places. Like, it's hard to say. It's almost like, hey, which one of your kids do you love more?
16: People have a real answer for that. Let's go to Loudmouth Todd. What's up, Todd?
15: Todd.
6: Well, good morning, gentlemen. Aaron, I'm glad that you're on the mend. I wish I could make the time to make you a nice, comforting bowl of matzo ball soup. That'd be the best in the 813. But
16: thank you.
6: More importantly, I'd like to change my name from Loudmouth Todd to Tiki Todd because I'm back there running that place years now.
16: Nice.
6: I was going to make a comment in regards to looking at the Brewers. I've watched the Brewers for the last 30 days, and I watched how many games remaining they got. I think that with this team, the Rays, being so good at home, if we can win the AL East, which isn't too far of a reach.
15: When we win the AL East, Todd.
16: It's important. You got to get that bye. It's important.
6: When we win the AL East, I think that's going to be the catalyst to get us into the promised land, i.e. the World Series, because we're so good at home and the depth in the pitching. I think these off-season trades that we did are some of the best in years to come. We'll look back at this, especially the catcher, because now we have some serious trade pieces in the farm team to go get what we ever need in the future. But
16: yeah,
6: I love this dude. I love the energy.
16: Hey, thank you for the call, Todd. And Brewers lost 3 straight. Padres now red hot. Let's go to Ryan. We'll finish off this conversation because he has a few favorite things about Tampa or a favorite thing. What's up, Ryan?
8: Hey, what's up, guys? So I moved down to Tampa in 2020. You know, COVID brought me. I'm originally, you know, Jacksonville, Florida kid. And the best thing I found about living in Tampa is just you can see the difference in the people down here versus many other areas, like Pat hit on with the diversity. But ultimately, being able to listen to YouTube boobs on the actual radio and not iHeart has been one of the best things about it.
16: Hey, thank you, man.
15: Thank you, dude.
16: Did we, Sam, did we pay him? How much did we pay him?
15: Well, he called us boobs.
18: He called you boobs.
16: That's true. It cancels out. That was awesome. Yeah. Thank you, Ryan. I appreciate it.
8: Yep.
15: You can call us boobs anytime.
16: Whatever you want to call us, as long as you're listening.
15: But besides, if you call us that, you probably think we're great, right?
16: If you're calling, it was a term of endearment there. Yeah. And by the way, thank you to all the listeners. We just got our ratings and everything has just been awesome. So thank you for listening as long as you have. You've been loyal to us. It's growing. Sam, it's all you, buddy.
15: It is.
18: Not at all.
15: Sam Cohen. Hero.
18: Not even remotely.
15: I mean, not as heroic as Aaron Jacobson today, who's being a warrior, but definitely a hero. All right, the Rays wrapped up their perfect road trip yesterday in Sacramento against the Athletics. We'll get back into that, whether or not they can keep their hot streak going when they come back home tomorrow. And we're going to give you the weirdest reason ever, maybe, to not believe in a head coach. That's all coming up on the Pat and Aaron Show.
16: But it is still so hot outside. But the coolest thing is happening right now at International Diamond Center. You got to go in there and check it out. It's their Summer of Romance event. Here's what happens. You get a free romantic getaway with the purchase of your jewelry. So this is not a gimmick. This is the real deal. 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
8: The Rays looking anything but human right now. Pat and Aaron show. He's Pat Donovan. I'm Aaron Jacobson. Sam Cohen, our executive producer. Now the
3: seeing the Rays are AI?
8: It seems like they are the best team in all of baseball.
3: Say it again. Say it again.
8: Well, they're 120 games into this season, and the Tampa Bay Rays winning percentage record-wise are the best team in all of baseball. The Brewers.
9: What?
8: That's right.
9: That's crazy.
8: Padres came back, beat the Brewers yesterday. Padres red hot now. They've won five in a row. The Brewers have lost three in a row. Dodgers, even though Dodgers have won three in a row now, they're coming off a losing streak, and the Rays have taken control here, and they've continued to win 9-0 on a historic road trip. Something, when we talk about history, Sam mentioned it earlier, when it comes to West Coast and East Coast team going out West Coast, it's the first time a team has gone 9-0 on the road, West Coast, going from the East Coast since 1977 when
3: That's
8: the
3: wild.
8: Red Sox did. It's crazy. It's only the 13th road trip of 9-0 or better by any team in the modern era. That's 1900, since 1900. What the Rays just did on this road trip, I don't care who they played, was astounding. Nick Martinez, in this day and age, at 36 to get a complete game, astounding. For Junior Caminero, when you see Taylor Walls going home run from both sides of the plate, you're like, all right.
3: You can be in Tyler Glass now.
8: You've got me all screwed up in my head, too. I'm like,
3: I'm going to keep doing it until somebody else makes the mistake and I'm not the only moron.
8: That's Cedric Mullins. The Rays had 8 runs yesterday, 8-4. Cedric Mullins almost went deep late in that game. It would have been a 2-run shot. That would have been three in a row, all three games out there in Sacramento where the Rays would have scored double-digit runs.
3: I agree. Like, obviously, that's true. I have a little trouble getting super excited about it because of where they were, right? And the fact that seems to happen on a daily basis over there.
8: Yeah, but still, you scored double-digit runs. That's historic within itself. Three times in a row to do that, and they got very close. They knocked on the doorstep, but 9 straight wins for them. They are red hot, and they look it. The pitching has been great. Timely hitting. Liam Hicks, the addition of Liam Hicks to this team has been huge. I can't state enough how big that move was. Everyone was talking about Hunter Goodman. Liam Hicks was sitting there with a guy who makes contact, does not strike out a ton. And then you look at the other guys doing the small things. Cedric Mullins. People that hate Cedric Mullins are not watching enough, in my opinion, because he does so many good things on defense. He's puts down the bunt.
3: It's the same thing with Taylor Walls. It's just they're only looking at batting average.
8: I agree.
3: Right.
8: And if you look at batting average, and listen, we all like what Victor Mesa Jr. has been doing. Taylor Walls has a better average than Mesa Jr.
10: Pat or Aaron, you talk about Liam Hicks and the pitching you see more come postseason, and that's definitely the reason the Rays made some of the moves. Freddy Peralta looked much better in Sacramento. We were talking about it when you were getting your hernia surgery.
8: Quality start.
10: Yeah. Quality start, looked good. One of the runs probably shouldn't have even been on him. Me and Pat talked about how I don't know how you can have a throwing error from Fortes when he was trying to get it over there to Tyler Glass now at shortstop.
8: Fastball Freddy's becoming changeup Freddy.
10: Exactly, but the thing to me, and as great as Liam Hicks has been, and hopefully it pays off in the playoffs because we really haven't even seen him that much, Tyler Wells is nails. He's only pitched in 3 games so far, but he's gone 4 1/3, only walked 2 and struck out 8. He's gotten out of a jam every single time that he's come in to replace somebody. The guy has been absolute nails, and we all know how good Brian Baker has been, and the bullpen in general. Clevinger's been a lot better since he came back. Matt, since he came back from the injury, has been really good. But Tyler Wells can be just a gigantic part of this team being really, really special in the playoffs.
8: If you think about it, guys, what they did at the trade deadline, and we said could be the best trade deadline ever for the Tampa Bay Rays.
1: I don't know if it's close.
8: If it might not be, especially right now, immediate impact.
1: A lot of their best deals have been off-season deals.
8: Yep, and Freddy Peralta, even though he hasn't looked superb, looked much better in that last start, they won both those games that he started.
1: Yep.
8: Liam Hicks has come up with some big hits here. Tyler Wells, as you mentioned, in big situations. And if you look at it a little deeper, Jorge Mateo, the Rays just signed Jorge Mateo.
10: Former top prospect.
8: And a guy who, with Ben Williamson out, I expect Carson Williams, he'll be a replacement for Carson Williams. Guy has, he's a veteran, he's been around. If you think about it, from Baltimore, what we could get is Brian Baker, Tyler Wells, and if Jorge Mateo fills in some role as a guy,

0: Brandon Hyde.
1: Oh, that too.
0: Who's an advisor for the Rays and was once a manager of the Baltimore
1: Orioles. I honestly didn't even cross my mind. I thought you were alluding to Neander's relationship with Mike Elias.
2: I mean, listen, it goes even deeper than that. When you think about Pete Bendix in Miami and what Liam Hicks has meant to this team and even both catchers, Fortes has been, you know, throughout this season before Hicks, I think Fortes, between him and Fiducia, Fortes was a guy clearly why he was, one of the reasons why he stayed.
0: Yeah.
2: Also righty bat, but he was helping out. The relationship with the Dodgers, all these relationships because of guys that have been here before that have kept that relationship with Eric Neander, that has helped the Rays tremendously. So those, don't discount those relationships and those working behind the scenes that we don't always hear about, but those moves are made, a lot of them, because of the relationships and the trust between, like, let's say, an Eric Neander and a Pete Bendix, who used to be with the Rays and now is with the Marlins.
0: No doubt about it. And that's why this has been such a productive trade deadline, because they use their relationships and they made the right moves. And there's no doubt that this team is in a much better place than they were before the trade deadline. And like you said, I don't think it's even close when it comes to the trade deadline. Typically, you bring in a couple of guys, definitely a bullpen guy, maybe a bat, and they're just kind of like guys that are going to be rotational guys, guys that are going to help out guys. A lot of times that bullpen guy is a guy that like has been struck, kind of like they did with Freddie Peralta. That bullpen, except they're usually not as big of a name. But a lot of times in the pen, it's just kind of a guy that they hope to turn into a guy. Tyler Wells is a guy that was a guy,
2: yeah,
0: right? They didn't have to turn him into a guy. And you can say the same thing about Hicks and even the same thing about Peralta, even though he struggled this year.
2: And that's the beauty of when you have a good bullpen going into the deadline, all you have to do is bolster it. The big problem with last year is it wasn't just one arm. They needed a bunch if you were going to bolster that bullpen. This year, it really felt like you were a Tyler Wells away from solidifying that bullpen and, of course, getting Manny Rodriguez back.
1: Also, we keep talking about how good the pieces they are. If you want to talk about best trade deadlines ever, they didn't give anything up. I mean, you did give up some of lower rated prospects, but
2: not the top
1: trade
2: prospects.
1: Deadline, we talked about Gillen, Bodine, Flewelling, Brody Hopkins, the top of the top. They didn't have to give up any of those guys. So yeah, yep. Not only were the pieces they got back incredible, and I'm sure maybe something will pan out with some of the guys they gave up. We see that sometimes. But I'm also okay with, if one of those prospects develop and the Rays have a magical run here, I'm fine. I'm one of those fans. I'm fine with both teams winning a trade. I don't feel like my team has to kill somebody in a trade. If it's fair and it's reciprocated and we get what we need, they get somebody that develops, I'm totally cool with it.
0: Yep. Sounds like he's lobbying to his fantasy football league right now.
2: Fair's
1: fair. It is back tonight.
2: But no, I mean, the offense in general for this team is, it is what it is. They're not, even though they've had a lot of power as of late, they've been a timely hitting team all season long. Fundamentally sound, dropping the bunts down, even though Macy Jr. yesterday on his own accord, it seemed like, didn't get it down, but Cedric Mullins did. Taylor Walls and Cedric Mullins are doing things with the bat that they don't always show up in the stat sheet, but they've been so big in key situations. And the bottom of the lineup, as much grief as people like to give them, I think they've produced just fine for this team.
0: Yeah, it's sometimes not about the numbers, but when the numbers come.
2: Yeah.
0: And you've been talking about that for a lot of this year. You know, you may not be hitting 300 Tyler Glass now, but you're certainly doing it in big moments. And that's what's made him a lot better this year. And I got to tell you, when we were talking about earlier with, you know, you said he hits better, he has a better batting average than Victor Mesa Jr. I think also part of that is people have been watching him hit under 200 for years, right? Mesa Jr. for the most part is a new toy, a new guy. You are a lot more, and I think all fans are like this, are a lot more patient with guys that have just got to town and have been with you for less than a season than a guy you've watched struggle for years. So that's why I think for a lot of people, it's taken them longer to embrace what Taylor Walls is doing, because they've seen the opposite for too long.
2: And by the way, Victor Mesa Jr., where did he come from before the Rays? The Marlins.
0: Another guy.
2: So those organizations, you know, and Sam, I'm with you. As long as the Rays are winning and those trades are panning out for the Rays, I'm okay with what they have to give up, what they gave up at this deadline to make sure they're bringing in producers for their team. Arizona State, switching gears here. Arizona State college football, we are a little more than 2 weeks away, 16 days away from that Saturday kickoff, week zero, they call it.
0: I hate that.
2: But Arizona State is doing something interesting. Kenny Dillingham, who has done a really good job coaching for them over the years.
0: Interesting is a word for it, for sure.
2: He's come up with something very interesting.

0: at practice and how he has decided to get his team ready. If you haven't heard this, the speakers at ASU have been blasting nursery rhymes and children's songs on repeat. Pat, you don't like that.
1: To me, I think it's silly as hell. Like, we've seen where teams will blast, like, metal and really, really loud to try to duplicate crowd noise. That's not what he's doing here.
0: He's annoying his guys.
1: So, as an athlete, right, you played high school basketball. I played high school football. You played high school football, too. We've all played sports in our lives. I think basketball is a better example because, to me, football, you drown out that noise when you start hitting people. But especially, like, let's say basketball. If the coach is at the end of the sideline or the baseline and he's got a big boom box or whatever it is and he's blaring, "Mary Had a Little Lamb," is that annoying you? Is that impacting your game?
0: Here's what Coach Dillingham had to say about it.
1: Very weird.
2: "I'm just trying to get him uncomfortable, you know. You don't know what environment you're going to play in, and the environment doesn't set the temperature. We should set the temperature."
3: Did you specifically ask for nursery rhymes?
2: "I just wanted music that was just not motivating and boring and, like, kind of annoying. Just because, you know, we listen to music and it's great, but, you know, the like I said, the environment shouldn't set the temperature. Like, we should be the team that turns the thermostat whichever way we want."
0: I like that. I'm okay with that.
1: Do you think it's going to work? You think it's going to impact his players at practice to hear "Mary Had a Little Lamb"?
0: Well, don't they say, like, some of the tactics when you're in a torture, like a torture tactic would be playing the same song over and over and over and over and over again, something as annoying as this? E-I-A-O.
1: Are we trying to teach football or torture someone?
0: I'm
4: trying to throw you guys off your game, much like Arizona State.
1: Now,
4: see if we can do the segment with some nursery rhymes.
0: This song kind of slaps.
1: Does this make you want to practice football?
0: No, not at all.
1: Does it make you not want to practice football?
0: If I heard it about 100 times, is this a clean version, Sam?
1: Did you check this for profanity?
0: Is this not safe for work? So this is not "Mary Had a Little Lamb," though, right?
4: That
0: Mary Aaron, had a little Aaron, lamb.
4: The words are literally "Old McDonald."
0: Yeah, that's Old McDonald.
4: So no, not "Mary
0: Had
4: a Little
0: Lamb."
4: Why
0: didn't you have "Mary Had a Little Lamb"?
4: What do you mean?
0: Where is it?
1: To be fair, I told him to pick his favorite nursery rhyme.
0: That's your favorite?
4: Yeah, it's up there. Like, I remember the one that I used to like is "Baby Shark," but my nephew, can't stop listening to it. And when I was in college and I was a pledge, sometimes, allegedly,
0: were you Baby Shark?
4: In a closet or an area with Baby Shark blasting as loud as humanly possible for very extended periods of time.
0: Is that hazing?
4: No, it was allegedly.
1: What do we turn into Baby Shark just not that long ago? Oh, Charlie Miranda.
0: Yeah.
1: Do. Do we have Charlie Miranda still? Or is this actual Baby Shark?
5: That's a wonderful do. That's a wonderful.
0: They should just play this in practice.
5: That's a wonderful.
1: You know, yesterday, we talked about the plan from Bill Carlson and him and Ken Babby being on the Tampa Bay Developer podcast. I wonder if Bill Carlson has pitched this plan to Charlie Miranda, and if Charlie Miranda said, "Hey, that's a wonderful to-do."
0: I'm out on Miranda, and I'm just leaving him on the sidelines of this.
1: Ken Babby was saying how they have a black-on-black Tampa Bay Rays hat, you know, black on black, the TV on the, and he said he's going to bring it for Miranda.
0: Oh, that's amazing. That's the Charlie Miranda.
1: He's like, even
0: hat.
1: If he's voting against us, he can look good doing it.
0: That's incredible. I think that when it comes to trying to get your team prepared, why not throw a bunch of different things at them? If they're going to be annoyed, if you play that over and over again, that would be annoying. You play "Mary Had a Little Lamb" over and over and over again.
1: More annoying than some ridiculous metal.
0: Some guys might get amped up. Like, you would be like, yeah, give me as much metal as possible. You're going to get amped up to metal.
1: If it was country music, that would work.
0: Well, a lot of people like country music. Like, "Mary Had a Little Lamb."
1: I'd rather be waterboarded.
0: I think nursery rhymes are universally annoying when you're an adult. if you hear them over and over and over again.
1: Yeah, I mean, anything can be annoying in repetition, but I just, when I saw this, and when he's like, we're trying to make them uncomfortable, like, I just, and I, you know me, audibly things will drive me crazy. I don't think that this is the most effective way to try to interrupt a college kid's preparation, if you're asking me.
4: The one thing I think works, and you see this pretty much every year in college football, depending on whether it's the Big Ten and people are going to play at Wisconsin, or if it's out at Autzen Stadium in Oregon and teams getting ready to play there, they'll play Shout or they'll play Jump Around, because those are the songs that the schools are known for.
1: And they're cool.
4: And it just gets you used to that pounding environment of, if you're going out to Autzen Stadium and you got to hear the 60,000 going absolutely nuts when Shout comes on. I can see that in getting your head stuck and just ignore the noise. Nursery Rhyme, to me, I would probably be laughing with my boys on the sideline being like, look at this guy. Like, look at this.
0: Look at this guy.
1: That's what I'd say about him. Will you look at this guy? No, I don't know. To me, it's a very weird tactic, and it's not one that I think I would try to use to disrupt what football players are doing at practice, which again is, he wants to make them uncomfortable. I understand that. He wants to annoy them. We should try to remember to ask Ian Beckles if he would have been annoyed by a little baby shark or a little Mary Had a Little Lamb.
0: What do you think universally would be the best thing at this for college kids to do what Coach Dillingham was trying to do and annoy the crap out of them? What do you think is the most effective thing? 82945, start your text with DA. Like, what would get
4: Pink
0: you?
4: Pink Pony Club.
0: See, you like
1: Aaron
0: that.
1: Aaron loves that song.
0: Yeah, it's a good. I thought you liked that.
4: No,
0: I
4: it would
0: like
4: drive
0: that.
4: Me insane.
0: Pink Pony Club.
4: Because it would get stuck in my head. It is a catchy song.
0: It's a banger.
4: It would just be stuck in my brain.
1: You know what do it? You know what I realized would do it to me? Remember years ago, you, me, Zach Blobner, I think Jay Ratcher was there. There was a handful of us all at practice, and they had that stupid Big Ring song on from Drake. And
4: I got really big rings.
1: I couldn't stop. I couldn't even pay attention to practice because all I was doing was ranting to all of you guys about how I could do much better than that really big ring song.
0: I remember that.
1: The most annoying basic rap you could ever write. And I'm like, this is why Drake is BS, because I could do better than really big rings. Matter of fact, I think I did. I think I pulled it out of my tuchus
0: that day
1: at practice.
0: No, you
1: and
0: didn't.
1: It was better.
0: It was okay, but it wasn't better.
1: It was
0: better.
1: Better than Drake. Overrated.
0: I don't think there's
4: anything.
1: He's on the Mount Rushmore of overrated. He's right next
4: Rushmore
1: to Kiss.
4: Goats.
1: Springsteen.
0: I don't think there's anything that could annoy me enough to throw me off my game that you would be playing through a speaker. Like, I would just be, I think mentally I could power through that. There's a lot of things I can't mentally. Double hernia, I can. But music is something I think I can too.
1: I agree with you from a music standpoint. I mean, how basic can you get? Lame. Oh, my God.
0: Better be coming with no string.
1: Come with some bars, you loser.
4: He's the goat.
1: He's the worst. The absolute worst. But I agree with you, Aaron. I think music probably wouldn't do it. It's got to be the loudness of the music, the volume of the music.
0: Yeah, for you
1: specifically. You get it loud enough and you get the speaker, like, roll. I know the Bucks used to have this giant rolling speaker box thing they could move around practice. Dude, we're not letting people hit each other in the backfield. 10 yards behind the quarterback, as loud as possible. That'll be distracting. On the sidelines, and I watched the video, Aaron, it wasn't that loud. And they're just playing Mary Had a Little Lamb.
0: Yeah, it wouldn't have distracted
1: me. What's that going to do to you?
0: Like what you just did with your hands, the motions, that would distract me more than Mary
1: Had
0: a Little
1: Lamb. What did I do? I didn't even remember.
0: You did one of those. You did one of those doubles. Double time. Hey, we just talked about the Rays and some of the trades they made, and they got to keep a lot of their big players. Well, where's their farm system at after all those big trades? That will lead off today's top headlines. You might be surprised. That's next on the Pat and Aaron Show.
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20: Here's something pretty disturbing I discovered while researching this podcast. This is what it actually says on the Los Angeles Police Department website. The site states that the Adult Missing Persons Unit investigates 3,200 cases a month. And 70% of those missing people are found or returned voluntarily within 2 or 3 days. It goes on to explain, and I quote here, "Since being a missing person is not a crime, police are given a very limited role while conducting these types of investigations." At the bottom of the webpage, it gets more disturbing. There's a section titled, "What if they never returned?" And here's the official police advice. In such situations, you may want to enlist the services of a private investigator to assist in your search. If you can't afford a PI, the police elaborate, quote, "Another option would be to contact the Salvation Army, which has a missing persons locator program." There is not a single sentence on the LAPD website that would lead a loved one of a missing person to have any faith that the police would properly investigate it. What the LAPD is basically saying is, if someone you love goes missing, don't overreact. They'll probably turn up, unless they don't, in which case you should get someone besides the police to look into it. All this is my way of saying, if the police took missing persons cases as seriously as they do, say, bank robberies, I wouldn't have had to do this podcast in the first place and end up chasing a violent criminal halfway around the country. 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
28: How about the Tampa Bay Rays gentlemen looking to make history yesterday? And, well, history made indeed. First time since 1977, the Boston Red Sox does an East Coast team go out west and go 9-0 on a road trip. The Rays finished the trip with Mr. Consistency, Drew Rasmussen, on the bump. 8-4, good guys win. That is a sweep of the Rockies, the Mariners, and the Sacramento Athletics. Good on you,
1: I should have brought my Vuvuzela in to celebrate.
4: That would have been a good idea, Pat.
0: Doesn't matter who you're playing. You're on the road. You're an East Coast team going out west. Time change. Everything was changed. Late game. Yesterday was a 12 o'clock game for them where they were in Sacramento?
1: I was going to say no. It was 3:10. And it was.
0: So to go 9-0, I don't care who you're playing, and to finish strong. You know, you started strong in Colorado. Those bats woke up. Then you went to Seattle, and it was like pitching duels, which we expected. And then you go to Sacramento, and we knew that you'd have to put up some numbers, and they did on offense, and the pitching was good too. So complete game from Nick Martinez in there in that second game of the series against the A's. So three sweeps in a row. This team, man, they got something special. Don't know what that special something is. There's from Junior Caminero. Right. There's nobody that jumps off the page aside from Junior Caminero as a superstar. We all know what Yandy, and Yandy was great against the A's. But they're just all contributing at the right time.
1: And that's so encouraging because we just don't know with Yandy how he's feeling. And when he goes on a run where he's playing really well, you just start feeling a lot better. Because if his shoulder craps the bed on him, we're in a lot of trouble. But right now, so far, so good through 120. He's going to be really impressed.
0: He can always scrape together hits. But to see the long ball come back for him, even though it was Sacramento, that's the power. That's good. Good sign.
28: Well, while we're talking Rays, we were talking just a little bit ago about the trade deadline, maybe the best ever in franchise history. And we noted that not only are the pieces that they got really good, but they didn't have to give up a lot or any of their top guys for that matter. Baseball America put together their final 2026 prospect/farm system rankings, and the Tampa Bay Rays are yet again back atop the leaderboard, the number one farm system in all of baseball, according to Baseball America. Rays with 7 top 100 prospects, tied for first in Major League Baseball with the Dodgers, even after
1: which is insane.
0: And you have to think the Brewers fell down that list because they had to give up some pieces at the deadline, even though they didn't do too much. Here's one thing that is amazing to me, guys. We've always talked about the Rays' lack of catching depth. They've never found themselves a catcher. We've always said that. They just traded and brought in Liam Hicks, who could be the catcher of the future. You also have your number two and your number three prospects in the organization. After Theo Gillen, number one, Nathan Flewelling, Caden Bodine. And I wouldn't be shocked in the future if Bodine takes over that number two spot and they flip-flop. But either way, that
1: shows
0: you. Isn't
1: Flewelling younger, though?
0: Flewelling's 19. Yeah, Flewelling's 19. It's also
1: worth, if he's 19, if he's already number two at 19, you might hold on to that.
28: It's also worth noting, and Aaron, I'm assuming you're looking at the MLB prospect page.
0: Yes.
28: I just want to note for the listeners at home, because I did this the other day as well, the 2026 draft class has not been entered yet. It is under the assumption that the Rays' first-round pick, second overall pick, Grady Emerson, he is slotted to be the Rays' second overall prospect behind Theo Gillen.
1: I thought
28: Gillen.
1: He was the top.
28: No, Theo Gillen took the edge from an article I was reading.
1: Okay.
0: Well, but great. Then you'll have
28: the
0: future.
28: People at home to know.
0: That's great. You'll have the future. We already know the left side of the infield's supposed to look like Junior Caminero and Grady Emerson at shortstop in the future. But you can decide what you want to do now that you have catching depth. Now, next year, now we can talk about if you have to make a big deal, a big move, you can trade, afford to trade one of those guys. Very healthy farm system.
28: Very healthy, and who knows, maybe could we see Grady Emerson MLB debut at the Trop 2.0 in Tampa? Who knows? But the timelines, they add up a little bit. I'm just saying.
1: There's no chance it ends up being Tropicana Field Deuce, right? Like, it's got to be something else.
0: Is that even on the what?
28: The Tropicana.
1: Well, he called. He just said that.
0: Is that even on the table?
1: No. I don't think it's been.
28: Like,
1: I think he's just calling it that.
28: I feel like it's got to be the Trop.
0: The new stadium.
1: Yeah.
0: Why does it have to be the Trop?
28: Or it needs to be sponsored by Tropicana.
0: Why?
28: It's my childhood. I feel like it has to be.
1: It's my childhood.
0: Your childhood is moving.
28: That's like, fine, but I feel like at minimum, okay, then maybe riddle me this. Can we at least, the big orange juice or orange with the straw in it in right field that lights up with the home runs, can we at least get that in the new ballpark?
1: Maybe, since we're going from Tropicana Field, which is like a juice thing, and you want to stick with the juice theory, maybe it becomes Juice Lord Ballpark.
0: It's a beer.
1: Yeah, it's from our friends at Magnanimous. It's a very good beer.
0: I'm assuming that whoever puts the most money up to get the rights to have that stadium and their name on the stadium will do so. I don't know if Tropicana might be that. There might be a competitor. I'm assuming the price tag's going to go up a ton, and Tropicana might
1: Who's
0: not want to do
1: that. Who's a competitor of orange juice?
0: I
1: want to know. Like,
28: apple
1: in the
28: juice?
1: That's what I was saying. Like, in that. Well, there's already a Minute Maid ballpark, though, or did that change? Is that something else now, probably?
28: That was Houston, but that was changed this year or last year, I believe. Well, you have, what is it, Nature Selection or whatever is the other orange juice?
1: That's a terrible name.
0: Are you guys pulp guys?
28: Absolutely not.
1: No. I find pulp disgusting.
0: Me too.
28: I can't drink orange juice with pulp in it. Get stuck in your teeth.
0: I don't like the texture of it.
1: This is my orange juice right here.
0: Gatorade
1: orange
0: zero?
1: Orange flavored Gatorade is my orange juice of choice. That and Tang's fantastic.
0: The way you
1: know Tang guy?
0: Well, yeah, I just the way you speak about Tang, you have such like the core memories of Tang.
1: Yeah, I used to steal it from home ec class and bring it home.
0: Yeah,
1: and make it way too strong.
0: Missing Tang. Like, when they did the Tang again.
1: Remember when they had the scoopable Tang?
0: Yeah.
1: I was always an extra scoop guy.
0: We used to do that.
1: That's how I got this physique.
0: Before either Gatorade, I think sometimes we would tang up the water coolers though for practice.
28: Well, we will see if the Chicago Bears are tanging up water coolers. Not in Chicago. According to some Bears insiders, we will be getting a press conference at 10 o'clock this morning out of the Windy City, where they are expected to announce that they are moving forward with a ballpark deal in Hammond, Indiana. Part of that being that in a couple of years, the name will change from the Chicago Bears to something Indiana related, which I find very interesting.
1: No.
28: We've been talking about this for a couple of years now, that ownership has been, I don't want to say threatening the city of Chicago, but definitely having disagreements with Illinois Governor J.B. Pritzker. He doesn't want the city and the state to pay for the stadium, much like what's going on here in Tampa. Here's the thing.
1: What used to be going on here in Tampa is what I think you meant to say.
28: Yeah. If the Chicago Bears, one of the most historic franchises in all of sports, I'd put them right up there with the Lakers, who we were talking about earlier. When you talk about history.
1: God, no.
28: I'm just from a historic standpoint, not successful, but historic.
1: No, I mean,
28: Hallis.
1: Great.
28: Either way, if they can move out of a state, the Tampa Bay Rays certainly could. So Rays, the city council and they need to get their head on their shoulders, because if the Bears can move, so can anybody else. But I find it really interesting that the Bears might not be in Chicago after an announcement this morning.
0: Preseason football is going to be underway, a full slate of games tonight. You guys ready to go?
1: Oh, I'm so ready. I'd be shocked, by the way. Are they like? I really figured they'd be the Chicago Bears, even if they were, because you talked about it. They're in that Chicagoland area. I assumed it would still be called the Chicago Bears, just like the Jets and Giants are called the New York Jets and Giants, even though they play in New Jersey.
0: It would be crazy for them to change to Indiana, something Indiana-based. It's going to be the Chicago Bears. Has to be.
1: I think so.
0: Has to be.
1: If you change Chicago, if you take Chicago out of the name, then just change the whole franchise.
0: This is a
1: call them the Indiana, whatever you want.
0: And it's way too historic of a franchise and too big of a city. Even though it's moving outside, the money they're going to want to carry over from that Chicago brand, you just can't change it to Indiana.
1: I'm not crazy thinking they're not in the Lakers class, though, right, when it comes to franchises?
0: The Lakers are in their own class.
1: I think there are other teams in the Lakers class. The Yankees, for instance, as a franchise, as much as I hate the Yankees. Like,
0: yeah, sure. A little bit different. I even think the Lakers are above the Dodgers.
1: I agree. Ask anybody in L.A.
0: It's Showtime. Like, there's just something unique about Showtime. And then the Yankees, too. I think the Yankees and the Dodgers, or Yankees are unique to what they do. The Lakers unique for their sport. I don't know if there's any other franchise in all of major sports like that.
1: And especially because the Lakers have the second most championships in NBA history, and the Bears, not that successful at the end.
0: Maybe Dallas, the Cowboys, can get thrown into that conversation.
1: The Cowboys are one of those franchises. It's weird. It's outside of the Lakers, it's all franchises I hate. I hate the Dallas Cowboys. I hate the New York Yankees, but they are historic franchises that I think are among themselves.
28: For me, with the Bears, like I mentioned, you have George Halas, who is part of the reason that the NFL exists today. First coach of the Chicago Bears, 6 NFL championships. You just think about what that guy has meant to the game of football. I think you can put them right there. But that is today's top headlines, gentlemen.
1: By the way, somebody texted in Publix Park incoming. I love the idea.
28: I get behind that.
1: Publix Park, sell pub subs there.
0: Yeah.
28: To the pub.
1: How are you more Tampa?
0: You're not.
1: I mean, there might be some other ways, but we can discuss it later. It's 813 day. All right, when we return, is it a good idea or a bad idea to come back to work 2 days after hernia surgery? That's coming up as part of Good Idea, Bad Idea, next on the Pat and Aaron Show.
0: Still TBD, but what I can tell you right now, I just got a friend, a text from my buddy.
1: I was going to say, you just got a friend?
0: I just got a friend. I just got a text from my buddy who said this: I can bet on the Packers today. That's right. You can go over to Hard Rock Bet. You can bet on the Packers. You can bet on plenty of preseason games tonight, as that's happening all night long in the NFL. And then tomorrow, we know what's going to be taking place tomorrow night in New York. So go check that out on Hard Rock Bet. 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
32: Chicago, 1989.
33: White victim, female, pretty, wealthy.
32: A white woman's murder shocks the city. A black man from the projects comes forward with information about the case.
34: He says the police are his friends.
32: But out of nowhere, he goes from star witness to prime suspect.
34: And then that's it. They turn on him.
32: The system is hungry for a conviction. Lee Harris is sentenced to 90 years.
35: I get 90 years for killing somebody I have never seen.
32: Behind bars, Lee finds an unlikely ally in his cellie, Robert. The pair are like chalk and cheese. There's no way their paths would ever cross on the outside. But as a fellow inmate, Robert sees through the lies and vows to do the unthinkable. Clear Lee's name.
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38: If you're with me, you're golden. 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
32: Together, they wage a 20-year war against Chicago's darkest corners. 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
0: Time for a little good idea, bad idea. That's right here, right now on the Pat and Aaron Show. Ian Beckles in studio. He's Pat Donovan. I'm Aaron Jacobson. Sam Cohen, take it away.
28: We've got some good ideas, gentlemen, or some bad ideas. I guess we'll find out shortly. Good idea or bad idea. Returning to work only 2 days after a hernia surgery.
0: That's a bad idea, boys. I don't feel good today.
1: Are you making it back tomorrow? Are we taking the day off?
0: No, I'll be back tomorrow. I just like, you saw me today. You came. Yeah. Thank you, Pat.
1: The second you opened the door, I was like, oh no, do you want to stay home, dude?
0: The first thing he said to me, and Pat came to pick me up, he's like, you want to stay home? I'm like, nah, I got this.
2: Bad idea. The boys were talking bad about you last night.
1: Really?
2: I tried to stop them.
0: At poker?
2: They were talking about his labia and all kinds of stuff.
1: Oh, do they know that he's now called Six Holes Jacobson?
2: I did not know that.
1: Yeah, Six Holes Jacobson over here.
2: I tried to stop them, but they just kept on
0: piling. Did they know that I had surgery less than like about 24 hours before that?
2: They know, yeah. That it didn't seem to stop them.
0: Do I have to show, should I show him, Pat?
2: Nope. I don't want to see it.
0: You're right. You just got out of prison.
1: So many holes.
2: Yeah, I don't like that, though. I mean, I think I'm tough in a lot of ways. I don't do surgeries well. Thinking of a surgery is making me feel funny.
0: I've
2: had too many of them, and they all suck.
0: The recovery, like, I was telling Pat, I have a new appreciation for people recovering from any surgery. It's so sore.
2: Any surgery.
0: Yeah.
2: I've had too many,
1: unfortunately. I was going to say, do you know how many?
2: Probably a dozen.
0: And I've noticed that the drugs that they give you that will make you feel good if you don't have injury or surgery, they don't really make you feel good after a surgery. They just kind of help
2: a little bit. The drugs are bad, okay, first of all. And I've had surgeries where I didn't want to take any, and I've had other surgeries where you didn't have a choice.
0: Oh, I didn't have a choice.
2: When you have a rotator cuff, you do not have a choice. The doctor looks you in the face, he says, do not fall behind on your meds. That's what he says. And if you do, you're going to know it, and you're not going to be happy. So my long time ago, I just said my whole goal in life is to not have another surgery. And I
0: know.
2: Because I had four in one fiscal year. I had four surgeries. Four. I don't want any more.
1: I'm going with bad idea.
0: If I sneeze, mm-hmm. I might die.
2: I appreciate you toughing it out, though, because this is unlike you.
0: So
2: maybe it's turning a new leaf.
0: Thank you, guys.
28: You are a warrior, Mr. Jacobson. Good idea, bad idea. Being sold on Liam Hicks as the best Rays catcher of all times just a week in.
0: It sounds like a bad idea, but I think it's a good idea. Only because the Rays just haven't had a ton. When they got Travis d'Arnaud, he came in there and did a really good job for them. Wilson Ramos of El Bufalo. They've had some over the years. Navarro.
28: Zunino 1 year.
0: Zunino for 1 year. Like, is he that guy yet? No. Could I see him being that guy? Absolutely.
1: Yeah, good idea, because we've had, as Aaron just referenced, a run of mediocrity at that position, and we've got a couple of prospects that look like they could be the guy, but there's a guy doing it right now for the Rays. I'm going to say good idea.
2: How dare you? Toby Hall may be listening.
0: Toby Hall, too?
2: The great Toby Hall, thank you. It's really not that big of a deal to say he is. Who's he beating?
1: Yeah.
2: Like, no, nobody, unfortunately. We need somebody to be that guy.
0: Finally.
28: Good idea or bad idea? How about, we talked about returning to work after a surgery. How about good idea, bad idea, hernia surgery?
0: I mean, if you need it, it's a lot of people, it's interesting. I think it's a good idea. A lot of people just live with a hernia. My mom has a hernia right now. I guess it's hereditary. My dad's had multiple ones. My brother just had a surgery a couple years ago.
1: What a weak abdomen family.
0: I guess we just have weak abdomens, but I think it's a good idea. Like, I like to work out and I like to play sports, and I don't think you can do that. I was hindered. Like, it got so bad. I guess that was when I got the double hernia.
1: Yeah.
0: Couldn't do anything.
2: Yeah, I don't do hindered too well because I've had a hernia for at least 20 years.
0: Then you're just dealing with it.
2: Just dealing with it. That's it. It's not a big, it doesn't do much to me. It doesn't bother me. But I can see it getting to a point where you have to do something.
1: Yeah. I'd say it's a bad idea after seeing my buddy become Six Holes Jacobson over here.
0: They've really Frankenstein me up. And they shaved my stomach, which I've never done before.
1: Yeah.
2: It's weird.
1: It's always weird having someone else shave you.
0: Well, she's like, I'm going to shave you now. I was like, what are you going to like, my chest?
1: Which is hilarious since they weren't going into your chest.
0: Looking at my chest as she said it.
1: Probably just disgusted.
0: I not like too hairy. Like
1: not like
0: a good,
1: his chest.
0: She said, like, she even made a comment, I believe, the nurse, like, I wouldn't ruin your beautiful chest hair, something like that. It was very nice.
2: Which has never been said before.
0: My chest hair is great.
28: Good idea or bad idea, 7 o'clock tonight, we have football back, not the Hall of Fame game, but actual preseason NFL football, 7 o'clock tonight, but good idea, bad idea, being really excited for the Bucks preseason.
1: Great idea. It's a great idea. It's preseason football, which means it's football. And I know you're not going to see all your favorite players out there. Who cares? Learn about the guys behind your favorite players. Learn about the new guys. And you know what? I love it. And I can't wait for tomorrow night.
0: It's a good idea and a bad idea, guys. Good idea because it's football and it's back. Bad idea, it's preseason and it means nothing.
2: I think we have this discussion every year. It's either you watch it or you don't. If I don't watch it, I'll be fine. If I'm in front of the television, I will watch it. But I don't get anything out of it.
0: You're so right.
2: I don't get... There's nothing... You don't get... You
1: much out of it.
2: You literally get zero out of watching backups play backups.
0: I don't know about zero, but...
1: I get joy in backups.
2: But that's an individual thing. I'm talking about what are you actually absorbing, which is nothing.
0: But aside from the Bucks, I do, like, if it's on, yeah. I very much agree with you.
2: Like
0: if it's
2: watch
0: on,
2: it.
0: I'll watch it, and yeah. It's great, but I'm not seeking it out.
2: Nope.
0: Yeah.
1: I remember years ago when Victor Cruz started dominating for the Giants, and everyone, who the hell is this guy? And it's like, well, it's the guy that was dominating all preseason.
2: 20 years ago, they don't play the starters anymore.
1: That's fair.
28: Lastly.
1: But he wasn't a starter at the time. He had that great preseason, and then all of a sudden, boom.
2: Yeah, they don't even play guys that are up and coming anymore.
0: It's salsa dance.
28: Lastly here, and briefly, gentlemen, I know you guys are going to talk with Ian Beckles right after the break about joint practices. We saw some videos coming out of joint practices yesterday, though, of one Reuben Bain in particular, Ted Hurst as well. Good idea, bad idea, buying the hype on training camp highlights.
1: Bad idea. We've seen it before. We've talked about it before. Like, some of these guys, like Reuben Bain Jr., might be great. It's not going to be because of the three sacks he had at training camp practice against the Jets yesterday, right? Ted Hurst Jr. Ted Hurst might become a great wide receiver in this league at some point. It's not going to be because of the great catches he's made during training camp. And I can go, and I've probably brought this up too many times. We were all in love with Kenny Bell. We were all like, this kid is going to be... And he was terrible.
0: Afro Thunder.
1: Great name. Great hair. Not a good football player. Maybe not a good NFL football player.
2: The media, for the most part, wants their high draft picks to look good. And the team does as well.
1: Yeah.
2: So
1: who doesn't?
2: exactly, okay? Because it sells tickets and it puts people in the stands. But if you're going to take highlights, and I've seen it on the news already, a Reuben Bain beating somebody in one-on-one pass rush, okay? That is so unrealistic. Seriously, like I was in the league. I went to 11 training camps. I don't know if I won 5 one-on-one pass rushes in my whole career.
1: It's so just, hard.
2: It's a ridiculous. The drill's ridiculous. So to watch him beating Luke Getteke on a couple one-on-ones, good for Reuben Bain. But that ain't football, brother. Because when we could bring the run in and it's 1st and 10 and I could punch you in the mouth, it's completely
1: plus some
2: different.
1: Of those inside moves that you're making on a one guy,
2: you're bumping
1: into somebody else who's there with a handout too.
2: A lot of times in one-on-one pass rush when you beat somebody inside, a lot of times the defender can't go inside. He can't. He has contain.
1: Yeah.
2: So if you have you could go anywhere you want, anytime you want. It's just unrealistic. That's all.
28: That's good idea or bad idea.
0: We will get back into joint practices with Ian Beckles. Also, it's 813 day, and we're going to talk with Ian Beckles about what makes Tampa so special. 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
13: It's August 2023, a county government meeting in Pennsylvania's Lehigh Valley. A young woman, early 20s, steps up to the mic to speak.
14: My two-month-old son was happily drinking milk from his bottle when he quickly started choking, turned blue, and went limp. My boyfriend transported our son to the changing table as I grabbed an anti-choking device and my boyfriend began assembling it. Two pumps of the device and my son was conscious, gasping for air and coughing up milk.
13: They all went to the ER to make sure the baby was okay.
14: But upon arriving at Lehigh Valley Hospital, the diagnosis quickly became something so different.
13: One of the doctors had a theory.
14: She stated to my father and mother-in-law that we are young, first-time parents who got frustrated with our baby and violently shook him to make him stop crying, and a confession would only make things easier for us.
13: The parents were told to leave the hospital without their son, and he wouldn't come home for 7 whole months.
14: I'm a postpartum mom dealing with the grief and the trauma of my son being ripped from my arms. And I'm a mom who lost everything in less than 24 hours due to one doctor's misdiagnosis. Enough is enough.
13: And then the next person speaks. And the next one. The stories they tell form a pattern of parents walking into a Lehigh Valley hospital to get help for a child, only to leave without them. And the same doctor's name kept coming up again and again. A pediatrician.
15: I ask you, what kind of doctor does this?
13: 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From Serial Productions and The New York Times, I'm Diane Neary, and this is The Preventionist, a story about a doctor and the rise of a powerful field of pediatric medicine.
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1: Who wants to go see the Rays take on the Baltimore Orioles? We'll have that for you in your chance to win tickets to go see the Rays and the Orioles on Sunday coming up in about 20 minutes or so. We'll hit you with some trivia heading into the break, but it's hour number three of the Pat and Aaron Show. Ian Beckles in studio with us right now. And we're ready for some Buccaneer football tomorrow night, even though Ian's so-so on whether or not he cares about watching it. I love the preseason, but we've been talking about the Bucs being up in New Jersey for a couple days, practicing with the New York Jets. First, before we get into the risk-reward factor of that, did you enjoy joint practices when you were playing?
2: No.
1: Why?
2: It was unnecessary violence. I mean, football sounds like fun to the somebody on the outside.
1: Yeah, I loved it.
2: I know.
1: I stunk at it, but I loved it.
2: I get it, because it's like, oh, it's fun. We get to spike the football and blah, blah. But, you know, I would rather practice against Brad Culpepper than practice against a guy I don't know that's trying to make me look, embarrass me. You know what I'm saying? It's like, I knew Brad and we were
1: Is all, Brad not trying to embarrass you on the field,
2: Not
1: though?
2: As much. Yeah. Not as much. And Brad's not my enemy.
1: Right, okay? That's for sure.
2: See what I'm saying? So in order to play football at the right level against the other team, you have to get yourself in fight mode. Okay? Yeah. You don't get yourself in fight mode against your own team.
1: Right.
2: So it's a
1: Most people don't.
2: It's, no, but it's true, though. If we're scrimmaging the Jacksonville Jaguars or the Miami Dolphins, I have to get myself in game mode. I don't want to do that every practice.
1: Yeah.
2: It's tiring. You know what I mean?
1: I want you to hear what Luke Goedeke had to say about the scuffles the other day in practice and how it got going against rookie David Bailey, who was apparently looking forward to practicing against him.
11: Well, he called me out in one-on-ones, and he wanted to go against me, and then lost, and then tried shoving me after then. 52, I believe, came from the side and just cheap shot me. So that didn't start practice warm and fuzzy, that's for sure.
1: And when I heard him talk about number 52 came and cheap shotted me, mm-hmm. that's when I thought to myself, because I've always liked some of the things you can do in joint practice mm-hmm. that you can't accomplish in the preseason, but I thought to myself, if you've got guys cheap-shotting you at practice, is it not as risky as it is potentially rewarding or, you know, beneficial?
2: Well, cheap shot's a funny thing. I mean, once a fight starts, it's everybody for themselves, you know?
1: Yeah.
2: So once an offensive lineman throws a defensive lineman down and the fight is started, okay? So people are coming. So I don't know about that cheap shot thing because, you know, when you're playing against the other team, fights are inevitable. I'm just telling you. I've never been to a joint where there wasn't lots of fights. Yep. Okay? It's inevitable.
0: But those could happen even without joint practices. We see those happen. Scuffles happen with your own team.
2: Not nearly as much, okay? Because most coaches have their own rules, all right? I've had a bunch of different coaches that had different I had some coaches that would let a fight go and just move the drill and let it keep going. Like, they don't care.
0: What did Parcells do when there were fights? Do you remember?
2: Didn't remember a lot of fights because it was a very
0: short.
2: It was a very veteran team, and veterans don't really fight because it's stupid. it's true. Like, young players fight because they think it's smart.
1: Even Ndamukong Suh was chill in his later years.
2: Like Ndamukong Suh does. This is what happens when you fight in practice, all right? I'm exhausted for the rest of the practice. It doesn't make sense. Like, in the middle of your workout, you want to fight somebody?
1: I never want to fight.
2: That's
1: anybody,
2: what I'm saying.
1: I'm not
2: it,
1: tough.
2: It doesn't make any sense.
0: You, Ian, when you played, there was a level of intensity to you. You've talked about doing 3-a-days.
2: Yeah.
0: There was a level of intensity that was brought to training camp that we just don't have anymore in training camp. So do you think now, compared to what it used to be, there could be that level where because they're hitting different, you know, there's a different intensity when you're going up against a different opponent that's not your teammates that could actually help in this day and age?
2: I think it's all the same. I just think it's your enemies and you don't really like each other. In order for me to be at my best, and this is as real as I get, I have to dislike you. And just like, I don't want to, if you say you're boxing, you want to box your friend that you don't want to hurt. That doesn't make sense.
1: You see it in mixed martial arts all the time.
2: That's what I'm saying. When you're
1: it's
2: fighting
1: weird
2: your people,
1: me.
2: But if I like you, I almost don't want to play against you, okay? Because I have to dislike you for me to be who I need to be a good football player.
0: And that's you.
2: That's well, I think that's most linemen. If you're if you ever see a smiley, hey, I'm having fun. No, man, you got to get into your fight mode. You got to get into fight mode somehow.
1: I used to sing Roxanne to the offensive lineman I was across from sometimes.
2: It didn't matter what you were singing. You would have been flat-backed.
1: Hold against you?
0: Don't make me
1: yes.
0: laugh, man.
2: That's all I'm talking about is me. That's all I know is me. I would say, if you don't stop singing that song immediately, it's going to get bad.
1: Yeah.
2: Yep.
1: And then I don't know that I would have done it against you,
2: it didn't
1: Ian
2: matter.
1: Beckles.
2: Okay, good.
0: Would you have stopped? If Ian's like, you better stop that.
2: No, I wouldn't. It's too many words. Stop.
0: Stop.
2: Stop.
0: And he would.
2: You might not.
1: I mean, I don't know that I would have done it against Ian. I never lined up against somebody who was that physically imposing. Like, there was one kid from one team that was just enormous and bigger than everyone else on the football field by a mile. But we went out for the coin toss, and he went, heads. And immediately I was like, oh, I ain't afraid of this guy.
0: You're like, I can't wait to sing Roxanne to this kid.
1: By the way, did I beat him? No. But I wasn't afraid. I don't remember if I... that was kind of one that I'd pull out if I'd seen something in somebody's eye where I wasn't sure that they were sure about themselves. Because... It confuses people. It doesn't intimidate anybody.
0: It's just a weirdo. Like they're looking at it like, oh my God, this weirdo singing the police right now.
1: Yeah.
2: They don't know it's the police.
1: I was just saying, I didn't know it was the police at the time.
2: It's a great song, though.
1: It is a great song.
2: Great song, it is.
1: It's a great song.
2: I love it.
1: And I thought, for me, as a guy who wasn't great and didn't intimidate people, if I could make you think, why is he singing that song? It might be just the second I need to get around you.
0: What if you accidentally... didn't realize when you were singing it that it was the guy you're trying to get in their head. It's their favorite pump-up song, Roxanne.
1: They're like, yeah.
0: And they're like, you have no idea what you just activated, dude.
1: Did you have that, by the way, when he says favorite pump-up song? Were there certain things you would listen to on game day to get you going?
2: I got lists, bro. That's music gets me going more than more than anything, okay? I can literally give you a list. Mystical, Here I Go.
1: Yeah?
2: Beautiful, beautiful song.
1: Now, you're a guy who loves...

0: like me and the lead singer, like if he walked in this room, we would hug and like we're good. Like we broke bread, you know what I mean, so to speak.
1: Jim Everett's the guy who Jim Rome called Chrissy Everett.
0: Correct.
1: And he's like, don't call me that again.
0: Yeah. My buddy Steve, he wouldn't have called Steve Chris. If you look at, I'll show you a picture of Steve. Steve's not the guy.
2: I wouldn't have done that to anybody. I just think for me, it's disrespectful. It's disrespectful when you're interviewing somebody to be that much of a dick for no reason. Sorry, Bob.
0: Well, that's his thing, though. Jim Rome's thing is to if he's not a dick, what else has he got? He doesn't really have anything
2: writers.
0: Else.
2: He's got writers.
0: He's got writers, yeah, but I mean, he don't have much else. Other than he getting his ass kicked, what else has he done?
2: Don't forget that. When I was looking for a radio job at one point, one of the things that came up was a writer for Jim Rome show, and I was like, wait, what? Like, that's insane.
0: Right?
1: Write for the clones?
2: No clones around here. All right, Ian, it's 813 day. We're all celebrating a Tampa today. I see you've got your Tampa hat on.
0: Of course.
2: You're fully on board with 813 day.
0: Always.
2: What? You obviously could have gone anywhere when you got done playing, right? You the financial meat, like some of people are just stuck where they're at. You were never in that spot. You could have moved anywhere in the country, hell, anywhere in the world if you wanted to when you were done playing.
0: Fair enough.
2: What made it Tampa? Why was Tampa the right place for you after your playing career?
0: I didn't think about it. This is where, like, I'm from Montreal, but this is my home.
2: Yeah.
0: I swear to God. I never thought about it.
2: But this wasn't even your last NFL home, right? Did you stay living here when you played?
0: Yeah. Like Juan Castillo was our offensive line coach in Philadelphia.
2: The great Juan Castillo.
0: The great Juan Castillo. And I remember him calling me in March. Beck, where you at, Beck? I said, I'm fishing. He goes, well, the line's here. I go, well, I'm not going to be in Philadelphia in March. I'm just not. I'm in Florida, bro. And that's just the way, like, I live here. I'm not going to be in Philadelphia in March. Hell no. So I knew when it was over, I'm coming. Listen, I go to any other city and don't nobody know me, okay? So this is where I'm from. This is where I've laid all my groundwork, and I'm not going anywhere.
1: On the text line, somebody said Gasparilla Pirate Festival. I understand you can't get that anywhere else where you have literally people dressed up like pirates.
0: Yeah, I'm not embracing the pirate thing.
2: New Orleans is similar. It's not pirates.
1: Not on that scale. Like Mardi Gras, it's so different.
2: Yeah.
1: The way that they're connected, Mardi Gras, like there's so many different parades and it's like Tampa, when you have Gasparilla, it's 100,000 people on one continuous road.
2: So Mardi Gras is not like, that's what Mardi Gras was too.
0: I would have to ask this question. I don't know the answer to this. When you say Mardi Gras, okay, everybody knows New Orleans. If you say Gasparilla, how many people outside of Florida are going to know it's Tampa?
1: It's a good question.
0: I think very few.
2: I wouldn't have known what it was.
0: Exactly.
2: Forget about that it was in Tampa. I wouldn't have known what. I had never heard of Gasparilla before I moved to Tampa Bay.
0: I don't think anybody has, really, unless you've been here and experienced it. It's beautiful here, and it's a big deal, but Mardi Gras, I don't know if other people are leaving their city to come here for Gasparilla. Mardi Gras.
2: I think some people do. I think they do, yeah.
3: Happy 813 on 813 day, by the way. About to change.
2: Oh, wow.
1: Good catch, Sam. 813 on 813.
2: Sam's favorite thing about Tampa, the time. He's a 727 guy over there. He doesn't want to embrace the day.
1: Somebody texted in, Adamo Drive is what makes the 813 so special.
0: Not bad. Or not.
2: Well, listen.
3: Shout out T.A. Mahoney Company on Adamo Drive.
0: Yeah, that's my people's.
2: T.A. Mahoney Company, Mike Mahoney.
0: That's my people.
2: Yeah, dude, he's the man. Mike Mahoney's the man. Also, Adamo Drive. I think it might technically, the address might be the other street that it's on.
0: It's a brewery there.
2: Coppertail Brewing Company. That's who made our beer right there with our faces on it. So that's a great part of Adamo Drive. So I know the part they're talking about, and I don't believe it's T.A. Mahoney Company or Coppertail Brewing Company.
1: Yeah, they're talking strip clubs.
2: But those are two of the best.
1: Sam?
2: Are there good ones on Adamo? Like, I don't go to strip clubs, so I don't know.
0: I couldn't tell you anymore.
2: I thought Adamo Drive was more about like the weird adult stores than the strip clubs.
0: There's seedy ones over there.
2: Yeah.
0: Like the low, low ones. You know what I mean? I know you know what I mean.
2: I mean, I don't know.
0: The low, low. You know what I mean?
1: I haven't been in them, but I've driven
0: whatever.
1: By. I'm not a strip club guy.
0: Okay.
1: I have a lot of things. I'm not a strip club guy. Yeah. I like strip clubs sometimes, like when I'm with my friends, but it's on like rare occasion. And usually I'm there like, I want to know, like, I want sports.
0: I feel like you're
1: on.
0: Talking down a strip club guy.
1: No, I just,
0: I feel like it.
1: It never made sense to me. Like paying to forget.
0: Well, I'm
1: going to
0: say this. I was in a lot of strip clubs, but it still didn't make sense. Does that make sense? Like while I was in it, I was like, this doesn't make sense. Right. None of it. Like, none of it.
1: I like
0: sense.
1: My money too much. I don't like, to me, it felt like a waste.
0: I said,

0: the other day to somebody, and listen, I finished my career with some money, and I still have some money. I'm knocking on wood. I don't know if there's a time in my life where I spend more than $300 in a club. Ever. Never.
1: Yeah, that's not, to me, that sounds like a ton of money. So
0: okay,
1: I'm like,
0: okay, but you have to understand. I was with people. I'm not going to say any names. I went to the dollhouse with him, a former player.
2: High roller.
0: And I'm telling you, he put $10,000 on the table.
1: Oh, that's got to be Warren.
2: Nothing. And by the way, he did it like it was nothing.
0: It wasn't Warren.
2: But yeah, but whoever did it like it was
0: like
2: nothing.
0: Like it was nothing. It was literally $10,000, and he literally told the girls, if you want to dance, dance, and just take a 20. So there was no girls anywhere else in the club but around us. So, and I saw $10,000. I want to take some of it.
2: Yeah. Be like, I got 20s. Like, I'll dance.
0: I'm the kind of guy, I'm looking to pick up ones off the ground. Like, one, that's a
2: like
0: one.
2: Like, they won't see me if I just take one. They won't catch me. Sam, what are you seeing on the text line? Why people love 813 so much?
3: We got a couple people with me. The Tampa International Airport.
0: So good. Yeah. Airport. So good.
2: It is elite.
0: It's one of the best in the world.
2: And voted on as one of the best in the world.
1: It's a great airport, but it never comes to mind to me as like why I love Tampa. Maybe it's because I don't travel enough.
2: You travel once a year to Army-Navy game.
1: Yeah, a couple other times, once or twice, but not much.
2: Rarely.
1: Yeah, very rarely.
0: We also have the best organization in the country.
2: Lightning?
0: Correct.
1: He said organization.
0: You heard me.
2: Tampa Bay Lightning.
3: We answered with some people on the text lines. We had a bunch of, they gave this stadium, Benchmark International Arena, home of the Tampa Bay Lightning. It's probably one of my favorite things about Tampa.
2: And I think Water Street and the evolution of that, too. I think 15 years ago, nobody was saying Channel Side. Now, yeah. You look at Tampa, you're like, yeah, that's something people come to visit. Channel Side area, the Edition Hotel, people are coming to that.
0: You know what's so funny? I grew up here in Tampa since 1990. And back in 1990, somebody said, go to St. Pete. I'm like, why? Like, why? What's? And then St. Pete, I think, jumped above Tampa. Now I think Tampa's coming back.
2: I agree with that.
0: I feel like that whole area is Tampa's trying to be St. Pete in a weird way.
2: In a different, they're never going to be like St. Pete and Central. So unique and different in its own way. And downtown Tampa's is a different vibe of a downtown compared to other downtowns. But the growth, to your point, I've been here since 08. The growth since that, since I got here, the Riverwalk and Armature Works wasn't even a thing. So. Pretty crazy.
1: I wonder too, like how differently will we look at Tampa versus St. Pete, which I hate that it's a verse thing, but it really is for some reason with people. But how differently will we look at Tampa versus St. Pete once we have the brand new development with the Rays ballpark and everything around it?
2: Let's go to Donnie Christmas. What's up, Don?
4: Hey, what's up, fellas? All right, so look, I gotta say it, man. The best thing for 813 for me is WDAE. I listen to you guys all the time, no matter where I am. And by the way, thanks again for turning me on to baseball, man. I watch all kinds of games now. It's crazy, but the Rays are definitely making it worthwhile. But I love listening to you guys. And Aaron, I predicted you coming back, man, even though I know you're in pain, brother. I know what it's like. Because I've had hernia surgery before, too. So gut it out, and it'll be worth it. But make sure you don't lift anything, bro. The last thing you want to do is exacerbate that.
2: Yeah.
4: You'll be sorry.
2: 4 weeks until I can lift anything over 10 pounds. Pat actually told me this morning, I'm not kidding, he said Donnie Christmas brought up that you said you'd be back on Thursday. So thank you. You're one of the only ones who had faith and confidence that I could man up and get in here.
4: I've been praying for you the whole time. I'm not making that up either.
2: Thank you, man. Thank you. Dude, to know that anyone's praying for me. Thank you.
4: We look out for each other, right?
2: Appreciate you, Donnie. Appreciate you, man. Have a good one.
0: You want men praying for your undercarriage?
2: I'll take any prayers. Dude, I'll take any prayers.
1: I didn't pray for you, to be fair.
2: I thought about it. Let me think about it again. Yeah, love it.
0: Nope.
2: Love it.
1: I'm going to do it now. Tonight, I've never prayed. I'm going to pray just for your package.
2: I'm not an ego guy, but the thought of anybody on this planet getting on their knees and praying, getting on their knees and praying, it, for me, is special. Hey. No? You don't think it's cool that somebody would pray for you?
0: Not that.
1: So one of the things I mentioned earlier, yes, Ian, about why I love Tampa is how diverse it is and how many different like cultures and people's foods I've been opened up to that I just didn't see up north. We've talked about it during the World Cup. We had a ton of Cape Verdean people around us, so it's not like I grew up in Nebraska with just white people. Mm-hmm. But we didn't have the kind of diversity in the little town I grew up in that we have here in Tampa. And there's so many different cultures, and like I said, and their food, that I've fallen in love with here. Like, I'd never had Cuban food before I moved here. I'd never had a lot of the Mediterranean food and Arab food that I've been turned on to living in Temple Terrace. Like, I love so much of the food here. What's maybe one of your favorite places where you get to try something that you'd never had before when you got here?
0: Food-wise?
1: Yeah.
0: Well, that's being from Montreal, saying diversity is tough, okay?
1: Well, that's true.
0: It's really because I'm telling you, there is a Greek section in Montreal. There's a Chinese section. I mean, there's Jewish well, there's just those people, and you go there and it's authentic. You know what I mean?
2: Yeah. What do you mean those people?
1: You people.
0: I like that. Anyways, back in the day when I got here in 1990, you're talking about, you know, armature works being something new. How about the Leroy Selman? And how about, you know, veterans? I was here before those existed.
2: It's crazy.
0: Think about
1: this. Are you talking about the Crosstown or the Leroy Selman restaurant?
0: Leroy Selman Crosstown, okay.
2: Jack and Ted got it named after Leroy.
0: And then the veterans, it didn't exist. So the people that lived in Avila and Tampa Palms had to drive straight down Dale Mabry. Think about that for a second, okay? It took from one buck place, it took the players an hour to get to, you know, Avila or Tampa Palms. So this place has evolved so much. And restaurant-wise, in 1990, we had to drive from One Buck Place to Sizzler, which is at the Curaleaf now on Dale Mabry. How many restaurants do they get past now? 60.
1: Oh, yeah.
0: There used to be
1: Sizzler.
0: The Great Sizzler.
1: Was it great?
2: It sounds so good.
1: So all right, I didn't think so.
0: No, it was terrible.
2: But it sounds so good.
0: But I was poor then, though. When I first got in the league, I was poor.
2: How much was a steak at Sizzler?
0: Steak. We just got the buffet. We got the salad bar buffet. $5.
2: Salad bar?
0: Salad bar buffet, yeah.
1: Hmm. Was $5. There meat on that salad bar buffet?
0: A little bit, a little something. Yeah. Not the good meat, though. The bad meat. But I was poor, dog. Poor. Now I get the good meat.
1: Yeah. Oh, yeah. Mm. Fleming's is your favorite spot now in 813.
0: I would have to
1: say yes. 813, right?
0: For sure.
2: Dude, speaking of Leroy Selman, this restaurant, I wish they still had their Leroy Selman restaurant.
0: What was the best part of Leroy Selman's?
2: The bread.
0: No.
1: The wings.
0: Please, no, please.
2: The ribs.
0: The cheese grits. You ever had Leroy Selman's cheese grits?
2: I don't know.
0: Best on the planet.
1: I never did. I'm a grits guy, too.
0: The cheese grits at Leroy. Honestly, he left a tub of them one time here.
2: The ribs and I ate the whole thing. The ribs and wings are great, but
0: everything was good there.
2: The glaze on that bread, like
0: meatloaf.
2: I don't know if I had the loaf.
0: The meatloaf was so good.
1: I hate meatloaf, so I definitely didn't get
0: it. You hate meatloaf?
1: Yeah, I'm not a fan.
0: Weird.
1: Not a fan of meatloaf.
0: A lot of people are that.
1: But the wings are amazing, and a friend of Aaron and I don't know if I can say this on the air, who it was, just in case, but he used to run Leroy Selman's, and he gave me the recipe
0: for
1: the wings.
0: Really?
1: So I haven't done it.
2: What about the bread?
1: One of these days. I honestly don't remember the bread.
2: How do you not remember the bread?
0: I kind of remember the bread.
1: It's bread.
2: The way they put this little sauce on the top of the bread, that I could just eat that bread.
0: Sauce?
2: Yes.
0: You know,
2: somebody knows what I'm talking about. Text in about it.
1: Was it like a garlic butter sauce type thing?
2: It wasn't garlic. It was something else. It was fantastic. It was a little sweet.
0: I remember talking to the bartender, and I said to her, how long have you worked here? She goes, 4 or 5 years. And I said, I have to ask you a personal question. Have you ever heard Leroy yell or raise his voice?
1: She said no, didn't she?
0: Bro. She looked at me and she laughed, and I go, why is that funny? She goes, not only have I not heard him yell, every time he sees me, he acts like it's the first time he's seen me in 5 years. He asks about my family, and I go, all the time? She goes, sir, every time. Every time I met Leroy Selman on Everything I Love, he left, and I go, I have to become a better person.
2: Nobody says that in a room with me.
1: Am I too good of a person?
0: I've never met that guy before.
2: Jack Harris, who's an all-time nice guy, too. When Jack Harris tells me that he used to tell Leroy Selman, you're too nice.
0: He's too nice.
2: I'm like, wow.
0: I go, when I met him in the locker room, because I watched Leroy Selman growing up, and I'm like, that's the meanest SOB. And when I met him, I remember Tony Mayberry, I go, that's not Leroy Selman. No. He was like, oh, hey, pleased to meet you, with really soft hands. I'm like, no, not you're not Leroy Selman. And then when you get to know him a little bit, I'm like, he's a special dude.
1: I remember I met him for the first time coming into Raymond James Stadium, and he was talking to somebody that I knew, and I ended up in the conversation, and I shook his hand, and he was in great shape his entire life, which is why his death at the time was so shocking,
0: crazy,
1: right?
0: Yeah.
1: I remember I shook his hand, and I went, Mr. Selman, you look like you could rush the passer today. And he's like, no, I couldn't. I was being a gentleman is what I was doing, Ian Beckles.
0: He's a beautiful man.
1: I was being a gentleman. Could the Bears, the Chicago Bears, become the Indiana Bears? That's part of today's top headlines when we return, coming up on the other side.
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1: 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By the way, your chance right now to win a pair of tickets to go see the Rays take on the Baltimore Orioles on Sunday. Earlier, we were talking about yesterday, we had Dr. Grossman. Dr. Madison Grossman was on to tell us about Aaron's hernia. What was it that Aaron didn't realize about Dr. Grossman? If you can tell Sam Cohen, you'll be heading to see the Rays take on the Orioles on Sunday. 888-388-0957. Call now.
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18: In the NBA, the LA Lakers have new owners at a record price of $12.5 billion. The sale will still need to be approved by the NBA's Board of Governors, and that process can take several weeks. The next board meeting is set for September in New York. The new owners are Josh Kushner, businessman and owner of a venture capital firm, and Bob Iger, former two-time CEO of Disney. Kushner currently holds a minority ownership stake in the Miami Heat, and will need to sell that before the sale can go through. Elsewhere in the league, former MVP, nine-time All-Star, and the career leader for triple-doubles, Russell Westbrook, is retiring after 18 seasons in the NBA. And in baseball, the San Diego Padres completed a sweep of the league-leading Brewers with a walk-off 4-3 extra innings win, and in a month's time have leapfrogged six teams to now sit in a playoff position as the number two wildcard team ahead of the Phillies and the Diamondbacks. I'm Andy West with your iHeartRadio Sports Report.
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20: Hey, you know how the world's kind of in a real scary place right now with the horrible stories we hear about every week? I'm Robert Evans. I'm a journalist, and I cover the international fascist movement. And in 2019, July of that year, I decided to do something a little bit different. Instead of covering horror, I wanted to go look for hope. And I found it in a place you might find kind of unlikely, northeastern Syria. The region I visited is known as Rojava, and when the Western media covers it, they mostly just refer to these people as the Kurds. Since 2013, a loose alliance of revolutionaries over there have been fighting to not just drive back ISIS, but to establish something of a utopia, an egalitarian, feminist, eco-conscious community in a place that previously had known mostly war and terror. In the Women's War, I'll take you to this place, and I'll introduce you to the revolutionaries fighting to build it. Brave women who battle for equality with an AK-47, with a spade, and with a pen. Follow me as I travel to a land of war and hope, a place trapped on the edge of utopia and oblivion. I'm Robert Evans. 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
3: Brought to you by Howard Team Home Loans, the Rays franchise record-setting team after winning yesterday in Sacramento. 8-4 good guys win over the Athletics with Mr. Consistency, Mr. C, Drew Rasmussen, whatever you want to call the guy. Call him a dang winner. Rays win 8-4. First time in franchise history, they go 9-0 on a road trip, let alone on the West Coast. First team to do it since 1977. This team is historic, gentlemen.
2: Rasmussen wasn't even, he didn't even have his best stuff yesterday. How about Liam Hicks? How about the two-out rally for them, which had Liam Hicks hitting a three-run home run? This is this team's hitting on all cylinders right now.
1: It's been so much fun to watch, and it's funny because you were saying earlier, like, I don't care who they're playing. I must have said that 100 times yesterday. I think people probably got annoyed, but when you go out west on a West Coast road trip and you win all 9 games, we talked about it earlier. It hasn't happened in 48 years, and there's a reason for that.
0: Usually when I come in here, you guys ask me if the Rays can maintain this pace. I'm glad that we're not talking about that today. It's good.
1: Hey, Ian, do you think they can, though?
0: I mean, I kept on saying, why wouldn't they? I mean, we're getting kind of deep. Are we deep enough to stop questioning?
1: It's only 120 like, games in, Ian.
0: Like, that's pretty deep.
2: Yeah, what was it a couple, like last month on the station? There, Nick and other, not just Nick, but other people were like, this could just be a trend rather than.
0: That's a deep trend, bro.
2: Yeah, I mean, I think this is who we're looking at right now. Yeah, this is the team.
0: This is what it is. This is what it is. And you could question all you want. Maybe we don't do this, but at the end of it, it's all about winning.
2: You can mask yourself and deficiencies for 40 games. You can show yourself to be a good team, but not really a good team when it's all said and done after 80 games. 120 games, like, the proof is in the pudding. This is a good team.
0: Listen, you could nitpick and say, well, maybe this isn't a team that could win a championship. But nobody gets the most out of what they their money than the Rays in all of sports.
2: Ever.
0: Yep. Nobody.
1: To be one of the bottom payrolls in all of baseball crazy. And to be the team with the very best record in all of baseball
0: people
1: and the
0: last.
1: Top farm system.
0: People
1: I mean,
0: them last.
1: Yeah.
0: To be the best in all of baseball with a, what do they have, a third of the, is it even a third of the Dodgers?
2: Look at the teams that do spend a ton of money and a bunch of them don't even have near the success. Look at the Mets. Terrible.
1: And we've been saying it for years. How many times have we said there in years where like the Yankees wish they had our problems. The Red Sox wish they had our problems. Mm-hmm. And these are teams and the Mets. And then there are teams that are spending so much more money than the Rays.
0: To get the same out of a player that makes $30 million and $2 million is amazing.
1: Yeah,
0: it really is.
3: I do want to know, we do have Tyler Wells, the new Baltimore acquisition, and we have the Orioles in town this week, and the Rays are home for their next seven, four against the Orioles and then three against Toronto, but seven of the Rays' next 10 games are against Baltimore. And then again, you have Toronto in the middle of those before they go on the road to Baltimore, so you get 10 against the two worst teams in the division. No time to slow down now. We know how good this team has been at home, but somebody, while we're talking about homes who could be relocating, how about the Chicago Bears? We're expected at around 10 o'clock today to get a press conference out of Chicago, according to Chicago Bears beat writers, that the announcement will be they are no longer going to be the Chicago Bears, that they will officially be moving and building a stadium in Hammond, Indiana, which is right across the border. Aaron, actually, it would be one of your favorite places in the world. One of my favorite golf courses in the world is right over the border in Hammond. Oh, and there's a gigantic casino right there as well.
1: Sam, when you say they'll no longer be the Chicago Bears, that's not actually the announcement, though, right? Like, they're moving to Indiana, but they are going to remain the Chicago Bears in name, correct?
3: For now, from the stuff I'm reading, and again, I was in Chicago for a while, so I follow a lot of these guys. Part of the condition of Indiana putting up all this money, the city of Hammond, the Indiana government, part of the condition is that down the road they will change their name to something along the lines of including Indiana or Hammond in the name. So again,
2: like
3: this
2: the Chicago Bears of Hammond, Indiana.
3: It's all hearsay at this point, but from everything I'm reading from sources I trust pretty well, at some point in the not so distant future, they won't be the Chicago Bears of historic franchise.
1: I mean, it's got to be where they move to. I mean, it's got to be when they move, I should say. It can't be like we move where the Chicago Bears and then 5 years later we go, nah, we're changing the name.
2: And from everything I've heard, they're not going to change the name. So I've been hearing differently from you, but that would be crazy with such a historic franchise. Now, whether you want to put them up in the most historic franchises, that's up for debate.
1: Only we'll a moron would do that.
2: But they're certainly a historic franchise. And with that being said, to change the Chicago Bears to the Indiana Hammonds, who knows? It's not.
1: I don't think they'd call it the name of the city.
2: I know. I just inserted it.
0: I know that area. And to have two NFL teams in Indiana and none in Chicago doesn't make any sense. You've been in the Indiana
1: area? No, I've not been anywhere near there.
0: And how much money does Chicago have to lose a team?
1: Not enough, apparently.
0: And I've been Indiana. If you go to French Lick, Indiana, which is where the great Larry Bird is from,
1: okay.
0: There's a hotel in French Lick, Indiana, and when I turn the corner, I go, what is that? And somebody goes, that's where all the mafia people from Chicago used to come on train. And I go, really? And so there's definitely a tie between Chicago and Indiana and money.
1: Sam was telling us, it's called like Chicagoland in that area.
3: Correct. Even all of that general area. And again, from where I lived, which was in the center of downtown Chicago in the Loop, to the proposed stadium in Arlington Heights, which is out kind of northwest of the city, it is closer from where they currently play to the new stadium location, so we think, where it's going to be. It's closer to get there via car than it is out to Arlington Heights. Hammond, I would go play golf at a course over there called Lost Marsh, which was just awesome.
2: But there you go.
3: I get there in 25 minutes.
2: And there you go. That's why you would never, it makes no sense to change the name. If the distance, now if you're moving a team from Chicago to, you know, 1,000 miles away or even hundreds of miles away, all right, now we can have that conversation. I still think it would be silly to make that move and would never happen. If you're only moving it down the street, you keep the classic Chicago Bears.
0: But when has anybody ever moved towns and kept the same the other town? That doesn't make sense. Well, how can you call them Chicago Bears if they're not being played in Chicago?
1: Have you heard of the New York Giants or the New York Jets?
2: Have you heard of the Tampa Bay?
0: Well, that's a technicality, though. You see what I'm saying?
2: Tampa Bay Rays?
1: Well, it's the same thing.
0: New Jersey, it's the same.
2: No, New Jersey's its own state.
0: It's the same for us. It all stinks.
2: But it's like literally it's the same.
1: Literally the same thing.
0: No, Chicago and Indiana are much different.
1: Hey, we're all in agreement that the Chicago Bears is certainly a historic franchise. Ian, would you say they're more historic than, I don't know, the LA Lakers?
0: Okay, I heard you say it, and I rolled my eyes, and then I thought about it, and I would say Chicago is top three in the NFL of lore. Top three.
2: So, in the NFL?
0: In the NFL. Lakers are number one in the NBA, right?
1: Right.
0: So that Chicago's not LA. But it's not, to put them in the same category, it's not blasphemous.
2: I think it's right below.
0: It's not blasphemous.
3: Here's my reasoning behind it. I mean, I stand behind this one. I think they're, I'm not going to say they're the most historic, but I think you can certainly put them in the conversation with the Lakers. You're talking about a franchise that has the most NFL Hall of Famers of all time, both primary and secondarily. So most overall, most primarily played people.
1: How many Super Bowl championships again?
3: They've got 9 total titles. So if you want to count those, if you talk about George Halas,
1: so pre-Super Bowl, we're getting back, we're going all the way back then.
3: You got 9 championships. You're talking about the first ever head coach is the guy. Pat, you're a football guy yourself. The guy created the National Football League. So you got to get some credit, even if it would be the equivalent of discounting Babe Ruth's stats and what he meant to baseball. I mean,
1: guess who does that a lot?
3: But that's what I'm just saying. Just because it's back then, I mean, it counts.
1: I, by the way, I discount Babe Ruth's stats a lot. Because I think he'd be playing beer league softball today.
0: Oh, come on. Don't be ridiculous.
2: He'd have even more.
0: Ridiculous.
2: Well,
0: what?
2: The ball was different then. I think you can make an argument he'd have even more.
0: I mean, the same dude that hit the same amount of home runs as other teams and was also a great pitcher, that guy you're talking about?
1: Yeah, yeah, yeah.
3: It's like saying Hank Aaron couldn't play today. Just because they're older doesn't mean anything. But that is today's top headlines brought to you by Howard Team Home Loans. John Howard, your hometown home loan MVP at howardteamhomeloans.com.
2: Hitters are hitters,
0: how
2: man.
0: How dare you talk bad about Babe Ruth?
2: Yeah.
0: Where am I?
1: You're on. I don't want this. Aaron show.
0: I don't want it. Like I don't.
2: You love Babe Ruth?
0: What? Babe Ruth is a bad dude. Yeah. Athletically,
3: it's like saying Mickey Mantle. I mean,
2: you should be looking up to Babe Ruth like no other.
0: Come on.
1: Because he was fat, and I love fat athletes.
2: Yes.
1: Yeah.
0: That was definitely a fat joke.
1: It
2: wasn't even a joke. It was serious.
1: Ian, I love fat athletes.
2: I historically have loved fat athletes.
0: No, me too. There's no, if you're a big athlete, to me, I'm drawn to you automatically.
1: Yeah,
2: me too. 100%. Drink a beer, eat a hot dog, and hit a bomb on
3: smoking
2: any field.
3: Darts in the dugout.
1: What was high fastball back then?
2: Probably like 65.
1: I mean, I just think it was a different game, and I think
2: the ball was different.
1: Athletes are so different today. Like you talk about Hank Aaron. Hank Aaron was a great athlete.
2: Reuben Bain.
1: Babe Ruth was fat. He was fat.
0: So what?
1: Like he wasn't a great athlete.
0: So what do you mean? What do you mean he wasn't a great...
1: I don't think it translates. He
0: was a great hitter and a great pitcher in a professional league. And you're going to say he wasn't a great athlete?
3: Take it back. Like George Mikan or
0: take
3: Will Chamberlain?
0: I need you to take it back.
2: Pat, take it back, dude.
0: Take it back.
1: I won't do it.
2: He's serious.
0: He's one of the best ever. Take it back. I need it.
2: Come on, bud.
0: I need you to take that back.
1: He's not one of the best ever.
0: He's one of the
1: There's
0: best
1: no way.
0: Ever.
2: Take it back.
0: Take it back.
2: Please take it back.
0: Please.
1: Will I take back that Babe Ruth was historically overrated? We'll wrap up the show, continuing the discussion in just a couple minutes. But the Rays are off tonight. But you know what the good news is when they get back tomorrow night.
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30: Plenty of sunshine and hot today with a high in the mid-90s. Mostly clear tonight, 20% chance of showers, low of 78. 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
1: The text line is split on Babe Ruth. There's a couple of you that actually agree with me. Most of you think I'm insane. I'll be honest with it. And most of you think I'm crazy. Somebody texted in and said the pitchers back then were far better than today. I don't know if I believe that.
2: You were talking about, now you said Babe Ruth wasn't a good athlete, correct?
1: Mm-hmm.
2: And we said you better take that back.
1: Yeah. Listen, I don't think he's one of the greatest of all time. I think if he played today, and listen, somebody brings up a really good point. All right. I want to be fair. I do think that he's overrated and that he wouldn't do today what he did then, because like dudes had day jobs back then. Like, it was just to compare that era when guys were had day jobs and had to do other things than play baseball to today, where we know as much as we do and guys are so focused on their health. Like, it's just totally different. Somebody did bring up a great point that if Babe Ruth was alive today, there's a decent chance that he would do all those things that players are doing today to be better and still be able to be really good. And I don't think that's crazy.
0: No, and listen, we could never prove this, okay? Because we could talk about it forever. So when you compare different eras, okay, it's like comparing Wilt Chamberlain and Shaq, right? Wilt Chamberlain was tiny,
1: yeah.
0: Right? Shaq was a monster. Shaq would have eaten up Wilt Chamberlain.
1: But Shaq was an outlier even during his own era.
0: Understandable.
1: Right?
0: But if Wilt Chamberlain had to play Shaq and he knew he had to play Shaq, he would have bulked up. Okay, I promise you, Babe Ruth had a mentality to be great, no doubt, because he was great. He would have worked out and done what everybody else was doing. There's no doubt about that, not in my mind.
2: Why can't, when Pat says something that you don't agree with, I'm talking to the listener here.
1: Oh, no.
2: Why can't you just say something negative to Pat and not drag me into it? This on the text line.
0: You're easy.
2: Pat, the dumb blank takes, is what we expect to hear from Aaron. And he said, please don't do that again. But like, why'd you have to say you expect to hear that from me?
1: Well, he just thinks that he doesn't like your sports takes. That's all.
2: Why can't you just say, hey, Pat, don't say something dumb like that again?
0: Why are you so offended?
2: You know what? It's because I need a medicate.
0: You're sensitive.
2: It's time to medicate.
0: Take another pill.
2: It's time.
1: I say dumb stuff all the time. I will acknowledge that. I'm not a genius, but evolution is real. Evolution is real. And athletes are bigger and stronger and more dedicated today than they've ever been.
0: Are they better?
1: And
0: I don't know if you could answer that, though.
1: You're right. I can't prove it. You're right.
0: Because I'm telling you right now, back in the day, all the offensive linemen had stomachs. You don't see stomachs anymore.
1: Yeah.
0: Now, are these linemen more durable?
1: No.
0: No. So then, are they better? So, I mean, so we eat running backs now. They look amazing. When's the last time a running back went 10 years without missing a game? Back in the day, I'll give you all the Hall of Famers. None of them missed a game. So are they better? I don't think you could answer that.
2: Did you take it back yet?
1: I won't take it back.
2: The guy was playing stickball with a dead baseball, and he was hitting bombs.
1: Yeah.
2: Take it back.
1: And he was doing it against FedEx drivers, dude. Well, they probably didn't have FedEx back then.
0: That's disrespectful.
2: Well, that was the dumbest thing he's ever said.
0: I mean,
2: he was doing it against FedEx drivers.
0: You know, was FedEx drivers listening?
1: Professional athletes back then, a lot of them had other jobs because they couldn't make enough money just playing sports. If you did something full time and dedicated everything to it, would you be better than if you had to have another job and do other things?
0: It wouldn't make you better, though. You would be better. It wouldn't make you better. If Michael Jordan had to have a job, he would still be that good, right? Compared to everybody.
1: Part of what made him so great is practice.
0: But if everybody had to have a job, Michael Jordan would still be Michael Jordan. Right? Because everybody's going to have a job, so Michael Jordan's still going to be dunking on cats.
1: He'd be the best of his era.
0: There you go.
1: Just like Babe Ruth was the best of his era.
0: There you go.
1: But does it mean he'd be better than guys today? I just don't think so.
0: I think evolution would make him the best.
2: Hand-eye coordination, power, bad speed, all those things. Like, Babe Ruth had all that.
3: I saw a thing on the text line. I'm curious your take on it, Pat. Somebody mentioned, hypothetically, in 20 years, as people get bigger, stronger, faster, when the average starting pitcher is throwing 110 instead of 100, will we just discount what Shohei Ohtani is doing?
1: I think it's totally different.
3: Why? It's evolution. You just acknowledge evolution's real. People get bigger, stronger, faster.
1: Because you're talking about 20 years from now. How long ago did Babe Ruth play?
3: Okay, so we'll say 50 years from now. Will we discount what Shohei's doing when they're throwing 130?
2: I think he's a 35 to 50 home run hitter if he's playing in today's age. Because, look, you know who I look at? I look at Babe Ruth, the body type. Kyle Schwarber has toned up, kind of what you guys were saying. He was pudgy guy when he first started. Like, you can evolve and look
3: Frank
2: at him
3: Thomas,
2: now.
3: Frank Thomas, big guy. I mean, Frank Thomas wasn't skinny by any means.
0: But you guys are acting like 35 home runs not a big deal. It'll get you to Hall of Fame.
1: Oh, yeah.
3: No, first place in baseball if you're Junior Caminero right now.
0: And then sprinkle in the fact that he was a hell of a pitcher. Just sprinkle that in. I think you should pick a different person to diss.
1: Listen, I think he's great for his era. I think his era, all of them, for the most part, probably couldn't compete today.
0: How much does this have to do with black people not playing back then?
1: Well, I said to you before, I do think that any record that is happened before, like we let black people play sports, should be looked at differently, right? Like, is that not true? Like,
0: I didn't say.
1: Like, look across sports.
0: Yeah.
1: A lot of the best athletes are black. I think we can all acknowledge that. And if you seclude those people from playing, the sport is going to look very different. And by the way, be worse. Be worse.
0: Some sports, not golf. Golf would be the same.
2: Like, you don't think Babe Ruth could get a hit off Satchel Paige?
1: No, I'm not saying he couldn't get a big hit. But if Satchel was playing and there were other black people playing, maybe Babe wouldn't have been the best. Maybe we wouldn't be talking about it.
2: Like, what Satchel Paige was able to do when he didn't even get a chance in Major League Baseball until he was like 40-something? Crazy.
0: Back in the day.
1: That's how you've been watching Ted Lasso.
0: There was Negro League.
2: That's right, pitch. It wasn't there.
0: There were some pitchers that would pitch a 9-inning game with their right hand, and then a doubleheader pitched a 9-inning game with their left hand.
1: That's disgusting.
0: Imagine that.
1: That's disgusting.
0: Imagine that.
2: Somebody's texting in about me having bad takes. Thank you for that. Guys, I just had surgery.
0: Seriously.
1: He gives you a little winky thing there. He's busting your balls.
0: Does that make it better, the winky thing?
2: It actually does.
1: He's letting him know I'm busting your balls, basically.
3: Aaron,
1: I think is what that
3: dudes
1: is.
3: Are winking at him.
2: I thought you were going to say the other thing on the busting. 48 hours ago, I was getting surgery.
0: We know.
1: You're a hero. Also on the text line, Pat is just hurt because he's a fat guy and is not an elite athlete. You mean like Babe Ruth?
0: How many fat athletes are even around anymore?
1: There's not many. That's why I love them even more now.
2: What a bad take, man. I can't believe I came back for that.
1: It's a great take.
0: I appreciate right you taking one for the team. I do. I really do.
2: I was like, I wanted to come last night to hang out, but I couldn't make it.
1: I'm glad that was probably a good idea.
0: You're walking very slow. You're walking slow for a young man.
2: Old man.
0: Yeah.
2: I'm going home.
1: Yeah. Ian, thank you for hanging out.
0: Anytime, guys.
1: That's all we have time for today. We got a lot more on a Buccaneer game day tomorrow. Until then, for Sam Cohen in the penalty box and for Six Holes Jacobson, I'm Pat Donovan. Thanks so much for the men and women who serve our country and our community and allow us to be morons for a living. Sorry, Mom. Not the rest of you, especially the you Babe Ruth fans.
2: Somebody says my best take was my Leroy Selman Rolls take. I'll take it. I'll take that. I'll take anything today.
1: I got a hernia.
3: Not anymore, you don't.
2: No. Double hernia, double gone. I'm here for you, people. That's why I came in. I love you.
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12: What's going on, fellow sports fans? It's Andy West. Let's take a look back on this day in sports history, July 3rd. We'll start off in 1982. Martina Navratilova begins her streak of six straight titles at Wimbledon with a 6-1, 3-6, 6-2 victory over Chris Everett Lloyd. It's the third Wimbledon singles title for Navratilova, all against Everett Lloyd. Staying in Wimbledon today, in 2005, Roger Federer wins his third consecutive title by beating Andy Roddick. Federer is the third man since 1936 to win three straight Wimbledon crowns, joining seven-time champion Pete Sampras and five-time winner Bjorn Borg. And today in 2013, Tigers pitcher Max Scherzer worked into the seventh inning and got the win to become the first pitcher in 27 years to get off to a 13-0 start. He'd lose his first game a couple weeks later, but finished the season 21-3 and won the American League Cy Young Award.
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4: All right, hour one of the Dan Patrick Show on a simply irresistible Thursday, August 13th. Welcome. I am thrilled to be here. Thank you for having me. The Danettes are here. Guys, give a wave. Paulie, Fritzy, Dylan, Marvin, all here. No, don't get worried. You're in good hands, guys. Yeah, I mean, please. I know I'm in a good space because I got you guys here today. You know, who's got it better than me? Nobody, because I got you guys. That's an amazing thing for me, and it feels so good. But it feels amazing to be in this place. Take a look around you. You walk into the man cave. It's like sitting in a Ferrari. I mean, there's no other way to describe it. There's so many gadgets, so many things to play with. I've never seen so many signatures before. Whose pants are those? That's what I want to know. Paulie.
5: Oh, the ones behind you?
4: Yeah.
5: Those are Manute Bol's game-worn pants.
4: Okay. Next question. What did he walk out of here wearing?
5: I don't know how, Marvin, how did we get those Manute Bol pants?
6: Someone sent them to us. Someone that used to work for the 76ers.
4: All right. Well, Whose Pants Are Those was a game I workshopped for PTI for a little while back in the day. Whose pants are those? Whose pants are those? Dan is off today for one of life's greatest moments, walking his daughter down the aisle. So we give congratulations to Dan and the whole family. The walk, the dance, and I know a lot has been said in the last week in prep for the speech. The speech is going to be impossibly perfect. And I know this because there will be tears. And Dan has earned every one of those tears. So we say congratulations to the whole Patrick family. Enjoy every second, Dan. Our other side of the family is here today. Paulie, what are you smiling at?
5: It's great to have you here. You know what? If I needed someone to deliver a wedding speech, I'd hire you. You would raise the whole place up.
4: I gave a wedding speech this past weekend at Cousin Nick's wedding. My voice is still in Brooklyn.
5: Oh.
4: And we sang Sinatra, as we do in my family. We sang New York, New York. And I left my voice on the stage there. But Cousin Nick had a great wedding.
5: But this is great to have you here. We've known you a long time. Different people have known you in this building for different reasons over the years. And to finally have you here is very cool.
4: I've wanted this for some time. Last year, Dan and I had talked about coming back and giving him the around the horn mute button. And, well, something has got lost in communication here, and I don't have that, but I have you guys here today. You know, before you, Paulie, I met Fritzy. Fritzy, do you recall?
5: Me?
4: Yes, before I met you, Paulie, I met Fritzy. Fritzy, do you recall how we first came across each other?
7: I know that a new show called Pardon the Interruption was on tap, and then I don't know if we were on a conference call, but it was something along the lines of I was asked to help book 5 good minutes at the very beginning of
4: Precisely
7: Pardon the Interruption.
4: Precisely true. Fritzy was day one, a PTI staff member. Day two, not so much. Something along the way, and it was not for any other reason other than Fritzy had so many great opportunities, and I think this is how he got here. But do you ever think there could be a different world where you stay with PTI and then Stat Boy is a irresistibly charming stat man with a proclivity for wearing Denver Broncos, you know, jerseys and everything?
7: Could have gone a whole different way. Who knows? It's funny how the world works. But yeah, I was doing double duty with Up Close in Los Angeles and you guys with PTI.
4: You worked hard. Yeah. But so Fritzy for day one of PTI, but no longer. And then I found myself in Chicago for a weekend. And I remember this weekend for two reasons. One, the gentleman escorting me has the name of Jay Mariotti. He was a prominent sports writer in the industry for a long time and an around the horn panelist of mine. And I remember Jay and I walking into a bar where there was the Dan Patrick roast. And this is where I met Paulie for the first time.
5: It was the post-roast after party.
4: Post-roast.
5: And you came in and like Kyle Turley was there and Rich Eisen and Dan and lots of people. And we hung out that night.
4: Oh, it was a great night. That was great. And everything that came after that has led us to today. And I'm so thankful, honestly, for an opportunity to be on a show that I believe is the very best in the business. I said this to you guys off camera, so I'll say it to you guys on camera. The character of this show is the gold standard in the industry, and the care they put into everything here. You can see it in the whole room around you. I mean, I thought PTI had it right with Heads on Sticks and the Sergeant Pepper's background, but this is a whole nother level. So thank you for the opportunity. The question of the day for me is, can I survive without a mute button on Fritzy? That has been posed to me by many people now, very kind viewers in our mentions. And Fritzy, I don't know why it's all pushed in your direction. Like, it could apply to Marvin, could apply to Dylan.
7: I think it's because I talk very fast. It's the Brooklyn hyperness in me. And obviously you come with an incredible amount of energy.
4: So you think you need to be faster than me? Or is this a race now? Can we do that?
7: It is not a race. I was concerned coming in this morning that I need to slow myself down because I can't compete with your high energy. So I got to slow it down a little bit.
4: We have a show today. We will get to a show. I promise you. Kevin Clark of This Is Football joins us in hour two. His NFL gossip is the best in the business. I call him Hot Goss Clark because of that. I need him to explain to me this whole Jalen Hurts thing, but we'll get to that. Hour three, fresh off one of the greatest nights that baseball has had of this kind. I think Chicago White Sox, and I think Disco Demolition Night. This is many, many years ago. Okay, that's a little old guy sports talk here. But White Sox had Pope Hat Night, and I asked, and I received a blessing from Fritzy. Sister Mary Jo Sobiech will be on the show. You know her for throwing heat and saving souls. I'll be honored to talk to Sister Mary Jo. And that's also in hour three with Ramona Shelburne, who had the bombshell of bombshells yesterday breaking down. And we're going to go inside here on this Lakers sale, which is still boggling my mind. Even with a day of dust settling, I'm not sure I understand what went down here. I'm not sure if anybody really understands. And I'm going to ask Ramona point blank, is this a done deal? There's always, you know, due diligence and things that play out. Could that be in play here? So that's our 3 hour show. 877-3-DP-SHOW. Please take some calls. I've never done a call-in show. I'm ready to do some call-in. Yes, I'm ready for that. And if it doesn't happen, I'll do a call-out show. We'll be the first call-out show in sports talk history. I got numbers on my phone. I'll just start calling people. 877-3-DP-SHOW. 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
5: come on
4: of our affiliates. I did my homework, yeah. Paul. Once a stat boy, always a stat boy. It's like being a Marine, right? You got to know the numbers. International, big in Guam. We were big in Guam when I was doing Horn and PTI as well.
5: Yeah. You couldn't walk the streets in Guam.
4: Well, I mean, I didn't make it out there, but Australia, I did local radio there. People ask, I say yes. My year away from ESPN, people ask, I hosted fantasy football drafts, Paulie. Come on. Why not?
5: Hey, I want to go back real quick.
4: Yeah.
5: Since you brought up the start of PTI, you had never been, had you been on TV before you first appeared as Stat Boy?
4: No. It was the goal. It was the dream. I had been a play-by-play announcer at Fordham University for Fordham football, Fordham basketball, alongside some of the greats of today's game, Spiro Dedis, my friend at CBS, will be calling games starting maybe even tonight. I didn't check the schedule. He was my broadcast partner. It was very clear to me that's what a play-by-play man sounded like, and maybe not what I was doing. And I was writing trivia questions for a game show on ESPN called The 2 Minute Drill. You remember this? Dylan? Little young?
0: Faintly remember.
4: Vaguely. Stump the Schwab. Do you remember Stump the Schwab?
0: Of course, I remember that.
4: Great program. We gotta get daily game shows back.
5: Oh, a sports trivia show daily?
4: Sports trivia. Sports, culture, trivia, not just stats, but culture. Let's get on that, people. Let's use our forces for good, not evil. No more sports debate that's as confrontational as it is. Let's get some sports trivia game shows.
5: Just to put a bow on this, when you were a stat boy on PTI,
4: yeah.
5: Did it happen in rehearsal? Did it happen accidentally?
4: Week before we went to air, Kornheiser and Wilbon were one take and hit it, you know, hit the road. And we still wanted to work on our camera shots. So I stayed back with the camera crew. And I'm now pretending to be Tony Kornheiser, right?

0: That's for step one.
1: And after your first week on air, did you notice, wow, people...
0: I did. I noticed people didn't want to see me on air. I remember getting... This is a nice moment. I remember getting some pretty tough tweets. Not tweets, of course, emails at the time, right? And I remember getting one. And I read the address, and it said Sean Noonan. And he was my high school freshman orientation teacher. And he said, I see you there. I saw it when you were a freshman. I see it now. You're this guy. Go out and do it. Something to that effect. And that is something that I like to keep notes. And I kept that note for a while. I think I lost it in a house fire, but I like to keep notes. That's how we got to Stat Boy. And then Around the Horn, that's another story for another time. You're hearing the Around the Horn voice, aren't you, Marvin? You feel like there's a mute coming. It's not coming here. We are a mute-free zone.
2: No, not yet.
0: Not yet. Ah, man. Your calls all morning at 877-3-TP-SHOW. Hello all to watching on Peacock. I said it. I know it. I feel it. Tonight we got preseason football, full schedule, more or less. 6 games. That's as full as you're going to get in a preseason Thursday night. We'll touch on that, but there's one story I want to even just dust for a second.
1: You're hot on this one.
0: I'm hot on this one. This happened overnight, okay? So maybe you're waking up in the morning and you're just checking in, and you see Jaden Daniels is in the news. If you're a Washington Commanders fan, you're like, oh, what was it, ACL something? He sneezed and tore something. No, he's fine. His body is fine. Jaden Daniels is sending out cease and desist letters, or his people are, to his alma mater. This is a uniform number kerfuffle between Jaden Daniels and LSU. And I didn't see this one coming. Of course, the fight is over number 5. And Daniels' attorney and his team told LSU, stop using his name, image, and likeness, that he has been, quote, profoundly disrespected, that his number 5, which he wore at LSU and won the Heisman Trophy wearing, has not been retired. Or not that it hasn't been retired, but that his camp says he was led to believe it would be protected. And now, where we are today, a couple weeks from week 1 of the college football season, LSU has promised 5-star recruit DJ Pickett number 5. That's where we are today, Paulie. It's a spicy meatball.
1: Yeah, back in 2023, he won the Heisman. Jaden Daniels wore number 5. It's never been retired. Joe Burrow's has not been retired technically, but no one's used it since. This is a recruiting thing by Lane Kiffin. They're saying Brian Kelly promised him certain things before he left LSU, but they got the legal team involved, not just like calling the AD to complain, or maybe it started with calling the AD to complain.
0: I don't know. We're going to put up a poll in a little bit. Fritzy, you got something?
3: Yeah. Was your initial thought when you saw the story, good for you, you know, team Jaden Daniels, or like, really? What are we doing?
0: No, I can't. I'm Mr. Positivity. I'll start with this. This is not a good look. And I actually should say this. This was first reported by ESPN. The mother-in-law ship for me broke this story last night. And not a great look. And we can unpack for all the reasons. And maybe we get a poll, Dylan, up on this. We'll start thinking on that one. Very, very nice segue coming here. Have you ever wiped with a piece of dry toilet paper and wondered, is this as good as it gets? Have you ever wondered that before? It's not. Switch to life-changing wet, extra-large, flushable Dude Wipes.
1: Crushing it.
0: 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Dude Wipes, best clean pants down. Oh, I loved reading that in the middle of this kerfuffle. We have a uniform. Up top, there's a kerfuffle over number 5. Down below, there's a Dude Wipes are needed. Dude Wipes may be needed up top here. When we get to the bottom of Jaden Daniels here at number 5. Paulie, you gotta stay loose with me, my friend.
1: Oh, this part of the, no pun intended with that read.
0: I think we're gonna take a break right here. 877-3-DP-SHOW. 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Love to hear from somebody. A call-in show with Tony Reality for the first time. Call in, ask me anything. I'm an open book. Let's chop it up. 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
22: Welcome back to the Dan Patrick Show. I'm Tony Reale. The Dan Patrick Show today, the only show in the nation that went up top with the uniform kerfuffle and then down below with a dude wipes Reed. And that's how we do it. That's what you get with your Reale. This Jaden Daniels story is the one you're waking up to, and it is a little bit messy. I'm not going to lie. A cease and desist letter, okay? That's where we start. Let me ask you this, Fritzy. Has this program ever received a cease and desist letter before?
23: I will avoid specifics so we don't get sued, but it has happened on a few occasions.
22: A few occasions, more than one. Paulie?
24: I still have the letter here at my desk in the law firm. When we did the Tampa Bay Brady shirts, when Brady went to Tampa Bay, we got the Tom Brady's law firm cease and desist letter. It was a six-pager.
22: Yeah.
24: And it is like, his name is Tom, his number is 12, and it showed up like in registered mail and all that stuff. Old school.
22: Okay, so multiple. I have yet to have ever received a cease and desist. I know how to cease. I don't know exactly how to desist, I think is where we are with that. So, but Jaden Daniels' team, his attorney, sending a cease and desist letter to his alma mater, LSU, saying he's profoundly disrespected. The fight is over the number 5 jersey that Jaden Daniels wore. His Heisman Trophy season with LSU. LSU never retired. His camp was led to believe it would be protected. Here's where we are today. LSU promised 5-star recruit DJ Pickett, number 5, when Brian Kelly was recruiting him. Now, you'll know Brian Kelly, not the current coach of LSU. This is 2 years ago. But last year, with Kelly the coach and Pickett playing, and playing very well, he's an All-American player, Kelly did not live up to that promise, did not give the number 5 jersey to Pickett, as he was led to believe Daniels was not comfortable yet giving it away. So Kelly made a promise, but then did not go through with the promise in respect to Daniels' feelings, it seems. Kelly gets fired. Lane Kiffin comes in, and Kiffin says, a promise was made to this kid. I'm honoring it. So the new coach is honoring what the old coach didn't honor. And honestly, I don't know how I can understand anybody in this, but I can't see how this is not a bad look for Jaden Daniels. Paulie.
24: I have a couple other tidbits on this. These are from the LSU's website. LSU has a policy on their website, which says any number retired after 2007 does not preclude a current student athlete or future student athlete from wearing that jersey, subject to discretion of the head coach for a situation like this. Also, LSU policy states that an athlete must have completed competition for 5 years, like 5 years after he leaves LSU, before being nominated for jersey retirement. And you have to do unusual, outstanding accomplishments, winning a Heisman Trophy, Player of the Year, which Jaden Daniels had done.
22: Right.
24: But he hasn't been gone for 5 years. And so just like Joe Burrow, it's like an agreement not to let people use the jersey, not officially.
22: Sure. And this is a program that has had 3 Heisman Trophy winners, of which one belongs to Daniels. One belongs to Burrow, as he was just referenced. And in this greater cease and desist letter, it was also known from the party, as reported by ESPN, that Daniels doesn't believe he's being treated in the same way that Joe Burrow's been treated. Marvin.
25: Yeah, I can't get with Jaden Daniels on this, only because if he won a national title, it'd be a different story.
22: It's a different story.
25: Joe Burrow conducted maybe the greatest offense in the history of college football.
22: He won a Heisman. And Daniel's season is in the all-time ranks as well. You're putting it up against Burrow, which is the greatest of the greats, potentially, right? So you don't think he has a case to even bring up Joe Burrow's name here?
25: I don't think so, only because the national title is the huge difference between those two and maybe having the greatest offensive season in the history of college football, which Joe Burrow did. I mean, look, I don't know if Troy Smith is bringing this up at Ohio State about somebody wearing number 10. Mm. I know you won the Heisman, and that means that you have some cachet. But on Joe Burrow's, I don't even like him bringing Joe Burrow's name into it.
22: Get Joe Burrow's name out of your mouth in the cease and desist letter. Paulie, yes.
24: Jaden Daniels' season, though, 40 touchdowns, 4 picks, almost 4,000 yards. It's in the conversation.
22: It's a great season with a team that was different than the Joe Burrow team. I mean, the Joe Burrow team was perfection, and this team defensively was not up to snuff. Also, on the other side, if you remember, the out-of-conference schedule was a little bit different, and Daniels really pounded some inferior competition.
24: Where do you think it fits in the current head coach, Lane Kiffin, with this? Does he know that this is going to be a problem?
22: I know what this is.
24: Go ahead. Here,
22: okay. Lane Kiffin has one and only one focus. Do not let an All-American cornerback transfer out. Make him happy any way you can. We'll get Jaden Daniels happy 2 years from now, 4 years from now. We win a championship. But an All-American. So this is about NIL, name, image, and likeness. This is about an All-American transfer portal. We can't lose him this year. We got to make him happy. This is the year to make him happy. Dylan, can we run this up a flagpole, please?
0: Yeah, we can. Do you want to do a little poll question out to the people?
22: What are you thinking?
0: Well, we've got some options, but for starters, simply, should LSU have given out Jaden Daniels number 5, yes or no?
22: Mm-hmm. Okay. Where are we ruling on that, Fritzy?
23: I got a problem with it. I think, you know, move on from that. He's got bigger fish to fry, you know, just to...
22: We're frying fish?
23: We're frying fish.
22: Mm. Paulie, you're shaking your head.
24: It's a tough one because I would do it the opposite way. If I were Jaden Daniels, I would treat this complete opposite. I know he's probably bummed because Joe Burrow's jersey is not being loaned out. But if I'm Jaden Daniels and I'm LSU, I'm like, can we come to an agreement on this, Jaden, where we give out 5 here and there in conjunction with you? Where imagine they got their social media team and went over to Commander's camp and said, Jaden, can we get 3 minutes with you? And you shoot a video, welcome to LSU or welcome to number 5.
22: All this seems very rational,
24: right?
22: And almost like it should have happened last week, right? I mean, that's the part of this. You know, what conversations were had behind closed doors, we don't know. What led to this? But when you go to cease and desist letter, that is using a bazooka for a mosquito. And I know they got big mosquitoes in Baton Rouge, but I mean, this is a bazooka for a mosquito. It seems like that to me. That's why I think everyone feel, I don't want to say everyone. I'd love to see what this poll says. And secondarily, I think there could be another poll on the retiring of numbers in college football, right? We can recognize there are greats and then there are pantheon level greats. And then there are 110 players on a sideline in a home game, and we need 2 number 12s just to field the team this week. Go ahead, Fritzy.
23: I'm not a lawyer, obviously. What are the grounds for a cease and desist? They didn't officially retire his number. Nothing happened where that number can't be used.
22: Maybe, Marvin Esquire, I go to you. You're our resident lawyer for the day.
25: Are we? That caught me off guard. But
22: no.
25: You know what? But I think it's just a different. When you talk about the pantheons, I think we should just go to rings of honor. Almost like the Cowboys.
22: Yeah.
25: Or whatever other team that uses
22: not the ring. Retiring numbers, but not using numbers.
25: Correct.
22: I can understand what you say from that. But yes, Dylan.
0: Yeah, it rings a little petty to me from Jaden Daniels. It's not like he had this great career at LSU and then sort of flamed out and didn't really have much of a pro career. He's on very much on the incline in the NFL. I'm like, you've got focus on that. You know, it's not, you didn't just sort of kind of.
22: Ball?
24: How would this work? Let's take this topic to the NFL. Let's take it to the pros. Was it Abdul Carter a couple years ago thought about wearing 51? And people were offended by him asking, like,
22: yeah.
24: You're going to wear 56?
22: Yeah.
24: And how do you think about teams loaning out numbers? Imagine if this happened to the pros. Imagine if a new young defensive back for the Miami Dolphins said, I would love to have number 13. And because he's old, let's say he was a free agent, a Pro Bowl cornerback and was going to play for the team. I want 13. And the head coach of the Dolphins said, sure, we'll do it. Without Dan Marino's position, how would that go?
22: Yeah, I mean, these are hard conversations because there's pantheon and there's pantheon, yes. Right? I mean, Jaden Daniels has to feel he is on the Mount Rushmore of LSU players. But there's, you know, another quarterback from a few years earlier who did everything and also got the championship, Fritzy.
23: But is there a way to address this without it being public? I know once you do a cease and desist, yeah, then it's going to get out there. I mean, can't there be conversations behind closed doors?
22: It's possible that's been happening, and this is where they've been pushed to. But now, of course, as the poll's coming in right now, you have any numbers on that, Dylan? Because I have a sneaking suspicion, and I want my suspicion confirmed before I submarine everything here.
0: It's still early, but I'm going to let it populate a little more, but we could throw up a second one too, which kind of along that pantheon of players line. Is there one player or a couple players all time college that you think it's like no brainer? Their number should be sort of put to rest.
22: Yeah,
0: so
22: league.
24: Let's throw out this one. Let's say Peyton Manning's number 16 at Tennessee. Peyton Manning did not win a Heisman nor won a national title, correct?
22: Correct.
24: Okay, let's say a defensive back wanted to transfer in. He was a five-star and said, I would like 16. If you were the head coach of Tennessee, you would do what?
22: First, I talk. Get on the phone. Talk to Peyton Manning. Absolutely. And then I imagine a world where Omaha has an incredible access to whatever we're doing in the preseason. And then I begin to have that conversation. And whether it means he gets the jersey or he gets Peyton Manning to be his butler for the next year and not get the jersey, that's what I do. I think these are discussions that need to be had, but they should not come with cease and desist. You guys, here's my solution to it all. We're running out of numbers. Give Pickett Roman numeral 5, right?
24: For
22: let's bring in some Roman numerals here, right? Give him a V. How great is that?
24: That's a good call.
22: Or an asterisk, 5 asterisk. That looks like 5-star. Who doesn't want to be a 5-star?
24: Do you think NFL teams are going to stop doing that in the near future? Because my guess is the Earth is going to be around a while. The NFL is not ending in 35 years.
22: This is right.
24: Like the Chicago Bears, I think they've retired 16 numbers. On this pace, in 300 years, they'll be down to 8 numbers.
22: Triple digits. Dylan?
0: 2 things. One, I think the V jersey would be way sicker than just the number 5.
22: V is awesome. V for victory, 5, yeah.
0: V for vendetta.
22: V for vendetta.
0: And I feel like there's one like surefire jersey that should be retired, which was Pat Tillman at Arizona State, because not only is it obvious, for very obvious reasons, he was also 42.
22: Mm-hmm. Tim Tebow was having a statue built to him immediately after leaving Florida for the speech. That number 15 went back in circulation very, very quickly. I believe it was Purefoy who had it. And soon after that, Anthony Richardson, the quarterback. That's Tim Tebow. Is Tim Tebow not in your pantheon? Florida doesn't really retire numbers, as we've seen. So schools do it in different ways. Yes, Marvin.
25: I'd have Cam Newton at Auburn in the same category as Tim Tebow, because Auburn isn't Ohio State or Notre Dame or USC, where they have a ton of Heisman trophies and a ton of national titles. And Cam brought both of them to Auburn.
22: Yeah. Mm-hmm. But back to Lane Kiffin here. You know, I get it. I totally see what this is. This is an All-American player. Your whole life is based on whether guys transfer out of your school. You got to make him happy. And a legacy is what you leave behind, I believe, is what the expression is. Jaden Daniels left that 5 behind, you know? Yes, Paulie.
24: If you want to be really snarky, if you're Arizona State football today, you retire Jaden Daniels' number and invite him back. You want to really poke the bear? Arizona State doesn't get all
22: that. Still cashing checks from them, from the NIL there?
24: Cam Scataboo and then Jaden Daniels.
22: You know, Michael Irvin said something interesting, you know, on his jersey. This is now in the NFLs, but on his jersey, 88, not being retired by the Cowboys. He said this on Jimmy Kimmel Live.
1: They're saying he's on pace, which, you know, to break some of your single season records with the Cowboys.
2: Right, and I love it.
1: And he wears your number. Oh, you do love it.
2: I love it.
1: Oh,
2: I don't want people always ask me this stuff. Let me crack your cranium and fertilize your brain.
1: Okay, go ahead.
2: Let me help you out. Why would I want my number retired? When you retire the number, they put it in the rafters. And as soon as you leave time and go to eternity, so lost Michael today. Back to the game. That's it. That's all you get. That's one the only time you get your flowers. With C.D. Lamb wearing number 88, every Sunday he step on the football field. When he misses a ball, they said Mike Irvin wouldn't have dropped that. If he catches the ball, they said look like Mike Irvin. So no matter what, I get my flowers every Sunday.
22: Yeah, that should be the last word in this discussion for the moment, right? We'll always go to Irvin for 2 things. That and when we were playing outside when it was cold, we were cold, right? So, I mean, that's Michael Irvin. We'll get more on Jaden Daniels later. I want to check that poll out, Dylan, later today. I'm sneaky suspicion this is not going to be in his favor. Dylan, do you have something?
0: We do. We have some early results. Mm. You were almost exactly correct. Mm. 84.3% say.
22: Yeah,
0: they should have given
22: that. It's a bad look for Jaden Daniels. Mm. Well, you know what's going to, you know, it's not going to satisfy his Washington fans, but he's got to play some NFL football. He's got to get back to the Jaden Daniels from 2 years ago. Another part of this story is how prevalent his mother has been on sidelines during this camp time, and how she's his manager and agent, and that's a very sound strategy for Jaden so far in his 2 years. But it's something that is now being invoked in this conversation. I don't know that's right or how I feel about it, but that is happening as well. We have a play of the day and some calls and NFL preseason full schedule, Paulie. Are we calling it a full schedule? I'm calling it a full. It's not 12 games.
24: It's a moderate slate.
22: It's a moderate slate. How do you watch your moderate slates week one of preseason?
24: We'll go through them next.
22: I'll watch them biting my lip. That's how I watch them. We'll go through them next back on the Dan Patrick Show.

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6: Break up the Rays. They've won 9 straight, beating Oakland. Best record in the game. While the Yankees kept pace, they doubled up Seattle. Red Sox have lost 5 in a row. Wins for the Cubs and Cardinals. Brewers walked off by the Pods. Browns are starting Deshaun Watson under center in their Saturday preseason opener with the Bears. NBA Russell Westbrook retiring after 18 years, and the Lakers are being sold for $12.5 billion. I'm Rob Bushka.
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4: Bregman swings, and it's a high fly ball deep left center field. Number three, it's gone. What a night for Alex Bregman. Three home runs, this one a two-run job, and the Cubs now up 12-5 here in the eighth.
5: Alex Bregman hit his third home run of the game for the Cubs, and I think he needed that one. Bregman has nine career multi-home run games. This was his first three-home run game. And the third Cub with a three-home run game in the last 5 years, but the second to do it this season, Dansby Swanson had it in July. Bregman drove in a career-high seven runs as the Cubs won for their eighth time in their last nine, getting hot. Now over 20 games, over 500, 21, I believe, and looking like a team who could be very dangerous in the postseason, Paulie.
6: Who was your team growing up, Tony?
5: New York Yankees.
6: Who was your guy when you were a kid?
5: Dave Winfield.
6: Oh.
5: Yeah, yeah.
6: Did Dave you get the real jersey when you were a kid?
5: I didn't get the real jersey. I got a T-shirt that was the characterized look of Dave Winfield, like a cartoon such. And Dave had a very prominent gap in his tooth, which was gorgeous, awesome. I like Dave, a big, loping athlete. I like a guy who runs. He ran with fast pace. You know, like you could be fast, but when your face is moving like Dave Winfield's was, that's fast pace. Carlos Baerga had fast pace. He was not moving fast. He was like moving like Mario. His feet was doing that. Yeah.
6: After you got to ESPN and got on PTI, did you ever get to meet Dave Winfield?
5: Never met Dave Winfield.
6: Would you?
5: I would enjoy meeting Dave Winfield.
6: Do you think he'd be cool?
5: I think he'd be real cool.
6: Do you think you would be cool?
5: I think I'd be cool with Dave Winfield. I mean, I've liked meeting a lot. Some of my favorite athletes when I covered the Yankees for 3 years, 1998, 1999, and 2000. Ooh. What happened those 3 years?
7: World Series.
5: Three World Series championships. So I had an opportunity to be around some of the guys that, you know, they were now, of course, my peers. Some of them, Jeter and I, were very close in age, let's say. Homer Bush. I remember an anonymous player named Homer Bush being about my age and he and I hitting it off a little bit. I remember, of course, some of the other players being those grumpy guys in the locker room or clubhouse. So the first time you experience that as an 18, 19, 20 year old, it's a real thing, but I loved it. Go ahead, Fritzy.
8: Looking back as a kid, I can't believe that actually existed, but did you ever go to a Yankee Stadium bat day when actually handing large wooden bats?
5: I have been to a Yankee Stadium bat day, and I remember Bob Shepard making an announcement after, well, previous years where he didn't make these announcements. Now, please safely and gently replace your bats to the ground. Yeah.
8: And do you remember what name you got? Obviously, you would have wanted Winfield, but there was always a name on the bat, like Nettles or Randall.
5: I would have to go back and look. I was proud. Mike Pallarulo, I remember. Pags was a good, I mean, Pags, an Italian third baseman. I mean, that's riding high right there. Yeah. So I was fine. I grew up with the Yankees, and then I wound up covering them for a period of time that was outstanding. And that's when you never turn back, guys. You know, what other job am I going to do? And that time, I went from being in high school with a voice that was like this, Anthony Reale. I think I just posted an early photo of me on our show's page when we were talking about, I missed the deadline for the yearbook photo, so I posted my communion photo. Because later today, we're going to have Sister Mary Jo on the show, so I'm feeling especially religious right now. So you have a look at what I looked like when I was 10, but that's what I looked like when I was 15. And every school project was the same. I would cut out a hole in a cardboard box. And what would I do? I would do the big show, which is why this is such an honor for me today. I would play Dan Patrick for every school project. And I'd start U.S. history. And we start, of course, you know, I'd get my Dan Patrick hair ready. And we start, of course, with Cornwallis, who absolutely blew it. Everybody's day to day, but his day is over, you know?
6: Overrated
5: Cornwallis, you know? And I would do that. So I was doing Dan long before I had the dream of sitting in this chair, but it's a real dream. I'm feeling it now. I'm having flashbacks to Mr. Mattson's class at Christian Brothers Academy. Yeah. This is the stuff that sports does. And I've said this to you. I'm looking at the camera now, like, because I want to talk to you. I'm reaching my arm out. Reach camera one. Reach back to me, please. I once saw Dusty Rhodes do this with Hard Times. Gab up in my hand, right? Reach out for me. No, sports is all about connection, people. It really is. You know, I loved doing Around the Horn every day, PTI every day for 25 years, talking about the greatest stories of the day, debating it to the death. I always felt like we debated with a wink or with a smile, and maybe not every debate now is like that. And there's space for that, but I know there was space for a wink and a smile, right? But for me, it was the human elements in that, right? It was the connection, the game you watched with your dad, the argument you had with your sister. And that's what Around the Horn was. You know, I wanted to recreate my Sunday dinners at home with my uncles and grandfathers screaming about middleweights in the 1980s boxing, you know? That's what I wanted to do. That's the connection of sports. So maybe I couldn't be Dan Patrick at SportsCenter in the 90s, but I'm here now, Paulie, right?
6: That's awesome. You got calls coming in.
5: Oh, we got calls. Yeah. Yes, I was hopeful.
6: And different calls today.
5: When you say we're taking calls, there's always that possibility nobody calls. The number is 877-3-DP-SHOW. Johnny from South Carolina, you're on, Marvin, right? Can we get Johnny?
0: What's going on, Mr. Rialli?
5: My man, Johnny. My name is Anthony Joseph Paul Rialli. Pleasure to meet you.
0: I have a question for you.
5: Yes, sir.
0: And I realize I'm going to put you on the spot right here.
5: My whole life's a spot, man. I got three kids. Let's go.
0: All right. Here's the deal. Describe to me the most memorable exchange that you had with Woody Page during all those many years.
5: You picked the right guy, too. Oh, there's 10. There's 15. I mean, I had personal moments where I take Woody out to dinner with me and my wife and her business friends. My wife was working in West African business, and Woody is having an hour-long conversation with someone from Benin. I mean, so just imagine that for a second, okay? Woody has told me conversations about playing touch football with Elvis, where Elvis broke his thumb, and there is documentation about this in the newspaper. But I'll give you the number one story for Woody Page, a conversation I had to have with him along with our producers, which followed an episode of Around the Horn, where Woody's chalkboard was featured prominently. And on the chalkboard, it said, for a good time, please call 877-HORN or something along those lines. The numbers I just gave you, right? Do you know where this is going, dear caller? You don't know where this is going. The number was actually a sex line, and Woody Page, it was a sexy time after hours, and Woody put it on the blackboard behind his answers for Around the Horn. That is a moment I had to sit down with Woody and be like, Woody, we can't have that. Now, I didn't say those words specifically. I led that to somebody who was a little bit older than me because I couldn't stop laughing. I couldn't stop laughing. Did he know? Was he just working the idea that Horn would work? Or did he see it, you know, back in the 1990s? You would have had newspapers and have these numbers on them, right, Paulie? Yeah.
6: With Around the Horn, when you guys first started it, yeah, was it, because you know, the scoring system Around the Horn, I remember when we first started watching the show, I'm like, I'm not sure what they're doing there. And you always get asked about that a lot.
5: Yes.
6: But what were you told, or was it your decision with the scoring system?
5: Initially, as I took over the show from Max Kellerman, who was hosting, and that show was very much Max forward, I think I would describe it respectfully. He would decide the final debate, and then he would give his take. I was trying to avoid giving takes. I didn't think the show needed that. I thought the show needed to actually be more performative in the scoring system. So I played up the scoring system, and I tried to convey, it doesn't matter if you have an opinion. You have to prove why your opinion is right in this moment, you know, and bring it up with access, with stats, with information, however you want to do it. But for me, it was very important that those guys proved why their opinion was right and be competitive about it. But I wanted to score the show like I have determined life scores us all, right? With an incredible amount of chaos and fickle nature. So some days I would score because you gave the best stats. Some days I would score because you had the greatest interview. You were at the game. You get points for that. All these things played in, and I never told you which way I was scoring it, because that's what life will do. Dear viewer, believe me, life will score you differently every day. You got to roll with it and you got to meet it with a smile. And that's how I feel about it. So thank you very much for asking that question. We got a big show today. Hour two is coming up. Kevin Clark's going to be here. This is NFL and he's going to be talking. I need to talk about Jalen Hurts. The video that was going around yesterday is a must talk about Jalen Hurts. What is the social media team doing to the quarterback of the Philadelphia Eagles, highlighting his interceptions? So Kevin Clark will be with us. I want to talk Russell Westbrook, one of my favorite players the last 20 years of the NBA, has called it a career. I think I have a different view of Russell Westbrook than most people. First off, Russell Westbrook's a hard name to say, so we're going to have to practice in the commercial break for that, guys. Somebody give me a Russell Westbrook real quick. Russell Westbrook. Our old poll, we'll get that up. Our new poll, we'll get that coming up. And then Ramona Shelburne later in the day, we'll talk some Lakers sale. All here on the DP Show.
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5: Hello, everybody. Yes, hour two. How could it be hour two already? We just started. I mean, this flies. I called this show a Ferrari because you've got everything you could possibly want near you. It's like a sports museum in here. It's almost too much. This is what my brain feels like on most days. You know, Paulie, can I admit something to you? I went decaf for like the last 4 days. Oh. Out of respect for you guys.
6: So this isn't full reality.
5: But then this morning I changed it up and went back to caffeine. That's what I did.
6: And your tolerance is down.
5: I don't know. I mean, tolerance is, yeah, who knows? I don't know anything about it. But I'm aware of how I can, you know, a reality five is a whatever, 10. I don't know what I'm trying to say. But this is what my brain feels like. My brain feels like the man cave. I am man cave sitting today as Dan. He's now on this incredible journey. I know he was worried about the speech, guys. The speech is going to be fine. I mean, he's giving out the Lombardi trophy in front of a billion people. I think it's going to be the dance because now you're physically touching your daughter. Do we know the song?
6: I think it's Fly Me to the Moon by Sinatra.
5: Oh, that's good.
6: But Dan has talked about this in detail before. Yeah. Giving out the Super Bowl trophy, it's more about juggling the crowd and the noise and just getting on and off the stage. Yeah. There's no emotion in it. He's focused.
5: Well, I say it. I know he's going to do it. I've been to a wedding with Dan before. He's the consummate wedding guest. Very tall in the back of pictures. Great hair. Looking good. I go the other way. I'm jumping in every photo. So then the photos come up and I'm like a blur. Like you don't even see my face because I'm moving. Very consummate. But this is different. Let the tears come, Dan. You earned every single one of them. So I'm cave sitting. Hopefully not in fuego in this cave. You don't want to burn the cave down. Although I think the cave is where they invented en fuego, right? I mean, that's where we first invented en fuego. What do we have today? NFL preseason games tonight. 6 on the schedule. Paulie, do me a solid and tell me the skid.
6: Here we go. You got Lions, Bengals, Packers, Steelers, Colts, Patriots. By the way, these all have betting lines, Dylan, which is the weirdest thing. Cardinals, Raiders, Chargers, Texans, Titans, 49ers. If you had to watch one, is it Is it Cardinals Raiders because of the quarterback situation?
5: It's Cardinals Raiders because of Mendoza.
6: Yeah.
5: Yeah. And you're watching Mendoza.
6: And a little Carson Beck?
5: A little Carson Beck, but it's Mendoza for me. I mean, that it really comes down to Mendoza for me. I mean, let's be fair. If it were Aaron Rodgers versus Jordan Love for a little bit, Steelers, Packers could be something, but we know how this is going to play out. Why am I getting that face, Marvin?
0: I'm going to disagree. I'm going to go Chargers, Texans. I think there's a lot of question marks for those two teams. Maybe if this was the regular season, yeah, that would be my number one pick because both of those teams have real question marks. Yeah. I mean, look, the Texans have a great defense, but you have so many questions about CJ Stroud.
5: If this was the regular season, I'd be worried for Justin Herbert, as I always am. And I'm not, I mean, this is nothing to do with anything. Since he joined the NFL, he's been hit and sacked more than any other quarterback in the league. And this would be the Texans, but he's not going to be getting that tonight. So I'm not worried about that. Dylan.
1: Yeah, it is funny. If you're looking at the slate, if this was the regular season, you'd be like, this is a banger of games. Yeah, even just starting with Lions, Bengals, which actually I will be betting on, Paul, which is why they put betting lines out for idiots like me.
5: Fritzy.
2: I'm going for the visually pleasing and the legendary teams of the Packers and Steelers, even though we're not going to see the guys
5: we want. It's visually pleasing. You know, I mean, I will say this. I have two schools of thought for preseason game one. It could be very visually pleasing, right? It's the first time you're seeing it, and now you have guys playing for their jobs, and there's always a last-second touchdown that makes you blows your mind, and there's a player, one player every year who has a three-touchdown game out of nowhere, and you feel like you're... So I'm watching for that, but my face while I'm watching is just a little bit this, you know? I struggle with this. This is not the confessional, but let me use it as a confessional right now. I stopped watching Hard Knocks very, very suddenly after the Vontae Davis release. Does anybody remember that? The cut specifically. They cut him on camera and his facial reaction and the way he said, I need to call my grandma. I can't exactly live with watching every play, every fumble, every trip. That could mean that guy's now out of a job. That's where I struggle with the preseason. Call me whatever you want, but that's where Paulie?
6: I'm right with you. I watch more of the third and fourth quarter of preseason games, which is quite odd, but I want to watch those second and third tier guys who I loved watching college in the MAC or in the WAC, and they're trying to make the team. And when some, you know, running back out of Tulsa fumbles in the fourth quarter, I'm like, oh no, he's going home. I actually get
5: upset. Watching the third and fourth. Dylan's watching the third and fourth to see if the quarterback takes a knee to get his rushing yards below the number he had in a parlay.
1: I mean, literally, the Hall of Fame game, we had an instant classic. 33-30 second touchdown.
5: This is, you're allowed to say that was an enjoyable watch. I don't understand how we all have, you know, ball and preseason ain't ball. Okay, but it's fun to watch. This is what we're in the business to enjoy the watching. 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
6: That was buttery smooth by you. All right, I got a question for you in the room specifically about the Raiders. Mm-hmm. Let's say Fernando Mendoza plays really well in the preseason. A couple preseason games, gets a ton of reps for the Raiders. Their plan, in theory, is to start Kirk Cousins, you would think, and let him play until they're not in the playoff picture anymore, which they may not be, and then hand the reins over to Mendoza. Kind of like when Jared Goff was drafted, and they went Case Keenum, and they had a plan. Would you consider, if you're the Raiders, if Mendoza plays lights out and looks ready to go, throwing that plan away, or do you stick to the plan?
5: I'm a throw-a-plan-away guy.
6: Really?
5: I'm a throw-away-a-plan guy, yeah. If it's there, it's there, you know? I understand where we are in the world now where Sam Darnold had a plan, and then his plan broke right before his eyes, and he won that championship with another team. But for me, there's no difference now in today's game of sitting or not sitting. I play guys. That's Maybe it's not the hot. Maybe it's a, is that a hot take from Rialli?
6: But doesn't that sound like what bad teams do? A bunch of years ago, didn't the Bears start Justin Fields with a bad line too early, and it hurts him? The Raiders didn't have the best line last year.
5: If you think he's the guy, let him be the guy. You know, there's a scene, and when Harry met Sally, when you fall in love, you want to start that moment right as soon as possible. If I'm falling in love with Fernando Mendoza in preseason games 1, 2, and 3, I want that love affair to start as soon as possible. Dylan.
1: Yeah, I agree. The only argument against it, though, I think, is you don't want to do the start him week 1, week 3, yank him and put Kirk Cousins in, and then try and kind of restart that, rebuild the confidence again from the jump.
5: Marvin.
0: I'm with you because, look, I overreacted like crazy after the Hall of Fame game. I was like, look, Carson Beck, he might start for the NFC in the Pro Bowl.
1: MVP.
0: Like,
1: all
0: right. I mean, he looked all great. Right.
5: Bloop, bloop.
6: Oh, you got blooped?
5: No, bloop. Taking calls, 877-3-DP-SHOW, if you want to get in here and talking. I see someone on there for Russell Westbrook. I want to talk Russell Westbrook. And Jaden Daniels, I'm being promised it's a tasteful joke about Jaden Daniels. You know what? Let's try that. If it's tasteful, Lucas. From Texas, my name is Anthony Joseph Paul Rialli. Welcome to the Dan Patrick Show.
3: Hey, guys. Good morning.
5: Good morning.
3: You know, the Jaden Daniels thing, you know, it's shocking to me that we create a system where athletes and coaches can go between schools as easily as they want to and move wherever, and then all of a sudden we're having lawsuits between former athletes and their universities. It really is severing the tie of relationships. And my tasteful joke, I guess, it was not really towards that. Was more I was going to play along with this idea of Dan.
5: Oh, okay.
3: Damn, sure. Dude, you look good. I mean, have you gotten some work done? You look younger. You look more energetic. Maybe a little cappuccino. You look great, my man.
6: Work done.
5: Work done. You don't think work done's a compliment?
6: I don't think that's a compliment. I think that's an accusation.
5: No, you're
6: lean and mean.
5: Lean and mean and fighting machine. It's a tasteful joke. He's saying, Dan, no one will ever confuse Dan and I. That's for sure. But that's a tasteful joke. Fritzy, does it rise to doing material on your stand-up?
2: It just may. I'm going to.

0: agree on anything. 82% saying it's a bad look for Jaden Daniels. It is tough right now. Can't wait to ask Kevin Clark about it. He'll be our guest in just about 10 minutes now. Kevin Clark, this is football host, friend of the program. He is my hot gossip friend. So I want to know, he's talked to the Detroit Lions in camp, Jared Goff. He's talked to Shedeur Sanders and Tom Monken in Cleveland's camp. And he's talked to Josh Allen and Joe Brady in the Buffalo Bills camp. Really dying to know what he got from those three. And I always wondered, can you feel, when you're someone like Kevin Clark, can you feel a palatable difference between one camp and the other and thinking this one's got it, Todd?
1: I believe in that kind of stuff, that you just, something's in the air about the expectations. Hopefully they're realistic expectations. But I think, you know, no two camps are alike, and you're seeing how the guys are interacting with one another, how the coaches are. There's something in the air, like, hey, this could be a special year, or they have their heads and their shoulders down, like, we're going to suck again like we did last year.
0: Mm-hmm. Marvin?
2: I do have questions about the Buffalo Bills with the new head coach. Like, how's the practice being run? How's the culture around the team now with a new coach? After you had a head coach that had one of the best stretches
0: right. in
2: the team's
0: history. What you have there, though, at least is someone from in-house, right? So you have a familiarity between Josh Allen and Joe Brady. Josh Allen told Kevin Clark, you know, you keep on knocking on that door, occasionally, eventually, it's going to open up, right? And I like that idea of patience, you know. But should Josh Allen be patient right now is a question I'm going to ask Kevin Clark. Go ahead, Paul.
3: And we're a little full circle there. We talked about Joe Burrow earlier today. Joe Brady, LSU passing game coordinator in 2019. Yep. And he got really hot that year with the Joe Burrow. And then he didn't get the head coaching job. He went to the Carolina Panthers as their OC and then went to the Bills and worked his way up. So it's almost like a pause in his career before he took over the Bills.
0: So Kevin Clark with us on the other side. Sister Mary Jo will be with us in hour three. I am excited about this. She threw out the first pitch at Pope Night, the Chicago White Sox. A smashing success. Did you see all the Pope hats? I mean, I want to ask Sister Mary Jo kind of a hot topic question, but when does it go from religious to sacrilegious? Was anybody drinking beer out of the Pope hats? Would that be allowed, Fritzy?
1: And if you're having trouble watching the game because the person in front is wearing one of those hats, can you have someone put their Pope hat down?
0: You're right.
1: How do you
0: that.
1: Say that to someone?
0: Can't take the Pope hat off, right?
3: Not on the south side.
0: They should have leaned in a little bit more, too. A Pope mobile to take out the relief pitchers, right? We've seen that one before. That would have been nice. You know, white smoke, gray smoke, black smoke. Dylan, the waves, right? You only wave like this. Yeah. Uh-huh.
3: Instead of nachos, you have wafers. We're Catholic. We could say that.
0: Like that. Again, there's a fine line, religious and sacrilegious. We'll see. We'll see. And what an athlete, too. She's still got to be hitting 50 or 60 on the gun. And then Ramona Shelburne in hour three, picking up the pieces of this Los Angeles Lakers sold story. Does it make any sense to me? My friend Bill Plaschke writing in the LA Times last night. Something doesn't smell right. Who knew the Los Angeles Lakers were a flip your house property? Taking a break right here. Kevin Clark, this is football back on the other side. This is the Dan Patrick Show.

0: 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Have you ever wiped with a piece of dry single-ply toilet paper and wondered, is this as good as it gets? Well, it's not. It gets a lot better than that. Right, Todd? Wouldn't you say that Dude Wipes gets a whole lot better?
1: Much better.
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10: Not a lot of accidents, but we have heavy stuff still through the interchange, southbound on Memorial from the Causeway all the way down to 275, coming off the Howard Franklin Bridge at Kennedy. All the lanes are open. It's just construction is slowing you down, as well as on the Courtney Campbell Causeway, westbound approaching Rocky Point, right lane blocked, and you have a backup westbound there. See traffic troubles? Call the traffic tip line, 866-545-9595. Keeping you updated, I'm Pat George.
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5: So a funny thing happened on the way to learning how to host a radio show. A microphone's important. And now I've learned I've been muting myself because I walk away from the microphone. So finally, something ESPN could never do. Now I'm being muted. Well done, Danettes. Let's stay in front of the microphone, Reali, please. Okay. Look at this. My friend Kevin Clark is with us. I've waited for this for so long. Kevin Clark, this is Football Omaha. Of course, ESPN, my main man who took his son Teddy to the Yankee game last night, and he's walking around with a jersey that said legend. I love that.
6: And not only that, it had Mickey Mouse on the front. As a proud Disney employee, we had to shout out them. But he's obsessed with the Yankees, yeah. As you know. I have one dad question for you.
5: Yes, okay. Sir.
6: By Yankee Stadium. Not to hijack this.
5: Yes.
6: So last night we go to the playground on the third or fourth level. And as we're there, a moonshot goes high into the air and he sees it because we're level with it and it goes over his head and he's mesmerized. Okay. Mesmerized. Like this is a foundational moment in his life, seeing a major league baseball go high in the air over his head. Probably it felt like it was close enough to grab, but obviously it wasn't, maybe 50 feet. Okay. Julio Rodriguez hit it. Okay, goes into the right field bleachers and he's mesmerized. And on the way home, he goes, "Daddy, which Yankee hit that ball?" And I don't have the heart to say it was Julio Rodriguez. So I said, "Son, that was Spencer Jones." And now he's going around telling Mom, "Spencer Jones hit a home run that went right by my head." And was this ethical of me?
5: Yeah.
6: And now my feeling is he's obsessed with the Yankees. He's going to have this forever. Maybe he'll fact check it in 30 years. I don't know. Mm. Was this an ethical dad move?
5: Well, you only find out when he applies for colleges. That's what you I love Teddy. Love seeing him out there. We have a story today, Kevin, that I just need to get your take on. Before we get to everything you've done, all the great conversations you've had with the Bills at Bills camp and Lions camp. Jaden Daniels, cease and desist. Have you ever been served a cease and desist letter, by the way?
6: Not yet, but the day is young.
5: It's possible. Your wife has Pulitzer Prize winner. I am now obligated to say, I am proud to say.
6: Pulitzer Prize winner. Yeah. I don't think she's gotten, she gets lots of scary lawyer letters, but nothing that rises to a level of this.
5: From Jaden Daniels' attorneys to LSU saying, number 5, nope, you can't give that away. You can't let someone else wear that. And I am thinking of you, my friend, the Miami Hurricaniac.
6: Yeah.
5: You are a Hurricaniac. And let's think. Ray Lewis. Ed Reed.
6: Mm-hmm.
5: Vinny Testaverde. Bernie Kosar.
6: George Mira, number 10.
5: Okay. Willis.
6: Yeah, lot of numbers you wouldn't think are, because it's, they played football for like 70 years before they got good, basically. Yeah.
5: But a lot of great numbers.
6: A lot of greats. So, I think there's a lot to this story. Yeah. I think it's a perfect August 13th story. Thank you,
5: Jaden Daniels, lawyers, for
6: dropping this. Someone I saw a couple of tweets, hey, shouldn't he be worried about training camp? He's worried about training camp. His lawyer is worried about us and getting through this content week. So I appreciate you, Jaden Daniels' lawyer. So they're trying to say now, if you see the last couple hours, oh, no, this is unrelated. We just don't want him using the NIL, okay? We don't want using the name, image, and likeness. But we know, timeline-wise, it was a reaction to DJ Pickett, who was a 5-star out of Tampa last year, who, by the way, is a stud, 6'4 cornerback.
5: Yeah, he's
6: in the NFL very soon. Yeah, he's a very, very good player. So Brian Kelly promised a number 5. Jaden Daniels gets upset about that. I understand that part. But now people, I think, I saw a bunch of LSU fans diminishing what Jaden Daniels accomplished. He won the Heisman Trophy. He had one of the most explosive play rates of anybody in the history of college football. I know Joe Burrow retired as their left college having the most touchdown passes in history. He has that record until Billy Zappi has it, gets it 2 years later. But Jaden Daniels put up almost just as good numbers, okay? He doesn't win the national championship because the defense was awful and Brian Kelly was the worst coach at Ogeron in Baton Rouge, okay? But I'm gonna broaden this, Tony.
5: Yeah.
6: You mentioned Miami.
5: Yeah.
6: We can't be retiring college numbers. We can't do it. There's too many players. The house settlement just went to 105 players.
5: Yeah.
6: Okay, on scholarship.
5: We got two number 12s, two number 36s. We don't even know who's on the field.
6: We're lucky. Yeah. We're lucky if we have two to a number. We might be throwing three on for special teams.
5: I think I hear you on that. But if someone were to come in, even if his name were Teddy Clark, and say, you know what, I want Ray Lewis's number in Miami, I think I'm the guy to take that number.
6: Yeah, so they face this issue. They reissue jersey numbers that have been retired or honored, whatever you want to call it.
5: Yeah.
6: And this is what you should do. Yeah. Okay. They put a patch there that says Ray Lewis.
5: So you're saying Miami has solved this already. The bright minds of Miami.
6: They've solved this already. Yep. So what DJ Pickett has to do this fall, easiest thing in the world, he's got a little patch on his right shoulder that says Jaden Daniels with a Heisman Trophy logo.
5: There we go.
6: We did it.
5: Solutions-oriented Kevin Clark.
6: And then DJ Pickett's on TV all the time. Every time they show him, he's honoring Jaden Daniels.
5: Solutions-oriented Kevin Clark. Done. This is why 31% win percentage on Around the Horn, second time in show history. Jalen Hurts, you got to explain this to me. Because just 2 days ago, I'm watching Kevin Clark make some great television on First Take, defending Jalen Hurts and saying, I don't know why he gets criticism that others don't. He won a Super Bowl. And now we have social media of the team posting a video. And it's not just a video. Let me get my take out here first. This was cinematic. This was Scorsese. The deep focus on Jalen Hurts to start the video in beautiful sunlit sun flare, like J.J. Abrams to combine two directors. I don't know what I'm doing. And then the interception, and now we're seeing an interception, and they're celebrating Hugh Mitchell's interception, but everyone's focusing on Jalen Hurts. What is happening here?
6: There were a lot of examples, Tony, in the last 24 hours of teams that cut out who threw the pass on a social media interception. Mm-hmm. I look at it differently. I think the Eagles fans, Eagles fans and whatever media, I think that Jalen Hurts is the guy. No one's trying to bench him. No one's trying to run out of town. I don't think his confidence is going to get shot because Quinion Mitchell is one of the best cornerbacks in football, intercepted him. I just don't think it's that big a deal. I think if you're in Cleveland, Tony, and it's Shedeur Sanders, and you're trying to pump him up, and you're trying to have his confidence go, or whomever, Dylan Gabriel in Cleveland, because you're in a competition, that's one thing. No one's taking Jalen Hurts' job. Tanner McKee's not taking Jalen Hurts'
5: job. That's not the only thing that's in play here, Kevin.
6: It's not
5: a big deal unless the fans think it's a big deal. Let me. This is my own. I'm positing a theory here.
6: Okay.
5: To the master take maker. Do you remember the doomsday clock?
6: Yeah.
5: This was a thing, a big thing.
6: Of course.
5: Children our age in school. And it was Cold War or whatever it was. We solved the ozone layer. And you find out the doomsday clock. I remember this. We solved the ozone layer in the 90s or whatever. And I was told the doomsday clock was much better. It moved to 11:57.
6: Yeah,
5: and I was like, 11:57? Yeah. That doesn't sound better. It should be like 6:30. You know, I mean, Jalen Hurts just won a Super Bowl 1.5 seasons ago. Why does it feel like in Philadelphia there's a doomsday clock on him that's always at 11:57? Maybe not that he's going to take his job, but that he's not good. The doomsday clock should be at 6:30 a.m. for Jalen Hurts.
6: He gets punished for having good players around him in a way that I'm not sure I've seen with modern quarterback play. I don't know. Mahomes is a lot better than Jalen Hurts, okay? That's just the way it goes. But no one is saying, hey, when Mahomes came into the league, he had Tyreek Hill, he had prime Travis Kelce, he had all pros in the offensive line, he had Kareem Hunt in the backfield, he had Andy Reid. He had advantages. And the only person, it's driving me nuts, the only person who gets criticized for having advantages is Jalen Hurts. Mm-hmm. We just talked about it with Jaden Daniels. Jaden Daniels had basically no advantages at LSU. He had bad coach, bad defense, good skill guys, but not Ja'Marr Chase and Justin Jefferson, like Joe Burrow did. The discourse around Jalen Hurts has gotten so toxic and annoying that I have felt the need to become a Jalen Hurts defender. And even now, everybody's shorting the Eagles. Look at that roster. When I went around, Tony, to my training camp tours, I'd go to places like Buffalo and say, hey, guys, who's the second best player on this team after Josh Allen? And they go, Deion Dawkins kind of had an off year. Maybe it's Spencer Brown. There are maybe six or seven guys who credibly on the Eagles would be the second best player on a lot of contenders. You mentioned Quinion Mitchell. Quinion Mitchell would be the second best player on a lot of teams that we're trying to get into the Super Bowl picture. Mm-hmm. And he's not the second best player on the Eagles. So it's driving me nuts that media and fans not only want to short Jalen Hurts, they want to move the Eagles out of the quarterback the Super Bowl.
5: All right, well, let's keep you off the toxicity then. Let's get to the positivity here. You just referenced the Bills. You talked to Joe Brady. You talked to Josh Allen. Josh Allen told you, you keep on knocking on that door, the door is going to open up. Is patience the right mindset for Josh Allen in year 9?
6: Yes. It's a dangerous habit to get into to say, okay, what's going to happen? But it will happen with Josh. Like, I got a question on TV yesterday. Which quarterback, Joe Burrow, Lamar Jackson, Josh Allen, do you think will win a Super Bowl? All three will win a Super Bowl. I actually think Joe Burrow is probably of the three most in line this year because of the defensive moves that the Bengals made. But I think Josh Allen's going to win a ring. And I think he's going to win it in Buffalo. I just think that panic is the wrong way to go about it, right? Changing everything is the wrong way to go about it. When you look at Baltimore, you look at Buffalo, one thing they did was, hey, guess what? On the offensive side of the ball, quarterback, we're good. We're not going to freak out. We're not going to do wholesale changes. You're going to bring in Joe Brady, who's done the schemes for Josh Allen for 2 years now, and you're going to bring in Jesse Minter in Baltimore to fix up that defense because Lamar Jackson's going to handle things in the offense. Panic is a bad thing. I don't remember a time, Tony Reale, where football panic led to anything good. So Josh Allen saying, hey, we were a couple plays away against Denver. They would have made the Super Bowl. They probably could have competed with the Seahawks had they played. It wouldn't have been like they wouldn't have gotten the spam blitz if the Seahawks ran over and over and over again. So the whole thing hinges on a couple different plays. You don't panic. I remember Jim Harbaugh talked about Sisyphus, right? Rolling the rock up the hill. Rolling in the rock up the hill every single time. That's what you got to do. And it stinks. It stinks. Wow. But that's
5: He's
6: what you got
5: to
6: do.
5: Somebody to protect the rock from hitting Justin Herbert every now and then. That's what he needs to be focusing on, right? Too many hits for Justin Herbert. So you've been to many camps this offseason, right? Do you sense a different feeling in different camps? And intensity. I mean, this team is flat right now and they need to really ship up or shape out type feeling. And who specifically?
6: Yeah. Okay. So when I used to do a camp tour that was 20 teams in 21 days. Mm-hmm. Now I do 10 teams in like 14 days. And the difference is now I almost only go to good teams. And when I went to bad teams, the teams that were going to be bad, Tony, I got exactly what you were describing. Yeah. And it was always, you'd always have this in Cleveland, not now, but in the past, where it's like, you know, people come up to you. The big thing, whether it was in Cleveland or some of these older, you know, the Jets, whether it was the, you know, there were a couple other franchises that have always been stuck in the mud. And you'd go to these places on August 10th rally. And there'd be people trying to distance themselves from what was about to happen. Yeah. They'd go, oh, I don't know.
5: Where was that in this offseason?
6: It was for now.
5: Yeah.
6: I only went to Lions, Browns, Bills, Packers. So the Browns were the team that were probably not in playoff contention. Yeah. But I felt like Todd Monken is the right guy for that situation. So I really didn't go to a team where I was like, I don't know. I used to do that when I used to do every team. Doesn't really happen anymore. You know, I didn't go. One thing is I didn't go to Pittsburgh. And part of it, Tony, was timing and all that stuff. But I just don't see much going on in Pittsburgh. I don't see a happy ending there. I don't see, you know, I felt like the hire with Mike McCarthy was a little bit weird, Reale, when he's talked about having three coaches since 1969 and everyone fitting the same profile, right? Young coordinator, let's go, football mind, let's have 20 years with this guy and we'll just set our clock and we'll see in 20 years when it's time to make a new hire. Mike McCarthy to me feels like a stopgap win now type of guy to maximize the window they have right now. Mm-hmm. The Steelers to me have never made decisions like that. That was what gave me pause on the whole thing. I think I had a lot of people, Steelers fans, been mad at me for talking about Aaron Rodgers and how short he was throwing last year and how quick he was throwing. He can't move anymore.
5: It's about to be shorter. And it's about to be quicker.
6: It's about to be quicker. Exactly. He can't move anymore. He still has the vision. That doesn't really go away. Although I'm about to enter my 40s. Maybe my vision will start to go. But he's still got the vision. He just can't move.
5: Yeah.
6: And so that's my concern. People were saying, oh, well, he didn't have enough targets, the skill guys last year. Arthur Smith was giving him bad plays. Guys, I promise you, if Aaron Rodgers could have.
5: All right. You're down on the Steelers. I'm hearing you loud and clear.
6: Yeah. It drives me.
5: He can't move. I'm going to ask you to move now. This is a rapid fire. New Bill Stadium, official Kevin Clark review, giving it high mark.
6: Oh, I like that. Outdoor football is good.
5: Good.
6: I don't know, Reali, why everybody decided that everything has to look like SoFi Stadium so it can have a Final Four. And you know what Buffalo did that I like? They said, we're not going to get a Final Four. We're not going to get a Super Bowl.
5: Totally agree.
6: We're going to give a stadium for our fans.
5: Lean in. And if you're at the stadium looking for the biggest screen you could watch, you've already got another problem. Watch the game. Cold Water Clark. Dump cold water on a team right now that people think are higher than you think.
6: I still want to see more from the Jaguars. Mm-hmm. I still want to see more from the Jaguars, who have a lot of buzz going into the season. I loved what Liam Cohen did last year, treating Trevor Lawrence, giving Trevor Lawrence a Baker Mayfield scheme where he's using his legs a little bit more.
5: But you need more from Jacksonville.
6: Tons of confidence. But it was an 8-game sample size. Lawrence didn't take care of the ball in the playoffs. He didn't take care of the ball in the early part of the season. I just want to see a little bit more.
5: Last one, your hot goss, Kevin Clark, for a reason. What's the hottest goss you're hearing in NFL camps this offseason?
6: Oh my gosh. Oh, I have a good one. I have a good one.
5: Yeah.
6: So a couple of GMs told me that in the NIL era now, that there are players who come to them because they're so conditioned from NIL that, like, on August 13th, they'll come in and they'll go, this just isn't working. This just isn't working. I want to leave. And they'll go, what? There's no transfer portal here.
5: You want to go back to college?
6: There's no transfer portal here. You can't leave and go to South Carolina. This is the NFL, man.
5: Yes, that is Kevin Clark. This is the NFL. This is Kevin Clark. His show is This Is Football, Omaha and ESPN. You're my main man, KC. Thank you for doing this.
6: Yankee Stadium soon, Reali.
5: Yeah, let's get Teddy the legend out there, too. That's Kevin Clark taking a break right here. Open up to your calls, 877-3-DP-SHOW. Plenty more to talk about. Open-air stadiums. I want to talk some more open-air stadiums.

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14: Listen.
15: New stadium got a lot of heat this weekend for being outside, which I don't know, this was a surprise to people. Obstructed views, which is a real thing, but I think if you looked at the fine print, they're not selling those seats at the same rate or any rate. I would have to look that up. But and then the screens. If you're watching the game on screens inside the stadium, I really think we got to get, you know, a check on you. You get a priority check. Go ahead, Paul.
16: Some people were bothered that the Bills' new screens were smaller than normal, but I think that might be a good thing, so you're focused on the game more.
15: Yeah, I mean, so here's the only thing that I stand on with the Buffalo Bills. You have the best home field advantage you could have is to be outside in December, January. That's the best home field advantage you're going to have. You play your division opponent, Miami, they're coming up. You play your, in New England, of course, the Jets. You throw in one more game, maybe you can get home field in the playoffs. This is everything you want. If it were in a dome stadium, is Josh Allen a quarterback who could succeed in a dome stadium? Yeah, I believe so. I believe he would be cutting and throwing 80 yards in perfect weather. But the opposite side is you're better with your fans being your fans for the foreseeable 50 years that you want this stadium to live. Open air stadiums, Bill Stadium. What are we doing with the Bears Stadium, Paulie? Speak to me.
16: Well, no matter where it goes, whether it's Hammond, Indiana or Arlington Heights, it won't be downtown.
15: Mm-hmm.
16: And almost for sure, it's going to have a cover. It's going to want to have the glass tops like a sunroof in a car that doesn't open. You can see the elements. You just can't feel the elements. And the other stadiums that are upcoming, Titans, domed. Browns, covered, dome or glass top. They don't call it dome anymore. It's like that see-through piece, snow globe. The new Commanders, likely dome, and the Chiefs mock-up was likely dome or retractable, possible retractable.
15: The glass cover comes with curtains as well, or are we going Jerry Jones, man versus the sun? We're going to win it this time. The first 93 million miles in the first billions of years we lost, but this time we got to figure it out.
16: And Front Office Sports had an article that the trend is obviously so they could do concerts and events and make it a year-round revenue maker, but if the fans don't like it, do the fans have any say?
15: Dylan, what you got?
17: Well, even like if you're the Bills and you have an open-air stadium, you get a lot of mileage out of it non-football season as well. I mean, spring and summertime, you could still have events and concerts and stuff. So like you might miss out on a portion of the year that other teams with a dome stadium might get for generating extra money. But beyond that, I don't think it's much of a loss.
15: Fritzy, Broncos going to put a dome in there. How you feel about that?
18: I will not love that. I understand the, I don't want to call it greed, but I know you want to have a year-round venue, concerts and all kinds of things and the different weather. But going to a Bronco game and you're all dressed in your orange, you got to feel the chill in the air and snow.
15: Yeah, but you're all really putting a lot of emphasis on year-round concerts. Like, I mean, that's not even in my thought process here. Football fan first and foremost, you know? Dylan?
17: Yeah, no, I don't care about that either. I'm thinking about the people who own the team.
15: Don't think about the people. Here's a great rule for life. Don't think about the people who own the stadium. They're doing it right. That's my rule. I say that respectfully and positively with a smile on my face. You know. Do we have any poll results there, D?
17: Yeah, well, we actually threw up. If you're a fan of a cold weather team, would you want your stadium open or domed? Or I guess you could throw a third one in, which is retractable, but that's kind of cheating.
15: All right. Yeah. Let's see that. Let's use the Bills as our... would you prefer the Bills to have a dome stadium? I mean, I know there's a minority who say, well, win it with Josh Allen right now, get him a dome right now, he would be explosive in a dome. I mean, I don't, He would be. He's explosive everywhere.
16: You could make the case he'd be better in the weather because he's got a bigger, stronger arm than the guy he's facing almost by default. You know, I've always wondered about the Minnesota Vikings fans.
15: Yeah.
16: People in Minnesota are tough and used to the weather.
15: Yeah.
16: When they got U.S. Bank Stadium, that was like, I think, 10 years ago.
15: Mm-hmm.
16: Did they want a dome? And it's a cool place. Yeah. I've seen it. We've been there. It's a cool-looking place.
15: Not if you're a bird.
16: No. But do you think Vikings fans at the time would have preferred an open-air stadium and all that comes with it?
15: Last time I saw a Vikings fan outdoors, it was Bud Grant, I believe.
16: Short sleeves.
15: In my mind's eye, he had no shirt on. But it maybe was short sleeves for a 99-year-old man in minus 15-degree temperature. I believe that is... You are who you are. I believe the stadium should also be who you are. Yeah, Marv.
12: Yeah, I think if you're a Bears fan or if you're a Steelers fan and you have a new stadium, it should be what the old stadium was. Like the Vikings and the Lions, they've always had a dome, at least in my lifetime.
15: Yeah.
12: They had the Superdome and then they had the Metrodome. And so now, obviously, we're just going to go to another dome because we've had that for the past 40 years.
15: And Dylan?
17: Yeah, I mean, think of all the great snow games you would miss out on if Lambeau had a dome on it. You know, it's sort of part of like the football lore. And I mean, I'm sure fans, like if you take Minnesota, for example, fans would probably be more willing to have it be open air. Players, I think, might not mind playing in a nice, you know, heated, domed environment, particularly if they, you know.
15: Oh, Fritzy, you know what? Fritzy, your thinking face is just exquisite. can we? I mean, come on. I mean, it's exquisite. It also looks like you had some bad sausage.
18: Yeah, it's a mixture.
15: Yeah,
18: of those
15: okay.
18: Things.
15: So there's a little bit of that going on.
18: I'm going to jump on like with Dylan, like John Facenda, the frozen tundra. What if those things never existed? It's like, what would you call
15: that? Yeah, I know. I mean, this is all part of these imagery.
16: The Packers beat the Bears at room temperature. It was 72 degrees that day.
15: 877-3-DP-SHOW. Take your calls. StanPatrick.com. DP Show. Of course. Hello again, Peacock. All right. I've been called a peacock before, and now I am a peacock here. I can't pass up something that says great job and thank you. Roscoe from Texas, my man. Roscoe, I've always wanted a friend who is Roscoe.
14: What's up, my man? Hold on. I got to get this in real quick.
15: Yeah, man.
14: 5'8", a decent 140.
15: What's the routine? I mean, that's pretty good. 5'8", 140. That's good.
14: You know, it's a dad's life right now. I'm taking care of my one year old son.
15: Enjoy
14: being able
15: every
14: to talk
15: second of that.
14: To you,
15: go for it.
14: You. Oh man, thank you for everything you do. And like I told Mr. Tyler in the back, in my opinion, man, what you're doing right here. It's just a grown-up version of Around the Horn.
15: Yeah, grown-ups. Yeah, grown-ups. And also Fritzy, yeah.
14: Yeah, well, not only that, I got to shout out my man Dylan.
15: Yes.
14: You got a wine, food connoisseur. You know what I mean? Hey, you got a serious job right there. So enjoy it. I'm going to enjoy the next couple of days seeing you. And you know what I mean? Have a good time, Roscoe.
15: Go enjoy that one-year-old, though, man. This is the good stuff here. A grown-up Around the Horn? I'll take it. You know, people are like, you're sad Around the Horn's gone? Of course I'm sad. But I'm not running away from it. We could, tomorrow, if we got time to kill, maybe we can go around a certain other musical instrument, I'm sure, and play some score debate. That's not bad. You know, a topic that I would be doing on Around the Horn today, we'll get into hour three when we have Ramona Shelburne on. Los Angeles Lakers tale will be, part of our conversation. Russell Westbrook. For me, Russell Westbrook was my favorite player of the last 20 years of the NBA. Loved the relentless tenacity, snarling athleticism. I thought he was, and this was through multiple knee injuries, including that Patrick Beverley knee injury that came really at a tough time, but he's heading at peak, right? The most athletic player in the NBA in some measures. If you're a 6'3" guy, as athletic as anybody is on the planet. When you watched an NBA game and Russell Westbrook was on the court, he looked different. He was everything. Russell Westbrook gave every part of Russell Westbrook in every game he played. And I appreciated that. And now I feel there has been a very interesting market correction in how people view Russell Westbrook as he announces his retirement from the game. And I would say it like this. You know how we say these players, there are often players who are better in today's era, they would be great in today's era. Rasheed Wallace would be amazing in today's era. Derek Coleman would be the kind of players. I think I think Russell Westbrook would be, he's great now all time, but take him back 15 years to the Allen Iverson 90s, and that may be the era for him. He evolved the game with triple doubles. But then the game evolved just as quickly away from him. In two or three years after that, efficiency became the rage, and people looked down at him. I don't see it that way, and I hope to unpack that with Ramona Shelburne in Hour 3. Also, Sister Mary Jo coming up. Hour 3 of the Dan Patrick Show rolls on.
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3: Hour three of the Dan Patrick Show. I'm Tony Reale. Ramona Shelburne, my friend and ESPN NBA insider, will be with us later on in the hour. Talk about the bombshell news of yesterday that she broke. The Los Angeles Lakers sold 1 year after being sold. Flipped like a property. Unbelievable. $12.5 billion in that sale. Are the Lakers still the Lakers? We'll get to that. But first, I'm so excited about today's guest right now. Look at this little boy on the screen right here. Sister Mary Jo Sobiech. Look at this little boy on the screen right here. That is me, little Anthony Reale at my first Holy Communion. The white suit, you know it well. You've seen it before. That is who you're talking to. My name is Anthony Reale, sister. It's a pleasure to meet you.
4: God bless you. I've been watching you on Around the Horn, Tony. It's good to meet you, too.
3: Oh, that, you wore my heart. Now I have to tell you something. I have a confession to make. Forgive me, sister. You weren't my first request for a guest on the show. I asked for the Holy Father, Pope Leo, a couple of weeks ago. You were my number two. You were my number two.
4: I got his jersey on.
3: Yes, you have his Southside. Also a Southside legend. So thank you so much for being here. I saw your face on the TV and on my feed, the viral sensation that you are, Sister Mary Jo, once again. This is not your first appearance on the Dan Patrick Show. 2018, you came here, you were at Marian Catholic School, you throw out a first pitch, it's all-time top one or two first pitches, and you became an overnight sensation. What was it like to go from, well, you're at a catechist at Marian Catholic High School, and now you're leading Sports Center and you're leading the Dan Patrick Show on your viral sensation.
4: Oh, gosh. I remember I was on Fox News also. I had gone out to New York, and they mentioned something about the viral pitch, and I said, well, what I hope they see more is my joy for life and my love for the gospel, because that's really what this platform is about. I mean, as you have, you know, I read about you, too, and being a lifelong Catholic, it's like, having this platform would be nothing if it wasn't used to give all the glory and honor to God. And so I see more athletes doing that more and more. And so it's just appropriate that, you know, it wasn't a strike, nor was it even near the zone.
3: Oh, we're talking about this pitch. Night, wait a second, sister. You had me chasing. A strike is a strike if the batter's chasing. And that had some lowdown. What are you hitting on the radar gun right now?
4: Oh, I don't know. I'll just tell you the story that I told back in the day.
3: Yeah.
4: When I grew up near a county fair.
3: Yeah.
4: Okay. You know the movie Sandlot.
3: Yes, of course.
4: That was my life growing up. It was right across the street. I'm the youngest of 10. Those were the neighborhoods when everybody had 8 to 10 kids and everybody was playing ball all day. And the county fair, we would go and do the radar gun.
3: Yeah.
4: And when I was a teenager, I could throw it about 76 miles an hour. Yeah.
3: Come on, sister. Yeah. And this took you through college and you played into your college life.
4: Correct.
3: And then the world sees it. I mean, you do the thing with the ball, which is just awesome as well. So you've got game. We all know you have got game. So you got the call back this week. I thought in a sport and a team that has a history, sister, you may be too young to remember this. Disco Demolition Night was something in the 1970s that the White Sox tried to do to, in a similar way, have a fan engagement. And they had a riot because they were burning disco records. Long story short, Pope Hat Night. What an amazing success. What was it like to be in the ballpark that day? Did it feel holy?
4: It did. I mean, it actually felt like a big church revival.
3: Yeah.
4: I mean, and Pope Leo is all about engaging believers of all faiths, right? And so, no, the stadium, it was overwhelming. And when they mentioned my name to throw the pitch, I was honored. It was really overwhelming. So it was, no, it felt awesome. The sign of peace that they talk about.
3: Oh, everybody this was just I loved. Oh,
4: and doing all that. It was really great.
3: You know, I said it to somebody who is not Catholic in my family, though. You know, the seventh inning stretch of baseball. Mm-hmm. Mass has a seventh inning stretch in Mass. It's called the sign of peace. You know, that's what we do. Right. I'd love to see that be a fifth inning. Do you think we got any converts in the ballpark that night?
4: I bet. Absolutely. Sure.
3: Did anything get close to sacrilege? You know, where you've got a lot of people that maybe there's alcohol involved in Pope hats?
4: No, I mean, there were people dressed in, you know, bishop garb and all that kind of stuff. But for me, and I think for you, God's presence can be seen in all places.
3: Yes. I feel that in my soul.
4: If we have eyes of faith, if we have eyes of faith to see it and don't be too rigid, you know, and allow God the freedom to just express God's self. No, I thought it was great. I mean, there were people imbibing. I was taking pictures with others and it was like, okay, you've had a lot to drink, but that's okay too. I mean, you know, but otherwise sacrilege, you know.
3: Yeah. Nah. If beer were to be poured in the Pope hat and then to be drank out of the Pope hat, would that be sacrilege?
4: Maybe. I don't know.
3: Maybe. It would be a sin to waste the beer. It would be a sin, sister, to waste the beer. I'm still very much in love with the origin story here because, well, Mr. Paul Pabst, please join this conversation right now. We have a connection, our Paul Pabst, another resident Catholic here, we're happy to say, and also
0: Marian Catholic. I'm a Marian Catholic grad, and I've known Sister Mary Jo for a while. And back in 2018, it was Marian Catholic night at Sox Park.
3: Yeah.
0: And I was invited to attend with all the other Marian Catholic people, Sister Mary Jo and all the grads.
3: Incredible.
0: And they actually weirdly asked me to throw out the first pitch. And I wasn't able to go because of a family vacation. And I got the email and I was very disappointed. I was distraught. I would have had a terrible pitch. I was a terrible athlete.
3: This is sliding doors.
0: I was an archer. And I emailed the president of the school, and Sister Mary Jo was on the email. She goes, "Paul, I got you. I'll come out of the pen and take care of it." And I'm so glad she did, because she did it so much better and so much more entertaining than I would have.
3: Wow.
4: Well, and here's another part of the story, Paul, that you might not know. When Sister Mary Paul tells that story, I think you were on the email with her.
0: Yes.
4: She was the president. She was asked then to throw the pitch. And she said, "I understand that maybe you want to have a sister. So I didn't know that you were picked." And then she was picked. So I realize now how far down in the rotation I am.
3: Oh, you were the closer. They needed Mariana Rivera.
4: Shut the door.
0: It was divine intervention, sister, because you can throw and we can't.
3: Holy smoke is what we call it. We call it holy smoke. Real quick, they blew a 4-0 lead in the game 2 nights ago. Lost 5-4. How do you explain that theologically, sister?
4: Well, I left the stadium.
3: Oh, that's how you explain it. Okay.
4: I left early. I left early to get out of there just to avoid some of the crowds and traffic and all of that. So we joked about that too. So, and others said, you know, maybe that's what they get for doing the Pope hat. But no, come on. That was just, I don't know. That's
3: when we say our prayers.
4: Can't win them all.
3: When we say our prayers, does God care who wins those games? When we say our prayers for our teams? No, no. Okay.
4: Well, no, but we have to do the part too.
3: We have to do our part. You have done your part in an amazing way. I have sisters in my life. My cousin is a sister of the Disciples of the Lord Jesus Christ in Texas. It means very much to me and my family. And just being in public view and showing people how you are and living the life, I think is wonderful. And I wanted to put you in this place today so we could share this moment. Thank you very much, Sister Mary Jo.
4: Thank you so much for this opportunity to do that too.
3: Sister Mary Jo, the viral sensation, just throwing heat. I love that about you. Have a wonderful day. Bye now. Oh, man, I've always wondered, you know, one specific thing in that viral video of Pope Leo, another Southsider, of course. That's why they had them looking at the World Series. He's at the game. The cameras miraculously, I could say, catch him. And he looks like it's a tough point in the game and he's muttering under his breath, you know? And is he muttering something not so nice about Scott Podsednik? You know, is that what's happening? That's my dream get for the Real Deal podcast. Yeah, yeah. Paulie, what do you got?
0: You also know, just to put a bow on this story, there's a bit of a connection we have to the Pope, Robert Provost. He is from the South Side of Chicago. He lived in a town called Dalton when I was little, and I was little. Never met him, never knew his family, but the Pope's father was my grade school superintendent. So in all my grade school yearbooks, there's
3: what
0: Mr. Provost.
3: What type of show are we running here? This show is blessed.
0: It's never come up before, but when I was little, Brookwood Junior High School and Elementary School in Glenwood, Illinois, our superintendent was Mr. Provost. He would walk in with a suit. You puckered up because he was the boss.
3: Well, I mean.
0: And his son coached baseball and years later became a Sox fan. And
3: so you were never taught or at least greater instructed by, led by the man who raised Pope.
0: That's correct. In Dalton, Illinois, we were a few blocks away, but never met him or anything. But it was a big deal for the South Side people.
3: You have these sliding doors. You know, a Freaky Friday situation. You wake up. And Pope Leo wakes up and you switch bodies. You wake up and Sister Mary Jo and you switch bodies. We're close.
0: It's pretty close.
3: That's pretty cool. 877-3-DP show the call. We got some headlines we want to recap today for you guys. It's been a wonderful day here. Thank you so much for having me here in the Man Cave. I am Man Cave sitting as Dan is on in a lovely weekend where he will soon walk his daughter down the aisle. And we all are eagerly awaiting the update in the text. We're not going to ask him to shoot video. Why would we do that? Live in the moment, but we want the tears to fall. That's

0: more fans want outdoor stadiums than dome stadiums?
1: You would be correct, Tony. If you're a fan of a cold weather team, would you want your stadium open or domed? 63% want it open.
0: Mm. Paulie?
2: The one I can never picture, and I'm a Bears fan. I never pictured it in Chicago. I can never picture a top on Lambeau Field. I don't think it'll happen in our lifetime. I don't think they want it. They're not going to get a Super Bowl because of infrastructure, just the size, but they got the draft, and they did very well. It would be, whoa, never see it. Can't see it.
0: Yep. News of the day, we're tracking a very interesting kerfuffle, Jaden Daniels and his alma mater, and the number 5. We had a poll earlier the day as well, Dylan. Back to work, Dylan. I'm not going to let you sleep today.
1: Should LSU have given out Jaden Daniels' number 5 jersey? And, Tony, to your credit, you almost nailed this ahead of time.
0: I said 80, 82, 84.
1: You said 80-20. It's 82.4 to 17.6, exactly.
0: Bad luck for Jaden Daniels. The cease and desist letter elevates it to a litigious nature, the likes of which fans really aren't going to ever take your side. Dylan.
1: We don't have to break down the etymology of cease and desist, but I did. Obviously, everyone knows cease. Desist was kind of the vague term of the two. I looked it up. They're synonyms, essentially. So it's kind of redundant. Like, if someone just sent you a cease, I feel like that would get the point across.
0: Yeah.
1: Just stop.
0: I hear you. Bloop, bloop. Points going for you. The good points. I would say it's a redundant and also means the same thing letter. Go ahead, Marvin.
3: Do you think this is just miscommunication? Because
0: I do not think this is miscommunication.
3: Jaden James was told by somebody that, hey, we're never going to have you.
0: I think
3: somebody's never.
0: I think
3: five
0: this
3: again.
0: Was supposedly, you know, or possibly wanted to be done behind the scenes. And now it's public. But I think a third rail was pressed in the relationship in some way. And hey, Jaden Daniels is allowed to feel how he wants to feel. He can believe what he was told. But I think in the end, this is Lane Kiffin making a decision that my All-American cornerback today is more important to me right now in a transfer portal era of college football than our Heisman Trophy winner from a few years ago. And that's what that is. Headlines? Well, we can't have a bigger headline than the sale of the Los Angeles Lakers. In 4 days, the ownership group of one of the greatest franchises in all of sports turned around out of nowhere. I'm going to ask Ramona Shelburne, who knows more about this than anybody, who broke the story for ESPN, who was most surprised? The league office, other owners in the league, Lakers players, fans of the NBA, or maybe even Kushner and Iger themselves, the two who got the deal to go through in the buy. That's coming up next on the Dan Patrick Show.

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6: Looking at your regular morning delays westbound on I-4 today. For those who need to travel between the Selman Connector and 275, 275 and I-75 are looking good north and southbound today. No major problems or delays to report on the Selman Expressway or Veterans Expressway. If you see traffic problems, make sure to call the traffic tip line at 866-545-9595. With traffic, I'm Samantha Canning.
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0: 877-3-DP-SHOW. Call to the top of the hour, but the show's not over after that. I will be picking up the phone and calling you guys up if you're still on the line afterwards. I'm serious about that. It's a loaded day. I got a lot to figure out how to do the show for the first time. I'm cave sitting for the first time. But I want to talk to you. So call in now, 877-3-DP-SHOW. Hang on, I'll call you back, and we'll talk after the show if there's not enough time for you. Panini, the hottest rookies, biggest superstars, and all-time greats. The only place to collect them all is Panini Trading Cards, the official trading cards of the Dan Patrick Show. I'll tell you something that was acting like a trading card this week, the Los Angeles Lakers. How did they get swapped? And Ramona Shelburne's going to be with us in a minute, but Paulie, Fritzy, Marvin, Dylan, tell me what yesterday was like mid-show when the news crossed.
1: The guys in the back room got it. They sent it to us. None of us believed it because the Lakers had just sold a year ago. So we like triple checked it.
0: You thought you were getting spoofed. Yeah,
1: I thought it was a fake Ramona Shelburne account. I'm like, I'm double checking. We follow Ramona. And I was
0: Fomona,
1: like,
0: yeah.
1: And I was like, it can't be real. And it was. We were nervous to put it on the air because we're big in LA and big pause there.
0: Wow. I mean, I think surprise is the first part of this story. You know what? Let's bring in Ramona Shelburne, ESPN senior insider, and my dear friend Ramona. It's the craziest week of your year, and you took time for me. Thank you so much.
2: You know, you're kind of a draw, Tony. You know, that was pretty quick, yes.
0: You're a draw with my kids. I'm a draw with your kids. But that's our entire audience right there. Momo, you had to feel you were being punked and spoofed as well, right, when this happened?
2: I'll tell you this. I had gone to bed the night before thinking, it was one of those nights where I have to sleep with my phone, like right next to my head, waiting for a call in the morning, right? Like literally, I'll take my phone and I'll put it like right here because I knew I was going to get calls like very early in the morning. And I'd known the night before that something big was happening, but even I didn't believe it. Like when I got the first tip, literally somebody said, "Are you sitting down?" and I was
0: all
2: like,
0: right,
2: "What?"
0: Who died?
2: What? Yeah. Like, I mean, look, I'm going to take you inside the like real reality of it. Yesterday was my second grader's first day of school. We were hosting some family. Like I had done a big dinner for everyone.
0: Of
2: you know,
0: course.
2: We were just kind of winding
0: so
2: down the night.
0: Momo. It's so Momo. How did you confirm it, though? I mean, honestly, I need to know how it came. I can't get past how this came together in 3 days, all right? I mean, I can't go shopping online in 3 days, and this is like I went shopping online and I bought the Bellagio. I mean, what is this?
2: Yeah. I think it really is that, think of it like you're buying a house, okay? You go put an offer down on one house, and then all of a sudden while you're like, you know, out, you're still in escrow or you know, they've accepted your offer, but there's still a closing period. You're down the street, your neighbor's house comes available. You're like, oh, well, shoot, I'd much rather have that house. So the money's already in order. The bank's already approved. The loans are in order. Everything's fine. And I think that's kind of what happened here, which is they're buying an expansion team.
0: That's why Kushner and Iger could buy it. But why were they sold? Why did Walter sell? I mean, please, if you can, separate fact from fiction.
2: So I think that Mark is a savvy businessman. I think, you know, we all do the math because we're people. We don't have billions, okay? And we think, oh, he bought for 10, he sold for 12 and a half. He made $2.5 billion. But he actually is going to make closer to 4, I think, when this is all said and done. Because you forget, he bought the first shares of the Lakers at a $5 billion valuation. So 26% of his shares were at a $5 billion valuation, right? So it's going to be that's a gigantic financial windfall. And I think the background of the DOJ investigation obviously plays a role here. It's why, Josh Kushner and Bob Iger thought, maybe we should place a call. Shoot your shot, right? Like they can read headlines. They see somebody who's dealing with the feds right now and who's dealing with an investigation. And sometimes when you're in the middle of investigation, there's a benefit to being a little more liquid, in terms of how things might need to move around. So these are savvy businessmen who saw somebody who's in the middle of something and figured they would place a call and see if that would make sense.
0: That's it. It was one call from, we went from expansion, Las Vegas, to let's get the Lakers. And it turns
2: started with
0: around
2: one call.
0: In 3 days. Yeah.
2: Yeah, over the weekend. Actually, it was two calls because the first call, Mark was like, the team's not for sale. And then he thought about it a little longer and they called him back and they offered a little bit more. It wasn't a lot more, but it was a little bit more. And he had already, now the seed had been planted and he was amenable to it. And they also, he had to give an answer in a day. Like this, they
0: had to.
2: Needed to know because otherwise they're going to go back to the, well, they were going to go back to the expansion process, right? Like you're buying one house and the other, your neighbor's house comes available, right?
0: I have to ask you this, Ramona.
2: Yeah.
0: Bill Plaschke column.
2: Uh-huh.
0: Our dear friend. Too many questions, not enough answers. Lakers sale doesn't pass smell test. What questions do you have?
2: I want to know if the Dodgers are, I don't think they're for sale. But I know that when one billionaire calls another and he sells something unexpectedly, there's going to be more people that call, right? I'll put it this way. Mark Walter did not go into the weekend intending to sell the Lakers, right? He didn't. And there was Brian Windhorst, my colleague, he likes to say actions over words. So the actions of the Lakers this summer, the actions of the Lakers very recently and Mark Walter's team have been about building something in LA, about building the Lakers out. And they signed people to 4-year deals, right? They've been hiring people. They've been put Dodgerizing everything. This is not the actions of somebody who was like looking to sell. However, there's this thing in the background that I think it was an interesting variable that, but, I want to do the timing on this because I think it's really important. Mm-hmm. This investigation has been going on since last September. Before he even bought the Lakers, okay? The Lakers, there had been a purchase in place, but the sale had not been approved until October. So, like, I know it all seems like, we all read the stories the last few months. It's something obviously he and his company have been dealing with for a year, essentially. But this has been going on a long time, and they had been operating as somebody who was building something in LA.
0: Mm-hmm.
2: But if somebody at one moment when he ran the math, and he did the figures and he goes, wow, that's a hell of a valuation. And it's almost for him personally, it's about a almost $4 billion windfall based off of where
0: I get that part of the money. I don't get the timeline. Yeah. I don't get so much else. What do Lakers fans need to know about the future of this team today?
2: That's a really good question, Tone. They've been building something and doing something new. So now all of a sudden, how much of the building process is going to continue? Like, it's like we just swap contractors. I mean, I guess I'm big on the metaphors today, but, so they've been dodgerizing it. Andrew Friedman's been talking to Rob Pelinka and Farhan Zaidi's been in the front office as Mark's representative. And okay. What's going to happen now? What happens to, they hired, 5 or 6 people that are pretty senior executives. What happens now? Like, are Bob Iger and Josh Kushner, are they going to keep those people? Are they going to hire all new people? Like, it's very, I don't know yet. And I don't think they know yet, right? I think my instinct is you don't pay $12.5 billion for a franchise like this and let someone else run it.
0: Right. So the question is who's going to run the team? It still gets back to Kushner and Iger for you?
2: Wow. I think so. Yeah. I mean, look, Bob Iger's, he was our boss at ESPN for a long time, Disney. And he's got some time on his hands. I don't think he's going to be like the GM. I think he'll be the CEO and he'll probably hire a president and a GM and all these guys. But he's got time to do this. Josh Kushner, obviously, he's a young man. He's 41. Yeah. He lives here in Los Angeles. Like clearly he has an interest in sports and it's not just an investment interest. So I think they'll be very involved, but it's going to take a couple months for this to maybe be approved by the rest of the owners. So season starts, You know, everything is business as usual for now until it's not. It's a very
0: interesting time. That it might not go through. What is the success right there? Yeah,
2: just in I haven't got any sense of that. I think the rest of the owners obviously have to like what their the sale price like that just made their property values go up, right?
0: That's the question I want to ask you. And you can only answer one in the last 24 hours, baby. Who's reached out to you? Who do you think has told you they've been most surprised? NBA owners, NBA league office, Lakers players, Lakers fans. Iger and Kushner, that they were surprised.
2: No, I got calls and texts yesterday from a lot of ownership level people.
0: Yeah.
2: Going, what the hell? Yeah. I mean, that was literally the reaction of like, whoa.
0: You had one incredibly successful television series on one Los Angeles basketball team. I think it's time to get the writing back up again for another very successful TV series. This has got made for TV written all over. Can I ask you about Russell Westbrook, Ramona Shelburne?
2: Sure.
0: I believe you've covered him for a considerable amount of time, both in NBA and college. Did you cover him in high school? Do I have this right as well?
2: I didn't know him in high school, but I was there his freshman year at UCLA.
0: Did Russell Westbrook retire on his own terms?
2: I guess. In a way, he did. I think he had some offers and minimum level offers again. I don't know that he wanted to go play for like the worst team in the league again for a minimum. His last 5-6 years are certainly not befitting of a Hall of Fame player of his caliber, right? Bouncing around and, the thing in LA didn't work out with LeBron. And then he sort of bounced around to Denver. That year was actually pretty good for him in terms of, wins and losses. But the final year in Sacramento, that was just a kind of a throwaway. I think when you look back on somebody's career, you sort of forget the ending. Like it's like the Wizard years for Jordan. Like I'll just remember his athleticism, his desire, his ferocity on the court. Like that's a word that comes to mind when I see him. Intensity. I remember him as this just little freshman at UCLA. He wasn't, he wasn't recruited, but he had so much fire in him. He just made himself into the player he was by that effort and fire that he put out every single second.
0: A career with an interesting ebb and flow, though, from the triple-double MVP year with incredible acclaim.
2: Yeah.
0: And then there was almost a correction of appreciation for him. Did NBA fans appreciate him enough? Was there an overcritical view of him when league started to look in a more efficiency-based statistical eye? And is that fair?
2: I agree with you. I actually think fans appreciate Westbrook more than the what do you want to call it? The analytics crowd, that level of analysis, maybe the media too. Fans really like Westbrook. Mm-hmm. Everywhere I went, I've covered him a lot. I covered him in those Oklahoma City years and Denver, obviously, with the Lakers, with the Rockets. I mean, he was like a very popular player, and especially live and in person, but also online. Like, I think fans respond to heart, right? I respond to heart. Mm-hmm. You feel that guy. Like, I'll never forget when he was with the Nuggets and he came back to Oklahoma City and he just won them a playoff game. Do you remember that game in Oklahoma City? The fans, they gave him a standing ovation when he's on the rival team in the middle of the playoffs, and they gave him a standing ovation. I was like, that is the ultimate sign of respect. And I really think it's just because he wore his heart on his sleeve for so many years. They appreciated it.
0: Okay, one more question for you, Momo, and you've been so gracious with your time in the busiest week of your year. Last time I saw you,
2: I got party voice after yesterday.
0: Last time I saw you was maybe the day before the redecision, or a couple of days, and you were prepping for it. It's a month late. LeBron leaving the Lakers, mutual decision, or is it led by one side in your eye?
2: I think the seeds of that were sown last year. I think in talking to people on both sides, I think it was, we all had talked ourselves into this idea that the Lakers could bring him back because he bought into that third banana role. But I don't think he ever really wanted that. I don't think he I think that was just something he made the best of. And also, they paid him $52 million last year. So I think he just kind of, you know, I think he played it out. But I don't think he was ever going to come back on those terms in that role.
0: Ramona Shelburne, thank you for giving us the time and the last voice that you have in your body. You're very gracious and wonderful. We love you, Ramona. Thank you very much. That's Ramona Shelburne, of course, ESPN's senior NBA insider on a wild story that I still don't know if I have. I mean, it's almost like, talk to me like you would a young child or a golden retriever and explain to me how the Lakers got flipped. Paulie, first to you.
1: We were talking about this before the show. There's lots and lots of billionaires in the country. Yeah. And how you become a famous or knighthood in our country is to own a sports team. Mm. My whole life.
0: Royalty.
1: Yeah. And the Buss family owned the Lakers basically our entire lives. Yeah. And it felt like that is not something you ever give up if you can. And it was a surprise when the Buss family sold. But to flip it in 1 year, just it feels murky. Murky is the word.
0: Murk. Dylan.
3: Yeah, I mean, it obviously it seems like, on an island, it seems like a great business deal, but it also seems like someone who may have needed cash fast, or, you know, I know the investigation is about sort of undisclosed loans, I think, that were involved in the purchase of the Dodgers. So it's like, is it paying down some of those loans ASAP and sort of put that thing to bed, or what's, I don't know, it's very odd. And how did Kushner and Bob Iger raise all, I mean, obviously one's a billionaire, one's close to it, but they didn't have sitting on $12.5 billion.
0: Oh, Fritzy's got his hand up. He knows how to raise some money here.
4: No,
0: and
4: again, a team like the Lakers, the other thing that doesn't make sense, how do you not go to the highest bidder? How do you not keep this going for a while? A team like the Los Angeles Lakers?
0: Yeah, that's the other part of it. That's a great point, Todd. That's a bleep, bleep, bleep, bleep, boop, boop, ding, ding, ding, whatever. Yeah, that's it, right? This has to happen in the next hour. No, it doesn't have to happen the next day. It doesn't have to happen, you know? It could happen again next week, or you get Las Vegas. Marvin?
5: And this is like selling the Yankees or the Cowboys a year after you buy them. You're selling them? No disrespect. It's not like you bought the Milwaukee Bucks, then you sold them a year later. You're selling one of the preeminent franchises in all of American sports in a year?
0: Yeah. I don't know if we're going to get the answers to these questions this week. I know Ramona is going to be the one digging, and I trust that. So, Dylan.
3: Yeah, and I think it was going to be in the neighborhood of $10 billion for the expansion team in Vegas, which obviously has had some of its struggles of its own recently. So, relatively speaking, 12.5 for the Lakers kind of seems like a bargain in a weird way.
0: Mm-hmm. Yeah, but we're in a zombie ownership world where we are now moving further away from Paulie's ideal, which is the family-owned. And in some that's pros and cons. I mean, ask Yankee fans if they're loving the family-owned right now. I mean, they appreciate and they wish George Steinbrenner was back instead of the children. So I think the Lakers don't exactly feel like the Lakers. Now, that could change. Luka has an MVP year and they start 20-4, and now it doesn't mean anything. You don't think about the ownership. And that's, teams have won championships not thinking about the ownership. You're thinking about San Antonio's ownership when they were going on a dynasty run. You're thinking about, no. Yes, Marvin.
5: The Knicks. I feel like they won in spite of their owner.
0: I feel like they won in spite of their owner. Or they got one right. They got one just happening in a fluke year. Yeah. So that was a drop story. I just need to finish up on Russell Westbrook, though. I was saying he was one of my favorite player, or my favorite player of the last 20 years. I loved his relentlessness. Everyone loves his athleticism. The point I'm making here is you always fall in love with guys who played in an earlier era who you thought could play great in this era. I thought he played great in this era, but I also thought his game got minimized in such a whiplash way. And it's his fault. Of course, he didn't develop a 3-point shot, but he was playing at 10. He was playing at 11. And the shot was never going to get there. And what made him so good at the first stage of his career, well, when the league turned into a per efficiency spacing type league, he was the wrong player for that time. And that's why he finishes his career in a way where, you know, I've heard Carmelo Anthony say, yeah, he's going to be out of the league. The league's just going to have no use for him. And he played 18 years and is going to make the Hall of Fame. And that's great. He means I have to say goodbye to my pre-show rhyming warm up. All right, guys, you know where I'm going with this. Do you guys warm up your voice before you go on show?
1: Clearly, Fritzy? No.
0: Fritzy, a limerick? Dylan?
3: I don't think I can warm this thing up.
0: You can't warm this up. Okay. Well, Russell Westbrook, there it is a name that is going to trip every broadcaster once, especially when you're doing play-by-play. Russell Westbrook, the wily Russell Westbrook, the rascally Russell Westbrook. So whenever you run into a Russell Westbrook, you know, you feel stupid, but you have to know it's taken down bigger broadcasters than yourself. So every morning before I did an appearance or around the horn or PTI, I said the rascally Russell Westbrook, the rascally Russell Westbrook, the rascally Russell Westbrook. Marvin, please.
5: It wasn't my issue. It was getting him confused with Russell Wilson. And I would always say,
0: all right, give me the wily Russell Wilson 5 times fast.
5: I'm sorry, say that again.
0: The wily Russell Wilson.
5: See, I'm
0: not even going to try it.
5: I can't even embarrass myself more than I already do.
0: Mm-hmm. Paulie?
1: Mine was Red River Rivalry, and I slowed down on that one. It used to be the shootout.
0: Yeah, Red River Shootout was so much easier.
1: Red River Rivalry. Woo.
0: Fritzy?
4: I think it's pretty much everything. I've been made fun of many times for my lisp, and anything that involves an S, I'm just destroying it where it sounds like I'm having some kind of
0: Dylan,
4: medical
0: will issue. You do me the honor of saying the rascally Russell Westbrook 3 times?
3: Rascally Russell Westbrook, rascally Russell Westbrook, rascally Russell Westbrook.
0: Outstanding!
3: I think 3 is doable. 5 is when you start to hit the wall.
0: I'll take your calls, 877-3-DP-SHOW. I know we're coming up to the back end, but I'm hanging overtime with you guys. I'll call you up, a call-out show. We'll be back with our, a lot of good stuff today, right? What are we doing? The play of the day?
1: Sports history.
0: We're going to do it all.
4: What we learned.
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13: It's August 2023, a county government meeting in Pennsylvania's Lehigh Valley. A young woman, early 20s, steps up to the mic to speak.
14: My 2-month-old son was happily drinking milk from his bottle when he quickly started choking, turned blue, and went limp. My boyfriend transported our son to the changing table as I grabbed an anti-choking device and my boyfriend began assembling it. 2 pumps of the device and my son was conscious, gasping for air and coughing up milk.
13: They all went to the ER to make sure the baby was okay.
14: But upon arriving at Lehigh Valley Hospital, the diagnosis quickly became something so different.
13: One of the doctors had a theory.
14: She stated to my father and mother-in-law that we are young, first-time parents who got frustrated with our baby and violently shook him to make him stop crying, and a confession would only make things easier for us.
13: The parents were told to leave the hospital without their son, and he wouldn't come home for 7 whole months.
14: I'm a postpartum mom dealing with the grief and the trauma of my son being ripped from my arms. And I'm a mom who lost everything in less than 24 hours due to one doctor's misdiagnosis. Enough is enough.
13: And then the next person speaks. And the next one. The stories they tell form a pattern of parents walking into a Lehigh Valley hospital to get help for a child, only to leave without them. And the same doctor's name kept coming up again and again. A pediatrician.
15: I ask you, what kind of doctor does this?
13: That's what I wanted to know, too. From Serial Productions and The New York Times, I'm Diane Neary. And this is The Preventionist, a story about a doctor and the rise of a powerful field of pediatric medicine.
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0: radio show that's very much live, ladies and gentlemen. And that's how we do it. All right. Well, thank you for having me today, Paul.
1: Tony, you did great.
0: Dylan, Marvin, you took care of me. You carried me the whole way. You put me on your shoulders to carry me up Everest. What did I do? I bought a pair of crampons and a very expensive suit, and that's how we got to the top of the
2: mountain. And you got us some pastries, too.
0: I did bring pastries. You don't come in empty-handed, but thank you very much, Paulie.
1: But like you said, you came in today. It's kind of a whirlwind the first day, but you're doing a second one tomorrow.
0: Yes. I always hoped and asked around the Horn panel, let's get that second show the next day. The PTI hosts get that second show the next day. I think it's really important for your muscles. But for me, my muscles here, I mean, I may have looked at the camera. I don't know what I was doing. Like I'm a TV person or something. I want you guys. I want to play with you guys. That's all I'm here for. I mean, this show, I think, is the best in the business for a couple of reasons. And it's companionship is what it is, you know? Right? That's what I feel. I feel like the character of the show is the gold standard. And then how you feel about the audience is everything. And that's what I love about this show. And that's why I listened to it, but that's why I came here today. And that's why I've got a smile on my face. So thank you very much for that. The decaf today, this week. I know I took coffee this morning. Well, the energy, I can give you more. Come on. You guys want more? You want more? Football tonight. Football. Let's go, Paulie. Give me the lineup once more.
1: Preseason football tonight. You got Lions, Bengals, Packers, Steelers, Colts, Patriots, Cardinals, Raiders, a little saucy, Chargers, Texans, and Titans. 49ers is a late one.
0: Well, Colts, Patriots is the first time we've seen Mike Vrabel on the sidelines, right? Okay, so there's a little something in there. And Jordan Love and not Aaron Rodgers, I mean, or Aaron Rodgers, we're going to see him, but maybe something there. Something, just, I don't want anyone to fumble and lose a job tonight. That's all I want. Poll results, Dylan.
3: Yes, sir. If you're a fan of a cold weather team, would you want your stadium open or domed? 63% of people would like it to be an outdoor game.
0: Mm-hmm. There you go. Sports history, Paul.
1: I got one good one. Back in 1986, he was dominating in the USFL, Herschel Walker out of Georgia. Mm. He signed to play with the Dallas Cowboys. Yeah. Went pretty well, not as good as expected.
0: Yeah. I attended New Jersey General Football. And got to see Herschel Walker and Doug Flutie up close and personal. Also, New York Cosmos Soccer, where I got to see the last of Pele. But more important in the Reale household.
1: Giorgio Canalia.
0: Oh, Paulie!
1: I know Canalia.
0: You and I. What, stop this. Who are you, dude?
1: Giorgio Canalia, yeah. From Napoli.
0: Yes,
1: great
0: course.
1: Cosmos player.
0: Yes, the most goals in NASL history.
1: A zillion years ago, I worked at Sirius, and Canalia used to come in, and I got to sit and chop it up with him.
0: You cannot be serious.
1: And my Italian friends were like, you have no idea what a big deal this is.
0: Yes, yes. He never got the real due. In Italy, he is an all-time player for one club in Italy, but he only played sparingly for the national team. Giorgio Canalia walked around with a robe in the locker room. That's how, I mean, a full-on regal robe. So we love that. Who won today around the pick a new instrument style? Okay. Wait. Oh, around the gong. Yes. Oh, God. I almost did the big fat Greek wedding thing. Wow. Neil Peart, man. Who won around the gong? My final tally here is Fritzy. Fritzy, I don't remember exactly what you said.
2: I'm not sure either.
0: But it was brilliant.
2: Thank you.
0: It was a double bloop with the bleep and a goo-goo gong.
2: It was the Lakers thing. Why didn't they keep the bidding going longer?
0: There you go. You won today. What we learned today. Fritzy, tell me.
2: If a player wants to wear a number of legendary athletes' jersey, he should give the Roman numerals or asterisks, you're suggesting,
0: yes.
2: Instead of that number.
0: Yes. Also, I love Dave Winfield. And we'll see you guys tomorrow on the Dan Patrick Show. All right. I really almost did the Big Fat Greek Wedding.
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17: Swung on and looped down the left field line. That's going to drop fair ball, base hit, and go toward the corner. Johnny DeLuca digging toward second. He'll get in there standing with a double as Cortez plays it over toward third. Swings and lines it over short, a base hit in the left center field. DeLuca scores. Mullins rounds second and holds as the throw comes in behind him. Swinging a ball, looped the other way, down the left field line. That is a fair ball base hit. Going to the corner. That'll score Caminero. Swinging a broken bat liner, over short, a base hit in the left field for Junior Caminero. Diaz scores from third, Aranda stops at second, and Junior may have broken another bat, but he does get an RBI hit. 1-1. Swung on and hit high in the air and deep to right center field. Butler back, turning, looking, gone! Walls goes first to third. It's 8-2 Tampa Bay. Still nobody out in the eighth. Swung on and line toward left. Overs to Luca. He's under it. Backhands it. That's your ball game. And the Rays finish off a clean sweep of the A's, the Mariners, and the Rockies. Their first ever 9-0 road trip as they win 8-4 here in West Sacramento.
0: Just got a bunch of grown men emotional with that intro. Everything just sounds so much better with the Titanic music. But between that, you know what's funny is you're hearing all that audio of the Rays winning, and in the studio, I've got, I think it's Sports Center.
12: and they're showing the Padres walking off the Brewers, which makes the Tampa Bay Rays the best team in baseball on August 13th, 2026. They have the best record, best win percentage. They are the number one team in the sport with one of the lowest payrolls in the sport. And what they are doing this year is absolutely incredible. Now, winning yesterday, making it a 9-0 West Coast road trip. And I know you've been hearing about the 9-0 West Coast road trip all day long. And I know that the opponents weren't maybe top tier opponents when you're talking about the Athletics, when you're talking about the Mariners. The Mariners are all right. They're just kind of a little bit of a disappointing team right now. There is talent over there. And the Rockies, of course, haven't been good in a long time. But when you think about the fact that a 9-0 road trip out west by an East Coast team hasn't happened since, I believe, 1977, the Boston Red Sox.
18: That's right.
12: You think about all the teams that have gone out west and have played really bad teams out west but didn't go 9-0. It's really hard to do. It's not something that's going to happen year in and year out because at the end of the day, they're all professionals. Now, if they go on that West Coast road trip against those quality opponents and they go, let's say 6-3 or 5-4, maybe I'm not sitting here and I'm not glazing 5-4 or 6-3 because of who the opponent is. But to go undefeated in 9-0, doesn't matter who the opponent is, that is so impressive. And this team just continues to impress all of us. And I love watching them. There was a comment on one of our videos that we put out the other day. And it was the video about the Brewers and the Rays. And I'm like, that's the World Series I want to see. I want to see the small market, low budget World Series. And I'm sure Major League Baseball doesn't want that. Probably not the best for their viewership because for some reason people get a boner when it's New York and LA. I personally like the underdog story. And I believe it could do good things for baseball because it could prove that anybody could win. But there was a comment on that video that was put out there that said it'd be the most boring World Series ever because the Rays play a boring brand of baseball. And when I hear people say the Rays play a boring kind of baseball, my first thought is, okay, you just don't like baseball because I think the Rays are one of the most exciting teams to watch. Maybe I'm a little bit biased covering this team, talking about them every day. It's easy to fall in love with them, but I don't think I am biased. I think they really are a fun team to watch because they do everything and they win in so many different ways, whether it's small ball, whether it's pitching, whether they're stealing a base on you, whether it's home runs, they really win in so many different ways. And I thought Drew Rasmussen said it best. He said there are so many different ways and it isn't reliant on one particular facet of the game. And he's right. They win in so many different ways, on so many different levels, whether it's the long ball, the short ball, whatever it might be, the perfect defense, they do it all. And they play complete baseball and they complement each other so well. I don't understand how you can't watch the Rays and not find them exciting. And I think if you were to put somebody in a room who hasn't watched the Rays all year long, but was a massive baseball fan and respected the game, and you made them watch a couple Rays games, and you locked them in a room and you said, you're not leaving until you watch these games, I think that person would come out of that locked room going, all right, those guys are fun. I enjoy watching them. And they are fun to watch because they all love each other, which is just great. They got team chemistry that not every team has. And I'm sure a lot of teams, they go on the road together. They have a lot of chemistry, right? These guys are with each other every single day. But I think the Rays have something even more special than most teams in Major League Baseball. But I don't understand how anyone could say they are not an exciting team to watch because I have to disagree with that. I don't think you really understand the game of baseball if you don't find the Rays exciting. And I know everybody here finds them exciting because they are the home team. But you have a guy like Junior Caminero who is leading Major League Baseball in home runs. So you got the star player who I think is going to take even another leap in the rankings in terms of where he stands in all of baseball of stardom once the playoffs start and everybody gets a good look at him in October. The world has got to see him in Home Run Derby, but they haven't really got to see him in actual game competition, and they're going to in October. So they're going to have the star on the team. You have guys who can, I mean, Chandler Simpson, how do you not find him exciting? You have guys that can hit the ball in the infield, and unless it is perfectly played, you're not getting him. Chandler Simpson, what I like the most is when he hits a ground ball, watching infielders, you can almost see them crumple under the pressure knowing, I can't mess this up.
18: They're scrambling.
12: They're scrambling every time. Good luck turning two on them unless it's literally perfect.
18: Has to be. The fielding, and that's, you know, that's an old-timey rule. You know, it's better to hit the ball on the ground than in the air because there's more areas that can go wrong. But with Chandler Simpson, like you said, you need to be perfect.
12: Look, Tim, you are a transplant. You've been here since 2020, 2021?
18: 22.
12: You love baseball. Mm-hmm. You watch all kinds of baseball teams. You watch the Rays, you watch the Red Sox, you love baseball. I could tell the moment I met you. Be honest, your thoughts on the Tampa Bay Rays and just watching them compared to any other team, are they not a fun watch? Because I don't know how anyone could say they're not a fun watch and they play a boring brand of baseball.
18: I agree. This is a fun watch because they are bringing back old school baseball. When you have baseball over the last decade where it was geared towards just launch angle, trying to hit the ball over the shift, which means trying to hit home runs. It led to a bunch of strikeouts. It led to boring baseball. What the Rays did this year in particular was they brought back the small ball where they were able to lay down bunts. They were sacrificing bunts. They were just putting the ball in play. You know what? Hey, there's nothing wrong with death by singles. Absolutely nothing wrong by that. And it has worked, and it just worked to a point where the Rays are arguably one of, if not the best team in baseball. They're definitely the best team in the American League right now, and their pitching staff has been lights out all year. So, yeah.
12: Sorry, I didn't mean to cut you off, but you triggered me when you talked about the pitching staff. I mean, the bullpen is, they've been incredible. I think Tyler Wells has been a hell of a pickup, and he is going to be such an impact on this team during playoff baseball. And that's where they are so good. You're right. They don't hit the home runs. They don't hit the long ball. They're not going to lead the league in extra bases with doubles and triples and home runs. But at the end of the day, like you said, death by singles. And then you have the guy who is leading Major League Baseball in home runs in Junior Caminero. You look at Monday night's game, an 8-run eighth inning, they win. Tuesday, 6 home runs in the game. Talk about a half a dozen home runs in one baseball game from a team that doesn't have a ton of power. And then Wednesday, they were so clutch with 2 out hitting, and they had 15 hits in that ball game. It's hard not to respect this team and what they do.
18: Exactly. And that's why it's so entertaining because, again, as I mentioned, over the last decade, everything has been about launch angle. And that's why you saw the rise of strikeouts just being through the roof because everybody was trying to swing out of their cleats. Now with the Rays, what they've done has just made it simple, has simplified it, has stolen bases, got on bases, death by singles, bunts, sacrifices, everything.
12: You're right. When baseball wasn't in as healthy of a spot as it is in now, the biggest problem, you just mentioned it. It was all the strikeouts. Remember, we had a couple year stretch when it was strikeout. It was horrible for the game. The pitchers were dominating the hitters. Well, the Rays hardly ever strike out.
18: Yeah, and they brought in Liam Hicks, who that's one of his biggest bonuses is he doesn't strike out.
12: He's been a great pickup too.
18: Phenomenal.
12: I heard Pat and Aaron this morning. I don't know what bit they were doing or segment, but the question was asked if he's the greatest catcher for the Rays all time. we got to pump the brakes just a little bit because I remember in the beginning of the season, we're like, oh, finally, we have 2 good catchers. Fiducia, he's been booted off of the team, sent on a bus back to L.A. probably in the I don't know what they ended up doing. I'm sure he's not with the Dodgers. I'd imagine he's in their farm system. So I want to be careful on claiming Hicks as the best catcher ever for the Tampa Bay Rays. Let's go to Gio and Brandon. What's up, Gio? How are you?
19: Okay, if you were going to pick, would you rather see a Watch the Nick Wise Show from 12 to 2 p.m. on a poster or Watch the Nick Wise Show, Be a Wise Guy t-shirt, and that made an appearance in the World Series telecast which would you prefer?
12: What was the first one? What about me on a poster?
19: A poster that says, watch the Nick Wise Show on 95.7 WDAE from 12 to 2 on a poster.

0: a good spot during the race parade.
1: Okay, listen, I'm going to start working on the boat as well. I know some boat guys. Maybe we'll lease one only for the 620 guys. Okay, I'm going to work on this. Thanks for taking my call, bro.
0: Sounds good, brother. All right. Be pretty good if he got us on.
2: That would be. That would be fun.
0: All right, so Fiducia is in the major league in MLB. He hit a home run yesterday for the Dodgers. Is he playing for the Dodgers? My bad if I just haven't been following him.
2: We're just crapping on Fiducia just because of his time here.
0: Yeah, he is playing for the Dodgers. So he wasn't good enough for the Rays, but he was good enough for the Dodgers. See, they are the best team in baseball. Let's go. I'm excited. All right, we told you yesterday, Vegas knew. We'll talk more about Drew Rasmussen and that outing yesterday coming up in just a couple minutes. But Vegas did know. We were looking at the Hard Rock Bet app yesterday. The over-under for Drew on strikeouts, 5.5, but it was sitting at plus 120. And we're like, I don't know, something's fishy. They knew. They knew. But, you know, if you bet it last night, it made the game fun, right? You're sitting there waiting for Drew to get the 5.5 strikeouts. Betting is always more fun. Preseason football, especially if it's not the Bucks, kind of unwatchable. Unless you really love watching football and you just need it in your life. A lot of games tonight. You can bet on them all over at the Hard Rock Bet. So open up the app right now. And if you sign up today, you can make a $5 bet on one of those preseason games. And if it hits, you'll win $150 in bonus bets. That's a cool promotion going on right now. 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
4: Hey, good to have you with us on this Thursday. The Nick Wise Show on the air until 3 o'clock today, an extra hour. And then Rock Riley will hop on the airwaves at 3. He'll take you up until 7 o'clock in for T-Kraz this afternoon. No Rays baseball. A much-deserved day off. I was thinking about it yesterday. Those guys have been gone for so long. Think about if you are Freddie Peralta or Liam Hicks or Tyler Wells. You got traded at the deadline. You got shipped off on an airplane. And if you're Tyler Wells, where, I guess if you're Liam Hicks as well, I mean, he's a little bit easier because he lives at least in the state. But if you're Tyler Wells or Freddie Peralta, are they just like, they get put up in a hotel? How does that work? They got apartments? You think they just got apartments ready to roll for their players? And where are they, downtown St. Pete?
5: Yeah, that's the $1 million question. Like,
4: sorry not to cut you off, but like, think about the airport. Like, they get on the airplane yesterday. They come home and they land. They land at TPA. Where does Freddie and where does Tyler Wells go?
5: Do those guys take separate flights back to where they were from and then just grab their stuff and head down today?
4: I don't know.
5: Or do their wives and girlfriends pack their stuff up when they get traded and then try to find a place down here? If they have.
4: I would imagine the team has to have something, I would think.
5: Yeah, they would. And that's why, you know, the team is obviously a part of that. But
4: still, think of how hard, like, I know they have a ton of money and money can kind of cure a lot of things. But it still would be tough, even if you got all that money, like not going. Like, I'm a homebody, so. Mm-hmm. I don't know what I would be able to, I don't know if I could handle that, but yeah, I was thinking about that yesterday. I always think about the weirdest things, and that was one of the things that crossed my mind.
5: Yeah, Nick, well, you're going to get traded from here, and you're going to go out west, and you're going to have to pack all your things.
4: Oh, God, where out west am I getting traded to? Hopefully not Sacramento.
5: No, definitely not Sacramento, okay. That dump.
4: I would take San Diego, although all they have left is a baseball team, so that would be tough.
5: Mm.
4: I wonder if they talk Chargers or if they hate the Chargers.
5: I think they talk it, but I bet the city hates them.
4: Yeah, I'm curious. You know how, because I think if the Rays were to leave here and go to, let's say, Orlando, I don't know how much we would talk about them, because I think people would be so pissed about them.
5: I agree. It would be make for a long summer.
4: Now, things do look good on the Rays stadium front as of right now. Bill Carlson, who I called him out and said I felt like he was kind of doing it all for a publicity stunt. I think he actually is behind the scenes making progress, and maybe I was wrong on that front. I have no problem admitting when I was wrong. My problem is I just don't trust politicians. I don't know if that's a problem. I think that's probably a good thing.
5: No, that's a fair assumption.
4: Yeah, I think nobody does. So when someone does something, when they're running for, I believe he's running for mayor, my first thought is, okay, is he doing this for us or is he doing it for himself? And it's probably a little bit of both, but it does seem like he is making progress. He is the swing vote. And so maybe I misjudged him a little bit too early. So whatever it takes to get the job done, it feels like there's progress. And also Orlando getting denied the money to set aside for a stadium, that makes you feel good too. And it makes me wonder, did they deny that budget of their tourist tax in Orlando because they know things are starting to cook here? That was one thing that crossed my mind. Maybe they have some inside information and maybe they know
5: that, I would like that.
4: Things are starting to look good here. But I'm definitely starting to feel better about it. Again, Bill Carlson being the swing vote, a guy who did vote yes on the MOU, but said next time around he was voting no, kind of starting to think he might be the yes vote that we need, and this might actually be making progress. So we can only hope, really hoping that does go through. Obviously, we want to say baseball. Hopefully, we get a vote in August. I know they took it off the agenda for now, but let's hope we can get a vote here this month. It doesn't look good, but we need a vote this month, and then September, ideally, you're looking to get shovels in the ground. Now, if they have a lockout next year, I think that, obviously, I don't want a lockout. Having no baseball would be awful, but it does help prolong, maybe give us more time to get a stadium built and ready to roll for the then 2030 season rather than 2029. So it's going to be interesting to see how it all plays out. But
5: I know the ownership,
4: like, in a good spot.
5: Yeah, I know, absolutely. And I know the ownership definitely wants a new stadium by 2029, but God forbid, with the potential lockout coming down the way.
4: Well, they'd be stuck at the Trop if they miss the full season.
5: Exactly. So that's kind of where you sit there and wonder, go, I trust me, I think we all would love to have it by 2029, no doubt about it. But if they miss the full season and have to spend an extra year at the Trop, it's okay to kind of push this down the road a little bit in that kind of a guy. But again, we don't know what's going on with the potential lockout, you know, the CBA. So everything's all up in the air.
4: Well, the Rays are going to win the World Series, and then everyone's going to realize you don't need a big payroll to win a World Series. There will be no lockout.
5: All right.
4: I'm going to put it out. I'm manifesting it. What we didn't manifest yesterday was Drew Rasmussen going under 5.5 strikeouts. We still bet it. We said, let's still have fun with it. But we did have a disclaimer. We said, it probably isn't going to hit. If this is the day the bet doesn't hit, today's the day. Vegas knew, guys. Vegas always knows if something seems too good to be true. I always like to bet the opposite, especially when it comes to football. If you see just a really bad team, you think they should be a 7-point underdog, and for some reason they're only a 3-point dog, I usually bet on that team because it's like, all right, Vegas knows something. Yesterday, Drew Rasmussen over under 5.5 strikeouts was +120. The game before, it was -140. So it was +120, meaning if you bet $100, you'd win $120. Basically, what that means is Drew going over 5.5 was the underdog. And Vegas knew because Drew Rasmussen did not get over the 5.5 for the first time since July 21st.
5: That's so weird.
4: Isn't it weird how they always know?
5: My thought is, okay, yeah, do they know? That's creepy in and of itself, but what about the slight chance that a lot of people just threw their bets on the over, so they made it the under, favored on the under, or however that works? But it's just, yeah, that freaked me out when you said that the over was was +120.
4: Correct. It felt like that was going to be the day it got blown, and it didn't. It didn't happen, obviously. So Vegas knew. They always know. You know what I like to do? If you're in any of those pick 'em pools, what I like to do, because Vegas is always so accurate, a lot of times our pick 'em pool, for example, the one that I'm in for NFL picks, we get the sheet on Wednesday and you have until Sunday to turn it in. I usually wait until Sunday to turn it in, and I like to compare the lines that I get on Wednesday versus what the lines are on Sunday, and hopefully you can find some value. For example, the Bucks are playing the Bengals in week 1. Right now, it's currently at a 3.5-point spread, right? So if it's at a 3.5-point spread on Wednesday, but then come around game time, all of a sudden that spread shoots up to 7, well, now I've got value on a team. And so I like to look for the value. That's something, if you're in a pick'em league and you're not doing that, do that. It's brought a ton of success for me in my pick'em leagues. I don't win every week, but I've won a good fair share of money because I do that. So that's my tip for you today, if you're in a pick'em league. I do want to get in this Jaden Daniels story. Jaden Daniels and LSU not doing well. There is a dispute. Jaden Daniels' attorney sent LSU a cease and desist letter telling the school to stop using Daniels' name, image, and likeness. The immediate trigger is that sophomore cornerback DJ Pickett's going to wear number 5, the number Daniels wore there when he won the Heisman Trophy in 2023. Jaden Daniels' camp says he specifically did not want LSU to give the number to another player and feels LSU disrespected his legacy. Now, Pickett is from Zephyr Hills, actually. Should have went to the Florida Gators, but anyways. Lane Kiffin says that Pickett was promised number five during his recruitment, and the number five number is not officially retired. What I find interesting about all of this is Brian Kelly, who recruited Pickett, knew that he was promised the number five, but never gave him the number five because he didn't have the blessing from Jaden Daniels. So Brian Kelly promised a kid something, or somebody on his staff did, and then knowingly didn't give it to him. Lane Kiffin honored the promise, gave him the number five. Now, if I'm this Pickett kid, I wouldn't want to wear it because now I'm the center of attention in all of this drama. Does Jaden Daniels have a point? No. I think if they promised him no one was going to wear it, then I think he has a point. But if they didn't, I don't think he does. Because I think if you're going to have your number retired in college football, I think you got to meet two scenarios. I think you got to win the Heisman, which he did, but I also think you got to win the Natty, which he did not. There are a few people that do qualify for this. Charles Woodson, Danny Werfel, Matt Leinart, Reggie Bush, Tim Tebow, Mark Ingram, Cam Newton, Jameis Winston, Derrick Henry, Joe Burrow, Devonta Smith, Fernando Mendoza. To me, those are guys that won the Heisman, won the Natty. You get your number retired. And you don't have to do it in the same year. You just got to do it in your legacy while you're there. Jaden Daniels was 19-7 at LSU. Not a huge, not for LSU standards, 19-7, not great. So, again, if they promised him that number that wasn't going to be used, then I think he's got a point here. But if they didn't, you were a transfer at LSU. You didn't win the SEC championship. You didn't win a national championship. And you know, Joe Burrow's number hasn't been worn, but Joe did all of those things. And Joe had the greatest season as a quarterback in LSU history. Now, Jaden's Heisman year, I don't want to downplay it. It was a tremendous year. I think he threw 40 touchdowns. He had a bunch of rushing touchdowns as well, defeated Alabama. Did a lot of great things. But he didn't check the second box for me. And I think to have a number retired, you got to check both of those boxes, especially in college football. These numbers are needed. But I just wanted to touch on that a little bit today.
5: All I can say about Jaden Daniels and being, quote, profoundly disrespected, boo freaking who? It's your college team. You transferred over there. And like you said, you didn't win a Natty. So cry me a river, kid.
4: All right, let's get into Buccaneers training camp storylines coming up next.
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4: That is what we do. We talk about Tampa Bay sports here. It is the Nick Wise Show, live on a Thursday. Thank you so much for being with us. Always appreciate you listening. We're on for an extra hour today on till 3 o'clock. At 1:30, we're going to talk to Steve Isbitz, JoeBucksFan.com. He is up in Jersey at Bucks training camp, so we'll get a little insight there. I do want to talk about the Bucks right now. But before we get into the Buccaneers, a lot of hate on Jaden Daniels on the text line. Not many people siding with Jaden Daniels. Again, if LSU said they weren't going to give up the number five, I think he has a point. But if they didn't, I don't think he has a point because the number is not officially retired. But also, Joe Burrow's number nine is also not officially retired. Now, if LSU wants to retire his number because he is one of three Heisman Trophy winners, then I understand his point. But as of right now, it's not. And you know what I think is the most messed up part about this entire story? It's not Jaden Daniels being upset at LSU, and it's not LSU giving out the number. Lane's just doing what a kid was promised. Lane said, I felt this kid was promised this number. I knew he was promised this number, so I'm going to give it to him. To me, the craziest part about it is Brian Kelly says he knew Pickett, who is a Zephyr Hills kid, by the way, was promised the number five, but chose not to give it to him because Daniels didn't want another player wearing his number. Someone on Brian Kelly's staff, because they recruited the kid, promised him the number and then didn't deliver. I would never play for Brian Kelly.
5: Goes to show the type of character that Brian Kelly is.
4: Exactly. I mean, we all knew. I wouldn't play for him anyways after seeing that recruiting dancing video where he was dancing behind the kid with that spinning camera. You know what I'm talking about?
5: Oh, yeah. What about the Notre Dame kid that tragically lost his life?
4: Yeah, that's right. He did kill a kid at practice. Not like...
5: Allegedly.
4: We'll just throw that out there to be safe.
5: But again, ultimately, like, this is my problem. Even with this whole debacle between Jaden Daniels and LSU and, you know, that the kid was promised the number or that even if the school did promise to not use Jaden Daniels' number, ultimately the number was not retired. And to demand your number essentially be retired without it actually being retired is not something he has the power to do. And like you mentioned, he had seven losses in his career. He never won an SEC championship. He never won a natty. I don't even think they ever made the college football playoff. So
4: no, they didn't. But to be fair, just to defend him on that front, awful, awful, awful defenses at LSU.
5: Oh, yeah, 100%. But that doesn't override the fact that he wants an unofficial retired number where there are over 100 kids on a roster at any given moment.
4: Correct.
5: In college football. You need the numbers, and when a college team retires your number, that is such a that's more special of an honor, I think, than in the NFL with some of the retired numbers. But even still, ridiculous to me.
4: Even when you look at, you know, someone pointed out on the text line, Anthony Richardson wore 15 in Florida.
5: Exactly.
4: Yeah, I mean, if Tim Tebow's not going to have his number retired, then nobody really deserves to have
5: greatest
4: their number
5: college
4: retired.
5: Football player ever, Tim
4: Correct.
5: Tebow.
4: He's definitely up there. The guy was so good in college. All right, let's talk a little bit about the Tampa Bay Buccaneers. Training camp going on right now. Todd Bowles said that Reuben Bain, here's what he said. He was asked if Reuben Bain was going to play in the preseason game tomorrow night. Is tomorrow officially a football Friday?
5: Tomorrow's a football Friday.
4: Tomorrow is a football Friday.
5: Let's go.
4: So he was asked if Reuben Bain was going to play on Friday. Here was his answer.
16: Not much, if at all.
4: Yeah, not much, if at all. Very short answer. So Todd Bowles asked, are you disappointed, Tim, that you're not going to get to see Reuben Bain very much, if not at all?
5: I mean, I would like to see him out there for a drive or two tomorrow, but with it being week one, it's just kind of like week one of preseason, I should say. I'm not overly concerned about it.
4: No, I'm actually happy about it. You know what this tells me? This tells me that he's seen enough from the kid.
5: True.
4: He's going to be the starter, which he's already listed as the starter on the depth chart. So this tells me Todd Bowles has already seen enough. He's pretty confident that Reuben Bain's going to be really good, and he doesn't want to risk having him injured. There are going to be other rookies, I think, that play a lot here in the preseason. But Reuben Bain has clearly shown enough at practice that Todd Bowles doesn't need to see anymore. So I think this is a good thing. I think this means we're a little bit of ahead of schedule. And I know that Reuben Bain, the expectations are he is going to have a really good season. But to me, this is validating that he is on pace to where he should be at training camp and maybe even a little bit of above, because it's not often that a rookie just is not going to play much or if at all, but clearly Todd Bowles is like, we like where he's at. He's been dominant at practice. I saw yesterday at training camp that he had 3 sacks against the Jets.
5: It's the Jets.
4: Doesn't matter. It's a rookie at practice, like 3. I'll take it. I know it's the Jets, but
5: I'm not trying to downplay.
4: I downplay the sacks at practice all the time too. But the fact that it came against another team and not his own, I like it. That's good.
5: Yeah. You know, and plus, not for nothing, joint practices are,
4: they're competing.
5: Well, joint practices in my mind are the preseason games. So with him doing that against another team, they're going all out during the joint practices. On Friday, tomorrow's game is going to be probably blah, but what they're doing this week right now, that's huge.
4: Correct. The starters aren't going to play, but Todd Bowles made it sound like the starters are going to play against the Chiefs, and the Chiefs always play their starters. So that preseason game at Raymond James Stadium might be a decent one to watch. I got to record tomorrow night's game. Somebody scheduled a dinner during the game.
5: Hey, my parents are in town for a short time. Easy there.
4: Nah, I'm excited to meet your parents. I didn't realize it until we had already committed. And I'm like, Tim, we got the Bucks game on Friday. But you know what? It's preseason. We're going to get to skip through the commercials. Also, we'll probably be done with dinner, I would say, a little after 7 o'clock. So we'll get home. I bet you by halftime we're caught up on the recording. So I'm not stressing it too much. If it was a regular season game, sorry.
5: No, you and me both.
4: I definitely wouldn't be sacrificed. Your dad, I met him the one time, very great, great guy. But during a regular season game, I wouldn't make those sacrifices for my closest relatives.
5: You think I would have scheduled a dinner on a regular season game?
4: No, I don't think you would. here's how I do football season. My sister started talking about her wedding for, it was a destination wedding. And she started talking about November or September. So I'm immediately panicking. I'm like, ugh. Because I don't like to take time off of work during football season. I want to be here for our audience. That is when people come to us the most. And I want to make sure I'm here. And we're talking about the Buccaneers and as local as much as possible. And so this wedding isn't until 2027, but it's still on my mind. And when she said November, here's what I think I did. So when they started talking about it being a destination wedding, I threw out the idea. I said, look, everyone's going to be there all week long. Why don't you save some money and do the wedding on a Wednesday at the resort instead of a Saturday? Guess what?
5: She did.
4: The wedding's on a Wednesday.
5: Nice.
4: I set it up perfectly.
5: There you go.
4: So I think what I'm going to do is go down there from Tuesday, Wednesday, Thursday.
5: Mm-hmm.
4: Hopefully be back by Friday, or at least the very least get back in time for the games on the weekend. So I'm here on a Monday. With my luck, again, this is until next year. With my luck, the Bucs will end up being on like Thursday night football that week. And I just know how my luck works out. But I'm already stressing the 2027 schedule.
5: Release.
4: Yeah, that's a problem when you revolve your whole life around sports. But the good news is now I can be like, hey, it's, you know, for work.
5: That's right.
4: So
5: Yeah, but you got it on a Wednesday, though. That's huge.
4: I think I played a part in that. Yeah. I really do.
5: You played a part, plus they probably looked at the price and was like, that makes sense.
4: The last time I went on a vacation with that side of the family, it was my brother and two sisters, my dad and my stepmom. I did the same thing. We went to a resort, and I left on a Saturday so I could get home in time for college football. The problem was my flight actually got canceled, and I'm like... And so the only other flight I could get that was a reasonable price had me at a layover in Puerto Rico. So then I'm Googling sports bars in Puerto Rico, and I'm like, this isn't going to work. I spent, Tim, an ungodly amount of money to get home in time for college football and NFL Sunday. And then I ended up having a delay, and I was watching the game on my phone on a plane, but I still got home at least for the NFL.
5: There
4: things
5: you go.
4: I will do.
5: Yep.
4: For football, it's not good. I'm not proud of it. I'm not proud of the way I act sometimes.
5: It's for your job, Nick. That's the most important part.
4: It is for my job. I got more to say on Bucks camp. We haven't gotten to all of it. We'll get into more of the Bucks training camp stuff here in a little bit. I got some notes on Keontae Scott, Ted Hurst as well, plus the injury on Emeka Abuka. But I do want to let you know, a lot of football action tonight. If you open up Hard Rock Bet, I think there's like six games. And you can bet on all of them. Yeah, you can bet on preseason football, which makes it even more watchable. Hold on. There's actually, you got Lions, Bengals. So you got Detroit, Cincinnati, Green Bay, and Pittsburgh, Indianapolis, and New England. 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
1: 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I'm Alex Wagner, and on my new show, Runaway Country, from Crooked Media, we're breaking out of the four walls of the studio to talk to the people at the center of the headlines. From the fringes of the resistance to the marrow of MAGA, to the unsuspecting people who found themselves right in the middle of a fight they never asked for. And boy, oh boy, do they have a lot to say about it. So buckle up, because this road could lead anywhere.
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4: All right, I got something fun here planned, but before we get to that, Jaden Daniels update. This is as of 30 minutes ago. Jaden Daniels has contacted LSU leadership, and he has asked LSU to return his copy of the Heisman Trophy that he won in 2023.
5: Oh, my God. Talk about so freaking petty.
4: LSU has no intention of returning the trophy and is still determining how it will respond to the cease and desist request. Lane Kiffin has also spoken directly with Daniels. Sources say wearing the number 5 was a condition of Pickett signing with LSU as a 5-star recruit. All the stuff we already went over. But now he wants his Heisman back. It's a bad look. You know, everyone, the mom jokes are coming.
5: Yeah, it's just so petty. Like, get over it, dude.
4: I wasn't behind closed doors, so I don't know what was promised to him. I'm not LSU and Brian Kelly and Lane Kiffin, they're not.
5: I don't even care if it was promised. He doesn't have the career to make his number retired and demand it, too.
4: I believe you got to have the Heisman and the Natty, but he did win a Heisman, and he is one of three players at LSU with rich history that's won one. So I don't want to discredit the season.
5: I'm not trying to discredit him winning the Heisman, but at the same time, it's like, dude, your whole body of work does not give you the ability to demand your number to be retired. Like, get over it.
4: Tell him how you really feel, Tim. What about Tim Tebow? He didn't even get his number retired.
5: No. And you know what?
4: Got a statue, though.
5: If he demanded his number to be retired, I would grant it to him.
4: Oh, you would do anything Tebow asked.
5: I met Tim when I was working there.
4: Did you? All right. That's a great story. We'll hear about that one later. Here's what I want to do. You're going to like this. Notable non-conference SEC games. So these are SEC teams and their non-conference schedules. I want to do a blind ranking. So I'll give you the matchup. You rank it. At the end, we'll check out your blind rankings. We'll see how you did.
5: All right.
4: So Clemson takes on LSU in week number one. Where would you blind rank? Oh, by the way, there's 12 games. So you're ranking them 1 through 12.
5: 1 through 12?
4: Yep. Clemson at LSU week one. Really, outside of our own teams that we like, the only watchable game, and I believe this game is even a double-digit spread in the favor of LSU.
5: Is it really?
4: Wow. I think so.
5: I mean, this, on per their logo, it's an interesting matchup.
4: It's a great helmet matchup.
5: It's a great helmet
4: Tigers,
5: matchup.
4: Tiger Stadium. It is.
5: Death Valley.
4: Mm-hmm.
5: You know what? It's not number one, but I'm going to put it at number three.
4: Oh, wow.
5: I like the logos. I think it'll be fun. I think Dabo Sweeney is going to have a lot for Lane Kiffin, and it's going to be Lane Kiffin's first game. So there's a lot to like about this.
4: All right. Also, week one, I believe this is a standalone game on a Sunday. Louisville will take on Ole Miss.
5: Louisville take on Ole Miss. All right. Pete Golden getting his first crack at it.
4: Well, he did have the college football playoff, but yeah, his first at the helm.
5: Full season. Yeah. And you know what? Louisville is a sneaky good team.
4: They are.
5: So I'm going to give this a 5.
4: I was going to say, look at you respecting an ACC team. Didn't expect that from you.
5: They are the only top 25 team on NC State's schedule.
4: All right, so you ranked that where?
5: 5. So I got 3 and 5 taken up.
4: That might be a little bit high. Week number 2, hell of a slate for week 2. Ohio State traveling down to Austin to take on Texas. Where do you put that one?
5: I got
4: to
5: give that number 1.
4: All right.
5: Ohio State, Texas. I mean, what more needs to be said about that?
4: Now, on the other side of that, those two teams' rivals going to play each other that same day. Oklahoma's going to travel up to Ann Arbor to play Michigan also in week 2. Where do you blind rank that matchup?
5: Oh, I like that. I like that. You know, two classic logos. This time it's going to be in Ann Arbor. I would have liked to see this right around maybe October, November, just to see how Oklahoma team, hot weather team travels to Ann Arbor. But with it being week 2, the big house is going to be packed. So give me 4.
4: Yeah, nice maze out at noon. Thanks. Big noon on Fox. Missouri at Kansas, also week 2. Border War. Where are you going to blind rank that game?
5: I like the fact that there is a title to this game, with it being the Border War. But if I'm going to rank my interest in it, sorry, Sam, but that's going to be boring. Rank it 11.
4: He's going, oh, all right. So you don't think it's going to be the worst matchup?
5: The only reason why I have it as 11, not 12, is because it's called the Border War. Otherwise, it would be a 12.
4: Tennessee at Georgia Tech, week 2.
5: Tennessee at Georgia Tech? I mean, Buster Faulkner's out of Georgia Tech. Tennessee is trying to figure out who they are right now. I'm going to give that a 9.
4: God, with that Boston accent, you might have to be careful saying Buster Faulkner on the airwaves. Arizona State at Texas A&M, also week 2.
5: Arizona State, A&M?
4: Yeah.
5: I don't have a lot of hope for this, as in terms of like it being an intriguing matchup. I think A&M's going to run away with this, especially being at home. So, 8.
4: Also, I think Kenny Dillingham was playing like nursery rhymes at practice the other day really loud.
5: Oh, jeez.
4: He's a little corny for me. Florida State at Alabama, week number 3.
5: Okay, so this is a more intriguing matchup. Florida State won last year to everybody's surprise.
4: Yeah.
5: Even the Florida State fans I know were, like, shocked by it.
4: FSU was back, we thought.
5: Yeah, the 1 week.
4: Shocking. And then Virginia ruined everything on a Friday night.
5: What else is new? With that being said, I'm going to give it a 6. I think it's a slightly more intriguing matchup, but with the other ones I discussed, Louisville, Ole Miss, Oklahoma, Michigan, I think it's below that.
4: All right, Georgia Tech at Georgia, week 13.
5: 10. It's
4: dominated by Georgia.
5: It's dominated by Georgia, and with Georgia Tech's coaching staff changing over a lot of it, I'm not really as intrigued, especially it being at Georgia.
4: Louisville at Kentucky, week 13. 12.
5: Really?
4: Louisville, you don't like in-state Kentucky matchups? I love it. I'm a sucker for in-state battles.
5: I do like it, but Kentucky, I really couldn't care less about them.
4: All right, South Carolina at Clemson, week 13.
5: I'm right in the middle, and I think, what do I have left? I took 6. All right, 7. I like that.
4: All right. You know, they legally, by law in South Carolina, they have to play each other.
5: And I love that.
4: I love it, too.
5: Yeah, it's a great fact.
4: All right, well, there's one game. What spot do you have opened?
5: It looks like I've got 2. 2's my last spot.
4: Florida State.
5: Right, I knew what I was doing.
4: So what was the order that you had, 1 through 12?
5: All right, 1 through 12, Ohio State at Texas.
4: All right, I think you got that right.
5: Florida at Florida State. Always a good one.
4: Move to a Friday night, but I'll give it to you.
5: Clemson at LSU.
4: Yeah, see, I don't know if I've got that one over Oklahoma and Michigan. Maybe I'm a little bit biased, but I'll give you that.
5: You're a little bit biased on that. I think that's going to be a good one. Oklahoma at Michigan, number 4.
4: Okay.
5: And Louisville at Ole Miss. FSU at Bama, South Carolina at Clemson, Arizona State at A&M.
4: What number are we at right now?
5: Arizona State at A&M is number 8.
4: All right, what do you got for 9?
5: 9 is Tennessee at Georgia Tech.
4: All right.
5: 10 is Georgia Tech, UGA. 11, Missouri, Kansas, and 12, Louisville, Kentucky. I will say,
4: is there anything you would change?
5: Yeah, I'm looking at this. I will say the only thing I would change is I think I'd move Tennessee, Georgia Tech to 10, Arizona State, A&M to 9, and then Georgia Tech, Georgia to 8. But otherwise, I love this. I think this is one of my best blind rankings yet.
4: Well, I think you've only done, what, 2 of them?
5: Still, one of my best yet.
4: All right, I do want to tell you, Reese Windows and Doors, great partner of the show. 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
12: No major traffic issues to report at this time. Looks like an easy ride to and from the airport. 75 north southbound, no problems there. Looks like an easy ride as well over the Sunshine Skyway traveling to 75 north or southbound. See traffic troubles? Call the traffic tip line at 866-545-9595. Get traffic info around the clock by searching News Radio WFLA on iHeartRadio. 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
4: Hi, welcome back to the Nick Wise Show, hour number two. Just a reminder, we are going until 3 o'clock today, and then Rock Riley comes up at three. He'll take you till seven. No Rays baseball today. No T-Crest today. He is enjoying some vacation before we get into football season, which we will all be going long and strong during the season. The Rays just made a great post on Instagram. Says it's a postcard. And it says, sweeping from the West Coast. First undefeated three-series road trip in franchise history, which is pretty cool to do that on the West Coast. They are the first team since the 1977 and only team since the 1977 Red Sox did it. And I know they only played the Athletics and the Rockies and the Mariners, but there are teams that have gone out west and played bad teams three series in a row and have never gone 9-0. So it is not easy to do, whether the opponents are quality opponents or not. So props to the Rays. And not only did they go 9-0, but they are now the number one team with the best record in all of baseball with the loss from the Brewers yesterday. So just so awesome to see, because nobody saw this coming. There was not many people who were very high on this team at the beginning of the year. So awesome to see them compete. We'll get back into the Rays here in a little bit. I want to talk about Buccaneers training camp. We got into it a little bit, and then we had to take a break, and so I wanted to hop back in. We did get some response on the text line. Bull sitting Bane is ridiculous. He's a rookie, not a 10-year vet. Obviously, nobody wants a player to get hurt, but how far do we bubble wrap this guy? Maybe we should just have him go home in the rest of camp and come back week one. He can get injured in practice, too. I think you can control a little bit more things in practice than you can in a game. And I think when you are scrimmaging at practice against another team, they're essentially playing a game. It's not a typical practice going up against his own offense. He's going up against the New York Jets right now. And I think Todd, this is a good thing that he's not playing. Not because of his health. It means they like what they've seen from him. There's not many rookies that have that going for them in training camp that have already shown the coach, you're the clear-cut day one starter. And Reuben Bain has shown that to this coaching staff. This is a good thing. No, he's not a 10-year vet. He is a rookie. But they clearly trust him in where he is in camp, that they believe he is going to be the day one starter. What's the point of risking it? They don't believe he's going to get anything out of it.
5: Real
4: quick, he's probably going up against the ones at Jets practice. What's the point of sending him out there against the Jets twos, because the ones aren't going to be playing? Go ahead, Tim.
5: Exactly. And that was just going to be my point. It's the joint practices that are going on this week. That's the game. That's the preseason game, not what's going to take place tomorrow night. It's going to be nice for us because, hell, we finally get to watch some freaking football. But what's going on right now during the joint practices, I wish they would air that on TV and not the game tomorrow night.
4: No, I'm with you, because that joint practice, you're getting the ones versus ones. You're not going to get that in the game. And that's why he's not going to play. This is a good thing, not a negative thing. It has nothing to do with bubble wrapping him. A lot of people pointed out that Bane was going against the number 7 overall pick in practice as well from last year. So as we mentioned, he had 3 sacks at practice yesterday. So he's looked the part. He's been really good. I think he's going to make 14 other teams really regret the decision of not drafting him. And him not playing, I can't over-exaggerate how good this is. It's a really good thing. I don't want him out there if he's already shown the coaching staff enough. Let other guys get some reps. And that means more playing time for David Walker. I would imagine you're going to see him playing in preseason. It gives him more reps. He's clearly a guy that needs it coming off of the injury. This is essentially his rookie year. So I love hearing that he's not going to play. That, like I said, it just means that everything you're hearing about him at training camp, it's actually reality, which isn't always the case, right? We're hearing a lot of good things about Keontae Scott. We've heard a lot of things about great things about David Walker. Neither of them were starters. David Walker wasn't even second string outside linebacker. He was listed as the third string, and he's having a hell of a training camp. Seems like he's got a sack every single day. And even after hearing all of those good things, he's third string on the depth chart. So I always take what I hear from training camp with a grain of salt. But with Reuben Bain, I think it's accurate. What you're hearing is really how things are going. I think with Keontae Scott and David Walker, I think things are getting exaggerated just a little bit. Not saying they're not having good camps. I don't expect them to come in and start for you. Now, Keontae Scott could be your starting nickel. But David Walker is, as of right now, again, third string on the depth chart. I believe both of those guys are, I think the potential is there, but I try not to have high expectations for fourth round picks in year number one. And I think we do that often to rookies. We just think everyone's going to come in and right away they're going to be great because they're on our team. And I think you've got to, again, temper the expectations a little bit with fourth round picks. Now, when guys are first round picks like Reuben Bain, it's a little bit easier to buy into the hype a little bit. The Jeremiah Trotter hype, I do believe that is real. Now, he was listed as the second string middle linebacker for the Tampa Bay Buccaneers behind Savassier Dennis. I was a little surprised by that. Probably one of the more biggest surprises when the depth chart was released. But I do believe his hype is real. We know he was a run stuffer in college, and he's showing us at practice he's able to cover because he's had a couple interceptions as well. So I think the hype on Trotter and Bain is real. Keontae Scott, David Walker, I do think they're having excellent camps, but I don't know if the hype is what it, you know, it's not at the level of those other two guys, in my opinion. And I could totally be wrong on those things. But again, fourth round picks, I try to be careful overhyping those guys, thinking they're just going to come in and make a difference in year number one. That is a very rare thing. Emeka Abuka, a lot of people texting in. Emeka Abuka, the injury turned out to be a sprained toe. Doesn't sound like much. Anytime anybody gets a toe injury, they often get made fun of on social media, I notice. And toe injuries, I'll never forget hearing Ian Beckles say it with Pat and Aaron that he's had a million injuries throughout his football career. Nothing is worse than a toe injury. Those were his words, not mine. And, toe injuries are no joke. And so if he's got a toe injury, it's a sprained toe. Grade one is a 1 to 2 week injury. Grade two, 3 to 5 week injury. Grade three, 6 weeks to several months. From everything that I've gathered online, and what I've read, all the reports coming out of camp, it sounds like his is a minor injury. It's believed to be minor. So we'll hope that it's nothing serious. Now, another guy in training camp that continues to shine that I am buying a lot of stock in right now is Ted Hurst. He has been just tremendous with the offense. Along with Bain, I'm buying both of their hype. But his catch yesterday was so damn good. And he's been doing that daily. See, I trust a guy making great catches a lot more at practice than I do with fake sacks, right? Because they're not actually hitting the quarterback, so they're being rewarded sacks technically at practice. But these catches that Hurst is going out and making, those are real. And he made one yesterday against the Jets defense that I don't even know how if he could see the ball. He just had his hands up there and he came down. It was a tremendous catch. And he's been a highlight reel every single day at practice. I am believing everything I'm hearing about Ted Hurst, and I can't wait to watch this guy play. I'm hoping he's going to play tomorrow night. Let's go to Donnie Christmas. Donnie wants to talk about the Bucs. What's up, Don? You're on the Nick Wise Show.
0: Hey, what's up, Nick? So I just want to make one point, and I was saying this not to be negative, Nate, but remember, Joe Tryon-Shoyenko looked fantastic in practice. He looked pretty decent in preseason. And he never panned out. And the only reason why I'm saying this is because the stinking Bucks break my heart every year, man. So I'm hoping, I really think Bain is the real deal. and I think some of these other guys have it too. I just I don't want to get too high on them. I'm just stoked to be watching football again.
4: No, I agree, Don. It was the same thing with Kyle Trask. That's what the media does every year. Here's the thing. How many, out of all the training camp going on right now, have you heard of anyone looking bad at training camp, whether it's the Bucs or another team? You don't. So
0: it doesn't sell, and they want to sell preseason tickets because, let's face it, unfortunately, as much as we love the game, it's all about the money, period.
4: Absolutely. It is all about the money. But, yeah, you never hear about someone having a bad camp for the most part, except, I mean, I guess I should say Benjamin Morrison, but that's because he hasn't been out there at all. Thank you for the call, Don. Always a good call. Yeah, JTS, he was the next coming.

0: I got a lot of prep I got to do, a whole routine. So I don't get to go as much as I would like. But my guess is he's probably not going up against the ones often. He's definitely not lining up against Tristan Wirfs because he hasn't been practicing. So who knows how real those sacks really are. He could be going up against guys that aren't even going to be on this football team. So you always got to be careful with what you hear at training camp. You know what you don't got to be careful? 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
14: Smooth.
0: Good to have you along on a Thursday. We are almost to Friday, and tomorrow is the first. It's unofficially a football Friday, but it is a football Friday tomorrow because the Buccaneers are taking on the New York Jets tomorrow in a preseason game. We're going to see a couple quarterbacks, backup quarterbacks, get some action, which will be fun. And I'm hoping to

0: see Ted Hurst play. I haven't read anything that he's not playing. I'm not sure what they're going to do there because I know he's probably going to be a big part of the offense. But I would imagine he's going to get some snaps tomorrow. And if he does, he is going to be somebody I'm really interested in watching. I'm hoping he gets to play. But if he doesn't, again, I'll take it as a positive of, well, they've seen enough. Reuben Bain, he's the exception, though. I don't know if they're going to treat everybody like Reuben Bain. When they know they've seen enough from him, he is a starter. Ted Hurst, obviously not a starter because the wide receiver room is pretty loaded right now. Emeka Buka, we'll get more information on him coming up at 1:30. Steve Isbitz, JoeBucksFan.com, going to join us. He's out at training camp practice. He was there today and yesterday. He's up there in Jersey, so we'll talk to him and try to get some information out of him. What we'll do right now is something we call overreaction or reality. So let's go ahead. Tim, what do you got today for overreaction or reality?
1: All right, let's start off with an easy one. The Rays road trip wasn't that impressive because of, well, who they played.
0: I'm going to say overreaction. And the reason being is because I've said it a couple times on the show today. No team has gone 9-0 on a West Coast trip from the East Coast since the 1977 Red Sox. They're the only team to ever do it. And I would imagine since 1977, which was, what, 50, 49 years ago? My math isn't good. Is that
1: right? No, yeah. Right? Yeah. Okay. 49, yep.
0: Carry the one, yeah. If there's been many times where teams like the Yankees, the Red Sox, you name a team, they've gone out west and they played bad teams, whether it be the Angels or the Rockies or the Athletics, and they don't come home winning 9 in a row. It's not easy to do. I don't care if they weren't quality opponents. I'm not going to take anything away from this team. Now, if they went out there and they went 6-3, I'd be like, whatever. They played the Rockies. They played the Mariners, they played the Athletics, they should win those series. But 9-0, to go undefeated and not lose a single game on that road trip, very impressive. They deserve all the credit in the world.
1: Oh, without a doubt. Plus the fact, too, that the Mariners are, as you say, still in the playoff hunt.
0: Oh, yeah, so. Buster only said they're a top five team after the trade deadline. He had them just behind the number four Tampa Bay Rays.
1: I want to know what he was on.
0: Someone's paying him.
1: Damn. ESPN.
0: I can't stand ESPN. I'm sorry. I can't.
1: All right. Overreaction to reality. Fighting at training camp will positively impact the Bucks.
0: I think Luke Getteke regretted that battle he had at practice the other day, and he said so as well. But I do think it has a positive impact. These guys have each other's backs. They go into battle together at practice against another team. I think it's a good thing when they all have each other's backs. So, obviously, you don't want anyone to get hurt in a fight, but I think there could be some positive coming out of that.
1: I've always been a fan of fighting during training camp, as long as, like you said, no one gets hurt, but it just goes to show the team chemistry. So
0: as long as it's fighting against the other team. I don't like when there was a team the other day, I don't remember who it was, but it was a full-on brawl.
1: Amongst themselves.
0: I wish I could remember what team that was, but I'm like, wow. I mean, it was a street fight between their own teammates. It was incredible.
1: What was that, Major League, where the Indians are fighting themselves and the other team is like, wait, they're fighting amongst themselves. Stay here. All right, overreaction to reality. Baker is correct from his podcast when he said that a healthy Bucks team can be top five.
0: Ooh.
1: That's a tough one.
0: Yeah, I think they can be good. The problem is I still worry about the defense and the secondary. And Zion McCollum right now is out with a groin injury. I'm hoping that doesn't linger. And I know he's not great, but he's one of the best you got. I'm a little worried with the secondary. I think because of the secondary, I don't know if I could see them as a top five team. Because if you're talking top five, then you're talking probably top two, top three in the NFC. That's hard for me to see. But with a good offensive line, I think the sky is the limit. I'm going to say healthy. I think it's a little bit of an overreaction because I just don't trust the defense yet.
1: Yeah, okay. And overreaction to reality. Both Vita Vea and Baker Mayfield will sign extensions before the 2027 free agency.
0: I think it's an overreaction. I think I really think Baker did cut off all the talks. I don't think he's talking to him at all.
1: I think that with Baker, they're going to have to blow him out of the water for him to reignite and then sign.
0: Correct. I think he wants to bet on himself. And mm-hmm. with Vita Vea, that one's interesting. I don't know how that is going to end. And we were talking a couple weeks ago when the story first broke that he was sitting out, that we would think around $25 million a year probably gets him to play. It might be closer to 30 per year now with these deals these other guys are getting and the level he's playing at. He's playing better than a lot of these guys that got the new deals. His numbers are better. Men lie, women lie. Numbers don't. I don't think Baker gets a deal. I'd like to think the Bucks take care of Vita Vea, because if not, what are you selling us this year if you don't have Vita Vea on that defense? A defense that I'm worried about the defense with Vita, let alone without.
1: Oh, yeah, we should definitely be worried without. That's for sure. All right, overreaction or reality. Freddy Peralta will be the number two starter come this postseason.
0: Overreaction. I would love for him to be the third. I go Drew. Actually, I'd love for him to be if he could just be the fourth. If he could be the fourth guy in the rotation, I'd take that. Because he's not going to be ahead of Nick Martinez. He's not going to be ahead of Drew Rasmussen. So definitely an overreaction. And Shane McClanahan, I think when Shane's at his best, Shane is still ahead of Freddy Peralta as well. So yeah. I think they made the trade for him to come in, be the fourth, and they can do a four-man rotation in the playoffs. And then Ian Seymour and Griffin Jacks can become bullpen guys, and we hope they could be just as good out of the bullpen as they are starters.
1: Absolutely.
0: And honestly, if they want to ride with five, I guess the option's there. In the playoffs, I'd prefer him to go four. I don't know how they'll handle the playoffs. The Rays are different.
1: They are different, and I would enjoy that. Freddy Peralta's the number four guy. All right, Taylor Walls, your guy, is currently batting .217. He will finish the year batting .240 or higher.
0: Oh, that's a big overreaction.
1: He found his swing. Look at what he's done.
0: I know. He's hitting home runs from the left side, the right side, but I don't think he's going to hit .240. I mean, to raise your number from .215 to .240 this late into the season, I mean, he would have to go on an absolute tear. No, that's an overreaction. There's no chance. And, you know, I love Taylor Walls, but he's not going to hit .240.
1: All right, one more. Last one. Overreaction or reality. The Rays will clinch the number one seed by mid-September, i.e. September 15th, which is game one versus the A's at home.
0: All right, let me look at the schedule. Hold on.
1: And it's before, really, they go into that gauntlet.
0: I'm going to say no, because then they got Boston, New York, and Philly. No, because New York's going to have an opportunity there because they play the Yankees. No, that's an overreaction.
1: Oh, so close.
0: I mean, you're talking about clinching the best division in baseball with, there would be 12 games left in the season.
1: Yeah, but Nick, they're 6 games above the Yankees, 10 games above the Sox, and they're far and away better than the Astros or White Sox, who both have 62 wins.
0: I just remember the Detroit Tigers last year having a 15-game division lead in September and blowing it. So it's anything can happen. Yankees could get healthy. Rays could end up struggling. The Rays are so streaky. I don't know how the Rays are going to be playing at that point. I'd like to
1: imagine that.
0: I'd like to imagine they could wrap up the division by then. But this division's too good. So I think it would be very tough for them to wrap up the division by then.
1: And that is your overreaction or reality.
0: All right. I love it. Good job on that. Steve Isbitz, JoeBucksFan.com, going to join us next. We're going to talk about Bucks training camp. He's up in New Jersey. Maybe we'll get an update on Emeka Buka, how serious that injury is. What else do we want to know? We want to know about Ted Hurst. How did he look today? What else did I have written down for? Oh, I want to know what he thinks about Vita Vea tweeting yesterday. Vita Vea has not tweeted since September last year, and all of a sudden he did. So I want to get his thoughts on where he thinks this ends up. And I asked that question to Tony Castrocone yesterday. I didn't really get an answer out of him. I think I kind of put him in a weird spot there. I don't think he knew what he could speak on, what he couldn't speak on. But I want to get other people's opinions on how they think this Vita Vea thing is going to play out, because I think everyone has a different opinion. Anything you want to know from Bucks training camp up in Jersey, you can text in 82945. Start your text with DAE. We'll talk to Steve Isbitz, JoeBucksFan.com, coming up next here on The Nick Wise Show. Lots of football games tonight. We got, 6 of them, I believe I said. All 6 of them are on the Hard Rock Bet app. You want to make preseason football a little bit more interesting. Tim, what do you say? We We put a parlay in on all six games. What the hell?
1: Why not? Hey, Pats are on.
0: We'll test our luck. I don't know how many of the games are going to be actually on TV here. I think NFL Network will be playing. We'll probably have...
1: Three games if you have ESPN Unlimited.
0: Oh, really? I don't have that.
1: Two NFL Network and then ESPN Unlimited.
0: All right, so I'll get to watch the one on NFL Network. But anyways, we're going to put a parlay in together, all six of those games. You can bet on those. You can also bet on baseball tonight as well. You can bet on anything on the Hard Rock Bet. That is the official bookie here of the Nick Wise Show. 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
6: Caffeine can be really good for you and help a lot of things, and caffeine can be kind of bad for you.
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6: Naturally, it's in the coffee bean and in chocolate and tea, but it's also added artificially in things like soda. 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You're going to feel alert and awake. It's got that adrenaline going, and it's rewarding you with the dopamine. I mentioned the vicious cycle, the inevitable crash.
7: Right.
6: Like any stimulant drug, and you want more of it. 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All right, how about some health benefits?
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6: They found everything from not develop Parkinson's disease to dropping your risk of various cancers.
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7: So you enjoy its effects longer.
6: Nice.
7: Yeah.
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18: White victim, female, pretty, wealthy.
17: A white woman's murder shocks the city. A black man from the projects comes forward with information about the case.
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17: But out of nowhere, he goes from star witness to prime suspect.
19: 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They turn on him.
17: 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Lee Harris is sentenced to 90 years.
20: I get 90 years for killing somebody I have never seen.
17: Behind bars, Lee finds an unlikely ally in his cellie, Robert. The pair are like chalk and cheese. There's no way their paths would ever cross on the outside. But as a fellow inmate, Robert sees through the lies and vows to do the unthinkable. Clear Lee's name.
1: This is a prepaid collect call from an inmate at
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0: One of the best rap verses of all time on that song. It is the Nick Wise Show. Welcome back. Good to have you along on a Thursday. We've talked Rays. We've talked Bucks. We're going to talk more Buccaneers right now with one of my favorite guys that knows Buccaneers football, everything there is to know. You know him from JoeBucksFan.com. He also does the Joe Bucks Fan Show here on WDAE. You're going to hear him a lot more during the regular season. Steve Isbitz joining the Nick Wise Show. Also, he was the very first guest of the brand new Nick Wise Show. Steve, welcome back. Good to have you on here on this Thursday.
1: Thank you for the great introduction, Nick. I'm still blown away that you got your sister to get married on a Wednesday in the fall. That was the most stunning thing I've heard all week, and I've heard a lot.
0: I threw it out there, said, hey, we're all going to be at a resort and a destination wedding. It's probably cheaper on Wednesday than a Saturday. And I was doing it for my own good, but it apparently worked out for the family. So it'll be a Wednesday wedding. And I appreciate you listening. That was about an hour ago. Thank you, Steve. So you're out in New Jersey right now. You were at Bucks training camp. And I just want to ask you real quick before we get into anything that happened today. Obviously, the text line is filled with Emeka Buka questions. Any update on Emeka Buka? I heard it was a toe sprain, but I don't know the severity of it.
1: No update on Buka. It's not like he was carried off or it was a big deal. He wasn't rushed into the Jets training facility or anything like that. So I don't think it was anything serious, but they're not obligated to give an update at this point. What I can tell you is that Zion McCollum has a groin injury. We reported that yesterday, and I talked to Todd Bowles privately about that, and just his body language, I wouldn't expect to see him at all in the preseason.
0: What about back at practice? Do we think this is a long-term injury for Zion McCollum? Because the other day, and I took a little bit of criticism for this, and I don't think I'm way off on it. I think it's more of a testament to this roster on the defensive side. I feel he's one of those guys on this team that you can't lose, and it's not because I think he's one of the best corners in football. I just think he's one of the better corners on this team, and I think their depth isn't very great at that position. Is he someone that you're expecting to be out long term, or do you think he'll be back for the regular season?
1: I assume he'll be back for the regular season, but I agree with you. I mean, they're crazy thin at cornerback. They were thin at corner sort of before everybody got hurt, and now it's even worse. So yeah, I'm not projecting the regular season. I don't know anything more than it sure seems like he will not be on a field for a couple of weeks.
0: Not good, not good. So Zion McCollum with a groin injury. You can read more about that at JoeBucksFan.com. That is where Steve Isbitz's work. You can find it there. He's joining the show right now, talking about Buccaneers training camp. Let's talk about another wide receiver, Ted Hurst. Every day kind of seems like he's providing us a highlight catch. The hype kind of feels real on this kid. Your thoughts on Ted Hurst in camp just overall, and that catch that he made yesterday was incredible.
1: Oh, he's been fantastic, and I've been on Ted Hurst's bandwagon for a while. I hope they don't play these rookie games like, oh, well, we got to ease him in. NFL rookies have a lot of success at wide receiver every single year. We saw it with Jalen McMillan. If he's good enough, they should just not feel any kind of restriction, but yesterday at practice, Nick, at the end of practice, and this I think was a little extra key, at the end of practice, 2 hours in, high-spirited practice, they go to a 1 minute and 6 seconds drill where the Buccaneers get the ball, 20-yard line, you got timeouts, first team in, go drive against the Jets and try to score. You know, that's the scenario. And in that drive, Ted Hurst catches like a 8-9 yard pass low so nobody else could get near it, catches it, adjusts his body, grabs that. Then he catches 25 yards deep, and then he draws a pass interference penalty in the end zone, first down Bucks at the 2, and they score. So he was a dominant force in that drive against the Jets' first team defense. He can do it all. They're very excited about him. I talked to Todd Bowles privately about Ted Hurst, and I really pushed him. I was like, you know, last year you said in the spring, Jacob Parrish, third round pick, he can be a starter on any team in the NFL. Is Ted Hurst in that category? He's like, I'm not sure yet because we got to see a little bit more. But he emphasized that Hurst can make every single catch there is. And he's as good at the contested catches, Bowles said, as the top levels of the NFL.
0: And the Bucs are going to rely on him a lot, obviously losing Mike Evans. And I feel like he's got a lot of pressure on him because that's who everybody wants to compare him to. And I think it's kind of tough to put those comparisons on him, but there are moments in practice where you look at him, you're like, he does kind of remind me of 13 a little bit, but I also got to be careful saying that because Mike Evans is one of the greatest wide receivers we've ever seen play. Are we going to see Ted Hurst on Friday night, do you think? And how big do you think he's going to be in the red zone for Zach Robinson's offense?
1: Both said the starters, meaning the sort of on-paper starters, are not going to play. But Ted Hurst is not in that category. So he's definitely going to play. I'm excited for a lot of fans to see him. One thing that we haven't seen in training camp, but the Bucs are talking about it behind the scenes from Ted Hurst, is the yak. He has that yak ability that Mike Evans did not have. So that might be a fun thing to watch for. And as far as what was the other thing you asked me, Nick? I'm sorry.
0: Just how big of a threat is he going to be, and just how big of a part of the offense for Zach Robinson do you think he'll be in the red zone this year? I feel like that's where he's going to make his money, correct?
1: The red zone is always a Bucs mystery because, like last year, they kept saying, oh, we're going to, you know, Payne Durham as a threat. He's a versatile target. We're going to use him more in the red zone. They threw him the ball four times all season. Cade Otton caught one touchdown catch. He was supposed to be a red zone threat, and it's just really confusing. Even when Chris Godwin was here under the offense the last couple of years, even with Liam Cohen, wasn't much of a red zone threat. So it's just hard to tell. But he will be used, and he can make all the catches.
0: We're talking to Steve Isbitz, JoeBucksFan.com. You can also hear his show every weekend here on 95.7 WDAE and AM 620. Yesterday, Vita Vea was tweeting for the first time since September 25th, retweeted some stuff from NFL Network where they were comparing his numbers. How do you see this Vita Vea drama playing out? Do you think he's suiting up for the Buccaneers? I know Jason Light said he wasn't going to trade him. It kind of feels like Jason Light was using the media to talk back to the agent, and they're kind of just going back and forth through the media. How do you think this Vita Vea thing plays out?
1: I think it ends in a trade. Vita looks frustrated. The last two practices, he was in New Jersey, had more of a frustrated way about him. And it was interesting timing on that tweet because literally I watched him talk to Maurice Jones-Drew of NFL Network, who was there off to the side. And probably half an hour after they were chatting after practice, Vea must have been literally sitting on the team bus going back to the team hotel and tweeting that with all his teammates sitting around him. So that's kind of a weird visual. I think it just spoke to his frustration, the timing of it, and knowing that Quinnen Williams contract that you talked about probably shook him up a little bit more. And I just think at the end of the day, as long as Kalijah Kansi and A'shaun Robinson do not get hurt between now and the end of preseason, I think that Vea is going to be dealt. If he's not, if one of those guys does get hurt, I think Light says, no, we're going to force you to play. And if you want to hold out a couple of weeks, we'll deal with it.
0: Interesting. I definitely don't want to have those guys get hurt, but I definitely don't want to be gambling on the health of Kalijah Kansi, who hasn't been able to stay on the field. So you think it ends in a trade. What do you think the trade value for Vita Vea is right now?
1: Well, Quinnen Williams last year, he fetched a second-round pick, and a conditional first-round pick. I don't think that's going to happen, but you look at the Micah Parsons trade that went down, and Vita Vea is no Micah Parsons, but the timing of it at the end of training camp is worth noting. Teams are usually willing to spend money, or give up capital for a good player as long as it's the end of training camp. Like they won't necessarily do that at the trade deadline, but as long as the full season is in play, so I think Light wants a second-round pick, and I think he'll get it.
0: Interesting. Okay, so second-round pick. I would take that. My problem with getting rid of Vita Vea, it's like, what are you selling us this year with this defense? Because when you look at the depth chart the other day, it didn't look very deep on that side of the ball. Talking to Steve Isbitz, JoeBucksFan.com. Last one, Steve, and I'll let you get back to it. Speaking of the depth chart, anything that surprised you with the first release of the depth chart the other day?
1: Yeah, the Servacier Dennis stuff really threw a bunch of fans for a loop. And, you know, it was fun to be annoyed about that. But behind the scenes, Josiah Trotter, they're recognizing that he's 21 years old and they don't want to put extra pressure on him. Bain is the guy getting all the extra pressure, and they like it that way. But Trotter is going to start. Don't make any tales in your head that he's not going to start. It's just all part of the plan. Bowles told me himself how much Anzalone is jacked up playing alongside Trotter, how he really loves him. They bonded so well, and Anzalone and really everybody around the bus feels that Trotter brings a special energy. So he's going to start, and otherwise, no surprises, really.
0: What about David? Last one. I know I said that was my last one, but David Walker, obviously having a really good camp. He was listed as the third string outside linebacker. Was that kind of a surprise to you, or is that kind of where you thought he'd land?
1: You know, I don't think they give much thought to it after they write the first team. I think they just kind of wing it from there. Nobody scrutinized it that closely. And I wanted to clarify one thing, Nick. I flew back from New Jersey late last night, so I'm not in not up there. I'm back home. I wasn't staying for the game when I knew the starters were out. But David Walker, I think the Bucs are flat out just inhaling. They are so high on Reuben Bain and Walker and Muhammad, who they like as an inside rusher. Bowles told me the key now for them is that finding who to play alongside and rush alongside Bain. That they believe Bain can do it all and is that guy, but they're be experimenting a lot with who's going to play alongside him. And if that can be Walker inside, he's going to play a lot more than a lot of people think.
0: Appreciate your time today, Steve. Steve Isbitz, JoeBucksFan.com. Always trust your guys' work. They got every story, it seems like, first. If you need Bucks information, JoeBucksFan.com. It is a great source. Steve, thank you for your time, and we'll talk again soon, all right?
1: Thanks, Nick. Appreciate it, man.
0: Anytime. All right. There you go, Steve Isbitz. Some good stuff. And Jeremiah Trotter, he said, is going to be the starter.
2: I love that.
0: I like talking to Steve because he gets so much one-on-one time with Todd Bowles, and he can get so much information. The Eagles did something pretty ruthless yesterday. We'll talk about that coming up next here on The Nick Wise Show.
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17: What's the doomsday clock, Josh?
18: So the doomsday clock is a metaphorical clock that is overseen by the Bulletin of Atomic Scientists. It's a graphic representation of how close humanity is to self-inflicted disaster.
17: They moved the second hand on the clock forward to 89 seconds to midnight, which means it's the closest that clock has ever been to midnight since they started.
18: In 1947, when the U.S. and Russia were starting the Cold War, there was 7 minutes to midnight. We're now less than 2 minutes away from midnight. The furthest away it was from midnight was 1991. after the Soviet Union dissolved, it was all the way back from 17 minutes to midnight.
17: I think it's a valuable thing because it just raises awareness every year with people. Just another thing to kind of say, hey, like, we're not headed in the right direction as humanity goes.
18: All these things that have been developing for a while have been accelerated because of the threat multiplier of misinformation and disinformation and conspiracy theories.
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0: A final segment of hour number two. Just a reminder, we are on the air until 3 o'clock today. Rock Riley coming up at three in for T-Krez, and he is on until seven. No Rays baseball. A couple text messages, and we'll get into the Eagles stuff here that I thought was interesting. I thought they did Jalen Hurts kind of dirty yesterday. Talking about the interview we just had with Steve Isbitz from JoeBucksFan.com. Zion McCollum is out with a groin injury, so we got some feedback on that. I have zero faith in McCollum. He disappeared the moment he got his contract extension and loafed the rest of the year. I don't know if he loafed. He just might not be as good as the amount of money they gave him. David texted, I know this guy's a criminal, but we're going to have to get Terrion Arnold here. Terrion Arnold was a first-round pick, but he's not any good. And he comes with a lot of baggage, and this team already has too much baggage. But Terrion Arnold's not good, guys. Believe me. I watched a lot of Terrion Arnold. Not good. He will frustrate you more than anybody on this football team. Leads the league in pass interference. He's very handsy. If you look at PFF and you look at his grades, he was one of the worst graded corners last year. He's a big name, yes, because he came from Alabama and he was a first-round pick. But he's not good enough to bring here with his tether. It's not worth it. If he was good, I could support you on that, but he's not good enough with all of the baggage that he has. So Terrion Arnold is not the answer. I don't see the Buccaneers bringing him in here. I think there's a reason he's got cut from Detroit, who has just as bad of a secondary as you. Their secondary is awful. It might be worse than yours, and they're not going to mess with him. He went and tried out for Houston. They didn't sign him. I don't think anyone's going to touch that guy. I just don't think it's worth it. I thought the interesting thing that Steve Isbitz said is he believes that the Vita Vea saga is going to end in a trade. And he believes they can get a second rounder for him. If they get a second rounder for him, I think it is worth it.
1: True, and that's a massive statement from somebody on the inside like that.
0: Yeah, he knows a lot of stuff. I think the Quinnen Williams thing has driven up the price so much. I just don't think the Glazers feel comfortable paying a guy who's 31 years old, but he's been playing at the level. To pay him this year, you give him the bump. If you want to give him to 30, I would love it if the Bucks gave him 30 this year and 30 next year. You got the room to do it. Just go ahead and do it. Because I just don't know what you're selling me on this year. If you trade away Vita Vea, they're telling you that they don't believe they can win a championship this year. And we're almost kind of restarting this thing. You're not even re-signing your quarterback. So it's a very pivotal season of where the direction of this football team is going to go the next 7 years is all dictated on the success from the season. And you're not boosting my confidence in this team by not having Vita Vea out there. And it kind of feels like, the more and more we get into this, the more and more it feels like he is going to be gone. I was surprised to hear him say that he thinks it's going to end in a trade.
1: Yeah, because, I mean, right now when we did our way too early predictions on the season, a lot of what, at least I can speak for myself, a lot of what I believed in this team was from that defensive interior and the edge positions. But now, if you get rid of Vita Vea, that just leaves more offensive linemen open to blocking your other guys.
0: Yeah, I think they might have a lot of confidence in some of the guys they brought in here, A'shaun Robinson, but he's not Vita Vea.
1: Not many close. People are.
0: No, he's a one-of-a-kind guy. So it definitely, and he's one of the longest-tenured Bucks, him and Chris Godwin. So to not take care of him, I think, is a bad look on the franchise. And look, I go both ways on it. Vita did sign the deal. He should live up to it, but I also understand that he isn't guaranteed a contract for next year, so I do believe the Bucks should do good and guarantee some money this year and next year. The problem is, I think what the Bucks are probably thinking, well, we could give him a boost in salary this year. We could pay him $30 million next year, but then we're going to have the same problem next year when he's not guaranteed any money for 2028, and we're just going to play this game until he's too old to even play football. And it could very well likely end up just like that if they were to pay him this year and next year.
1: Yeah, but then you're playing a dangerous game and everyone's going to look at that and that's how people are going to decide whether or not they want to come here or not.
0: Well, yeah, they're not doing themselves any favors in free agency. They're not going to attract any good talent here acting the way they're acting, you know, towards Baker Mayfield and Vita Vea. They're definitely not not a destination franchise to play for right now because it doesn't look like they're taking care of their own. That's just the reality. The Eagles, they did some dirty work on Jalen Hurts yesterday, and it kind of made its rounds on social media. There was a video that was posted of Jalen. Now, first off, Jalen Hurts gets a lot of criticism, especially for a guy that won a Super Bowl. And it's not just from Philly fans. A lot of people don't think Jalen Hurts is that good of a quarterback. I think he's pretty good. And he's good in big moments. And again, he's got a Super Bowl. And he was a big part of the Eagles winning a Super Bowl. That and that incredible defensive line that they had that year because, well, they took care of and paid all their guys. But Jalen Hurts yesterday threw an interception at practice. And the social media team thought it was a good idea to take that clip, post it on social media with the caption right on cue, which I think they were praising the guy in the secondary that made the interception.
1: Quinion Mitchell.
0: Yeah. Oh, is that who it was? It was Quinion Mitchell?
1: Yeah, was the whole emphasis of the cue.
0: So right on cue. Got it. And that's fine. You want to highlight your interceptions. But I went back and I looked at every interception that happened at Bucs practice on social media. And I went through a couple other team social media sites as well. Not one single team, and I'll use the Bucs for the example, not one interception that the Bucs defense has had at practice has shown the quarterback that threw the interception. Because you have the ability to write the narrative on your quarterback. You don't put that out there. And you don't have the fan base talking about the quarterbacks because they saw a video of an interception. You don't post those things. You don't post negative things on your quarterback on social media. And the Eagles are just like, yeah, well, we don't abide by those things. We're going to throw Jalen Hurts right out there into the water with these fans that we have in Philadelphia and let them see this. I thought that was not a good way to treat your quarterback.
1: And to add insult to injury, they even slow-mo'd the throw and interception itself.
0: You're right. I didn't even think about that. I mean, it was such a bad interception too. I mean, he threw it right to him.
1: Not for nothing. It was a low throw that Quinion had to go.
0: He
1: had to go get it.
0: But it was a bad
1: bending
0: throw.
1: It wasn't a great throw, but it was. It also was, you know, a low enough throw where maybe a regular average cornerback doesn't get it. But even I'm not trying to praise Hurts or anybody. I'm just saying, like, that was a bad throw, bad tweet. If you want to get it from the reverse angle, totally get it. But don't put Hurts in the video.
0: Yeah, there is no videos of Baker Maker throwing up Baker Maker. Did I just say Baker Maker?
1: Baker Maker.
0: Baker Mayfield. Go ahead and make that a drop. Baker Maker. There are no videos of Baker Mayfield throwing an interception in practice. Like, that's just a foul by the admin. You got to be careful what you post out there because you write the narrative of your team. So I would imagine Jalen Hurts is probably facing some criticism at Eagles practice after that one. I mean, it was a really, really bad one. 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

0: Hour number three of the Nick Wise Show underway. We are an extended hour today, working overtime. We do not get paid overtime, unfortunately. We are here until 3 o'clock. Rock Riley coming up at 3. He'll take you till 7 o'clock. No Rays baseball tonight. Much deserved day off for those boys that went 9-0 on that West Coast road trip. A couple text messages coming in. You know, somebody had recommended maybe we sign Terrion Arnold. I shot that idea down. I think that's a disastrous idea. I think Terrion Arnold is not good enough for all of the baggage that he comes with. And I think a lot of people see Terrion Arnold as this kid that went to Alabama, first round pick. He's got to be good, and you probably don't pay enough attention to the Lions. And I totally get it. They're not your team. But I can tell you that Terrion Arnold is not worth the drama. He is not that good. He's going to frustrate you. He causes so many pass interferences, and he was on his way to being, I don't want to say a bust. He improved a little bit, but he wasn't good. He would not be your best corner. In fact, I don't think he's better than McCollum or Jacob Parrish right now, to be completely honest with you. And I know you don't think much of Zion McCollum, but that's honestly where Terrion Arnold is. Not good. But somebody did ask, so if Arnold's a bad idea, is there a world where we can trade Vita for a cover corner, maybe running thin on options? I don't think anyone's going to give you a starting. I don't think you're going to get a one or a two, you know, your first or second CB. I don't think you're going to find your CB1 or CB2 on the market, because I don't think any team, even though you have Vita Vea to trade, I don't think anyone's going to be willing to give up a corner, because corners are tough to come by. It's one of the hardest positions in the NFL. And you also got to remember, this team has also got to pay Vita Vea. Otherwise, he's just a rental. So, no, I don't think he's going to get you a starting corner. Now, maybe he could fetch you a CB3 or a CB4 from a team that's better than the CB2 that you got. I doubt it, though. I'd really have to dig through the rosters and try to find that perfect name. The other day, I went digging through rosters trying to find a hypothetical topic that we could do that involved a corner in a Vita Vea trade, and we could discuss, would you do this deal? And I'm going to be completely honest. I couldn't come up with it. And I think it'd be a great topic, but I couldn't find a single corner that made sense in a Vita Vea trade.
1: And even if you were to get, let's say, a third corner, at worst, fourth corner, then your draft pick compensation is going to be lower.
0: Correct.
1: So it's going to be a fourth, fifth, sixth round pick rather than, again, what Steve Isbitt said, a potential second.
0: Yeah, Steve Isbitt, JoeBucksFan.com, joins us at 1:30. Gave us a lot of good stuff. He suggested that he thinks it's going to end in a trade, and he thinks you could fetch something like a second-round pick. And I've been preaching third-round pick is what I think they'd get for him. So I like to see that he thinks it could be a second-round pick. And honestly, with all of these guys getting paid the way they are, it looks like interior defensive lineman value has gone up in this league. And a guy like Vita Vea is certainly one of the best. So if they could get a second-round pick, if I'm Jason Light, I'm listening to calls. But at the end of the day, if you let him go, I just think it's a bad look on the franchise, in my opinion, especially if they don't make things work with Baker Mayfield.
1: Exactly. This whole situation has just been a massive negative light on the Buccaneers front office, ownership, the way they've treated Baker and Vita.
0: Shifting gears a little bit to the Rays, got a little bit of breaking news on the Tampa Bay Rays. We were talking about Bill Carlson and him making progress with Ken Babby on a possible stadium deal. Did you see the breaking news, Tim?
1: No, I did not.
0: There is a notice of public meeting and agenda. Request for qualifications. Tampa Bay Rays Stadium Project Construction Manager. Rays Baseball Club, LLC, the Tampa Bay Rays, hereby provides notice of a public meeting regarding the request for qualifications. Tampa Bay Rays Stadium Project Construction Manager. The public meeting will be held at the following date, time, and location. It's going to be Monday, August 17th, 10 a.m. at Hillsborough College District Administration Building, Room 102. On a North Lois Avenue in Tampa.
1: Wow, look at that.
0: I am starting to feel so much better about this situation than I felt maybe a couple weeks ago. It feels like we have some real momentum going. When you have a guy like Bill Carlson, who is the swing vote, working with Ken Babby, you feel like maybe this is really going to happen after all this time. I'm also very careful about getting my hopes up because I don't want to get hurt. But right now, all of the news on the stadium deal, I feel pretty good. And then you see the news that came out of Orlando the other day where they are not going to put the $1 billion of tourist money aside from the tourist tax aside for a stadium. They vote that down, which makes me think, are they voting that down because they know this is no longer an option for them? Do they have some inside information that maybe the public doesn't necessarily have yet? I'm being skeptical. I'm not reporting that. I have no idea. I'm just telling you, with all the positivity coming out of Tampa Bay and then that happening in Orlando, I'm just trying to connect dots here. But
1: no, absolutely. And I mean, everything seems to be, you know, looking positive, like you said. How can you not be excited about this?
0: How good would the month of September be if football starts? Can I paint the greatest Sunday ever? How about week one NFL season? We're getting ready for the Bucs to take on the Bengals. And just hours before that, it's announced that we have a stadium deal. Wouldn't that be awesome? I know it's not going to work out like that, but man.
1: Be fantastic.
0: Yeah, we have an opportunity to have a really good fall here. Because the Rays should be playing baseball late into the fall, we expect. We will have the Lightning firing their season back up. I think the expectations there are still kind of high, even though they have struggled to get out of the first round. I still think they're the Lightning. They're always going to have high expectations. Gators have all this momentum with John Sumrall and the offseason he's had. USF's had all this momentum. They're building a stadium and Brian Hartline coming in from Ohio State. Florida State, I have no idea what to expect from them.
1: Wow.
0: Because they rely so much on the transfer portal. Oh, stop. You're going to just crap on them. I get it. But we have a lot to be looking forward to here in the next couple of months. It's going to be a really good time, and hopefully the stadium news can just cap it all off. It would be tremendous if this can happen, but this is good stuff. Evan Klosky from News Channel 10 posted that. I don't know if anyone else has mentioned it or if there's any other news on this. I checked Topkin's account. He has not posted anything about it, but this is good stuff. It's got me a little bit excited. I'm not going to lie. For the longest time, I had given up hope. I just felt like it felt like I just couldn't trust the local leadership. And I still don't know if I do, but I lost a lot of faith in them with all the back and forth arguments on Twitter. But here we are. Positive momentum. So hopefully positive, it's a sign of things to come.
1: Positive, but temper those expectations.
0: I know. I'm getting so excited. I feel like it could possibly happen. Did you see the giveaway the White Sox did the other night? I know the Rays have a giveaway, I believe, this Saturday, but the bobbleheads didn't arrive in time, so now you're going to get a Flappy Boy t-shirt, and then you'll get a certificate or a voucher that will help you redeem the bobblehead later on down the road, and I guess they're going to open up the upper deck seats, too.
1: Saw that.
0: But the Chicago White Sox were giving away Pope hats for Pope Leo because he's a big White Sox fan, so they gave away Pope hats yesterday at the game, and the magic might the magic of the Pope might actually be affecting this team in a positive way, because all of a sudden the White Sox are in first place in that division. Now it is becoming closely contested over there in the Central, but maybe the Pope magic has rubbed off on the White Sox. Maybe we can get a little bit of that here in Tampa Bay when it comes to the stadium and the Buccaneers. Maybe a little Pope magic. I don't know. We don't have anyone like the Pope. I mean, could you imagine having the Pope on your side? Remember Sister Jean and what she did for Loyola?
1: That's right.
0: What's Sister up with all, Jean. What's up with all the religious figures coming out of Chicago?
1: I'm telling you. Gotta have faith.
0: Gotta have faith. Let's see on the text line from Paul. I completely disagree with you, Nick. Baker has a contract. He's getting paid well to play this year. Baker Mayfield I think he's outperformed his contract, even with the really bad season last year. I still think he has outperformed what you've been paying him. And I think that you have to show some loyalty to some of your staples, some of the cornerstone pieces of this team. And right now, they're not doing that at One Buck Place. They are probably, again, I know Jason Light said he wasn't going to trade Vita Vea, but that's Jason Light just firing back at the agent. They're playing games, and they're using the media to play those games right now. That's why Jason Light went on the media tour that day. It's why he spoke at training camp. That's why he came on this radio station. It was for him to take shots back at the agent. And they're going to go back and forth. And we talked to Steve Isbitz from JoeBucksFan.com earlier, and that was the big takeaway. I asked him how he thought this would end, and he said he believes it ends in a trade of Vita Vea. I was surprised to hear that. Nobody else has really come out and said they think it'll end in a trade.

0: and not giving Vita Vea this deal. And so what are you selling me? It's not good. All right, I want to talk about the Rays. There was an outlet yesterday that asked one of the dumbest questions I've ever seen involving the Tampa Bay Rays. We will talk about that coming up next here on The Nick Wise Show.
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5: No traffic issues to report at this time. Looks like a pretty smooth ride in and around the Tampa area. Lots of long-term road construction going on right now. Adamo Drive, westbound before Channelside Drive. There's a right lane closure there. Also, Curlew Road, eastbound after Countryside Boulevard to pass McMullen Booth Road. Right lane there is closed. See traffic troubles. Call the traffic tip line at 866-545-9595 with traffic. I'm Katie Wilkins.
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0: If you are wondering why we are still on the air, we are on till 3 o'clock today. Rock Riley coming up at 3. He'll be on till 7. No Rays baseball tonight. They are back in action tomorrow night at 7:10. They finally return to the Trop. Liam Hicks will get his first game as a Ray in Tropicana Field tomorrow. And, you know, all these guys that they just traded for are going to play their first game as a Ray inside of Tropicana Field. So we're excited to have them back home. These guys had a great West Coast road trip. They will take on Baltimore again, 7:10. And then Monday start time, I don't know why, went from 6:40 to 6:05 or 6:10, something like that. That's going to be a tough one to get to. That's definitely an early start on a Monday. But good to have these guys back home. What a hell of a West Coast road trip. And after that West Coast road trip, I log into Twitter yesterday, and I see a post from Foul Territory. Is Foul Territory, is that on MLB Network, or is that just it's Foul Territory TV? I don't know if that's, I don't know if, I think it's, I don't know if it's just like a social media channel. I know it was AJ Pierzynski, and he had
13: I think it's just a, it's not associated with the MLB Network. Let's put it that way.
0: And he had Ken Rosenthal on.

0: And if you watch the video, it wasn't as bad as the caption, but the caption on the social media post from Foul Territory said, "Do Rays have a real shot at winning the division?" Like,
1: yes.
0: What kind of caption is that? How can you ask if the team with the best record in all of baseball can win their division? If that was any team other than the Tampa Bay Rays, nobody would ever ask, do they have a real shot to win the division? They've been at the top of the best division in baseball for a majority of the baseball season. And you're really asking the question, do the Rays really have a shot at winning the division? Here's why the Rays should be respected a little bit more around the league. Only six teams have given up less runs than the Rays. Only six teams have given up less hits than the Tampa Bay Rays. Only four teams have a better batting average against their pitching than the Rays. Teams are hitting .229 against the Rays. The Dodgers are in first at .218. The Rays lead Major League Baseball with 48 saves, and the Rays are fifth with the most shutouts. They have the fifth most shutouts in all of baseball. So that's their pitching numbers. Not bad. One of the best in all of baseball. They are pretty much top five in every single category when it comes to pitching. And I know what you're going to say. It's the offense. The offense isn't very good. The offense is what's going to hurt us. That's what stalled the last couple of years in the playoffs. And you're right. It has. This offense has stalled and failed us in the playoffs. The last couple of years they had made the playoffs. But I do believe this team is different than the years past. Let's look at the hitting a little bit of this team. I think the most important hitting stat is on-base percentage. And when you look at the on-base percentage, the Rays are fifth in all of baseball at .331. They are a top five team on on-base percentage. To me, that is more telling than any other stat. That's what Moneyball was based on. Does he get on base, right? If you don't get on base, you don't score runs. And the Rays have no problem getting on base. Now, if you do like batting average, you're old school. I get it. It's not the number one thing anymore, but we'll use batting average. It fits my narrative. They're second behind only the Dodgers in Major League Baseball in terms of batting average as a team. Rays batters have struck out the least in all of baseball. Think about that. Think about where this team was a couple of years ago. They had a strikeout problem. And now they hardly ever strike out. Now, they still do. Everybody does. But they strike out less than everybody else in the entire league. They are fourth in total hits, and they are number one in the American League. They're fourth in stolen bases, and they're eighth in run differential, fourth in the American League. They do so many things well, and they do so many different things, and they can beat you in so many different ways. Now, when I went through and I wrote down all of the reasons why they can win the East, even though this question was asked, which I think is a silly question, I also wrote down why they can't win the East. And I wrote everything down with a question mark. I'm trying to think in the terms of A.J. Pierzynski and Ken Rosenthal, who were discussing this on this podcast. Is it the payroll? Is it because you look at the payroll and you go, oh, their payroll is not very good. That means they're not very good. Because when you look at the payroll, yeah, they're at the bottom of the league, but they're overperforming. And they've done that year in and year out for the most part. You look over the last 15 years, they have a bottom five payroll every single year. And they're top five in standings almost every single year in all of baseball. They are successful at what they do. And I think it's about time that some folks in the national media stop questioning what they're doing and stop wondering if they can win a division when they are up 6.5 games on the New York Yankees right now. Now, do I think it's a lock that they win the East? No. We watched a team collapse last year, 15-game lead in the final month. Crazier things can happen. But I think this Rays team is better than that Tigers team that collapsed.
1: This just goes to show how the national media views Rays, Brewers, by their logo.
0: Correct.
1: It's exactly like college football. It's all about the logo, not about what's going on the field.
0: Well, and I wrote down, is it the lack of power on this team? Because they don't hit the most doubles or triples or home runs. They will kill you a single. As you said earlier, Tim, death by the single. But they also have the guy that's hit more home runs than anybody in baseball on this team, Junior Caminero, who hit a monster home run the other night, which I got to give Tim credit. We haven't even played this yet. We lined it up.
2: Bang!
0: That was the home run hit off of the batter's eye in Sacramento the other night.
2: Bang! Bang!
0: That was a good job. I like that. I meant to play that earlier and I missed. I forgot.
1: Thank you.
0: I mean that bang.
1: Got the double bang from Mike Breen.
0: That bang off the wall is just...
2: Bang! Bang!
0: That's great. They got the guy at Junior Caminero who's hit more home runs than anybody. So, look, I embrace the underdog role. I know people in Tampa Bay hate it. You want the respect. But I also remember last year when the football team here finally got the respect, right? Number one in the power rankings. Everybody was glazing the Buccaneers, and that didn't turn out so well. So I'm okay with them being the underdog, but I saw that and I thought, what a stupid question. And of course, Rays fans, they were all over the comments, like, what are you talking about? But no other team outside of maybe the Brewers, and I got to be honest, I don't think that the Brewers get questioned as much as the Tampa Bay Rays do when it comes to the success. And I think part of that has to do with who is in the division. You have Boston and you have New York in this division, who are two of the, you know, the wealthiest franchises in all of baseball. So I think that has something to do with it. But well,
1: and just to prove your point too about the Brewers not getting questioned, The Athletic on Tuesday released their weekly power rankings, and the Brewers were number one. And guess where the Rays were ranked?
0: I would hope number two.
1: Fifth.
0: Oh, my God.
1: Behind the Dodgers, Cubs, and I think the Braves, too. And they stayed at fifth, even though when you look at the records, clearly the second best record at the time this was posted. So it's just kind of...
0: They did have the second best record when that was posted?
1: Correct.
0: Okay.
1: They were still better than the Dodgers and Braves and Cubs. But it's just, you sit there, go... Are you out of your mind?
0: I don't have as huge a big of a problem with it. The fact that they were in those power ratings the best in the American League, at least. At least they got the respect there.
1: They got the respect. And listen, and I understand that, but it's just like, come on. You have a team with the second best record, and you don't have them as number two. Like, what are we doing? And this was right before they wrapped up the A series. So it's just like, it's annoying.
0: It'll be interesting to see if they're number one next week, because they are the number one team in baseball right now. But again, I don't get too upset with stuff like that, because when the Buccaneers were listed as the number one team in the NFL last year, it didn't pan out so well. So I kind of like being under the radar. I kind of like being disrespected. And you know what? I think the Rays do too. I know the fan base hates it and you want the respect, and I totally get it. I want the respect too, but at the same time, I don't mind being the underdog. And I think that Tampa Bay Rays and their players, I think they lean into it. And I think it motivates them. And I think that's why they're able to do the things that they do. I think it plays a little bit of a role in all of this. So I don't have too big of an issue with it, but I thought it was a really silly question. But I don't think the division's a lock either. I'm not going to sit here and tell you that on August 13th. And I don't think most of you think it's a lock either. It's hard to be a lock when you've seen teams blow bigger leads. Let's go to Mike, who's out in L.A. listening on iHeartRadio. What's up, Mike? Mike?
3: Yeah.
0: There you go. What's up, Mike?
3: Oh, I didn't know I was going to be on air. I thought I was going to be on hold for a little bit. My bad. I'm sorry. I'm all with you guys about the Rays making the World Series. I'm so happy for them and so bullish on them. And statistically, it's proven out that they should be able to do that pending any injuries. We know that. But what worries me is the teams that they could possibly play in the National League. They're 0-3 against the Dodgers. They're 1-2 against the Cubs. They're 1-2 against the Brewers. They haven't played the Braves yet, but they got a three-gamer coming up September the 8th. That's what worries me, is the record against the National League, which overall is 19-17.
0: Yeah, the National League is obviously tougher, but the National League is also going to battle each other in the playoffs. So they're going to have to get through each other, and you're only going to have to play one of those teams, Mike, and anything can happen in a 7-game series. I said it last week, and I'm probably the only one willing to say it. I've I think it's, you got to get to the World Series to call the season a success. I think anything less would be disappointing. Some people really disagree with that take, and they're telling me just enjoy the ride. I'm still going to enjoy the ride, but I don't think raising the bar on the expectations, I don't think there's anything wrong with that. I think they can get to the World Series. And as far as their record against the National League, I'll worry about that when the time comes. I don't have to worry about that for a long time. So we're all good there. All right, we'll get into 10 Minutes Football coming up next on The Nick Wise Show.
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0: 8-year plan. But before we get to that, Jaden Daniels update. This is as of 30 minutes ago. Jaden Daniels has contacted LSU leadership, and he has asked LSU to return his copy of the Heisman Trophy that he won in 2023.
1: Oh, my God. Talk about so freaking petty.
0: LSU has no intention of returning the trophy and is still determining how it will respond to the cease and desist request. Lane Kiffin has also spoken directly with Daniels. Sources say wearing the number 5 was a condition of Pickett signing with LSU as a 5-star recruit. All the stuff we already went over. But now he wants his Heisman back. It's a bad look. You know, everyone, the mom jokes are coming.
1: Yeah, it's just so petty. Like, get over it, dude.
0: I wasn't behind closed doors, so I don't know what was promised to him. LSU and Brian Kelly and Lane Kiffin, they're not...
1: I don't even care if it was promised. He doesn't have the career to make his number retired and demand it, too.
0: I believe you got to have the Heisman and the Natty, but he did win a Heisman, and he is one of three players at LSU with rich history that's won one. So I don't want to discredit the
1: season. I'm not trying to discredit him winning the Heisman, but at the same time, it's like, dude, your whole body of work does not give you the ability to demand your number to be retired. Like, get over it.
0: Tell him how you really feel, Tim. What about Tim Tebow? He didn't even get his number retired.
1: No. And you know what?
0: Got a statue, though.
1: If he demanded his number to be retired, I would grant it to him.
0: Oh, you would do anything Tebow asked.
1: I met Tim when I was working there.
0: Did you? All right. That's a great story. We'll hear about that one later. Here's what I want to do. You're going to like this. Notable non-conference SEC games. So these are SEC teams and their non-conference schedules. I want to do a blind ranking. So I'll give you the matchup. You rank it. At the end, we'll check out your blind rankings. We'll see how you did.
1: All right.
0: So Clemson takes on LSU in week 1. Where would you blind rank? Oh, by the way, there's 12 games. So you're ranking them 1 through 12.
1: 1 through 12?
0: Yep. Clemson at LSU week 1. Really, outside of our own teams that we like, the only watchable game, and I believe this game is even a double-digit spread in the favor of LSU.
1: Is it really?
0: Wow. I think so.
1: I mean, this, on per their logo, it's an interesting matchup.
0: It's a great helmet matchup.
1: It's a great helmet
0: Tigers,
1: matchup.
0: Tiger Stadium. It is.
1: Death Valley.
0: Mm-hmm.
1: You know what? It's not number one, but I'm going to put it at number 3.
0: Oh, wow.
1: I like the logos. I think it'll be fun. I think Dabo Sweeney is going to have a lot for Lane Kiffin, and it's going to be Lane Kiffin's first game. So there's a lot to like about this.
0: All right. Also, week 1, I believe this is a standalone game on a Sunday. Louisville will take on Ole Miss.
1: Louisville take on Ole Miss. All right. Pete Golden getting his first crack at it.
0: Well, he did have the college football playoff, but yeah, his first at the helm.
1: Full season. Yeah. And you know what? Louisville is a sneaky good team.
0: They are.
1: So I'm going to give this a 5.
0: I was going to say, look at you respecting an ACC team. Didn't expect that from you.
1: They are the only top 25 team on NC State's schedule.
0: All right. So you rank that where?
1: 5. So I got 3 and 5 taken up.
0: That might be a little bit high. Week 2, hell of a slate for week 2. Ohio State traveling down to Austin to take on Texas. Where do you put that one?
1: I got
0: to
1: give that number 1.
0: All right.
1: Ohio State, Texas. I mean, what more needs to be said about that?
0: Now, on the other side of that, those two teams' rivals going to play each other that same day. Oklahoma's going to travel up to Ann Arbor to play Michigan also in week 2. Where do you blind rank that matchup?
1: Oh, I like that. I like that. You know, two classic logos. This time it's going to be in Ann Arbor. I would have liked to see this right around maybe October, November, just to see how Oklahoma team, hot weather team, travels to Ann Arbor. But with it being week 2, the big house is going to be packed. So give me 4.
0: Yeah, nice maze out at noon. Thanks, big noon on Fox. Missouri at Kansas, also week 2. Border war. Where are you going to blind rank that game?
1: I like the fact that there is a title to this game, with it being the border war, but if I'm going to rank my interest in it, sorry, Sam, but that's going to be boring. Rank it 11.
0: He's going, oh, all right. So you don't think it's going to be the worst matchup?
1: The only reason why I have it as 11, not 12, is because it's called the border war. Otherwise, it would be a 12.
0: Tennessee at Georgia Tech, week 2.
1: Tennessee at Georgia Tech? I mean, Buster Faulkner's out of Georgia Tech. Tennessee is trying to figure out who they are right now. I'm going to give that a 9.
0: God, with that Boston accent, you might have to be careful saying Buster Faulkner on the airwaves. Arizona State at Texas A&M, also week 2.
1: Arizona State, A&M?
0: Yeah.
1: I don't have a lot of hope for this, as in terms of like it being an intriguing matchup. I think A&M's going to run away with this, especially being at home. So, 8.
0: Also, I think Kenny Dillingham was playing like nursery rhymes at practice the other day really loud.
1: Oh, jeez.
0: He's a little corny for me. Florida State at Alabama, week 3.
1: Okay, so this is a more intriguing matchup. Florida State won last year to everybody's surprise.
0: Yeah.
1: Even the Florida State fans I know were like shocked by it.
0: FSU was back, we thought.
1: Yeah, the 1 week.
0: Shocking. And then Virginia ruined everything on a Friday night.
1: What else is new? With that being said, I'm going to give it a 6. I think it's a slightly more intriguing matchup, but with the other ones I discussed, Louisville, Ole Miss, Oklahoma, Michigan, I think it's below that.
0: All right, Georgia Tech at Georgia, week 13.
1: 10. It's
0: dominated by Georgia.
1: It's dominated by Georgia, and with Georgia Tech's coaching staff changing over a lot of it, I'm not really as intrigued, especially it being at Georgia.
0: Louisville at Kentucky, week 13.
1: 12. Really?
0: You don't like in-state matchups? I love it. I'm a sucker for in-state battles.
1: Kentucky, I really couldn't care less about them.
0: All right, South Carolina at Clemson, week 13.
1: I'm right in the middle. And I think, what do I have left? I took 6. 7. I like that.
0: All right. You know, they legally, by law in South Carolina, they have to play each other.
1: And I love that.
0: I love it too.
1: Yeah, it's a great fact.
0: All right, well, there's one game. What spot do you have opened?
1: And it looks like I've got 2. 2's my last spot.
0: Florida State.
1: I knew what I was doing.
0: So what was the order that you had, 1 through 12?
1: All right, 1 through 12, Ohio State at Texas.
0: All right, I think you got that right.
1: Florida at Florida State. Always a good one.
0: Move to a Friday night, but I'll give it to you.
1: Clemson at LSU.
0: Yeah, see, I don't know if I've got that one over Oklahoma and Michigan. Maybe I'm a little bit biased, but I'll give you that.
1: I think you're a little bit biased on that. I think that's going to be a good one. Oklahoma at Michigan, 4.
0: Okay.
1: And Louisville at Ole Miss. FSU at Bama. South Carolina at Clemson. Arizona State at A&M.
0: What number are we at right now?
1: Arizona State at A&M is 8.
0: All right. What do you got for 9?
1: 9 is Tennessee at Georgia Tech.
0: All right.
1: 10 is Georgia Tech, UGA. 11, Missouri, Kansas. And 12, Louisville, Kentucky. I will say...
0: Is there anything you would change?
1: Yeah, I'm looking at this. I will say the only thing I would change is I think I'd move Tennessee, Georgia Tech to 10. Arizona State, A&M to 9. And then Georgia Tech, Georgia to 8. But otherwise, I love this. I think this is one of my best blind rankings yet.
0: Well, I think you've only done, 2 of them?
1: Still, one of my best yet.
0: All right, I do want to tell you, Reese Windows and Doors, great partner of the show. 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
6: What's going on, fellow sports fans? It's Andy West. Let's take a look back on this day in sports history, July 3rd. We'll start off in 1982. Martina Navratilova begins her streak of six straight titles at Wimbledon with a 6-1, 3-6, 6-2 victory over Chris Everett Lloyd. It's the third Wimbledon singles title for Navratilova, all against Everett Lloyd. Staying in Wimbledon today in 2005, Roger Federer wins his third consecutive title by beating Andy Roddick. Federer is the third man since 1936 to win three straight Wimbledon crowns, joining seven-time champion Pete Sampras and five-time winner Bjorn Borg. And today in 2013, Tigers pitcher Max Scherzer worked into the seventh inning and got the win to become the first pitcher in 27 years to get off to a 13-0 start. He'd lose his first game a couple weeks later, but finished the season 21-3 and won the American League Cy Young Award.
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8: John Polk was my nemesis. 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
9: I'm John Polk. 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
0: We got breaking news on the Nick Wise Show. Nothing crazy, but the Bucks announced they're going to wear their pewter uniforms against the Saints on December 20th, 1 o'clock. They put pewter versus Saints in Tampa Bay. This rivalry just got even better. All right, let's calm down there on the post. This rivalry just got better because of a pewter jersey. How the hell are you, Rock Riley?
13: I am doing fantastic. How are you, my man? How are you, boys?
0: I am good. I'm good. We did an extra hour today.
13: I saw that. Good job.
0: I'm going to run out of here, run down the hall on 93.3 here in a minute, and get my day started. It's got me all, I'm out of sync right now.
13: When it's out of here, you're like baseball players. Like, you know, Wade Boggs used to eat chicken every single game, but 20 some years, and have a routine. You're out of your routine a little bit, but you did fine.
0: I always thought Justin Verlander had the weirdest. He always ate Taco Bell on nights that he would.
13: I didn't know this.
0: I would not eat Taco Bell. Like, Taco Bell's the last thing I'm going to eat. Like, if I know I'm not going to be home for a while, Taco Bell's not what I'm going to eat.
13: And especially, they got all that money. And really?
0: Taco Bell. Yeah, he told that story. I think it was on, like, Jimmy Kimmel. Or it was on, like, a late-night talk show.
13: Oh, my God. I think baseball players are more superstitious than any of the other sports. Don't you think so?
0: Yeah, starting pitchers on game day are weird. They won't, like, talk to you.
13: Right.
0: It's like, all right, it's 9 o'clock in the morning. Let's talk. You don't pitch for 12 hours. Like, why can't we talk?
13: Yeah, no, you can't. You only talk to them the day before.
0: Right.
13: Although, years ago, there was a beautiful, absolutely gorgeous anchor on the Spanish station at Bay News 9. It was called En Español. And she shows up and she says, I'm gonna talk to Pedro Martinez. I said, no, you can't at the drop. I said, he's pitching today. Guess what?
0: She talked to him.
13: The first baseman came over and he took the lavalier mic and he sat down and he goes, what do you want me to tell you, babe? And I'm like, oh my God, look at that. Look at that. The power of a beautiful woman.
0: Does she still work there?
13: No, a long time. She went to New York and she, oh God, okay. Yeah. But isn't that something?
0: That's kind of funny.
13: I said, no, you can't talk to the pitcher on the day of.
0: So you've been out of training camp a lot.
13: Yeah.
0: We talked to Steve Isbitz earlier from Joe Bucks Fan. I asked him how he thinks the Vita Vea saga is going to end, and he told me he thinks it's going to end in a trade.
13: I saw that on Joe Buck's Fan, and I was actually kind of surprised. But you know what? He was there. He was there for 2 days. He stayed in the team hotel, so he was around. A lot of times he has his sources. That's very interesting. Did he actually? He did say that?
0: He said he believes it's going to end in a trade.
13: Wow.
0: I know. I was kind of surprised. He says that he believes they can get a second round pick for him. And my thought is if they trade Vita Vea and they don't pay him, then they don't believe they can win a championship this year. And even whether you believe you can win a championship or not, you got to sell your fans something. And I feel like they got nothing to really sell us on now. You're not confident in your franchise quarterback because you didn't give him a deal, and your star player up front, you're not going to pay him any more money, and you're just going to trade him before the season starts. I don't know. It doesn't give me a lot of hope going into this season, Rod.
13: See, there's another part of it, too. It's like, we don't know what's going through Vita Vea's mind. Like, is he actually willing? Is he possibly willing to not lose game checks? Maybe he is. See, we don't know that. And maybe the Buccaneers know that. So
0: yeah,
13: then they want to get something for him if you can get a second round. I know the original Jason Light and the Glazers, they were not going to trade him.
0: No,
13: but things can change.
0: Correct. And Jason Light said that here on our airwaves, and he said it at training camp. He wasn't going to trade him. But I think when Jason Light spoke to the media that day,
13: yeah,
0: I just feel like he was replying back to the agent who said he doesn't see it ending in any other way than a trade. I think Jason was just responding back to the agent through the media and was using us as his outlet.
13: Good point.
0: And that happens a lot of times
13: between agents
0: and general managers.
13: Yes,
0: and I think that's
13: what
0: happened there. So, very interesting that, you know, Steve Isbitz said that. I definitely can't imagine this defense without Vita Vea.
13: No, but they really look good, especially against the run against the Jets. Now, look, I know the Jets are a bad team. I also listen to some of the beat reporters from the Jets. You get the other side of it. You know, when you only hear the Buccaneer reporters and they're concentrating here, you hear the players, everything was like unbelievable. The Buccaneers did win in 2 days, but it wasn't as lopsided as some reports. But the Buccaneers' defense, especially the run up the middle, was very, very good, and Vita wasn't out there. And the other thing is, do you notice Vea's back's not getting any better? What? I don't understand that. Day after day after day, it's not improving.
0: I think it's safe to say there's nothing wrong with his back. I thought it was interesting that he hopped on Twitter for the first time in about a year.
13: Yes.
0: And Steve was saying the timing of that, he had just got done talking to Maurice Jones-Drew on NFL Network. The way that he kind of broke it down for us, he's like, Vita had to have done that on the team bus on the way back to the hotel.
13: I don't doubt it. Most of the players are on their phones when there's a break. You go into the locker room on a weekday and you look over at the offensive line all lined up sitting there. They're all on their phones. They're either watching YouTube, they're on something. That's how it goes. The defense puts a speaker over by Yaya Diaby and they screw around. They dance. But the offensive linemen, they're
0: nothing
13: on their phones. Yeah.
0: Yaya Diaby. I feel like we haven't heard a lot about him at camp. Your thoughts and takeaway on him going into a contract year?
13: It's a big year for him. It is a big year for him. I didn't hear much in the scrimmages from the Jets. I did not hear too much about Yaya.
0: I think the one thing that annoyed me about the New York media is when Todd Bowles spoke, every question was, what did you think of the Jets? It was like always a Jets question. It's like, we don't care about the Jets, but it was New York media, so I understood. You and Chris Mathis coming up next in for T-Kraz. I don't know what Chris was eating out there. He was eating a plant-based steak. Did you see that?
13: I didn't know what he was eating. He
0: said
13: talking
0: two for
13: to me
0: $5. And... I said, it looks like $2 for $5.
13: If he's getting steak, $2 for $5, I wouldn't touch that.
0: Plant-based steak. It looked like a slice of banana bread.
13: Oh, my God.
0: So he goes, there's 50 grams of protein in here, man. So
13: he is a good producer, though.
0: He is a good producer.
13: We're walking with him. I'm like, oh, my God. Tim is great. Everybody here is good.
0: Somebody asked us earlier on the text line to rank the producers. I'm like, I'm not ranking the producers.
13: No, you don't want to do that. Everybody does a good job.
1: Oh, I'm reaming Chris Mathis out for this BS steak.
0: Oh, yeah. Okay. We were just talking about that. Yeah. That thing is disgusting, right?
1: It is disgusting. It's not even real steak. It's plant-based garbage. If you're going to get a steak, get a real friggin' thing.
0: Do me a favor. You made a bet with him, $10 bet that the Red Sox were going to finish in last. I don't think they're going to finish in last. Can you just give him $10 today so he can go buy a real steak?
1: You know what? For that, yeah, I'm going to earmark this $10 for a real steak.
0: I thought he was eating a piece of bread. I thought he was eating a piece of bread in a cookie. And it was a pancake and
13: I just looked quick. I thought it was like a cookie.
0: I thought he had a cookie.
1: It doesn't even smell right. It doesn't smell like a steak. I mean, what are we doing here? This plant-based nonsense.
0: I didn't know. Because he's not a vegetarian. Do vegans and vegetarians, like, I don't ever eat plant-based burgers or steaks.
13: No, no. One time I did by mistake. I was with my wife and it was this place and I looked and I was like, wow, that price is really good. And I ordered it, and I was like, this does not taste right. And when I realized, I was fooled. No, thank you.
0: That's funny. So what did you accidentally ordered a plant-based steak?
13: Yeah, it was a burger.
0: Plant-based burger.
13: I thought it was a burger. But I thought, this price is pretty good.
0: Yeah, it's grass. You're eating sod.
13: No, I won't do that anymore.
0: What do you guys got coming up on the show?
13: So we got Anthony Beck coming on, and he's an interesting guy because he was coach of the year in the United Football League.
0: Yeah.
13: He went out to Penn State, and he was helping out the coaching staff. His son is a quarterback at Penn State.
0: Yeah.
13: He also has done broadcast on the Jets broadcast. He's the former Buccaneer, so we got a lot to talk about with him. Yep. Also, Matt Matera, Pewter Report, he's there in Jersey. He's been there, so we're going to get the latest from him. We'll do that. And then we got to talk about the Rays. How about it?
0: Yeah, 9-0 on their West Coast road trip.
13: That is unbelievable. And the additions that they had and everything.
0: How about foul territory asking the question, do the Rays have a real shot at winning the division? That was a real question they asked. Of course they have a shot.
13: I like that show too. Really?
0: At winning the division.
13: Really?
0: Yeah.
13: They're usually pretty good.
0: The breakdown of it from Ken Rosenthal, it wasn't bad.
13: Oh, you know what?
0: I did see
13: that clip. The
0: caption was a little bit misleading.
13: Yes.
0: But it was really a stupid caption because you wouldn't write that about any other team up 6.5 games in their division that
13: correct
0: is the
13: or
0: number
13: maybe
0: one
13: Milwaukee,
0: team in baseball.
13: Maybe Milwaukee. For some reason, nationally, I know they like Mizorowski, but overall,
0: I don't think they take as much of a hit against their organization as the Rays.
13: Maybe.
0: And I think a lot of it has to do with the stadium, just everything about the Tampa Bay Rays. Speaking of stadiums, did you see the news? A notice of a public meeting and agenda between the Rays, and it's a request for qualification Tampa Bay Rays Stadium Project Construction Manager. Rays Baseball Club, LLC, the Tampa Bay Rays hereby provide notice of a public meeting regarding the request for qualifications of Tampa Bay Rays Stadium Project Construction Manager. The public meeting will be held on the following date, time, and location, August 17th, 10 a.m., Hillsborough College, District Administration Building, Room 102.
13: Good. I mean, it's moving along. Babby was on with Ken Carlson, and it was like, bottom line is
0: Bill Carlson.
13: They gotta have shovels in the ground in September. You gotta have this done, this vote and everything finalized by August. They're sticking to it.
0: They wanted a decision by June.
13: No, I know.
0: And here we are in August. So, but it's not. They're not voting on it this month, or can they still vote on it this month? Is that all up in the air?
13: I think it still is.
0: So I don't think you get to vote at minimum until September, right?
13: Probably.
0: But it does feel like there's some positive momentum there right now.
13: No, it does. And did you see that it was not good news for Orlando?
0: I saw.
13: Did you see that?
0: And it made me wonder, do they know something? Like, do they know there's positive momentum in Tampa Bay?
13: No, I just think it's hard to get public money.
0: Well, that too.
13: That's the hardest thing.
0: But my thought was maybe they have inside information. Things are going well here. Why hold that money aside? Because as long as the team is in Tampa Bay, Orlando's never going to get a team.
13: Could be.
0: I don't think you're allowed to have a team that close, right? And I think that was, no, we would never be able to get an NBA team here, right?
13: No. And the Rays would have to be gone. It would have to be, you couldn't get it this close.
0: Yeah, because it's within a certain mile radius.
13: I got to tell you, hysterical. On social media, the New York Yankees, a Yankee fan, and like, give the Rays some credit, man. And then this, he's a talk show host in New York, Keith, and he's like, never. And then you're like, don't be a hater. And it was going back and forth. Like, there are still some Yankee fans that will not give the Rays organization credit at this point. I like when you do that.
0: Oh, yeah. That was a guy that worked actually at a New York radio station.
13: Yes. It was making me laugh. That made me laugh. That was good.
0: They like to talk their crap about the Rays.
13: I know. Come on, man. You got to let them have. You got to give credit to the Rays. You do.
0: Even if the opponents they played on that West Coast trip weren't the best, there's been plenty of road trips where teams have gone out west and played not very talented teams, and they haven't come back 9-0. It's not an easy accomplishment. It doesn't happen.
13: There was one. The Red Sox did it in 77, I think, and that was it. 9-0 on a West Coast trip.
0: You know, if the Rays would have went 6-3, it's like, all right, well, you're supposed to win all three of those series. Right. But 9-0, that's a different monster.
13: It's tremendous. It's tremendous. So,
0: all right, well, you guys have a great show.
13: All righty.
0: Maybe get Chris Mathis some real meat during the next 4 hours.
13: Oh, jeez.
0: We'll be back tomorrow at noon. Rock Riley, Chris Mathis coming up next in for T-Crab.
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17: Multi-vehicle accident, Pinellas County on 19 North. After 62nd Avenue North, blocking two right lanes. Also, another crash. This one, Hillsborough Avenue eastbound before North 15th Street. That's blocking two right lanes. See traffic troubles? Call the traffic tip line at 866-545-9595. Get traffic info around the clock by searching News Radio WFLA on iHeartRadio. 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

0: All right. What do you say? 302. 302. Rock Raleigh in the air chair for T-Kraz. T-Kraz is off. He is off today, and he's also off tomorrow. It's his last vacation before the grind, before we hit, before football. I'm in football mode now, and I'm also in Rays mode, baseball mode. It really is amazing on what the Rays are doing. It really is. How you doing? What is happening? Rays are off tonight. Tampa Bay Buccaneers getting ready for the first preseason game. A lot of young guys that I'm looking forward to seeing. We are going to get the very, very latest on what happened in New Jersey for two practices. We'll be talking with Matt Matera. I know Steve Isbitz was on from Joe Bucks Fan with Nick. He'll be on with me tomorrow. So today we're like, all right, who else was there? Who else was there? Oh, Matt Matera was there. So he's going to join us in about an hour. No, he's going to join us. Yeah, he's going to join us. We got him, and we got the coach. We got the coach of the year. We got the former Buccaneer tight end. We got Anthony Becht. He is going to join us. We got Dwayne Stats tomorrow. Oh, my God. We're loaded up. But anyway, let me welcome in. He is Chris Mathis. He is the executive producer of The Drive on this fine, fine Thursday. How are you doing, Mr. Mathis?
1: Man, I'm doing good. Any chance we get to crack the mic with the great audience here in Tampa Bay that loves sports just as much as you and I do, Rock? We have a great time. We talk ball. We relate to the fans. It is truly an awesome opportunity, per usual, day in and day out, and love to talk with you and, of course, the fans here in the Bay Area.
0: So I'm beside myself with the Rays, honestly. I am in football mode. I'm in both. I am in both mode. Both modes, mode. The Rays will start a series now, starting tomorrow at Tropicana Field, taking on the Baltimore Orioles. All right, it's a four-game series. But, I mean, what the Rays are doing, sweep in Colorado, Mile High City, the Rockies, sweep in Seattle against the Mariners, sweep against the A's, and it's how they're doing it. 30 runs. They're averaging 10 runs per game in this last series against the A's. 9-0 on the road trip, 74-46. Best record in all of Major League Baseball. The best in all of Major League Baseball. With the payroll, with the small, and look at what they had to do last year and playing at the minor league ballpark outside in the heat and getting back at Tropicana Field. And they weren't for so long this season. We weren't able to win on the road, and now they've been winning on the road. Now they're 33-28 on the road, 9-0 on the road trip. And then the additions, besides the guys they have, Liam Hicks, his 16th home run. He had a 3-run home run last night. He was 3-for-5. Johnny DeLuca, I really like Johnny DeLuca. He hit a dinger. That's his 13th. Kevin Cash after the game said, we did everything well. Drew Rasmussen, he's now 12-5. Fifth straight start with the win. 4 hits, 2 earned, 3 Ks, 1 base on balls. It ended his scoreless streak. He had a scoreless streak of 22 2/3 innings. Taylor Walls with the go-ahead hit. Monday, first two. Then on Tuesday went with 2 home runs. I mean, Chandler Simpson, in this first 8 games of the road trip, hitting .429, and then Cash sat him down. He's hitting .307 overall. And then I was listening to Hicks, who came into this organization from the Baltimore Orioles, and he was saying after the game last night, like, this is a pesky team. They can steal bases. They can put the ball in play. There are guys that who can also hit home runs and drive them in. And then I was listening to the reliever that they got, and he was on this podcast, and he was like, man, just coming here and feeling it like there is no I in team. They really don't, they all pull for one another. I'm telling you what, and I have been covering Major League Baseball for a long time, and it's rare that you will get an entire team that is not concentrating on their stats. It's about giving up, sacrificing, making the play for the team to win. That's huge. You cannot buy that. I don't care how big your payroll is. I've said it. I'm not going to mention a player, but a couple of years ago I said, hey, man, how come you don't bunt? He goes, because I don't make money bunting. I don't make money bunting. I was like, oh, that's okay. Okay. It's not like that on this team. So, I mean, how are you feeling? How are you feeling? Now, I know that, did you see Major League Baseball came out with the World Series schedule TV-wise? And I'm like, I'm not even going there yet. I'm not going to go there yet. We still have, what, 6 weeks to go, I believe, 6 weeks to go. So I'm not. But I mean, Hicks, the moves Neander made, and like Kevin Cash said, we're doing everything well. Now, there's no way they're going to keep this pace up at this high of a pace. But as long as they don't have a huge collapse, look at the Boston Red Sox. They've lost either, five or six in a row? I think five in a row. And they made the move, and they got Rutschman and their catcher. And so you're going to have the ups and downs. Yes, the Yankees do have a good staff, but everything's working. Also, like Shane McClanahan, he had a rehab start. Did you see his numbers? Like, he was throwing 97, and everything was good. He was feeling good. Everything is good. So it really is tremendous. Also, I did see that the Rays are going to open up the opening, the upper deck for the Baltimore series. So I'll be kind of curious this weekend how many fans are gonna show up. I'm not expecting, close to a sellout or anything like that. But look, it's 95 degrees outside. What better place to go than 72 degrees, air conditioned, and checking out a team that's going to make a run, I believe, in the postseason. So I love that, love that, love that. Let me give out the numbers. We're here, by the way, we are here for 4 hours strong. Chris Mathis and myself. We are here till 7 o'clock tonight. I am going to keep these phone lines open. And we'll bring on just a couple of guests today. Not much, but again, it's you and me, and let's go. Here we go. 888-388-0957. Again, 888-388-0957. You can always text in. We do get a ton of texters. 82945. And remember to always start your text with with DAE. All right. Why don't we start off? Why don't we get our first batter? All right, I just stepped off the mound. I'm looking at him. Oh, my God, he put the donut down. Ooh, this looks like a big boy. This is a Yandy Diaz-type looking dude. Oh, my God, I hope he doesn't take me deep. Let's go to Dave in Palm Harbor first up today. What's up, Dave?
2: Good, how you doing? Big boy, I'm 6'2", 290. So you do have a big leadoff hitter.
0: Dang!
2: How's that?
0: Well, take it easy on me, man. Look at the first one. There you go, Dave. Nice.
2: I'll say this, Rock. I'm going to be perfectly honest with you guys.
0: Yep.
2: I used to love baseball. I'm 62 years old, and I grew up with the Mets back in New York and everything.
0: Yep.
2: The Ray, I've lost interest with baseball because of how long the games used to be. All that crap. Blah
0: right.
2: blah blah.
0: Right.
2: This year, I can honestly say, listening to you guys, and I know the Rays play small ball, and they play good baseball the whole bit. I just told Chris off the air, I watched one inning so far this year, and that was Seattle. This past week, the eighth inning where they scored 8 runs.
0: Nice.
2: Now that one inning encapsulated everything that is about the Tampa Bay Rays in this season, with their small ball,
0: yep,
2: home runs, stolen bases, and it's like this team is destined for the World Series.
0: Boy.
2: There's nothing about this team.
0: I hope you're
2: right.
0: Nothing
2: about this team. I don't know what it is, but this team. I agree with that player that came over and said that this team Yeah, there's something about this team. I'm telling you, I think they're gonna do wonderful. I really do. Now, one more thing, if you don't mind.
0: Sure.
2: You know what? Do you know what 4-5 means in football with the with general managers and coaches, head coaches?
0: 4-5
2: 4/5 And this is the reason why. This is the reason why Mike Evans left. And yes, I've spoken to Chris behind the scenes. I'm allowed to say it now because the inside circle. 4-5 in football started with Bill Parcells back in the early 80s. And it's either defense or offense. It doesn't matter which side it's on. When the season's over, during the off season, if you have 4 or less, and 4 is not a good number, but that's the high end of it. If you have 4 or less positions that are questionable, either with retirement, injuries, that openings, that type of thing, 4 or less, that means the following year the team will probably still do well in that category. If you have 5 or more, that means normally 95% of the time, the following year, that side of the ball is going to still struggle. Just like my example is, I know it's hard to explain this. Here's a prime example. I'm going to give an example.
0: Just get it to it quick, Dave. Go ahead.
2: Defensively with the Bucks, this offseason they probably had about 5 to 7 openings on the defense, questions, about players leaving, getting

0: 4-5 and 5-4.
1: Now all you know, Rook.
0: All I know, the odds going into last year, man, were 80 to 1 and 60 to 1 with the Patriots and the Seattle Seahawks, and they got to the Super Bowl. But no, there. I'm sure, Dave. I'm sure there is something to that. There's no doubt about that. But I think also there's a little bit more, Dave, from what I have been told. But I haven't been told the whole story. And all I know is he's got a quad injury. Do you know about that, Dave?
1: Mm-hmm.
0: I don't know what the 4-5 and the substation over with the San Francisco 49ers. All right, let me go back to the phone lines. Let me go to Brian in Cape Coral. I think he wants to talk about the Red Hot Rays. What's up, Brian?
2: Brian, much,
0: are
2: Rock,
0: you there? Brian.
2: Yeah, I got you.
0: All righty. Brian is gone. Struck him out. I struck him out on a change-up. Yeah, change up.
1: Hey, all right.
0: Yeah,
1: haircut.
0: I let the guy go
1: it?
0: On a little bit long. What the heck? Let him go. It's early in the game. You know, if there was a pitch clock, a clock on the callers, he would have been out of there. All right, 888-388-0957. No doubt about that. All right, Tampa Bay Buccaneers. I really like these controlled scrimmages. I'm telling you what, and I know this for a fact. Coaches like the controlled scrimmages with their veterans, like their starters, like their first teamers. They like it better than a preseason game because the preseason game, they're not going to let their starters play. Now, the Jets, I don't know if you heard, but the Jets are basically going to play all of their starters. Look at Aaron Glenn is trying to build. He's trying to get a winning like vibe going, and he doesn't have time to waste. So that's a different situation. What did the Jets win? 3 games last year? I think it was only 3 games. So it's different. The Buccaneers are not going to play their starters. That's the way it looks like. I'm kind of curious, though. Who are you looking forward to seeing tomorrow night under the bright lights at the Meadowlands? Because the Jets are going to be playing their starters. For me, Ted Hurst. Ted Hurst, the wide receiver. I know, and here's the thing. You cannot go by a clip, just one clip. You're going to see a clip. He's going up. It's slow mode. Oh, and a nice throw by Baker over the receiver, and he comes down with it. And it's like, oh, my God, this guy's going to be unbelievable. That's just one clip. But I do want to see a guy like Ted Hurst that is needed to get these reps. Because, you know, I was listening to Jalen Daniels, not Jaden. We'll be talking about him in a little bit, but Jalen Daniels. And you're going to see a lot of him tomorrow night. That's what I want to see. He's the undrafted rookie out of Kansas. He's got a strong arm. He's so enthusiastic because Jake Browning got hurt. I don't know if you heard about that. Jake Browning went out, did not come back, so Jake Browning is not going to play. So it's going to be Connor Bazelak and this kid, Jalen Daniels. That's who I want to see. All right, do we have Brian back? Should I go to him?
1: Yeah, he should. Real quick, though, on the Bucks before we move away from that, Rock.
0: Yeah.
1: A couple of guys here that I think I want to see. I want to see more Tez Johnson. I know it's preseason.
0: I don't know. Isn't he still? Are they going to play him with his injury, you think?
1: Oh, probably not. That's a good point. I want to see a little bit of Ben Chukwuma as well, who second-year guy.
0: It was rough. Did you hear about that?
1: I saw that. It was kind of rough. So, and that's abnormal because I thought last year in Tristan Wirfs' absence, he had two relatively good starts, one against the Saints here in Tampa, one on the road against the Dolphins in Miami. A good start that Miami game, a great start against New Orleans. I would love to see Ben Chukwuma once again. I think that he could be a guy that is going to be pivotal, especially if guys go down like they did last year on the O-line, Rock.
0: Yeah.
1: He's got to be more ready, more seasoned, more ready to rock for game day because he is an important swing tackle for this Bucs football team, and I want to see more of him. So, and then maybe Josh Williams, too, the tailback. And honestly, let me see a little bit of more Sean Tucker.
0: I agree.
1: I agree. It's so weird that we're not seeing as much of Sean Tucker in-game as you would expect based on his performance. I want to see him do it. I don't know what's going on there, but I need to see more of Sean Tucker.
0: All righty. Let me go back now. Let's see. Now he's getting one more chance. The umpire said he can come back here. He's batting second.

0: second. I thought he was out of the game. Let's see if he's ready to go. Let me see if he's ready now. He dropped. Brian in Cape Coral. Brian, you there?
1: Yeah, I am. Sorry, I'm at work, so I'm driving through some catchy areas.
0: No problem, no problem. What you got, my man?
1: So, the Rays here, I mean, this is a team that, let's be real, a lot of, at least sports analysts, predicted them to be, what, 76 to 78 wins max.
0: Mm-hmm.
1: And we're about to blow that number out of the water, and now our high mark is expected to be around roughly 90 to 95 wins. So, I mean, I know they can't sustain this kind of level of play forever, and they'll hit a wall at some point, but this is a team that we saw had a five-game losing streak coming out of the break, won the homestand before the trade deadline, made some moves for Peralta and Hicks, been undefeated since then, and put up more runs than we did coming back from the All-Star break. So it seems like this offense is nice and awake. McClanahan, I think he might be back in a week or two. Depends how much they want to push it.
0: Yep.
1: But I think this is a team that can easily win the division with at least one more win against the Yankees. We knocked them out of the tiebreaker. And this is a team that is something that is special. This is a team that has gotten their home stadium back, playing for the first time in about 2 years. And this is a team that you can compare to, I guess you say, to something like the Knicks last year, or Knicks when they won the championship this year. I mean, and you can go with the Canes who won after nearly a 15-year drought. So I think this team can do the pieces because they may not have heavy hitters, but they got enough people that can bat the ball around and manufacture runs. It's not about the home run ball. It's usually about the small ball that can get the things done. So with the fourth aircraft carrier of William Hicks backing up the top three, I'm really excited to see where this thing goes. But great road trip, 9-0. Happy to see it now. Hopefully they take this energy into this weekend and keep giving the opponent some belt and add on to that winning streak to get some distance between Boston and New York. But calling, you guys have a good one, man.
0: All right. Thank you, Brian. Now, he is the first one that is comparing the Tampa Bay Rays to the New York Knicks. Who is Jalen Brunson on the Tampa Bay Rays? Who is Jalen Brunson? If he's comparing the Rays to the Knicks, Junior Caminero, Yandy? No, Yandy's too big and muscular to be Jalen Brunson. Aranda? Now, I honestly, to be honest with you, Brian, I never made that correlation. But you know what? Because nobody thought that they could do it. You know, maybe a team of destiny, that type of thing. That'd be beautiful. All righty. We're going to have plenty more. We will keep these phone lines open. Again, we're here till 7 o'clock today. T-Kraz is off today. He is off tomorrow. We are going to get into the Tampa Bay Buccaneers. Do not worry about that. There's a couple of things that are brewing. There's some late breaking news that just happened within the hour. We're going to keep you updated on that. Numbers to call to get on in here. Now is a real good time in this first hour. 888-388-0957. 888-388-0957. And the text line is always very popular at 82945. You keyboard warriors. So we'll do plenty of that. And let me swing it on over to our executive producer, the one, the only, Chris Mathis.
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21: 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How did my father become this scheming mastermind? 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
29: Effort's outstanding on both sides. I think we got a lot of work done. You know, the young guys got a chance to play against different guys, a different scheme, so to speak, and they got thrown in there early. So there's a lot of tape to correct. There's a lot of things to learn from, but the effort was great. We just got to clean up some things.
30: You know what I really like, man? There was, oh my God, there was a lot of fights day number one. It still got a little chippy day number two, and the Buccaneers were bringing it. The Buccaneers were bringing it, and that's the thing. Because after last year, Graham Barton had a really good point. And he was like, you know, everybody's talking about like Ruben Bain or the guys we brought in, Anzalone or Trotter has got some, you know, toughness to him and all that. But it also is the guys that were here that were not very happy on how it went last year. 2-7 after the bye, it was a collapse. It was a stinking collapse. So I'm liking that. It is preseason. It is a controlled scrimmage. But I am liking the orneriness, the toughness, showing that. Good, good. That's a good thing. You got to start somewhere. You know what I'm saying?
31: Yeah, and the attitude, one of the biggest changes of the offseason, Rock, and that's a prime example of that new attitude, that fresh blood shining through.
30: That's it. It all starts there. You got to start somewhere. You got to start somewhere, all right? So we shall see. I'm also curious. You know what, since, and we're talking Rays, we're talking Bucks. Now, the Rays are off tonight. They start a homestand tomorrow back at Tropicana Field. They're the best team in all of Major League Baseball. Do you now feel that this is a team that can make a long run? That's how I'm going to put it. I know Chris Mathis wants it to be. Do you believe this is a team that's, is it going to win the World Series or get to the World Series, Chris Mathis?
31: For me, I think you can definitely ask, is this team going to get to the World Series?
30: Okay, you know what? That's fair enough. So that means they would win the American League.
31: Right, and that's an incredible feat. And then once you get to the dance, whatever happens, happens.
30: You're exactly right. All right, so that's what I'd love to hear from Tampa Bay and sports fans that listen to 95.7 FM, AM 620 WDAE. I want gut feeling. And also on the Tampa Bay Buccaneers, since we're starting the preseason tomorrow now, I want to know, who do you feel in your gut is a slam dunk lock to have a big year? A big year.
31: Oh, that's who's your pick, Rock?
30: That's who I'm going to give you my pick in a second. I got Carlos. I got number three in the batting order facing me. I'm the lefty. Carlos in Spring Hill, you're up next. What do you got, Carlos? What's happening,
5: hey,
30: Carlos?
5: Rock, how you doing?
30: Good, brother. Good, good, good. Talk to me.
5: I've been listening to the radio for so many years. Too many times when you were early in the morning show. I've been following you guys for a long time.
30: Awesome.
5: I've been with the Rays since 2008.
30: Okay.
5: I have a question for you. Something totally different.
30: Okay.
5: Just picture this. Go with me. You're in the World Series, all right? You're facing the old Tampa Bay Rays, 2018.
30: Mm-hmm.
5: Now you're with a new team, Tampa Rays, the new team right now.
30: Mm-hmm.
5: Who do you think is going to win the World Series? They're facing each other in the World Series.
30: Now, you
5: go back to the days.
30: Yeah.
5: You go back to the days, look at the players that we used to have. Look at the players we have now. Just make the, you know, go play by play. Player by player, whatever you want to be. You're facing their old Tampa 2008 race team with this new team. Which one do you think is a better team? And which one do you think is going to win? Tell me why.
30: I believe this team, Carlos. This team. This team has
5: why?
30: The pitching and the bullpen. By the addition that they made, their closer, Brian Baker, is an all-star. I think right now, pitching, when you get to the playoffs and the World Series, every game is so tight. You don't see a 12-6 game and this and that. It's always tight. It always comes down to pitching. And I just think that the Rays have the pitching with Nick Martinez and Rasmussen and McClanahan. And the bullpen. Look what the bullpen's been doing. That's me. What about you, Carlos? You going old school or you going this team?
5: I'm going both ways, but I'm worried about coaching. You go Madden. Madden is totally different from the one we have right now.
30: All right, so
5: Madden is better, you know. And also, the locker room, you have experienced guy. You all have Floyd, back in the days, Cliff Floyd.
30: Yeah, you did have Cliff Floyd. Okay, right, listen, they're 74-46. 74-46. 9-0 West Coast road trip. I'm looking at right now, Carlos. That's me. But that's okay. You can go old school. All right, thank you very much, Carlos. Thank you very, very much. I'm going this team right now. This team right now, because they're doing it every which way. And it's like the little things, they're so damn tight, you know, and they that's when you get the new guys coming in and they're saying, well, man, they're noticing they've been in the major leagues, you know, and they're like, wow, nobody's worried about their numbers. Like they're sacrificing to get the runner in. They're giving it up. I'm liking it. I'm liking it right now. 888-388-0957. Here is another one. Let me give a couple of texters and I'll go right back to our phone lines. They're blowing up here. Rays best record in baseball in the middle of August. What were those odds in April? It certainly wasn't high. I'll tell you that. I don't think anybody saw this coming. Here's another one. Rock, I really believe the Rays make a serious move in the midst of the finals, possibly getting the World Series, but not winning. I'm a loyal and knowledgeable fan. That is coming from Sharon. Thank you very much, Sharon. I appreciate that. All righty. Let me go back to the phone lines. Let me go to Brian. Brian is in Lakeland. You're on WDAE. How you doing today, Brian?
6: Hey, brother, I love your show. I listen to you every afternoon. Today's my day off, so I'm listening earlier.
30: Nice.
6: But I got to address this guy who just called.
30: Yeah.
6: You know, talk about a wet blanket. Oh, my God. You know, Kevin Cash, year after year after year, takes the cards that he's dealt and plays with them and it's amazing. You know, every time the season comes up, I'm like, okay, they got rid of this guy that I fall in love with, you know, that's a great player. And yet the next year, I mean, this year they make great decisions.
30: Yep.
6: And the pitching coach is amazing.
30: Yep.
6: I mean,
30: Snyder.
6: And they just won three series out west. I mean, what's not to get excited about?
30: Kevin Cash takes a lot of heat. And I think he's done a fantastic job, and especially this year. I'm telling you, look, I love Joe Maddon too. I think we all did. But I'm going with the team that is 74-46 and coming off a 9-0 West Coast road trip. That's what I'm going for now, Brian. All right, thank you very much for your call. Let me go to Los Angeles. He's one of our favorites. My man, Mike. What's going on, Mike?
7: Back at you, big fella. Always good to hear you. Hey, I'm so excited about the Rays. I think Cash, if he doesn't win Manager of the Year, he certainly should, without question. But I'm looking at this. We're going to win. We're going to get to the World Series, Brock. They're going to go.
30: I hope you're right, boy.
7: I am so confident in that. But the thing I worry about now is the NL, and I know I'm getting ahead of myself here. You're just getting there would be a thrill, and we'd all love it. But they were 0-3 against the Dodgers, 1-2 against the Brewers, 1-2 against the Cubs. They haven't played the Braves yet. They got them coming up on September 8th. So let's just get there. I'm getting ahead of myself, and I know you'll check me on that. But anyway. I got a quick thing for you. I didn't tell you this. You'll give me like 20
30: You got it.
7: Can you give me 20
30: You
7: seconds?
30: Got it, Mike. Go right ahead.
7: Here's a quick joke. There's two Major League Baseball players that have been lifelong friends. And they make an agreement. One says, if you pass before I pass, try to come back and tell me if there's baseball in heaven. They agree. So sure enough, one of the guys passes, comes back a few years later, says, hey, I got good news and bad news. The good news is there's baseball in heaven. The bad news is you're scheduled to start on Thursday.
30: That is a good one, Mike. That is a good one. How you doing, my man? You hanging?
7: Yeah, I live every day for the moment, Rock, and keep praying and getting a lot of strength from that and trusting my doctors. And I'm going to get through this. I'm going to beat this damn thing one way or the other.
30: So awesome.
7: That's the way it is.
30: Awesome. Awesome. You are the man. We're all behind you, Mike. Hang in there, bro. That's our guy, Mike. Mike is calling us from hospice in Los Angeles. And he sounds like he's got more energy than I had earlier today. That's our guy right there. Mike, we're all behind you, buddy. You are going to be get out of there and going to beat this thing. All right, 888-388-0957. Those are our numbers. We take you right up until 7 o'clock today. We're going to have Matt Matera, Pewter Report. He's in Jersey. He's been there for the scrimmages, the Bucks and the Jets. We're also going to be checking in with Anthony Becht, the former Buccaneer tight end, coach of the year. He's coaching. His son is a quarterback. He's at Penn State now. And we got a lot of things to talk to him about. So we got plenty on our table. Also, we're getting a lot of text in about the Rays today. Our fans are feeling it. Chris Mathis. How about that? All right, so we'll continue. Don't go anywhere. I'm Rock Riley in for T-Crash today on the Flamethrower. You're home for Rays baseball. Also, the Bucks start practicing game preseason tomorrow night. It's a great time to be a Tampa Bay sports fan.
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15: Hey, you know how the world's kind of in a real scary place right now with the horrible stories we hear about every week? 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I'm a journalist, and I cover the international fascist movement. And in 2019, July of that year, I decided to do something a little bit different. Instead of covering horror, I wanted to go look for hope. And I found it in a place you might find kind of unlikely, northeastern Syria. The region I visited is known as Rojava, and when the Western media covers it, they mostly just refer to these people as the Kurds. Since 2013, a loose alliance of revolutionaries over there have been fighting to not just drive back ISIS, but to establish something of a utopia, an egalitarian, feminist, eco-conscious community in a place that previously had known mostly war and terror. 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Follow me as I travel to a land of war and hope, a place trapped on the edge of utopia and oblivion. 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
19: Hey there, I'm Jason Alexander, and this is my dear friend, Peter Tilden.
20: Hey, Jay. By the way, the script says best friend.
19: Yes, it does, Peter. Anyway, Peter and I met over 25 years ago and became really good friends.
20: Best friends.
19: Mm-hmm, because we had two things in common. Number one, we like to argue about everything. Driving, food, music.
20: No, we don't. And number two, when things annoy us or they perplex us or just don't seem to make any sense, whether it's something in the news or in our personal lives, we go, really, no, really.
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20: 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Jerry Seinfeld wondered why they refused to make the stall door go all the way to the floor in a public bathroom, but he didn't get an answer. We did, by reaching out to an expert.
19: And talking dogs. 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No, really? We spoke to the pet parent of a dog who's become a social media star to find out if pressing buttons on a soundboard with a paw or a nose is truly communicating or they're just showing off.
20: Competitive eaters, they don't chew during competitions. How about that?
19: Really? 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
20: That's what we heard. So we spoke to some of the biggest champions of the hot dog eats hot dog world of competitive eating to get the answer. And those are just a few of the things we'll explore on the Really Know Really podcast with Jason Alexander and Peter Tilden.
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21: Heat advisory in effect till 7 p.m. this evening. Very hot today, high of 95, 78 overnight, 96 sunshine tomorrow morning. Could see some scattered storms in the afternoon. Get news, traffic, and weather around the clock when you set News Radio WFLA as a preset on the iHeartRadio app. I'm Katie Wilkins.
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30: Alrighty, 350. Here we go. Rock Rally in the air chair. 4T Kraz. Chris Mathis is here. Mike in Tampa. Get ready. I am going to go to you. Here is what we're giving you right now. Since we start tomorrow. Tomorrow night. Buccaneers against the Jets. Preseason football. Here we go. Give me your lock. Your lock. What Buccaneer is a lock to have a really good season? Who is your lock? My lock? I'm going with the rookie. I'm going with Reuben Bain Jr. What I saw in the controlled scrimmages, the moves that he had, day number two, what he was able to do against a different color jersey and a veteran. My God, Reuben Bain Jr. I think Reuben Bain Jr. as a rookie is going to have a really, really good year, Chris Mathis.
31: Oh, I love it. I love it. I'm excited for Reuben Bain Jr. as well, Rock. So you're locking that in as your guy to have a really big year. Did you give a sack number?
30: I'm going to go with six. I'm going to go with six sacks as a rookie, but he's also going to be bringing the pressure. It's also going to help out Yaya Diaby. It's going to help out Canty. That's what I'm going with.
31: Okay. All right, six sacks there for Reuben Bain. For me, I will lock in another offensive player who is due for a big year. I think for this offense to have success once again, he has to have a big year. I'm going second-year wide receiver Emeka Ebuka, who last year threw five games. He had five touchdowns. He had two games with 100-plus receiving yards, three games with 85 or more receiving yards in his first five. He was red hot the first 5 weeks of the season. I think he's going to have a really big year this year with the absence of Mike Evans. Give me Emeka Ebuka to avoid that rookie wall, that slump. That was a thing of the past. Emeka Ebuka will have a fantastic year here in Tampa Bay.
30: I love it. Let's go to the phone lines. Let's go to Mike in Tampa. Who do you think is a lock? Who do you think, Mike in Tampa?
26: Rock, my lock is Baker. I can feel it in my plums, Mayfield. And here's why. Every time he's been counted out, with Carolina being an exception because they're a dumpster fire. They were Cleveland's out. He's responded. He's answered the bell. And you hear these interviews. I don't know if you watched the fourth and long with Landry and Fournette.
30: Yes.
26: He says all the right things. He does all the right things. He tells you what he's thinking. He's not arrogant. He's honest. And I think this is the best team on paper, health being the exception, that he's had since he's been in Tampa Bay. You upgrade the running back position. You still have Bucky Irving, who looks healthy and ready to rock. You got the wide receiver room that's stacked. You got a great line. You have Zach Robinson, who's going to be in there. Baker Mayfield's had 11 offensive coordinators in 9 years. Let that sink in.
30: Mm-hmm.
26: And I have a comment about what he said about the Glazers after when they told him no, his first press conference. I loved everything he said. Because you know why? I want the Glazers to stand in front of a microphone and tell me why he's not worth 3 years. Tell me why he's not worth 4 years. Don't be Dallas. Dallas was way too long. They waited till the season opener to pay CeeDee Lamb, and they paid through the nose. So I don't understand this. I think it's disrespectful, and I think it sends a message to the locker room. That's not a great message, and I don't know that these parallels kind of match, but I think Mike kind of saw how the front office might have been acting maybe towards people and how they thought that they should be paid, and he kind of thought, I don't really want to be a part of this anymore. I hope that's not true, because Jason Light is a heck of a GM, but I thought that Baker was justified in saying what he said. It's like, why do we always have to be professional? Why does the little guy always have to be the bigger man? Put a microphone in front of the Glazers, and you tell us why he's not worth that money.
30: Thanks for your call, Mike. I will tell you this. That ain't going to happen, though. The Glazers do not speak in public. Joel Glazer will talk once a year at the NFL owners' meetings, the NFL annual meeting, once a year. That's it. That's it. Years ago, for you old schoolers, you may have remembered this. There was a talk show host on this station named Chris Thomas, and the Glazers had fired Tony Dungy, and he went to that press conference, and he lit into them publicly. And ever since that day, the Glazers are like, nah, we're not going to do this in public. They just don't do that. But I will tell you this, I feel a lot better about Baker Mayfield after what I saw against the Jets, day number two, 1 minute to go. You got to drive down, and he chopped up that Jets defense. He is all ball once he gets in that in the field. Chris, real quickly, you got a couple of locks from some of our fans here that are texting in. We're asking today, who is your lock that you believe is going to have a really good year on the Tampa Bay Buccaneers?
31: Yeah, seeing plenty of them, and we're going to start with one out of the 352. They're going Chris Godwin in his 10th year to have a big season. Another receiver tends to be a highly sought after and valued position here in Tampa Bay. Jalen McMillan will have the best statistics out of all of the wide receivers. Save this. McMillan is a stud. And then rocking right along here with Keontae Scott, the rookie out of Miami. Super excited to see what we have in this draft pick. I think he's going to end up being a key piece of this defense. And then finally, Gainwell. Kenny Gainwell, a lock, 70-plus catches, over 1,000 all-purpose offensive yards. And then finally, one more rolling in here late. My locks, according to a texter out of the 813, on 813 Day,
30: yes,
31: August
30: is.
31: The 13th.
30: Yes, it is.
31: We love you guys.
30: Yes, it is.
31: My locks, Chris Godwin and Tyquee Smith. He's also saying Reuben Bain Jr., the rookie, 8 sacks, Rock Riley.
30: I like everything about Reuben Bain Jr. From his attitude, the players were saying, how he is in the film room. He is just, he's a badass. He is a badass that has a lot of talent. Also, a good friend of mine, he's a comedian in Tampa Bay. He's a talk show host, Johnny B. And he just texted me, he's got a lock, Ted Hurst. And he's actually put in a lock, a bet. In Hard Rock Bets, my man Johnny B is going with Ted Hurst Jr.
31: I wonder what, to win Rookie of the Year?
30: It's a lie. He just put lock. And he put his money where his mouth is. There you go.
31: I love it.
30: Right, when we come back, he is Ben. He's in Jersey. He's there with the scrimmages. It's the Bucks and the Jets, and that's tomorrow night. We're not forgetting about the Rays. The Rays with a home series now against the Baltimore Orioles. Best team in all of baseball. 74-46, 9-0 on the road trip. The Rays, the Bucks, your lock, Matt Matera, all coming up next on the Flamethrower, WDAE.
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44: You know, we always talk about it. Well, that's not what we're going up there for. We're going up there to practice and get better. You get thrown out of games and fights, you probably get thrown out of practice fighting.
30: So I asked that to Todd Bowles, before they left. You know, last time the Bucks were up there in Forum Park, New Jersey, when Aaron Rodgers was the quarterback of the Jets. And, man, I remember there was a lot of fights. I said, do you have to say anything to your team, Todd? He's like, oh, we're not going up there to fight. And sure enough, day number one, there were a lot of fights. And there was a lot of action. It was good action on day number two. And they're off today. And then, of course, tomorrow night's going to be preseason game number one. Hey, let's go up there to the New York, New Jersey area. This is, let's go now to our hotline where Pewter reports Matt Matera has been stationed. He's been there for both practices. He's up there, up north. How you doing, Matt?
0: Rock, I'm doing great. It's awesome to be talking to you this afternoon. So thank you so much for having me on.
30: I love it, love it, love it, love it. All right, I want you to give us what you saw, you know, and you're really good about being honest, you know, not trying to be Homer and sugarcoating anything. But from all accounts, both reporters from Tampa Bay, I've also been listening and watching those covering the Jets. It wasn't like it was varsity against JV, but pretty much everybody said after 2 days, the Buccaneers were more talented, and they showed that. Is that kind of what you saw, Matt?
0: Yeah, that's definitely fair to say. It wasn't like the Bucs manhandled the New York Jets, but there's certainly a talent disparity, and you could see which team probably has a better chance of making the postseason this upcoming year. The Bucs got better after these last two practices, and we have to remember, this is their first chance to go up against another opponent than themselves. And I know we talk about this every training camp, but let's remember what the mantra and the motto of this team has been. It's going to be fire starters. It's going to be people not taking you know what from other players. And I think the Bucs really tested their physicality and tested their mettle. This is what Graham Barton was talking about yesterday. And that kind of happened with the fights on day one. But then day two, avoiding some of the fights, not the Bucs specifically, but kind of focusing more on the fundamentals and what needs to get done. I think the Bucs truly saved their best for last in the two-minute drill, where the offense drove right down the field, scored a touchdown. The defense, a couple of sacks, a couple of pass breakups, no points allowed against the Jets' offense. And that's how it went, just the Bucs head and shoulders above the Jets at this point.
30: That's great. Now, listen, Maurice Jones-Drew was there with NFL Network, with Mike Garofalo, and I was watching his reports, and he doesn't have any dog in this fight, whether it's the Bucs or the Jets. And he was saying, and tell us a little bit more detail. Like, they have, for both days, they have two different fields, and they're getting a lot of work in. But on day two, at the end, it was all on one field, and it was the first team offense against the first team defense. Same thing, first team offense, first team defense. You got to go down and score. He said Baker Mayfield was just dicing them up, and again, the Buccaneers defense did a nice job. Is that how it really did go? And what happened? Was it like a? It wasn't it even less than a 2 minutes, Matt? Like a minute or so to go?
0: Yeah, so the way it works is the Jets have three practice fields very similar to the way that the Bucs do at, you know, at one Buck place. And the field all the way to the right, that was predominantly the Jets defense. Sorry, the Bucs defense and the Jets offense. The middle field was the Bucs offense and the Jets defense. So when you would go 11 on 11, they would just be going at it the whole time. Or O-line versus D-line, secondary versus wide receivers. You had your set spots. But the two-minute drill, which you were just asking about, that was all on the right field. All of the audience was there. The way they set it up, they put on the scoreboard. The game is tied 10-10. There's a minute six to go in the game.
30: Gotcha.
0: And the offense did not have any timeouts. At least the Bucs offense didn't. And Baker Mayfield, I mean, this is what we love about Baker, right? When he gets angry, when he gets a little PO'd, that's when he plays his best. So the first drive and only drive that he had, first pass was incomplete. But Baker started jawing with David Bailey, the Jets' first-round pick out of Texas Tech. He didn't like that Bailey got a little bit too close up in his grill. They were jawing back and forth at each other in a very heated manner. And that just woke Baker up even more. And he was having a good practice, but he dialed it up in that moment saying, I'll show you. He fired a pass to Dennis Houston. He fired a pass to Chris Godwin Jr. Bam, first down. Then he hit a short pass to Ted Hurst. Then the big play of the drive, another pass to Ted Hurst, about 15-ish yards down the field. Hurst got out of bounds, stops the clock. Bucks have first and goal at the 6-yard line, only 6 yards away. Then Ted Hurst, again, resuming the role of Mike Evans because of his size, draws a pass interference penalty in the end zone, just using his side. They tried to do the fade pass, puts the Bucks at the goal line, first and goal. And they actually tried to run it in. This is what was so interesting, is they tried to run it in. They got stopped. And because that clock is running and there's no timeouts, everybody had to scramble and get lined up and get ready to go. The refs are watching. And if someone's not lined up right, they're going to throw the flag. But everyone was good to go. Graham Barton snapped it, and bam, Baker Mayfield found Cade Otton on a short pass in the end zone to score the touchdown. Baker was precise. He was dialed in. Some great plays by Ted Hurst. And mind you not, this is after Emeka Ogbuka got hurt. So there was no Ogbuka. There was no Jalen McMillan. Of course, no Tristan Wirfs. Other guys had to step up, and they really did in that moment on offense. And it was really great to see.
30: That is great to give us that scenario like that. I know fans love hearing about that because we only see clips, you know, video, and we don't get a chance. So that's great. This is Matt Matera, Pewter Report. He's up there, New York, New Jersey. He's going to be at the game tomorrow night. He was there for both practices. So that makes me feel a lot better about Baker Mayfield because, you know, I've told the story, but I've had Brad Johnson on two different times here, and Brad's like, look, man, even though you say that it's not in the back of your mind, but, you know, and he played quarterback, he was in a somewhat similar situation when he was with the Washington Redskins, not the same as Baker Mayfield. And he's like, man, it kind of is in your mind. I was like, wow, is Baker going to be able to put that out? Obviously, when he's out there, he's just going on, he's balling out. And that made me feel a lot better. Let me ask you about what you saw with Reuben Bain Jr. Only a rookie going up against the Jets. What did you see, Matt, with Bain?
0: Reuben Bain Jr., he's the full package, right? I mean, you draft him so he can attack the passer and record sacks and do all those great things on the edge. And, of course, he did that. But really, what I loved about Reuben Bain Jr. was the first practice on Tuesday, and he wasn't even getting to the quarterback as much that day on Tuesday, the first practice. But he had two big tackles for loss on run plays, stopping Breece Hall, stopping Braylon Allen in the backfield for tackles for loss. And it just shows you can play this guy every single down. He's not just going to have his eyes seeing red on the quarterback and forget his responsibilities that is required of outside linebacker in the Bucs defense. Wednesday is when he turned up the volume on the pass rush. And there's a lot of things you could say about the Jets and why they've been a bad team. They actually have a really good offensive line. They've invested a lot of draft capital in their O-line, specifically their tackles, Olu Fashanu and Armon Membu, both first-round picks, both key anchors to that offensive line. And in one-on-ones against Fashanu, Reuben Bain Jr., he does this little jump step, this almost like little hop to then set up his next move. Sometimes it's a swim. Sometimes it's a rip. And, I mean, you would have thought Reuben Bain Jr. was playing in the league for 7 years at this point. I mean, if you blink, you missed him get by the starting offensive tackle of the Jets in that one-on-one matchup. Then you go to teams and 11-on-11. He recorded at least two more sacks against Armon Membu as well, the other first-round pick by the Jets at offensive tackle. He just brings his relentless, consistent effort on the pass rush. And in crunch time, I get it, it's training camp, like it's not crunch time compared to a December football game when you're trying to make the playoffs.
30: Right.
0: But he drew a really significant holding penalty in that 2-minute drill against the Jets offense because he was just having his way with the offensive tackles. It's the perfect blend of power, speed and finesse. He gets off the football well. I mean, him and David Bailey were balling out over the last 2 days, and it was a real treat to see.
30: I think this has been one of the best controlled scrimmages between the Bucs and another team that I can remember in recent years, Matt. It just seems like that. I'm getting that from both sides.
0: Yeah, I want to say at times in previous years, the Bucs would do this thing where they'd almost sleepwalk through the first practice, and they'd need to kind of get punched in the mouth a little bit to punch back. But that wasn't the case here in Florham Park, New Jersey. They started punching right away, I guess literally and figuratively, all the fights that went on. But, yeah, I mean, they came ready to play these previous 2 days. They got better as a team. And Graham Barton spoke a lot about the sense of urgency with this team. And I think everyone's really taking it to heart, whether it's some of the new players breathing new life into this team, or guys that are just upset with how last year ended, or guys upset with the contracts right now with Baker Mayfield. Everyone's rowing in the right direction, and there's a sense of anger, but a sense

0: ACL last year, and then coming into this year, recording a sack in every single practice. He's just bringing his game to a higher gear. And you got to think, with Ruben Bain and Yaya Diaby wearing down the offensive tackles at the beginning of the game, especially when they're playing in Raymond James Stadium, David Walker's going to swoop in and really cause some headaches for teams. So I'm buying stock in both of them, to be honest with you. But if I have to pick one, I'm going to go with David Walker and just the effort that he's been bringing practice in and practice out.
1: So what's the latest on Big Vita Vea? I mean, what can you tell us? Was he there the whole time? Was he engaging with his teammates? He has been doing that, and we've even heard some of the younger guys saying that he's actually been helping them out. What was Vita doing up there?
0: Yeah, he was there, kind of the same thing that we've seen at practice in Tampa, where he's hanging out there, he's chopping it up with some of the guys. He was voicing his opinion. You know, there's some yelling on the sidelines with the Bucs and the Jets players as well, when there's some pushing and shoving and all those things going on. It's kind of status quo with Vita Vea right now. We know where he stands. We know where the Bucs stand. I really hope it can get resolved. I can't really see him agreeing to lose paychecks as the season goes on. So I hope there's a middle ground that they can find where maybe he gets a raise this upcoming season. We all heard Jason say that he's not going to trade him. Unless it's the most egregious lopsided deal of all time, I believe he's going to stick to that. So, you know, in the meantime, Vita's using the leverage that he can. But, you know, he's still chopping it up with his teammates. He's still got a lot of the players have all appreciation for him. It's just, you know, it's the ugly business side of it.
1: Gotcha. Go ahead, Chris. Jump in here.
2: All right. And we all know that there's been a lot of off-field distraction, if you will, Matt, with the Baker Mayfield situation, which is done with in terms of him wanting to talk about it until after the season is over with. The Vita Vea situation, as you spoke on. But you hear a lot of the national media in particular looking at this Bucs team from afar and saying that the vibes are off. You can only imagine how bad the vibes are here in Tampa. You're a guy that's at every training camp date that there is. I've been to a handful. You've been to nearly all, if not all, Matt. What do you feel the vibe is with the guys on the field that are actually playing the game?
0: I think going on the road for this preseason game is almost a perfect way to maybe not cope with everything, but kind of have this us against the world mentality, because you're all there as a team. The distraction isn't in Tampa Bay. You're going outside to New York or New Jersey as well, where the Jets facility is. Players just want to go out and win games. And so for everyone to say that there's outside turmoil, yeah, you can look at some of the optics of what Vita has done and what Baker Mayfield has said, but a lot of these other players, like, they have jobs to do. They're set in their contract, and no one is happy with what happened last season, going 8-9 and missing the postseason. That's not a good feeling that sits well with these players. Nobody wants to go through that again. And when you have a lot of fresh faces in there, that kind of stirs things up in a positive way, and that kind of motivates players more and to turn the page and wipe the slate clean. So yes, there's the Baker situation. Yes, there's the Vita Vea situation. But everyone's here to win football games, and I think that was put on display with these practices against the Jets this week.
1: Matt, the list came out, the depth chart, and it showed that Josiah Trotter was not the starting linebacker, and Servassie Dennis, and fans like, oh my God. But I'm like, okay, he's a rookie. Sometimes these coaches have to put out these depth charts, but it really doesn't mean a lot behind the scenes. I did see a clip of a run stuff by Josiah Trotter, and what we've seen at camp, he's a physical rookie, very physical. What did you see in the 2 days when he was going up against the Jets? And do you think Josiah Trotter, I know it's early now, do you think once they play the Bengals in week number one, he will be the starter?
0: For the inside linebacker position, Josiah Trotter is a gargantuan football player, again, for his position. I thought he looked great in these joint practices. He nearly had an interception off of Geno Smith, but he was great tracking Geno Smith as Geno was rolling out to his right. So seeing Josiah Trotter do anything in pass coverage is going to be

0: playoffs because that was the knock on him coming out of Mizzou. The Bucs were great at stopping the run against the Jets. And yes, that's part of the D-line, but that's the inside linebackers as well. That's where Josiah Trotter has really made his bread and butter. I don't read too much into the depth chart right away. To me, the most important depth chart is when the first game of the regular season starts. And Todd Bowles is loyal to his veteran guys, but he's also not afraid to play some rookie players as well. And the facts are the facts. Like, who's making more plays, Josiah Trotter or Servasio Dennis? It's Josiah Trotter. It's not a knock on Servasio Dennis. It's just the facts. A near interception happened by Josiah Trotter. Tackle for loss happened by Josiah Trotter. I haven't really typed out Servasio Dennis's name on Twitter all that much in reporting about him during these practices. And it's not that he's playing bad. He's just not making the splash plays that Trotter has, where Alex Anzalone had an interception in the first practice on Tuesday. He is a playmaker, and he's an energizer bunny as well. And as we've already talked about, that's exactly what this team needs. I think maybe not week one, but soon enough, Josiah Trotter is going to be starting an inside linebacker for the Bucs. Maybe they decide to do a platoon situation where Trotter's on first and second down and Dennis is on third down. Maybe sometimes they'll play all three inside linebackers just to give a different look than what they already have. But Josiah Trotter will be a big-time factor for the Tampa Bay Buccaneers defense this upcoming season.
1: That's what I figured, too. Go ahead, Chris. We got time for one more. Chris Mathis,
2: right.
1: Go ahead.
2: All right, one more here. And a guy, let's turn back the clock a little bit here, Matt Matera. 57th overall draft pick, 2024 NFL draft, Chris Braswell taken out of the University of Alabama, a guy who's fringed to make this roster this year. What have you seen or what have you not seen out of Chris Braswell so far at camp?
0: I'll be straight up honest with you. There hasn't been much production from Chris Braswell. I think maybe he had a half a sack last week at practice and training camp, but he didn't really show up much in these joint practices. And, you know, we talked a lot about Bain, Al-Qadim Muhammad, Yaya, David Walker, but unfortunately just really haven't seen too much from Chris Braswell. I think it would be a surprise if he made the 53-man roster, unless he does something brilliant on special teams in these preseason games. Maybe he's a practice squad guy, but when you look at the numbers and you factor in veteran Anthony Nelson as well, who Todd Bowles loves, I have a hard time finding room for Chris Braswell making the team this year.
1: All right, no timeouts, but guess what? We got 30 seconds. Chris Mathis has got another question on the fly. Go ahead, yeah, Baker. Yeah. Baker Mathis.
2: No, I wish. But, okay, so Rock and I have been asking questions here for Bucs fans all afternoon. Who is your lock to have a big year on this football team this season? For me, I went with the second-year receiver, Emeka Abuka. Rock Riley, of course, he went the other way on the defensive side. Reuben Bain Jr. to have a big year for the Bucs. Matt Matera, who is your lock to have a big season for Tampa Bay?
0: Oh, man. Because he's a Swiss Army knife, I'm going to say Kenny Gainwell. He's going to have an impact
1: nice
0: passing game as a receiving running back.
1: Nice.
0: He had an explosive 40-yard touchdown run in the joint practice. He's going to do a little bit of both. So the stats might not be pretty, but he does things everywhere for this team. So my pick is going to be Kenny Gainwell.
1: There you go. Matt Matera, Pewter Report. He is going to be at the game in the Meadowlands. He's from that area, so he's loving being back there. Matt, thanks so much, man, for taking the time and giving us that insight, buddy.
0: Hey, I appreciate you guys so much. Thank you for having me on, and enjoy the rest of your day.
1: All right, there he goes. Preseason game number one tomorrow night. I'm going to be back in this air chair because T-Kraz, he's on his vacation. He's smoking his cigar. He's drinking his booze. He's having a nice time. But Mathis and I are going to be here tomorrow, leading you right into the game on the Flamethrower. 95.7 FM, AM 620, WDA, Gainwell, Hurst, Bain, E.
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5: Crash in Brandon, blocking two left-hand lanes. Brandon Boulevard eastbound, east of 75. No major delays yet. Coming over the Howard Franklin Bridge northbound, all due to ongoing road construction on the 60 West off-ramp, which is closed. They want you to drive an additional half mile north on 275 and use a marked temporary off-ramp to get you to the airport. 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
12: Heat advisory in effect till 7 p.m. this evening. Very hot today, high of 95, 78 overnight, 96 sunshine tomorrow morning. Could see some scattered storms in the afternoon. Get news, traffic, and weather around the clock when you set News Radio WFLA as a preset on the iHeartRadio app. I'm Katie Wilkins.
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16: Yeah, I mean, look, you're going to face some guys that the strikeout comes a lot. I think we have a contact approach that can help with that. Our speed is something you got to factor in. And then yesterday we showed that we can hit the ball in the ballpark.
1: That's the Tampa Bay Rays. They're winning. They're winning with bunting and stealing and hitting home runs. They're hitting a lot of home runs right now. Their pitching has been unbelievable. Starters, bullpen, look at what they're doing. The Tampa Bay Rays are 74-46. Let that sink in. 74-46. They're the best team in Major League Baseball. They were 9-0 on a West Coast road trip. Are they? Do you? Give me your gut feeling. Give me your gut feeling. Now, Chris Mathis wants to take it all the way to the World Series. My gut feeling is they're going to make a run. They're going to make a run. I feel they're going to make a run. Chris Mathis, he feels a little bit more confident, I think. Do you? Do you, Chris Mathis?
2: I mean, come on. The proof is in the pudding about what this baseball team is here so far. We've seen this Rays baseball team take over Major League Baseball, the greatest story in the game of 2026, Rock. And when I say that they can go as far as the distance, I don't know about I'm going to lock in for a World Series championship. I'm not saying that. But I do believe that this Rays baseball team will win the AL East, right? You start there. You put yourself in a great position for the playoffs, the postseason. Then you advance. I think you've already proven you can beat anybody in the American League. The American League is down. Why not at least be able to get back to the big dance? I think this baseball team can do so, Rock. Whatever happens after that, I won't guarantee. I'm not locking in. They beat a Braves or a Dodgers. It's possible. But I will say it's probable that the Rays can make it to the World Series in October.
1: I believe there is going to be a deep run. There is something about this team that is special. It's not analytics. It's not X's and O's. It's not batting average, OPS, ERA, WHIP. It's heart. It's being not so worried about numbers, individual numbers. They're all pulling for one another. They're sacrificing. That's how teams win championships. You all got to be in, play for one another. And that's what this Rays team is doing. Liam Hicks came over in the trade. That's what he's seeing. He said it's a pesky team. The Rays can steal bases, put the ball in play. Guys who are going to hit home runs and drive them in. Their new reliever. He said, man, everybody is pulling from everybody. You can feel it. You could feel it on the road trip. Now they're back home. They were 9-0 on this road trip. 30 runs in 3 wins over the A's. They already swept the Colorado Rockies in Denver. They swept the Seattle Mariners in Seattle. They swept the A's in West Sacramento. They're the only team joining the Red Sox, that Red Sox team in 1977, to just go 9-0 out west. The Rays are the 13th team since 1900 to go 9-0 in any road trip. 8-inning comeback Monday, 6 home runs on Tuesday. 30 runs, 3 wins over the A's. It's the Rays and the Baltimore Orioles tomorrow, a 4-game series. Now, the Rays are also going to open up the upper deck. Now we see. And, you know, I know there's a lot of excuses that, you know, the kids are back in school and all that. Hey, it's a weekend. It starts tomorrow. It's 100 degrees outside. The other night, the heat index, it felt like 100 at 10 o'clock at night. It's 72 degrees, it's air conditioned, and you're seeing the best team in baseball. How many fans per night? Friday, Saturday, Sunday day game. The upper deck is open now. What do you think the walk-up's going to be? What do you think? What do you think, Chris Mathis, the average attendance each night for this series against the Baltimore Orioles? What do you think?
2: That's, you know, it's a great guess. Your guess is as good as mine is. I need to see 24,000.
1: Oh my God. I was going to say I would even take 20 to 21. Okay. Chris Mathis.
2: I'm shooting high, baby.
1: Chris
2: Let's
1: Mathis
2: go.
1: From Blairsville, Georgia. He didn't have Major League Baseball in Blairsville.
2: No, sir. We had Beer League softball in Blairsville.
1: Was your team the Atlanta Braves?
2: I grew up a Rays, Lightning, Buccaneers fan. So no, I just kept up with these teams from afar. I listened to DAE up in North Georgia throughout high school.
1: Unbelievable. And,
2: yeah, so here I am. But very grateful for that, there's no doubt. But yeah, I didn't have that, and I think this team is good enough to be able to get that many fans out at Tropicana Field this weekend. I think you should be there. Again, I think that upper section there in the 300 levels should be relatively full over the weekend too, Rock. We got to get behind this team. It does get challenging down the stretch, though. It's not like the season lets up,
1: yes.
2: Rock. It gets hard. It gets very challenging. You've got to stay dialed in. Let's get behind this team, especially while they're ahead right now.
1: All right, so talk to me. What do you think? What do you think? What are you expecting at Tropicana Field this weekend? The upper deck, Ken Babby announced they're taking the tarp off. It's going to be open. It's going to be open. Are you feeling it? Are you feeling it? Do you have the raise? Do you have the mojo? You feeling it? Talk to me. All right. I am going to go to our phones, but I just want to tell you a couple of things. Okay, so Cash was asked about the success that they're having now. And here's a really good point. This is what Kevin Cash had to say. Because we're talking, they're going to be in the postseason. Oh, my gut is I think they're going to make a run. Kevin Cash said the Rays lineup, the way it's built right now, high contact approach. And that will be effective versus the high strikeout pitchers that you are going to see in the postseason. When you get to the postseason, it's the best of the best. You're not seeing these pitchers throwing, you know, nibbling. And with the Rays, with the high contact approach that they have, that is going to be, should be effective. All right, let's get to some of our callers here. Let me go to Dave. Dave, you're next up on WDAE. What do you say, Dave?
14: Hey, what's up, Rock? I called you Saturday from beautiful Napa Valley, and I did my best to pack that weather for all of us in the airplane. It just didn't work.
1: I would have loved it,
14: you know,
1: man.
14: I was calling Ray's definitely. You were chatting earlier about Cash, Manager of the Year, no doubt, in my mind. And I was actually in Sacramento on Monday night. I was going to that game. And I had a customer in Salt Lake change the plan, so I didn't miss him there. But I was able to watch the wrap from a sushi restaurant in Salt Lake. So beautiful weather up there.
1: Nice.
14: Again, I wish I could bring it home for you. But I heard something earlier on the show previous with regard to McCollum. And we were all disgruntled last year with that season, understandably so. He was one of the worst covered corners in the NFL last year, if I'm not mistaken. And the fact that he's literally disappeared, or so it seems, since his big contract last year, by his numbers, he should be making about $5-6 million less than he is. I have no doubt that Light knows what the heck he's doing. He's built a great team, teams past. But I got to believe there's got to be another option at corner. And it's not like we're going to let him go because of a hammy or whatever, groin or whatever he's got going on. But it just seems a little suspect to me that he just hasn't shown up. And, Rock, I'll let you comment. I'll hang up and listen. Thanks.
1: Thank you very much, Dave. Listen, believe it or not, Zion McCollum has actually looked really good. Really good until the groin injury. He was not practicing yesterday because he's got a groin injury. There's no doubt about it. It's very light when it comes to depth at the cornerback position. There's no doubt about that.
2: You think you make a call to Rondé? Could we maybe see if Rondé will come out of retirement?
1: I want to talk about Rondé Barber. I will do that. I watched his show the other night. Thank you very much. I forgot about that. All right, let me continue on. Let me go to Largo. Greg, you're up next on the Flamethrower. What's going on, Greg?
17: Oh, Rock, great show again, buddy. Hey, look, I want to let all the fans know the Yankees just lost again this afternoon, so that helps big time. They're the only team in the American League that scares me, Rock.
1: Why? Because of their Because of their pitching?
17: Yeah, you got Fried and that Schlittler, and who knows if Garrett Cole comes.
1: No, I know.
17: You got Bellinger coming off the DL. If Judge comes back, I don't think Stanton's going to show up, but you never know.
1: Right.
17: So they're the only team that scares me in the American League. The National League, though, Rock, there's too many good teams there. The Atlanta Braves look good. Dodgers look good. Padres are coming. Milwaukee Brewers know how to play the game correctly. Arizona's coming. It's just a little too tough. But I think if the Rays can get through the Yankees, they got a good shot. Now, on the Tampa Bay Bucks, I got stock up on Cade Otton. I got stock down on Godwin. And the defense, I got to go with stock down. And I think Baker Mayfield, from what I hear up north in Morris County, he's looking good. I'm going to go stock up, Rock.
1: Very good. Why on Godwin down? Just because of his age, injury history, or what?
17: Yeah, you hit it right on the head, Rock. Two things, injury and age. I think it's going to hurt us.
1: I hope you're wrong, Greg, but I appreciate the call. I was actually thinking about that as my lock, but I was also like, he has looked real good right now. All right, let me go to Plant City. Plant City and Brian, what do you got for us today, Brian?
18: Okay, I wanted to hit on that call of just now, how he have doubt in him. So what's the difference if our other wide receiver had stayed here? He's older and injury prone also. And they tell me he won't even be starting in the first two games in the regular season. You see what I told him? He's injury prone. We're going to have there's no loss. I'm glad he's gone already. I noticed y'all didn't want to talk about it, but he's already down already. Couldn't even make it through preseason. I told him we were not going to regret letting him go. And to the Rays, it's a shame if that team don't get 40,000 every night. There's no reason why they shouldn't get 40,000 every night. Now hang up and listen.
1: Well, I was hoping you weren't going to hang up because guess what, Brian? Mike Evans, the quad injury, he's back at practice. Brian, Mike Evans is back.
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2: 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That's Rob Gronkowski. And guess what, folks? We're teammates again. And we're going to welcome you guys all to Dudes on Dudes.
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2: That sounds a little weird, but that's what this is going to be. 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
1: There you go. There you go. Ryan Pepio, isn't that T-Crass's buddy? Yeah. He was on. He was also on with the morning show. Oh, Ryan Pepio. I hope he makes a comeback. Boy, they're getting this done without Ryan Pepio. Can you imagine if they had a Ryan Pepio healthy? But we can't. You can't change it. You can't have wish list. But I was just, I forgot about that. I actually forgot. How could I forget about T-Crass's buddy? Ryan Pepio.
2: Our buddy. I mean, he's DAE's buddy. He's a great dude. Very awesome guy.
1: He is DAE's
2: buddy. He's your friend. He's the friend of the audience, too.
1: No, he is. I wish him well. He's a young guy. Hopefully, he'll come back strong. So, no Rays tonight. Coming off another sweep. Sweep of the Rockies. Sweep of the Mariners. Brooms out. Sweep of the A's. Rays, Baltimore Orioles tomorrow. Tomorrow, and Ken Babby announcing they're going to open up the upper deck. So we've got baseball. Rays are 74 and 46. 74 and 46. Not just the best team in the American League, best team in Major League Baseball.
2: Wait, say that again. What, Rock? It's August the 13th and what?
1: 74-46, best team in all of Major League Baseball. How about that? How about that? So we've got that. And we've also got preseason football. Chris Mathis and I are going to be here tomorrow from 2 to 6. And we're going to take you right up. Yeah, 2 to 6 tomorrow. Yeah, 2 to 6 tomorrow. And then, baby, here we go. Preseason football. Also, and you're going to see Jalen Daniels, the quarterback, the undrafted rookie out of Kansas. You're going to see what he's all about. I'll tell you this right now. He's got a strong arm. And he also can run. He's got to learn a little bit of touch sometimes for these, 10-yard, 15-yard passes. He throws darts.
2: Yeah, he fires it in there, right?
1: Oh, he does. And he's so excited and happy. He said, I've been dreaming about this. And, some of the reporters were asking him, well, what was it like going up against the Jets? And he's like, well, this is the first time I've gone up against an NFL team. Other than my own teammates, I don't know. So you're going to see him and Connor Bazelak. Jake Browning got hurt against the Jets, so he's probably not going to go. And Baker Mayfield is not going to start. So there's that. Here's something that I was curious about. I'm going to ask you, Chris. I'm going to ask our audience. We got Anthony Beck, by the way, coming up here in about 10 minutes.
2: He's on the call for tomorrow night's game as well.
1: Oh, my God. That means he's doing all his homework. So that'll be great. That'll be great. So these controlled scrimmages, the Saints, I forget who the Saints were playing today. I just saw a highlight. These teams play 2 days full go with referees. Just like it's games, 11 on 11, and they go at it. That's why there's fights. These controlled scrimmages, and it's usually 2 days. If it was made available to you, whatever your team is, if you're a Buccaneer fan, if you're a Bills fan, if you're an Eagles fan, if you are a Bears fan, whatever your team is, if they made it available to you for let's say $9. Let's say $9 it will cost you. 2 days you get to see the live scrimmages against another team. Would you pay for it? Would you pay for it? Now that is a lot. I was gonna start saying $5.
2: $9.57.
1: $9.57. And you can watch it.
2: Both days.
1: Both days.
2: That's
1: both
2: not bad.
1: Both days. Now, would you want to see that? Now, I know, I forget, I'd have to look it up, but there was a team, might have been two, that they put a mini camp and they put it out there that fans could actually see. You will never be able to see every practice because they don't want to give away what they're running. So you'll never see that. You're never going to see practices streamed live. Or even streamed on tape for that week. You'll never see that because they're working on different plays. There's times where I'll see some things and I'm like, we're not allowed to report on that. And like, oh, they're working on a fake. They're working on the fake punt. They're working on this. No. I'm just saying. Over the years, I've seen it. You're not. You got a credential. You got to follow the rules. So you'll never see that. But I wonder if it will come down to. If the NFL knows they can make money, if they would charge to see on, say the Buccaneers.com, Tampa Bay Buccaneers.com or DallasCowboys.com, Dallas Cowboys, do you think Cowboys fans would pay $9 to see controlled scrimmages live? Do you think? Do you think fans wouldn't want to see that?
2: I think they would. I mean, if I'm a fan, I would pay $9.57 to go watch my team compete against another team in a scrimmage. Absolutely. Like, why not? This is the best way, in my personal opinion. This is better than than a preseason game, honestly, because you're seeing some of the starters actually get reps. I think that would be a bargain. I think $9.57 to go watch one of these dates you're talking about is worth more than a $10 ticket to go to a training camp game, or than to a preseason game, such as the one tomorrow.
1: There you go. Because I, you know, now I will watch, obviously. We got to, because this is our job. So I'll watch. But it's going to be tough because you got tomorrow, you got the Rays, Baltimore Orioles, and then you got the preseason game. So what is your, you know, what is your choice? That's another good question. Do you have both going? Do you have one on the big screen? What do you got on the big screen?
2: Ooh.
1: It is the first preseason game, but boy, the Rays are so hot now, too.
2: I would probably do the first two drives, offense and defense of Bucks, and then all in on the Rays.
1: I would probably do the same thing. That sounds about right. This is a good text that just came in. It may be the other chance for a Cowboy fantasy. Them almost to beat another team, all right? The Dallas Cowboys and Jerry Jones. Is this going to be the year? Jerry said he doesn't have much time left. You know, he does not have much time left, Jerry Jones. All right, what we'll do is we take you up until 7 o'clock. I do want to hit on Jaden Daniels. I don't know if you saw that his attorneys have sent a cease and desist because he feels disrespected that they've let another player have his jersey number 5. And look, they have not retired Joe Burrow's jersey, but nobody has had that. But Joe Burrow won a national championship. And, you know, that's why, I don't know, his mother is his agent, that whole thing. Oh, my God. Anyway, all right, what we have coming up is Anthony Becht, former Tampa Bay Buccaneer tight end. Anthony Becht, Coach of the Year. Anthony Becht, Broadcaster. Anthony Becht, good man. So we've got him coming up next. Don't go anywhere. Rays, Orioles, starting tomorrow night, Tropicana Field. They're going to open up the upper deck. How many fans are going to go? Rays are 74-46. So it's football, it's baseball, it's a great time of year. We are 95.7 FM, AM 620. We are WDAE.
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8: 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The pair are like chalk and cheese. There's no way their paths would ever cross on the outside. 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Clear Lee's name.
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0: Happy Tampa Bay Rays Day. We're doing an official It's Rays Day here on WDAE on the Drive. I'm Rock Riley in for T-Kraz. T-Kraz,
1: he's exciting.
0: He is exciting, Todd Bowles. Even Todd Bowles is excited about the Rays. He was jumping up and down in his hotel in Morris County, New Jersey, where the Tampa Bay Buccaneers are staying tonight. They're going to have a good time. Tomorrow, they will play the New York Jets in the Meadowlands, preseason game number one. They've had 2 days of controlled scrimmages. There was a whole bunch of fights the first day. Luke Getteke took the helmet of a Jets player and he flung it in the air. They got back to business yesterday. And so we're getting ready for that. We're getting ready for the preseason. Yes, we are. And it's just a good time. The Tampa Bay Rays are the best team in all of Major League Baseball right now. Unbelievable. They'll start a series against the Baltimore Orioles tomorrow night. Ken Babby of the Tampa Bay Rays announced that they're going to open the upper deck for this weekend series. How many Rays fans are going to show up 72 degrees air conditioned to watch the best team in all of Major League Baseball? Kevin Cash said yesterday, we're just doing everything right. Liam Hicks, the catcher that they just picked up, he said, this is a pesky team. They can steal bases, put the ball in play. Guys are going to hit home runs. Guys are going to drive them in. 3-run home run by Liam Hicks. Drew Rasmussen, he's now 12-5. Johnny DeLuca hit his 13th home run. Cash said after the game, we did everything well. The Rays swept the Colorado Rockies in Denver. The Rays swept the Seattle Mariners in Seattle. The Rays swept the A's in West Sacramento. The Rays had 30 runs in three straight wins over the A's, averaging 10 runs a game. The only team joining the Red Sox team of 1977 to go 9-0 out west. The 13th team in the history of Major League Baseball since 1990 to go 9-0 on any trip. It's just unbelievable on what the Tampa Bay Rays are doing. And now we got preseason football, Tampa Bay Buccaneers and Jets. They just had 3 days of controlled scrimmages. And now we're going to see some of these young guys are going to get a shot. The Jets are going to play their starters. Aaron Glenn said, you know what? We're playing our starters. Tampa Bay Buccaneers, no. We're not going to play our starters, but we're going to give some other guys a chance and just see what they got. So I can't wait. I'm ready. Football season is here. And the Rays are going to make a run. How about that? It is a great time to be a sports fan in Tampa Bay. All right. One of my all-time favorites. Let's go to our hotline. Let's welcome in the UFL, the United Football League's Coach of the Year, the former Tampa Bay Buccaneers tight end, 11-year NFL tight end, Coach of the Year. His son, he's a good family man. His son now, Penn State. He's a quarterback there. The one, the only. And he's a broadcaster. He does it all. The great Anthony Becht joining us on WDA. Anthony, how are you?
2: Rock, fantastic, man. It's good to be on. I know we've been trying to link up for a couple weeks, man. I felt like, you know, when the season was over, my schedule was going to open up, and then all of a sudden it gets tightened up again. But it's great to be on, man. Good to talk to you.
0: Listen, congratulations to being named Coach of the Year. Well-deserved. If you haven't followed, like, what Anthony Becht did in St. Louis with the Battle Hawks and then with the Storm in Orlando, and he was named Coach of the Year. His quarterback, Plummer, was the MVP of the league. I mean, congratulations, Anthony. You've done very well. Have you enjoyed being a head coach, being on that end?
2: Yeah, it's been fantastic for me. I can't believe now, you know, 4 years now as a head coach in that league. You know, I came in 2023, you know, as a first timer, you know, with vision and lofty expectations. And then, you know, fast forward 4 years later, you know, 30-10, over the last 4 years. I've got, you know, 38 guys in training camps. I have 6 in training camp after this season. I got to build a brand new team from scratch in Orlando this year, given a new opportunity to coach a new team, and we went 8-2 with the best record. So really happy. It's been awesome. A lot of my staff have gone to college, NFL, and it's been a great experience and growth and development for not only just the players, but coaches alike. So it's been phenomenal.
0: That is awesome. That is awesome. I also have to ask you about your son. I mean, his decision to go to Penn State, Happy Valley. I understand you actually just went out there recently, Anthony. Tell me about the Penn State experience and what went into that with your son being a Nittany Lion.
2: Yeah, I mean, you know, I've obviously all the expectation going into this season after last year was, you know, to go back to Iowa State. And then, you know, Matt obviously made a decision to go to Penn State and kind of opened up the opportunities, you know, for Rocco to, you know, figure out like what he wanted to do his last year. And, you know, listen, you know, it's probably 12 schools that we sat down with and spoke to. And it was good to go through that process just to see, you know, kind of, you know, one, how people felt about him, which was great. And also just kind of figure out what are the pros and cons. And then obviously when we really start putting it together, the familiarity, being with Matt, the growth, the same offensive coordinator, same quarterback coach, the same strength staff, the same athletic training room, like everything is the same except location and the brand and the conference. And that's awesome. That's what the great opportunity is for him. So yeah, I've been out here for 2 weeks for training camp. Matt brings me out, allows me to, you know, be with the staff. I'm, you know, helping offensive line, receivers, tight ends, anything, just bouncing around and doing my thing. And I'll wrap that up this week. And obviously, you know, I'll trek over to New Jersey tonight and call the Jets-Bucks game. So it's been great to be up here. And, you know, they're rocking and rolling in training camp. And then obviously now we got preseason football as the NFL kicks off and gets ready to start.
0: Awesome. I want to ask you about this, the Jets and the Bucks and the controlled scrimmage. I know Chris has a question or two. But I've got to ask you, Anthony, being a dad, now you played West Virginia, NFL, all this. A lot of fathers of sons that are playing tell me it's actually harder being in the stands when your son is out there. You don't have any control. You'd rather be out on the sidelines. It's even harder. Is that the case for you? Like, what is it like when you're in the stands with your wife watching your son out there?
2: Yeah, I really don't get any anxiety at all playing or coaching, which is crazy, you know. But when I watch my son, obviously, you know, you just want him to stay healthy. You want him to do great things. I mean, you know, when I dropped him off at Iowa State, you know, I never dreamt that, you know, fast forward 4 years later, he'd be the winningest college quarterback heading into the college football season. You know, one of the top yards, touchdowns, production quarterbacks coming into this season. And an opportunity now to play in the Big Ten at Beaver Stadium with the tradition, the rich tradition, 3 hours from my home in Philadelphia, 3 hours from my wife's home in West Virginia. It's a blessing in disguise. And, you know, listen, it's there's a sense of calmness, you know, a bit, because, man, he's done this. He'll have over 50 starts after this season.
0: Wow.
2: And it's been tremendous to just watch his growth. You know, I'm just Rocco's dad now, man, Rock. That's what I am. I just sit back and, you know, my wife's ripping my arms off during the game. That's probably the only thing. I got a strong left bicep right now because she's doing pull-ups pretty much every snap. But other than that, man, it's been a fun journey to just watch and represent Tampa. I mean, kids born and raised have been in Tampa for 21 plus years. You think about Michael Penix, what he's been able to do, a Pasco County kid. And now, you know, obviously we live in Pasco County, another guy, you know, representing Tampa Bay and the area at the highest level. And I think it's exciting. And so many people have supported him and just reached out, and they're fans, and it's been awesome. So it's great to just go along this journey as me and my wife kind of watch him play week in and week out.
0: God, that's awesome, Anthony. That is what it's all about, man. When you're a parent, it's about them, giving them the best opportunity and then to watch them succeed. There's nothing better. There's nothing better. This is the great Anthony Beck joining us here on WDAE. Now, you're going to head to Jersey, and you're on the TV broadcast tomorrow in the preseason, but I know you're on the radio team for the regular season with the Jets. But also, since we're Tampa Bay station, and I know you've been doing your homework on both, boy, it was what do you think, Anthony? Because It was a collapse last year with the Bucks in 2-7 after the bye. And then there were six coaches that got fired. The Glazers decided to keep Todd Bowles. He's here. And now, you know, it's hard to judge on camp, but they went up against the Jets. They were bringing the juice. You know, it seems to be pretty good. But what do you think about this Buccaneers team this season, Anthony? Big picture.
2: Yeah, first and foremost, I mean, you need a quarterback, right? And obviously you have one. I mean, you know, Baker Mayfield is a difference maker. I just think that's so vitally important. He loves being there. The guys surround and love playing for him. And then they got a lot of new faces, new players. You know, I mean, no Mike Evans. What does that look like, you know, from a standpoint of, you know, delivering a big play or needing a big moment? And they got some young receivers, you know, with Godwin back now and then their draft pick from last year, just, you know, what they bring to the table, the trust level the organization has there. I watched Bain in practice, 2 days ago on Tuesday, man. Looks really good for a rookie. I mean, the kid's dialed in. He's going to make a difference maker. Can you get Vita Vea back on the field? You need everybody, right? You can't kind of half-ass it. You got to have everybody there, everybody in place, and you need to stay healthy. So, you know, those are things that obviously, you know, when you think about divisions in the NFL, if you're going to pick one to be in and try to win every year, I feel like, you know, that's the division to be in. So, I don't know if any team in that division has ever run away with it, obviously, from the last, you know, 5, 6, 7 years, but there is opportunity every year for the Bucks. It's always a get into the show and then work from there. So can they be the hot team leading into the playoffs, winning the division, whatever it may take to get in? I think they have enough to do it, clearly, but they are going to have some expectations on some faces that maybe aren't normally the guys that have to be the guys every single game, every single week, and new leaders have to rise up as well. So it'll be interesting to see how it plays out for them.
0: Here, Chris is going to jump in here, but I got one more. So Reuben Bain Jr., Anthony, what I go on is like the players, the ones that are out there on the field with him. And what I got this offseason and in training camp, it's like the veterans are like, he doesn't look like a rookie. He isn't acting like a rookie. Where he came from with Miami, Jason Taylor, like the coaching, his attitude. You saw him against the Jets 2 days ago. What do you think? Can he be? You think he is going to be productive? Usually it takes an edge guy a little while. What do you think on Bain?
2: He will. You know, he's a veteran of college, right? He's played a lot of ball at Miami. And, you know, he's just got a process about himself that, you know, he just knows he's going to be really good. And, now you need some partners in crime on the field with him to really elevate his game and get the matchups you want. But, man, he's physical. He's got an extremely low center of gravity, excellent leverage. And, I mean, man, like, you think about,

0: tight end as well for a plethora of years. And I don't know if you've ever been in an exact situation on a roster, an NFL roster, Anthony, but when you have two guys, one is like as important as a Baker Mayfield that was hoping for a contract extension, a new deal. He didn't get it. He voiced his frustration out publicly. And then you have Vita Vea, who is a hold in minicamp and is now holding out at training camp. He's showing up, just not participating. Is that a distraction within a locker room? I know you can't speak on exactly this Bucs team, but have you ever been in a situation like that? And was it a distraction for you guys?
1: Yeah, I mean, you always have those situations, you know, every single year. I feel like now things get a little bit more voiced in the public, you know, air as far as, you know, players kind of making their stance for themselves. You know, listen, I know that they love Baker Mayfield. I know that they offered him a contract that would be suitable for an elite level quarterback and to pay him. It's just about, you know, the long-term security that, you know, everybody wants, right? And I think it's like, what's the happy medium to for both sides to understand, okay, you know, how do we make this right and make it well? You know, Baker's out there. He's playing. You know, he's going to be in a good place. You know, hopefully he gets what he wants. It's tough, though, you know? I mean, I think for Baker, it's just like, okay, he's always believed in himself, bet on himself. And I think at this point now, he's put together those years where he feels like, okay, I've proven myself. And I think from the Bucs standpoint, you know, they feel like, yeah, we agree with you. But, you know, it's like, you know, how many years can you actually give a quarterback? It's such a tough deal. And then Vita Vea, on the other hand, it's, you know, man, he's seeing all these D tackles get paid big, big money. But Vita Vea is plus 30 years old. And there's two sides of this. You know, it's like, yeah, he's still dominant. You could argue he's the one of the best, if not the best, at any given game, any given week. But how do you counter that with age and where he's at and you know, how do you get to a number that makes sense? So very difficult. These are, you know, I saw Jason Light, you know, he looks a little trimmer. So there's clearly, you know, there's a lot of stress.
2: That's what he said, Anthony. That's what he said. It was the stress. Yeah.
1: Yeah, you know, listen, it is. I mean, it's, but, you know, he seemed under control. I felt like when I talked to him, like, you know, he felt positive about it. And I think ultimately, like, you know, you hope at some point, at least for Vita Vea too, because he's a bigger guy, like, he's a guy you probably just, you know, you just want to make sure, like, you know, he's in shape, ready to go. You don't want anything to happen. The longer he sits out, obviously, you worry about injuries and stuff like that. You know, and you know he's working and doing his thing, but it's not camp shape, football shape. So, right. You know, hopefully two sides can come to a reason and make it happen. And if not, then, you know, sometimes, you know, tough decisions have to be made, and that's the business of football.
0: And following up with that question there, Anthony Beck joins us now. He's going to be on the call tomorrow on the TV broadcast, Bucs, Jets, preseason matchup here tomorrow night. Excited for this game. And call this a two-parter, if you will. Part A as in Anthony, part B as in Becht. Part A being, when you look at the Bucs, what intrigues you most about this team? Part B, what concerns you the most about this team?
1: Yeah, I mean, you know, I just think it's just kind of meshing together. Like I said, the responsibilities and leaning on guys. You know, there is no Mike Evans. I mean, I just feel like, you know, there's always like a guy, right? Your outlet guy, and he makes everybody else better, you know, and gives them opportunities because of the attention that he's always kind of, you know, brought when you're playing certain defenses throughout the year. So, you know, how does that Godwin and Bouquet look, you know, now when it's just those two? And really just, you know, increase the run game. You know, can they get some balance in their offense where, you know, you're not always counting on Baker and it's not always having, you know, to be his arm to bail you out or even his legs to keep him healthy throughout the year. And just defensive continuity. I mean, you know, not having Vita Vea out there, man, it's, you know, he makes a big difference, you know, and him and Bane will be a crazy combination along with all their other guys that they have. So I just think it's just, you know, every team, it's always different. The ball bounces some ways you would never explain or never understand. And then sometimes you can catch fire and catch run and it comes together. So I think every team's in the same boat now. It's just like, okay, you know, are these distractions? Are these contract things distractions? Are guys locked in enough to really say, hey, okay, we'll push forward, do our thing, and, you know, come together as a football team? So there, you know, there's a lot of dynamics to that. It's tough, but, you know, these guys are pros. That's what they get paid to do. And, And I think, you know, just like any other team, like I said, that division is very winnable for everybody. But when you say it's everybody, then, you know, that means that no one's really ever pulled away. So can they go out there week to week and be those teams and be that team and start fast?
0: Anthony, really appreciate your answer there. Final one for me, at least here. Thanks for joining us on WDAE once again. When it comes to preseason, with you being a former NFL player, a coach, now a broadcaster,

0: Podcaster too. You do it all. You know everything, ins and outs, the X's and O's of the game of football. What do you look for in game one of preseason?
1: Yeah, you're really looking, you know, what's your depth look like? You know, can guys go out there and do their job easily? You know, the play calling sheet is not thick, right? It's I don't want to say simple, but it's a lot of basic things. And you just want to see if guys can handle those basic things consistently. Because that ultimately, when you get into the season, you're always going to have injuries. Guys are going to have to come in. Can you count on those guys to do the job right? And I think that's the biggest thing you come out with. You know, you're not going to see many starters, if any, in this football game, but it gives you an absolute chance to see rookies, young guys, second-year players, third-year guys, or maybe some new faces you brought in that weren't high-level free agents. Like, can these guys contribute? Can we get a real evaluation when the lights are on and they're out there and there's no coaches, you know, doing anything on the field and holding your hand per se? And, you know, those are the things you're trying to get out of this game. You know, can they handle play to play, a consistent execution level that you can count on them for the season?
2: Here's my last one, Anthony, and this is with you. Do you like being a head coach in the UFL? I mean, again, you've had success in St. Louis. What a year, starting from scratch, the Orlando Storm. You were coach of the year. And I'm sure the NFL is going to come calling. And I was thinking, like, all right, if the NFL comes calling, would you be, I don't know, would you be an offensive coach, a defensive coach? Mm-hmm. But you know what, Anthony? In baseball, the San Francisco Giants took a coach from Tennessee in college, and he is the major league manager of the the Giants. So, I mean, never say never. What do you think? What is your, or do you just like where you're at? What do you think? You want to be a head coach in the NFL now, Anthony?
1: Yeah, you know, you always want more. There's no question in my mind. You know, could I be a head coach in the NFL? Yes. You know, could I be a head coach in college football? Absolutely. I mean, you know, coming here and kind of understanding what my day-to-day process is, how I built a roster. I mean, heck, it may be a personnel piece. You know, I feel like I have a really good eye for talent. I built a team from scratch this year, and we went 8-2, you know. So I just feel like, you know, there's going to be some opportunities. And I've turned down some things. You know, what is the right piece? What does that look like? What does the label look like? You know, what is the contribution? Because you said, I'm a head coach. I've done some personnel stuff. You know, I'm a situational thing. Often, like, what exactly can I bring to the table that can help a team, a coach, or whatever it is win? And, you know, when you're doing the head coach thing, it's like, okay, 4 years now, you feel like, okay, you're kind of figuring this thing out. You know, I haven't had a losing season yet, guys. Maybe that'll come, maybe it won't. But at this point, you know, like, hey, you know, I've been able to put winning products together in a league, quite frankly, where, you know, everybody's making the same amount of money. There's a lot of parity throughout, and we've been able, you know, to win 75% of our games over 4 years. So take a lot of pride in that. Whatever that leads to, it leads to. I think the biggest challenge for me is people seeing what I'm doing day to day, how I function, how I operate. Versus maybe being in an NFL or college building now. It's like, okay, well, we see them doing a lot of great things, but we don't see them, right? So those are challenges, but it's also, hey, you build your network and people understand and see them. And at some point, there'll be something. And when it does, we'll sit down and have a conversation. But right now, I love where my feet are. The league loves me. Mike Rapoli, our owner, I have a great relationship with him. I take a lot of pride in being not just the head coach of the Orlando Storm, but also an ambassador for our league. And I think that's important as we can continue to grow that. And we'll see. Rock, we'll see what happens here next year, the year after. But right now, love what I'm doing. Love helping players. And that's the goal, man. Help guys get to the next level, get the next step in their lives, and help them do things that I was able to do as a player.
2: What a good man. What a good man, Anthony Becht. Anthony, congratulations on all the success. Just with everything. And just thanks so much, man. Thank you, Anthony. Yeah. Have a good one.
1: Appreciate you guys.
2: All right, there he goes. Anthony Becht. That is incredible, man. St. Louis, he went to the St. Louis Battlehawks. Just so much success. And then last year, he started a team from scratch, the Orlando Storm, and he won it. He won it at UFL Coach of the Year. And his son is now the quarterback, the Penn State Nittany Lions. And he's at Penn State right now, and he's helping them out. And then he's going to be on the broadcast tomorrow night for the Jets and the Tampa Bay Buccaneers. All right, we're going to open up these phone lines. We're going to have some fun. It is Chris Mathis and yours truly, Rock Riley, in for T-Kraz, 525 on a busy, busy Thursday night in Tampa Bay. We are WDAE.
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2: Ah, there you go, little Tom Petty. We are the home of the Florida Gators. John Sumrall. But we're also still keeping an eye on the FSU Seminoles, even the Miami Hurricanes, and of course, the USF Bulls with their new stadium. They got a quarterback competition. Who is it going to be? Van Buren? Roman Hawk? Basically, what Brian Hartline said the other day is both have been playing very, very well. That's why it's hard to make a decision. But USF and their new stadium, Florida Gators with John Sumrall coming in. He's been winning the offseason. So college football, we love doing the SEC media days for you. And we've seen the ratings, and you guys have obviously liked that. So a lot of college football here on WDAE this football season. Yes, inside information on the Tampa Bay Buccaneers. We're there every single practice. And the Tampa Bay Rays, we're your home for Rays baseball. Tampa Bay Rays, 74-46, best in all of Major League Baseball. Coming off a 9-0 road trip. 30 runs and 3 wins over the A's. They've averaged 10 runs per game. Rays, Baltimore Orioles, it all starts tomorrow night. They're going to open up the upper deck. How many fans are going to be? Average fan. What do you think? How many fans are going to be at Tropicana Field this weekend? I just had a buddy text me, lock 25,000 a night.
0: Oh, I'm
2: said,
0: with him.
2: I thought maybe 20,000. Chris Mathis, what are you thinking again?
0: I was thinking 24,000 fans.
2: 24,000 fans.
0: Show up, show out, fans. Be proud of the best team in Major League Baseball right now.
2: Oh, I cannot wait tomorrow.
0: I did some numbers here. Nine-game road trip. Rock.
2: Okay, yep.
0: Rays scored 57 runs.
2: It's unbelievable.
0: 57-9 games.
2: They're hitting home runs now. They're hitting home runs. They're pitching. Look at the bullpen. They're doing it every single way, and they're still bunting and stealing, moving the runners over.
0: Over 6 runs a game.
2: Oh,
0: 9 straight games on average. Guess how many they gave up? Guess how many, Rock? 9-0. Guess how many?
2: How many?
0: 30 runs given up. That's it. Outscored their opponents by 27. So an average of 3 runs per game they won on their 9-game winning trip out west.
2: And you know what? I really like what Nick Wise, host of the Nick Wise Show here Monday through Friday.
0: You like something he did?
2: Noon to 2. Yes.
0: Okay.
2: He pointed out on what a good teammate Junior Caminero is. If you notice, whether it's Liam Hicks, the new guy, whether it's Taylor Walls hitting a home run, whoever it is, he is the first one out of the dugout to congratulate these guys when they come across home plate. He'll take their helmet off and they go through that line in the dugout. It might look like it's a little thing, but it's a big thing. It really is. They're playing for one another. It's awesome. Yes, we have been getting some text in. The Yankees lost in a day game today. Yes. Yes, I saw that. Well, yes. So, I mean, all right. So, there you go. So, there you go. Now, we're in the prediction business because tomorrow night we're starting the preseason games. So, here we go. I want to lock your lock of the year. On offense, your lock of the year on defense. Who is your lock? Somebody that is going to have a really good season. Put it down. Mark it down. I had a friend of mine, Johnny B, texted me. He already made a bet on Hard Rock, the Hard Rock app. He's going with Ted Hurst Jr. Ted Hurst, the kid from Georgia State. Chris Mathis, you got a lock. Do you got a lock on offense? You got a lock on defense for me?
0: Oh, yeah. Oh, yeah, I do. I'm going to go with the offensive side of the ball, and I'm going to rock with number two, Emeka Abuka, heading into year two. I know he just dealt with an injury earlier this week. Hopefully that'll surpass. He'll be okay. We'll move on. He'll be ready to rock, hopefully, for week one. I'm sure he will be. I'm going to lock in Emeka Abuka, playing at a very high level this season, his second time around. Look, last year through the first 5 weeks, you're looking at arguably a top three wide receiver in the NFL. Forget rookies, just in the entirety of the NFL last year. He's very disciplined. He's very mature. He's extremely talented. And this year, with the loss of Mike Evans, you're going to have to see more from Emeka Abuka. And this Bucs offense, I think Zach Robinson will help draw up some play calls to feed the ball, feed the rock, pun intended, Rock Riley, to Emeka Abuka. So he's my lock on offense.
2: So you know what? I was thinking, even prior to this, even this past week, I was thinking, like, I believe in Emeka Abuka. But I'll tell you, I didn't see his name much in the scrimmages against the Jets. I didn't see it too much. But again, this is practice. We're talking about practice. Practice.
0: Yeah, we're just talking about practice.
2: We're talking about practice.
0: Now, he hurt his toe, though.
2: He did. He hurt his toe.
0: That's what we heard a lot of. I did see a catch he made where it was just pre-practice, joint practice. Oh, my goodness, dude.
2: Oh, the one-handed grab?
0: Yeah, dude. How in the world did he bring that in? I don't know how he just snagged it. Over opposite shoulder, brought it in. You're just looking at this guy like a pure freak athlete, and he's a really good guy. He's very easy to root for as well. So that's my lock on offense. You ready for my defense, or you want to go first, Rock, with your offense?
2: On offense, for me, my lock, I'm going with Kenny Gainwell. I like having the two backs. I like the pony package, but it was not a fluke. Last year, Kenny Gainwell, Pittsburgh Steelers, he was their offensive MVP. And I like talking to him, what he's talking, his attitude. He's a team guy. He and Bucky Irving are getting along good. One's not trying to, like, oh, I need more carries than you. Even though Rashad White would say all the right things, you could tell body language. You could tell when Bucky Irving came in, mm-hmm. he was like, hey, man, you know, I could just see it. I could just see it. We would go in the locker room. We would go in the locker room on Wednesdays and Thursdays. And that first year, that year when he was getting the rock before Bucky Irving was there, man, he was a happy-go-lucky guy. He would always have a big smile. And then I would see him and he wouldn't be smiling going to his locker. And then all of a sudden I didn't even see him. And I know he was saying all the right things, but he wanted to tote the pill. He wanted the rock. He wanted it. And so, but I don't see that with Gainwell. I think Gainwell and even though you go by size and height, they're pretty close. Gainwell is a little stronger. He's a little stronger than Bucky. And I just think Kenny Gainwell is going to have a big year. And I think Zach Robinson is going to scheme him open. And you're also going to see a lot of checkdowns by Baker Mayfield to Kenny Gainwell. When he's going through a quick boom, boom, boom, Gainwell. My lock on offense is Kenny Gainwell.
0: Oh, I love that. I like Kenny Gainwell. I think he's going to be really good this year, Rock. I also think Bucky Irving, not been talked about much in general, so maybe he bounces back.
2: Okay.
0: He has that killer instinct in him. You ready to talk defense, real
2: quick? I'm ready to talk defense.
0: Before we go to Valrico Jim.
2: Yeah, Valrico Jim, you hang in there. I'm going to tell you my lock on defense is Reuben Bain Jr. From the time that he got here, one of the coaches was telling us when it was the rookie minicamp, when it's rookie minicamp, they're all rookies. And the coach was saying, he goes, you know what? When there's a break in the action, when they're in the rooms and they're doing film study and they're going over the game plan, he goes, when there's a break, all right, let's, we're going to take a 10-minute break. Mm-hmm. What do the players do? Everybody, I do the same thing. Take a break. Check your phone. Reuben Bain didn't even check his phone.
0: I love that.
2: He just sat there, man. He's like, he is ready to play football.
0: He's like, he's doing his job. He wants to play football.
2: Oh. And then I was like, okay, all right, we've seen it. And then when he was hitting the sled, oh, my God, I've never seen anybody hit the sled like that. And he's all football. And then up against the Jets, day number two, some of the footage that I've seen, oh, my God.
0: Yeah, he had three sacks.
2: Oh,
0: three.
2: Reuben Bain Jr. He is my lock on defense. Reuben Bain Jr.
0: Lock it
2: Gainwell.
0: In.
2: Chris Mathis, yeah, your locks again?
0: Yeah, defensively, I am going to go with a linebacker, Alex Anzalone. First year Buccaneer linebacker. He's very communicative. He's a guy that's going out there to lead this group of linebackers, a group that last year felt like there was more to be desired here in Tampa. I think he's going to be best friends with Todd Bowles. I think he's going to be the key catalyst for the Bucs this season. I think Alex Anzalone has a very, very productive season right here in Tampa.
2: All right, let me go to Valrico Jim. He's in beautiful Valrico. He's on the flamethrower. What's going on, Jim?
1: Hey, Rock. Finally great to talk to you, buddy. I appreciate you taking my call.
2: You got it.
1: My offensive lock is going to be Baker. I think he's got a lot to prove, and he's going to make the Bucs sorry they didn't sign him earlier than later.
2: You know what? I'm being honest with you, Valrico, Jim. I was a little concerned with the whole contract thing, and he wasn't happy, and I know he had plays good with a chip on his shoulder. But after seeing what he did against the Jets yesterday when they finished the practice and they had each team go out there, no timeouts, 1 minute, 6 seconds on the clock, go down and try to score a touchdown, and he ate them up. He chewed them down, that defense. He picked them apart, and boom, they went down and scored a touchdown. I'm like, you know what? This guy is all ball. So I feel a lot better about Baker Mayfield after seeing that. You got a lock on defense for us, Valrico, Jim, with the Bucs?
1: Yeah, unfortunately, Rock, I got a copy of you, though, buddy. I got to meet Reuben Bain. It was a great 5 minutes, and watching him at practice a couple of times I've gone, I happen to agree with you. The guy's an animal.
2: Nice.
1: He's going to tear it up.
2: All right, Valrico, Jim. Let me go to Marty. Marty is in Bradenton. Bradenton, Marty, what's happening?
3: Hey, Rocker. How you doing, baby?
2: Good, brother.
3: Hey, you had Anthony Beck on. I wanted to tell you the first time I ever met Anthony Beck was at an event that you were a major part of. And that was the sneaker soiree at the Pepin Hospitality.
2: Oh.
3: First thing with shocked of how big he was.
2: Yeah.
3: Secondly, you were dressed as an old time coach.
2: Oh, you were there for that. Oh,
3: I was there for that. And I remember pulling you aside and said, man, you got some gonads to do that. So
2: that
3: was so hilarious.
2: Hysterical. Hysterical. Yes.
3: And just to change the subject a little bit with the Trop,
2: yep.
3: I went to a game. A high school friend moved to Dallas 30 years ago, uh-huh. And he moved back here. We went to a game, and he's a big Texas Rangers fan, you know, nice stadium. And uh-huh. Him and his wife were sitting there and said, why is everybody complaining about their stadium? It's very easy to get to. It's 72 degrees. It's very light. Everything is nice. Why is everybody complaining about the stadium? I don't know. I've been trying to figure that out for a long time.
2: You know what, Marty? Same thing, man. It's the ones, most of the people that mock it out have never been there.
3: Yeah, it was amazing. They said, this is beautiful. There's no problem at all. So anyway, I wanted to bust your balls about that.
2: That's awesome. Thank you. Thank you, Marty. So here's what he's talking about. Every year, It's put on by the Tampa Sports Commission. Rob Higgins has done a fantastic job. So, and what it is, it's a who's who in Tampa Bay. And they have these great stories, though, heartwarming stories, unbelievable stories of people that have beat adversity. It's also the Lightning, the Bucks, the Rays, USF, Movers and Shakers. It's just a fantastic event. So years ago, I was heavily involved, and Rob Higgins says, I would interview on stage the owners of the three teams or the head coaches of the three teams. And one year Rob Higgins goes, hey, I got an idea. We're going to dress you like an old time gym teacher, PE teacher. Are you good with the short shorts and a headband and the high socks? And I said, sure. So they had me set up like that. And I they had the stage as if it was a locker room. And out came like Joel Glazier and all this. No. It was the manager. It was the head coach's managers. So we're behind the stage and Joe Madden was up there. And Joe Madden looks down at me wearing the short shorts. And he goes, man, you got a set of big balls. And I'm like, what the hell? You know, what the hell? And that's what he's talking about. But anyway, it was just a good time. All right, we got a good time happening here because the Rays are the best team in baseball and the Buccaneers are playing the Jets tomorrow night. It's football season, it's baseball season, and we're Tampa Bay Sports Station, WDAE.
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8: Yeah, I mean, it's a really quality of bat. I mean, he's got a knack for putting the ball in play and finding the barrel, and he's come up with some two of the biggest hits on this trip, for sure, to separate right there, open the game up, gave us a little bit of breathing room, gave Rass some breathing room, but overall, just really impressed with the way the guys went about their business over the last 9 days.
2: The Tampa Bay Rays are the best team in all of Major League Baseball. Better than the Dodgers, the Brewers, obviously the Yankees. The New York Yankees lost today. The Tampa Bay Rays, they have a day off. They have a day off. Now, earlier this year when they had a day off, Shane McClanahan took Junior Caminero and a bunch of players, and they went on a fishing trip. I think they just need to stay in. It's a little hot and in the sun. I know that because I was out in the sun for 2 days with my daughter painting her high school senior parking space. So I know how hot it is without a tent. First of all, we didn't have the tent, and then we borrowed a tent. And you ever borrow something with something like, I don't even want to take it out of the thing because I don't want to mess it up. And so my wife brought it up a couple times. What about the tent? Ah, forget about the tent. Like, I already got the paint and everything else. Like, let's just power through this. That sun is, oh man, is that sun hot. So I'm hoping that the Rays did not take a fishing trip today and Shane McClanahan and Junior Caminero and the guys just rested. Rest. Be ready for the playoff run. 6 more weeks to go. Rays are 74-46. Now, we had a texter, Rays win at almost 70% of the drop. Why move? That is for another day. Do you even need a new stadium? No, we're not going to start doing that.
0: Someone's going to mishear you on this evening on their way home and the other way. Yeah. Just being honest.
2: But I'll tell you right now, however long it takes to build that new stadium in Tampa, I'm fine with 72 degrees. I'm fine with inside Tropicana Field. Honestly, inside Tropicana Field, I've never had like a bad day, a really bad, bad experience. I really haven't. And I love how they've made it where you can walk all the way around. You don't miss anything. The lighting, if you haven't been this season, I got to tell you, man, it is bright. It is bright in there. And I just, when that air conditioning hits you, oh.
0: It's refreshing.
2: Oh, because last year I would go to 4 hours before, 4.5 to 5 hours before first pitch to get there. That's what the locker room open, the clubhouse opens like 4.5 hours before first pitch. And when you're walking across, you'd park over on Raymond James Stadium, the grass. But when it's the summer, it's hay. It's hay. There's no grass. I remember walking to my car and I looked over and I go, that looks like Yaya Diaby's walking by me. And I was like, what the heck? And I just remember it was so dry. It was like hay in that parking lot. And sure enough, Yaya Diaby was going to be throwing out the first pitch. He was by himself. And it was 110 degrees heat index. So to go into Tropicana Field at 72 degrees. And now this weekend, they're going to open the upper deck. I don't know if you heard about that. They're going to open up the upper deck. And Chris Mathis and I were deciding how many fans are going to go and show up to see a first-place team. And Chris Mathis thinks it's going to be about 24,000 each game.
0: Oh, yeah. It needs to be 21,000+. Has to be.
2: Oh.
0: This team has surprised us all. I think even some of the most optimistic Rays baseball fans coming into this year did not see this team playing quite like they have up to this point. And then, you know what? All the discussion at the trade deadline was, yeah, they did a pretty good job. Right. They didn't get the second baseman, though. Guess what? Richie Palacios has stepped up big time since the trade deadline. The Rays are finding ways to win, and when everybody else is doing their job and you have a sprinkle of success here and there, you don't necessarily need to rely on that. You're just nitpicking at that point. You're looking for something to gripe about.
2: You know what, too? Like, Victor Mesa Jr.
0: Oh, he's just, dude, the way he breaks in the outfield, the way he anticipates the fly balls.
2: His defense.
0: He is so good defensively.
2: Taylor Walls, I did not think before the season.
0: The best of the best.
2: Oh, my God. And I'm looking at Chandler Simpson. He doesn't have a home run. Who cares?
0: He's the only player in Major League Baseball with a certain number at bats not to hit a home run so far.
2: He is batting .307 overall. The first eight games of the trip, .429. How about this stat? The Rays lead Major League Baseball with two outs in both batting average and OPS. With two outs, never say die. The Rays are number one in all of Major League Baseball. In batting average, they're hitting .321. Their OPS is 1.025. Best in baseball. They're best in baseball. Their best record in baseball, 74-56.
0: Now, there has been talk, and Chandler Simpson hitting .307.
2: Yep.
0: 15 points behind Yordan Alvarez for the AL batting lead.
2: Oh, my God.
0: But you look at Simpson in his career, he was already the MILB batting champion in 2024 with a .355 batting average. Then NCAA Division I batting champ back in 2022, hitting .433. So this is not uncharted territory for Chandler Simpson. He could do it. I mean, he could find a way to overtake the American League with the best batting average.
2: That is a great stat that you found out. I did not know that.
0: I did my homework.
2: I did not know he was Georgia Tech, wasn't he?
0: Yeah, he was at Georgia Tech. Georgia Tech. He was the Division I college baseball batting champ in 2022. So he's done it before.
2: And in minor league baseball?
0: Yeah, in minor leagues, 2 years later in 2024. And guess what? Hey, you noticing a trend here? Every 2 years, he wins the batting champ. 2022, 2024.
2: I swear to God, I didn't even think
0: of that. You see what's happening? I'm going to say it right now. I think Chandler Simpson is the batting champ for the American League come the end of the regular
2: Unbelievable.
0: Season.
2: Unbelievable. I would have thought Yandy. I wasn't looking at Chandler Simpson. They are just setting records. Let's hope. We got six more weeks to go. The upper deck is being opened up starting tomorrow night. Rays and Orioles. How about that? All right. We also have tomorrow night, we got preseason football. Hey, what really happened inside the Jets facility with the Bucks and the Jets these last two games? I know we got somebody who is there, Matt Matera. We're going to check in with him next on WDAE.
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0: All righty, welcome back. 6:04 here. Yes, we're getting ready for Rays baseball tomorrow. No baseball tonight. No baseball tonight. You got a night off. The Rays are off. They will start a series against the Baltimore Orioles tomorrow. So I'm feeling really good about this Rays team. How would you not? They're winning all different ways. It's small ball, but it's also home run ball. Look at the amount of home runs they're hitting. Look at DeLuca. DeLuca, his 13th home run yesterday, late last night. How about Liam Hicks, who they just acquired right before the trade deadline? He hit a three-run home run. Just Drew Rasmussen, he does another good job, five innings. They were able to, you know, rest him a little bit. He didn't, you know, not to tax him. You want to have these guys ready for the postseason. So the Rays off tonight, 74-46, best team in all of baseball, 9-0 road trip out west, and they'll take on the Baltimore Orioles starting tomorrow night. All right, we got preseason football tomorrow. Bucks, Jets. Bucks are not going to play their starters. The Jets are going to play a lot of their starters. What happened 2 days of the controlled scrimmages? What really went on? Let's go up to New Jersey. Let's check in with Pewter Report's Matt Matera. He was there for all the practices, the games. Let's get the very latest. Matt, how you doing?
1: Rock, I'm doing great. It's awesome to be talking to you this afternoon, so thank you so much for having me on.
0: I love it, love it, love it, love it. All right, I want you to give us what you saw, you know, and you're really good about being honest, you know, not trying to be Homer and sugarcoating anything. But from all accounts, both reporters from Tampa Bay, I've also been listening and watching those covering the Jets. It wasn't like it was varsity against JV, but pretty much everybody said after 2 days, the Buccaneers were more talented, and they showed that. Is that kind of what you saw, Matt?
1: Yeah, that's definitely fair to say. It wasn't like the Bucs manhandled the New York Jets, but there's certainly a talent disparity, and you could see which team probably has a better chance of making the postseason this upcoming year. The Bucs got better after these last two practices, and we have to remember, this is their first chance to go up against another opponent than themselves. And I know we talk about this every training camp, but let's remember what the mantra and the motto of this team has been. It's going to be fire starters. It's going to be people not taking you know what from other players. And I think the Bucs really tested their physicality and tested their mettle. This is what Graham Barton was talking about yesterday. And that kind of happened with the fights on day one. But then day two, avoiding some of the fights, not the Bucs specifically, but kind of focusing more on the fundamentals and what needs to get done. I think the Bucs truly saved their best for last in the two-minute drill, where the offense drove right down the field, scored a touchdown. The defense, a couple of sacks, a couple of pass breakups, no points allowed against the Jets' offense. And that's how it went, just the Bucs head and shoulders above the Jets at this point.
0: That's great. Now, listen, Maurice Jones-Drew was there with NFL Network, with Mike Garofalo, and I was watching his reports, and he doesn't have any dog in this fight, whether it's the Bucs or the Jets. And he was saying, and tell us a little bit more detail. Like, they have, for both days, they have two different fields, and they're getting a lot of work in. But on day two, at the end, it was all on one field, and it was the first team offense against the first team defense. Same thing, first team offense, first team defense. You got to go down and score. He said Baker Mayfield was just dicing them up, and again, the Buccaneers defense did a nice job. Is that how it really did go? And what happened? Was it like a? It wasn't it even less than a 2 minutes, Matt? Like a minute or so to go?
1: Yeah, so the way it works is the Jets have three practice fields very similar to the way that the Bucs do at, you know, at one Buck place. And the field all the way to the right, that was predominantly the Jets defense. Sorry, the Bucs defense and the Jets offense. The middle field was the Bucs offense and the Jets defense. So when you would go 11 on 11, they would just be going at it the whole time. Or O-line versus D-line, secondary versus wide receivers. You had your set spots. But the two-minute drill, which you were just asking about, that was all on the right field. All of the audience was there. The way they set it up, they put on the scoreboard. The game is tied 10-10. There's a minute 6 to go in the game.
0: Gotcha.
1: And the offense did not have any timeouts. At least the Bucs offense didn't. And Baker Mayfield, I mean, this is what we love about Baker, right? When he gets angry, when he gets a little PO'd, that's when he plays his best. So the first drive and only drive that he had, first pass was incomplete. But Baker started jawing with David Bailey, the Jets' first-round pick out of Texas Tech. He didn't like that Bailey got a little bit too close up in his grill. They were jawing back and forth at each other in a very heated manner. And that just woke Baker up even more. And he was having a good practice, but he dialed it up in that moment saying, I'll show you. He fired a pass to Dennis Houston. He fired a pass to Chris Godwin Jr. Bam, first down. Then he hit a short pass to Ted Hurst. Then the big play of the drive, another pass to Ted Hurst, about 15-ish yards down the field. Hurst got out of bounds, stops the clock. Bucks have first and goal at the 6-yard line, only 6 yards away. Then Ted Hurst, again, resuming the role of Mike Evans because of his size, draws a pass interference penalty in the end zone, just using his side. They tried to do the fade pass, put the Bucks at the goal line, first and goal. And they actually tried to run it in. This is what was so interesting, is they tried to run it in. Mm-hmm. They got stopped. And because that clock is running and there's no timeouts, everybody had to scramble and get lined up and get ready to go. And the refs are watching. And if someone's not lined up right, they're going to throw the flag. But everyone was good to go. Graham Barton snapped it, and bam, Baker Mayfield found Cade Otton on a short pass in the end zone to score the touchdown. Baker was precise. He was dialed in. Some great plays by Ted Hurst. And mind you not, this is after Emeka Ogbuka got hurt. So there was no Ogbuka. There was no Jalen McMillan. Of course, no Tristan Wirfs. Other guys had to step up, and they really did in that moment on offense. And it was really great to see.
0: That is great to give us that scenario like that. I know fans love hearing about that because we only see clips, you know, video, and we don't get a chance. So that's great. This is Matt Matera, Pewter Report. He's up there, New York, New Jersey. He's going to be at the game tomorrow night. He was there for both practices. So that makes me feel a lot better about Baker Mayfield because, you know, I've told the story, but I've had Brad Johnson on two different times here, and Brad's like, look, man, even though you say that it's not in the back of your mind, but, you know, and he played quarterback, he was in a somewhat similar situation when he was with the Washington Redskins, not the same as Baker Mayfield. And he's like, man, it kind of is in your mind. I was like, wow, is Baker going to be able to put that out? Obviously, when he's out there, he's just going on, he's bawling out. And that made me feel a lot better. Let me ask you about what you saw with Reuben Bain Jr. Only a rookie going up against the Jets. What did you see, Matt, with Bain?
1: Reuben Bain Jr., he's the full package, right? I mean, you draft him so he can attack the passer and record sacks and do all those great things on the edge. And, of course, he did that. But really, what I loved about Reuben Bain Jr. was the first practice on Tuesday, and he wasn't even getting to the quarterback as much that day on Tuesday, the first practice. But he had two big tackles for loss on run plays, stopping Breece Hall, stopping Braylon Allen in the backfield for tackles for loss. And it just shows you can play this guy every single down. He's not just going to have his eyes seeing red on the quarterback and forget his responsibilities that is required an outside linebacker in the Bucs defense. Wednesday is when he turned up the volume on the pass rush. And there's a lot of things you could say about the Jets and why they've been a bad team. They actually have a really good offensive line. They've invested a lot of draft capital in their O-line, specifically their tackles, Olu Fashanu and Armon Membu, both first-round picks, both key anchors to that offensive line. And in one-on-ones against Fashanu, Reuben Bain Jr., he does this little jump step, this almost like little hop, to then set up his next move. Sometimes it's a swim, sometimes it's a rip. And, I mean, you would have thought Reuben Bain Jr. was playing in the league for 7 years at this point. I mean, if you blink, you missed him get by the starting offensive tackle of the Jets in that one-on-one matchup. Then you go to teams and 11-on-11. He recorded at least two more sacks against Armon Membu as well, the other first-round pick by the Jets at offensive tackle. He just brings this relentless, consistent effort on the pass rush. And in crunch time, I get it's training camp, like it's not crunch time compared to a December football game when you're trying to make the playoffs.
0: Right.
1: But he drew a really significant holding penalty in that two-minute drill against the Jets' offense because he was just having his way with the offensive tackles. It's the perfect blend of power, speed, and finesse. He gets off the football well. I mean, him and David Bailey were balling out over the last 2 days, and it was a real treat to see.
0: I think this has been one of the best controlled scrimmages between the Bucs and another team that I can remember in recent years, Matt. It just seems like that. I'm getting that from both sides.
1: Yeah, I want to say at times in previous years, the Bucs would do this thing where they'd almost sleepwalk through the first practice, and they'd need to kind of get punched in the mouth a little bit to punch back. But that wasn't the case here in Florham Park, New Jersey. They started punching right away, I guess literally and figuratively, from all the fights that went on. But, yeah, I mean, they came ready to play these previous 2 days. They got better as a team. And Graham Barton spoke a lot about the sense of urgency with this team. And I think everyone's really taking it to heart, whether it's some of

0: hype? Is it David Walker, who missed all of last season, getting a lot of hype? Or is it the rookie receiver, Ted Hurst?
1: Wow. Wow, that's a great question, Mr. Mathis. I'm going to go with David Walker, just because the moves that he's making and the effort that he's putting in, he might become the third-string outside linebacker and move ahead of Al-Qaeda Muhammad at some point. I'm not saying that's going to happen just yet. Where Ted Hurst, if everyone's healthy, he's still going to be the fourth wide receiver on this team. And I still think there's a little bit more developing for Ted Hurst to go, even though he's been great. But David Walker, you know, having this new lease on life after going through a serious injury, tearing his ACL last year, and then coming into this year, recording a sack in every single practice, he's just bringing his game to a higher gear. And you got to think, with Reuben Bain and Yaya Diaby wearing down the offensive tackles at the beginning of the game, especially when they're playing in Raymond James Stadium, David Walker's going to swoop in and really cause some headaches for teams. So I'm buying stock in both of them, to be honest with you. But if I have to pick one, I'm going to go with David Walker and just the effort that he's been bringing practice in and practice out.
2: So what's the latest on Big Vita Vea? I mean, what can you tell us? Was he there the whole time? Was he engaging with his teammates? He has been doing that, and we've even heard some of the younger guys saying that he's actually been helping them out. What was Vita doing up there?
1: Yeah, he was there, kind of the same thing that we've seen at practice in Tampa, where he's hanging out there, he's chopping it up with some of the guys. He was voicing his opinion. You know, there's some yelling on the sidelines with the Bucs and the Jets players as well, when there was some pushing and shoving and all those things going on. It's kind of status quo with Vita Vea right now. We know where he stands. We know where the Bucs stand. I really hope it can get resolved. I can't really see him agreeing to lose paychecks as the season goes on. So I hope there's a middle ground that they can find where maybe he gets a raise this upcoming season. We all heard Jason say that he's not going to trade him. Unless it's the most egregious lopsided deal of all time, I believe he's going to stick to that. So, you know, in the meantime, Vita's using the leverage that he can. But, you know, he's still chopping it up with his teammates. He's still got a lot of the players have all appreciation for him. It's just, you know, it's the ugly business side of it.
2: Gotcha. Go ahead, Chris. Jump in here.
0: All right. And we all know that there's been a lot of off-field distraction, if you will, Matt, with the Baker Mayfield situation, which is done with in terms of him wanting to talk about it until after the season is over with. The Vita Vea situation, as you spoke on. But you hear a lot of the national media in particular looking at this Bucs team from afar and saying that the vibes are off. You can only imagine how bad the vibes are here in Tampa. You're a guy that's at every training camp date that there is. I've been to a handful. You've been to nearly all, if not all, Matt. What do you feel the vibe is with the guys on the field that are actually playing the game?
1: I think going on the road for this preseason game is almost a perfect way to maybe not cope with everything, but kind of have this us against the world mentality, because you're all there as a team. The distraction isn't in Tampa Bay. You're going outside to New York or New Jersey as well, where the Jets facility is. Players just want to go out and win games. And so for everyone to say that there's outside turmoil, yeah, you can look at some of the optics of what Vita has done and what Baker Mayfield has said, but a lot of these other players, like, they have jobs to do. They're set in their contract, and no one is happy with what happened last season, going 8-9 and missing the postseason. That's not a good feeling that sits well with these players. Nobody wants to go through that again. And when you have a lot of fresh faces in there, that kind of stirs things up in a positive way, and that kind of motivates players more and to turn the page and wipe the slate clean. So yes, there's the Baker situation. Yes, there's the Vita Vea situation. But everyone's here to win football games, and I think that was put on display with these practices against the Jets this week.
2: Matt, the list came out, the depth chart, and it showed that Josiah Trotter was not the starting linebacker, and Servassier Dennis, and fans are like, oh my God. But I'm like, okay, he's a rookie. Sometimes these coaches have to put out these depth charts, but it really doesn't mean a lot.

0: behind the scenes. I did see a clip of a run stuff by Josiah Trotter, and what we've seen at camp, he's a physical rookie, very physical. What did you see in the 2 days when he was going up against the Jets? And do you think Josiah Trotter, I know it's early now, do you think once they play the Bengals in week number one, he will be the starter?
1: For the inside linebacker position, Josiah Trotter is a gargantuan football player, again, for his position. I thought he looked great in these joint practices. He nearly had an interception off of Geno Smith, but he was great tracking Geno Smith as Geno was rolling out to his right. So seeing Josiah Trotter do anything in pass coverage is going to be a plus, because that was the knock on him coming out of Mizzou. The Bucs were great at stopping the run against the Jets. And yes, that's part of the D-line, but that's the inside linebackers as well. That's where Josiah Trotter has really made his bread and butter. I don't read too much into the depth chart right away. To me, the most important depth chart is when the first game of the regular season starts. And Todd Bowles is loyal to his veteran guys, but he's also not afraid to play some rookie players as well. And the facts are the facts. Like, who's making more plays, Josiah Trotter or Servasio Dennis? It's Josiah Trotter. It's not a knock on Servasio Dennis. It's just the facts. A near interception happened by Josiah Trotter. Tackle for loss happened by Josiah Trotter. I haven't really typed out Servasio Dennis's name on Twitter all that much in reporting about him during these practices. And it's not that he's playing bad. He's just not making the splash plays that Trotter has, where Alex Anzalone had an interception in the first practice on Tuesday. He is a playmaker, and he's an energizer bunny as well. And as we've already talked about, that's exactly what this team needs. I think maybe not week one, but soon enough, Josiah Trotter is going to be starting an inside linebacker for the Bucs. Maybe they decide to do a platoon situation where Trotter's on first and second down and Dennis is on third down. Maybe sometimes they'll play all three inside linebackers just to give a different look than what they already have. But Josiah Trotter will be a big-time factor for the Tampa Bay Buccaneers defense this upcoming season.
0: That's what I figured, too. Go ahead, Chris. We got time for one more. Chris Mathis,
2: right.
0: Go ahead.
2: All right, one more here. And a guy, let's turn back the clock a little bit here, Matt Matera. 57th overall draft pick, 2024 NFL draft, Chris Braswell, taken out of the University of Alabama, a guy who's fringed to make this roster this year. What have you seen, or what have you not seen, out of Chris Braswell so far at camp?
1: I'll be straight up honest with you. There hasn't been much production from Chris Braswell. I think maybe he had a half a sack, last week at practice and training camp, but he didn't really show up much in these joint practices. And, you know, we talked a lot about Bane, Al-Qaeda Muhammad, Yaya, David Walker, but unfortunately just really haven't seen too much from Chris Braswell. I think it would be a surprise if he made the 53-man roster, unless he does something brilliant on special teams in these preseason games. Maybe he's a practice squad guy, but when you look at the numbers and you factor in veteran Anthony Nelson as well, who Todd Bowles loves, I have a hard time finding room for Chris Braswell making the team this year.
0: All right, no timeouts, but guess what? We got 30 seconds. Chris Mathis has got another question on the fly. Go ahead, yeah. Baker Mathis.
2: No, I wish. But, okay, so Rock and I have been asking questions here for Bucs fans all afternoon. Who is your lock to have a big year on this football team this season? For me, I went with the second-year receiver, Emeka Abuka. Rock Riley, of course, he went the other way on the defensive side. Reuben Bain Jr. to have a big year for the Bucs. Matt Matera, who is your lock to have a big season for Tampa Bay?
1: Oh, man, because he's a Swiss Army knife, I'm going to say Kenny Gainwell. He's going to have an impact
0: nice.
1: In the passing game as a receiving running back.
0: Nice.
1: He had an explosive 40-yard touchdown run in the joint practice. He's going to do a little bit of both. So the stats might not be pretty, but he does things everywhere for this team. So my pick is going to be Kenny Gainwell.
0: There you go. Matt Matera, Pewter Report. He is going to be at the game in the Meadowlands. He's from that area, so he's loving being back there. Matt, thanks so much, man, for taking the time and giving us that insight, buddy.
1: Hey, I appreciate you guys so much. Thank you for having me on, and enjoy the rest of your day.
0: All right. Hey, thank you. When we come back, we've got some news, some Rays news to tell you about. Yeah, the hottest team in all of Major League Baseball, this home series against the Baltimore Orioles, some Rays news coming your way. Don't go anywhere. We're WDAE.
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26: John Polk was my nemesis. 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
0: Oh, Chris Mathis, he's slowing it down a little bit because we've been so pumped up today.
31: This is just for you, Rob.
0: That's a good idea.
31: Turn it on up. All right, we'll pull it up a little bit.
0: All right, here we go. What's happening? Hey, 6:33. So we do have some news today with your Tampa Bay Rays. If you're just joining us, they are opening up the upper deck, which I think is a great idea. But I don't know how many fans. I've had a couple of friends text me, and they're very confident. 23, 24, 25,000 against the Baltimore Orioles for the best team in Major League Baseball. But the new news is today that they do make it official. All right. They have signed utility infielder Jorge Mateo. He is a right-handed hitting infielder, infield depth. They did send down Carson Williams. So Carson Williams goes down to AAA and they bring in Mateo. He's a shortstop. He was a shortstop with the Braves. He can play second base. Remember, Ben Williamson has a hamstring injury, and that may take a while. They might not get him back before the playoffs. So that is the deal there. I'm trying to see if there was something else with the Rays that I had here. But making it an addition, and you know how it's been going for anybody that they brought in. It's been pretty good. We're here until 7 o'clock, all right? And I would love to know, I am trying not to get too hyped up. There are 6 weeks to go. But I look at signs, and teams that make long runs in the postseason, you got to have a little bit of luck. Obviously, you have to have the talent. We all know that. But you got to have a little bit of luck. And the teams usually that go really far are not concerned about their numbers, about their stats. It's like there's no I in team. Honestly, that is a true thing. So we've heard about this with the Rays team and how tight they are and early on and going out to dinners on the road And then Nick Martinez is one, and he was setting it up. And then when there was Mother's Day, and they were in Toronto, and Shane McClanahan texted his agent and said, "It's Mother's Day night. We're in Toronto. What restaurant can handle a party of 24? I think it was like 23 or 24. And sure enough, his agent found a restaurant in Toronto because, again, Mother's Day. And Mother's Day's big at restaurants. And late at night, it's hard to find a place that's open. But it did. So it's carried over. And then you get some of the new players like this Liam Hicks. And he was saying just, man, once he got here and he's watching this team and he's like, this team can steal bases, put the ball in play. Guys who are going to hit home runs, they'll drive in runners in scoring position. It's a pesky team. And then the reliever that they got, Wells. And I saw him on a podcast. And he's like, I got to tell you, man, there is something special about this team. He goes, being around him, he's only been here for, 2 weeks now? Week and a half? And he's like, man, everybody picks up the other guy. They really do. And then Nick Wise had a great point. That Junior Caminero is, when he's noticing, like you see, if Taylor Walls hits a home run, or Liam Hicks the other night, or the first one out of the dugout is Junior Caminero. And he'll also take the batting helmet off the player that just hit the dinger. And he's going in the dugout and they do that celebration where their arms are all up and they go underneath. But it's like little things like that. It's also it also means something. Big thing. And look, I hate to bring up the Philadelphia Eagles. I really do.
1: You're going to do it, though.
0: But I am going to do it. I am going to do it because I remember this story. The year the Eagles won the Super Bowl, there was a player that talked about the beginning of the year. They all went out. They went out to a team dinner. And the coach said, everybody's cell phones in a basket in the middle of the table. And they're like, what? No, everybody put your phones in here. The entire time we're at this restaurant, we're just going to I almost swore. We're going to BS. I almost said it.
1: Oh, man.
0: We're going to just bull crap.
1: Yep.
0: And just hang. And it seems like it's a little thing, but it's a big thing. And so I'm telling you, the Rays have that. The Rays have that. They really do. And so I'm telling you, I think my gut tells me there's going to be a deep playoff run. I'm feeling it. You got to have the pitching. The bullpen now is so much better. And guys that like last year weren't that good. Like look at Kevin Kelly, Garrett Clevenger. Look at what he's done. Brian Baker is your all-star. Now you got this new addition and he's big and he throws hard and you have all different types. You know what I mean? The starting rotation is good. And Shane McClanahan was in the minors. He had a rehab start. Beautiful. No problem with the back. No problems at all. He was throwing 96, 97 miles an hour with movement. Beautiful. Beautiful. Because you didn't want his innings were starting to pile up and he had been out for 2 years. So I'm just feeling really, really good right now about the Rays. Chris Mathis takes it even a step further. What's your gut? What is your gut feeling, Chris Mathis? What's your gut telling you, man?
1: It's good. I mean, the gut feeling is really good right now on August the 13th. And it's one of those feelings in which you look at this group, you think of the ways that this team has won, the ways that this team has battled through adversity time and time again. You think about all the injuries, all the struggles, the losing streaks. But one thing that's remained consistent is the chemistry, the energy, the vibe surrounding this team, and then you sprinkle in the best record in Major League Baseball, the best record at home in all of baseball, Rock. And the question we've all had was, Can this team win consistently on the road? You were saying that months ago. Yes. That's your one question.
0: Yes, you're right.
1: Guess what
0: remember
1: they just
0: that.
1: Did at the right time, Rock. They won nine straight.
0: I know.
1: They're a much better team on the road since the All-Star break. It feels like this Rays baseball team can definitely, and I believe will win, this American League East division. I don't care about the Yankees. I don't care about the Red Sox. Rays will win this division. You get to the playoffs. Rest is history. I do believe that this Tampa Bay Rays team will represent the American League in the World Series.
0: Wow.
1: It feels like that's supposed to happen. After the Trop gets refurbished, if you will, renovated, revamped, back after the storms,
0: it feels like
1: the great storyline. Almost.
0: Right.
1: You know what this reminds me of? I just thought about this.
0: Okay, I'm ready.
1: Drew Brees and the New Orleans Saints. They get their stadium back years ago. Remember, didn't they go out win the Super Bowl the next year?
0: Was it right after?
1: Yep.
0: Wow.
1: And they get their stadium revamped. I won't go as far as saying, hey, I'm locking it in that the Rays will win the World Series. But I do believe based on how they play, based on the guys that are going to get healthy, Manny Rodriguez, Shane McClanahan back in the mix here in a couple of days. And then on top of that, you look at the league, the American League as a whole, it's not great by any stretch. The Rays can take care of the American League. It comes down to, can they beat the National League? Can they hold off the Dodgers? Can they beat the Atlanta Braves if they were to play them in the Fall Classic? But I will say, I believe the Rays are in the World Series this year. I'm willing to take it as far as that as of today, the 13th of August.
0: Hey, you're pumping me up. You're pumping up our listeners. We have a texter just said the Rays will win the American League. Chris Mathis is pumping us up. Chris Mathis predicts World Series. World Series from Chris Mathis. Wow. I'm just saying I feel a deep run. All right, when we come back, we'll give you the latest on the Tampa Bay Buccaneers, some NFL news and more. Don't go anywhere. I'm Rock Riley, in for T-Kraz. We'll be back tomorrow. We get you ready for Rays baseball tomorrow and also that first preseason game. Bucs and Jets, some Bucs news coming up.
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9: Ah, 1971. 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
0: All right, latest on the Tampa Bay Buccaneers. The Buccaneers have not totally ruled out yet Jake Browning for tomorrow night, but all indications are he's not going to play. So you're probably going to see Connor Bazelak. Most likely he will start against the Jets. Baker Mayfield's not going to play. And then you're going to see a lot of Jalen, not Jaden Daniels. Jalen Daniels, the kid out of Kansas. He's an undrafted free agent. He can run. He can throw. He throws hard. He's got a strong arm. Even the new offensive coordinator, Zach Robinson, said, I've been around a lot, and this kid's got, he's got some skills, but he's raw. He's raw. And he's so pumped up. He's like, this is what he's dreamt about, playing in an NFL game. He very, very energetic. And he was asked, well, what did you think about going up against the Jets defense? He goes, I don't know. I've never compared it to anything else. This is my first time. I've only been going up in practice against my Tampa Bay Buccaneers defensive teammates, so I don't know. So I'm looking forward to that tomorrow night. What are you looking forward to? I'm also looking forward to Ted Hirsch Jr. Now, there's a guy that it's the same type of thing. It's raw. Like, boy, people are thinking he's going to be lights out right away. He's got a little ways to go. Anzalone, the linebacker who they got from the Lions, said the same thing. He's got skills. He's tall. He's fast for his size, 6'5" or whatever he is. But this is a whole different ball game, and it's going to be different. And I've seen this over the years where you cannot get too hyped up in training camp or preseason games. Do you guys remember a guy named Kenny? I think it was Kenny Bell. Remember he had the afro? He had the high hair. And he was looking great in camp, and it never materialized after that. So, but I'm saying there's a possibility, like Ted Hurst, he's saying all the right things, and everybody says he's a good kid and all this, and he's watching, and Godwin's helping him and all that. So I want to see him. I'm wondering if they even play Reuben Bain Jr. Reuben Bain Jr. is going to start this season. Opposite Yaya Diaby. I'm wondering if they will play Reuben Bain Jr. Now, the New York Jets tomorrow night, Aaron Glenn, their head coach, like he's under the gun. They only won three games last year. He can't wait. He can't sit back. He's going to play. He's going to play his starters tomorrow night. So is it a 7 o'clock kickoff, do you think, Chris Mathis? I
1: believe it is.
0: Think it's 7 o'clock?
2: I'm so locked on the Rays DAE tomorrow.
0: Yeah, no, that's it. So, okay, now, and also tomorrow. All right,
2: let's get back to that. It is 7 o'clock tomorrow. It is. But, you talked about Ruben Bain and Todd Bowles. He was asked yesterday regarding Ruben Bain and would he play. Here's Todd Bowles on that.
20: Not much, if at all.
2: All right. So that's
0: energetic,
2: said,
0: Todd Bowles.
2: Not much, if at all.
0: Wait till you get ready to play this again. Listen to the enthusiasm of Todd Bowles giving this answer. Is Ruben Bain Jr. gonna play tomorrow night, Todd?
20: Not much, if at all.
0: Okay, so there you go. A man of few words. Few words. Although I saw footage of Aaron Glenn before the practice yesterday, coming over to Todd Bowles. And Bowles had a big smile. They hugged, dabbed it up. Because Aaron Glenn actually played for Todd Bowles when Bowles was the head coach with the Jets. And I went on for a little crosstalk with Nick today. He was doing his show here, the Nick Wine Show, noon to 2 on WDA. And he was laughing about when Bowles was being interviewed yesterday after practice, and a lot of the New York Jets beat writers were asking him about the Jets. He's like, I don't want to hear about the Jets. I want to hear about the Bucs. But that's how it goes. You had more reporters there that were from New Jersey, New York, Connecticut, because it was in Florham Park and that was their home. I also had seen, I don't know, a couple of months ago, the owner of the Jets, Woody, wants to have the Jets back over in Long Island, and early talks of maybe building a facility over there, because, you know, it's really not the New Jersey Jets, it's the Jets. And but whatever, that's up there. We are a Tampa Bay station. All right, the news on the Rays, if they made it official today, they signed utility infielder Jorge Mateo. He is a right-handed hitting infielder. He'll provide some depth. Ben Williamson is suffering from a hamstring pull, so they sent Carson Williams down. And Mateo is, when he was with the Braves, he was playing shortstop. He can play second base. But again, it's a little bit of depth, and they needed that. So we shall see. Carson Williams, it didn't work out. It didn't work out. They've given him enough of a chance. I mean, he had the shortstop position. It was his going into the season. And I remember talking to Taylor Walls about it over at his locker in Port Charlotte. And he was like, you know what? He had a good mindset. Now that I think about it, it's many months later. I said, man, you know, Carson Williams and all that. He's like, look, man, I'm worried. I'm going to do what I do. I'm going to do what I do. And then I said, what about in the American League East? All the prognosticators, everybody is picking you guys to finish last. They're picking the Yankees, the Red Sox with the additions that they made. The Blue Jays were in the World Series. And you know the Baltimore Orioles are going to be competitive. And I remember him saying, nobody in this clubhouse cares about that. We do what we do. And what they're doing right now, 74-46. So tomorrow, it's the Orioles and the Rays. They're opening up the upper deck. And then also, it's the Bucs and the Jets preseason game number one. I'm going to be back in the air chair tomorrow. T-Kraz still on vacation. Chris Mathis is going to be here. He's also going to be doing inside pitch tomorrow. So he's all pumped up for tomorrow.
2: Oh, yeah. Let's go Rays. Let's do it.
0: Let's go Rays. All right. Hey, have a great night, everybody. We'll see you same time, same place, right here tomorrow.

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8: Travis Kelce can't avoid talking about his Madison Square Garden wedding to his wife, Taylor Swift. So it's gonna be
9: forever. The knot is tied and everyone still seems to want details, with the Kansas City Chiefs tight end fielding questions about his wedding right out of the gate.
10: It was a fun offseason, man. Wedding was the best night of my life. And I appreciate everybody who came out and celebrated and, had fun with us.
9: The internet fawning over Kelce calling Swift.
10: My wife.
9: Their wedding, a star-studded event that shut down part of 7th Avenue in New York City back on July 3rd. Kelce says being at MSG was a childhood dream of his. I'm Natalie Migliori.
8: Luke Combs will return to U.S. stadiums next spring. The country music superstar will kick off his My Kinda Saturday Night Tour on April 3rd in Arlington, Texas. He'll make a dozen stops across the country, including Detroit, Pittsburgh, and Denver. Combs will wrap up the tour on June 26th in San Diego. Spider-Man will be getting some competition this weekend from a new sci-fi movie. The End of Oak Street stars Anne Hathaway and Ewan McGregor in a fantasy about a suburban neighborhood that gets transported back to the age of dinosaurs. The movie's been getting good reviews, expected to make $25 million in its debut weekend. It won't be enough, however, to beat Spider-Man Brand New Day, which is expected to make another $70 million in its third weekend. The latest Tom Holland Spider-Man movie is already the highest grossing film of the year. That's entertainment. I'm Jennifer Bolsoni.
11: What you need to know.
12: Week one of the NFL preseason kicks off moments from now as the Bengals host the Lions and the Steelers host the Packers. The Cardinals are on the road in Vegas and have rolled out quarterback Carson Beck due to a rib injury. An attorney representing Commanders quarterback Jaden Daniels has informed LSU that it can no longer use his name, image, and likeness. Rams wide receiver Puka Nacua missed practice on Thursday with hip flexor soreness, but head coach Sean McVay said he expects the wide receiver to return to practice next week. McVay also mentioned quarterback Stetson Bennett will start against the Chiefs, and Ty Simpson will also get some playing time. In baseball, the Field of Dreams game between the Phillies and Twins starts at 7:30 Eastern. time. The Twins activated outfielder Byron Buxton from the IL. Caleb Durbin hit a grand slam to help the Red Sox snap a 5-game losing streak defeating the Blue Jays 7-0. I'm Brianna Muro.
13: Action. One guy is happily divorced. One guy is happily married. One guy gets called daddy by his three beautiful daughters. One guy gets called daddy after a credit card approval. One guy won a state high school basketball championship. One guy only covered a state high school basketball championship. One guy does voiceovers for fast food chains. One guy only eats fast food. Does this seem weird to anybody else?
14: Crazy!
13: Can this sports writer and this sports fan share a radio show without driving each other crazy? 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And sitting in for Rob Parker and Kelvin Washington, here's Robert Guerra and Monsi Bolaños.
15: Yes, sir, it is the Odd Couple with me, Robert Guerra. Rob G, if you're nasty, coming to you live from sunny Southern California on a TV theme song Thursday edition.

0: night. We'll get to that later.
1: But there's right no now, way it was thousands of dollars.
0: Not spent by Rob Parker. Oh, I was, spent
1: okay,
0: by
1: thank
0: somebody
1: you. Thank
0: else.
1: You for clarifying that. There yes. was no way.
0: The voice you hear, Fox Sports Radio weekend host, update anchor, all around. The auntie of Fox Sports Radio buying everybody Starbucks out of nowhere. Yeah. I had to go pick up none other than Monsi Bolaños.
1: I am so excited to be here. I am stoked. Thank you for picking up the Starbucks. Yeah, I didn't know how I was not going to ask everyone if they wanted something. I don't know how to do that.
0: I would not.
1: No, can you imagine if I only got you Starbucks? Alex Teicher would have been like, where's my Starbucks?
2: I would not.
1: Lies. I would have seen it through your eyes. He would have ordered his own Starbucks in the middle of the show and been like, don't worry, I got my own.
0: Don't worry, I got my own.
1: I got my own. Yeah. So I just got everybody. Why
0: What's
1: not?
0: What's wrong with being passive aggressive?
1: It's annoying. Don't be passive aggressive. What? What? Say it with your chest. Don't be passive aggressive.
0: All right. Well, you mentioned it. DJ Alex Teicher, Tom Crady on the wheels of steel right there across from me. If it's Bree, it's for we. Brianna Miro's on the update desk.
3: It's the sweet one.
0: It is. And then rumor has it, a blast from the past, one of the old Fox Sports Radio producers wants to hang out with us. Some point in this hour, we're going to find out.
1: Oh, really? I ignored his text, so I thought he wasn't going to show up.
2: Oh, yeah, good. I didn't pick up either.
0: Good. Good. All he wants is some of the free Starbucks. That's what I heard.
1: I ignored his text on accident.
0: We have so much going on in the world of sports. The NBA schedule is officially out. We got some drama in the SEC. We got NFL preseason football. I know you're so excited about that.
1: Oh, I can't wait to watch maybe Fernando Mendoza, because we're not going to see Carson Beck.
0: We are not going to see Carson.
1: We're not going to see Carson Beck. And after the Hall of Fame game, all I wanted to see was Carson Beck.
0: I mean, he's all anyone wants to see at this point.
1: So we're not going to see that.
0: And I've been told you have some thoughts on Fernando Mendoza that we're going to get to.
1: Oh, I can't wait. Can't wait.
0: Do not disrespect my quarterback.
1: I'm
0: right
1: not
0: now.
1: Disrespecting him.
0: I feel
1: him.
0: Like you're going to.
1: I'm not. What are you talking about?
0: We'll see. We'll see. All right, bottom of the hour, Kendall Valenzuela, fantasy expert. You know, fantasy drafts are right around the corner. I think our draft's coming up soon.
1: Is it?
0: I would assume so.
1: Who's in charge? You?
0: Not me.
1: Ricky?
0: Probably.
1: All right, Ricky.
0: Patrick, maybe?
1: No.
0: Somebody's in charge of it. Somebody is in charge of the draft, and Kendall's going to give us the advice we need to win.
1: I need to know what to do.
0: All right. And then, of course, Fowler Fair in hour number three. Before we get to all that, I got to let you know, be sure to check out our YouTube channel. It's going on right there in front of us. You can watch us live on YouTube right now. Just an odd couple of us are on YouTube. Hit the subscribe button. After you've done that, tap the thumbs up icon and comment away. Let us know who you agree with, who you don't. It's probably me. Go check out your YouTube channel and watch us live right now. Just search Odd Couple FSR and subscribe. Mm-hmm. Our YouTube numbers are going to be fantastic today.
1: Yes. Yes, they are.
0: Because every time Monsi is on the Odd Couple, even if it's just at the bottom of the hour, the numbers skyrocket. We're getting you for 3 hours today.
1: That's right.
0: I'm expecting
1: a treat.
0: Oh, God.
1: What a treat.
0: Oh, God. I'm expecting a new record. Is that fair?
1: Sure. And what about tomorrow? Because we're here tomorrow.
0: Then we're going to set another record.
1: Another record. Now, Monsi, another one.
2: I have to say this for Ron Parker. Are we going to sell the game used jersey from today?
0: The game worn t-shirt.
2: Thursday edition.
1: I need something that says Odd Couple on it. I'm not giving you my plain black tee that goes a long way with anything.
0: Maybe we'll give you one of the jerseys that I just had retired. We'll talk about that later. Oh, God. Oh, God. All right. It is the Odd Couple. Again, big news going on in the world of sports. Preseason football kicking off here in a minute. NBA schedule. We're going to start with this. This is the dumbest and the greatest story that I've seen all week. Bree mentioned it at the update. Yesterday, we found out in the wee overnight hours. Mm-hmm. That Jaden Daniels, quarterback of the Washington Commanders, has sent a letter to LSU indicating that they could no longer use his name, image, and likeness. They say that part of it is that their contract with him ran out after, I think, 6 months after he left the school. But most importantly, they're upset, and he's upset, that the team decided to give away his number 5 jersey to LSU sophomore cornerback DJ Pickett. And in fact, we also found out earlier today, that his camp has even demanded that the Tigers return his copy of his 2023 Heisman Trophy. The school has no intention to do so. Lane Kiffin saying, I'm trying to mediate this whole thing, but so far it's not going well. Your thoughts on Jaden Daniels being King Petty right now?
1: Oh, it's ridiculous. I honestly don't get it. And I get to some people, numbers matter. And this is one of those situations where life is unfair sometimes. Jaden Daniels, life is unfair. You went to LSU where a guy 4 years prior went undefeated, won the Natty and the Heisman, and there is an iconic photo of him smoking a cigar that we're never going to forget.
0: Never.
1: Never. So you're up against that, which is not fair to you. I feel like Chet Holmgren at one point in his life was like, I'm going to go in the NBA and I'm going to be a unicorn and I'm going to be so awesome. And then Wemby comes along and is like, hold my beer. Life is unfair sometimes.
0: Okay.
1: So in this situation with Jaden Daniels, I honestly like it doesn't, to me, none of this makes him look good. None of it. The losses that he had in his year, I think they lost 3 games. They were all against ranked teams. He didn't participate in their bowl game after it was all said and done. He also transferred there. I know played 2 years at LSU, but it's LSU, Rob G, out of the SEC. Mm-hmm. Like, if you would have maybe stayed at Arizona State, maybe you could have had your jersey retired. And this leads me to my next point.
0: Okay.
1: Who benefited more? LSU helped Jaden Daniels? Or Jaden Daniels helped LSU? LSU, I think, helped Jaden Daniels get that Heisman Trophy. He would not have gotten that had he not gone to LSU. And it's just, again, it's unfair. Life is unfair at times. But because of all of that, it just, to me, I don't know why you would want this type of chatter surrounding your name when you're getting ready to go play in the NFL when there's a lot of pressure on you. People are wondering, yes, if your rookie season was a fluke and with what the Commanders did last year, injuries and all. So people are wondering, there's a lot of pressure on Jaden Daniels. I don't know why you would want this chatter surrounding that. And then to come out with your own statement and then say, I respect LSU. I've been focused on training camp. I hope this can be resolved privately. Papi, it's not. We're all talking about it. None of this is being resolved privately.
0: It's not private at all.
1: In any way, shape, or form. And so I don't know where this came from. It's just, it's a number. I get it. You, Jaden Daniels, will always go down as the LSU Heisman Trophy winner of 2023. No one's ever going to take that away from you. But now people are like, if you're an LSU fan, do you have to pick a side? Because I feel like you're going to pick Joe Burrow. Like, because the description in the ESPN story, mm-hmm, brought up the comparison of Joe Burrow. We're not, yes, pulling this out of nowhere. This was in the story.
0: Right.
1: So it's like, are you forcing Tigers fans to have to decide? Again, all they got to show you is that iconic cigar photo of Joe Burrow. I just feel like I don't know what advice he got, who he got it from, but it's not good advice. Your name was awesome. You were always going to be a LSU great. Not that you're not, but now we're talking about this and you want your trophy? Like, none of this is, I don't like any of it for him. Cause Jaden Daniels, his character, everybody likes him as a person. There's nothing, you know what I'm saying? And so I hate this for him because it is like, who gave you this advice? It's not good advice. Mom.
0: Mom. It probably was his mom.
1: Mom.
0: Yeah. Monty, that opinion was so left, it can't be right. All right. Usually you're so right, you can't turn left, we're going
1: to
0: flip it.
1: I can't wait for you to tell me how I'm wrong.
0: There is something to be said about standing on business. And I have no issue with anybody. You just mentioned that you felt you had to ask everybody in the studio if they wanted Starbucks. And I said, yeah, but because if Alex didn't get offered, he would have got his own later and would have said, hey, don't worry, I got my own. And would have been petty about it.
1: Mm-hmm.
0: I have no issue with being petty.
1: This is not being petty. This is being stupid.
0: This is being 1,000% petty, and he is well within his rights to do so because not everything is for sale nowadays. There's something to be said about, you know what? I don't think I'm going to let you wear that jersey because there's only been two other Heisman winners in LSU football history. You mentioned Joe Burrow, the greatest season ever, and this other guy, Billy Cannon, from the 1959 season. They retired his jersey the year after he won it.
1: What year was that?
0: 1960.
1: Okay, great. Uh-huh. So,
0: there's only been three.
1: Mm-hmm.
0: Two of those jerseys have never been given out. This other one was given out. And why was it given out? Because they decided the only way they were going to get this 5-star cornerback named DJ Pickett was if they gave him number 5. Because they could not sell their football program. They could not sell national championship aspirations under Brian Kelly. They could not sell the idea that you could create your own legacy or even wear number 7 like all the great defensive backs have worn at LSU. Instead, DJ Pickett and his camp being his dad, said themselves to The Advocate, never heard of them, but he said, If they would have been told us during the recruiting process that they said, hey, number five's not being issued. We can't promise you number five. We'll talk to Jaden and see what he has to say. If he gives his blessing, he does. If he does and he doesn't, then we would have moved forward. So you're telling me that a 17, 18-year-old high school kid has so much gravitas over LSU football that he can tell you, whatever millions you're offering me in NIL, whatever deals you're going to willing to give me, unless I get number five, I am not coming to your football program. Then I don't want you in my football program because LSU is supposed to be one of the powerhouses. That's what they say. That's the reason that they said that Lane Kiffin had to go from Ole Miss to LSU because this is a big step in the world of college football. And so for Jaden Daniels to be now the only Heisman winner in their program's history to have his jersey given out to another player, in this case, a sophomore who has played one season, I have no issue with him being upset about it. And if you're going to treat me differently than you treated your other Heisman players, then yes, give me my trophy back too. Because it obviously doesn't mean as much to you as it does to me.
1: Are you done?
0: I'm
1: crashing the car?
0: Because
1: you've crashed it.
0: Okay.
1: I thought you were making a U-turn and fixing it. I think you just crashed it.
0: All right.
1: Okay, so LSU, it's about LSU.
0: Yes.
1: That's LSU can do whatever they want. It is about LSU. It is not about Jaden Daniels. That's the big picture here. You just said it. And if LSU wants to give a number out, it is them, they're damn right to. The first guy you mentioned with the Heisman?
0: Yes.
1: Won a natty, right?
0: Billy Cannon.
1: Won a natty, won two?
0: I'm almost positive he did.
1: He won. Okay. Jaden Daniels did not. So that there's the first difference when it comes to
0: him. But you don't have to win a natty to win a Heisman.
1: But you're using those two as comparisons, right, as to why it should be the same. But they're not.
0: But it has been the same.
1: No. The three Heisman winners, one of them did not win a natty. So already it's not exactly the same. Now, I can't take credit for this information, but Sleeper College Football on Twitter X posted the last 10 Heisman winners' jerseys numbers after they left. What happened?
0: Yes.
1: So in 2025, Fernando Mendoza, his number, worn the next year. 2024, Travis Hunter, retired number. 2023, Jaden Daniels, the one number is going to be worn on defense. Caleb Williams, retired number. Bryce Young, the number was worn 2 years after. Devontae Smith, worn the next year. Joe Burrow, not worn since. Kyler Murray, worn the next year. Baker Mayfield, worn 4 years after. Lamar Jackson, worn the next year. This is not new. This isn't a dig at Jaden Daniels. This is just the bigger picture of things, and it's about LSU in the future.
0: Right.
1: If it was about the past, then LSU would just wrap up
0: trap. But they've set their precedent. Those other schools you mentioned, USC, their precedent is if you win the Heisman, we retire your jersey.
1: Okay, but they didn't retire Joe Burrow's number.
0: But they haven't given it out.
1: That's right, but it's not retired.
0: You think they're going to give it out?
1: Fernando Valenzuela's number was not retired. It was just never given out until recently when he was put in the Ring of Honor as a veteran player. Mm-hmm. But Fernando Valenzuela's number was not up in the rafters, even though it was never given out. It was clearly not retired. It was just not given out.
0: Do you think they're ever going to give out Joe Burrow's number at LSU?
1: Probably not. But he went undefeated.
0: They both won Heismans.
1: I understand that, but there is still a difference between an A plus and an A.
0: I wish you were sitting down for this conversation.
1: No,
0: The fact that you're standing makes it uncomfortable.
2: She's taller than you and she's standing.
0: I don't know.
1: I'm actually not taller than him, even though standing. But he didn't know I stood.
0: I didn't know.
1: He didn't know.
2: You stand on business.
1: I stand on business and I stand when I'm doing a show.
0: Yeah. All right. See, this is what you got to expect for the next 3 hours here on The Odd Couple. Monty's yelling at me and she's standing up and slamming her hands on the table. All right.
2: It looks like little claps, you know?
0: The good thing is I think you and I are going to agree on this next topic because there is a quarterback situation going on in the NFL that makes zero sense, I think, to either one of us.
1: Okay.
0: And we'll get into that next. It is The Odd Couple with me, Rob G, Monty Bolaños to my left, Rob Parker, Kelvin Washington, and Atlanta. This is The Odd Couple on the TV Theme Song Thursday right here on Fox Sports Radio. 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The first place Brewers are currently trading at 10% to win it all, meaning a $100 trade pays out over a grand.

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8: Hey, America. We need to have a little talk. I don't know if you've noticed, but we got a lot of food in this country. A lot of peaches, a lot of corn, a lot of apples, a lot of everything. We've got so much food that we can't even eat it all. So if we got all this extra food, how are 17 million kids in America struggling with hunger? I just don't get it. That's why the Feeding America nationwide network of food banks gathers surplus food and gets it to the hungry kids who need it. 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
0: All day.
17: That's right. When we play a Pumpkin Flashback Friday tomorrow, can we get like 2006 jams?
7: That's Same a less. Good one. I like that.
17: That's Same a flashback less. For us.
7: It is.
17: It is the Odd Couple. Me, Rob G, Monty Bolaño, sitting in for Rob Parker and Kelvin Washington on a TV theme song Thursday. 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Kendall Valenzuela, Fantasy Football, coming up in about 5 minutes. Talk to her, get some thoughts on how to win your draft this season. But before we went to break, before we paused for the cause, we mentioned that there is a quarterback situation in the NFL that makes zero sense to either one of us. And mm-hmm. that is going on right now in Cleveland. They have a quarterback battle that, according to The Athletic, features the 31st and 35th ranked quarterbacks in football. And they have decided that they are going to have Deshaun Watson start preseason week one, Shadur start preseason week two, and hopefully make a decision from there. And I'm just going to say this quickly. The idea of a quarterback battle between Deshaun Watson and anybody is just stupid, because he has not been a good quarterback in years, even before the Achilles injuries, right?
7: Was this before the Heisman Trophy for Jaden Daniels, right? It was before that.
17: Yeah.
7: Even before that.
17: So he's only played 19 games because of suspension injuries since he got to the Browns 2022. He has a 33.1 total QBR since joining the team. That is last in the league, all right? His season that he had, his best season there, right, before he got hurt, through his first six games in terms of QBR, across any six games in NFL history, his QBR of 22.4 would have ranked 558 out of 566.
7: Oof.
17: So I know you owe him a lot of money, but when you have a quarterback on a rookie contract, which is they have two, Shedeur Sanders, Dylan Gabriel, I don't care how good those guys are. The cheat code in football is quarterback on rookie deal.
11: Mm-hmm.
17: If it's close at all between Shedeur and Deshaun Watson, there is no good reason to even consider Deshaun Watson.
11: I'm with you 100%. I feel like with Deshaun Watson, it's been so long that we have seen him play, as you mentioned, at a high level where you feel comfortable in saying, that's going to come back. That, what we saw with the Houston Texans, it's right there. We just need to let him get back out there. There's no way.
17: It's so close.
11: It's so, you guys, I can see it. Even with all the injuries, he's so close to being that guy. And it's like, it's been so far removed. I don't know how you believe that. And so for me, it's like with Deshaun Watson, I feel like you kind of know exactly what you're getting.
17: Mm-hmm.
11: And it's not good. With Shedeur Sanders, I actually don't know what I'm going to get.
17: I
11: don't know. Last season, remember, he got no reps with the first team. It was very
17: little.
11: Yeah,
17: all of camp.
11: All of camp. So it's like, I don't know what Shedeur Sanders is actually capable of. And to me, that's way more intriguing. That's better for my team. That's the easy answer.
17: Of course.
11: I don't get it.
17: It makes zero sense. But it's typical of the Cleveland Browns, right? Huh. Because they continue to make the wrong decision after over and over and over and over. And you mentioned it. Shedeur Sanders, Rob Parker points out, like, he was the worst quarterback in football last season. Even worse than J.J. McCarthy, just statistically.
11: Well, listen, I don't believe that.
17: But that's what I saw. He has numbers to, well, I gave him numbers to support it.
11: There
17: right?
11: you
17: he
11: go. This no. Whole thing works. I don't, sometimes those numbers don't support it. Okay, I have eyes.
17: He did have flashes, right? He had one big game, I think, against Tennessee. He had, you know, some big time throws against my Raiders. And you mentioned he didn't have any training camp reps with the first team. Mm-hmm. He didn't get any reps during preseason with them. He didn't get any reps with them during the season until he was thrown into it. So why not find out if he's any good? Like, just say, hey, we're going to go into this season. We're not going to be a good team, whether you're the quarterback or not.
11: Mm-hmm.
17: We're going to see if potentially you could be our franchise quarterback. And if you can't, we are going to lose enough games where we're going to march for Arch, or we're going to crash the car for CJ, or whatever the slogan is for the college guys. But at least we'll know. If you go with Deshaun Watson, or even you give Deshaun Watson the keys to the kingdom for a month or 2 months, whatever, and then you go to Shedeur, all you're doing is delaying the inevitable, because you don't know what you have in Shedeur Sanders.
11: Mm-hmm.
17: So I don't know what they're doing in Cleveland.
11: And when things go bad with Deshaun Watson, the fan base is going to be like, we told you.
17: We've been saying
11: it for years at this point. So again, what are you getting out of it? What reward at all?
17: None.
11: If he even does have a okay outing, like, what are you going to get? He's going to take you somewhere far? No, he's not. So yeah, you owe him a lot of money, but that's where you are.
17: That's a sunk cost already.
11: Move on and look at your future, because you're not contenders this year, real contenders, regardless of the decision you make. So look towards your future.
17: Well, if you want to contend in fantasy football, you need to talk to our next guest, Kendall Valenzuela from Fantasy Life. She's a senior analyst over there. She can help you get you ready for your draft. But right now, if it's Bree, it's for we at the update desk. What's up, Bree?
12: What's up, guys? This is like a dream come true for me, seeing both of you in that studio right now. So I am living a dream. Also a dream, we are 27 days away until week one of the NFL season. But right now, it is week one of the NFL preseason. The Packers have a 3-0 lead over the Steelers halfway through the first quarter. I'm like so not in football mode yet. And it's still scoreless between the Lions and Bengals. 4.5 minutes left to go in the first quarter. Speaking of the Lions, according to multiple sources, the Seahawks are signing cornerback Terrion Arnold, former Lions cornerback. So he finally has a home. He visited the Texans.
17: Hard Knocks paid off.
12: Yes, it did. Texans, Saints. Oh, you know what else paid off? Jalen Milroe, because they're like BFF. And Milroe told the Seahawks organization, like, hey, he's such a great guy. So he visited with the Texans, Saints, and Giants. And it looks like he is going to land in Seattle. The Cardinals are on the road in Vegas, and they've rolled out quarterback Carson Beck due to a rib injury. They take on the Raiders at 8 p.m. Eastern time. And in baseball, the Field of Dreams game is getting ready to get underway between the Phillies and Twins. A little bit earlier, Caleb Durbin hit a grand slam to help the Red Sox snap a 5-game losing streak. They shut out the Blue Jays 7-0. Tigers shut out the Guardians 3-0. And Freddie Freeman is in the lineup today for the Dodgers after he fell in the Royals dugout last night. That was terrifying. So thank gosh he is in the lineup. That was really scary. He was day-to-day. So good to go. Back to you guys.
11: Thank you so much, Brianna Muro, my girl over at the news desk.
17: Thanks,
11: and
17: Bri.
11: Now, yes, thank you, Bri. I think she manifested this, by the way.
17: I think she did too.
11: She started this, putting us together. You know, us Latinos.
17: She wanted to happen.
11: She did. Two Latinos, two short Latinos walking to a bar. We'll finish that on the other.
17: You haven't heard that story before.
11: You haven't heard that one at all. We have Kenzel Valenzuela, Fantasy Life Senior Analyst. Give a follow at KValenzuela17 on X. Hello.
13: Hello. How's it going, guys? Thanks so much for having me.
11: No, thank you for joining us on this Thursday. We're so excited to chat with you because fantasy football season is just around the corner. We're all getting ready for our drafts. So tell me, if I get the number one draft pick, who should I take? Let's just start there because I really don't. I'm not going to get the number one, but just in case.
13: You get to sit back and you get to enjoy yourself, whatever you're drinking on draft night. You literally just get to sit back and say, I get Jahmyr Gibbs with the 101 overall pick. I think it's a toss-up, right? If you've got the 101 or 102, I think it's so close between Jahmyr Gibbs and Bijan Robinson. But when you're looking at these two running backs, I think the thing that you're going to tend to lean to is Jahmyr Gibbs is on the better offense. So you're going to see these two running backs like go kind of side by side. But if you've got the 101, sit back, enjoy it, because you get Jahmyr Gibbs, who's just going to be fantastic this season with David Montgomery kind of out of the picture with this, you know, high scoring offense. So you get to enjoy it.
17: Well, speaking of running backs, Saquon Barkley this time last year was in that conversation for 101, right? And then either due to workload or the offensive line falling off or both, you know, he slipped. Now this year, depending on where you shop around for your rankings, he's somewhere in like the number 10 range, RB10.
13: Yeah.
17: Do you think he's going to have a bounce back season?
13: Yeah, absolutely. I can't stress enough how bad Kevin Petullo was last season. That was the Eagles offensive coordinator. Eagles fans right now are like, yes, applauding. Like, thank goodness that guy's out of there. But it wasn't like, the thing was that offense was just run so poorly by Petullo. So when you look at Saquon Barkley, I think regression was inevitable from 2024 because it was such an extreme. But last season, like 71 yards per game, 0.44 touchdowns per game, it wasn't a good look. He had injuries too. He had the groin injury, a knee injury, some stingers as well. And so the offensive line too, like you had Landon Dickerson, you have Cam Jurgens, you had all these guys that were a little bit banged up. And so, to me, I think that I look at this offense this season, and I get really excited. We have so many new offensive coordinators in town, but Saquon Barkley is just a prime talent. And, you know, when you're looking at him, he's averaged, a 15% target share in five seasons that we've seen for him. So I look at him, and he's such a smash pick at the 1-2 turn. That's usually where you're going to see him. And, yeah, if you're in the back half of these drafts, you're usually looking at maybe getting two running backs. Like, you can start your draft with James Cook, Saquon Barkley, sometimes Ashton Jeanty, Saquon Barkley, or Kenneth Walker. And I think that's such a big move for how healthy these running backs have stayed. So, yeah, I'm looking at a huge bounce back season from Saquon, too.
11: Before we move on from running backs, let's chat real quick about Christian McCaffrey. You talked about being healthy and what he was like the only one that was healthy last year for the 49ers.
17: All comers.
11: So how do you see him still having as successful of a season? I mean, he has mileage on him, but how do you value him in comparison even to Saquon?
13: Yeah, I think you're going to find people this year that are split again. Last season, I didn't draft Christian McCaffrey, and I was kind of bit by it, right? Because you had him stay fully healthy. I'm staying the course this year. Like, if you're in the middle of drafts, that's usually where you're going to find yourself having to pick between CMC, Jonathan Taylor, Amon-Ra St. Brown. So he was good, but it's because he was good in the passing game as well. Like, rushing efficiency wasn't as good last season, but he plays in a great scheme under like Kyle Shanahan. They've got the number 8 consensus offensive line for us at fantasylife.com. So I'm staying away just because of the workload from last season, but he's one of those guys where if you look at him and he's technically a high risk, high reward player, like he can help you win a league like he did last season. He's this high end dual threat running back, and he's got this archetype that can just kind of soar in fantasy like we've seen before. It's just the question of how many touches did he get last season? Is he able to kind of overcome the injury bug that we've seen from him before? And I'm saying no, I'd rather have him on Ross St. Brown, who is just such a solid wide receiver and just gives you so many good seasons. Like, wide receiver 3 finishes every time that he's come into the league. So it's just one of those things where I'd rather go tried and true at receiver than kind of risk it on CMC again.
17: Well, Kendall, speaking of tried and true wide receivers, we would have said that about Justin Jefferson up until last season, right? Because the quarterback situation was so terrible. Now Kyler Murray's under center. Of course he's going to be better than J.J. McCarthy. Even his worst case scenario is going to be better than J.J. McCarthy. So how much better is he going to be, though, with Kyler Murray than he was with J.J. McCarthy?
13: Yeah, that's a question. Like, I always, I play the fun game sometimes when I'm on my shows, and I go, if we could see a final stat line for any player before this fantasy season starts, like, who would we want to pick? And there's always, you know, questions about maybe loaded wide receiver rooms like, you know, Jacksonville and who's going to come out on top. But, like, my answer to that is Justin Jefferson, because, like you said, it can't get much worse. I was happy that they already just picked Kyler Murray to be their QB1 to start the season, because we didn't have to play this game where we had to wait till, you know, days before the season started. But, like, it was so bad. And it was crazy because he had a career-high 30.1% target share. And last season, you know, you saw career lows from him. It was one of these seasons where you just looked around and you say, how can he only have, you know, a little over 1,000 yards, 2 touchdowns, and his catch rate was 60%. So I think he gets better. People are going to not like Kyler Murray just because of what he's done for us in the past and what he hasn't done for fantasy. Mm-hmm. But I think how much J.J. McCarthy totally nuked Jefferson's value. He's usually one of these players that, because of his talent and athleticism, he's quarterback proof. And it was like, I think J.J. McCarthy was the outlier. So to me, when I look at this Kevin O'Connell system, he's been able to get really good seasons out of, like, just good or fine quarterbacks. And Kyler Murray, I think, is a step above that. So I think I'm upgrading Justin Jefferson. I still think he's a low-end, you know, wide receiver one. We've got the Vikings projected still for, like, 230 passing yards per game, which is, like, not great, but still something. I think that Kyler Murray is going to look downfield. He's going to say, where's Justin Jefferson? And he's going to get the ball to him. So I still think he's a really good mid to late round one pick for this season.
11: You are listening to The Odd Couple with Robert Guerra. I am Monty Bolaños, and we are talking to Kendall Valenzuela, Fantasy Life Senior Analyst. Kendall, let's talk about tight ends, because I feel like some fantasy experts are kind of pushing out there, if you don't go high on a tight end in the first 2-3 rounds, just wait until the end and don't worry about it. Do you think that's, if you don't get someone good early on, just forget about tight ends?
13: I will say that's usually, you know, that's been my approach. It's like a first or last mentality, because I think the tight end landscape in fantasy, and everyone knows this when you play, right? The difference between the tight end 8 and the tight end 12 usually in just total fantasy points is separated by 10 or 12 points. So if you don't have these elite guys, at the end of the day, you might be looking around and just streaming. And so to me, if I don't get, and my tight end 1, and I think the consensus tight end 1 overall this season is Brock Bowers, I think that with a little bit of an upgraded offensive line, talk about an offensive line that couldn't get worse. We're hoping they can't get worse, Max. But to me, it's Brock Bowers. It's Trey McBride, even though we don't love the Arizona Cardinals. It's Jacoby Brissett, but he's going to drop back to pass a ton until maybe they go to their rookie. And so I think if you're not getting those two guys, including also Tyler Warren, I would throw Tucker Kraft in there as well, and Colston Loveland. To me, if I don't get those five guys, I look around and I say there's so much value on the board. If you're choosing between, you know, someone like Kyle Pitts and maybe, you know, a Christian Watson, who could have a wide receiver 1 season and finally stay healthy and give you those numbers. So I think, to me, I do like that mentality. Now, if it's a tight end premium league, we're having a totally different conversation where, you know, these guys are going to fly off the board. But yeah, first or last mentality for me, because I also think there's really solid, you know, later round picks. George Kittle is going far too late for someone that looks like he's going to be able to start the season healthy and in week one.
17: Crazy.
13: Mark Andrews is someone, like, yes, he's old, but Isaiah Likely is now off the Ravens. And I think that Lamar Jackson's actually going to drop back to pass a little bit more, and we're going to see him run a little bit less. So that means it's Zay Flowers, Mark Andrews. So there are all these guys that are later that aren't the sexiest names in the world. Like, you're not going to be like, yes, I got Mark Andrews. But at the end of the day, with how little we get in fantasy point value between, you know, the number 5 tight end off the board and then, you know, the guy that comes in 12th, it's just something that you can consider. If you don't get those, like I said, top 5, I'm willing to wait for some of these later round guys.
17: Kendall, when the bye weeks hit, that Travis Kelce 5 for 37 is going to look fantastic. Right? We are going to be so excited about that. All right, last one from me. We know mobile quarterbacks are the cheat code in fantasy. Josh Allen's won me some leagues. Lamar Jackson's won me some leagues. Jaden Daniels, we argued about at the top of the show. He's going to win some leagues a couple of years ago. So with that in mind, how do you rank, or how do you sort out guys like Matthew Stafford, Dak Prescott, Joe Burrow, who would prefer to just stand in the pocket and sling it around? How do you navigate their true value when you're drafting?
13: I think the only one that's like a true, like one of these pocket passers that doesn't give you much on the ground is Joe Burrow. But I think he actually just holds up with the, I think he's in the same tier as Jaden Daniels and Jalen Hurts and, you know, some of those guys. Because while he doesn't bring you anything on the ground, you know that through the air, he's got the weapons. This is a high flying attack with Jamar Chase and T. Higgins. And so we've seen it before where he's able to, you know, uphold two fantasy relevant wide receivers. And I look at him and it's hard for kind of a pocket passer to make that tier, but I think Burrow is like the lone exception. Like he is the one of the best pure passers, I should say, in the NFL. He's got two great weapons. He's still in his prime. It's just the health factor, right? So Joe Burrow is one of my most drafted quarterbacks. Could that come back to kill me? Absolutely. It scares me every single day. But when he came back from the turf toe, right, he was averaging 20.6 points per game. He was the QB8 over the final six games. So to me, while he doesn't have the mobility of some of these other guys, he's an elite passer. And so that's why I keep him on my radar. Other guys like Stafford's fine. I would much rather, though, if you're waiting on quarterback and you're thinking to yourself, well, I didn't get, you know, Caleb Williams. I wasn't able to get the Jackson Darts of the world. I think Trevor Lawrence is going too late, but he's kind of more of a mobile quarterback. But I think people sleep too much on Dak Prescott and Brock Purdy. Dak Prescott doesn't bring much with his legs anymore. We kind of know that, but he's one of the few quarterbacks who can deliver massive passing yards. And this team, while they, you know, short up their defense a little bit more, I think that's going to be better. We still consider them playing from behind, and that's perfect game scripts for fantasy. So don't sleep on those guys, especially Brock Purdy, Dak Prescott. If I wait too long in my drafts and I'm looking around and I'm saying, man, who's still on the board? I take like a sigh of relief and I know I'm going to be okay if Dak and Brock Purdy are over there. And same with Joe Burrow, but he goes pretty early.
17: Her name is Kendall Valenzuela, Fantasy Live Senior Analyst. Thank you so much for joining the Odd Couple, Kendall. We appreciate it.
13: Amazing, guys. Have a great day. Thanks for having me.
17: Of course. Thank you. Coming up next.
11: She knows ball.
17: She does know ball.
11: She knows ball. She knows
17: more ball
11: girl
17: than I do. Jeez. We have found a quarterback in the NFL that is too quarterbacky, even for Monsi. We'll get to that next. Hey-o. It is The Odd Couple with me, Rob G, Monsi Bolaño, sitting in for Rob Parker, Kevin Washington. This is The Odd Couple on Fox Sports Radio.
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25: 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Epstein would become one of the world's most infamous predators, a man who could have faced decades in prison but served just 13 months in his own wing of a county jail.
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1: I'm a woman.
0: There was a lot of women last night at Magic City at TNA night. I'll tell you that much.
2: Even if they weren't, it's okay.
0: Oh, no,
2: it's okay.
0: I saw the videos. Oh, my gosh. I didn't know they had cell phones in there. It is The Odd Couple with me, Rob G. Monte Bolaño, sitting in for Rob Parker. Kelvin Washington on a TV theme song Thursday. I want to let you know if you miss any of today's show, be sure to catch the podcast. Just search Odd Couple wherever you get your podcast. 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Monty.
3: Jess.
0: I heard through the grapevine.
3: Jess.
0: That you have a bone to pick with my quarterback, Fernando Mendoza, who's making his NFL debut in about 10 minutes.
3: What are we talking? I don't have a bone to pick. I understand Fernando Mendoza.
0: You understand what?
3: I understand that he does not want to fully immerse himself in the Las Vegas Strip. I get it. I get it. I respect it. You've got other things to worry about.
0: Here's the exact quote, in case you guys don't know what she's talking about. He said to Mike Silver, the strip is, quote, like a boogeyman. A lot of people talk about the strip like you don't want to go there. It's like when you're a kid, you're trick-or-treating, there's a haunted house. You're trying not to go over there.
3: Well, let me tell you, I'm trying to go into the haunted house. I'm trying to go on the Las Vegas Strip. That's what your girl's trying to do. Don't play. You too, Rob G.
0: I am. I was
3: you
0: just there.
3: Too. And I get it, because imagine telling his teammates that have been the Las Vegas Raiders for a few years now, I've never been to the strip. Like, what should I do? If you told me that and we were going to be in Las Vegas, I would give you the full Vegas strip experience.
0: Okay.
3: You would be throwing up by the end of it. And if you're not, then I didn't do my job.
0: Right.
3: Then I didn't do my job. So I get what he is saying. It's better to stay away because you can't dabble in it a little bit. You either go in there and do the Las Vegas strip, mm-hmm. especially if you've never done it, or you stay away from it because you don't need that life right now. He's got other things to worry about.
0: Okay.
3: So I get it. I respect it. But yeah, if
0: you don't
3: want,
0: sound like you respect it.
3: I get it. Is it? I get. I'm just saying, I'll take you, Fernando Mendoza. I will show you what Las Vegas strip life is like. You can come too. We can show him what it's like.
0: We can.
3: And then he'll be like, and this is why I didn't do it.
0: All right. I'm speaking on as somebody who has taken it upon themselves because people did it for me, so I got to pay it forward. When you turn 21, it is my obligation, if you're younger than me, to take you to Vegas and show you how to do Vegas. Because mm-hmm. not everybody knows how to do it,
3: correct.
0: Right? They come out of pocket for everything, which is not smart. You don't go to the promoters. You don't know which clubs to go to, what kind of music they play, which bars are good, mm-hmm. where they have cheap beer, where they don't, whatever, right? Having said that, the fact that my quarterback is so locked in on football that he's like, I'm not even going to walk on the strip. Like, the strip is like, you know, what is it? The red light district.
3: And yes. It,
0: like,
3: for him it is.
0: Where there's prostitutes and cocaine everywhere.
3: For him it is.
0: Not everywhere.
3: But it's, no. But it's enough. There's enough of that there. He knows he's doing the right thing. He's doing the right thing.
0: They have that stuff off strip too.
3: Okay. Well, he's not going there either. He's not going to old Las Vegas.
0: Downtown.
3: Downtown. There we go. He's not going there. He's focused.
0: Yes, he's locked in on ball.
3: He's locked in. He needs
0: That's why he's going to be a success story in the NFL.
3: I hope so. I'm rooting for him.
0: While your quarterback's out there getting lap dances at Magic City and buying bottle service, my quarterback's in the locker room.
3: Why is he catching strays right now? Why is Justin Herbert catching strays? Wait, let him be.
0: Any hypothetical quarterback, maybe not just him, but he probably is too.
3: He probably is too.
0: Or he did at least.
3: You know, he's just getting his hair played with during practice. That's it. That's it. He's
0: My not quarterback doesn't even have hair long enough to be played with.
3: Yes, he does.
0: No, he doesn't.
3: Yes, he
0: it's
3: does.
0: Like a buzz cut.
3: Your hair can be played with.
0: He is so locked in right
3: he's
0: now.
3: He's so locked in.
0: That's why we're going to be 7-10
3: that's
0: this year.
3: That's cute. 7? Wow, that's a lot.
0: We might get 7.
3: I don't know about that.
0: No, we won't.
3: Maybe 5.
0: But between him and Kirk Cousins, we're going to have the most blessed quarterback room. I'm so excited about that. I wish it was a Worship Wednesday.
3: It would have been so good.
0: Yeah, it would have been good. Speaking of good, 2 more hours of The Odd Couple coming up. Thoughts on Puka Nacua, the NBA schedule, so much more. Keep it locked. 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
13: What's going on, fellow sports fans? It's Andy West. Let's take a look back on this day in sports history, July 3rd. We'll start off in 1982. Martina Navratilova begins her streak of six straight titles at Wimbledon with a 6-1, 3-6, 6-2 victory over Chris Everett Lloyd. It's the third Wimbledon singles title for Navratilova, all against Everett Lloyd. Staying in Wimbledon today, in 2005, Roger Federer wins his third consecutive title by beating Andy Roddick. Federer is the third man since 1936 to win three straight Wimbledon crowns, joining seven-time champion Pete Sampras and five-time winner Bjorn Borg. And today in 2013, Tigers pitcher Max Scherzer worked into the seventh inning and got the win to become the first pitcher in 27 years to get off to a 13-0 start. He'd lose his first game a couple weeks later, but finished the season 21-3 and won the American League Cy Young Award.
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21: A stationary weather front stretching from the high plains into the Ohio Valley will bring rounds of showers and thunderstorms. Some storms could become severe, producing damaging winds, large hail, and localized flash flooding from parts of Kansas and Nebraska eastward through Missouri, Illinois, Indiana, and Ohio. Monsoonal moisture will continue to trigger scattered afternoon and evening thunderstorms. Heavy downpours may lead to localized flooding in normally dry washes and low-lying areas, especially in Arizona, New Mexico, Nevada, and Utah. Heat remains a major concern across the nation's midsection and the southeast. Temperatures well into the 90s and low 100s are expected from the central plains into portions of the deep south, with some communities experiencing their hottest weather of the year. Along the west coast, conditions are generally quiet, though wildfire concerns persist in dry inland areas. Smoke from ongoing wildfires may reduce air quality in some locations across the northwest and intermountain west. And for the northeast, a mix of sunshine and some scattered showers. That's your national forecast. I'm Monica Nelson.
0: And here's what you need to know.
3: Week one of the NFL preseason is underway. The Bengals have taken a 10-0 lead over the Lions. 9.5 minutes left to go in the second quarter. Packers beating the Steelers 3-0. 10 minutes left to go in the second quarter. And the Patriots have a 3-0 lead over the Colts. 7.5 minutes left to go in the first quarter. According to multiple sources, the Seahawks are expected to sign former Lions cornerback Terrion Arnold. Arnold had visited with the Texans, Saints, and Giants. The Cardinals are on the road in Vegas and have ruled out quarterback Carson Beck due to a rib injury. They take on the Raiders at 8 p.m. Eastern. Saints rookie wide receiver Jordan Tyson left practice with a lower leg injury and didn't return. Panthers running back Chuba Hubbard suffered a hamstring injury and is considered week to week. In Major League Baseball, the Field of Dreams game, the Phillies have taken a 2-0 lead over the Twins, top of the second inning. I'm Brianna Miro.
22: One guy is happily divorced. One guy is happily married. One guy gets called daddy by his three beautiful daughters. Aww. One guy gets called daddy after a credit card approval. One guy won a state high school basketball championship. One guy only covered a state high school basketball championship. One guy does voiceovers for fast food chains. One guy only eats fast food. Does this seem weird to anybody else?
23: Hey, I heard that.
22: Can this sports writer and this sports fan share a radio show without driving each other crazy?